What a beautiful start to the show. That was Edwyn Collins, Down the Line. I like playing that because I've got that record at home and it's scratched, so I only come into work to play that. I might be playing that every week from now on. You're listening to FUBAR Radio. Welcome to the show. I'm Sean Hughes. Today, as I was going to say every day, but once a week, we've got some great guests in. I'm really looking forward to Peter Tatchell, who's the man who tried to make a citizen arrest on Robert Mugabe and got quite hurt in the process as well, so he's coming in. We've got a great comedian, Stephen N. Allen, and, of course, Jerry from Big Brother this week. So let's see what he's got to say for himself. And then some live music coming on. So I'll play a track, and then we'll bring Steve in. What you fancy? I think we'll go for Mogwai and Eagle Tax.

0: Mogwai there. They obviously forgot to let the singer know they were recording a piece. No, I'm joking. They're an instrumental band from Scotland. They're very good. They did the music from, I think it was the French thing where people came back from the dead. I think it was called The Returned, but it was very good, but I could be wrong. Stephen N. Allen is here with me. Hello, Steve.
1: Hello, nice to be here.
0: I don't think you meant that.
1: No, did I not sound like I meant it?
0: No, it didn't.
1: I thought I went in with passion. I could try again.
0: Well, no, you kind of went up quite high at the start, and then it really flattened out.
1: It is nice to be here.
0: Yeah, it was a bit like that. Now, what's the N for a start? Can we not just get rid of that?
1: Well, no, because that way, right, if you just Google Steve Allen or Stephen Allen, not a chance. Loads of other people way better at being a Steve Allen than I am. Put the N in the middle, all of a sudden I'm the top search result. Okay. It's search engine optimization, isn't it? It's the world we live in.
0: And so what is the N, your middle name?
1: I don't have a middle name, but...
0: Well, hang on a second.
1: It's my parents'
0: fault.
1: Don't
0: be controversial.
1: I know.
0: So what, everyone's got a second name. You're born with two Christian names.
1: No, you're not. You know what? My parents have either not told me or didn't get it right, because all I've got is the Stephen and the Alan. No middle name fun at all.
0: Well, no, I was born Sean Patrick, and then, like, what religion were you brought up? Obviously not Catholic.
1: Yeah, but nothing really. Kind of Church of England-y by default.
0: I, weirdly, on Saturday night in Kettering, you go to various different gigs, and I'm on tour at the moment, and they said it's an art centre, and we got there, and it's actually a working church where they actually do sermons. So it was like the pews and all that. This is where the show was. And I remember doing a line saying I was brought up a Catholic, but I don't believe in God anymore. Pretty much like you guys, Church of England. But seriously, because you're born with two, and then, like, as Catholics, you're given, like, one for your confirmation then, which I think I initially picked Francis, and then I decided I'd go Julian, so who's to know? So let's give you a second name now. What would you like?
1: I don't know, though. I got through school by not having a middle name, which means, because there's that moment in school
0: where... You picked on for not having a middle name?
1: No, it's the other way around. People got picked on for having a middle name, and I was getting through this thinking, whew, close one. And
0: so then, you were the one picking on people because they had more names?
1: I had nothing else to do, and was bigger than everyone, so why not?
0: Right.
1: But now I quite like not having a middle name, but that N is, normally it's the end of, it's Steve and Alan. I just moved the N across. I've added a space. I've not nicked any letters.
0: Yeah.
1: I've borrowed a space.
0: It's just really, like, it's like cheating the Scrabble, really.
1: That's exactly what I've done.
0: So, well, let's give you a middle name. What would you like?
1: Something that reflects my working class roots. So a nice working Larry. Is that working class?
0: Larry or Lowry?
1: No, Lowry, that would be way too posh. Larry's a working class name, isn't it?
0: Yeah, but it's Lawrence, though, so it isn't.
1: I'm rubbish.
0: So, all right, so what are your working class roots, then? Because you sound quite posh. Stephen N. Allen.
1: Right, but from Mansfield.
0: Right.
1: In Nottinghamshire.
0: You and Richard Bacon.
1: The main two, yeah. And Rebecca Adlington now, she's trying to get in on the little...
0: Is that the one who's got her nose done recently?
1: Yes.
0: Yeah. Right.
1: I mean, more famous for being an Olympic-level swimmer. But people know her for the nose now.
0: Well, to be fair, more famous for being in I'm a Celebrity and crying.
1: You think... Is that more a higher status than
0: we weren't talking about status. You were saying known. Like, I think more people watched I'm a Celebrity than watched her swim. And when did she came second or something?
1: Well, she came second at the
0: swimming.
1: The one in this country, whatever they were called, the London Olympics.
0: Swimming.
1: 4 years before she golded it up.
0: So she's just getting worse, though, isn't she?
1: And maybe she was crying when she was swimming, but you can't tell, because you know...
0: Would have made the water a little bit deeper, a little bit harder.
1: Yeah,
0: that's probably what happened.
1: Measure it before and after.
0: Or after Frankie Ball's cruel jipes at her.
1: Oh.
0: But so, Mansfield, I've never been there, but it feels like it's a shithole.
1: Is your tour not going through Mansfield?
0: No.
1: Well, I'm sure there's at least one church you could
0: do. No, we do Nottingham, so that kind of covers...
1: It's half an hour away, though.
0: Well, yeah. Is there a theatre in Mansfield?
1: Yes, there is, the Civic Theatre.
0: And what kind of stuff do they do there?
1: When I was growing up there, I saw Paul Daniels, so that puts it in perspective, doesn't it?
0: Yeah, for a start, why were you going to see Paul Daniels?
1: Because I was young, and what else comes to Mansfield?
0: But exactly,
1: no one comes to Mansfield.
0: I can understand, like, you know, middle age, there was nothing to do, but you were young, and you still went to see it. And did you enjoy the show? Like, what age were you?
1: I think I must have been 10 or 11. And I did not get it. But to this day, I don't get magic anyway, so I think I was just wrong for that particular gig.
0: What do you mean you don't get magic?
1: I don't see the point. I mean, it's nothing other than just someone who's practiced something so much. The intro should be, I've practiced this so much, you won't see what I'm doing. And then they do it, and you don't see what they're doing, and you go, that's exactly what was promised.
0: Yeah, but that's...
1: There's no magic to it, is there?
0: No, there's no such thing as magic. I'd like to help you out with that, okay. Steve and Alan.
1: Because I'm not religious, so I don't know.
0: Yeah, religion isn't magic. I think you're very ill-informed about a lot of things.
1: It's not on Wikipedia. I've not really checked it.
0: So, no, Steve, I haven't come across you before, so why is that?
1: It's probably because of the lower league in which I'm doing gigs. I did realise that coming on as a guest on this show is a bit like getting a really, really bad footballer to be interviewed by David Beckham or something. To sit here and go, well, I'm a stand-up comedian, hello, you're kind of making me not look like a very good one.
0: But, that, but no, that's just the nonsense. Way it, I want you to feel as welcome as possible. I just wanted to know, because no, didn't you, like, you were, well, you didn't win, you're a bit like... People from Mansfield don't win things. You came second in a competition, didn't you?
1: You know, Rebecca Allington gets a silver, and I came second in a competition. That was the BBC one.
0: Well, you were the one who was in it, not me.
1: Yeah, it was a long time ago. Right. I don't really like... Winning. As a concept, no, I don't like winning, but I don't like comedy competitions.
0: I disagree. I agree with you.
1: Comedy shouldn't be about trying to be better than everyone else who's on stage. You should just be trying to make people laugh, isn't it?
0: Well, I would go further and say hold a mirror up to society, but, you know, some comics don't seem to look at it that way. So, like, I know it sounds a bit trite, but what kind of comedy do you do then? Because, as I say, I haven't come across you.
1: It's mainly the stuff that I do is kind of topical stuff. There's a weekly gig where I do some topical stuff. And for the normal weekend stuff, the club gigs, you know, I'm an MC at normal club gigs or an act.
0: So is it mainly MCing then? That's a skill.
1: Yeah, mainly. But it's just because of the chattiness. You can just do your normal material, but in a kind of chatty way. And some people either don't like doing that or don't seem to work out that it is nothing other than a really small trick. So I think I get away with it more than other people, maybe.
0: Unlike Paul Daniels, who you just got bored with.
1: That guy. My brother-in-law, who at the time, because I've got older families, went up on stage to be one of the participants.
0: Stooges.
1: That's the chap. And there's a bit where... you've probably seen Paul Daniels do this, where he gets...
0: I haven't. I can tell you that now. I don't follow him.
1: Well, you've missed a trick, very much indeed. Because there's a bit where the people are sat down and then they get stuck to the seat and they can't get off the seat.
0: What, from hypnotism?
1: Well, it's meant to be like that. Yeah. And you think, does Paul Daniels have some sort of magic? Apparently what he does is, because they do some other trick first, and then he whispers in your ear, don't get up when I say get up. And that's that trick. So that's room magic for everyone.
0: But surely some people just go, fuck off, I'm getting up.
1: But it's set up so that if they do just walk off, he goes, right, thank you very much, thanks for being on stage. And if you just stand up and walk away, that's it, end of the game.
0: So he quite literally just says to people, don't get up when I say get up.
1: Yeah.
0: And then does he say, like, be a chicken and stuff like that? Or?
1: No, that's it. It's just pretends that they're stuck to the seat. And then the person's like, amazed, oh, wow, I'm stuck to the seat. And then eventually he releases them and they go back.
0: And do they get a little gift?
1: No, you get the joy of being on stage with Paul Daniels.
0: Does he not like, you know, because obviously he's very good at whispering in people's ears, does he not go, I'll give you a pen later on? a little gift for doing that.
1: Maybe he whispers in a threatening way. I've always liked, because I didn't hear it, but I'd imagine it was like, don't you dare get up. I imagine if it was like that.
0: No, that's the one thing about him. He's not kind of intimidating. But so, wouldn't it be lovely if, like, so he's whispering in your brother-in-law's ear, going, whatever you do, don't get up. Yeah. If he just shouted, what's in it for me? See, that would be a much better show.
1: That would have been better. I would have enjoyed that as the 10-year-old Mansfield kid I was.
0: And so that's the last time you went to see a magic show?
1: It is, yeah.
0: And so what was the last show you saw, like, that you enjoyed?
1: Well, this is the other flip side of doing gigs, is I get to be at gigs every single weekend. I always love those. I always love the comedy gigs that I'm at. I think one of the best sides of doing this is, I mean, it must be different when you're on a tour, because you're just, and it's just yourself, but I get to watch other comedians.
0: Thanks for coming in. It is quite lonely on the road.
1: I mean, don't cry. You're making the swimming pool fuller. It's terrible. Every comedy gig. I can enjoy a comedy gig if it's good or bad. You know, if you're watching someone not do well, that's just as entertaining.
0: Did you start off doing normal jobs first?
1: Not really. No, I did.
0: Stephen and Alan, tell me.
1: I did travel news reading, and
0: so how did you get into that? Did you say you went into a radio? That's for radio, yeah.
1: Yeah, on radio.
0: You went in, there's a big pile up, and says, "Well, why don't you come in and tell us about it?" And
1: I just rushed in. There's been a pile up. That voice needs to be on radio. I was writing jokes for other people first.
0: And did you have a travel news voice?
1: No, I'd like to think I just sound like this. No, don't try and put
0: good,
1: it on.
0: But that's what I mean. Like, certain people would like. I've got a travel news voice.
1: What would you sound like when you do travel news? Then?
0: The A1 is packed like that.
1: Good.
0: So it's completely different to my normal voice.
1: It's very different
0: because I take it very, very serious.
1: What happens if the A1 wasn't packed? If it was more of a light-hearted, obviously, there's a chicken on the road type situation.
0: But you don't. I've never heard that come up on a traffic thing.
1: Keep listening. That happens every so often. Animal in the roadway is one of the most common problems you get. Anywhere where there's a field and a road, you could get an animal in it, and then there's some sort of animal-related joke to be had.
0: Well, speaking of animals, I can tell you spring has definitely sprung, because I've got a pond at home, and attached to the moat to the house, and it's
1: Rebecca Adlin's doing laps.
0: Yeah, I let her in. All I don't care what she looks like. Go on, have fun though, love. It's fine. I don't care where. Look, stop asking me to time you. You're not any good anymore. But the point is that, well, there's two sad stories. Well, one very sad story is I bought a load of fish and they all bred in my pond. And
1: is that a sad story?
0: No, this isn't a sad story. Right. And like goldfish and carp and koi, and then I went away for the weekend and the heron ate all of them bar two.
1: Ooh.
0: So I really don't like herons.
1: Yeah.
0: And I was going out to feed the last two, who obviously are the same sex because they're not getting it on.
1: Right. And they've got survivor guilt as well. So
0: yeah, without a shadow.
1: Ruins the sex life.
0: And so I was kind of going, the pond seems a bit empty. So I was putting in some fish food yesterday. 58 frogs actually having sex.
1: What? Right. Did you watch? How long did you watch them having sex?
0: Well, I tell you, for quite a while, because I just thought, oh, there's a frog, and then you realise he's actually on top of another frog, and then when they scurry, like they're together, and then I was getting some rubbish out of the pond, and accidentally two of the frogs came up with it. I obviously put them back in, but they were like, so that's how they have sex. They just jump on each other and hang on for dear life.
1: And so they're all paired off. It wasn't just like one long column of 50-something frogs.
0: They weren't in a big line, but the point is, they're very good at camouflage, so there could have been thousands in there.
1: Ooh. You don't want to go, poor old Rebecca Addington swimming around that. Oh.
0: But do you not like frogs?
1: I've never really thought about them. They're fine, aren't they? I don't have
0: a problem. So far we're getting, like you know, it's Sunday, and Sunday's a day of reflection, yeah. I'll give you that.
1: Okay.
0: But so far, you've just told us about various animals dying in car crashes, the fact that you don't like Phil Collins, you probably don't like him either, Phil Daniels. Do you like Phil Collins?
1: What has happened?
0: Do you like Phil Collins?
1: Have I blacked out and missed an entire interview? No, I don't think I do. I mean,
0: but it's just like,
1: I prefer frogs.
0: You better tell me something you like, because you've been very negative about life so far.
1: I'm
0: not having it, Stephen N. Al. So just tell me something nice.
1: I said I like people dying at gigs. That was fun to watch. I said when a gig's not going well, I can still find it enjoyable.
0: But yeah, enjoyable. Just tell me something that you're really passionate about.
1: Big fan of custard creams.
0: Right.
1: They're the best food ever.
0: What age are you, Stephen?
1: I'm 37.
0: And you're a big fan of custard creams?
1: Yeah.
0: Right.
1: I feel like you're judging me in some way now.
0: I am. I'm sorry.
1: Your hobby is watching frog sex. I dunk a biscuit every so often.
0: It's not a hobby. Well, it might become one, but like it was a brand new thing. Look, it just meant that like people were very happy in my pond, so I was happy that, you know.
1: And you were stood there with a stopwatch because of Rebecca, so you might as well time them.
0: Well, yeah, and they were there for quite a long time, and the two fish didn't seem that bothered, so that was the good thing about it. So I wouldn't imagine you're passionate about custard creams. So what would tell us your big passion? Are you married? Have you got kids?
1: I don't really know if I've got a.
0: You don't
1: passion.
0: Know if you've got kids.
1: I don't know if I've got kids. You know what it's like in Mansfield. No, you don't, because you've never been. You should go there. Imagine a town like your moat and the frogs are people.
0: Right.
1: That is what happens in Mansfield.
0: So you're not going back there very... Are your parents still there?
1: They are. This is just going to get even sadder, though.
0: They're not well,
1: but yeah.
0: Oh,
1: this
0: God,
1: is going to be the most depressive interview ever.
0: I better play a tune. We'll play Enola Gay, which was the... this is OMD, but do you know what Enola Gay is?
1: No, I'm thinking some sort of ship thing, or am I wrong about that?
0: You're very wrong about that.
1: Right.
0: It was the plane that dropped the bomb on Hiroshima. So let's keep everyone down for a little bit. You better cheer up, Stephen and Alan.

0: That's the new single there from Disclosure. Only joking, OMD. One of the first bands I ever saw live, Stephen and Alan. What was one of the bands you... What was the first band you saw live?
1: Blur, when I was at university.
0: Hang on, what age are you now then?
1: 37, still since the last time you asked.
0: Yeah, but Blur, so... What age were you then?
1: 18... Because of university age, yeah, 18-ish.
0: Right, so you were kind of kept in the basement and just allowed out to see Paul Daniels.
1: The only people who gigged in Mansfield was Paul Daniels. We don't even know why he turned up, but he did not sing. So
0: were you not allowed to travel to Nottingham?
1: Well, that was the big city. I'm not sure about that. Even now, I still get scared about going there.
0: Yeah, we all get scared about Nottingham, to be fair. So now, Stephen and Alan, you do various topical shows. So you keep abreast of the news. Have you got a little formula that you do where you see a news story, you go, that's my angle?
1: I have a filter straight away. If I see anything that I think I don't want to do jokes about, anything where it could be turned into a nasty story, anything with this negativeness, get rid of it.
0: Yeah,
1: I don't want any deathy
0: story.
1: You're
0: a very positive
1: fella. I'm so positive, yeah. I made Hiroshima sound good in comparison.
0: Right.
1: That's a tricky angle. But yeah, so I find a story where no one's going to get offended. I don't like to try and...
0: You don't like to offend?
1: No. No, I think if I can make a good point, then that's all valid. But if any, you know, there are a lot of comedians who would just think, oh, Jimmy Savile, there's going to be some jokes. Really? I don't see that.
0: Well, tell us the last valid point you made that you're really proud of.
1: Last night I was doing a thing about, I don't know why, the missing aeroplane. I don't know why aeroplanes, why you can't.
0: Have you started playing that game yet, where you just look up in the sky and go, is that it?
1: No, I've not. Have you found it yet?
0: No, but it's a good game.
1: It's, yeah.
0: I wonder if that's it.
1: High stakes. But the fact that you can manually turn off all the communications and GPS.
0: It was aliens. Let's just get over that, right?
1: Is that what it was?
0: Yeah, it was aliens.
1: That'll be in the front page of a newspaper tomorrow. It'll be a tabloid, but they will quote you on it. But your name would be really small, so it looks proper.
0: So did you...
1: I think the valid point is that you shouldn't be able to turn off the communications on an aeroplane. You shouldn't be able to put an aeroplane in airplane mode. It doesn't seem... Why? You're not going to be able to put it on an aeroplane.
0: Well, I know the answer to this, if you want to know.
1: Go on then,
0: it's for safety. So you're able to turn everything off in case there's an electrical fault.
1: But why...
0: You have to be able to turn everything off.
1: But sure, yeah, you land it, you turn the keys out, right?
0: Yeah, at the end. I don't think there's keys.
1: Is there not?
0: Have you not been on a plane? You can see the pilot coming on with his keys going, all right, it's going to be a great old trip.
1: You can travel to Mansfield without
0: the ignition,
1: a plane.
0: The ignition's really, hang on, we're going to need a push. But so do you talk about, would you be worried, like, because obviously there's people's lives.
1: Yes.
0: So that would concern you, go, I'm not going there.
1: Yeah, I'd make sure nothing glib happens if I'm talking about that story. Because the gigs where I do the topical stuff tends to be this weekly Tuesday night gig.
0: Where is it? Tell people.
1: Waterloo. It's downstairs in the Slug and Lettuce. Waterloo.
0: Mama. I was hypnotised when I was
1: so
0: a kid.
1: So many people died at that as well. We shouldn't be gigging at Waterloo. That's offensive.
0: I was hypnotised as a child, and this, every time I hear someone say Waterloo, I've been programmed to go, Mama.
1: If I'd have realised that, we would have moved the gig to somewhere else on the
0: South
1: Bank.
0: I'd love to go, but I'd just ruin it for you. You'd be doing the topics, and I'd go, Mama. So you do that every week?
1: Yes.
0: A bunch of years.
1: Yeah, there's three of us, and it's the same people every single gig. Me, Eric McElroy, and Christian Riley.
0: Right.
1: And he does, Christian Wright does topical songs.
0: Why no ladies?
1: I don't know. It's just the way that their parents interacted when they had kids. It's not.
0: Why?
1: It's not our fault that we don't have
0: Stephen
1: those chromosomes.
0: And Alan, why do you not have ladies on the bill?
1: Well, no, we don't not have ladies.
0: You do not have ladies.
1: We have three men.
0: Yeah. Why no ladies? I'm very good. I'm very much like Paxman today, aren't I?
1: Very much like. I mean, you've got the beards coming on as well.
0: So, Stephen and Alan, why no ladies?
1: In terms
0: of
1: the XY chromosomes, we are bringing at least three Xs, so that represents women.
0: Well, I think you could get into politics because you're just avoiding the question and answering other questions. Listen, thank you so much for popping in.
1: Been a pleasure.
0: Good luck with it. And you're going up to Edinburgh this year on the Free Fringe?
1: Yeah, doing the topical show, some news live show.
0: Right, well...
1: That's it.
0: Well, I hope people watch out for that. Stephen N. Allen.

0: I'd imagine there was a sweepstake on when I would play that on my Sunday show. Morrissey, every day is like Sunday. Now, it's Big Brother time. Jerry, how do you pronounce your name?
1: Jerry Sturgiopoulos.
0: See, I'd never got that.
1: I know, I have to just chop it.
0: Well, Sturge doesn't sound...
1: Jerry Sturge, that's it.
0: But Jerry Sturge doesn't sound very Greek, does it? The Sturge, the rest of it sounds Greek.
1: The Poulos is a sign off. Okay. That's why we all have a Poulos after our name.
0: Is because why?
1: It's a sign off. It's the sign off that. And you know, in Birds of the Feather, they take the Mickey and they say Papadopoulopoulos. And I'm like, no, don't say that about Greek names. It's
0: racist.
1: Poulos.
0: It's just racist.
1: Well,
0: Jerry, I hope you wrote in to ITV and complained.
1: I should.
0: So now. No, because obviously we have someone on from Big Brother every week, and of course I remember you. But what was your biggest thing in Big Brother that people would remember you by?
1: I think I was a good deal because I was the Greek gay geek. So you get three stereotypes in one. I think that's pretty good.
0: Yeah, and so were you the first gay?
1: No, there were plenty. I was the first. I was the first gay kiss because it was a funny year. It was the year that they put 12 women. On the first day, and then they were dripping the men in. So the next day they put a straight boy, and then I went in on the next Friday, and they put two gay boys. So the straight boy was really frustrated.
0: Could you tell straight away that he was gay?
1: The other gay guy, yes, but unfortunately he didn't last very long. He was only there for 2 weeks, so I stayed there for 11 weeks.
0: So what was your secret?
1: And I was the
0: success?
1: Only gay in the village. I was actually quite a nice human being, you know.
0: But that doesn't really account for much in BB.
1: No, but it's a very, very, it's a very interesting thing. And I would say the most interesting thing in Big Brother, what happens to us before and what happens after.
0: Right, so you were born in Greece and you came over to Edinburgh originally.
1: Yes,
0: so
1: I was Edinburgh University for many years. So I was overqualified and unemployable. I studied history of art, then I did classical archaeology, and then my PhD was in the... Boring stuff, you
0: but
1: know.
0: But were you learning English in Greece when you were growing up?
1: Well, I did, but you see, the English that we learn in Greece, it has nothing to do with the English that you speak in this country. You know, nobody says...
0: Or it's not Cockney rhyming.
1: Well, I mean, people say cheers, mate, you know, and I was taught to say, you know, all these polite things.
0: Hello
1: How
0: there.
1: Do you do? Yeah.
0: Like, hello.
1: And then it was a bit of a cultural shock, because I thought, all this English that I was taught in Greece is completely useless. Nobody says, how do you do?
0: Well, your English is brilliant, but... So, you were 18 or something when you came over?
1: I was 17 and a half, yeah.
0: Okay,
1: yeah.
0: And did you know you were gay then?
1: Oh, yes.
0: Because, I don't know much about Greek culture, but except for the fact that they invented homosexuality.
1: We didn't invent it. I would say there was homosexuality, that's the archaeologist now coming out. Okay. You know, in Assyria and Babylonia, there was homosexual behavior. In ancient Egypt as well, we have frescoes. But the Greeks were the first to record it.
0: Right.
1: So you literally have...
0: Porn.
1: Dialogues. You know, you have Plato, who is a student of Socrates, talking about Socrates' boyfriend, Alcibiades, and Socrates was 70. So, you know, good for him.
0: And but I don't know the culture. So, how are Greek people in general with gays?
1: It's very hypocritical, and I don't mean to slag off my beloved nation, my home country, but what happens is, you know, it was very, very open-minded in ancient times. As I said, you know, it was very, very normal to be bisexual in ancient Athens. Sparta as well. Sparta now is the big film, the 300.
0: Right.
1: Homosexuality was huge because they fought in pairs, so one holds the shield and the other one holds the spear. So you fight for both and I protect both. So they were all couples in the army. Scandalous, but that's the way it was. So then we have Christianity coming, and you know,
0: those
1: Greece,
0: Christians
1: exactly. And you see, it comes through, you know, Palestine, Asia Minor, Greece. Greece is one of the earliest areas that adopts Christianity, and this is the big clash. You have Christianity that says, homosexuality is a bad thing, you know, family produces offspring, more Christians. And now Greeks are very confused, and we've been confused for 20 centuries now.
0: Is that what brought the economy down?
1: No. The economy. Don't even start me on the Greek economy. Because you see, I've lived here since 1994, and if I go back to Greece and somebody slags off the British, I get very, very defensive. Like, no, that's my home. You know, you dare.
0: How do they slag off the British?
1: They have stereotypes.
0: They go, give us our marbles back.
1: No. They think that every English woman is a nurse, which is totally
0: a nurse.
1: Crap. Because you know. nurses in this country are Filipino usually, and Indian doctors. So every British woman in Greek brains is a nurse and says,
0: Do they watch a Carry On film or something?
1: No, the thing, all the English women are looking for a Greek guy with a moustache to give them an orgasm. It's a Shirley Valentine, circa 1980, whatever it was.
0: Yeah, yeah.
1: So they do have their own stereotypes. And then I come here, and people take the mickey of Greece, and I'm like, oh, how dare you to say that? But I've run out of excuses, because,
0: You sound like a bit of a troublemaker, really, Joe. You're looking for an argument with every nation.
1: No, it's just I'm defensive of Greece, and I'm defensive of Britain, you know, in the same way, I've lived here for too long, and, you know, I've become very polite. When I go back to Greece, I wait in a queue, and nobody does that.
0: Right.
1: You go in the taxi, and they start smoking on your face, and it's really, really different.
0: Sounds great.
1: You should move.
0: Go over there. And you seem like a really nice guy. What possessed you to, like, destroy your life somewhat by going on to Big Brother?
1: Insecurity. It's a lot of acceptance issues. I would say in my year there were like 15 people, and three of us were I cannot see you now. No, three people out of 15 were adopted.
0: Right.
1: That's quite interesting. That's a very high percentage of adopted people. I was, for example, rejected by my father because of my homosexuality. So there is a lot of issues. Well, actually, worse now after I've been to all the tabloids for a whole summer.
0: Okay.
1: So what happens is you try to gain acceptance. So you think, if I get accepted for 6 million viewers, because back in the day, you know, it was a huge thing when I did it, you know, with Davina and Dermot.
0: But so were you using it as a springboard to do other things?
1: Yes and no. I had written a book at that point, and I thought, well, if I manage to sell the book out of it, that
0: about
1: would be the cherry on the cake.
0: Homosexuality in the army.
1: No. My book was actually... I write chick flicks. I call it cliterature.
0: Right. So what makes you write cliterature?
1: Who knows women better than gay men?
0: Women?
1: No, actually, they don't, because women no offense, women, but they tell their gay best friend a lot of stuff that they would never tell their girlfriends.
0: But so are most of your mates women, then?
1: All my mates are, we call them fag hags.
0: Right.
1: Yes, and they tell me all the dirty stuff that you straight men would love to hear. Disgusting stuff. And then I tried to edit it down to books.
0: There's no censorship in this, so what disgusting stuff do they tell
1: you? Well, I know you don't have any... Oh, do you want to really know?
0: Yes.
1: Yeah, well, recently two girls were... I was shocked. The gay man was shocked.
0: Okay.
1: They were telling me about sperm flavors, to put it, you know, scientifically. And then they were saying, oh, you know, my ex-boyfriend's was milky, but have you ever tried spicy one? I was like, la, la, la, la, la. The gay guy was shocked.
0: Yeah, and so what has that to do with your appetite, or is it just a genetic thing?
1: I think it has to do with what you eat. The legend says that if you take a lot of zinc in your diet via oysters and stuff, then it will be salty. Then if you eat, you know, it probably has nutrition, has to do with cum flavor.
0: Right. So
1: I can't believe we're talking about this, but my new book is about sex. So I'm reading a lot of stuff about that.
0: My sperm just tastes like eggs.
1: I wonder why
0: I eat a lot of eggs.
1: Do you have a wife or a girlfriend?
0: No, I think because they... I've got a chicken.
1: Well, actually, I get lots of women saying to me that, you know, they... You know, some women don't like oral sex, you know.
0: What?
1: Some women don't.
0: What is the problem then?
1: And they get a lot of pressure not only to give oral sex, a.k.a. BJs, but actually they are asked to swallow.
0: Yeah.
1: And I say to them, okay, ask him to swallow his own semen.
0: Yeah.
1: And then, you know, if he does it, then you do. But, you know, they don't do it, so why should she do it, you know?
0: Well, yeah, no, I think it's a fair point. 21st
1: century feminism.
0: No, it's a fair point, but, I don't think I've ever even, like, went, I'll just have a little, you know, the way you
1: a little swipe, yeah. little test.
0: So what does your sperm taste like?
1: I have never tried it. Oh, seriously, I have no interest.
0: I thought you were debauched. You haven't even tried your own sperm.
1: No, I have not. I'm not interested.
0: And so, but like, right, you brought out this book. So,
1: well, this is
0: a
1: not,
0: new one.
1: This one is the dating one. The sex is what happened. Well, so this is how to get a man.
0: So the one you were talking about was when you were in Big Brother, you'd already written that.
1: Yes, I had written this one, actually.
0: Right.
1: And I thought, well, you know, if I manage to find a publisher out of Big Brother,
0: yeah,
1: it's more complicated than that. Because, you see, reality television opens many doors, but closes as many doors. So I left my job in the summer. You know.
0: So what were you doing?
1: I had a very serious job. I evaluate paintings. I'm like the Antiques Roadshow. You bring me paintings, and I tell you how much it's worth.
0: And so
1: for a very big auction house, a very famous auction
0: Sotheby's.
1: House.
0: Sotheby's.
1: Yes. Well, the chairman of Sotheby's.
0: Right.
1: So
0: what they
1: his
0: say?
1: Private catalog. Well, they literally said to me, "Well, you're too high profile." Which was a very polite way to say, "You're Z-list, we don't want you anymore."
0: But so how do you...
1: So I lost my job.
0: I'm sorry, but...
1: No, it's okay. But, I'm over it.
0: But when you... So can you just look at any painting then and go... Or would you have to look at the history?
1: You have to specialise, yeah. I would do late 19th century, early 20th century art, especially sculpture as well. I'm very good.
0: Right.
1: But you have to learn everything. You have to learn silver and, you know, all sorts of boring...
0: That's
1: porcelain.
0: Boring, yeah.
1: I find porcelain very boring, but I had to do it.
0: But those auctions, I still love those.
1: It's very interesting, because if two people want the same thing, that's where it kicks, yeah.
0: Well, listen, we'll chat on more, but we'll play a track. Should we put on... actually, this is for you. We've brought in one gay song.
1: Ah.

0: Sugar Babes, I think Mark 1. There's 18 different various Sugar Babes in there. Jerry Sturgiopoulos, did I get it right?
1: Sturgiopoulos.
0: I thought I did pretty well there.
1: From no, you B&B. Didn't.
0: So, so you walked out of Big Brother.
1: I did, yes. On week 11, I just had enough antidepressants via the diary room and I thought it's time for me to
0: did
1: go.
0: Did you say antidepressants?
1: Oh, yes.
0: So you were on antidepressants?
1: Totally.
0: And were you,
1: what did you that, see?
0: Was
1: what
0: that
1: you
0: about
1: see?
0: Week four you went on them?
1: I think around July I started being, right. You know, really, really. Listen, I don't blame them because I had issues with depression before.
0: Yeah, but also antidepressants do make you quite suicidal as well.
1: I don't think so because my body was quite... Yeah, at the start, yeah, but I was on and off antidepressants all my life because it goes back. It's a family thing. It makes you who you are. I mean, if you, it's never gonna. There is never gonna be treatment for depression. You just learn to make it part of your personality.
0: Well, you seem like a very.
1: I seem very very happy.
0: Are
1: cheerful.
0: You high on antidepressants?
1: No,
0: now?
1: No, I'm not. I mean, I only 20 milligram of Prozac.
0: Oh, that's all right.
1: Not today.
0: That's barely.
1: But listen, the thing is, I'm one of those depressive people that when I'm depressed, I don't want anyone to see me like that.
0: Okay.
1: So I don't go out. I don't pick up the phone, and I don't like to. You know, to make other people.
0: Damn.
1: I'm one of the.
0: So
1: yeah,
0: you just talk about it on the radio.
1: So I just keep it, you know. It's, I don't. You know, people should talk about mental illness more.
0: Not on a comedy radio show.
1: Oh, well, you know, but depression can be very funny.
0: Okay, right. I'll say. No, yeah, no. It's
1: Ruby Wax actually wrote a very funny book, which I read recently about her depression.
0: And you know, could you relate to her?
1: Totally, yeah. And I think more books should be written about, you know, the funny aspects of depression.
0: Well, no,
1: there isn't enough.
0: Right.
1: There's a gap in the market, if anybody, you know.
0: But so you're alluding to what we see on Big Brother is not quite what...
1: No.
0: So
1: no, you only see the tip of the iceberg.
0: So what would be a big revelation for listeners?
1: Let's say somebody tried to kill themselves in the diary room, but I'm not going to tell you who, and I have signed a contract not to say.
0: So you have to kind
1: not
0: of...
1: Not me. No, it wasn't me.
0: No,
1: I'm
0: you,
1: not that crazy.
0: I'm just saying you have to sign a contract when you go out saying you can't say
1: totally,
0: anything.
1: Yeah, yeah.
0: And that's forever.
1: The funny
0: your
1: thing is to be... there. Back in the days, you know, which was a huge thing, Big Brother, you know, imagine they would send us to France and we had to hide for 3 weeks and we'll have to come back with wearing masks and towels over our heads. Because,
0: like
1: you know, the tabloids
0: holiday.
1: Really wanted... Oh, I cost them a fortune. I was going horse riding. I thought I might not make it into the show, but I'm going to cost Endemol a lot of money. So what I'm saying is, you know, there was 80 different stages of auditions.
0: Yeah.
1: So they want somebody who is mad enough to do this bungee jumping thing.
0: You told them as well that you're on antidepressants.
1: Yes. I was there. So I wouldn't blame them at all. But the reality is, it's a prison with lots of cameras. That's what it is. With many colors, but it's a prison.
0: But with the contract, so they say to you, you cannot ever talk about our secrets.
1: That's a standard thing for every television show.
0: But they say, take it to your grave.
1: Well, you can change the names and claim it's fiction.
0: Okay. Oh, is that
1: so,
0: your
1: no,
0: next
1: that's what I'm doing in my new novel. I'm writing a novel and I have a lot of stuff. But in the beginning of the book, you know, my publishers have insisted to put, you know, no relationship with real
0: events. So, Joe, you're kind of a... Because, I was reading about you and you're really, like, one of the books was, like, really big in Italy.
1: 87,000 copies. That's a lot of books. It came number 8 in hardbacks.
0: So do you go over there and swan in and go...
1: I had my own MTV show.
0: So what was that? Just like a VJ?
1: But they had no idea who I am. You know, that's what I'm saying. You know, in Italy, it became a bestseller and it made my... not me. My publishers became very rich. Not me, unfortunately. But what I'm saying is they have no idea about Big Brother. That's why I'm saying to you that this reality television, you know, it can be a very detrimental thing if you want to be taken seriously. Seriously.
0: And you obviously
1: not that it's a serious book. It's a very funny book, though.
0: Yeah. So this is, you know, and treat them mean and keep them keen. So this is the dating rule.
1: That's
0: book.
1: A dating... Oh, I hate the word rules. It's... You just give them...
0: This is what it says on the front of your book.
1: I know. So it wasn't... It was... Yeah, it was my editor. I think we're going to do a new edition paperback, which I want to take this rule... Because it's a very American concept that you put a set of rules and women have to follow it. I want women to trust their own instinct... And, you know, if you give them a little push, and if they become just a little bit more assertive after reading this book...
0: this is for women.
1: Totally. And that's why I'm going to take it away from you and give it to Amanda after the end of the show.
0: No, I've already...
1: You shouldn't read it. No,
0: I've already
1: not.
0: Spunked all over. apparently, I had a lot of asparagus earlier on.
1: Oh, that's why...
0: But what are the tips then?
1: Listen, this was a big American trend, the market for self-help, dating, you know, love books.
0: Yeah.
1: But then I thought, I had to read them all. You know, when I was doing my PhD, I had
0: and
1: to read everything.
0: Bits from each.
1: And still the best bits.
0: Yeah.
1: But then I thought, some of them do give very good advice. You know, they were written by psychologists, but they're just not funny.
0: Right.
1: And I thought dating is a hilarious thing, and let's write a book which is quite funny. And this book, if you don't agree with what I'm saying, at least you're going to have fun reading
0: right.
1: it.
0: And so are you dating? Are you in a couple at the moment?
1: when you write, you know, my new book is about sex. Yeah. I don't have any sex. So, you know, it just kills your sex life, your dating life, because you become too analytical. You know, I start dividing men according to the types I describe to the book. Then I play by... Also, women are much easier to follow things like, I've got a chapter on body language.
0: Right.
1: And men, I realize that, straight or gay men, doesn't matter. Men don't have such a huge arsenal of moves to attract men. We're quite limited.
0: So what should men... See, this is what I mean. Why is it for women, like, what should men look out for, these body language from women, to know that they... Take the tops
1: okay.
0: off.
1: You know that. No, of course not. I advise exactly the opposite. You know, you should never put all the goods in one front window display. You know, if you show, you know, tits, you
0: yeah.
1: know, you shouldn't show arse. If you show arse, you should, you know, cover up with a blouse. You know, you should just tease them a little bit. I mean, the whole concept of treat them mean and keep them keen is not be a bitch, is be a little bit unavailable. Have your own friends, have your own nights with your friends.
0: But are you talking about, like, oh, when someone texts you, don't text back for 2 days? That kind of
1: no, a few hours, though.
0: Right.
1: Yeah, don't you think so? Because you men, I'm a man as well, but men enjoy the chase. And I see it as an archaeologist.
0: But don't
1: the
0: you
1: woolly mammoth did not come to your cave and say, come and get me. You know, you had to go there
0: yeah.
1: and fight for your meat.
0: But do you
1: and
0: feel,
1: we have this instinct of the
0: do you feel that men
1: hunter.
0: Just want the chase, though, and then they get
1: totally.
0: Bored.
1: Totally. I love the chase. And
0: are you chasing at the moment, then?
1: Yes, all the time. You know, my life will be completely meaningless if I was... I'm always chasing somebody, and this is the most interesting relationship, the one that are not, return. You know, you just chase
0: yeah.
1: and you don't catch the... But you remember the
0: but are
1: you do
0: you
1: play
0: enough?
1: Football? Do you play sports?
0: Do I look like I play sports?
1: I... No.
0: Thanks.
1: But you must have played once upon a time.
0: Yeah, in Bethlehem.
1: Well, do you remember a game? And I'm sure it wasn't a game that you won easily. It was the game that you had to really, really try hard, and the opponents were quite strong. And this is our psychology, that we only remember the games that we have to fight hard to win.
0: But are you good at then going, that's a lost cause, I'll give up on that?
1: No, because I have this great system, which I call the blackjack system.
0: Blackjack?
1: And basically you have to blow hot and cold.
0: What was
1: so
0: anyway,
1: I have specific, you know. Oh, I can read it to you. Yeah. It's a whole chapter. But what
0: but
1: I'm
0: you're
1: saying,
0: you're not reading the whole chapter, Jared.
1: No, I'm not. But what I'm saying
0: right
1: is,
0: now.
1: You know, there is actions that you know you blow hot, and there is actions that you blow cold.
0: Well, give us
1: an
0: EG.
1: I can't remember. I have to find it.
0: No, but just from your head.
1: Ages
0: did
1: ago.
0: You write this book?
1: Yes, I did. But you know, I'm writing a new book now. I can't remember.
0: What's
1: it
0: your
1: now.
0: New book about then?
1: My
0: that's
1: new
0: just
1: book
0: the
1: is
0: novel.
1: About, oh, there is the blowing hot actions.
0: Okay.
1: So. Blowing hot action, it's a very simple
0: that,
1: thing, for example.
0: This is for women. This is tips
1: for women to men.
0: Okay.
1: So I'm saying compliment him on his outfit, even if it is hideous. So that's a little blowing hot action.
0: But that's
1: blowing,
0: like just being sarcastic, isn't it?
1: No, it's not. It's a compliment.
0: Yeah, but
1: even if you don't believe that it's a nice outfit,
0: so,
1: you say something nice.
0: But so you're saying the beginning of a relationship should be just steeped in lies?
1: No, but if you start a relationship, you know, for example, with talking about your exes and talking about all your problems
0: yeah.
1: at work, it's you know, so you should always
0: leave
1: keep
0: that for
1: something
0: the second
1: for
0: day.
1: The second year, perhaps, you know, and that's why you have friends to make their life hell, to tell them all your problems. When you're dating somebody, they don't want to know your problems at work with your boss and stuff like that. And this is what I'm saying, that
0: yeah, but that's fairly
1: even when you're in a relationship, you know, and one of the things I say,
0: give
1: in
0: us
1: the
0: some
1: end,
0: goals. Jerry.
1: So do you want the cold actions?
0: Well, yeah, give us cold
1: during
0: action.
1: A dinner date, ask him about the food before you order. When he tells you what he thinks you should have, say, thank you very much, good idea. When the waiter comes, choose exactly the opposite.
0: Right, so you're just looking for trouble in relationships, right?
1: No, they shouldn't take you for granted. It's not looking for trouble, it's being a little bit of a chase, you know. Yeah, and I'm not saying, you know, as you said, you know, wait for, you know, 2 days before you reply the text message, but don't reply
0: still,
1: the text message immediately.
0: I'm still waiting, Jerry. I'm still waiting.
1: For the text message?
0: Yeah.
1: Perhaps you have to read my book.
0: Well, I'm not a lady, so...
1: that's why I'm going to take it away from you afterwards.
0: I know you're very
1: This book has to be hidden from men.
0: I don't have it. So,
1: all the tricks of the trade are there.
0: So what else are you up to then besides writing?
1: Nobody knows about it, but I'm opening a shop. I'm Woo-hoo! Opening a Greek pie shop.
0: A Greek pie shop? Okay. Yes. Where are you opening that?
1: In Soho.
0: Right.
1: But at the moment, I'm trying to find a place which is not, you know, £150,000 a year for rent. They're very expensive.
0: But, and so what? Just selling Greek pies?
1: Yes.
0: But
1: have you ever had a Greek pie?
0: Well, I'm vegetarian, so...
1: Perfect for you, because they are vegetarian, most of them.
0: What? So what? What's...
1: Do you like feta cheese and spinach?
0: It's all right.
1: In a pie?
0: Well, they've already got it in that other thing.
1: Yeah, but it's I've got the recipes, you know. I spent 2 years finding the recipes.
0: You
1: can get them in some Lebanese restaurants, but you don't have anything exclusively serving that.
0: But there's loads of Greek restaurants, though.
1: Yeah, but I'm not opening a... I never said I'm opening a restaurant.
0: No,
1: I'm opening
0: shop.
1: A shop, yeah.
0: So it's all purely
1: it's,
0: for people
1: It's takeaway, yeah.
0: Right.
1: You know, that's the intelligent thing. It's very cheap, you know, £2.80.
0: Where did Greece get the arrogance to call a salad after themselves?
1: As a Greek salad?
0: Yeah.
1: I think...
0: Because that's a very basic salad.
1: Tomato, cucumbers, onions, feta cheese.
0: Yeah.
1: I think it's the feta cheese that makes... The oregano makes the difference.
0: Yeah, but like, how...
1: It's
0: no Irish salad or English
1: salad. We never call it Greek salad in Greece. You call it Greek salad. So,
0: yeah.
1: I
0: so you just call it salad?
1: Yeah, we call it... No, we call it horiatiki, which means village salad.
0: Well,
1: it's one of many salads in Greece.
0: I've learned lots from you today. Jerry, listen, good luck with the book. So that's out now, Treat Them Mean and Keep Them Keen.
1: Mm-hmm.
0: And we'll watch out
1: so
0: for...
1: So single girls with a Kindle. They sold out. Now we have to print more, so only Kindle at the moment.
0: You're showing off now. You're showing
1: I
0: off,
1: know.
0: But listen, you've been an absolute delight. And
1: thank you so much for inviting
0: that,
1: me.
0: You seem so level-headed. Because I'd imagine some BB people have car crash kind of personality.
1: There's many people that are homeless, and you know, there's some tragic stories. But this is a comedy station, and you don't want to hear the tragic stories.
0: Well, we've already talked about antidepressant. But listen, you've been an absolute delight. Let's play a track. I think
1: Definitely.
0: We'll go for The National with Fake Empire. Could be Greece.

0: What a beautiful song. That's Fake Empire by The National, one of the best bands going now. Now, I very seldom will say it's an absolute... I'll say it's a delight to meet people, but it's an absolute honour to have Peter Thatchell in, who is... Peter, would you describe yourself as a human rights campaigner?
1: Yeah, because the work I do encompasses much more than LGBT rights. It encompasses civil liberties, democracy, both here and in other countries overseas.
0: But yeah, so that's the thing. Like, so, like, when did you become like so kind of like principled, or were you always that way?
1: Well, believe it or not, I've been campaigning for human rights for almost 50 years. I began in 1967 at the age of 15. My first campaigns were against the death penalty, which existed at that time in my hometown of Melbourne, Australia.
0: Right.
1: And then for Aboriginal civil and land rights, and then against Australia's involvement in the war in Vietnam.
0: This is when you were 15?
1: 15, 16, 17.
0: So
1: yeah.
0: Were your parents like that then?
1: Not at all.
0: So where did you get that from?
1: The exact opposite.
0: So you were...
1: Nothing. I left school at 16... nothing in my family background prepared me at all for doing human rights activism. My family had no interest in politics. In fact, I'd be prepared to say they had no social conscience whatsoever.
0: Right. Was that slight rebelling against them then?
1: Who knows? You know, I remember at the age of 11 in 1963 being deeply influenced by the killing of four young black girls in a church in Birmingham, Alabama, in the United States. A racist Ku Klux Klan type group threw a bomb into the church and killed these four young girls about my own age. And I can remember just being so horrified when I heard those news reports about that bombing. How could anyone kill another human being, let alone four young girls in a church on a Sunday morning?
0: But see, what's beautiful about you is most people would have had that thought and they would have gone, but there's nothing we can do about it. But you've spent your life trying to do something about it, you know, just in general. Which is like, you know, sometimes that must be so tiring and kind of, you must think, what's the point when, like, you get nowhere after a lot of hard work? So what keeps you going?
1: Well, you're right. A lot of the battles that I've fought have been for very marginal fringe issues. Well, that's where they began, like campaigning for gay rights, campaigning for independence for East Timor. You know, these campaigns... A lot of people thought at the beginning, they're hopeless, you'll never win. But I had the long-term vision, you know, inspired by people like Mahatma Gandhi, Martin Luther King, and Silver Pankhurst. I had the vision that, you know, one day justice would shine through. And so you're right, I did have to steel myself for lots of setbacks, delays, obstructions. But here we are today, and so many of the battles I fought all those years ago have been won.
0: And does that give you an immense sense of pride, or you just go, no, it's not ego, I'm just, as a human being, I should be doing this?
1: Yeah, it's the latter. You know, I just feel if you have a conscience and you believe in fair play, you should do something. Not everybody can do what I've done, you know, like attempting a citizen's arrest of President Robert Mugabe of Zimbabwe twice. But I don't expect everybody to do that. But, you know,
0: but I guess,
1: everybody can do something.
0: I guess people would think, like, you know, I understand where you're coming from. And as I say, you're a principled man. But you get people saying, well, you just did that for a publicity stunt. You must have got that leveled at you completely, yeah?
1: Absolutely. But, you know, every campaigner gets that, you know.
0: Yeah.
1: You do the campaigns to raise public awareness and to put people in power under pressure to change. And that's been the tactic of... Everyone from the Black Civil Rights Movement in the United States to the Chartists to the trade union movement to people who have been campaigning for civil liberties and human rights in every country in the world.
0: And you went into politics for a bit and that didn't quite work out, did it? So did you want to be a politician? Do you think you...
1: No.
0: So you just... why did you go for it then?
1: Well, for those who don't know, I stood as a Labour parliamentary candidate in the Bermondsey by-election in 1983. Which by general consensus was the most violent and certainly the most homophobic election in British political history. At least in the 20th century anyway.
0: Was that from the press or just in general day to day?
1: This combination of the press, rival parties, and you know, there was a lot of threats and intimidation and physical attacks by people who were coming from the far right.
0: But you, like, you've been attacked physically quite a lot, though, haven't you?
1: Well over 200 times.
0: But and like you are quite a slight man, so do you fight back?
1: I run.
0: So that's the thing you do.
1: Yeah, I mean, look, you can see my teeth. They look fine, but they're all bonds. All my teeth are chipped and cracked from the various attacks.
0: But so, like, when you're going into a situation like that, like, because I just know that I've never been in a fight in my life, but I understand the adrenaline and the fear of when I know what might happen. So you must still, when you're about to do one of these, human rights things, you must be very scared.
1: I'm always scared, always nervous. My anxiety is twofold. Firstly, I fear failure, being caught out and rumbled before I get a chance to do what I plan to do. And secondly, the fear is that, I'll get arrested, perhaps beaten up. Amazingly, out of over 3,000 direct action protests that I've been involved in, this is not just, strolls from Hyde Park to Trafalgar Square, but, occupying buildings, sit-ins, defying the law for a noble, just cause, I believe. Over 3,000 of those protests, I only have one standing conviction, and that is for going into the pulpit of the then Archbishop of Canterbury, Dr. George Carey, on Easter Sunday in 1998, and criticising his support for anti-gay discrimination. He was saying that gay people are not entitled to equal rights in law, and he was mobilising MPs to vote against gay equality. So when he wouldn't meet us, myself and six members of the LGBT group Outrage went to his cathedral on Easter Sunday. We didn't interrupt the sacred parts of the service. We waited for his sermon, and then we calmly walked into the pulpit, and I simply criticised him for supporting anti-gay laws, saying that discrimination is not a Christian value.
0: And why did you get arrested for that?
1: Because the church has unique and special privilege protection against any form of protest. So I was charged under the 1860 Ecclesiastical Courts Jurisdiction Act, formerly part of the Brawling Act of 1552, which prohibits any form of protest in a church, no matter how brief and peaceful.
0: So you pretty much were the first Pussy Riot.
1: Sort of. Only I didn't get the support that they got. I was denounced by most of the press and the media in this country for daring to interrupt a church service.
0: But the press quite like you now, though, don't they?
1: That's right, there has been quite a change.
0: And so what was that, because they know you've persevered and you weren't in it for your own goodness, you were actually always putting yourself on the line. Do you think that's where they realised, Peter's quite
1: a nice
0: fellow?
1: Yeah, I think, there's a grudging respect. People may not agree with me or may not agree with me all the time, but they know that I've stuck by my principles, or at least I've tried to. And, until the last couple of years, I've never, ever been paid for this work. I did it all. So, and I lived in incredible financial hardship.
0: What did you do for money then?
1: What did I do for money?
0: Yeah.
1: In that period, I did bits of research. In addition to doing full-time activism and campaigning for human rights, I did bits of research and journalism, and occasionally got paid for TV or media work. But I lived on about £8,000 a year. And it's only with the formation of my Peter Tatchell Foundation, which is a human rights lobbying organisation, that I've begun to get paid. But even so...
0: Well, because you're kind of the director.
1: I'm the director, yeah.
0: Right.
1: But even so, I probably get paid about half of what a director for a similar organisation would get. I'm not in it for the money. I don't want to live hand to mouth. Even to this day, I haven't got a washing machine or a shower, believe it or not. I live in a tiny one-bedroom flat, which is mixes as an office and a home.
0: Is that what
1: and
0: the office
1: hardly,
0: is?
1: And there's hardly any room in this flat. And I have to navigate between all these piles of files and papers and posters and placards and everything.
0: Well, that's
1: I'm happy to do it because, compared to human rights campaigners in many other countries, I've got off lightly. I haven't been imprisoned or tortured. I'm not, subjected to, police harassment and victimisation, at least not now.
0: We've got a lot of surprise for
1: it. perhaps I was in the past, but not now.
0: But so is the Peter Thatchell Foundation, is that in your flat then?
1: Well, we also do have another small office where I now have two staff members who assist me. But we can't really cope with the volume. I mean, the number of requests we get every single day from people in Britain all over the world who've suffered hate crimes, discrimination.
0: But do you take donations in then? Is that what...
1: We do. In fact, we depend entirely on donations from well-wishers. People can go to the website,
0: Well, we'll
1: do PeterTatchellFoundation.org.
0: We'll play a track and then we'll talk more about what you're up to right now as well. This is Ash, Girl from Mars.

0: Me hopes that had you dancing around your kitchen. Ashter, girl from Mars. Still with me is Peter Thatchell, the human rights campaigner. For people who want to help you with your campaigns, how do they send donations?
1: Well, the first thing is please go to my website, www.
0: You don't need to do the W bit anymore.
1: PeterThatchellFoundation.org.
0: Right, and that's everything, all the information.
1: You'll see lots of information about what we're doing and campaign. You can click on the Join Us button and you can sign up to receive our email bulletins, which we do one, two or three a week.
0: How many members have you got?
1: To be honest, I don't know. Probably about 15,000 or something.
0: I thought there'd be more than that. Come on, English people!
1: And then you can click on the Donate button as well if you want.
0: But right.
1: The most important thing is to join and sort of... it's free to join. You just click on the thing. We'll send you those email campaign bulletins.
0: Sure.
1: And you can ignore the ones you're not interested in. But you'll find lots of interesting stuff that you probably never knew anything about.
0: Slightly off the point, can I tell you you're smelling very nice today, Peter?
1: I'm smelling very nice.
0: Yeah, is that a perfume or is that from someone else?
1: It's from someone else. It's not from me.
0: Well, it suits you, is what I'm going to say then. But so what are you up to? Actually, if you don't mind me asking, what age are you?
1: I am 62.
0: See, now, at 62, people would be thinking of slowing down a little bit. But you look great for 62. But are you... You've no interest in kind of...
1: Retirement is boring.
0: OK.
1: Now, I think perhaps another 30 years. Hopefully.
0: Well, you're that clean living that you can live on till then. And David Cameron, what's his record like on human rights? He talks to talk a little bit.
1: Well, you know, to his credit, he did... preside over a government that introduced same-sex marriage. He did repeal some of Labour's clampdowns on civil liberties. But his government has also gone the other way. For example, they tried to introduce early this year a new offence of causing nuisance or annoyance. Nuisance or annoyance.
0: Is this to stop people protesting?
1: Well, ostensibly to stop antisocial behaviour, possibly including protests.
0: Well, that's
1: But the definition, nuisance and annoyance. It's so wide and so sweeping, so open to subjective interpretation. It was a threat and menace to liberty. So myself, I teamed up with the National Secular Society, even the Christian Institute, and we had a coalition. We campaigned and successfully lobbied the House of Lords to vote it down. So that those two offences will no longer be part of a bill that's currently before Parliament.
0: Two things I want to ask before I'm going to let you get on to your next campaign while I play a tune. That's how bad I feel about life. John Pilger as well. He's another... What is it about Australians? Like, you know, you seem to... When you come out of the woodwork, you're proper, like, good people. Like, are you friends with John Pilger?
1: I vaguely know him, and we're not close friends.
0: But like you're singing from the same hymn book, though, aren't you?
1: Yeah, I'm a great admirer of his journalism and investigative reporting. Those programs he does for ITV, and he's been doing them for years and years and years.
0: I know,
1: they're fantastic.
0: And that's what
1: brilliant
0: I mean.
1: Exposés. The one about, you know, the abuse and mistreatment of the Aboriginal people in Australia a few months ago. That was a brilliant, brilliant corrective to the Australian government's propaganda.
0: But just because, like, you're so well-informed about what's happening as well, I would just like to know, like, in light of Bob Crowe and Tony Benn dying, do you think there is a new breed of left-wing people who are going to try and change society? Or do you think this is, like, we're getting into centralised politics now?
1: I can't see the next Bob Crowe or the next Tony Benn. I mean, there are some individuals like John McDonnell and Jeremy Corbyn, two Labour MPs who are pretty good. But they're not of the... This is not disparaging them, but they haven't got the stature and the public recognition that Crowe and Ben had.
0: But the future seems a bit bleak then for kind of...
1: Well, I think it's changing a bit. I mean, I've pretty much given up on the Labour Party. I left Labour in 2000. I just thought it had deserted its... social justice roots.
0: A long
1: roots.
0: Time ago, yeah.
1: And, you know, when they tried to rig the selection process for Mayor of London to block Keir Livingston, I thought, well
0: Keir's
1: they're not even a Democratic Party anymore.
0: Well, actually, Peter Thatchell, thank you so much.
1: I'm now with the Greens, because I think they combine both the social justice issues that Labour once stood for with the green environmental protection issues. I think that's a good combination. You know, green and socialist, green and left. It's the hope of what society could be to avert what is very seriously a major, major threat to human civilization. We saw the NASA-funded report come out last week, which said that climate chaos and the instability of the world economy does potentially threaten the future of human civilization.
0: Well, everyone knows
1: that. We could go the way of the Romans, you know, or the Mayans, or the Aztecs.
0: Well, it seems to be going the way. Listen, Peter, thank you so much for coming in. I'm going to play a tune. Because you've reminded me, people keep on forgetting about Ken. Ken's still there. You're still there. There's a few years out there. So for you guys, I'm going to play Bay City Rollers, Give a Little Love. Thank you so much, Peter.
1: Thank you.

0: write songs. In steps Ray Ray. Saves my life.
1: And Ray, have you been singing with anyone else before that?
2: I've been singing my whole life. I used to go to a drama school, which I sang at, which was fun. That's where I learnt to sing. And then I just kind of went solo for a long time. Me and my guitar. I wasn't very good at the guitar. Dropped it a few times in some performances, so I thought, I need to rethink what I'm doing here. In steps, Jamie.
0: Well, I'm not much better at guitar.
1: It's good that you've both, like, seemed to, like, it's a bit like, obviously, you know, big enough, but like Morrissey and Marr. You know what? They also
2: big comparison.
1: They also met at a barbecue.
2: Did they?
1: Yeah, they always say Johnny just called around his house, but it was a barbecue on a Morrissey's house at the time.
0: Really?
1: And so now the music is very far away from metal. So was that just something you were getting out of your system?
0: I was like 18, I think, and I played drums. I just wanted to be in a band.
1: So you were the drummer in the metal
0: band? Yeah, I was a drummer. Yeah.
1: And then what happened to that band?
0: We weren't very good. So we did a few tours.
2: They might be listening.
0: I mean, we were incredible. No, it just kind of fizzled out. People wanted to get real careers and earn some money. And we were doing like the toilet circuit in vans for years. So I went to uni and did commercial music. And
1: but so are you two, like, have you still got jobs and stuff now then? Yeah?
2: I'm at university.
0: I don't have a job at the moment because this kind of takes up all our time. But yeah, it's getting there. We've only just like really started doing it.
1: So you've brought out one EP so far?
2: Yes.
0: Yeah, we brought that out last April, but that was self-released. And it was just something we'd done in like our bedrooms and stuff.
2: Yeah.
1: Well, that's the way to do it, really, isn't
0: it? Yeah, I think more and more people do that now. Because like, there's people doing stuff in their bedrooms that's like industry standard.
1: People always say bedrooms. Why don't they say kitchens or sitting rooms?
0: No, maybe their mums don't let them set up in the kitchen.
1: So yeah. That should be the name of the record label.
0: Yeah.
1: Not being able to set up in your kitchen.
0: Not allowed in the kitchen.
1: But listen, what's the first track you're going to play for us?
0: We're going to play a track called Not Had Enough, I think.
2: Yes, that's one.
0: Cool.
1: I look forward to it. Do you want me to count you in?
0: We can just go in whenever.
1: I just want to be part of the band, but...
0: You
1: know,
0: you can play the triangle if you want.
1: No, I just wanted to go, I don't want two, three.
0: Yeah.
2: Do it.
1: Ready? I don't want two, three.
0: Oh, could I tune out? Sorry. Got some dud
1: right, so
0: here.
1: This is it was quite a short song.
0: Yeah.
1: So,
0: what did you think?
1: I thought it was very reminiscent of
0: it's
1: early kind of Jesus and the Mary Chain.
0: Kind of a statement.
2: My part was massive.
1: It was subtle. Yeah. So, do you think, are you ready now?
0: I might need to tune up if.
1: All right, I'll tell you what, I'll play a track by. This is Crosby, Stills and Nash, and apparently this is recorded in their bedroom.

0: helplessly hoping. Crosby, Stills and Nash. We have Ivy and Gold. Rachel, who's your favourite, Crosby, Stills or Nash?
1: Oh, I don't know.
0: Great stuff. Good answer.
2: That's a hard question.
0: You could have just said one of them.
1: My dad will hate me for not answering that.
0: Hate's a strong emotion. So, Jamie, have you learned how to tune the guitar?
3: Well, I've tried. I've given it a whirl.
0: God, you've really given your all here for FUBAR.
3: I'm a piano player, so this is...
0: I thought you were a drummer a minute ago. You're schizophrenic of some description.
3: I just make it up as I go along.
0: So are you ready? Do you want me to give you the...
3: I think we're actually ready this time.
0: I'm going to give you the count down this time, rather than up, right? So
3: see how that works out.
0: And a three, two, one.

0: Irene Gold there. What was the name of that song again?
1: It's called Not Had Enough.
0: And yeah, we're walking down that road on your own a lot there, Rachel, aren't you? It's
2: quite I really was.
0: Quite worried about you there for a little bit. And have you recorded that?
1: That's recorded. Yes. It's going to be... It's out now, actually, I believe. Our merch store is up live today.
0: Cool.
1: So if you go and visit that at ivyandgoldofficial.com.
0: And so the recorded version, I take it, is much more metal, yeah?
1: Oh, yeah. It's metal, sort of pinched harmonics all over it.
0: No, but so
1: no, it's kind of like... sort of poppy, bit dancey.
0: Dancey, yeah. What, so there's beats?
1: Yeah.
0: Okay.
1: Four on the floor going there.
0: And so what's the process? Who writes the songs?
2: Both of us.
1: Normally how it goes is I'll sit in our little bedroom studio.
0: Kitchen studio.
1: We'll be moving into the kitchen now for sure. Yeah. Much prefer that, near all the food in the fridge and that.
2: Yeah.
1: But yeah, like, it can be anything. Like, it might be a kick drum and I'll start a song from there. Or a sample, or just anything. Build the song.
2: Then you give it to me.
1: Ray does her vocals, makes it sound pretty.
0: And do you write all the lyrics then, Rachel?
2: Yes.
0: So why were you walking down that road on your own?
2: It's not actually about me or any situation to do with me, that song. It's kind of inspiration from friends' lives.
0: What?
2: Like bad boy troubles.
0: Why was your friend walking down that road on his own?
2: She was going out with a particular guy that she really liked, kept screwing her over, but she just couldn't quite have enough of him. Couldn't leave him.
0: Well, there's a book actually that might help you that George from Big Brother is bringing out.
2: Right.
0: I'll get you a copy of that for your friend.
2: I'm sure I'll be very grateful.
1: Sounds very useful.
0: Yeah. So, have you done lots of live shows yet, or is it relatively new?
1: We've done a few live shows, probably like five, I guess.
2: Yeah.
0: Well, that's not a lot.
1: No.
0: I would have said we haven't really started yet,
1: no.
0: Sean.
1: Okay. Yeah. I thought like above.
0: If you can count them on your hand,
1: above three is established, is it?
0: You're not really a live band. Yeah. But how many people are in the band then?
1: Just us.
2: Just us two.
0: All right. So then you just use samples.
1: Yeah. Just like backing and stuff. I play keys. We're just starting out, so we're sort of starting off small. Keeping it insular rather than relying on useless session musicians to ruin our songs.
0: Well, you know the Musicians Union are listening here, so...
1: Yeah. give us some free musicians and we'll take them.
0: And you're going to do another song, so what's this song then?
2: Lions.
0: Sorry?
2: It's called Lions.
0: Is this about you, yeah?
2: It's about me, yeah. I hope it's not about me.
0: So what's this song about? I'd like to kind of know.
1: It's about people that... you don't like, and there's nothing, you have to get along with them, and you just have to.
0: What, like relatives type thing?
1: Maybe relatives.
2: Perhaps.
0: Okay, right. See, now we can listen with added interest that obviously Rachel doesn't get on with one of her relations.
2: Oh, God, what have I done? What have I started?
0: Big old I can't even remember where you're from, really.
1: Broxbourne,
0: which is Hearts. Yeah, big up Hearts.
2: Woo.
0: What football team do you support, Jamie?
1: Shrewsbury Town.
0: Good work. Okay, yeah. Do you want a countdown or are you good on your own on this one?
1: I think we can manage this on our own this time, unless you want to.
0: I'd love to be part. Yeah,
1: go for it then.
0: And a 3, 2, 1.

0: Ivy and Gold there were lions. But, Rachel, I have to point out, you can tame lions.
1: Have you it not depends been? What ones.
0: You know, just like I don't agree with circus animals, but they do tend to use the tame the lions for the for the shows.
2: Lots of those guys get eaten though, don't they?
0: Oh yeah, I'm not saying like it's bulletproof, but I'm just saying in general you can
2: tame
0: the lions.
2: The lions are just sort of playing along with it, and then they go, actually, I'm not keen.
0: Like I know it's a metaphor as well, so I shouldn't really. But
1: don't ruin the metaphor. What are you doing?
0: Trying to get off the hook. Well,
2: maybe that's our next career path.
0: No, the song obviously is about Rachel and her aunt. That's
1: which is sorry, auntie.
0: So Rachel, you're studying at the moment, then, yeah?
1: Yes.
0: So, is that just what are you studying?
1: Creative writing.
0: Okay.
1: At Greenwich. Well,
0: Greenwich. Okay.
1: Yeah.
0: So, are you both living in London now then?
2: No, Broxbourne.
1: No,
0: oh, you're commuting.
2: Commuting. Yeah.
0: All right, you can do the travel report for us next week.
2: It's always awful. There you go, done.
0: So, but are you both from the area?
1: I am.
2: I'm from Shropshire, Ludlow.
0: Right. So, what had you going down to Broxbourne?
1: That's how they speak. How did you know?
2: I did commercial music at Westminster, so I moved to lovely Kilburn initially. And then moved out to Broxbourne because London's too expensive for students.
0: Yeah, but you're not a student anymore, though.
2: No, I was.
0: Yeah.
2: And now I'm a musician. I definitely can't afford to live in London.
0: Yeah, well, I tell you, you won't be getting any session musician work after that slight you said about session musicians earlier on. So, so you it sounds lovely. What would your inspiration be voice-wise? Obviously, you know, is there certain female kind of singers that you really look up to?
1: Oh, yeah, definitely. I love Stevie Nicks. She's my number one. And then Tori Amos. I love Tori Amos.
0: Kate Bush?
1: Oh, yeah. I've had some people say I sound a bit like Kate Bush.
0: There's a hint of it.
1: That's a good compliment. I mean, yeah. I wish, but...
2: Yeah, you'll take that.
1: Yeah. I'll definitely take that.
0: She had an album, wasn't it, Lionheart or something? There's more than one connection there. That's what I'm saying. And so, but weirdly, you mentioned... Because, up till about 5 years ago, it was a very male-orientated business. And now women have taken over completely. But
1: yeah, they really have.
0: You didn't mention any of the newbies.
1: Oh, I really like London Grammar.
0: Right.
1: I love Florence and the Machine.
0: Right, so that's more like... I had to get it out of you.
1: Oh, Charlotte OC, yeah, she's great.
0: And what about yourself? So obviously, you were a metalhead at the start, Jamie.
2: Yeah, well, kind of. I always had quite an eclectic music taste. So when I was in this metal band, I was probably had like Sugar Babes on my playlist or something.
0: So they're still going. They just kicked you out. Yeah.
2: Yeah. Well, no, they disbanded a few years ago, but they went on without me for a while. So
0: and what
2: kind of miss me that much?
0: Just the name of a couple of the songs that you used to do because I like metal songs.
2: Hear My Words.
0: That's fairly tame.
2: Your Life Is Mine. What else did we have? At Least It's Not Light.
0: I think so. You were metal light, really, weren't
2: more
0: you?
2: Like. I think we thought we were more alternative than we were.
0: Okay.
2: We thought we were pretty good, but we weren't really. We didn't get very far.
1: So. I actually went to see their band. I didn't even realise who you were, which is weird.
0: Yeah, because he was the drummer.
1: A long time ago, yeah.
2: Yeah, Rachel, no one knows the drummer.
0: Rachel, are you always looking at the singer, yeah?
1: Yeah, so, pretty much.
0: And so you said you can play a little bit of guitar.
1: I try. I dabble.
0: But is there something you're going to continue to do? Or?
1: Yeah, I think it's good to know an instrument.
0: So. And can you do any keys?
1: I try with keys. I can't sing and play piano at the same time, though.
0: What is wrong with you?
1: Extreme difficulty with that. Unless it's, like, really clumpy, easy chords. Anything above that, I'm a bit like, ooh, no.
0: A friend of mine used to be the road manager for Depeche Mode.
1: Okay.
0: And they were doing this big gig in Brazil, you know, top proper 80,000. And it was a time Andy Fletcher had his breakdown and said, I'm not going on. And they pretty much said to the road manager, you're doing the gig. And they just put dots on the keys.
1: Really? So,
0: which is
2: that's what I do.
0: So like,
2: that's
0: so he was
2: trick.
0: On stage in front of 60,000 people going, dit, dit, dit, dit, dit, dit, me, me. So it can't be that hard. But listen, thank you so much for coming in. So what's next for you guys?
2: We've got our EP launch next Wednesday.
0: Where are you doing that?
2: Seabright Arms, East London.
0: Right, so that'll be the sixth gig.
2: Yeah, sixth and most important gig.
0: Right, and so have you invited some bigwigs?
2: I don't know.
0: I mean, Peter Stringfellow, he's got a big wig.
2: I'll have to leave that to our manager, Guy. He's responsible for
0: that. Is that Guy just there?
1: Yeah.
0: Guy looks very young to be a manager.
2: Yeah, we don't know how old he is.
1: Well, I thought he was young.
0: Yeah, he's got tattoos.
1: I was wrong.
2: 33.
1: Wow.
2: He looks younger than me. That's not good, is it?
0: So, well, look, thanks so much for coming in, and good luck with the... So tell us again where the launch is for people in case they want
2: to... Seabright Arms, so come on down and check
0: it
2: out.
0: Is that a pub, is it?
2: Yeah, I think so. It's.
0: Why do you keep on looking at your manager?
2: Because he sorts that stuff out. I don't know about it. It's reassuring.
1: He's just organised.
0: Where did you meet this manager, by the way? Was it?
2: He found
0: was he the guy walking down the road lonely? Tamed like a lion.
2: Yeah, we wanted to look official.
1: I was singing it to myself, and there he was.
0: Are you from the Roxbourne? The moon?
3: I'm not.
0: Right, see,
3: no, I'm from sunny Wales.
0: Wales, you're letting some outsiders into your little circle there, Ivy and Gold.
1: Is that your Welsh accent?
2: That's Bristol.
0: No,
1: Welsh.
0: No, my Welsh
2: like
0: accent.
2: Or something.
0: My Welsh accent is this. I'm bloody furious.
2: Is that like Tom Jones?
1: Nice. Oh, Tom Jones.
2: Dance with your grandmother, I did.
0: Yeah. So listen. Good luck at the launch, and we'll keep an eye out for you. And so for people who are they can go on your site, which is you have to say official.
2: Ivy and Gold official.
0: Why is it official?
2: I don't know, for all the impersonators, maybe.
1: Yeah.
0: From the 5 gigs, you've had people going, well, I'm going to set up my own site here, Ivy and Gold.
2: I think there's an Ivy and Gold flower company.
1: There is, yeah.
2: So don't get confused with that, because...
0: Were you happy that I didn't ask the cliched where did the name come from?
2: Yeah. You can ask it if you want.
0: No, I'm not. You're going now. I'm playing a track.

0: Bowie. Well, listen, that's let's keep on listening to FUBAR, or as I like to call it,
1: FUBAR. Radio worth paying for.
0: Yeah, you tell me about it. Thanks for all the guests. Lucy Porter's on with us next week, so that's something to look forward to. And let's play us out with Sinead O'Connor, that very sensible lady. She's this is a beautiful track. You've been listening to Sean Hughes on FUBAR. Thank you so much for listening. And here's I Had a Baby by Sinead O'Connor.

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1: That's what it is. Hello, it's Lucy Porter here for 2 hours with my celebration of women. And I've got the lovely Evelyn Mock waiting to talk in a minute. I'll also be telling you why I should be the new presenter of Top Gear and talking about Hillary Clinton. So it's all going to come up. But first of all, we're going to have a track from our album of the week. Take it away.

0: You don't have to say you love me. I always say that when I'm served. Breakfast in Bed, the first track from our album of the week, which is Dusty in Memphis, which we can talk about a bit later on. Evelyn Mock is here.
1: Hello.
0: You don't have to say you love me, Evelyn. Just being here is good enough.
1: Aw, I will say I love you anyways,
0: yeah, love
1: Lucy.
0: Thanks for coming. so nice to have you for the whole show. We're going to chat about stuff. And Evelyn Mock, who is a brilliant comedian, and we have never worked together.
1: We haven't.
0: Which is a shame, but is what often happens to women in comedy, where you kind of end up sort of never quite being booked on the same bill, because two women still is kind of a bit rare.
1: No, yeah, we're still a niche.
0: We are niche. I like being niche.
1: Yeah.
0: Long way that continue. But you are Swedish.
1: I am, yeah.
0: And I'm very excited. For me, as a sort of slightly lefty feminist, I think for people like me, we perceive Sweden as kind of like Disneyland, in that nothing bad can ever happen there.
1: Yeah.
0: Surely, it's all great for women and amazing. And so I want you to disabuse me of that notion. And
1: oh,
0: tell
1: dear.
0: Me that Sweden's rubbish.
1: Well, it is very cold.
0: Okay, all right. That'll do. It's cold and the booze is expensive. That's the thing people... Do you get sick of that? People always telling you how much it costs to drink in your country?
1: Yeah, it does. People, especially because I don't drink... I suffer from this thing called being Chinese, where I lack the enzyme that breaks down wheat.
0: Yes, and so does that mean if you attempt to drink? Have you ever attempted to drink?
1: I do on special occasions like New Year's and maybe my birthday sometimes.
0: And then suffer?
1: And then suffer profusely. I get very red in the face, and I also I get, depending on what mood, either I get very sleepy very fast, or I get very happy very fast, which is the good version. But that only lasts for maybe an hour or two, and then I want to go home.
0: Well, do you know what? For the second hour of the show, I've brought in some cans of Pimm's.
1: Yeah.
0: We could do a live experiment on it. Because my best friend Helen, who is Chinese, has managed very bravely to drink her way through the lack of enzyme.
1: Oh, that's amazing.
0: But yes, she has. It's a cheap date. Very cheap.
1: Very cheap. Very cheap date.
0: Which is like
1: fellas.
0: Being small, like me. I'm like, yeah, you know, just the sniff of a barmaid's apron, that's all I need. So it's all good. And how long have you been living in Britain and plying your comedy trade over here for?
1: Oh, I've been here since 2012, September. I came over, I was doing like an Erasmus exchange.
0: Yes,
1: I've heard
0: of it.
1: At school, yeah. So the EU helped me come here. To take advantage of your education. And then I just stayed.
0: Slightly less cold weather and
1: yeah, exactly.
0: Plentiful cheap booze that you can't really enjoy to the full. Never mind.
1: But I do enjoy watching people get drunk.
0: Well,
1: quite fun.
0: Thank God for that, because there will be a lot of that happening. We should say that tonight we're recording this on Wednesday. Hello to the live listeners as well. We do have a couple. I know this. One of them texted me. Tweeted. That's what I'm trying to say. One of them tweeted me, and somebody else has emailed to say they've enjoyed the show. So thank you to those people for that. We're on the hottest day of the year so far. And the studio, the wonderful FUBAR studio, is directly next to a pub where we have seen the red-faced, sweating, topless men of North London doing their traditional beginning of summer ritual of taking their tops off and shouting.
1: Yeah.
0: It's very nice. We'll see a fight later, probably. Great.
1: I'm very excited.
0: I know. You're welcome. We will be kind of talking about all sorts of comedy things, I would imagine, but also this show being a celebration of women. I have a couple of women up my sleeve, but did you have a woman that you wanted to share with us that you're particularly fond of, Evelyn?
1: I have sort of a group of women.
0: Oh.
1: But I quite like, I was one of the first women in space. Well, the third first woman in space is Sally Ride from America.
0: Yes,
1: who
0: yes.
1: I find very fascinating and inspiring. She went up in, let's see, I'm going to peek in my notes. She went up in 1978 and... she was the first woman to use a robot arm in space. Cool. Which just makes her very cool.
0: We've all seen Sandra Bullock doing it in Gravity.
1: Exactly.
0: It's a disastrous effect. So Sally Ride was the pioneer. Is that a fondness for astronomy generally?
1: It's probably more a fear, because I think I have a fear of being lost somewhere where you wouldn't be able to get back.
0: Yeah.
1: Maybe like out at sea. Would be crazy.
0: And space would be pretty much the most lost you could ever be. Have you seen Gravity?
1: I've seen Gravity, yes, but I haven't seen Interstellar.
0: No, I haven't seen Interstellar either. Is that similarly terrifying?
1: I think so. I think it's... They say the story's better, but Gravity might be visually more appealing.
0: I went to see it at the IMAX, which was... because there is basically no story, but there is a lot of cool stuff flying at you. And I, as you said, you don't drink. I don't really get stoned. And I've never felt more of a want of being stoned than watching Gravity in the IMAX in 3D. I thought, this is an absolute waste. I've taken a ticket from someone who could have been happily baked watching this going quietly out of their mind. So I'm sorry to the stoned person out there whose ticket I took for the IMAX Gravity experience. Helen Sharman was always our female British space expert. I'm looking at producer Amanda.
2: No, I don't know, that name is not familiar to me, actually.
0: I'm pretty sure, I'm going to look her up in the next break and we can discuss further ladies in space. Because would you be tempted, I mean, I presume not, given what you've said, Evelyn, but would you be tempted to go on Richard Branson's space tourism venture?
1: Was it the one that you never can come back?
3: Uh-uh.
1: No.
0: That's the mission to Mars, which, that sounds pretty bad.
1: That would be very freaky. Never being able to come back to Earth. That's
0: there
1: crazy.
0: There have been days where I felt that would be not entirely
1: great.
0: A bad thing. But yes, generally. No, Richard Branson is selling seats on a kind of space shuttle thing where you can go up and hopefully come back. I don't know what the insurance must be incredible for that. Imagine that, going, yeah, listen, we've never tried it before, but we think it's going to be fine. Go compare. Can you find us an insurance quote for that? I mean, I'm not tempted in any way. I love the idea of space. I love space films. It's like, as you say, diving, sea... The beautiful space under the sea. I did once attempt to do my diving paddy, which is the thing you have to do before you're allowed to go and dive. And I had booked a diving holiday because I'm nothing if not confident. And I thought, this will be fine. Yeah, dive in. That'll be great. It'll be fine. And I went to a school swimming pool in the Barbican in the City of London in January. And spent a day, a Saturday morning, in the coldest swimming pool I've ever encountered, lugging about. And I am physically quite weak, and lugging about this equipment. And everybody else who was there that day passed their paddy and was allowed to go off and dive.
2: And I was the only one who was held back.
0: And they said, you will need remedial lessons. And I said, you know what? It's not for me. It's just not for me. I've decided.
1: It's not worth it.
0: No, frankly, I'll snorkel and be happy with that.
1: But would you, if you would have taken the remedial lessons, would you have been the person who, at the lessons, just be a bit like, oh, I've already gone through this once.
0: Yeah. I'm an old hand.
1: Yeah,
0: so, yeah,
1: exactly.
0: No, I'm, yeah.
1: I know what I'm doing here.
0: And then drown an hour later. That's very much the way it goes. I have a history of failing things other people find easy. My guitar... grade one exam when I was 7 or 8 years old, and everybody else passed it from our little guitar class in our school, and the headmaster had to call me in ahead of the ceremony where they were going to present all the certificates. And he said, Lucy, I think it's because your hands are very small.
2: Oh, bless him.
0: That you're not very good at playing the guitar. And he tried to make me feel better, but yeah, the humiliation has never quite left me.
1: But I mean, for someone that young, can't you just pass the person?
0: You know, you would think, wouldn't you? In Sweden, I bet they would. Yes. I think that's it. I think this is why Sweden is a paradise.
1: That's the secret. We've just been passing everybody. And now it's just fantastic.
0: I know. Just the sort of cruel to be kind school of education was the one that I went to. So Anyway, gosh, what a depressing start to the show. I'm sorry, we were talking about women in space. Got an amazing Sally Ride, being brilliant. Is she in your group of women? Is it the what's the group?
1: My group is of the women in space. The first woman in space was Valentina Tereshkova.
0: Naturally Irish. the Irish space program. Yes, tell me about her. What was her? When did she go up?
1: She went up in 63.
0: Yeah.
1: And she was like, I think she was 26 years old. Yeah. Had no formal education as anybody who would be qualified to go up into space. But she was like a factory worker. She had a hobby of being a skydiver.
0: Wow.
1: So that's where, and the Russian government at the time, they just came up with the idea of sending, let's send a woman into space.
0: Sort We've of. Done a dog.
1: Exactly.
0: Next stage, let's do something else that's expendable. Although, actually, no, say what you like about communism, they allowed women to do all the scary, dangerous shit before anyone else, didn't they?
1: Mm.
0: But she made it back.
1: She made it back. She orbited 48 times during 3 days. And she made
0: like
1: it back.
0: Sounds like the worst roller coaster ride ever.
1: Exactly. She was actually quite queasy throughout the whole thing. But she stuck it out. And then the thing is, it was sad because she wanted to go back up, but wasn't allowed. I'm not quite sure why she wasn't allowed.
0: That's communism. You've had your turn. You've had your chance. It's another factory
1: Don't
0: worker.
1: Think you're better than anybody else.
0: Yeah.
1: Let's stay here on the ground. But she's actually chosen to be part of the non-coming back people who are going to Mars.
0: Has she?
1: Or she wants to be.
0: Yes.
1: So she said that she wants to. But she's really old now. I don't know how that affects your space survival chances.
0: I would say it's
1: survival
0: the best.
1: Chances.
0: I mean, were I a little older and did I not have children, I think I would totally
1: do it.
0: Yeah, why not? It's what a way to go. Well, Amanda, you would miss. You're much more of a sociable person than I am. I quite like the idea. I'd actually like to go on my own. I don't even want to go on a mission. I just want to be catapulted up into space on my own.
2: I'd be worried about who I was going to be stuck there with for the whole of eternity.
0: Yeah, it's because a great sitcom premise, isn't it?
2: Yeah.
1: Oh, yeah, that is. Yeah.
0: It's like porridge in space with...
2: On Mars.
0: Yeah. So women in space, should we explore that? Let's make that a theme throughout the show. We'll come back to other women in space, and I'm going to look up... I'm saying Helen Sharman, and I'm now doubting myself, but I'm pretty sure that Helen Sharman was our first British woman. Anyway, we will find that out. I am going to... Now, the woman I would like to pick as my heroine of the week, it relates to a topical news story, which is Hillary Clinton announcing that she's going to run for the Democratic nomination. Now, I'm quite excited about it. I quite like Hillary. I like, very good name, like Evelyn. See, Evelyn, very good name in that it can do the duty for a man and a woman.
1: Yes.
0: As Hillary, I like those kind of names because I think it allows you, I think you get on in life more where people kind of go, oh.
1: Let's find out. Let's go in for an interview.
0: Is it as in war or as in, I was trying to think of female Evelyns. Are you familiar with the work of Evelyn Champagne King?
1: No, but I want to change my name to that now.
0: Evelyn Champagne, I can't have it.
1: Oh, yeah.
0: Evelyn Sparkling Elderflower, per se. I think it's a brilliant...
1: Absolutely fine.
0: Yeah, Evelyn Champagne King. That's a good
1: amazing
0: little name.
1: Amazing.
0: But yeah, she... In fact, well, we could try by then. If not by the end of the show, by next week, we'll find Love Come Down was one of her songs.
1: Oh,
0: and
1: right.
0: Shame. We shall see. If it's on the system, we can play it. If it's not, then we won't. But yeah, anyway, so Hillary Clinton, who has a unisex name, running for president. And with no apparent opposition, really. I mean, it looks like she probably will get the nomination, at least.
1: Yeah.
0: She may or may not become the first female president. But the woman I wanted to draw our attention to is another woman who wanted to be a Democratic president of the United States. And she's a woman called Shirley Chisholm. Are you familiar, Amanda and Evelyn, with Shirley Chisholm?
1: Not at all.
2: No.
0: Well, let me enlighten you. She is the most brilliant kick-ass role model I think you could ever have. Shirley Chisholm, not only a woman, but also an African-American woman who became the first major party black candidate for president of the United States in 1972.
1: Wow.
0: Before any of us were born. She came from sort of reasonably humble beginnings. She was born in Barbados. Her family arrived in New York City aboard the SS Pocone on March 8th, 1921. Her dad worked in a factory making burlap bags and her mum was a seamstress and domestic worker. Shirley got sent back to Barbados to live with her grandmother. She came back to New York and she then became a teacher. And she was interested in education and kind of issues around that. And she decided in 1968 she ran for the US House of Representatives and she became Brooklyn's first black member of Congress and then decided that she was going to run for president in 1972. And it's a fascinating story. I urge you to look it up because obviously I'm not going to be able to do it justice now. But she was when she was elected to Congress, she was slightly annoyed because she was given her first job was she was assigned to the House Agricultural Committee. And she said, look, I'm from a very urban community in Brooklyn. Why are you putting me on the Agricultural Committee? And she was slightly disheartened. She thought, oh, they're trying to sideline me. They're trying to put me in something where I've got no interest and it's not going to help my people. But she then had a chat with a rabbi who said, listen, you've got to use this to help the poor and hungry. So she worked to expand the food stamp program. She played a critical role in the creation of the Special Supplemental Nutrition Program for women, infants and children. And basically, she has been credited for the fact that so many poor babies now have milk and poor children have food. So she was an incredible crusader. And then she stood for the 1972 Democratic candidacy for president. And her slogan, which I think is the most brilliant kick-ass slogan, was "Unbought and Unbossed."
3: Wow. It's good, isn't
2: that's
3: it?
2: Very good.
0: I think that Miliband should take that now. Take that on. Unbought and unbossed. And anyway, she obviously wasn't elected president, otherwise we'd know about it. But she spent years basically campaigning on education and the welfare of children. And she died in 2005.
3: Wow.
0: And I think she should be better known because it's an incredible achievement that she, you know, at that time. And she said, interestingly, she said that actually it was being a woman that she felt held her back more than being African-American because she felt like men look out for each other first, regardless of race, which I thought was quite an interesting story.
3: Yeah.
0: So that's my Woman of the Week.
3: Well, she's fabulous.
0: She is fabulous. Yeah. So, you know, and not to take anything away from Hillary Clinton. I think it's somebody tweeted, but I'll try and find out who the tweet was from because it really made me laugh, though, that they really want Hillary Clinton to become president because it will mean that two of the presidents will have had sex with each other. It's just, I don't know why that makes me howl, but I love that. That, yeah. I mean, maybe we don't know. Others may. I mean, hopefully not George Bush Sr. and George Bush Jr. That would be wrong with them anyways. But yes, it's and I think it's a fascinating career trajectory as well for her. The idea of being a presidential spouse to being a presidential candidate is because I always hoped. Now, Evelyn, I am not sure if you will be familiar with a politician called Neil Kinnock. I'll give you a little lesson. Neil Kinnock, in the 1992 UK general election, we all thought he was going to become Prime Minister. Mm-hmm. He was leader of the Labour Party, very nice Welshman, catastrophic election campaign, and he didn't get in. But he was married to a woman called Glynis Kinnock, who I still have a massive crush on her, and I always thought she would have been an amazing Prime Minister. Because she became an MEP, didn't she?
2: Yeah, she did. Yeah.
0: So she had a political career. But I think it is fascinating that now Hillary Clinton, after all those years of seeing the job from within, is now doing it. I was trying to think who of the current partners of leaders from our current general election. Who you think you would like to see go on to have their own political career? Because Samantha Cameron is... I always feel sorry for Tory wives because I think they are expected to be a little bit more subservient than their left-wing counterparts. She may have a lot of spunk, I don't know, but I really like Miriam González Durante.
2: Yes, she's, Nick Clegg's wife. Yes.
0: I've got a lot of time for her.
2: But also... Ed Miliband's wife is
0: Justine Cheese.
2: She's a lawyer, nice. Isn't she? She's an environmental lawyer, so she's
0: lovely. Do you know? Right, can I tell you a story about her?
2: Please do.
0: I used to go out with someone who was way out of my league financially.
2: Surely not.
0: And possibly in every way, but financially certainly. I was at a sort of a dinner once, and for some reason, I don't know why, I started talking about school dinners and about, like, when you were at school, did you have packed lunch or did you have school dinners? And I realised that everyone else that's in a party was, like, suddenly being really weird and a bit odd. And I was like, I didn't think this would be controversial. And it was. And one of them eventually said, oh, no, well, it's just that we all went to boarding school. So yeah. We didn't really have it. And I was like, oh, no. And she was there and she was lovely. And she was the one who kind of went, oh, God, you know, it's fine. And because I don't know, I think she might have been stay educated anyway. But so she was very nice and she rescued me from my slight being a pleb in amongst posh people trauma. So I have a very soft spot for her, frankly. but yes, so yeah, I mean, Hillary Clinton, more power to her. It'll be interesting to see who they field against her, because I think if it is Jeb Bush, then the idea of a Bush-Clinton head-to-head for presidency, that's the one where the drama and the theatre is going to happen, isn't
2: it? Absolutely, absolutely. And I think, it's going to be Jeb, isn't it?
1: It would be interesting if they put forward Sarah Palin. It would be very funny.
0: It's another woman. Come on, let's do it.
2: Steady on.
0: Let's do the woman out. Well, it would at least make the Tina Fey and Amy Poehler scenario come alive again. So, yes. But yes, that's my woman of the week. We've done our women of the week.
2: Great.
0: Shall we have a song?
2: Track, shall we? This is very tenuously linked to the subject that we've just been talking about.
0: How tenuous?
2: It's so tenuous. Here we go.

0: Bar Radio.
1: Very enthusiastic rendition of my name there.
2: He's so excited.
1: I don't know who that is, but I'm glad he's so thrilled that we're here. I'd quite like a musical. Could we arrange for next
2: Lucy
1: time?
2: Lucy Potter.
1: Lucy Potter. Okay. Foo Bar Radio. I listen to a lot of Magic FM. In fact, Kim Wilde, who we just heard there, Kids in America, because we were talking about America. Well done, Amanda. No, very good. Hillary Clinton is American, and we are British, and Kim Wilde is British. It all fits. It's marvellous. But yes, Kim Wilde, who is a presenter on Magic FM, and for Evelyn, the benefit of Evelyn Mock, our studio guest, raised in Sweden. Again, probably not familiar with the work of Kim Wilde.
3: No, not.
1: I love the way I'm just presuming you know none of our cultural icons, and I will talk you through all of them.
3: The thing is, I've been here for 2.5 years. I should.
1: No, Kim Wilde. I mean, you know, Kim Wilde was the 1980s. She was the sort of sex kitten, sort of the cool pop star to be in the early 1980s. And I have loved her as long as I can remember, because she did that song Kids in America and various other which we may play another one before the evening's out, you never know, but she was just the coolest woman. And then she went on to be a gardener. She's now a gardening expert.
3: Oh.
1: And there's a lovely YouTube clip of her that you must find, which is her drunk on a train at Christmas. And somebody starts singing one of her songs, and she just joins in because she's drunk and she's lovely. And
2: she's wearing reindeer antlers as well because it's Christmas. So it's proper office
3: That's
2: parties
3: amazing.
2: Done. They're a bit skew whiff, aren't they?
1: And she's just pleasantly tipsy and a very nice, like you or I, Evelyn, after one glass of wine. I absolutely adore her. So I'm glad you picked that record.
2: Thank you.
1: Very good. Anyway, yes, but where were we going before that? What was I going to talk about?
2: You're going to talk about. You've been looking up.
1: Oh, Helen Sharman, yes, another woman who was a formative influence on me. So Helen Sharman, who was not only the first British woman in space, but the first British person in space on the Juno mission, Project Juno, in 1989, which is why I remember it, because it was a very significant time for me. I was 16, I was thinking, what do I want to do with my life? Where am I going to go? And I looked at her and I thought, not into space. Not into space. I love what she's done, but it's not going to be for me. So, yeah, she was... and she went back. Isn't it... This is interesting. What we're coming up with now is that women who go into space, I guess people who go into space, they want to go back once you've been.
3: It must be a mighty, mighty thing to see. Yeah, because you appreciate how small Earth must be.
1: Yeah. And what else in your life could ever compare when you sort of go, well, I've been into space, you know, where could... I mean, you know, I'm sure Sweden's very nice. I've been all over the place. I've been to Hull. I love Hull. I mean, I think Hull is a really, really fine place, but
3: surely Hull
1: space,
3: must be better than space.
1: Well, I mean, it's got a lot going for it. The drinks are cheaper and the people are friendlier. But no, it's, incredible that you would do that and then... But yeah, she worked... Oh, gosh. Her early life, Helen Sharman, the first British woman in space, she worked as an engineer for GEC in London and later as a chemist for Mars Incorporated, dealing with flavourant properties of chocolate.
2: Oh.
1: She worked with chocolate because she liked chocolate and wanted to explore the further flavours and scents of pure alpine chocolate.
3: Oh, that sounds like my dream career.
1: Exactly. Yeah, chocolate and space.
3: Chocolate.
1: Just the chocolate. That's absolutely fine.
3: Chocolate and space too, as long as there's chocolate. I'd probably be fine.
1: And then she was on the Mir space station as well. She went back. Hang on.
2: Ooh.
1: Well,

0: La la la la la. Anyway, yes, I think she went back. Look at me scrolling through. So yes, women in space. I tell you what else I was going to set up actually during the show is I wanted to compile a list, and I haven't thought of any ideas for this, but I'm hoping that we in studio and our beloved listeners will come up with something. Was ways I have disappointed my mother. This is a list I would like to come up because it came out of a conversation that Amanda the producer and I were having after a show we did the other day, and we were talking about how amazingly competent at housekeeping our mothers are, and how amazingly not competent at housekeeping we are. And in fact, I was discussing, because on last week's show with Tanya Edwards, I was discussing the fact that I used to work on a programme called Anthea Turner, Perfect Housewife, where I wrote the script for a show which was all about teaching people how to be amazing at housework, and I learned nothing. I know nothing. So I have been sort of, I mean, gently turning it over in my mind, and I think, you know, that sort of period when I was 16, when I was all into Helen Sharman and like this amazing, the potential that I have in my life. And I remember my mum sent off an application for me to do like a sort of law work experience thing, because I sort of said, oh, I think I might quite like to be a lawyer, I don't know. And she sent off an application and I got accepted to do this sort of work experience placement thing, and I pretended to go. Did not go.
1: Where did you go?
2: Where did you go?
0: I kicked about the park with my mates.
1: No.
0: And she would never have found out, except a few years ago, the weight of it became too much.
1: Really?
0: Yeah. Because she said, oh, it's a shame that, you know, when you did that law thing, it never really worked out for you, and you didn't, you know, you didn't really get on with it. And I was like, yeah, I never tried it, Mother.
1: Do you have regrets for not doing it?
0: No. I don't think it would have suited me.
2: What did you say when you came back from the park, though? So, obviously,
0: well,
2: you were asked all about it.
0: Yes, and I made up incredible things about it. I think it did prepare me for
2: I got somebody off of a murder charge today.
1: Did so much filing.
0: Yeah. And then I realised towards the end of the week, I thought, oh, well, I'm going to have to slightly talk it down, because otherwise she is going to think, my daughter is a genius at law and she's going to go on to become a lawyer. So it was like a sort of, you know, there's that old joke about someone's on holiday and they've got someone in to look after their cat, and they phone up and the person says, oh, sorry, your cat's dead. And they say, oh, well, you could have broken it a bit more gently, you know, you could have said the cat's on the roof, and then the next day you could have said, oh, the cat's still on the roof, and then eventually the cat's died. And then they phone up again from holiday and they say, how are things? And the person looking after the house says, well, your mum's on the roof. Classic old gag.
2: But
0: so I kind of did that with my mum, where sort of towards day four I went, oh, actually, do you know what, things aren't as great as I said they were.
2: So this was a whole, how long did you have to loiter in the park?
0: 8 hours a day.
2: So you were
0: in a really good week at the park.
2: You were like one of those people that
0: working week at
2: that pretend they've still got a job when they haven't, and
0: I know, and she made me sandwiches and everything, and I would sit and eat my sandwiches.
1: Did you get more and more tanned and come back?
0: Yeah. I was like, oh yeah, the law, it involves a lot of work outside.
1: a lot of
0: walking from case to case.
2: You wouldn't understand, Mother.
0: Yeah, the Old Bailey has got no roof. Did you not know that, Mum? Yeah, no, the Old Bailey, all very open plan now. That was a big one.
2: Yeah, that's quite. And how did she react when you told her then? Well, she.
0: Oh, I mean, the same sense of sort of mild disappointment that I think she's become used to over the many years. It was sort of the culmination of sort of subsequently I've done a lot of things that have been quite disappointing. But I think that's the first one I can pinpoint as being a real kind of betrayal of her trust and expectations. So yeah, that's my. So if you can think, either of you guys and anyone at home.
2: Well, I mean, as I just said the other day, the fact that I don't change my bed sheets on a weekly basis.
0: Yeah,
2: I think
0: when you say not weekly, Amanda.
2: Well, just say as in not every 7 days, Lucy.
0: So what, you leave it like 8 or 9 days, do you, Amanda?
2: Is
0: it a little bit longer than. Let's put a rough ballpark figure on how often you change your bed sheets.
2: It depends on the time of year, because in the winter you don't really sweat that much in bed. So
0: yeah, I mean, you know, exactly. I mean, I think 6 months, I think the whole of the winter is fine, and then, you know, you could have a winter set of bed linen and a summer.
2: I don't have a summer duvet and a winter duvet. That's probably, and I don't pack away my summer clothes. and then get them in a vacuum pack thing, get them out, and then replace them with my winter clothes. I don't do that either, so I think...
0: No, my idea of going from winter to summer is I remove my cardigan.
2: Yeah.
1: Yes.
0: That's it. And swap opaque tights for leggings.
1: Yeah.
0: Or on a very nice day, bare legs.
1: And open the window a bit more.
0: Yeah.
1: That's a bit, winter to summer. About that.
0: How often do you change your bed sheets?
1: Yeah. I just changed them, actually.
0: Good work.
1: I did.
0: Is that since you arrived in the country? Yeah.
1: Exactly.
0: 2.5 years. I've been here long enough, I think. I'll do
1: 2.5 years. They're starting to smell a bit. Let's change them. I changed my bed sheets, or I changed my duvet cover and my pillow covers, but I didn't change the sheet on the bed.
0: Yeah. Right. So I'd argue that's the most crucial bit to change. But, far be it from me.
2: And also my bedding doesn't match as well. The pillowcases don't match the whatever duvet cover.
0: You haven't got a valance.
2: Sadly not.
0: Who has a valance these days?
1: I have that valance.
0: Yay, okay.
1: I have to have it match because my mother didn't care about it matching. So I think that's where it came from. Yeah, exactly. I'm doing everything opposite.
0: Yeah, yeah, yeah. That's because my grandmother wasn't particularly house proud. My mum was, and I'm not. And I think so. My daughter is already. She's only 4, but she's showing signs of being a bit like, come on, can we just. Because we've got next door neighbours who are very clean. And she goes round to their house and then she comes back. And
2: she looks at how it could be for her.
0: Yeah, could we sort this whole thing out? Do you know, I used to have a bachelor friend of mine who confessed to me that instead of changing his sheets, when they got really too sort of waxy and hard to be comfortable anymore, he would turn them waxy.
1: That sounds gross.
0: You're not a boy, right? I don't even know why they were waxy, but he would turn them. Instead of actually taking them off and washing them, he would go to the trouble of turning them around, because he was on his own and only slept on one side of the bed. He'd be like, oh, no, then I turn them around, then I can get another 6 months out of them that way. And
1: smart.
0: I just ignore the waxy side.
2: Wow.
1: It's like, this is going to sound terrible, but it's like when you're on a trip, and you just turn the underwear inside out.
0: Yeah, oh, we've all done that.
2: Oh,
0: there's no shame. No shame in that at all.
2: Back to front, why not?
0: I had a bra that saw me through an entire summer of interrailing. I don't even want to know the microbes that were living in that by the end of the trip. But yeah, no, and washing your knickers out in the sink and then drying them.
2: Oh, yeah. Yeah, with a bit of washing up liquid as well.
0: Yeah. And the rubbing
2: the gusset.
0: Amanda's doing the gusset rubbing, the gusset rubbing technique. This has taken us into an area that I didn't think we were going to go down, but I'm quite happy to. In fact, and I tell you what, it reminded me of something that I was going to talk to you about, Evelyn, which is that although I have not been lucky enough to see you work, I only hear brilliant things about you, and particularly from my friend Viv, who I respect and love very
1: much. Yeah, Viv Grascott.
0: She's brilliant. And she said you are one of the funniest people that she's ever seen, and she says the commitment to the use of the word vagina is something that she can only marvel at and admire. So and I don't think we use the word vagina quite enough.
1: We need to use it more. I actually tweeted when I tweeted, can we say vagina on Fubar Radio?
2: Tweet, yes.
1: And people raged. They were like, of course you can.
0: Say nothing but.
1: Push the boundaries a bit more. But yes, I do. I do have a bit, a whole spiel about how I talk about my vagina a lot on the stage.
0: My vagina.
1: I like
0: the way you say it.
1: Because it doesn't get enough attention. So I need to direct focus there.
0: That's the only airing some vaginas get.
1: Exactly.
0: How I feel.
1: But it's come to, because that's the thing that people remember most about me and my stand-up. So not too long, I think 2 weeks ago, I was on the night bus and I was on my way back. And this couple were standing in front of me and we stopped at a stop. And all of a sudden, they just turn around, look at me, shout vagina, and then just run off.
0: Well, thank God it was you. I mean, you know,
1: exactly.
0: Anyone else would have been taken aback, I would imagine. And
1: I was
0: did
1: like,
0: you
1: yep.
0: shout, thank you,
1: I,
0: that's me, vagina. Yeah. Thanks, guys. That's very yes. cool. That is the kind of public interaction that you want to get. That's
1: exactly.
0: Awesome. Because I remember when I started doing comedy, there was a very much a sort of the sort of feeling was, oh, women shouldn't talk about vaginas and periods and all of that business. And it is quite nice that I think there's a new generation of comedy where we're kind of going, do you know what, we're probably going to talk about our vaginas. Actually, probably thanks very do. Much.
1: Yeah.
0: Probably quite a lot.
1: Probably only.
0: Yeah, well, that's, you know, that's all good. It's a funny old one, though, isn't it? Because you do... you see the squirm, and you see the kind of, oh,
1: yeah,
0: oh.
1: Exactly,
0: oh,
1: yeah, exactly.
0: Oh, we're going there. Okay, fine. And then the embrace, then the love of vagina.
1: Yeah, then it comes back. It seems to be the thing that gets me through.
0: Did you talk about your vagina in Sweden, or is this a interview out here?
1: I did. I did one bit. I have one bit that I've translated. That's just a one-liner, really. I actually didn't. I came up with that in England.
0: Okay.
1: I think since coming to England, I've been more promiscuous with talking about my vagina.
0: Vagina chat has come into its own.
1: Yeah.
0: Well, see, I wonder whether, because mainland Europe, now this is a theory that I'm going to throw at you, Evelyn, and you can bat it away and I will not be offended. But having done, now I've only really, let me think where I've done. Holland mainly, where I have done sort of quite a few gigs in Holland, actually, and the standard of English, similar to the Scandinavian countries, very, very good, and big appetite for comedy, and British comedy particularly, you know, a lot of people have seen stuff on telly, so you get a really good audience in Holland, and they come along, and after the show, you have incredible, incredible chats with people, and they're very knowledgeable, very informed. Their English is brilliant. They have insightful, witty, wise things to say about your comedy, which I, without wishing to sound like a traitor to my own nation, do not find so much to be the case over here. But I also think there is just a bit more of a relaxed attitude about... like, you will get a laugh in Britain talking about your vagina.
1: Yeah.
0: Because it's that kind of, oh, I can't believe you just said that. Whereas I'm not sure. Like, I remember doing a gig with the legendary Daniel Kitson in Holland, and there was a row, the front row, there were some very attractive women, and he was chatting to them. And, you know, as you do during a gig, and, you know, finding out a bit about them. And he said also, you know, in some way the subject of relationships came up. And two of these women went, oh, we're lesbians, we're a couple. In fact, they didn't say we're lesbians, they said, oh, we're a couple. And this blew Daniel Kitson's tiny British mind. So it was so hilarious to watch, because he kind of, like, you know, and he stutters, you know, that's his part of his thing. And he couldn't speak, like, for about 5 minutes. He just completely lost his shit. Just going, you're lesbians. And it was just... And they were so... And it was so funny, because the Dutch audience kind of found it funny that this repressed Englishman was having such a hard time with it. But eventually, they were kind of like, Jesus, this is really a big deal for you, isn't it? This is kind of a big thing. And I wonder if we are... Do you find we are more repressed and giggly and... you know, prudish.
1: I that's why I fit in so well here. but definitely in Sweden, I remember this one time, it was so awkward, because I'm from a part of Gothenburg, which is sort of where all of the immigrants live. Mm-hmm. Yep. And so the kids of immigrants are a bit more uptight when it comes to sexuality and stuff. But our teachers in school were Swedish. So I remember this one time when we went to a bathhouse or a swimming house.
0: Yeah.
1: And our teacher was pretty much fully naked, walking around.
0: They do.
1: In the showers. And we were so, or in the fitting rooms, coming up to talk to us even. And we were amazed and felt so uncomfortable. So,
0: oh my God, I'm now picturing all of my teachers naked.
2: Well, when I was 8 and went on a school trip and had to, in the dormitory that we're in, one of our teachers was in there, and she got fully naked when she got ready for bed. And we were all really trying not to laugh. I mean, we were all, we were about 8, and she was, and she reprimanded. She was like, what's, you know, it's like, well, you're our teacher, and you're actually, I can see your vagina.
0: I mean, it's perfectly natural, oh, but not. But I mean, it's even weird seeing your PE teacher wearing a dress on, you know, on parents' evening.
1: Yeah, just seeing them outside of
0: exactly. Yeah, you know, oh, school. Look, it's Miss Hartnell in the street. That's amazing. But yeah, the idea. Yeah, I mean, the public nudity, because a couple of years ago at the Edinburgh Festival, I enrolled in a gym, and this woman who was, it turns out, it transpires, she was Scandinavian. we were in the Bannatyne's gym in Edinburgh. And I mean, Edinburgh people, of all, I would say, of all the British, Edinburgh people are even more uptight than anywhere else.
2: Really? Yeah.
0: And we were all swimming along, and this woman got out of the swimming pool, and, you know, they have the showers at the side, and she removed her swimming costume and soaped herself in the pond. She soaked fully. She was not mucking about. She was lathering up. And the entire pool, I was there with my friend Wendy, and we were like, oh my God, that's amazing. And so, and like everyone was looking, and then eventually, and so then we were in the changing room with her, and we were like, should we say anything? We went, oh, you're very brave. And she was like, oh, well, you know, in my country, it's completely normal. Yeah. And we were like, it's not here.
1: So learn. Yeah. You have to learn.
0: Although I don't think anyone minded. You know? I think we need a bit more of that. I do. Because I do still find it funny, like at comedy clubs, where the idea of someone being gay in 2015 can still be... Oh, that's hilarious. Like when a compere suggests that two men are a couple.
2: Right.
0: It's so amazing, isn't it? You just go, why is that still? It's still
1: a thing, yeah. That was the thing that surprised me the most when coming here. Because Sweden is, as you say, this... this haven of
0: nudity,
1: yeah. and progression.
0: Yeah.
1: But it was very. If you make a comment about homosexuality or someone being maybe camp, it gets laugh. But in Sweden, that would be just. It would be a bit. You would think that was a bit. Hackish, maybe.
0: Yeah, well, exactly. You would think, as any right-thinking person would, it's 2015. Have we not moved on? But no, apparently we haven't. It's a source of great shame. Great shame. What about, and this, I don't know, I'm not going to...
1: ask it, Lucy.
0: Oh, I can't,
2: though. You're kind of halfway done.
0: No, because I was going to say, what about being a woman and you walk on stage in Sweden? Do you get any sort of, any reluctance towards female comedians? Or
1: I would say, there's a debate, definitely, but I never felt more aware of being a woman until I came to Britain. But even in Sweden, because I guess this has happened to you too, where people come up after shows and, oh, I don't usually like women, but you were so funny. Yeah, it's happened a few times in Sweden. But it's so... I think it's a... Sexism in comedy is just a reflection of sexism in society.
0: Yeah.
1: So I would say Sweden is very progressive, but also the industry isn't, I've always been received with open arms from people in the industry and here as well, but it's more people who come as audiences that might have some comments afterwards that you find.
0: I suppose it is, you just go, well, that if people never go to live comedy, then they sort of, I mean, I have actually seen an audience member go up to a black comedian and say, oh, it's lovely to see one of you doing this. Which made us all laugh, luckily, as we all slightly clenched our buttocks. It was a funny one. Now, listen, I while we were talking, I am a doodler, and I've just doodled what I can only describe as a picture of my vagina. Which I think we should tweet.
1: I thought it was a flower.
2: I thought it was a dandelion. So
0: it's sort of
2: Georgia
0: looking
2: like a dandelion.
0: Dandelion.
2: It's like a dandelion. If you blow your vagina, did seeds come off? Can you do the clock with
0: your
2: vagina?
0: You find out what time it is. Yes. So during the next song, we're going to blow my vagina and see what time it is.
1: I'll doodle mine too.
0: We'll do some of our vaginas. We can put those on. And I think we've used the word vagina quite a lot now. I think I'm happy with that.
2: Yeah.
0: I'm happy with our Swedish vagina chant. Thanks.
2: Yes.
0: Good. Do we have another record? Yes. Are you happy with that? What would you like to play now,
2: Amanda?
0: We're
2: going to play from the album of the week, Dusty Springfield, I Can't Make It Alone.
0: Oh, this is a lovely song. Yeah. I Can't Make It Alone.

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1: Oh, we've only had a tweet. We've only had a live tweet from Queen Bee, who is one of our live listeners, to say, my mum was aghast. This is on the subject of disappointing our mothers, which we've been talking about. My mum was aghast to learn that I spent the night sleeping in the park with a load of lads. Brackets was 15. That's a bad one. That is. Oh, do you know, that reminds me of... Oh, also, Harmonious Shrimp. Hello. My mother was horrified when I got my tongue pierced. As she might well be. And no child of mine. Thank you very much, Harmonious. My mum, okay, here's the way that I disappointed my mother. About when I was about 15, about a similar age to Queen Bee with her sleeping in the park, I organised a New Year's Eve party at my house. And I you know that way when you're a teenager where you just think everything will be fine. And I had invited some girlfriends of mine and then a few boys were coming, and I told my mum and dad this. I said, there's going to be about like five or six girls and then some of them might be boys. And my mum said, yeah, but of course, you know, the boys will go, won't they? You know, the girls can stay over, but the boys will go. And I knew the boys were not going to go, that they were expecting to stay over on New Year's Eve. And I somehow thought, well, I'm sure it'll be fine. I'm sure it'll be absolutely fine. And cut to 1 a.m, my mum, who is my mum and dad are, you know, Catholics, and also, as I now appreciate, they had these other girls in their care with the trust of their parents, and there were these, you know, teenage boys lurking around refusing to go home. And so my mum sat in the room with us all night on New Year's, seeing in New Year's Day with all of us, and you know, people kept trying to sneak out and go and snog in the back garden. Even though it was New Year's Eve and freezing, people would go and try and snog, and my mum would go and track them down and then run back to the room we were in to try and stop us snogging. And I just, you know, that poor woman, how she put up with it, I have no idea. So yeah, it was all about boys and snogging at that age. It's terrible behaviour.
2: Were you angry with her though? For
1: yeah, completely irrationally. I was like, yeah, how dare you ruin our evening like this, you complete witch. And I did have my ears pierced twice. So similarly to our tweet, I had, and that wasn't, she didn't want me to have my ears pierced. I had it done twice, and the universe wreaked its revenge because I was allergic to earrings and wept pus for a long time, and now cannot wear earrings and have holes in my ears to remind me how much I've disappointed my mum. It's like I've got stigmata there, just to, occasionally my ears will weep to reflect the weeping of my mother. So there you go. Any piercings? Anyone pierced?
2: I have...
1: vagina would be good.
2: Tweet in with a photo. My mom took me to pierce my ears, actually.
1: At what age?
2: I think I was 4. And no, I must have been, yeah, I was 6 because my cousin, who's 4 years younger, was 1.
1: Oh, so I had a double piercing with her, did you?
2: Yeah, and she was crying. She was the first one to go up. So I was a chicken. Send the baby. And she was crying so bad.
1: Well, it does hurt.
2: That it scared me. Yeah. But it was, I don't think it was my mother's idea. I think it was her younger sister's. My younger aunt, sort of the cool aunt. So she was like, oh, I'm going to pierce my 1-year-old daughter. What are you going to do? Challenged my mum.
1: Well, I better get my daughter pierced. I better inflict this on my own child just so I don't look not cool. Oh, wow. And do you still wear earrings?
2: I don't wear earrings, actually. Yeah. But I have the holes and I touch them occasionally to make sure they're still there. And I know that whenever I do put in an earring, which is maybe once every 2 years, I go through a little slither of skin
1: that's grown over.
2: So it's like getting pierced all over again.
1: Yeah, just keep doing that pain to yourself.
2: It's, yeah.
1: Yeah, I had to wear earrings for a TV show that I did. I was acting as someone who wore earrings. It was a very challenging part. It was a very difficult part for me, the kind of person who'd wear earrings. And yeah, and that they had to eventually, because my ears got so red and angry.
2: Oh.
1: And I, yes, I had to eventually, my character decided she was going to stop wearing earrings about halfway through the
0: film. Why don't they just give you clip on earrings?
1: I know. We all learnt something that day on that production. The good thing is, though, actually, I have got getting a tattoo to hold back. I've never had a tattoo. And my mum and dad would be so upset and appalled and furious if I did, that I've got that. Even now in my early 40s, I still have something that I've got in reserve. If they ever really, really piss me off, I'll be able to get a tattoo, a prominent tattoo. And yeah, that would be brilliant.
2: Because that's what my father, he said two things to me when I was growing up. Never start smoking and never get a tattoo. That would upset him. And then everything else was fine. But he would be very upset if I got a tattoo.
1: Oh, it's nice to know
2: smoking.
1: We've still got somewhere to go, isn't it? That we can, I'm going to say to my children, I'm going to have a massive list, like a sort of 2 inches deep folder of things that they're not allowed to do, so that they'll at least then they can tick off the sort of milder ones, and then move on to. In fact, I wouldn't mind a tattoo. Wouldn't mind piercings.
0: Where would you get the tattoo?
1: me now.
2: Across your chest.
1: Yeah, I mean, it's got to be somewhere that prominent, hasn't it? Although somewhere like my wrist, because actually I don't mind. I quite like the look of wrist tattoos, but it would completely appall my parents. So yeah, I think I'd go for the wrist.
2: It would give you street cred.
1: I'd go for Catholics are twats on my wrists. that would be a way to ensure that I never see my parents again, which I don't want to do because I love them very much. Good. Anyway, now, listen, I should talk about our record of the week. I've just realised we have been playing songs from it and I have not discussed it at all. Dusty in Memphis. Now, so last week, Evelyn, we had Live Through This by Hole. Mm. So we've gone for a bit of a gear change to Dusty in Memphis. Now, and the reason I picked this, I love Dusty Springfield, A. And this was, they re-released this in about, I think, the early 90s in the UK. And it hadn't done very well. This album, Dusty in Memphis, she recorded it in 1968, released it in 69. And so Dusty Springfield had been like a great British pop star, You Don't Have to Say You Love Me, had a few hits, and then she decided in 68 to go to Memphis. She wanted to emulate the soul singers, the black soul singers that she loved, and she wanted to do a record with Atlantic Records because she loved Aretha Franklin, and Aretha was her idol and she was on Atlantic Records. So she went to Memphis and recorded this like incredible soul songs with incredible session musicians and the best producers, with Arif Mardin and Jerry Wexler and Tom Dowd from Atlantic. And what I love about Dusty Springfield is she was a true eccentric, and she hated recording, and she was such a perfectionist that she, although this album is called Dusty in Memphis, she actually ended up re-recording most of the vocals in New York afterwards because she was so insecure about her performance and she felt like she hadn't done it justice. And the producers said it was like the biggest nightmare, that she wouldn't approve anything, like she would sing it and she'd go, no, I'm going to do it again. So it was an album that was a nightmare to produce, and it only sold 100,000 copies when it was released. It was a complete flop, but it's come to be one of the classic albums of all time, and it's always on, lists of top 100 albums and stuff. So it just goes to show that a bit of failure never hurt. Sometimes the things you do at the time aren't appreciated, but they come on to be recognised. And also just what a sort of very difficult and challenging life she had. She had, struggles with drugs and drink, and she was a lesbian, but she kind of was never properly out, and she had very difficult, troubled relationships. But it created what I think is one of the most beautiful albums in the world. Mm-hmm. So, and also, as we discovered, one of those albums where all the songs are really short. This entire album lasts about 20 minutes because everything is less than 3 minutes, and a lot of them aren't. A lot of them don't even make it to two. So it's a beautiful record, and I love Dusty Springfield. And also, she was, her career was revived by the Pet Shop Boys, who I loved and love and adore. And so she's sort of, again, something I find quite inspiring in other people's careers is when they have a bit of time in the wilderness and then everything turns out all right in the end, because I feel I'm very much in my wilderness years. have been my entire career, really. But I'm sure the good times are just around the corner.
2: The kids have come along.
1: Yeah, exactly.
2: And you're like, ah.
1: Exactly. That's, you know, this is my fellow period. But yeah, so we're going to have some more from that album in a bit. But shall we have... Now, Evelyn, have you chosen us
2: a
1: song?
2: Yes, I have, actually.
1: Do we have that queued up, Amanda?
0: We do, yep.
1: Because I would like to hear it. What have you chosen?
2: I've chosen a Slater Kinney song. Yeah. And it's off of their new album, because they've just reunited.
1: Yes, indeed. I've been playing some London Day. Well, probably all over the country, but I saw they were in London because all my friends went and I was really jealous.
2: And me too. I didn't get a ticket. Too late to get a ticket.
1: Let's listen to what we could have won.
2: A New Wave by Slater Kinney.

0: on FUBAR Radio.
1: Still too cheerful. I've got a mouthful of Smarties. That was good. We've cracked open the Pimms for the second hour of the show. Evelyn is bravely and gamely trying some first experience of Pimms, or you've had those a few times?
2: I've had one once before. Yeah. And it's very fruity and
1: it
2: nice.
1: Is. This one's just out of a can. You probably had it with all the accoutrements.
2: Before. Yeah, with the fancy stuff.
1: Thank you for picking Slater-Kinney. That's really good. Do you know, I was going to tell you my... Can I tell you my Slater-Kinney story?
2: Yes.
1: I didn't get to see them this time, but I did see them. And I'm trying to remember what year it was. It was at a festival called Altamira's Parties, which must have been... Back in, the early part of this millennium. And it was amazing because they were curating. So every day of the festival was curated by a different act. So Dinosaur Jr. did the first day.
2: Oh, yeah.
1: And The Shine did the last day. And then Slater-Kinney curated the Saturday of this festival. And they were incredible. And before them, for their support act, they had chosen to bring over David Cross. The brilliant, brilliant American comedian who you will all know from Arrested Development and
2: Mr. Show.
1: Anyway, and I was beyond excited about this, you know, seeing David Cross live, and I had one of his albums. I was like, it's going to be amazing, Slater-Kinney, and David Cross. And the crowd at this music festival, of course, because I forget that not everyone is into comedy, and certainly at that point it wasn't quite as big as it is now even, and they did not give David Cross a chance, and I got absolutely furious. I'm a bit school marmish anyway at the best of times, and David Cross came on, no one was listening to him, no one was paying any attention, they were all a bit like, oh, what is this, oh, it's not music, and then I went around telling people off and listen to him, he's amazing, shut up, he's brilliant. And he was brilliant, but what he did, which is, as another comedian, Evelyn, that you will really appreciate this, is he dealt with an unplayable... I mean, it was a completely unplayable gig. There was no way that this audience were going to listen to him. They weren't going to shut up. They were all furious. They were like, we want Slater-Kinney, we don't want you. And he dealt with it with such brilliant fury. and I was trying to think, how would I deal with that? Because, I mean, I have dealt with situations similar, but, you know, you think, I never feel I've dealt with it as brilliantly as he did, because he was just furious and hilarious. And those of us who were listening absolutely loved it. But he was, and then Slater-Kinney were amazing. So, you know,
2: yeah.
1: The whole thing turned out very nicely in the end.
2: I've seen the... Have you seen the video clip of Bill Burr on YouTube where he does the same thing, basically? He comes out to a stage. I don't know where it is, but he is booed. The audience is just... They're drunk and they're just booing him and heckling and everything. And he stays... He's supposed to do 10 or 20, and he stays for the whole time.
1: Good for him.
2: Just yelling.
1: Don't want me
2: also.
1: To be here, but I'm going to stay.
2: Exactly.
1: I love
2: and
1: that.
2: Does his time.
1: If you're going to go down,
2: amazing.
1: Go down in flames.
2: Yeah.
1: Because it's quite a big thing in America. They do have comics opening for bands quite a lot.
2: Yeah.
1: And it seems to me like the most foolhardy enterprise, you know. Because I had a friend when I used to do comedy in Manchester when I first started out, and there was a guy called Bob Dillinger who was a very nice, quite gentle guitar act, and he did lovely songs, you know, sort of topical songs, but a very gentle soul. And he opened for Gloria Estefan. like this massive arena in Manchester, and we're all kind of going, this seems like an odd match. But I think, like, Gloria Estefan's people had kind of gone, well, you know, we have comedians opening, and I guess in the States she's probably got some, you know, there's some Hispanic comedian who's like that, and it was great. And we sort of, and we all said to him, how did that go? And he said, not brilliantly. Not amazingly.
2: But also, is Gloria Estefan the kind of musical act who would have a comedian open for you?
1: You don't get... If I were going to see Gloria Estefan, I wouldn't think, I hope she's got some topical, whimsical comedy to get me in the mood for... Duck, to beat.
2: That is so funny.
1: But yeah, it's a really bizarre thing. I mean, I have done... Have you done music festivals? Have you ever done any of those?
2: I've done Latitude, yeah.
1: Because at least, even, like, there, at least you're on a comedy stage with other turns rather than... sort of thrown to the walls. I did once do a kind of battle of the bands competition thing where, but I was sort of emceeing it, so it was okay. I could just sort of, you know, not have to do anything. But, yeah. Oh dear, no. That's
2: go off.
1: Anyway, thank you for reminding me of that with the Slater-Kinney.
2: You're welcome.
1: The Slater-Kinney track.
2: Yeah.
1: Now there was another news story from the week that I wanted to discuss, and the news story is that the wonderful Sue Perkins, and I will tell you now that there are very few people in the world of show business or the world of the world that I have more affection and respect for than Sue Perkins. I love her. And she got terrible abuse on Twitter for not for wanting to present Top Gear, but for somebody making up a story that she was going to present Top Gear. She had nothing. I love this, you know, where she had no input in this at all. No, at no point did she say, I'd like to present Top Gear. What do you think about that, guys? Why not tweet me and tell me what that's about? And just got horrific abuse for because somebody had suggested that she might be the next presenter of motoring programme Top Gear after the disgrace of Jeremy Clarkson. And it made me think, actually, I would like to present Top Gear. And I'm going to throw it out there now, and I'm prepared to take the abuse as it comes, because I think I would be a very good presenter for Top Gear, and I will tell you for why. Because I think all the people, and men and women, it wasn't just men, there were women as well, who were appalled at the idea of Sue Perkins taking over on Top Gear, and it did seem to be largely because she was a woman. I'm not sure if being a lesbian was even worse, or whether that ameliorated it slightly, or what the. But there was general disgust, and I think I would be a good replacement for Jeremy Clarkson because I am a woman, which they would not like. But I am a very bad driver. And this is the way around it, because I think all of these people who are like, oh, you can't have a woman presenting a motor show, I would be confirming their stereotypes about female drivers. Yeah, yeah.
2: And each episode would be very exciting.
1: Exactly. Who knows whether any of those cars would make it through to the end of the show. So I'm humbly putting my bid in to say, because I am a terrible driver, and I will admit this, and it isn't. I feel weird about saying it, because I do always feel like I'm a slight traitor to my gender, because, you know, the stereotype is that women can't drive, but it is nothing, I believe, to do with my gender or my sex that I cannot drive. It's pure, and because my sister, there is a control in this experiment, my sister is a brilliant driver, and we are from the same genetic stock, and we are very much both women. But and she can parallel park, she can do all of the stuff. I am utterly, utterly shit at driving, to the extent that I've often thought, if people buy a ticket to my show, and I will throw this out here, I'm on tour at the moment, if you go to my website you can find my dates. If you buy a ticket for my show, what I would advise you to do is turn up to the venue about an hour before showtime, get a drink, station yourself in the car park, and watch me attempting to park my car, because it will be funny. And I say that, I mean, I think the show is quite entertaining, but me attempting to park is funnier than anything I've ever managed to do on stage. And I often have, it's like I have a degree of a sort of lack of spatial awareness that I think is bordering on some kind of syndrome or, you know, condition. It's not normal. And I have been driving the current car that we have, which is, it was new to us about three and a half, four years ago. And still have absolutely no idea how big that car is, and cannot for the life of me, every time I park it anywhere, even in our own driveway, I have to get out and look at the front of the car and see where it is in relation to walls, hedges and everything. And it's beyond, I mean, I have had to have people park cars for me on numerous occasions. I've had to get to venues, go in and say, listen, I'm terribly sorry, could you come out and park my car, because I have spent the last half hour getting really sweaty and annoyed. And
0: how disappointed your mother must be.
1: Oh, isn't she? She must be. Although, no, actually, I think she quite likes it. I think she'd think it's quite ladylike.
0: Oh, right.
1: I think that's fine. I think we're okay. I think, you know, this is why I think I'd be a good presenter for Top Gear, because I think a lot of people go, oh, that's all right. Oh, bless. You know, she is a typical woman who cannot drive, but I don't think I'm a typical woman. I think I am. There's something very badly wrong with me. But I also have no interest in any car that was made after about 1985, which I think would be another sterling asset on a show about contemporary cars. I think that would be a brilliant, just to watch. Basically, since the Ford Capri, there has been nothing that's excited me in the world of cars. Every week I would basically be on saying, why don't you just get an old Karmann Ghia or a Ford Corsair or something pretty and old and make it new? And that's don't buy one of the horrible new cars, because I think new cars are horrible.
2: Auntie Lucy.
1: Yeah, yeah. Nice Auntie Lucy.
3: Driving Miss Lucy.
1: I could just have a driver. This is a really good idea. I present the show without having to drive a car.
2: And then you interview the driver about what they think.
1: Yeah, exactly. How was that? Is that a good car? Did you like that? Because I didn't. I thought we went a bit close to the curb a few times. I did once, actually. I did appear on a programme called Stars in Fast Cars. And the title of that programme was misleading on a number of counts. Firstly, there were some genuine stars there. Carol Smiley, John Fashanu, there were people there. But there was me and a few other people no one had ever heard of. And the fast cars bit was a slight misnomer in my case, because I drove around. It was Throxton, I think it was called, the racetrack. And I drove around very carefully. I was very careful in the fast car. And yes, it was, oh dear, that was a very long day in a boiler suit that I'll never get back. So, have you got any interest in presenting Top Gear, Evelyn? Are you
2: inclined? Top Gear, I like the idea of bad drivers presenting Top Gear. That was very good.
1: You don't drive in this country, do you?
2: I don't drive here, no, but I drive in Sweden. But I've heard that I drive like a thief, like someone who's just stolen a car.
1: Great. Well, you're very much the opposite to me. I'm very careful. I sit at junctions for days sometimes. Yeah. So between us, we could drive badly in a variety of different ways. And also, you could drive on the wrong side of the road. That's always fun. That's always thrilling.
2: That's very good. Because I guess I'm a bad driver because I don't believe I'm a bad driver, but people tell me that I am.
1: It's nice that other people are very prepared to tell you about your driving.
2: Exactly.
1: Although nobody ever thinks they're a bad driver. This is why I, as much as I don't want to admit it because I'm a woman and I feel it does us all a disservice, on the other hand, I think it is good to admit, because I think nobody ever admits that they're not confident about driving. It's like sex, you know, people don't ever kind of, in fact, no, sex, more people I think would admit that they're not very good at sex than would admit that they're not very good at driving. I think it's a really cultural, again, maybe it's British, I don't know, or maybe it's a global thing, but nobody ever wants to say, oh, actually, I'm not very good at driving.
2: Nobody wants to be. Is it because it takes away your independence in a way?
1: Yes,
2: you have to wait for your mother to come and pick you up.
1: Also, I suppose I shouldn't really be admitting it, because if they do ever decide to change your insurance on the basis of your own assessment of your driving skills, I would be absolutely screwed, because I should be paying a lot more. I should be paying a lot more than other people. I don't. All of this stuff about, oh, women get lower. Generally, I mean, that is the thing as well, isn't it? All of this stuff about, oh, you know, women don't know about driving, Superkin shouldn't be presenting a driving show, she's a woman. You know, I mean, statistically, how much more do we need to sort of have it proved to us that women are safer, better drivers? You know, women used to get lower insurance. I think now it's we can't anymore because of human rights.
3: That's
1: or something,
3: right.
1: Isn't it?
3: Yeah, because it's got
1: that, doesn't it? You know, like European
2: equality.
1: Rights. Exactly.
2: Bloody
1: equality. But yeah, it's anyway. Yeah, it just.
2: But I would say the same thing. I'm not a bad driver because I'm a woman. I'm a bad driver because I'm Chinese.
1: Good. As long as it's racism and not sexism,
2: exactly.
1: I'm perfectly comfortable with that.
2: I'll do that intersectionality.
1: Yeah, well, I, you know, went to Italy and everyone was doing the Italians are such terrible drivers. And all of that shtick about, oh, God, Italian drivers, they're the worst. And I was driving around going, these people seem exemplary to me. I don't see anything wrong with it. The way they drive is confident and, strong.
2: And they make up their own rules.
1: Yeah.
2: I think that's the key. They're actually very good drivers. They just don't give a damn about, the communal rules.
1: Yeah.
2: They drive a bit how they want.
1: Exactly, yeah. They've got the independence and wherewithal to do it properly. So, yeah. If anyone wants to tweet me and abuse me for having the audacity to say I'm going to present. I mean, I'm not really going to present Top Gear. I should make that point.
2: I actually know Zayn Malik, who just left One Direction, should go and present
1: Top
2: Gear.
1: That's a great idea.
2: Because he needs a job.
1: And he presumably likes... Does he like cars, or have you just... He probably does.
2: Yeah. He's ridden in a lot of them, I think.
1: Yes.
2: He's been driven around in them.
1: Was he one of the ones who they thought might be taking drugs?
2: Oh, I'm not sure, actually.
1: I mean, let's not go there, because it's probably libelous. But, anyway, but I'm sure... Yeah, oh, that's nice. I would... I think what he really needs is a spell out of the limelight, isn't it?
2: Mm.
1: I think what he needs to do is...
3: he could be Stig. Because you don't know who
1: he is, Amanda, you're a genius.
3: There we go.
1: Well, he could be the guy who... Yeah, he's the Stig who drives me around. So he is the anonymous driver in a gimp suit who takes me...
3: Is that how you prefer to be driven around?
1: That's kind of what Stig is, isn't it? It's basically a sort of gimp suit.
2: Yeah,
1: So, Zayn Malik in a gimp suit and me presenting Top Gear together.
3: I think this is... I think we should pitch this.
1: With Evelyn Mock... doing the crazy Swedish Chinese driving school thing. Okay, good.
2: Today we learned to parallel park.
1: We never did that on my test, you see. I'm so old that we never... my driving test was basically just get in the car, try not to crash it. I had a friend who, on her way out of the test centre, drove into another car as someone was opening the door and she failed. But that was pretty much, I mean, unlike my diving paddy and my grade one guitar, I actually passed my driving test. No, not the first time, because I was terrible, but the second time I was still terrible. The first time I had to do reversing around a corner and there were cones in the road and I hit a couple of them. you know, which I think was fine. But yeah, the second time, which I really shouldn't have passed. I really shouldn't. I should really have to do it again. But I'll do my test again. There we go.
2: I forgot to put in the what's it called? The handbrake when I parked, so the car still.
1: You didn't want your test to end. You were just carrying. I think driving test examiner must be a very interesting and stressful job. I'd never thought about it before today. But I wonder if my driving test examiner knows what he unleashed on the world. Who knows? Can we play the interview that I recorded with Carly Paradis?
3: Certainly.
1: Is that going to be doable?
3: Yeah.
1: I'll set this up for you. So Carly Paradis is a songwriter, a composer, and most recently has been doing soundtracks for television and film, and she is absolutely brilliant. And so I did an interview with her and talked to her about her career and the people who've inspired her and who she finds inspiring. I am here with Carly Paradis, who is an excellent film and television composer and is Canadian.
4: Yes, I am, eh?
1: Yes.
4: Sorry.
1: But based in London now.
4: Yes.
1: And I was going to ask you to name a female composer who has inspired you.
4: Okay. Well, there is a wonderful, brilliant composer named Jenny Musket, who's from London, actually. And when I first got to the UK, she was a great inspiration.

0: it's a period drama, but there's, yeah, there's some saucy spots for sure that I had to really think about.
1: I sort of hope you just used old Carry On film music and a little swanny whistle. And yeah, and so your career is going brilliantly. And I wondered if there was anyone else you wanted to give a shout out to, newer up and coming composers that you think we should look out for.
0: Yeah, definitely. There's a really cool, guitarist actually named Charlotte Hatherley, and she played in the band Ash.
1: Love a great live band.
0: Yeah.
1: Amazing Northern Irish outfit.
0: Oh yeah, amazing. And she's also played in some other really great bands as well. And she's there's actually a connection with, because I worked on the film Moon, which Duncan
1: Jones is
0: directed.
1: Amazing film.
0: Yeah.
1: It's brilliant.
0: Yeah, it was wonderful. Got to work with Clint Mansell, who I work with. I think the guy who did all the design and graphics for that, he did a short film. She's just recently scored that. So she's starting to get into the film scoring world. So, and I just saw her at South Bank and she did a live performance of the score. So yeah, keep an eye out for Charlotte Hatherley.
1: Charlotte Hatherley. And Clint Mansell there, you mentioned, would he be your token man who you feel you owe a debt of gratitude to?
0: Oh yeah, big time. He's one of my top all-time composers, awesome guy. And, you know, coming from a band, Pop Will Eat Itself, yeah, you know, and then to do all of Darren Aronofsky's film, like Requiem for a Dream, Black Swan, like his music is just out of this world. And he's been such an inspiration and friend and help to me.
1: Yeah.
0: Very lucky. Yeah.
1: Oh gosh, I mean, I remember seeing Pop Will Eat Itself at the World's End pub in Camden.
0: No.
1: In the 1990s, yeah, and delighted that he's broken out of the beer and sweat-soaked indie scene such amazing, tremendous heights.
0: Did he have tape across his face and dreadlocks? And
1: Yeah. He looked like he smelled. Does he smell?
0: No, he's completely different now. He's like a man.
1: That's such good news. Well, thank you very much, Carly Paradis.
0: Oh, thank you so much for having me.
1: Does he smell? I don't know. Also, I've noticed what I have a tendency to do is just bang on about gigs I've been to. This is like the sort of the memories of an old lady who used to be on the indie scene. I don't get out much anymore, you know. It's been a while since I've been to a live show. But anyway, we're going to hear one of Carly's tracks at the end of the show, so hang around for that, and we're going to play out with it. But before that, now, Evelyn Mock, we were talking earlier on about women in space. It's a nice, what you've done there is brought a theme.
2: Yeah.
1: A theme to the show, which I enjoy. We're not just picking a woman, but picking some women who have something in common. So tell us more about Women in Space.
2: Women in Space. Well, I'm very fond of Sally Ride, because she, being the first sort of American woman to go up into space, she got very interesting questions because of her gender. She, some people asked her if going into space at a press conference, if going into space would affect her reproductive organs.
1: Wow.
2: And then also if if at work, if she found it tough or something wasn't going her way, if she would have a little cry.
1: Nice.
2: At her desk.
1: Yes.
2: So that's kind of fun. And I thought a quote that she, that I quite like, that she's known for. It's a little long, but I will read it.
1: Please do. You have a lovely voice.
2: Thank you. Suppose you came across a woman lying on the street with an elephant sitting on her chest. You noticed she is short of breath. Shortness of breath can be a symptom of heart problems. In her case, the much more likely cause is the elephant on her chest. For a long time, society put obstacles in the way of women who wanted to enter the sciences. That is the elephant. Until the playing field has been leveled and lingering stereotypes are gone, you can't even ask the question. And I guess she's referring to how is it to be woman in science. And I guess you feel that too.
1: Incredibly.
2: It relates to comedy.
1: It relates to almost every field.
2: Exactly,
1: endeavor.
2: Yeah.
1: Well, in fact, and that reminded me of a story from last year where, again, Yelena Serova, the first Russian woman to go to the International Space Station, there's a clip of her getting visibly annoyed where they are asking, again, it's a press conference, despite being a flight engineer and the first Russian woman in space for 17 years, she is asked about makeup and how she will take care of her hair. When she's asked
2: in
1: about
2: space.
1: Her hair, Serova returns with a question of her own. Can I ask a question too? Aren't you interested in the hairstyles of my colleagues?

0: And they also ask her about leaving her daughter behind and how that will affect their relationship. It is incredible, isn't it, that you sort of think, well, yes, at a press conference, that your first thought would be, I'll tell you what I'll do, I'll ask the woman about the woman's, yes, about hair and makeup. It is.
1: If it's overwhelming, if she just cries a little.
0: And when I always get there, because, you know, having children, and it's not people. Mm. The problem is people often are coming from a good place where they say, oh, is it hard for you leaving your children, like when I'm away at a gig or something? And of course it really is, but then it's also equally hard for the men who are on the bill with me, but they don't get asked. And you feel arsey when someone's asking you a really nice question. You know, it's not like hair and makeup or something, it's a genuinely kind of heartfelt, emotional question. But I sort of feel like, well, yeah. But it's difficult for anyone who has to go away to work, isn't it?
1: Yeah.
0: You know, everyone makes those decisions and those sacrifices.
1: And anyway. it also feels like it could start with the questions, pretty much.
0: Yeah.
1: Or
0: yeah.
1: One way is to kind of...
0: Exactly. Like the...
1: Rephrase the questions.
0: The sort of red carpet stuff where now women... And it only takes a few people, like, you know, recently Cate Blanchett and, you know, people who just go, do you know what, actually, I can't be asked to answer questions about my dress and my hair. And Sarah Millican, the most brilliant thing, I don't know if you read her article about going to an awards ceremony and just being slagged off for what she was wearing.
1: Yeah.
0: And saying, well, look, I'm a comedian, I'm not a model, I'm not putting myself out there as someone who's interested in hair and clothes. And I think that's... As soon as someone does it, you go, God, yeah, of course. How have we all spent all these years being fine with this? You know, I mean, it is incredible. But well, thank you for sharing your space, ladies.
1: Mm. Thank you for
0: she said immediately
1: listening.
0: Robbing them of the... I love the space, you know, space ladies with their lovely hair. That's all very good. And I was going to ask you about your general plans, life, career. I feel like we haven't really... It's been so much your show, and you haven't even had... You should have had a sting. I feel this every... I'm going to get on this, because every week it's the Lucy Parnas show, and it's like, well, it's not really. It's half... I think we should... Should we do a live sting for you? We'll do a live sting for Evelyn Mott.
1: That'd be wonderful.
0: What would you like your name to rhyme with? Doc, Rock, Bock, Bock? I don't even know what a bock is.
1: Sock.
0: Sock. Okay, lovely. What kind of... What musical style would you like your jingle to be in?
1: Reggae.
0: Reggae. Evelyn Mock. She wears a sock. I'm not an improviser, it turns out.
1: That was quite lovely.
0: Yeah, I could work on it. I really could. I could get that. But also, I wasn't quite sure how to do reggae.
2: Reggae. It's a tough one, isn't it?
0: Doof, doof, doof. With a backing track. Evelyn Mock wears a very nice sock. No, she's not wearing socks because it's hot. Yeah, it hasn't really worked out, has it? Let's be honest. We'll get the man who does the over-enthusiastic thing. Evelyn Mock! It's Evelyn Mock, ladies and gentlemen! Evelyn Mock! So, because you have been doing... Now, you were doing a podcast with Sophie Hagen.
1: Yes, I was.
0: A brilliant comedian.
1: Lovely lady. Yeah.
0: Who I have worked with and enjoyed very much. Mm. And are you still doing that?
1: We aren't, actually.
0: Well, good. I'm glad I brought that up. Well, you can still download it. It's still there, isn't it? It's still there.
1: It's still on iTunes somewhere. We tried... Here's the thing with me and Sophie. We have very good intentions, and we tried... we had one podcast where we just chatted. We did 3 episodes. And then we had another podcast called Funny for a Girl, where we chatted with comedians. And we did 10 episodes of that.
0: That's quite good. That's for comedians. That's quite a commitment. That's very good. I applaud you.
1: And then we stopped that and tried to resurrect the one where only us two were chatting. Mm-hmm. But we just wanted to sleep in. Instead.
0: Yeah, who knew that comedians would lack commitment and focus? It's a shocker, isn't it? Would that have disappointed your mother, do you think, Evelyn?
1: My mother. I actually have a story about disappointing her where she came to see me in a swimming school thing when I went to swimming school, and I wanted to impress her so much. And I was so glad that she came that I just, at simultaneously as I was swimming, I was waving to her. But that meant that it affected my swimming. So
0: it would, yes.
1: I didn't swim too good. So afterwards she said, why did you lag behind?
0: Aww.
1: So I think that disappointed her.
0: That's a heartbreaking story. That really is.
1: It's heartbreaking.
0: That's trying to please and disappoint. At least all my disappointing stories have been things I was doing that were actively shit.
1: Yeah.
0: Whereas yours was actually trying to be... I love the poignancy of that. That's what... If anyone wants to tweet in or write it... We've probably got an email. Have we got an email?
1: That's probably why I'm...
2: Lucy@foobarradio.com.
0: Yeah. If you can match that kind of poignancy, that's what I'm looking for in stories. It's not so much bad behaviour that's disappointed your mother, but desperately attempting to prize love from a parent. Could be your father, actually. Let's broaden it.
1: Probably most likely
0: or
1: your
0: anyone,
1: father.
0: Or a partner. Anyone you've ever tried to impress and found yourself failing miserably. That's the kind of dismal story that I enjoy. That's very good. But anyway, so the podcast that I very much enjoyed is No More, but only because you're very busy doing other things.
1: We are.
0: So tell me what you're up to.
1: Well, I washed my hair today.
0: Busy life. Well, you're off. In fact, for the people who are listening live, and we know there are some because you have been tweeting, if you can get yourself to the Cannonbury, you could see Evelyn Mok tonight, which I think would be amazing.
1: In Islington, yes. Yeah. It's
0: Islington, London, by the way. I have no idea where people are listening.
1: Preliminary stage time is 9:40. So if you guys want to come.
0: The Pims might have kicked in by then. I think you, me and Amanda should all go drunk.
1: It would be a very interesting show, yeah. Well, I'm doing a 40-minute show for Edinburgh this year.
0: Nice.
1: And I'm previewing it next a week.
0: What's it called? Does it have a title yet?
1: It's called Idiot.
0: Hey, I'm on your side already. Good. And what manifestations of idiocy will you be discussing in this show?
1: It's about finding a letter for myself as a child and realizing that I haven't achieved anything of what I wanted to.
0: Oh, wow. So you haven't just disappointed your mother, you've disappointed yourself. Yeah, that's even
1: my child
0: better.
1: Me.
0: You have disappointed your past self. Oh.
1: It'll be me trying to figure out why, and also maybe if I could try to achieve something now.
0: Achieve some of those things that you're... How old were you when you wrote the letter?
1: It was 99, so I was... 12.
0: 12. God,
1: 11, 12, yeah.
0: 12-year-old. You're very harsh on your future self at that age, aren't you? That was about the age where I would have said... I remember having a conversation on the school playing field with one of my friends and saying, well, of course, yeah, you know, by the time I'm 30, I mean, obviously I'll be married, probably have a couple of kids, and then I'll be like back into my career.
1: As a lawyer / movie star?
0: Yeah. I think by that stage of the lawyer thing, I already realised he's a bit of a non-starter. But yeah. God, that's a very good subject area, because I'm sure a lot of people will be able to relate to having had those thoughts as a youth. And where are you going to be doing that in Edinburgh?
1: In Edinburgh, I'm at the Counting House on the Free Fringe.
0: Oh, that's it.
1: So, I'm quite excited. In a tiny, tiny room called The Studio at 5 p.m.
0: At 5 p.m. being an idiot.
1: Yeah, exactly.
0: I'm trying to think of all the ways in which, now I'm making it all about myself again, but yes, all the ways in which, I think generally the competence or the lack of competence that I've shown in almost all areas of my life would have disappointed me. But I think most specifically, I think it would have been that I kind of thought I'd understand what it was all about and I would have some sense of being a grown-up. I think it's that, isn't it?
1: Yeah.
0: You feel like you will be a grown-up and you will know what being a grown-up feels like.
1: Exactly, yeah. And then you realise that you wake up one day and you're 27 and you're in a bedsit with no kitchen.
0: With unwashed sheets.
1: With unwashed sheets.
0: Oh, do you live on your own?
1: Yes. I've been lucky enough to find a tiny, tiny bedsit. Which is smaller than the studio, I must say.
0: Oh, yes.
1: But I have no kitchen.
0: Well, you don't need when you're a young girl about town.
1: True.
0: You can find people to give you scraps.
1: Eat some hummus.
0: I've given you some Smarties tonight and some Pims.
1: And Pims.
0: So we're on our way.
1: This will keep me for a week.
0: Is it illegal to rent a flat without a kitchen?
1: Oh, I have no idea.
0: I mean, I think in London now there's no...
2: I think it's anything goes, really.
0: God, it is. Well, you're lucky you're not sharing it. That is the kind of flat that, you know... I know, I've got a friend whose 18-year-old son has just moved here to London. Sorry, we're recording this in London. I apologise for that. But we... this friend's 18-year-old has moved here and is sharing a room with three other people.
2: A room with three other people?
0: Yeah.
1: Yeah, those. That's very... I did that. Me and Sophie actually shared a room when we moved here the first time. And it was me, her, and a rat.
0: Oh, nice that you had some other company.
1: Exactly.
0: If one of you's out at a gig, then at least you know the rat will be there.
1: You had the rat.
0: I know, you see, I look back on my, because my sort of bedsit years in Elephant and Castle, you know, at the time I thought it was quite bleak, and now I realise that I was living in a paradise.
1: Yeah.
0: It's unbelievable, you know, you just go, God, that to me seemed like, oh, well, this is pretty low, you know. I mean, but I had both a kitchen of sorts. I mean, you know, it was only a two-ring hob, but it was a kitchen and a bathroom. The toilet didn't always work, but it existed.
1: You know, and my shower door is broken.
0: Yeah.
1: But I have a shower.
0: So, do you know what? I like having these kind of discussions because it makes everyone who is not in London realise how very lucky they are not to be here. So that's all very good.
1: Apparently, I've heard that it's only in London that people live in flats, and rest of England, people live in houses.
0: Mansions. Yes. Yeah. You know Downton Abbey?
1: Yeah. Right?
0: That's kind that's of where England. Everybody else lives. You've picked the one place where people live in. I know, it's crazy. But we don't want to lose you. Don't go back to Sweden, please.
1: Ooh, I will stay.
0: Please stay. Thank you very much.
1: Okay, Lucy.
0: That'd be nice. Now, do we have any more? No, Amanda, I'm going to look at you. Do we have a bit of time before the...
2: We have 6 minutes.
0: Okay. Oh, my God. We've actually got age. Oh, do you know what? I've done that thing of actually winding up slightly prematurely. We can start a whole new thing.
2: Yeah, let's do a whole new thing.
0: Let's start a whole new thing. All right, perfect. Because what I was going to talk about was sport.
1: Mm.
0: Because having tackled driving, which I know nothing about, I thought, what could be better than moving on to sport? Because, I don't know if you're aware of this, Sophie, there is an institution in Britain. Sophie? Evelyn.
1: That's the most common thing that happens.
0: Yeah, I know. We've been talking about her. It's like she's in the room.
1: Yeah.
0: So, Evelyn, we have been talking, or we have a thing in Britain which is called the University Boat Race.
2: Yes.
0: Which is where Oxford and Cambridge, as you may know, go head-to-head. And for last weekend, for the first time, the women's boat race was performed. Is that what you call it? Performed? Run? Contested?
2: Rowed
0: at the same time as the men's.
2: Sailed.
0: And it was a big thing because the women's boat race has kind of, it existed and then it stopped because there was no money for it for a while, and then they kind of, and because there is now a renewed focus on women in sport, I think they've decided, right, we're going to bring this back and we're going to run it on the same day as the men's. Mm. They used to, and I think this is such a sweet touch, they used to, for the women's boat race, not actually allow the women to compete head to head.
2: So
0: they would
2: like,
0: both. Well, this is, my mother would very much approve, because competition is not ladylike. They would run the two teams, so the Oxford and the Cambridge team would both row the course, but separately, so that they weren't in direct competition, and then the judges would award marks for style as well as for speed.
2: Physical style or rowing style?
0: I don't know. I'm not entirely sure. I didn't go into that deeply. But I thought it just really, it tickled me, the idea that you could, you know, sort of have women competing but not directly, because that would be bad. the angle I was thinking of with that is that, because I do enjoy watching sport a bit more than I used to. I never had any interest in it as a younger person, but I quite enjoy watching sport. And in the same way that I'm going to be the new presenter of Top Gear, I feel that I would quite like to do something to boost not necessarily women's sport, but just different sports. Because I think it seems like, yes, football is, in this country, football is the dominant sport, but it seems quite arbitrary, because you go around the world and it's not like football is the only sport with kind of mass appeal, because you go to America and they have their own American football, they have baseball. You go to Spain and they play this weird thing that's kind of like squash meets tennis against a wall that nobody else plays, but they love it. And like Japan, they've got a world of kind of stuff, different, you know, sumo and all those sort of things. Also, they do like competitive long distance relay racing, which I was hearing about the other day, which sounds brilliant. It's like doing, so it's like a massive relay for thousands of miles. And that all sounds quite cool to me. And I do wonder whether the problem with sport in this country is that we are so dominated by football and rugby and cricket and those kind of
1: traditional
0: sports. I wonder if we could come up with something new, or I'm not entirely sure where I'm going with this, but I'd like to be Minister of Sport.
1: I had a terrible premise for a joke where I said that where I said to make sport more interesting for women, we could have different types of female sports. So it was also kind of, I was trying to be ironic, but I don't think it came through.
0: I often have that
1: problem. Where we would have female types of sports where women would have a competition where two women talk smack about a third woman behind her back.
0: Yeah.
1: And then the third woman comes in and she has to figure out what's going on.
0: Competitive bitching.
1: Competitive bitching.
0: Which I kind of say, yeah, that's the thing is, you sort of think of that and going, that's kind of because you're playing on the stereotypes about women and what we get at, but then actually that will go down a bloody treat in front of an audience. What you've done there is you've inadvertently created a joke that people will take it completely face value.
1: Yeah,
0: this
1: exactly.
0: is amazing. I know. It's a difficult one, isn't it? Because you sort of think, well, it's maybe there is something about the nature of sport and testosterone and male aggression and blah, blah, blah, blah, blah. Or could we just have netball?
1: What could we
0: just have? Could we just not have netball? That's pretty much the solution I've come up with. I'm glad we saved this item to the end of the show, Amanda, because I realise now what a great way to close the show with a fully thought out idea.
1: Yeah.
0: Yep, netball.
2: Love it. Yeah, we used to play stall ball.
0: It's stall ball, which is
2: a proper ladies. It's a real like ladies game where you don't actually throw overarm at all. You have to stoop to throw the ball, and you have to throw it underarm in a very ladylike manner.
0: what you're sort of describing there is bowls, essentially, isn't it?
2: Cranberry it was bowls, but you had to hit a stick.
0: Oh. This sounds great.
2: It was.
0: Oh my God! No, newsflash: the Swedish game of Cub.
1: Yeah. You know Cub.
0: I love Cub.
1: Yeah.
0: It's the best. Oh my God. I actually feel like we have come to a conclusion. This is brilliant. The Swedish game of Cub, which is throwing sticks at other sticks.
1: And then also trying to hit the king stick, which is in the middle.
0: There's
1: which
0: a bigger
1: is
0: stick than all the other sticks.
1: Exactly, and has a tiny crown on it.
0: It's brilliant. Oh, yeah. Fab. Oh, well, there we go. Okay, so the solution is I'm going to present Top Gear with Evelyn, and we are going to introduce Cub as the British national sport.
1: And Zane Malik is going to be our stick.
0: Who's going to be our stick?
1: Zane
0: Miller. Yes, there we go. Yeah, brilliant. Nice. I'd forgotten about him, but yes, he's going to be our stick and our stig. So thank you very much, Evelyn, for coming. It's been such
1: thank
0: a pleasure.
1: You, Lucy.
0: And I look forward to seeing your Edinburgh show. And we are going to be back next week. We're going to play out with another song from Dusty Springfield and also Carly Paradis. See ya.
1: Bye.

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1: Hello, it's Ellie Taylor and Simon Fielder here.
2: Yeah. Pancake day. Yes, it's pancake day.
3: Yes.
2: Pancake.
1: Here it is. We are really playing something from Maid Marian.
4: Come on, guys.
1: Remember this? Me and my housemates sang this to each other this morning. I mean, it's performative.
4: It's factual.
1: This might be the this might be the new Dog Tanyan for us. I'm just going to leave it as a bed.
4: I'm really focusing on it.
1: We've got the YouTube video up. Simon's learning
4: how
1: to make pancakes.
4: The problem is I'm distracted by watching the video, but I actually want to listen to the ingredients as well.
1: Well, it's flour, egg, and a French man. That's what it is. Can I turn it off now?
4: Yeah, you can turn it off.
1: Okay, good. So it is pancake day, guys.
4: It is actually pancake day. How do we celebrate that?
1: I celebrated by having fruit and fibre for breakfast. What did you do?
4: I celebrated it by having porridge for breakfast.
1: I think I could. I think in a pancake eating competition, I could do very well.
4: Yeah?
1: Yeah, I reckon at least seven.
4: But here's the question. Thin pancakes or thick ones?
1: Thin. Like proper, you know, a
4: like
1: pancake.
4: The ones where you drizzle a bit of sugar and lemon on them.
1: Yeah.
4: Yeah, but if you go, if we're talking about like American breakfast.
1: Oh, no, that's not proper.
4: That's, well, it's the same.
1: No, it's not. But bring bloody Yanks into it.
4: Whoa!
1: Unbelievable.
4: Come on.
1: Pollute our pancake day with their pancake saturated
4: breakfast.
1: Fat. Yeah.
4: Yeah, they have like a bit of sausage, bit of pancake on the same plate.
1: No, that is quite, have you had that? With the bacon and maple syrup.
4: You think it's
1: going to
4: be horrific,
1: really,
4: and
1: good.
4: Then you're like, actually, guys, you are onto something here.
1: I love salt and sweet together, like chips.
4: Yeah.
1: McDonald's chips are really salty.
4: Where is this going?
1: With a chocolate milkshake.
4: What?
1: It's really good.
4: Do you dip them in the milkshake?
1: I've never done that because I've always been around people. If I was alone, it would be a different
4: this
1: story.
4: This is why you should never be left alone. That's horrific. I'll say this, though. I used to be very sweet popcorn. You can stick your salt popcorn up your ring piece. But you can now buy those packets where they mix it in. And do you know what? It's actually pretty bloody
1: good. I really, really like that.
4: Got into it.
1: Salted caramel as well. Have you ever had that?
4: Negatory.
1: Oh, it is so good.
4: Wow.
1: Like, really good.
4: I'm excited.
1: Chatted quite a lot quickly about food.
4: I know. It turns out that we're both quite hungry because it's late afternoon.
1: It is indeed.
4: It's just gone 4 o'clock, hasn't it?
1: Yes.
4: Yeah.
1: Oh,
4: this is going to be. Let's do a lot of time checks during the show.
1: Just make us do really quick maths.
4: Yeah. Thanks.
1: Simon, you've blown our cover completely.
4: No one will know. It's absolutely fine.
1: This is no one hears this anyway.
4: Nah, it'll be fine.
1: Still the pilot.
4: Should be fine.
1: So Simon and me are on every day this week between
4: every
1: 4 to 7.
4: Day.
1: Yesterday we had the lovely Matt Richardson come in, have a little chat, tell us about Snogging Grimmy and
4: he
1: dildos.
4: Had some real, he cracked open some celebrity eggs, didn't he? He wasn't ashamed of, I'm keeping it in the pancake analogy.
1: Nice.
4: Sort of. He mixed up some eggs, chucked in some hot flour.
1: Bit hot flour?
4: But he basically was happy. He was like an open book.
1: Yeah.
4: Told us all about his escapades.
1: I mean, literally had no media training, has he?
4: No.
1: But I really enjoyed that.
4: No one has told him.
1: Don't say that shit.
4: Don't talk about other celebrities on air. He was basically like, I was finger banging Grimmo. Like, he just.
1: Just to clarify, he didn't actually say that.
4: Near enough, though, right?
1: Basically.
4: Come on. He was talking about, you know, bringing all of the birds back to the Groucho Club and, you know.
1: Doing the birds.
4: Going, like, there's Daniel Radcliffe. Yes, it does make me more attractive. That's it. Down you go. Awful.
1: Awful.
4: Horrific man. Lovely, lovely kid. A good kid, though. He's going to be broken in about 5 years.
1: Oh, but we're having a different comic on every day.
4: Yeah, we got one that's already broken coming in today,
1: oh,
4: luckily.
1: Oh, that's nice. So it's Alfie Brown.
4: Alfie Brown.
1: No, I don't know Alfie Brown very well.
4: I know him pretty well.
1: So I'm gonna learn all about him.
4: Yeah, I think you're gonna like him a lot.
1: Am I?
4: He's a lovely human being.
1: There's quite a lot of hair, isn't it?
4: Yeah. I mean, I don't know what his beard's up to at the moment, whether he's full bearded or he might have trimmed it down. But he's got long hair.
1: The last time I saw my boyfriend, because he lives somewhere else, I said to him, I was really worried about getting a moustache. And I said, do I have a moustache? And he said, no, not in every light. So,
4: oh.
1: So I couldn't, because I, you know, when you ask a question just because you want someone to say no.
4: Yeah.
1: Not the answer I wanted.
4: It's basically your, does this make me look fat? Does my bum look big in this?
1: Yeah. Not in every light.
4: Maybe like if he's got a bit of 5 o'clock shadow and you kiss, you'll stick together like Velcro.
1: I don't think it's that bad. It's just, you know. What I will say, aging ladies.
4: In here is that because we're stood next to a window, if there is an angle where it could catch, I can't see it from here.
1: I've plucked it, that's why.
4: But you're not only under a spotlight, but there's also natural light. So
1: I'm screwed.
4: It's what it's really doing, Ellie, is highlighting your true beauty to me. Because in spite of this light, you still look absolutely radiant.
1: Oh, thank you so much.
4: Okay.
1: That's a really nice use of the word radiant.
4: Thanks very much. I'm not wearing my hat today, so you can't immediately make fun of me.
1: Simon yesterday was wearing a baseball cap, and we all found it difficult, to be honest.
4: When you say we all, you mean you and your other personalities. Because Matt Richardson gave it the stamp of approval.
1: Because he's a young child.
4: Yeah. Well, he's not a child, though, is he? He's a young man.
1: Compared to me and you, he's a child.
4: Well, I think maybe your minds are in different places. My mind is still in my mid-20s.
1: Yeah. Well, you tell yourself that.
4: Well, I'm telling you that as well, okay. Out loud.
1: Okay, good.
4: What I want to know is this.
1: Yes.
4: What did you have for tea?
1: I really like that question, by the way. I always ask people what they have for tea.
4: I thought it was going to be a joke, but now it's real. It's happening on air.
1: I had fruit and fibre. What did you have for tea?
4: Ellie was like, let's talk about what we had for tea.
1: I think it's a new... Guys, what did you have for tea? I want to know. At Foobar Radio, tweet us.
4: You know people who do drive time on like Radio 1 and stuff?
1: They always ask about tea.
4: They just play loads of records, though, don't they? They don't have 15 minutes of chat at the top.
1: Who had fish fingers? This is the important thing that we need to know.
4: Oh, here's a little fish finger-based story for you.
1: Go.
4: A couple of weeks ago, I went to Devon for a few days. My parents had rented a little house down there. They'd gone on a little mini break, if you want to call it that.
1: Lovely.
4: And they were like, well, why don't you pop down? And I was like, well, that actually would be quite nice, wouldn't it? You know, just shut off for a while. Place didn't have Wi-Fi, I nearly went mental. I introduced my dad to the fish finger sandwich. He had never had a fish finger sandwich in his life.
1: It's because he's posh.
4: He's not posh, though.
1: It's because he's stupid.
4: Wow!
1: Mr. Fielder, I didn't mean it. I'm sure you're a lovely human.
4: I mean, he probably won't be listening today after yesterday.
1: What, he said something about yesterday, didn't he?
4: Yeah, he was listening yesterday. Sent us an email about the family dog.
1: And stop talking so much. That's probably what he said.
4: It's like, if you slay me again on air, I will cut you. He's not from the East End. He's not from there.
1: Do you know what we used to have at uni a lot? Not a fish finger sandwich. Chicken dipper sandwich.
4: Oh, I like that.
1: It was really...
4: Goujons. Never call them...
1: But they're tastier, chicken.
4: They're more like turkey dinosaurs.
1: Yes. Yeah. Because they've got more, they're more processed.
4: Yes,
1: and that's
4: they've got
1: what
4: more
1: you want.
4: Water in them, inflating them.
1: I basically lived on that at uni. That and just pasta with dolmio.
4: Yeah.
1: A lot of that.
4: I never ate pasta until I went to university.
1: Is it because your dad's stupid?
4: Wow. All right.
1: No, so why?
4: I don't think as a family we ever ate pasta, actually.
1: You're morally against it?
4: Yeah. I just don't like what they do to the pasta in those farms. The farms where they raise the pasta.
1: Chop off their beaks.
4: I've seen those tiny mini spaghetti.
1: All bald.
4: No. And then I went, I did a semester abroad and there was it was like a meal plan. There was a canteen where you could just go and get food.
1: Was this in America?
4: Yeah.
1: Ah.
4: But in my first year, I was in self-catered accommodation here.
1: Yeah.
4: So I had to cook shit. And then I went abroad and I had meals for free.
1: Did you get fat?
4: I think I probably did put on weight. Because also, you could have ice cream every day. It was an American canteen. It was like, okay, here's like a starter. Then you can have a massive bowl of pasta. And then it was like, there's an ice cream machine.
1: It's like the Pizza Hut buffet.
4: Yes!
1: With the ice cream factory.
4: It's like, what are you having for dessert? A bowl full of M&Ms, obviously. I'm not an idiot. Of course I've filled it with M&Ms. Yeah, dangerous.
1: I didn't sleep very well last night.
4: Oh, no, why?
1: Because yesterday I told you...
4: Oh, no.
1: Well, I was really open and I really bared my soul.
4: Because we're becoming great friends.
1: Best mates.
4: Were you doing a bear pun?
1: No, but I could have done that.
4: Okay, let's talk more about our burgeoning friendship.
1: Do you want to do that?
4: No.
1: Okay.
4: Not based upon your face right now. No. I thought we were going to share a moment there. Well, you had a really, sweet look on your face.
1: No, because I was about to talk about my koala bear.
4: Okay,
1: that's
4: let's
1: why.
4: Come to the friendship
1: right,
4: later.
1: Because what happened was, at the weekend I went to Cardiff and I stayed a weekend in a Holiday Inn by myself. And so to stop being so lonely and to have something to cuddle, naturally, like any 30-year-old human does...
4: Dildos.
1: I left my koala-shaped dildo in...
4: It just clings to you. But you've got to be careful because very sharp claws.
1: And they have, don't they have hepatitis?
4: Do they?
1: Yeah.
4: That is why koalas I won't fuck a koala.
1: They're riddled with something.
4: Is that how hepatitis started? Like how AIDS came from someone fucking a monkey. Someone fucked a koala and hepatitis started. Really F-bomb-y at the top of the show today.
1: Oh, it's syphilis, apparently.
4: Is someone just faking that information?
1: Someone's just had that in my... It was like the voice of God just saying, syphilis!
4: Well, koalas have syphilis.
1: Yeah.
4: And that's why you shouldn't have one in a hot tub. That's how it spreads, right?
1: Is that how it...
4: It's like a little soup. Hot tub's like a disease soup, isn't it?
1: Is it?
4: Yeah, if you go in a hot tub and you, like, I don't know, do shit out a bit of hepatitis C... Everyone in that hot tub immediately gets it because it swims up their winky. I don't know how it works. Is hepatitis a tiny fish that you shit out?
1: In the Amazon. What? That swims up your winky.
4: Oh, God. I get really giddy at 4:25 p.m.
1: Well done.
4: Thank you.
1: No one even noticed the pause.
4: Thank you.
1: So, basically, I left my koala in the holiday and... And I think I need to get it back because I couldn't sleep. Because I like it because it goes under my arm.
4: Does it have a zip in it and you put your PJs in it?
1: No, it doesn't.
4: Is it a pencil case?
1: It's a pencil case. Right. So I think I need to get it back. I think we might need to make that happen in
4: the show. Let's make that happen during the show.
1: Can we call a hotel?
4: Yes.
1: Can we? Simon, the producer, is nodding.
4: He's nodding. Let's both call the hotel.
1: Why don't you pretend to be the koala and say, I'm locked in the laundry cupboard.
4: I think we have to get the koala back, but I think you can call the hotel and maybe I can play, it can be like an improv game. I'll play your husband.
1: And why are you on the phone at the same time as
4: me? Well, maybe I'll be in like the background, like, darling, is it about that bloody koala? Well, I hope they've lost it.
1: Incidentally...
4: Yeah,
1: I once went on a work trip. I went to Dubai with work and I took a little cuddly polar bear and that went missing and never came back.
4: Incredible.
1: From the room. I think it got caught up in all the sheets.
4: So you pack this item.
1: I always pack a cuddly toy.
4: Wow.
1: Cuddly toy!
4: And I imagine you already like pack a lot of stuff when you go on a holiday, like outfits, etc.
1: I do take clothes with me, yes.
4: You take some clothes.
1: Yeah.
4: No, but I imagine you're a person who would pack a lot of clothes. I'm judging you.
1: No, I'm really good at packing.
4: Do you go travel light?
1: No.
4: No.
1: Absolutely not.
4: You're not like, oh, I'm going for a week. I'll probably just need like one or two pairs of trousers, a couple of tops.
1: I think I'm quite sensible about it. Okay. I like to roll my clothes as well.
4: Very strong look.
1: Fit more in.
4: Yeah.
1: Fit more in.
4: Well, fit it into the 40-gallon rucksack that you're taking.
1: As if I ever take a rucksack.
4: No, of course not. Take one of those wheelie cases, don't you? Two wheelie cases.
1: I just get a little man to do it for me.
4: Yeah, one of them's just mostly full of cuddly toys and dildos.
1: This is a beautiful opening link. I've really enjoyed it.
4: We've covered so much, I didn't think it was going to be possible.
1: I didn't.
4: It's weird, once you fade those bloody mics up, it all comes out.
1: Just all the gold.
4: All the gold
1: we've been stockpiling.
4: We start shitting gold.
1: Really do. Should we get some music?
4: I think I've shat out a little fish.
1: Oh, God. Can you stop talking about the little fishes?
4: Sorry.
1: We've got... What have we got now?
4: Foster the People.
1: Yeah, we do.
4: Nice.
1: Pumped up. Oh, I quite like this one.
4: Should we just sing it? We're just going to sing along to it.
1: No, I'll give up now. Okay. Foster the People. Enjoy.

0: toss to the people there. Pumps up kicks.
1: Boom.
0: What are you doing fiddling around on the computer?
2: Just looking at a few emails, texts and that sort of thing. Someone's already piped up about the koala situation.
0: Is it the koala? Is he tweeted in?
2: Yeah, he's tweeted in to say...
0: Is he Chewbacca?
2: Is koala different to Chewbacca?
0: I think a little bit. It's got an Australian accent, idiot.
2: I thought Chewbacca was a koala. He's not very friendly, actually, is he?
0: Has got syphilis, though.
2: And so. he's actually surprisingly dangerous. Like, you don't want to get on his bad side. Someone's just, excuse me, someone's just texted in to say, I want a koala dildo. That sounds a maze. I do not want a koala in a hot tub, however. Fleas, yuck. Never mind the STDs.
0: Well, the fleas would drown in the water.
2: Would they?
0: I don't know how that works.
2: I'd say we are in murky territories now. Shout out to the girls in the RBS office in Liverpool. Loving the show. Hashtag
0: bring back the koala. Let's get it trending.
2: It's quite a big hashtag, that, isn't it?
0: The koala never even got a name. For a while, it was Kylie, but I never really was convinced.
2: You weren't committed to Kylie Koala?
0: No, because I think it was a man.
2: Oh, how did you know?
0: Because I just got the feeling it was a man.
2: Tell me where he tried to touch you. Point at the doll. Not the koala, he loves that.
0: Simon, producer Simon, did we get the number of the hotel?
3: It's in progress.
0: We're gonna talk to them later.
2: Live koala updates throughout the show, guys.
0: We can't talk to the hotel on air because that is
2: apparently you have
0: the law.
2: To get people's permission before you broadcast
0: Yawnsville,
2: them on the live
0: that's
2: radio.
0: That's all because of those bloody Australian DJs, isn't it?
2: Is it India?
0: It's not because of that. Producer Simon's not shaking his head.
2: Is it India?
0: What?
2: I want to say India.
0: What?
2: Have you not heard that?
0: No.
2: Oh, great. Well, we're going to have to find that as well now. It's a very amusing clip that was is currently doing the rounds on the internet.
0: I've heard of the internet.
2: Have you got dial-up? You got dial-up internet?
0: Oh, I do remember that as well. Talking to people on AOL chat.
2: Have you? I've never been on AOL
0: chat. Oh, I used to go on AOL chat all the time.
2: Oh.
0: Are you going to get the clip now?
2: Yeah, I'm going to find the clip, but I can't find it and have my mouth close enough to the microphone. Do you think you can fill about 10 seconds of air while I find it?
0: Yeah.
2: Maybe just sing a song.
0: What song?
2: Sing a song about Pancake Day.
0: It's Pancake Day. Yes, it's Pancake Day. It's Pancake Day. That's all I've got, Simon. I've got nothing.
2: I'm still off mic. I'm on mic now.
0: Can't you just move the mic?
2: Yeah, no. I can't type. Oh, no.
0: See,
2: I know I can't see. I can't see what I'm doing.
0: Oh, stop being so demanding.
2: This physical comedy does not work on the radio.
0: Now, this show is supposedly meant to be about celebrities and show business. And
2: we've
0: done none of that chat yet.
2: We haven't even touched it, have
0: we? We've got excited about what we had for tea and Koala Gate. That's what's happened.
2: No.
0: I've got quite a few good stories today.
2: Well, I'd like to hear the rundown of them.
0: Well,
2: let's say visit India for the next bit.
0: Okay, the most... Like, I know the Daily Mail does some amazing celebrity stories that are so bland.
2: Mm.
0: This is a really... I mean, they've taken the biscuit with this one.
2: Okay.
0: Victoria Beckham treats Harper and Cruise to an ice cream. Basically, that story is mother buys child ice cream.
2: Tonight.
0: Bloody hell.
2: They've got a lot of space to fill. It's the internet. It's not even column inches. It's like...
0: They didn't need to
2: full now.
0: No.
2: Even in The Sun, that we read before we came on air, where they had to fill one tiny inch with some cat food has washed up on a beach in Dorset. That was it. That was the whole story.
0: Oh, that was going to be Link 9.
2: Oh,
0: I can't believe you've blown our load already.
2: We're going to have to go back on Daily Mail Online and find a picture of a celebrity doing a thing.
0: There was one the other day where Lauren Goodyear narrowly avoids puddle.
2: Oh, thank God.
0: I know. We were all worried, weren't we? But yeah, Victoria Beckham bought her kids an ice cream in Westfield.
2: It's so weird. And I did see it. And the picture was like a really awful blurred shot. It was like someone had walked past with their cell phone and just gone...
0: Ka-tsh. That's exactly what they've done.
2: Dreadful.
0: And someone's probably got 250
2: quid. And then they've sent it to the mail.
0: Yeah.
2: And then they've gone, yeah, can you just write 400 words?
0: Not even joking. Guess who I walked past this morning on my way to the train
2: station?
0: Well,
2: Bill Oddie, obviously.
0: Bill Oddie!
2: Was it Bill Oddie?
0: Genuinely Bill Oddie. I walked past this morning. And I think he either had a camera or binoculars in hand.
2: It's got to be binoculars, surely.
0: I hope so. I'm going to get a photo next time. I have to.
2: You have to, and then we can tweet it. I pitch him just... He's like snooping around like this.
0: Just behind, yeah.
2: The whole time. He's like a combination of a spy from a comic in the 1980s where he's like in a little hat, Mac, big binoculars. I don't know why I have to keep doing
0: the...
2: I have to do the...
0: It's
2: I'm acting
0: radio,
2: out binoculars.
0: Radio.
2: Or he's, you know, hidden in a hedge somewhere.
0: Probably a hedge.
2: And... Here Well, there's a chaffinch. We've got found a little I can't do Bill Oddie.
0: No, you can't. It's just in Attenborough.
2: Yeah.
0: He was wearing a fleece, the same fleece, always the same outfit.
2: I've pegged him as fleece constantly.
0: I'm going to get a photo next time.
2: I reckon Tony Robinson from Time Team.
0: He's probably with him. He's probably going to meet him on the Heath.
2: I reckon he wears a fleece all the time.
0: Now, that would be an amazing Sod Ellen's bloody selfie with all the A-list celebs. Me, Bill Oddie, Tony Robinson.
2: Forget it. How annoyed do you think celebrities are now that everyone takes selfies? Because remember, there was a time when you just...
0: I've just thrown my cardigan off your shoulders
2: in like quite a sultry manner.
0: Well, I'm just a bit hot.
2: Are you trying to seduce me live
0: Absolutely
2: on air?
0: Absolutely not.
2: Incredible scenes. I don't know where to look.
0: It's just my shoulders.

0: I mean, cameras have been around for a long time, but then maybe people have got like a disposable camera, or they've got a camera on them, they're on holiday. Can you get in the... Now, you want to get... Someone takes the picture of you. Now, it's just people running up to celebrities with their phone, like going, come miss me in a celebrity! Hold me in the picture.
1: Apparently, what people always do now, when I did a thing with one of the dudes from McFly, and he was like, the girls always come up and go, oh, can we have a selfie? Can we do a nice one? Then can we do a silly one? They always have to do a nice one, then a silly one where they pull funny faces.
0: Sure.
1: Oh, look at us.
0: I'm completely unfazed that I've met Dougie.
1: Oh, I'm going cross-eyed.
0: Even though I'm basically Niagara from the waist down. Tiny fish everywhere.
1: It was Doug. Is it? It was the one that's going out with Ellie Goulding.
0: I don't know.
1: Dougie. Yeah,
0: I was
1: Dougie.
0: Surprised
1: he
0: that I could
1: nice.
0: Even found the name of someone out of McFly. McBusted.
1: For a rock dude, you love a bit of pop, I reckon.
0: Yeah, okay.
1: We haven't had any McBusted. Right, that's going on the list for tomorrow.
0: Okay, oh, good Lord. Okay.
1: McBusted.
0: I'm going to write down, play some very loud metal tomorrow just to balance it for equilibrium.
1: Fair enough.
0: Yeah.
1: Other celeb news.
0: Yes.
1: Scarlett Johansson apparently with child.
0: No.
1: I don't know who with, though, actually.
0: Who's blasted their little fish?
1: Because she
0: up
1: was
0: her?
1: Married to Ryan Reynolds,
0: for
1: wasn't
0: a bit,
1: she?
0: Yeah.
1: But I don't know who her new dude is.
0: Don't
1: you
0: know,
1: you like Scarlett, don't you?
0: Big fan of Skajo.
1: That sounds like a disease. That sounds like skin disease.
0: It does sound like something you need a cream
1: for,
0: doesn't it?
1: I've got some Skajo on my knee.
0: Yeah, it should be fine. Just rub that in twice a day. I reckon it will clear up. Very, very sort of workaday doctor. Yeah, I reckon you'll be absolutely all right with that. You got just chuck a bit of cream on.
1: So, yeah, Scarlett is pregnant.
0: And you haven't found out who's done it?
1: Well, I just wrote down she's pregnant. It didn't really matter who the guy is.
0: Of course it matters.
1: Well, it wasn't someone that I knew, obviously, otherwise I would have... Are you going on the old...
0: I can see if I can... I've just realised that...
1: It's on his tablet.
0: Yeah, I can type on the tablet and talk.
1: Have you heard that there's a new thing called a mixture between a phone and a tablet?
0: Phablet. Yeah, of course I have.
1: Okay, good.
0: They've been around for a couple of years now.
1: Have they?
0: Yeah.
1: Oh, I thought that was new.
0: What? No.
1: Pregnant I really thought that was new.
0: Oh, here we go. It's the top bloody story on here. And it takes you straight to the Daily Mail website. Impossible to avoid. They have got their SEO absolutely nailed.
1: Search engine optimization. Used to work in marketing, didn't I?
0: Sometimes you really catch me off guard.
1: You didn't think I was going to know that, did you?
0: I did not.
1: I know a lot of stuff.
0: I really don't give you enough credit.
1: I know.
0: For an attractive girl, you're quite a geek.
1: Oh, up your bum.
0: I say that in a complimentary way.
1: That is like a backhanded and then a...
0: It is fully front-handed, shoulders.
1: Stop.
0: It is fully front-handed.
1: Get your hands off
0: God,
1: me.
0: It's getting so steamy in here. Will they, won't they?
1: They won't.
0: Here we go. Scarlett Johansson, 29, expecting with fiancé Romain Doriac.
1: Who's he?
0: Who the bloody hell is he?
1: Is he hot? He looks like...
0: Yeah, he looks French. He looks very Gaelic. Gauloise. Wait, is that Welsh?
1: Dunno.
0: What am I trying to say?
1: Gauloise. Isn't that a sauce you have with steak?
0: Yeah, I think I'm having a breakdown.
1: Okay.
0: It doesn't... Yeah, it oddly doesn't really tell you what...
1: We don't care. She's pregnant. That's all that matters.
0: Basically, that's one... Another one off the bloody list.
1: Claudia Schiffer has revealed that once upon a time, she was offered £1 million to dine with an Arab prince. She said no.
0: What?
1: And another...
0: Indecent proposal.
1: Yes, and another supermodel did it instead. I would totally have done that for £1 million.
0: What would be the minimum you'd do it for?
1: Like, if it's literally dine...
0: Yeah, but do you know what dine might
1: be? No, but I think that would be dine.
0: You'd have to have a chaperone, wouldn't you?
1: Yeah, you'd bring a chaperone. I'd 100% do that for £1 million.
0: You'd get a Nando's for free, if it was free Nando's.
1: And if there was an Arab prince there.
0: I've got a whole free chicken on my Nando's card.
1: But Arab princes, they always have, like, birds of prey.
0: Just hanging around.
1: Yeah, they love falcons.
0: Well, you can't get to Nando's with a falcon, you lunatic.
1: Oh, yeah, because they would eat the chicken.
0: They would go nuts for that shit. They love peri-peri sauce. Everyone knows falcons. You can't... Oh, this like catnip. It's in peri-peri.
1: We're learning so much about wildlife
0: today. Can't have a falcon in the same room as peri-peri, man.
1: I think Bill Oddie would really like this show today.
0: Do you know what? It's taken a very Oddie bent, hasn't it?
1: An Oddie bent.
0: Another thing that you should probably bring up with your doctor.
1: Yeah.
0: And he'd be like, no, it's absolutely fine, mate. Chucking a bit of this sauce on it. It's cream. I calls it sauce. He's the best doctor. He's just like someone from the Albert Square.
1: So £1 million to dine. I would do that. Would you do that?
0: 100%. Yeah, I'd probably let him, like, you know, bum me as well for that. I wouldn't. I wouldn't want anyone down there.
1: Would you?
0: Where do you draw the line, though? This is where we're going to get into now, isn't it?
1: Indecent proposal.
0: The thing is, if it's someone of the opposite sex, I think you'll... Arguably, you would almost do anything. It's when it's like how much to give a bloke a blowjob.

0: that's when it's a tricky question, isn't it? Because you're like, I can't really imagine that. Whereas you can if someone was like, would you sleep with a not attractive 50-year-old woman for £10,000?
1: Would you?
0: Maybe.
1: Would you?
0: Got mortgage payments. Okay. I've maybe set the bar a little bit low, though. Let's put me... I mean, I'm attainable. I'm not a name, am I? No, I'm not a celebrity. Not yet. I'd say, listen, 50-year-old woman, if you want to ride this into the ground, get in early. Get in early before my stock price
1: rising
0: increases.
1: Yeah.
0: And that price is probably going to go up to £12,000.
1: There might be websites. You know that, like, corporate websites, when they people are banded, like Michael yeah. McIntyre will be like AAA because yes. you pay him £3 million.
0: I'm F minus.
1: Oh. But, you know, if that bumps up...
0: It's £3 million to sleep with Michael McIntyre.
1: To sleep with Michael McIntyre.
0: On indecentproposal.cz.
1: Well, that's it. You know, if the radio show doesn't work out, we've thought of a new business idea.
0: Yeah. I mean, even if it does work out, like, I'll take 10 Gs. How much would you?
1: To sleep with Michael McIntyre?
0: Yeah. I think it would be great for your career, although he is married. It'd be News of the World Sunday story, wouldn't it?
1: Absolutely.
0: Perfect.
1: Can we arrange that?
0: Can we get McIntyre on the phone? Mike?
1: Mike, I've listened to your autobiography, so we're basically
0: You've
1: friends.
0: You've listened to such a modern approach to that.
1: Got it on my phone.
0: I don't know Michael McIntyre, do you?
1: I've never met him, no.
0: I don't think I've ever gigged with him.
1: I haven't. He's never done 10 minutes at Angel Comedy.
0: No, he's never done Mirth Control West Byfleet with me. I'm crediting Matt Richardson with putting the words West Byfleet in my brain because we exchanged some messages yesterday about when he goes off the rails and he lands back in West Byfleet.
1: Oh.
0: There's a gig in West Byfleet. I think it's absolutely fine.
1: Okay. Because I still really
0: want to
1: play it.
0: Do that gig, yeah. I'm not saying it's a bad gig, I'm just saying it's a random town.
1: Because Simon has mortgage repayments, as he's already told us. Shall we get some music? We've chatted a lot.
0: Mm.
1: We've got Big Boy, Shutterbug.
0: We hammered through the celebrity news.
1: Well, we've got some more. I mean, we'll do some more
0: there's
1: after this.
0: There's so many other celebrities doing a thing in public that someone's taken a picture with and posted on the Daily Mail website.
1: I mean, yeah, we'll get back with more exciting breaking news.
0: I'd like to listen to Big Boy, though. It's a good track.
1: Let's do it.

0: Butterbug there, Big Boy featuring Cutty.
1: Cutty?
0: Cutty Sark.
1: Have you been to the Cutty Sark?
0: Burnt down, didn't it? Everywhere, no. Don't worry. We were doing a celebrity roundup beforehand.
1: We're you doing said, a celebrity oh, like. Sex roundup.
0: Celebrity sex roundup.
1: Yeah, I just read an email that just says, Michael McIntyre paid me to have sex with him. Get it here first before I sell it to the Daily Mail. And that's from Anon.
0: Safe.
1: I'm going to need a picture, at least. Going to need a picture of him in a hotel room walking around, like quickly walking around, going, oh, it's my favourite sex in the of them all. I don't know what he says.
0: Just to clarify, we don't think that Michael McIntyre did have sex with Anonymous.
1: I've never had sex with him.
0: Producer Simon is nodding in the corner like, well done, Ellie. Gold star.
1: Thank you.
0: I said my own name wrong then.
1: Yeah?
0: Do you ever spell your own name wrong?
1: No, because my name is spelled awkwardly, so I have a massive bugbear about
0: but
1: it.
0: But sometimes I spell Ellie wrong. I put too many L's in. Or not enough.
1: Really?
0: See, something else about me you didn't know, that I am rather really stupid.
1: Yeah.
0: Sometimes.
1: Well, see, that things like that
0: just
1: lose,
0: take me down
1: lose
0: a notch.
1: The points where you knew, get
0: so
1: you bang things like SEO.
0: Engine optimization.
1: Plus points.
0: There.
1: Spell your name wrong sometimes. Boop, we're back to zero. Tricky. If this was like our online dating messaging, you'd be back to having to win it back.
0: Yeah, but then I just send you a picture of my shoulder.
1: Oh God! Stop talking to me about the bloody shoulder.
0: And then we'd be game on. So we were doing a celebrity roundup before. We missed a massive one.
1: Whoa!
0: A massive story.
1: What?
0: Joey Essex has got an autobiography coming out, and it's going to be called Being Ream.
1: Being Ream.
0: Being Ream.
1: Hell's teeth.
0: Hell's bells.
1: Hell's teeth.
0: Hell's
1: That's
0: teeth.
1: Another feature. That's the best. That's got so much in it.
0: What do we do with that?
1: I don't know. We have to reverse engineer it.
0: Do you know what I've got of my teeth that's really good? An x-ray from a dentist that I've kept because I love it so much, because my back wisdom tooth is at such a weird angle. I really get off on looking at it because it's so gross and really weird and just pointing right into the other tooth, and it's really gross.
1: Is it out now?
0: No, it's still in there.
1: Still in there.
0: I'm going to get it out and show you. Honestly,
1: You're
0: I love it.
1: Get your wisdom tooth out.
0: No, I'm going to show you the photo.
1: Oh, that sounds horrific. Aren't you worried it's going to start sneaking through and then you're going to have it taken out?
0: No.
1: Okay. Oh, I'm glad we could put that at rest. Just everybody, just get a bit of cream, chuck a bit of cream in there, probably sort that out. Bit of Bongella.
0: Bit of peri-peri at the back.
1: No, not near the falcon! Oh, he's pulled it out anyway, fine.
0: This show is eating itself with
1: it's
0: callbacks.
1: Really, the problem is, I don't know what the scientific measurement is of how long people listen to radio shows for, but I suspect we space out our callbacks so far that no one knows what they're referring to.
0: But the important
1: to.
0: Thing is we find them amusing.
1: Yeah, as long as we're
0: and
1: amusing
0: And that's what
1: ourselves.
0: It's all about, right? Just us two.
1: Well, it's internet radio, so ultimately we are just amusing ourselves.
0: Yeah.
1: At this point. It's early days. We're still building.
0: It's all learning.
1: We're the building blocks
0: this. Work experience is going really well.
1: We are laying down the foundations of FUBAR Radio, upon which an ivory tower is going to be built. Not out of actual ivory, obviously. It'll probably be some sort of lacquer. It'll be made out of the beaks of falcons. No. You're just staring at me going, yeah, keep talking. Keep digging.
0: I just
1: keep
0: quite
1: digging
0: enjoying
1: your little
0: you
1: hole.
0: Trying to get up
1: here. I was trying to think of a good word, but it's so early in the day, late in the afternoon, that I couldn't think of... God, I'm
0: still
1: just
0: talking,
1: gonna,
0: aren't you?
1: You say something now.
0: Have you got some YouTube videos? We were
1: yes,
0: chatting about some of these earlier.
1: Oh, yeah, I've got a couple of fun things that popped up on, almost certainly on somebody's Facebook today, where they, Facebook's just basically a list of links from BuzzFeed, isn't it, these days?
0: I often do probably a BuzzFeed quiz a day.
1: Of course you bloody do.
0: What kitchen utensil are you most like?
1: Which Disney princess are you? Oh, come on, not Jafar, he's not even, this is, but, yeah. Which part of the UK should you live in?
0: I was a spatula, by the way.
1: Were you?
0: Yep.
1: What do you think that says about you?
0: That I'm really useful but quite flexible. And good for dicking.
1: But largely flat.
0: But largely only nice with cake mix on.
1: Long and flat with a large grill.
0: And sometimes if you put me in the dishwasher, I go funny.
1: You can melt under hot temperatures. Don't leave you on the side of
0: Don't,
1: a pan.
0: No.
1: Meh.
0: This is nearly as sexy as a Nigella show.
1: It's awful, isn't it? Here's the first story that I found. Yeah, I'm just going to stare at you and have you talk yourself into a well.
0: Don't do that.
1: This is quite a good story. I want this to be quite recent. It's basically this comedian type guy who runs a thing called the Found Footage Festival, which if I am not mistaken is a cool thing where you like people find old videotapes and stuff and make like show them and make them into cool things.
0: Okay.
1: He somehow, I guess it's after Thanksgiving, so it's probably the end of last year, he got onto a whole bunch of local news stations
0: right.
1: in Midwest America, pretending to be a chef that had a book out about making meals out of leftovers. And he just put, and he's on these news shows, but they have to like fill those, like This Morning.
0: Right.
1: That sort of, those are the types of shows that they have.
0: And it's all weird minging stuff that he's put together.
1: He's not a qualified chef in any way. He's just effectively just made this stuff up. So I'm going to play a clip from him basically telling someone how to make, I think it's like a smoothie out of leftover meat and stuff. let's play it and we can narrate along.
2: This is not vegetarian. I recently went vegetarian, so some of the recipes in here are vegetarian. It's fine.
0: Okay.
2: For me, it's like part health reasons, but then also you read things like the average person eats like a pound and a half of feces a year.
0: Yeah, that's really
2: no,
0: strange.
2: Thank you. There's a Judas Priest song called A Turbo Lover. Well, I call this Turbo Gravy. It's a spoof on that, and it's basically taking gravy to the next level.
1: Turbo Gravy, amazing. Judas Priest reference. Okay. Amazing.
2: Just gonna put like some of your ham in here.
1: He's pouring ham into a blender now.
2: I want you to scoop a little bit of the pumpkin pie. Try not to get the crust in too much. And I'm going to put in a little extra corn here.
0: Okay.
1: He's pouring green beans. Like he's pouring sweet corn into a blender.
0: Even if your mashed potatoes have butter, they're okay?
2: Yeah, it's fine. It's all going to come out in the wash.
1: She's taking it very seriously.
2: More gravy. Gravy to gravy.
0: Of course.
1: Oh my God. About a pint of gravy.
2: I'm using 2%. Can you skim for a healthy menu? So put on some corn sprinkles. And of course, don't forget your cranberry.
0: So now he's got turkey in a ice cream cone with corn on top. That's easy. This is a bit like our cooking.
1: I mean, yeah, this is like it's student recipes in a way.
2: Well, holidays are here and it's time for cheer, but leftovers have you feeling fear. Go to the fridge, take out the container. You can make your leftovers even greater. Wrap is great.
1: Wrap is great.
2: And this is like dropping.
0: What, dude? Let's start doing that. Let's do stuff and try and get on TV shows.
1: Can we get blenders in the studio and just make stuff in the studio? Let's cook. We were going to do pancakes in the studio today. And then on the way here, we went into Tesco to stock up on our foodstuffs that we eat during the show.
0: Carrot batons,
1: minstrels, quaves, etc.
0: Mm.
1: I even abbreviate the word etc. I just take the C off. It's just etz. And we were like, oh, pancakes. They've got microwave pancakes. Let's get them. And then we were like, what would we do?
0: Just eat them
1: on air. That's not a good feature. Instead, we played out a song about pancakes from Maid Marian, which is better.
0: I still enjoy the Maid Marian very much.
1: I think it's absolutely smashing. The second thing that I saw today, which I presume it's one of those things that's sort of been discovered recently, but has been kicking around for a while.
0: Yeah.
1: Sorry. Did you have a little interjection?
0: Well, no, I was just thinking, you know about blenders you were talking about?
1: Mm-hmm.
0: I can't remember the brand of blender online. Where they challenge people. It's a really good marketing
1: strategy.
0: Like
1: you can't break anything.
0: Yeah, and they blend. You message in about what they can blend, and they blend like iPhones and iPads.
1: Oh,
0: and stuff.
1: Yeah. Like, is that, there's a YouTube channel, right? Or a show
0: YouTube
1: called
0: channel.
1: Will It Blend?
0: Yeah.
1: Yeah.
0: Let's find some of those.
1: Let's listen to the sound of an iPhone being blended.
0: I want
1: to
0: see, what sound is that? What sound is that? That's very good. But we don't know how accurate it is.
1: Boom.
0: What's that?
1: What can I help you with? Siri, he survived.
0: Oh!
1: He survives.
0: Oh, Siri is really good.
1: Yeah. Let's definitely listen to things being blended later. This is the other one that I saw today, which is quite cool. I reckon it's been kicking around for a while, but I guess it's, popped up again
0: today. Oh, I've
1: seen
0: this. This is about a lady who, she said she was under a lot of pressure from people to get married and have babies. So she thought, screw you, I'm just going to live my life with some mannequins. So she has a mannequin husband and a mannequin daughter, and she just carries them around and takes photos.
1: Yeah. I mean, I don't think she like lives with them, but she's basically an artist and she's done a series of pictures of her like acting out like family scenes with mannequins.
0: Oh, she probably just hangs out with them on a Saturday night. They watch The Voice.
1: Right. This is basically what I see my life turning into in about 10 years' time.
0: That's why we need to get your wife.
1: Yeah. The fielder wants a wife. He doesn't want a wife.
0: He does.
1: All right. So anyway, I guess there's a documentary being made about it. She's spent years doing this. And so there's a little trailer, and she talks about it a little bit. Let's dip into it.
3: Yes, I'm a grown woman playing dress up and house, but it's all for a darn good reason. And it's not because I need medication. This is crazy. It's because I have the right to decide how my life looks. Mm-hmm. And you know what? So do you. I mean, come on. Women's lib was in the 70s. It's the 21st century now, and somehow I'm still not right without a ring on my finger. What's up with that?
1: Fair point, I reckon. Fair point. The documentary is called Playing House.
0: She's a character.
1: I look forward to it. What I would say is, although I fully agree with her point, and I really like the photos and think it's an excellent project, she does seem a bit loopy. She does come across as a bit loopy,
0: innit?
1: I
0: think
1: so. You know, it's one of I'm sure she's a good egg.
0: A good old egg.
1: Don't say an old egg. She does come across as a little bit kooky.
0: She would say she's kooky on her dating profile.
1: On her OK Secret profile, yeah. Yeah.
0: Have you had any messages lately on your OK?
1: Not since I rewrote my profile in quite a passive-aggressive way.
0: What does it start with? It's like, "Oi, bitches!"
1: What up, sluts?
0: Go fuck yourself.
1: Yeah.
0: Or me, if you want.
1: I've changed my username to I Hate Women 87, because there were 86 other women haters on there already. No, I took out the first bit, because you said it sounded a bit... I think it started with something like, "Guess what? Everyone likes travelling and loves their friends, and I don't even know what playing hard entails."
0: Yeah.
1: Because I'm like mocking all the other profiles.
0: I think you wrote that on a lonely Sunday.
1: Yeah, I was really bored. Yeah. Really bored. Anyway, I took that bit out and I just left in the bit that you liked.
0: Good.
1: So we'll see what happens.
0: I think I could craft it even better.
1: Yeah, I think maybe we could do that.
0: I'm gonna do it, and then we'll see how the interest rate shoots through the roof.
1: Basically, I think we could, live on air, you could go on my Tinder and then you could choose which girls and see how many matches we get. That's probably a better way. Like, you can be like, "She looks like she'd be right for you," rather than me going, "No, it looks like one of her eyebrows is slightly higher than the other one." You failed.
0: We'll do that. We'll definitely do that.
1: Yeah, live tinding.
0: Now, this week was the Oscars on Sunday.
1: Correct.
0: So we're going to be chatting later about crap awards that Simon and I have won. So we talked about this a bit yesterday, but we didn't truly reveal the depths of the shitness.
1: Didn't get into our awards, did we?
0: We didn't. So we'll talk about that later. Okay. So if you have any shit awards that you've won, get in touch at Foo Bar Radio, ellie@foobarradio.com.
1: There's always the underlying crap celeb spots as well, or if you can do celebrity sound-alikes, which is just a fancy name of a shit impression.
0: Yeah, or if you're just Bill Oddie, get in touch.
1: If any of you listening are Bill Oddie, please get in touch.
0: Now, what we've got now is one of Simon's Educating Ellie tracks.
1: Oh, it started.
0: It started.
1: It has started.
0: I don't think the education is going that well, to be honest.
1: I think it's going surprisingly well. Yesterday, you liked 2 out of 3.
0: I'm amazed that you know this much music.
1: That's a weird thing to say.
0: But there's just so much...
1: There is a lot of music in existence.
0: That exists.
1: To be fair, though, when I found out we were doing this every day this week, usually I pick 3 songs a week, right? We play them throughout the show. This week I've got to pick 15 songs. I was like, God, that's a lot, isn't it?
0: It is a lot.
1: I wonder what I can pick. And then I realised that there's about 60,000 songs on my...
0: Okay, so let's crack on with this one. This is Father Son.
1: Yeah, they're from Glasgow. I think you might quite like it because it's sort of a bit rocky, but it's a bit indie as well. I saw them earlier this year. The lead singer's got an absolutely cracking beard.
0: Okay.
1: Yeah.
0: That's a good endorsement.
1: If that doesn't sell you on it, I don't know what will.
0: Let's have a go.

0: on their mind for me.
1: Thoughts?
0: Are they Scottish?
1: They are very Scottish.
0: They remind me of what's another Scottish band that sounds like them?
1: Frightened Rabbit?
0: No. More mainstream.
1: Twin Atlantic.
0: Yes, exactly them. I've got Twin Atlantic's album.
1: And you haven't got Twin Atlantic's album.
0: I have too.
1: Have you really?
0: Yeah. Is well, that's a weird anomaly, isn't it, in my musical taste?
1: That's gone right.
0: Bearing
1: you've gone
0: in mind
1: right
0: I played Torn
1: again.
0: By Natalie and Bruno yeah. yesterday.
1: Have you really got Twin Atlantic's
0: yeah,
1: album?
0: Yeah, I do quite like a bit of rocky kind of stuff.
1: Wonderful news. This gets better. I tell you what, I think by the time we've been on air for 3 or 4 years, it's going to... I reckon we're going to probably have to get married eventually. We're going to accidentally fall in love with each other.
0: I don't think that's going to happen.
1: Wow! She's not even open to the possibility.
0: Well, they won't, they.
1: They won't. I've got a couple of the older Twizzlers.
0: Oh, yeah?
1: Yeah, that's what I call tweets.
0: You've got to stop shortening things.
1: It's not, that's lengthening, if anything.
0: Thing. Do you know what my housemate has a shortened term for anorexia? Oh, she went a bit Anna.
1: That's not fun.
0: That's
1: is it?
0: Not good.
1: That's
0: is
1: something
0: it?
1: Who. That's someone who went to like a girls' boarding
0: exactly
1: school.
0: Exactly what she did.
1: Is it?
0: Yes.
1: Incredible.
0: Totally Anna. Oh,
1: oh my
0: Anna.
1: God. Oh God, she's so Anna. She didn't even get a tuck box this week. Okay, so we've had a message from Kate in Peckham
0: yes.
1: who says, "We met Kat Slater outside a pub in Soho. It was 11 p.m. She was out drinking with a really young daughter, and the bitch wouldn't let us get a photo, even though it was my birthday." 11 exclamation marks, sad face.
0: Oh, Kate.
1: Kate and Peckham's gone a bit angry on that one.
0: It must get quite annoying when people ask for photos all the time.
1: Yes. There was another one of those non-stories last week in either The Mail or TMZ or Heat World, and it was Kanye coming out of the building where he lives to get into a car parked yeah. at the curb about 10 feet away. And a kid kind of bowling up to him and trying to take a selfie. And he was like, he wasn't like, "Let's do a fun one and then a serious
0: yeah,
1: one."
0: Yeah.
1: It was like, "Let's do one where you look really angry to be in this selfie." Yeah, he wasn't pleased. Someone else has had a bloody great spot here. I spotted Donald Trump looking sad and dejected in Aberdeen Airport. His hair seems to be actually real.
0: Lies.
1: That's clearly not true.
0: Lies, lies, lies.
1: That was someone who looked a bit like Donald Sutherland.
0: Donald Sutherland.
1: Yeah, somebody looked like Donald Sutherland. Is he even alive?
0: Yes.
1: Okay.
0: That's Keith.
1: Keith is alive as well.
0: I thought Keith for Sutherland was Keith O'Sutherland for years.
1: And you've lost
0: Look
1: the Twin
0: Keith.
1: Atlantic point.
0: Oh, right.
1: That's how quickly it can happen in this game. Everything to play for, constantly. Oh, my God. Every time you go
0: That's
1: up and
0: not
1: you,
0: that crazy,
1: you
0: Keith.
1: Smash it down.
0: Keith's really good.
1: Keith O'Sutherland.
0: Yes.
1: They used to do a really good feature on another excellent radio show, on Adam and Joe's show on Six Music, where they would have popular phrases that they'd misheard for years, like you thought it was something else.
0: My friend's got one, but I can't remember. Her boyfriend, her husband, is quite deaf, and he misheard... This is an awful story because I can't remember what he misheard or what it... It's really funny, guys! Let's laugh at the deaf guy. I'll text her and find out what it is.
1: Please do, and then we'll mention it later. You're going to text her live on air.
0: Oh, yeah.
1: You better turn the clicking sound on your phone so people know what you're doing.
0: I was honestly just going to do that. Just hang on. Just Phil Simon. I'm just texting.
1: Simon, can you just keep talking for
0: just
1: a bit?
0: Texting Sheens. You know Sheens.
1: Oh, Sheens.
0: Sheens.
1: Sheena Easton.
0: No. Sheena Marie.
1: Victoria Sheen.
0: Sheena Marie is one of my favourite people from Essex.
1: Is she?
0: She's... You'd really fancy her.
1: Does she... Oh.
0: She features in the diary that we're doing later in Tales
1: of the Past.
0: We'll
1: spill some dirt on her later and then I'll look on her Facebook pictures and tell you if I fancy her.
0: You will definitely fancy her.
1: Really?
0: She's beautiful and blonde.
1: How Essex is she?
0: Essexy, but in a really good way.
1: Okay. What is a good Essex way?
0: You meet Sheena and you will understand.
1: Boom. Sheena, text in.
0: Sheena once said my favourite thing ever, which was when she was on holiday. Some Spanish people were hassling her and she went, "Go away, I don't speak English." Which was amazing. And also about...
1: She sounds like someone I would love.
0: And about numbers. She once went, someone won the lottery. "Well, it's not that much, is it? A million's not that much, really. It's just 10,000.
1: She's honest, amazing. She better like Twin Atlantic and know what SEO means to pull that back.
0: She's amazing.
1: Okay. I mean, I definitely think we should all go out and record or video it. I think it would make a great feature. We've got loads of stuff coming in here. Look at this.
0: Well, we were going to talk about our shit awards that we've won.
1: Yeah.
0: Bearing in mind it's Oscar week, we were thinking about what we have achieved in our lives.
1: Yes.
0: And in year 8, I was the recipient of the RE award.
1: Whoa.
0: At St Martin's School.
1: How old is year 8?
0: 12, 13. 10.
1: Okay. At my school, we called it like first year, second year, third year.
0: Oh, second year.
1: Okay. So they've changed it in all schools now, haven't they? It's confusing.
0: Why? What, is it always year 8 and stuff now?
1: I think so, yeah, because I think even at my school, they now call it that. So people go, "Oh, I'm in year 9. I go, "I don't know how old that is."
0: It's kind of hard to work it out.
1: And then let's go for a drink.
0: Well, I also once won.
1: You won the RE prize.
0: I mean, I actually went on to do RE for A level, but I like to tell people it was philosophy and ethics.
1: Wow.
0: That's on my CV. I say philosophy and ethics.
1: Wow.
0: But it was essentially RE.
1: That is incredible.
0: So, what have you won?
1: What did you have to do to win that prize?
0: Just be really good at writing about Jesus and Buddha.
1: Yeah, just really super into Jesus.
0: Yep, I know all of that.
1: Okay.
0: And I also once, I was really good at art when I was younger.
1: Yeah.
0: And I coloured in, I did a picture of a party and it was a competition off the top of a chocolate bottle of sauce. And then if you sent it, your picture off, and then I won a, you've fallen asleep.
1: I just felt, halfway through that sentence, I was like, I've genuinely...
0: It's quite a complicated, basically, I won a Pictionary set. That's all you need to know. I'm a winner. I'm a professional freaking winner.
1: You know when you're like reading a book and you get halfway down the page and you go, I have not taken any of that in.
0: Yeah.
1: That was,
0: I
1: that
0: did
1: last,
0: garble it, to be honest.
1: And also what happened was Alfie Brown was starting ringing on my phone and then I had to hand it off to our producer Simon to speak
0: to.
1: You
0: really panicked. I saw you were really trying to do things and
1: I was not multitasking well.
0: I multitasked really well yesterday.
1: When?
0: When Matt Ridgson was ringing me.
1: Oh, did you?
0: Yeah, you didn't even notice. I did,
1: because there was a few of those moments where it was like, no, Ellie's not going to start talking when I stop talking.
0: You're absolutely wrong. I was on it. I'm a woman. I can multitask.
1: What was the RE prize?
0: A certificate. I won a £10 voucher, book voucher.
1: Book tokens, always book tokens. I never won a prize at school. Like, they had a prize giving ceremony. Never won one. I got house colours in drama.
0: What does a house colour mean?
1: I don't really know. It's like a sort of, I guess it's, they give it to sports people mainly. Like house colours, rugby.
0: But do you get like
1: a don't get a sash or anything.
0: Oh.
1: You get a certificate.
0: Oh, it's not a colour.
1: I feel like maybe you could get a special tie or you could get something on your blazer.
0: Ooh. Yeah. I would have loved to have been a... We didn't have prefects and stuff. I would have loved to do that shit.
1: Yeah, we did, and I wasn't one, obviously. I don't buy into that sort of thing.
0: I would have, and I would have done it really well.
1: I bet you would have.
0: I would have been vying to be, like...
1: Hated you.
0: School captain, head girl.
1: Yeah, one of my best friends was, like, head boy. Obviously, at the time, he was that boff that I didn't really get on with. But it turns out, like, we both were, you know, got on later in life.
0: Well, that's a nice story.
1: I feel like I could have worded it better, but you get the idea.
0: Did you win any other awards in life?
1: In life?
0: You did too. You were in that magazine, weren't you?
1: Oh, yeah. This is a great one. I was cleaning out my parents' garage, not cleaning it out. I was going through some of my old shit that I have to move out of their garage. And I found an issue of Company magazine from, I believe, from the year 2002 or 3, where I was... in the running for Company Magazine Bachelor of the Year.
0: Unbelievable.
1: Why is it unbelievable, Ellie?
0: Because that is hilarious. Plus, you showed me the picture, and my first words were...
1: Like I had some sort of illness.
0: I said, did you have mumps? That's what I said. Because his face looks really fat. And it also looks a bit like Joe McElderry.
1: Well...
0: It doesn't look like you. You look really weird. You look much better now.
1: Do I?
0: It's probably because you do your insanity workout.
1: Maybe. I mean, I definitely wasn't fat. I was still skinny.
0: But your face looked... it wasn't fat. It was like... Like Johnny Bravo, like just a massive chin.
1: Right.
0: It was at a funny angle, I think.
1: Maybe I've lost a bit of weight from my face.
0: Yeah.
1: Or maybe I've just grown into my looks.
0: You've grown into your face.
1: Yeah. Anyway, didn't win.
0: Who else was in?
1: Thanks for asking.
0: Was in that?
1: TV's Steve Jones.
0: I met him the other day at a party.
1: Good lads. Lovely lads.
0: He was very nice.
1: We both started out at the same time back in the Big Breakfast days.
0: Bumped into him in a unisex toilet. Oh, did we have a laugh about that?
1: Hello.
0: Oh.
1: Oh, no. Adam Bloom, the comedian, he was in there.
0: Oh, really?
1: Very random. And Greg Burns, rival DJ and comedian. Greg Burns was in there.
0: Oh.
1: Incredible scenes. I don't know who won. I do remember, however, there was a party and we all had to go there and sort of circulate. Like meat.
0: Hello.
1: Like, had to walk around going, with a number on your chest going, yes, I'm... And there was, like models and like really good-looking blokes there. I clearly was, you know, there on some sort of, like, PR thing. Like, oh, you're on the telly a bit, your agent's good, she's got you in. And then it's like, this is ridiculous.
0: That's weird you had to go and do that, sir.
1: Yeah. And obviously didn't pull anyone, so that was awkward. Even though what I should do now is just carry it around. Just carry around, like, from 2003. Here's my thing. Right. Rather than us wittering on, got a couple of people who've sent us some E's.
0: Yeah.
1: Got one from Benji here that says, I won an award for being the top bagpacker in 1998 when I was in the 21st East Finchley Beaver Cubs. I packed over 197 bags in one day at Asda.
0: Benji, that's epic.
1: That is pretty impressive. What I like the most about that is that Asda has gone, do you know what we could do here? Get some bloody beavers in to just do some work for us for free.
0: It's just like, it's like little kids in China and India.
1: Is it Bobber Job? Do you remember Bobber Job?
0: I charge more than that. Da da da da da da.
1: Yeah. What if it was Michael McIntyre?
0: 10,000.
1: Wow.
0: Millions, just 10,000, isn't it?
1: Jules in Reading says, I won an award at my dieting club for the most weight lost in a week. It was kind of bittersweet, I suppose. It's the only award I've ever won, and I put most of the weight back on anyway. Aww.
0: Oh, Jules, we love you exactly as you are.
1: It would be funny if the prize for that award was like a cake.
0: Right, I think we should get some more music now. And later on the show, we've got Alfie Brown coming up.
1: Yeah.
0: I think he's actually in the building.
1: Well, either he was ringing to say he's here, or he was ringing... To say I'm not coming, and I'm giving you zero notice.
0: Oh, no, Producer Simon's giving us a thumbs up. We're all okay.
1: Hopefully he's here. Alfie Brown coming up soon. We're going to ask him some really important, deep questions about...
0: Do you like my hat?
1: Yeah, that we have cribbed from other magazines and quizzes online and assembled into our own Franken-quiz. Stay tuned!

0: your ma there, uncertainty. It's carrot baton time in the studio.
1: It has reached the point. You're going to eat... Oh, no. Okay, that's...
0: Everyone loves having a carrot baton on air. I've gone through a cup of tea, a can of Coke, and some water as well.
1: I have eaten only half a cup of tea, and I've slightly opened my juicy fruit and nut cereal bar, but I haven't gotten involved in it just yet.
0: What a tease.
1: I'm really regretting filling my mouth with carrot right now.
0: I'm not. I think, again, it makes us part of the people. People like... All the thousands and millions of listeners are like, we eat carrot batons too.
1: They're, God, like, they're just, oh my God, like us. They're just like us.
0: They really are.
1: Mm. I think it's really bad. Really unprofessional.
0: I'm just going to put that half down.
1: Speaking of unprofessional radio.
0: Oh, yes. Carry on.
1: Remember earlier?
0: That could be a jingle. Unprofessional radio.
1: Unprofessional radio. I always do it the wrong way around. Ellie Tidier and Simon Fielder. That's the way, isn't it?
0: Yeah. You know it.
1: Your name on the masthead.
0: Yeah.
1: Yeah.
0: Essex Gobshite. I'm still fuming about that.
1: Oh, I hope we've got time to for our new feature, Gobshite, later.
0: That is what this bloody station has labelled me, an Essex Gobshite.
1: Mm.
0: They're the bloody Gobshites.
1: If anyone is, you're a Gobshite.
0: Unprofessional radio.
1: With Ellie Taylor and Simon Field. So earlier I was telling you about this quiz prank thing, right?
0: Yes.
1: It did the rounds, I think, a couple of years ago, but it's just popped back up. And basically what's happened is there's this sort of old stoic Australian radio DJ, and people call in to do this. I presume this is like a late night show. It's got that vibe about it.
0: Right.
1: People call in, and I think a rival radio station, or there's someone put people up to it, to call in and just to say the answer to whatever the quiz was as India.
0: Right. Okay.
1: So you would think like maybe like one or two people would do it. This video is 9 minutes long, right? I'm going to start playing it, and then I think you'll get the
2: idea. G'day, Rodney.
3: G'day, Graham. How are you going?
2: Not too bad, mate. You keeping well?
3: Yeah, not too bad, thanks.
2: Here we go. Question one. Which Australian gymnast won Commonwealth Games gold in 1990 and again in 1994 for his performance on the pommel horse?
1: Starts off...
3: Oh, it's a tough one.
2: Which Australian gymnast won Commonwealth Games gold in 1990 and again in 1994 for his performance on the pommel horse?
3: Okay, I think it's India.
2: India, mate. Oh, by the way, how many of you in the room tonight?
1: He starts quite good-natured about it at the beginning.
2: Yeah, how many of you are in the room tonight?
0: Do we need to skip through to later on?
1: I think maybe I'll just skip forward a little bit.
2: Yeah. Thomas... It's bedtime now. Off
1: starts
2: you go.
1: Getting a bit shirty.
2: Off you go. 13, 12, 69. Hello there, Marcus.
0: He's getting
4: yes, good evening.
2: Yes, mate. Have you got an answer for us?
4: India.
2: Yeah, Marcus. Grow up.
4: Yeah, whatever.
2: Yeah, grow up. Good on you. Oh, boys. Again, be one of those.
1: A lady
2: nights.
1: Comes on and he's like quite nice.
2: Robert. Good evening.
1: Robert.
5: Hello, Graham. How are you?
2: Yeah, not too bad, mate.
5: Sorry, after all that nonsense, could you repeat the question?
2: Yeah, the question is, mate, which Australian gymnast won Commonwealth Games gold in 1990 and again in 1994 for his performance on the pommel horse?
5: Oh, just get my megaphone.
2: Wasn't even clever, mate. Not even clever.
1: He's like a school teacher trying to control the unruly students.
2: Hello, David.
0: Does this really go on for 9 minutes?
1: Yeah.
0: Just people ringing and saying India.
2: Julie, thank you. 13, 12, 69, the number.
1: Just
2: hello there,
1: minutes.
2: Steve.
0: Why doesn't he give up?
2: Steve.
1: I guess he's got airtime to fill.
0: Because he is professional radio.
1: In much the same way. 30, yeah, 12, if we had like a phone bank.
2: Hi there, Noel.
1: Well, we could just go, David on line one, go. Steve on line two, Susan on line three.
2: Hello there, Warren.
1: It's a bit more complicated these days, unfortunately.
6: You might know me. I was on Millionaire this year.
2: All we need is the answer to this. Which singer sang this year's Commonwealth Games theme,
1: patient.
2: Shine?
6: Well, that would be India.
2: Certainly didn't get our Millionaire. Certainly didn't win. Hello, Eve.
0: Oh, my God.
7: Hi, Graham.
2: Yes.
0: Did we just play this out for 9 minutes?
1: Yeah, let's just... Shall we go for a wee?
0: Yeah.
2: Eve?
0: That's brilliant. Can't we do something like that?
2: Silly games.
1: Well, people are more than welcome to call in. We'd love to hear from anyone.
0: Just to say India to us.
1: Yeah, I mean, if you... Oh, that's what we could do. The foo... I wish we knew what any of the things
0: foo
1: are
0: you.
1: Called. Foo you. On your mobile phone app. On the... Stop eating carrots! It's so unprofessional! It's like, Simon's going to talk for at least 11 seconds. So I reckon I can get a baton down my throat.
8: I need some vitamin C.
1: On the Foo You thing, on the app for this radio station, you can basically record a tiny audio message and blast it straight through to our inbox. So if we could get maybe like 600 to 800 people to record themselves just going, is it India? and then we can just play out a whole load of our
0: own
1: ones.
0: And then how we will laugh.
1: And we'll laugh, and it'll be the most meta in-joke that anyone has ever done on radio.
0: Have we got any other tweets and stuff?
1: Yeah, I think we did have a couple in, actually.
0: Simon's the man in charge of the computer.
1: Let me just flip back from the YouTube area. Email from Greta. She says, loving the show, listening in my PJs in Ipswich. Goodness, Greta, you're in your PJs at 20 past 5pm.
0: Lazy bones.
1: Quarter past five. 5pm.
0: PM.
1: That's the time. The time is just going... to quarter past five. Also, she's chipped it. She wasn't just telling us about her PJs. She says, the Oscars, Matthew McConaughey, just wow. Essentially, he called himself a hero whilst winning an Oscar and come out of it seeming like a humble and wise advocate for self-improvement. No matter what else he does from now, he's given a performance of a lifetime. Wow. Can you tell I have a bit of a crush?
0: God, that is really crushing.
1: She wrote that. That's not me saying that, incidentally.
0: What's happening now is I've given up on the carrot batons and I'm just putting some Vaseline on.
1: Just once in a while, I wish people at home, if there was like a webcam in the studio, they would just see occasionally, like when I'm talking, Ellie will just sort of disappear. She'll just sort of move away and do something else.
0: I've got shit to do.
1: In a way, I quite like it because it's like a trust, like you trust.
0: You got my back.
1: I've got it covered, yeah. I'm like, oh God, what's she doing now? Oh, she's foraging in a bag. She's got some Snacker Jacks out. She's in the corner crunching on Snacker Jacks. I'll just keep talking. I'll just have to keep talking.
0: Well, at least we've got a real professional coming up. We'll be talking to Alfie Brown in a bit.
1: That's true.
0: He's going to bring the professionalism that this show lacks.
1: I mean, I don't want to do Alfie a disservice, but I don't think he's bringing any professionalism.
0: Oh, really?
1: He's looking at me through a window now, and I'm assuming he can hear this.
0: He's looking in quite a professional way, though.
1: Yeah.
0: And he's got a shirt on.
1: Right, that's professional.
0: He's dressed up for the occasion.
1: That's professional.
0: Unlike you and your T-shirt.
1: People who work in Quick Fit wear shirts. Right? People
0: good
1: in
0: point.
1: PC World have to wear shirts. Come on. Doesn't mean anything.
0: Does PC World even exist anymore?
1: Curry's PC World it is now.
0: Okay, good.
1: Where in the world? Curry's PC World. They just edit the jingle and wedge it in. Someone has actually commented on something that we haven't talked about yet.
0: Oh.
1: They're one step ahead of us on the Sleb News.
0: Yes.
1: They're excited about Eurovision. We actually have someone who can sing. I'm Smitten by Molly Smitten Downs. That was a story we didn't mention earlier.
0: We'll have to get that song up.
1: Molly Smitten Downs Oh, sorry, my voice just broke live on air. It's happened! Is that what this stuff growing downstairs is about? She's our entry for Eurovision.
0: Oh, we'll have to listen to that song then.
1: I don't know who she is, but I think we could find out live on air.
0: What is that?
1: That's a new character I'm working on called David Is It Racist? It's hyphenated. Yeah.
0: Oh, Simon Fielder.
1: Do you think we could find that song probably on the YouTube and play it?
0: We'll have a hunt for that. Should we play some music and then get Alfie Brown in?
1: Is it time to play some music? Yes. Is it time for me to educate you about some music?
0: Yes.
1: Doubled yes.
0: Whoa. Oh, no, it's not.
1: No?
0: No, it's Empire of the Sun.
1: Oh, yeah. I've skipped ahead because I got too excited about my next tune.
0: Keep it in your bloody...
1: Empire of the Sun are Australian, aren't they? It's sort of tenuously linked.
0: To what?
1: To that Australian man that we played out earlier.
0: Right. I've forgotten. I'm sure the listeners have. To be honest.
1: Ellie Taylor, the goldfish of daytime radio. Where am I again? Oh, it's the castle. Oh, there's a massive poo attached to me.
0: What?
1: You know goldfish, not... Sorry. Oh, also, you've shat yourself live on air. Sorry about that.
0: It happens. We're in a room for a long time. I've had quite a lot of carrots.
1: The songs are too short. She can't run for a shit. She does it in a box in the corner like a cat litter tray.
0: Let's do that at the cat cafe.
1: Can you go to the cat cafe? You just shit in the corner.
0: I just love cats.
1: People just go there and like turn feral, basically.
0: There's a feature for next week. Let's film it.
1: Shitting in a cat
0: yes,
1: cafe.
0: Absolutely. That would be a really good day.
1: I think you've got to play Empire of the Sun before this escalates.
0: See bus.

0: Empire of the Sun there with Alive.
1: Have you seen the movie Empire of the Sun?
0: Is that with Christian Bale?
1: Yes! She's got another point! This is incredible.
0: I'll lose it very quickly,
1: I'd
0: don't
1: say,
0: you worry.
1: What, basically, now we start the clock to when you say something ridiculous that ruins it. This is what it's like being on a date with me. Like, every time you think it's going well, I'm like, oh, well, we actually do have a shared interest. Oh, you've used something that's grammatically incorrect. Get out of this bar! Yeah.
0: That's why you don't have a wife.
1: Yeah. But can we... Why does it have to go straight to wife?
0: I know that's what you want.
1: I don't want a
0: you
1: wife.
0: You do. You think you want casual sex, but you don't.
1: Yeah, but also the song isn't "The Farmer Wants Casual Sex."
0: And then a long-term relationship.
1: The farmer just wants someone to have a snuggle with and watch a rom-com maybe on a Friday when he doesn't have a gig. Hopefully she likes pizza as well.
0: I reckon Alfie Brown might snuggle with you on a Sunday and have a little rom-com watch.
1: Alfie Brown and I have snuggled a lot in the past. I'm not going to rule it out for future.
0: Well, what a coincidence. He's here in the studio. Welcome,
1: what?
0: Alfie! Oh, I've never faded him up.
1: No.
0: That one?
1: Let's hope so. Hi, yeah. Alfs.
2: Is this me?
1: Am
0: I on? There he is. You're on.
1: There
0: he's
1: he on. He's in. Welcome to the studio.
2: Thanks very much indeed.
1: Thank you very much for coming in. It's quite... it's not actually early in the day, is it? It's 5:30.
0: It's the day.
1: Yeah.
2: It's 5:30.
1: It's 5:30 in the afternoon/evening.
2: That's the rules. Okay, cool.
1: Yeah. Yeah. Alfie smashes taboos. He's not going to let us get away with this.
2: Nobody's told me what a taboo is or like what you can and can't do. And it's
1: in
2: like,
1: life.
2: You know,
1: in life.
2: No, in life. Nobody ever mentioned.
1: That's what's got us to this stage. For those of you who don't know, which is, you know, hardly anyone, you're basically a household name.
2: Yeah.
1: Alfie Brown is a comedian.
2: Yeah, without the question mark. Yeah.
1: No question mark.
2: Alfie Brown is a comedian.
1: Alfie, sorry, I'm just reading off the notes. Someone had put a question mark in the notes accidentally. Okay. Stay classy, San Diego. Alfie Brown's a comedian. He's a man.
2: Mm-hmm.
1: He's, I'd say, a friend.
2: Yeah, I'm a friend. I'm divorced, so I'm available for snuggling on Friday night.
1: Oh, wow. I wasn't going to bring up the divorce, but you've dropped that bombshell very early on.
2: Sorry, I'm not divorced. I'm really happily married. Well, actually, no, I'm not.
1: And it's 5:30.
2: I'm not, and it's 5:30. It's 5:30. Well,
1: and
2: actually,
1: Alfie
2: the thing is, by 5:30, I'll be divorced. No, it's 5:05 and I'm not divorced.
1: Okay.
2: It hasn't gone through yet. The paperwork hasn't been
0: passed. What the hell?
1: It's not, I know, but we can joke about it because it's not like a contentious, weird thing and you're not all.
2: I wouldn't have brought it up if I was going to get all weird when you started mentioning it. I'm not that big a dick.
0: So is it seriously being finalised today?
2: No.
0: Oh, right.
2: My wife called me up the other day because we can't afford it. I can't even afford to be out of love.
1: And,
0: oh, my God.
1: Edinburgh show.
0: Is it expensive? Why is it expensive to get divorced?
2: Because because you want it.
1: Because you have to have her killed.
2: Charge money for it.
0: Like lawyers and stuff.
2: Yeah, lawyers, guns and money.
1: Mm.
2: That's what you need.
1: You've got to, like, dispose of the body.
2: Yeah.
1: Got to cover your tracks. You need an alibi. Like, you need someone
0: to say... You could provide that. You could do the alibi.
1: Yes, he was in the Holiday Inn.
2: Come on, 5:30.
0: Yes!
1: Oh,
0: yes.
1: No.
2: See, this is why it's the perfect crime.
1: This is all falling into place, isn't it? Holy shit, we are now party to this.
2: Yeah, what were you doing at 5:30? Oh, I was on the radio.
1: Yeah. And we'll have to go, yes, otherwise our cover will be blown. Incredible scenes. Before we get too bogged down in the quagmire of love, because it is a quagmire, isn't it?
0: Is it?
1: I like to ask our guests advice on that sort of thing, but I don't know... You're a weird one to ask. Like, yesterday, Matt Richardson was in here parading his dick around. I mean, not literally.
2: I don't really trust him.
1: Metaphorically. Oh, yeah, also, we got to start beef as well.
0: Oh, yeah.
2: Also, he seems to be... You know, since he got famous, he's, like, grown a foot.
1: Yeah.
2: And has cheekbones.
1: Yeah. He's started working out.
2: I don't understand how that... Because it's happened to other people who got famous, and suddenly their just face goes... And they get, like... And he's more tanned.
1: I noticed that he'd been working out.
2: He can afford holidays now.
1: Yeah. He's definitely, like, his arms are looking a bit more toned. He's not doing insanity. He's clearly just got a personal trainer going, going to be on TV quite soon. Can you get me ripped quite quickly?
0: I just think maybe you are attracted to the idea of celebrity and therefore are seeing extra muscles and height.
2: Oh, that's fantastic.
0: Thank you very
1: You're
0: much.
1: 2 points
2: and you knew
1: up
2: it was
1: that.
2: Fantastic because your tongue went into the side of your mouth.
0: Uh-huh.
1: Wow. And that's coming from TV's Ellie Taylor. Incredible scene. TV's unaffected Ellie Taylor. Incredible.
0: I was 5'4" before I did any telly.
1: You were actually, weren't you? That's why I never noticed you before. And then I turned on BBC Three and I was like, who is that lanky gobshite?
0: Leave the gobshite out of it.
2: Did you ask Mike Richardson whether he'd entrenched himself in Caroline Flack yet?
0: He was telling us how he'd entrenched himself in Grimmie.
1: Yeah, he got off.
0: They snogged at the Brits.
2: Yeah, everybody's snogged Grimmy. I know. It's fine. He's like, you know, he's like Grimmy's like the new Madonna.
1: Have you snogged Grimmy? Have you snogged him?
0: That's what caused a divorce.
2: Probably. Yeah,
1: give it time. Yeah. Yeah, let's start that rumour. Matt, we said that you were coming in today, and you know, Matt said that he liked you as a person, but I wish I'd started this sentence better.
0: You've made it sound really contentious.
1: He was like everything you rail against in comedy, in a way.
2: Everybody has a weird like thing with. I speak to other people.

0: course not. It's a machine,
1: just,
0: isn't it?
1: If somebody, like, you're 15 and somebody goes, do you want to have some sex and some money? Yep.
0: Yeah.
1: I would have taken it.
0: Are you the guy who's paying the 15-year-old, or are you the 15-year-old?
1: Now I can't be the 15-year-old, but I would have been the 15-year-old were I still 15.
0: Right.
1: But if I could sing and dance.
0: Okay.
1: But I've got knock knees, so I could never have been Justin Bieber.
0: How much would you have to be paid to sleep with Michael McIntyre?
1: How much would I bet? Strong grand.
2: The divorce is expensive.
0: Tax-free grand, please.
1: I could fuck him, like, just not necessarily in a way, like, so long as he didn't enjoy it.
0: Ah, then it would be worth the money.
1: Yeah, if he was, like, crying and handcuffed to a radiator.
0: We did talk about earlier, somebody, Claudia Schiffer, was it?
2: She got offered £1 million to have a drink or a dinner with an Arabian prince.
1: Did she take it?
0: So we got into that indecent proposal sort of chat. Somehow McIntyre got into the mix. I don't know how.
2: You. Bloody you.
0: Did I bring him in?
2: Always.
0: I always bring him in.
1: Anyway, there's no rivalry. There's no hatred.
0: No, but I'd like, throughout the week, I'm going to try and stir up beef between all of our guests.
2: Because people listening who aren't comedians,
0: yeah,
2: like the likes of us lot.
0: Yeah.
2: So the reason that there would maybe be differences of opinion is because Alfie's comedy is very different to, like...
0: Correct.
2: What? How would you describe
0: Alfie,
2: your comedy?
0: How would you describe your comedy?
1: Oh, God.
0: It's an awful question, isn't it? I'll describe it.
2: Okay.
0: Oh, in fact, I'll describe it how I... When was this? Like 3 or 4 years ago?
1: Yeah, you're going to get it right, though, because I really don't want you to mess this up.
0: Maybe you should quote me from 3 or 4 years ago. Alfie's got a great memory of things I said that I don't remember.
1: Yeah, the moments when you've been funny. I know, because I have them taxidermied and stuffed on my wall.
0: Yeah, I'm never funny on stage, but Alfie really enjoys me off stage.
1: Best comedian off stage.
0: Off stage, which is why this radio show is good, because it's like being off stage all the time.
2: All the time.
1: Yeah.
0: So a few years ago, when maybe Alfie did his like first Edinburgh show or something.
1: Yeah.
0: And it was like, you know, it was new. It was like you're trying to find your voice, blah, blah, blah, blah, blah.
1: And you described me as a few things to know men.
0: which was like in jest.
1: It was in jest, yeah.
0: But you have basically remembered that.
1: Yeah.
0: And now you sort of hold it.
1: I think it's a great Edinburgh show title.
2: A few things to know men.
0: Yeah, yeah, instead of like all things to all people.
2: Oh, right.
0: Are you sure it wasn't a few things to know people?
1: No, it was men.
2: Definitely men.
0: I'm going to play it back on my dictaphone.
1: Because the expression is men.
0: Is it?
1: Yeah.
0: Okay. All things to all men.
1: Mm.
0: Oh, right. Well, I'm glad I got it right, but now I've got it wrong.
1: Yeah.
0: Thanks.
1: You've regressed.
0: I've corrected myself.
1: Yeah.
0: Through history. Because your comedy is quite, some people would say, confrontational, maybe contentious, or at least you handle issues and there's a bit of polemic and you've kind of got opinions about things rather than going, I've noticed, haven't you noticed, funny thing about dogs?
1: Yeah, and also like when comedians do this thing where they have that line where they go, it never happens in conversation, but people always go, so I've got quite a weird relationship with my dad. I'll give you an example of this.
2: Yeah.
1: I'll give you an example of this. Nobody will ever say, oh, I'll give you an example of this. I'll give you an example of this. And it drives me insane. Anyway, yeah, no, I've got opinions about loads of stuff.
0: Yeah, let's hear some. Do you know what we haven't talked about today?
2: What?
0: But Alfie's got a bloody great opinion on it and he can educate us.
1: Oh, God.
0: How do you feel about the old Russia-Ukraine sitch?
2: We were going to talk about that later.
0: Ellie and I were going to see how long we could sustain a conversation about it.
1: Yeah.
0: And I think that's it. I think we've reached the elastic limit on that. Do you want to weigh in?
1: No.
0: Nothing at all?
1: No. I'll give a strong viewpoint on...
0: kids these days?
1: Yeah, kids these days and the welfare. So I don't care about any of it. It's all a misinterpretation. People call you a political comedian because you're loud.
0: Yeah.
1: It's just loud noises.
0: It's not actual politics, though. It's more just opinions, right, about things.
1: Yeah, but like empty opinions.
0: Are you an empty vessel?
1: Yeah.
2: But is that how people describe you then, as political comedian?
1: Mm.
2: Okay.
1: But I don't actually... basically, my whole opinion on politics, it's just nonsense, though. It doesn't really matter. Like, you know, the democracy doesn't really affect anything. And it's all kind of lobbyists affecting change,
0: sure,
1: through influence and major corporations.
0: It's disgusting. It's a disgusting thing.
1: Yeah. So my whole thing is, like, why don't we all just put each other's mouths on each other's genitals and have a mouthful of chocolate?
0: Yeah, better in a way. This is why you should have watched House of Cards, Ellie. There's so much genital chocolate in that show.
2: Genitals and chocolate.
0: He starts good, doesn't he? And then it goes to
2: Where does the chocolate come from? Mucky
0: place. Probably the same place the tiny fish come from.
1: The shops. Oh. What are you on about?
0: What?
2: You have to listen to the show, Alfie.
0: Is the chocolate to do with sex or is it a totally separate thing?
1: No, it just tastes nice. Chocolate.
2: Oh.
1: So it's just... I'm

0: and being a pleasure seeker.
1: Oh, was I that see.
2: Cryptic? I thought there was chocolate in the genitals. That's no, what I was getting confused.
0: That would then put your that's an amazing.
1: Even better.
2: Like,
1: now
2: just
1: we're
2: a Mars
1: in the sort
2: bar
1: of Marianne Faithfull stories, aren't we? Mm. This is old school. Let's briefly. You did your show at the Soho Theatre quite recently, didn't you?
0: Yeah.
1: That was about the kids, right? The bloody kids.
2: I saw your show in Edinburgh. It's very good.
0: Oh, thanks.
1: I did as well.
2: Got free tickets. So I thought I might as well go along.
0: That's...
1: Yeah, I just turned up early.
0: Did you really?
2: Yeah, I did. I was trying to get a ticket and it was sold out. And then a lady, one of the usherette lady, was like, oh, anyone want a free ticket? And I was like, yes, I will. So I went in.
0: Oh, because Eric Lampert.
2: Yeah, same day.
0: Was,
2: same day as Eric. Yeah.
0: Yeah, yeah. He asked me if I could get you a ticket, but I was just about to go on stage, so it was too late, so I couldn't. No, sorry about that.
2: Yeah, whatever.
1: Well, it worked out fine, didn't it?
2: Fucking hell. It was very good, though. And it, good was quite, it was quite confrontational, because I'd never seen you do stuff before. I think you stroked a woman's face at one point in quite a way that made me feel anxious.
0: Was it your face?
2: No. That would have really made me feel anxious. Like yeah, it was. There was quite a lot of... You were, like, challenging people to leave and stuff, and, yeah, It was quite spirited.
1: Was it edgy?
0: Yeah, spirited, edgy.
1: Spirited!
0: I don't know. It's all nonsense.
1: Let's try and annoy Alfie the most during this interview. I love it.
0: Just, it's all the people have ways of describing it. It's all just, I don't know. SPAC. That's me. If you enjoy an acronym.
1: Yeah.
0: That's the sort of comedy I do. It's what? Socio-political alternative comedy.
1: Oh, God.
0: Yeah, it's really bad, isn't
1: it? That's awful on so many levels.
0: Yeah, that's just, I mean, it's disgusting.
1: I went to Leicester a couple of weeks ago to watch Alexei Sale do a talk about the state of comedy.
0: Yeah.
1: And he dropped your name in that little chat.
0: I know, I did.
1: Because you'd met him at Soho Theatre, presumably, when he was doing stuff and you were there at the same time or something like that.
0: No, he came to see the show.
1: Did he like it?
0: Apparently so, yeah.
1: Yeah. He listed, he was like, you know, oh, comedy. That's not a good impression of Alexei Sale.
2: No.
1: It's comedy. There's all these people doing all the things that they don't like.
2: That's amazing.
1: And then there's some good comedians like Stuart Lee and Alfie Brown.
0: That sounds like Keith Lemon doing Alexei Sale.
1: Yeah. I can't do a proper Alexei Sale or clearly a proper Scouse accent.
0: No.
1: So I put it through the lemon filter.
0: Yeah.
1: Or as I call it, my penis. I'm really sorry, guys.
2: What with that and the chocolate in the genitals?
1: I feel like we've annexed
0: Ellie. That was just two different types of pleasure. Chocolate tastes good.
1: Yeah, genitals taste good.
2: You needed to clarify that because it did sort of make out that the chocolate was in the genitals.
0: I didn't. I said a mouthful of chocolate.
2: Yeah, but it was confused. Like,
1: but genitals
2: you thought you'd
1: was
2: got
1: so
2: the mouthful
1: close
2: of chocolate from the genitals.
0: Oh, from the... Oh, yes. Yes.
1: Yeah?
0: Yes.
2: Did you see what you did there, Alfie?
0: I did mess that up.
1: Because there is a chocolate factory near genitals, remember that?
2: Bourneville, the Cadbury's factory, is what we're talking about.
1: Yes, Bourneville.
2: Have you ever been to Bourneville, the Cadbury's factory?
1: No.
2: It's amazing.
1: Bourneville is, it used to be a chocolate bar as well.
2: Yeah, and
1: right?
2: it's the place where
1: is
2: the Cadbury's factory
1: the dark
2: is.
1: Chocolate?
2: Yes. But you get off the train station, it just smells of dairy milk.
1: Does it?
2: It's like heaven.
1: Wow.
0: Yep. Oh my God.
2: And then they give you free tasting stuff, and then you can buy bags of misshaped chocolate, and then you leave really happy and fat.
1: But is it one of those things where it's like, you get free chocolate? How much was the tour? £40.
2: Yeah, basically.
1: Like, and you get like a free dairy
2: milk.
1: Yeah,
2: that's basically
1: worth 64p. Incredible. Absolutely incredible. Are you going to Edinburgh this year, Alfs?
0: Yeah.
2: Yes. How many? What solo show is this?
0: Four.
1: Bloody hell. The difficult fourth album. How's it coming along?
0: It's great. It's really good fun. It's all about being diagnosed with bipolar disorder and not really believing it exists.
1: Whoa. Wait.
2: Is that you?
0: That's me, yeah.
2: Oh, right.
1: Bloody
0: got
1: hell.
0: Diagnosis, but then refused the pills, and everything worked out fine.
1: Oh, is this happened in the past, or is currently ongoing?
0: No, I got diagnosed with bipolar a couple of years ago, and and this is all about, I don't really believe it exists, and it's like your personality, and it's
1: contentious.
0: Not, it's not genetic; it's based on previous trauma. Which there is a new way of scientific psychological movement. Suggesting that is true.
1: Does this mean you've had to do like loads of actual research for the show rather than just sort of shouting out your opinions and hoping people take them seriously?
0: Well, I think it would be nice to actually have some sort of weight of intellect behind the sort of mad points that I was making,
1: especially since it's quite a serious
0: issue. Have some
1: issue.
0: Of them backed up,
1: yeah.
0: Because I feel like I owe it to mental illness to actually know my facts.
2: Yeah,
1: it seems
2: that's good.
1: It
2: that's
1: seems
2: good
1: like
2: plan.
1: A bit of a minefield to
0: because,
1: start
0: like,
1: tap dancing
0: before,
1: through.
0: Before, like you know, you can have an opinion on. Blah blah blah. The word, you know, snatch or you know, sex with a 14-year-old or
1: sure.
0: We've
1: all done it.
0: Or dictators or whatever.
1: Yeah.
0: And you know, it can be based in the humour of it without really too much cursory research having gone on. But this, I sort of owe.
1: Yeah. you can rub people up the wrong way and be quite...
0: Yeah, and also they're quite bad people to rub up the wrong way because they're all...
1: Depends when you catch them. Depends when you catch them, I suppose.
0: No, both is bad.
1: Okay, good.
0: having been in both...
1: Is bipolar not just like Jekyll and Hyde? This is why I need to do the research, because you're going to handle it.
0: I'm going to send you some...
1: You're going to handle it that badly.
0: I'm going to send you some documentation about how... And no, it's quite good fun, actually, being on a bipolar high.
1: This is why my comedy is mostly about... Things like Tinder and petrol stations.
0: Oh, it's lucky to be here.
1: That's Alfie's impression of me. He's done that for years. I really hate it.
2: It's quite good though.
1: Have you now? I know you do this. I know you go to. I want to say Cornwall or Devon, to like a little family cottage and do some writing for your Edinburgh shows. Usually, is that something you're planning this year? I've turned it into This Morning. And what is the weather like usually down there, when you go down there?
0: I'd quite like doing that, but it's quite good to go into a tiny little place and not have any internet or anything like that. No TV, apart from when Liverpool are playing.
1: Right, important
0: stuff. I can't not fully switch off.
1: Not a lunatic.
0: And just read and write all day. And it is good, but... I used to do that when I used to write scripted, but I don't do that anymore.
1: You write on stage these days more.
0: Yeah.
1: Is that for realsies?
0: For realsies.
1: So you're not just gonna go down to a cottage and just walk around talking out loud?
0: No, because you sort of need an audience to help build the material in front
1: of. I think you would actually go crazy if you did that.
2: So do you just write stuff on like stage, you go up with ideas and talk it through?
0: Yeah, and then record it and listen back to it, and sort of you'll notice the funny lines sort of stick with you, so you'll want to say them again. Also, by just being a comedian, a method of self-preservation that you want to... You will remember what was funny just through the need to survive. I think it works really well, and it means the kind of intonation is a lot more honest, and you're actually talking as you talk rather than in this. I'll give you an example.
1: I think I might say that, might say it at least once.
2: I definitely do.
0: Sorry, guys.
1: I think my opener has got... Give an example. No, I think it genuinely
2: That's how
1: is.
2: You open, in fact.
1: I just come on stage.
0: I'll give you an example of
1: some comedy, and then I do my set.
2: I feel like I've got to know Alfie Brown a lot.
1: Yeah,
2: it's quite heavy stuff.
1: We went pretty deep,
2: divorce,
1: didn't we?
2: Yeah. Bipolar.
1: Well, we'll do the really light stuff in the next.
0: I'm just not interested in small talk. It's boring.
1: even on the radio.
0: Even on the radio. Also, do these people care if I have like good pants on or what?
1: No, they want to hear the good. They want to get the meatus of Alfie Brown. They want to get into his chocolate genitals.
2: But what we need to do now is play one of your songs, Simon. Yeah. This is part of Educating Ellie. Simon's
1: Educating Ellie
2: his
1: Part
2: music
1: 2.
2: For me.
1: We're going on the hip hop bent. I've said bent twice today. We had a Bill Oddie bent earlier.
0: I don't know what that means.
1: This is a track by Cess Crew featuring Tech N9ne. Tech N9ne's quite a big independent rapper. Cess Crew, he's sort of some of his mates. He's brought them up a bit. It's called Juice. It's got a wonderful old school flavour. I like this a lot. I think you might like it.
2: Double bass, it's strong.
1: Yeah, let's get into it.

0: Give you some bloody juice.
1: Sass Crew, featuring Tech N9ne. Kansas City. That's where they're from.
0: Oh, right.
1: I was trying to remember it. I knew it was, like, somewhere in the south. And now that I've said that, I can't find Kansas City on a map. But, you know, Missouri.
0: Shut up, Simon.
1: Yeah?
0: Shall we...
1: Did you love that?
0: I danced to it. There were some shoulder wiggles.
1: I'm counting it. That's one. That's one down for today.
0: That'll do, won't it?
1: Two. We've got just two out of three.
0: I'm going to start. I'm going to do some educating Simon.
1: Yeah.
0: And it's just going to be...
1: But it's not going to be music. It's going to be like eyeliner.
0: You're such a dick. No, it's going to be just McBusted.
1: Okay. It's not really educating.
2: Do McBusted have any original songs?
0: Huh?
2: Do McBusted have any original songs?
0: I haven't heard any yet.
1: I don't think they are they? I think they're just playing the hits of those two.
0: Yeah.
1: However, I heard that Fight Star are back in the studio.
2: Ooh.
0: Exciting. Alfie's a big fan now.
1: That's why Alfie doesn't do telly, because he can't act like surprised or like he's actually enjoying it.
0: We've got Alfie Brown in the studio, fabulous comedian who's kind of brought the mood down, to be honest.
1: Oh, come on, that's unfair.
0: It's just been much more serious.
1: Yeah, we just talked about some serious shit.
0: Like actual comedy, like proper chat.
1: Yeah,
2: we can talk about nonsense. I've got a
1: Kim Kardashian.
2: She's got loads of stuff going on.
1: Let's pretend this is like one of those the best of the year 2013, yeah. And you're one of the talking heads on it.
2: Yeah,
1: right?
2: Yeah. Okay,
1: like Ellie's been on those.
0: Yeah,
1: right.
2: So have I.
1: Have you?
2: Yeah.
1: Have you? Mm. Which one were you on?
2: I can't remember. Some roundup of the year. Yeah.
1: And what did you say on it?
2: Oh, some really wistful and interesting things about Peaches Geldof. They said, do you want £400? And I went, yeah, I want £400. And they said, could you have an opinion on Peaches Geldof? I said, yeah.
0: Now I do.
1: Yeah, I'll certainly have
2: She's
1: one.
2: She's got... She is, like, just... what is she again? She's
1: the daughter of Bob Geldof?
2: That's right. Yeah, that's my opinion.
0: That's your opinion.
2: In my opinion, she is the daughter of...
1: Yeah, listen, I'm going to go out on a limb on this one, and I'm going to say, I'll tell you what, that bloody Peaches Geldof is someone's daughter. Did you deliberately try and sort of undermine
2: Subvert
1: it?
2: No.
1: Yeah.
2: Just went in there and took money and left.
1: Yeah. Fair play.
0: Job done.
1: Job done, mate.
0: Sometimes they even get you a Diet Coke when you're doing it.
1: I think we're going to have to blast this up a notch by hitting Alfie with some... We've gone pretty deep, but I think we need to go a bit deeper.
0: Shall we do it with the music?
1: Yes, please.
0: I don't even know what...
1: Are you just going to press a button? It's going to play something.
0: See what happens.
1: Oh, God, I hope it's the right one. Nothing.
0: Nothing. Why isn't that working?
1: Come on, Will.
0: Yes!
1: Alf?
2: Hey.
1: Do you know what this is? This is how we determine people's age. Matt Richardson had no idea what this was, and we had to fire him.
2: Yeah, well, that's because his new cheekbones have indented his frontal lobes, and he can't remember anything anymore.
1: Yeah, exactly. So this is the bit where we have put together the ultimate quiz. The Franken quiz. It's basically we've assembled a new quiz from parts of other quizzes, right?
2: Okay.
1: Not like Frankenstein, because obviously it was the name. It's Frankenstein's monster, isn't it?
2: So yeah.
1: She's got a degree in English, so... Was it English language or English lit?
0: Literature.
1: Okay, so
0: literature.
1: That's the sort of thing...
2: Can you have a degree in English language?
1: I don't know.
0: You can. One of my friends in English language. Yeah.
1: Yeah.
2: No, that's bollocks.
0: No, seriously,
2: sure.
0: You have to analyse, like, word order and stuff.
1: Real
0: true.
1: Talk.
0: True say.
1: Real talk. Hashtag yeah. True say.
0: Absolutely more.
2: Oh, this music going on in the background is making me insane.
1: It's really great, isn't it?
2: I mean, it's like having to do, because I'm having to kind of listen to it.
1: There's a lot to deal with.
0: Okay, he did say he's got mental issues.
1: Oh, yeah.
2: No.
1: Is this the trigger? Let's fade it out.
0: It's gone.
1: Okay, God.
0: Do you want a cup of tea? You all right?
2: Yeah, I'm fine.
0: Okay.
2: I just need a hug and a nice lie down.
1: Okay. I'll hug you and then I'll just put you on the floor.
2: 300 milligrams of Seroquel.
0: I've got some of that.
1: That's why they prescribe the drugs. So, some of these questions are from online dating sites. Some are from...
0: Women's magazines. Some from interview questions. Have you ever had a real-life proper job?
2: Yeah.
1: You used to work in Topshop, didn't you?
2: Yeah.
0: Did you?
2: Yeah. Oxford Circus.
0: Did you get like 40% discount?
2: No, 75% for uniform and then 20% on the rest of stuff.
1: So how do they know what's uniform and what isn't? Because everyone's dressed differently.
2: You get two pieces every season.
1: Oh, I see.
2: Two pieces.
1: Do you have to wear Topshop clothes if you work there?
2: No.
1: No.
2: I mean, not on my floor, but I think you do nowadays. You have to have a little fluorescent T-shirt that says Topshop on it.
1: Interesting. What floor did you work on?
2: I worked on SB2, which is the basement level, which is where all the concessions are.
1: That's where my flatmate refers to it as top shit, because you can go down there and have a shit in the toilets. Not a lot of people know there's public toilets and Topshop.
0: There's an eat down there as well,
2: yeah.
1: You can eat and
0: have your eyebrows threaded.
1: Yeah. Have your eyebrows threaded.
2: And if you're lucky, there's doing a fashion show down there and Brian Dowling's pretending his life isn't desperate anymore.
1: Wow. Sorry, that's horrible. That's the real true fact again, I suspect.
2: True fact.
1: Oh, that's interesting.
0: Right, let's get into the quiz.
1: Here we go. The quiz starts now. You do the first one, I'll do the...
0: It's not on a timer. You made it sound like it was. Would you ever date someone who kept a gun in the house?
2: Yeah.
1: That's a genuine question from OkCupid.
2: Yeah. That shows they're conscientious.
1: In this country.
2: And I haven't answered that question on OkCupid yet, but I am on it.
1: So. Are you on it now?
2: Yeah.
0: Bloody hell.
1: You can look at my profile and disassemble.
0: Just do everything the opposite of what Simon has done.
2: I haven't got a response from anybody yet.
1: I want to read your profile.
0: I would love to read what your profile says.
2: I think I deleted most of the things that it says on there because it's just too... I was actually on OkCupid in tears the other day.
0: Oh, God.
2: That was like the worst day. Oh, I got that. No, but I can't. Okay, I understand that I have a different sense of humour.
1: Sounds like Richard Herring interviewing Stephen Fry.
2: But but that is funny, isn't it? Being on OkCupid, there's something so pathetic about that.
1: Yeah, it's wonderful.
2: Or do I just have a different sense of humour?
1: It is like as long as you're laughing, it's fine. Yeah. But if your laughter turns to tears,
2: okay, and you sort of. I mean, wacky.
1: No, I have been on OkCupid a bunch, and it is depressing.
2: Oh, God, it's awful.
1: But at the same time, everybody gotta eat.
2: Okay, then next question.
1: Okay, let's keep it on that tip. Do you Google someone before dating them?
2: No, it depends.
1: Or Facebook?
2: Facebook, I don't know. Yeah.
1: If you say, for example, you found someone on an online site where you could get their deets.
2: Oh yeah, or like if I meet somebody in a bar or something, Facebook the shit out of understand it. I'm from Derby.
0: If you are at a party and someone asks what you do, what do you say?
2: Very specifically.
1: I love Matt Richards and our prepared answer for this as well. What's yours?
2: Comic. That's really bad, isn't it?
1: Comic. Not comedian.
2: No. Because that's...
1: Explain.
2: It sounds more American, and that's cooler to me.
1: Oh, so you're just being a bellend.
2: Yeah, oh, God, no. It's totally... It's disgusting vanity.
1: Yeah.
2: Yeah.
1: You quite like that, though.
2: Yeah.
1: Like that label, more than comedian. Because you're like, Bill Burr, Louis C.K., they're comics.
2: Yeah, comic. Comic kind of smacks of craft.
1: Mm-hmm. Whereas comedian smacks of... I'll give you an example of that. such a comedian.
0: At least you're not a comedian.
1: That's true.
0: Oh, good God, I hate that. I hate that so much.
1: There's no need for that
2: being
1: word,
2: a comedian.
0: I think Roisin Connolly once said,
2: Rose.
0: Why do they say that? I'm not fucking French. Which I loved. Brilliant.
1: That's strong. Nailed it,
2: Rose. That is very funny. You should have had her on.
1: Yeah, can we get her on?
0: Yeah, she might be a bit more.
1: Get her on the phone.
0: I wonder if she's been crying on OkCupid. I don't think so. I think she'll be more chirpy.
2: Yeah,
1: she'll be chipper with it. Yeah.
2: Or
1: maybe we could get her on by the end of the show. Maybe we could get Roisin to chat to Alfie and then, you know, meet in the middle.
2: Bring her in Prozac.
1: Yeah. You bring her down a bit, she rings you up a bit.
2: Yeah.
1: That'd be lovely, wouldn't it?
0: Alfie, what's worse on a first date? No physical attraction or nothing to talk about?
2: No. Physical attraction.
0: Is it?
2: Well, for me at the moment, yeah. I mean, give me 6 months and that'll be the other thing. But right now, I just...
1: Sowing your oats. Just running around out there trying to get off with Caroline Flack, kissing Nick Grimshaw.
2: Caroline Flack?
1: Fleck?
0: Flack.
2: Flack?
1: Flack.
2: Oh, yeah, okay, I'm thinking Roberta Flack.
1: Ah, I've
2: never tried to
1: different.
2: Get off with her.
1: You'd be more than welcome to, though. What do you think is the most useful function in Excel?
2: The one with the formula.
1: Yeah.
2: That one.
1: That's the only one any of us ever uses, the one where it just adds it up for you. Do you know how to use Excel?
2: Or boxes. I like how you got stuff in boxes so you can just make a chart without having to insert columns.
1: Well, that's what Excel's for, isn't it? You've just described what a spreadsheet is.
0: You just described Excel, yeah.
2: That's my favourite thing about it.
1: Ellie, quickly get on to the next question.
0: What is your favourite word?
2: Collegiate.
1: Interesting.
2: Or ogres.
1: Ogres?
2: But like A-U-G-E-R-S.
1: What does that mean,
0: please?
1: What does
0: that mean?
2: What it ogres, what it kind of portends, what's going to happen, what it ogres for the future, what it's, you know.
1: Write that down, please, Ellie. Don't spell it wrong. You've written ogres like a collection
0: What's
1: of monsters.
0: What's your one? You. No.
2: A-U-G-E-R-S. Liam Williams said it the other day, and I thought, oh, that's a good word. But then everything sounds like a good word when he says it.
1: Mm.
0: Matt Richards had said yesterday.
1: What was it?
0: Loquacious.
1: You've remembered it?
0: I have bloody remembered it.
1: I texted it to you earlier today.
0: Loquacious. My name, Loquacious.
1: It's Ellie's new stripper name as well. Loquacious.
2: Loquacious. Yeah, that's good, isn't it? Yeah, yeah, yeah. And you can have big words on either tit.
1: They wouldn't have to be that big.
0: They would.
2: Very funny.
0: Got that. Two syllables. Stage.
1: It's wacky to be on the radio. Right, quick. Another question. Okay, this is a good one. Do you think women have an obligation to keep their legs shaved?
2: Yeah.
1: There we go.
0: You see, Put that on your OKCupid bloody profile. He knows
1: it's going to get you back.
2: Women have an obligation to keep their legs shaved and all other parts of themselves, even to the detriment of their medical well-being.
1: Yeah, and so that they look like Barbie dolls.
2: Because it's a terrible idea to shave off your pubic hair. It's like, you know, is if you shave off your eyebrows, you get conjunctivitis all the time because the sweat would go into your eyes and you get eye infections. So that's you're essentially doing the same thing to your pum if you shave your pubic hair off.
1: Your what now?
2: Pum.
0: That will explain all my conjunctivitis in my pum, wouldn't it? Unbelievable.
2: But it's an obligation.
1: Pink eye pum.
2: I don't really believe that. You do, you know, everybody.
0: Do what you want.
2: Do what you want.
0: You're quite a hairy man.
2: Yeah.
0: There's a lot of hair there. A
2: lot of hair. Do you reckon I should get it cut?
0: The hair on the head.
2: Turn around.
1: It's all on the head. Alfie's got a beard.
2: It goes down to about there as well.
1: You've got a small beard at the moment. You did have quite an aggressive beard.
2: Quite an aggressive
0: beard. You've got
2: beard.
0: A very piratey look going on.
1: Never tire of that.
2: You didn't say whether or not I should have it cut on.
0: I don't know, because you'd... Well, it's a look, isn't it?
2: Okay, great, that's yes. Cut.
0: No, because well,
1: if this was me, you would have just gone straight in. Yesterday, I was wearing a hat.
0: But I've only just met Alfie.
1: Unacceptable. I know.
0: So I can't slate him.
1: Once the friendship builds, then you can just slam
0: I don't know, because you don't often see a man with a long hair.
1: He pulls it off well, though. It's a whole... You do the whole thing, don't you? Open shirt.
0: The whole pirate look.
1: Whole pirate, yeah. He's got a hook hand, parrot on his shoulder. if we're ever near a lake, he will push me into it. We're not often near a lake. Alfie, if you were to die, would whoever goes through your personal belongings be shocked at what they find? It's dildo-based question.
2: I do have dildos.
1: Sure. We've all got dildos.
2: No, I genuinely have dildos.
1: Oh, because they were in your show?
2: Because they were in my show,
1: of course
2: yeah.
1: they were.
2: So I've got dildos.
1: So you've got a selection.
2: But actually, my dildos are in my car. Because I like to... They've got suction cups on it, so you can stick it on the shower and back onto it if you're a man or a woman.
1: Yeah.
2: If you can do... But I don't really understand that. Why would you want... Why would you want to be fucked from behind? Why would you want to be subjugated by no one?
1: Is it subjugation?
2: If it's no one...
1: Well, if your favourite position's doggy style, because it gets a deeper penetration.
2: I once knew a man who wouldn't fuck his girlfriend from behind because he felt like it was disrespectful. Anyway, also there's a sunroof. I don't get it either. I'm
1: Ellie's face is a picture right now.
2: I'm big into
0: it. So confused. In the shower with the thing on the wall.
1: Have you never seen a dildo that's got a suction cup on it?
0: No, so my one in the shape of a koala hasn't got one.
1: Yours just has two claws that attach to either thigh.
2: I'll lend you mine. We'll do a swap.
0: Can you do that?
2: Hmm?
1: Can you swap dildos?
0: Yeah.
1: As long as you put them in the dishwasher first.
0: Dishwasher, yes, good.
1: TCP it up.
2: Yeah.
1: For lubricant or to clean it?
0: Sting.
2: Just like the sting. Stingy lubricant.
1: Mm-mm. Oh, it could
2: be a sort of sadomasochistic cleanly sex.
1: Yeah. And like being subjugated, then bang, that's going to tick both boxes.
2: Anyway, I just use it so I stick it to the sunroof with the suction bit, and then me and my friend Henry sing harmonies into it like it's a drop mic.
1: It's like a very adult-rated Wayne's World scene.
2: Yeah.
0: If you bought them for your show, you can claim them back against tax.
2: I did.
1: office question?
0: Well, I was going to go for really good one.
2: Oh, go for it.
0: Would you rather be hated or forgotten?
2: Hated.
1: Obvious, that one. Bang, comic.
2: Yeah,
1: absolutely
2: comic.
1: Nailed it.
2: Hated.
1: I'm such a bellend. That's what Matt was saying yesterday. Let's try and grind all of our guests into the ground so much that they call themselves bellends. Let's subjugate them throughout the interview. We've done that one. That was a pretty good one. Let's end on, do you like my hat? Doesn't work today, does it? Silence in the studio. That was a pretty horrific vacuum created by that question.
0: What is your favourite pancake topping as it's Pancake Day?
1: Oh, yeah, where's that? Oh, close the window with the Pancake Day song.
0: Idiot.
2: My favourite pancake is good old lemon and sugar, mate.
0: Classic.
2: Keep it simple. I can't. I mean, there's, well, how could just sort of cataloguing in my brain how that answer could have been more interesting.
1: What about crepes, mate? What about crepes?
2: What do you mean? There's a pancake.
1: What about cheese?
2: French for pancake.
1: Yeah. What about cheese and ham crepe?
0: That's a galette.
2: Is
0: I told
2: it?
0: You, savoury pancakes, a galette, mate.
1: I'm not a French comedian.
2: Spinach and ricotta, I think, in a savoury.
1: Pretty good. Here we go. You've classed it up at the end. Got a song coming in, Els?
0: Yeah.
1: I thought one was going to happen then, but yeah. It just didn't.
0: Then I realised I've lost the page.
1: Oh, no. We should have played the pancake song.
0: It's fine.
1: It's absolutely fine. You're sweating. It does get hot in here, doesn't
0: Alfie,
1: it?
0: Alfie, have you got to go? Or are you going to stay for a bit?
2: Do whatever you want, mate.
0: Should we keep him in?
1: Chuck him out the window.
0: Like a class pet.
1: Yeah.
2: I've got to go and...
1: Can we hang about for a bit?
0: He's checking his diary. All right. Well, we'll get some disclosure and then
1: chug a song in and then we'll see whether we want Alfie to stay or not.
2: Okay.
0: Let's see if we can really break him.
1: Let's have a feature called Should I Stay or Should I Go? Text in if you want Alfie Brown to stay on the radio.
0: And
1: we'll make him more and more uncomfortable by asking him really pointless celeb-based questions.
2: It's 6 o'clock. Good time for texting.
1: It's bang on 6 o'clock, so...
0: Time for disclosure!
1: We've had a lot of that in this interview, haven't we?

0: Disclosure there with Jesse Ware. Confess to me.
1: Speaking of confessions, just had a lovely chat with Alfie Brown, and someone actually emailed in about it.
0: Oh, yeah?
1: And they just said, great stuff from Alfie. No need for the small talk on the ET/SF show. Hell no. That's changed the whole dynamic of the show. Tomorrow, the first hour, we're just going to talk about the Ukraine.
0: Okay.
1: I won't be here.
0: Ukraine? My crane?
1: Hey-ho! And we're back. If we look at each other, then it's fine. But as soon as we look at Alfie, then we sort of start talking about serious things.
0: The look of disapproval is strong.
1: I think it's because there's no one disapproving when it's just you and me pricking about.
0: I have noticed there's no producer in the studio.
1: I know. They've basically just left us in here. Just like, yeah, you could do a radio show. Crack on. Good luck.
2: You do what you want. You could do a radio play.
1: We could actually, okay. Couldn't we? Let's do like a radio form where there's loads of sort of awkward sound effects like... Cheers, Margaret. Here's to our 50th anniversary. There's just one thing I need to tell you while you eat the carrot baton.
0: Now I'm going to see what that noise that makes. Oh, my leg. I think. Oh, it's broken. That didn't work at all.
1: That is great.
0: Apparently tearing flesh is you do it with big bunches of celery, like to break.
1: To tear flesh. Like when they hit a hammer.
0: Animal noises, like if a lion is eating a zebra.
2: Oh, okay.
0: And wow. Like peeling, like.
2: But if anybody's going to call in and say that didn't sound like real tearing flesh, that's when
1: you send that person's details to the police immediately. Yeah, that's absolutely fine. We had a nice email in from Lisa in Queen's Park. She said, regarding what we just talked about in the last section with Alfred.
0: What was that? What did we talk about?
1: Well, she summed it up.
2: House of Cards.
1: Genitals, chocolate and House of Cards. Thanks, guys. You've inspired my date night. I mean, that would be a bloody great night in.
0: That's better than the Cat Cafe.
1: You don't even need a date for that.
0: Have you heard of the Cat Cafe, Alfie?
2: No.
0: It's a place in Shoreditch where you can go and have a cup of tea and a bit of cake and there's cats.
1: Just hanging around.
2: That sounds quite good. I prefer a dog cafe.
1: No, exactly.
0: We thought that wouldn't work.
1: No.
2: It would work.
0: No, because the dogs would go mental. Cats, well, you can keep under wraps a bit.
1: Dogs can get a bit, you know, excited,
0: shaggy.
1: Can't they? Whereas cats
2: are a bit
1: like...
2: What about a chinchilla cafe? That'd be fun.
0: Very specific. Ferrets.
1: Ferret cafe?
2: Ferret cafe. No, they stink.
0: Do they?
2: I think so.
1: Is that because they're down people's trousers all the time?
2: Why do people put ferrets on
1: You wanted to laugh, but you sort of... You were like a disapproving look, but then a little glimmer of a smile snuck in.
2: Yeah.
0: Did you feel like
2: you say to your audience members when you're on stage?
1: Basically, yeah.
2: You're not laughing.
1: I'll give you an example.
0: Are you not talking? Are you sulking now?
1: I don't know. I don't know why you enjoyed that so much.
0: Because it's quite
1: You like
0: funny...
1: it when Alfie berates me.
0: Because it's a funny impression of you.
1: Right.
2: When are you talking about House of Cards?
1: And we were talking about it before. We're here.
2: Oh, right.
1: When we were saying about how the political system is awful and it's just buoyed by lobbyists and money and big business. I said that's why Ellie should watch House of Cards, because we've talked in the past about how, what have we been watching on telly? And I went, House of Cards, it's bloody great. And Ellie hasn't watched it.
0: I haven't watched it.
2: What have you been watching?
0: Call the Midwife, One Born Every Minute.
2: Call
0: What's about birth?
2: The Midwife.
0: Is that the music?
2: No, it's The Good Life. Oh, Tom. Oh, Joey. Oh,
0: I still love that.
2: Yeah.
0: Oh, Margot.
1: Oh, Tom.
2: Yeah.
0: You'll tired felicitations to you. That's what she said.
1: Very strong. And we've had a couple of celeb spots as well.
0: Oh, yeah.
1: Alfie, this is a thing we do when if people have spotted celebrities around the place. Here's one from Agnes in Inverness. I came to London to visit my aunt, and she took me on a celeb spotting tour. Great aunt. I mean, she's not a great aunt, she's a great aunt. The truly sad thing is the only celeb we spotted was Prince Harry. That's a really good one. He's not wandering around Soho like Stephen Fry doing voiceovers all day. He's in a bloody helicopter shooting Afghani people or whatever.
0: Is that what they do?
2: Is that an okay thing to say?
0: You can say anything on here, it's fine.
1: I think A, he is in the Air Force, right?
2: Mm.
1: And B...
0: He's Army, isn't he?
1: Harry.
0: Yeah.
1: Doesn't he fly planes?
0: But I think Will flies planes.
1: Oh, God, look how quickly we've got out of our depth.
0: Ukraine.
1: Oh no. Anyway, Putin. So I'll be Putin this back on track any second.
0: Have you got any?
2: Oh,
0: I am. Have you met any?
2: Christ
0: have you met any royals? Prince Andrew came to my school and looked at my cleavage. When
1: what?
0: I was at eight.
1: You had cleavage when you were at school.
0: Yeah.
1: How old were you?
0: 17.
1: Good lord.
0: Did you know women at all?
1: No, I went to a boys' school. How is this not clear?
0: Women don't just suddenly get to 20 and grow tits. Like, it's a gradual process.
1: I don't understand.
2: Yeah. They could be 14 and have tits.
1: What? Okay, I'm not comfortable in this conversation anymore. I'm definitely going to say something out of sorts.
2: My friend Sophie, when I was 12, had big old titties and used to make me...
1: soup?
2: No. Used to make me pretend to be babysat by her so she could get the numbers of 18-year-old boys.
1: God, I thought you were going to say something else.
0: I thought you were going to say something else then.
1: I thought it was going to be a bitty situation.
0: Bitty, exactly what I thought.
1: Yeah, that's or terrifying. Alf, have you... well, this is a two-part question. Have you won any awards, brackets, especially shit ones?
2: I passed my driving test.
1: Quite a good one.
2: Yeah, I felt really
1: all
2: good.
1: All three of us have done that. Yeah. Did you pass it first time?
2: Second
1: time. I think all the best people pass it. You definitely passed it first time. Attractive girls always pass first time.
0: I did, but that's because I'm a really good driver.
1: And that he was looking at your cleavage.
0: Yeah. No, fuck you. I was a good driver.
1: Yeah.
2: That's the thing, is he's not checking which you're going with the mirrors. You just kind of...
1: It's difficult, isn't it? Because I know some absolutely awful drivers who passed first time.
0: To be honest, I'm a really bad driver. But I never drive, so that's why.
1: Right, so...
0: But at the time, I knew my shit.
1: Yeah.
0: Don't just say that.
1: No, okay.
0: Take your misogyny and shove it up your
1: I don't want it to be misogyny.
0: Well, you just did some right there. Oh, pretty girl, me. Put a carrot baton in your mouth.
1: Well, back in the day, the driving instructors were largely older men.
2: Yeah, surely it's a judgment on the male driving instructor population.
0: No, because you were saying that there's no way, there's absolutely no way I just passed on skill and merit.
1: Oh, yeah, no, I'm not saying you're a dunce as well.
0: Right. I thought we'd clear that up.
1: Yeah, sure. As long as we're on the same page.
0: I worked very hard.
1: I'm sure you did.
0: I had over 50 lessons. I really took my time. You were really bad at driving.
2: Yeah. That's too many.
1: That's ridiculous.
0: Honestly, but the first 30 that I had, the guy was a really shit teacher. I don't think I got out of second gear.
1: Wow.
0: And then I got given to another. Then I started with a new guy, and he sacked me. He like dumped me because we didn't get on. And he used to make me practice closing the door quietly because he said I was too noisy.
1: That sounds like a weird uncle.
2: He sounds quite funny, actually. I quite like him.
0: No, he was rubbish. And then he dumped me, and then I had to go with someone else. Well, anyway, I passed. So whatever.
1: But have you won any other minor awards, Alfred?
2: No, never. I've never won an award in my life.
1: Nothing?
2: No. When I was 9 years old. I stopped coughing, mate. Have a sip of water or something.
1: Coughing off Mike.
2: Okay. Who's Mike?
1: He hates it.
2: Yeah. And when I was... I think, when I was 9 years old, there was a fancy dress competition. I went as one of the ugly sisters.
1: Which one?
2: I don't know. What are their names?
1: Beatrice.
2: Actually.
1: I was trying to think of like a pair of celebrity sisters.
0: Bitches and Eugenie.
1: Yeah.
0: That's what you're doing?
1: Yeah.
0: Just wanted to check.
1: A bit rude, wasn't it? I don't think they're ugly either. Who else could you say? The Williams tennis sisters, they're not great looking, are they?
2: I think they're quite sexy in a sort of... Because I would like the idea of having sex with one of them, because it would be like having sex with a man with a vagina.
0: Oh, good God.
1: Yeah, I think that's quite an offensive thing to say about them.
2: I know, but like they are kind of beautiful.
1: Yeah.
2: I mean, Serena is beautiful, but she looks like she could knock you out.
1: Yeah, 100%.
2: Yeah. She could knock you out
1: with a backhand or a forehand, mate.
2: Mm.
1: Or a volley. I've run out of tennis terms anymore.
2: Smash.
0: I don't do tennis.
1: She would smash you out, mate.
2: Okay.
1: You need ace.
0: That's one.
1: It would be ace.
2: Okay, then, guys.
1: You'd need some barley water afterwards and half a banana.
0: I love barley water.
1: A couple of people, thankfully, have got in touch so we can stop this madness.
0: Thank goodness for that.
1: To say, I won the Butlins Bronze Swimming Award. But the coolest thing was my swimming coach was the legend Duncan Goodhue. Lovely chap, shiny head. Do you remember Duncan Goodhue?
0: Yes.
1: It's got a little bit nostalgic, this show, hasn't it? With what were the old Musker Hounds references?
0: Oh,
1: that just happens.
0: You say it and it just triggers it.
1: That's amazing.
3: One for all, arrow for one.
0: Musker Hounds are always ready. Enough.
1: That's lovely.
2: I won the Butlins Bronze Swimming.
1: Rubbish celebrity spot Lee from Brixton. I spotted Kiefer, probably Sutherland, in London, going into Harrods yesterday. The security wouldn't let me in because I looked too scruffy. That sounds made up.
2: Yeah.
1: Ellie's just staring into the abyss there.
0: Sorry, I zoned out. But no, because I started thinking that that's Kiefer, as in who... I thought Kiefer Sutherland was called Keith O'Sutherland.
2: That's...
1: She lost a point for that earlier.
2: Oh, really?
1: Yeah.
0: But then I pulled it back with search engine optimization.
1: And Twin Atlantic, yeah.
2: Search engine optimization is very interesting.
1: SEO.
2: Why were you talking about that?
0: Someone's been a prick.
1: Because whatever I'd Googled, the Daily Mail site came up at the top, and I went, their SEO must be very good.
2: That's why they, in reviews, the people are writing, you know, so-and-so is you know, Jack Whitehall or Russell Brand for some
1: so
2: reason.
1: So that it pops up in...
2: And yeah, people always mention like things like twerking and Justin Bieber and pieces they write, so they pop up.
1: That's interesting. Hmm, blog post.
0: Just full of words.
1: Yeah, it's just...
0: Like twerking.
1: Ah, I just had a great day twerking with Kim Kardashian and the Oscars.
2: I was going to write an article about it called Is Search Engine Optimization Ruining Honesty in Journalism? And is the Miley Cyrus One Direction sex tape going to help me discover my six-pack secrets?
1: Nice. Very strong.
2: Thanks.
0: Should we get some more music before there's a fight breaks out?
1: What a shit. What a shit.
2: Come on, mate. Let's look at my one UQ Cupid profile.
1: Let's get your OK Cupid profile
2: Let's
1: up during this song.
2: Responded.
0: Let's have a look. We'll play some Rapture in the meantime. How deep is your love?

0: Deep is your love. Alfie's gone.
1: Alfie's gone.
0: Lovely Alfie Brown.
1: And now immediately the mood has lifted.
0: A little bit. It's Ellie Taylor and Simon Fielder on FUBAR Radio.
1: Thanks for stopping that so aggressively.
0: I played two at the same time.
1: And we're talking over them. Okay, maybe...
0: My fat
1: let's
0: fingers.
1: Let's both stop talking.
0: We did it.
1: Play a jingle.
0: What number?
1: Two.
0: Okay, this one. No, stop it.
1: That was really unprofessional by all of us. I didn't know you were going to play a jingle, so I started talking.
0: I just thought I should reset the show in some kind of way.
1: Do it now. Press it, and then we know. FUBAR Radio.
0: Giving radio the finger. That's where we are. That's where we're on. It's FUBAR Radio. It's Ellie Taylor and Simon Fielder. We have been on... Well, we're on every day this week between 4 to 7.
1: Drive time!
0: Drive time. No one's driving and
1: driving
0: listening.
1: It into the ground, Tam.
0: That's what my mum said about this show.
1: No, she didn't.
0: No, she didn't. She loves it, Mrs. Taylor.
1: Yes. If you're listening, Jill.
0: GT. Middle name?
1: Elizabeth.
0: Joan. Idiot.
1: Joan Taylor. Jill Joan Taylor. Hi. Shout out to you. Speaking of glamorous ladies, yesterday we talked a little bit about... Was it yesterday or was it last week? Dolly Parton. She come into Glasgow.
0: Is she? Oh, yes, yeah, that's what we discussed, isn't it?
1: So, I have done a little bit of digging, and I've pulled out some lovely things Dolly Parton has said.
0: Oh.
1: Yeah.
0: She does good stuff.
1: She's a wise lady.
0: It takes an Isle of Man to look this cheap.
1: That's
0: one
1: of hers.
0: Yeah, apparently.
1: Nice.
0: Either her or Nelson Mandela. I don't want to get confused.
1: takes a lot of money, fucking prawns.
0: This show is not complete without Doug Tanyan and your Nelson Mandela impression.
1: Every day he makes an appearance. Yeah. I'm keeping him
0: keeping him alive
1: in our hearts.
0: Yep.
1: Okay, a couple of Dolly Parton quotes. Here we go. I can't do the voice. Can you read the first one and do an example of the voice?
2: I like to buy clothes that are two sizes too small and then take them in a little.
1: That's great.
0: Thanks.
1: Okay, I'll do this one in that same voice. Yeah. Okay. Some of my dreams.
0: You've got
1: Does
0: the whistle.
1: Does she not have a whistle?
3: Some of my dreams are so big they would scare you.
1: Yeah?
0: You sound like an old man with no teeth.
1: Oh.
0: So it's not really Dolly.
1: Okay.
3: I tried every diet in the book.
0: Higher voice.
3: I tried every diet in the book.
0: Bingo.
3: I tried some that weren't in the book. I tried eating the book. It tasted better than most diets.
0: Oh, I love Dolly.
1: Yeah, she's pretty good, isn't she? I think you're better at the impression, so you can do the next couple.
2: It's a good thing I was born a girl, otherwise I'd be a drag queen.
1: That's one of your new impressions.
0: It's not the strongest. I think it's not as good as your Nelson.
1: Well, nothing is.
2: I have little feet because nothing grows in the shade. That's an allusion to her massive tits.
0: I think they're natural.
3: I have little feet because nothing grows.
0: Blasphemous.
3: In the shade. Fucking prawns.
0: I'm going to play Dolly. I'm going to request some Dolly on tomorrow.
1: Yeah, classic. Let's keep Dolly alive all week. She's still alive. She is still alive.
0: Dolly
1: She's
0: is
1: coming to Glastonbury. Are her breasts like space hoppers these days? How old is she? Are they gone south?
0: She must be knocking on for 70.
1: She's going to have some hefty scaffolding to hold those puppies up.
0: Well, when we go to Dollywood, we can check.
1: Is she there?
0: She lives in Dollywood.
1: Does she?
0: Yeah. No. Oh. She lives in the Blue Mountains.
1: Oh,
0: and she wears a coat
1: on.
0: Of many colours. Have you ever heard that song?
1: Is it from Joseph?
2: It's beautiful. No, her mama made her a coat of many colours because they were so poor, so poor. Her mum found all these different rags and she stitched them together to make Dolly a coat. And
1: it's a Technicolor dream.
2: Dolly thought it was the most beautiful coat she'd ever seen, and all the people at school, they laughed. And then she went and talked to her mama, and her mama said, "Hey, that's all stitched with love." And then Dolly realised it's the most important coat she'd ever own.
0: It's a brilliant song.
1: Sorry, what?
0: I'm playing that tomorrow.
1: Okay.
0: So do one.
1: We're working 4 till 7. Simon and Ellie on the radio. I always do it that way around. Sorry. Pete, you just say your name first, don't you? I think that's why.
0: Always.
1: Yeah.
0: Tales from the past.
1: Diddly-doo, diddly-doo, diddly-doo, diddly-doo.
0: It's the time when we dive into my old diaries.
1: Good Lord.
0: To pull out
1: some
0: brilliant.
1: Horrific tales.
0: We haven't got any music.
1: Have I got the younger diary or the older?
0: No, that's
1: diary?
0: The older one.
1: Okay.
0: I'm in the AbFab teen, like school days, and you've got university.
1: I've got a brilliant one.
0: I should probably check what you're going to read out.
1: No, I think
0: change
1: it's...
0: the names.
1: Yeah.
0: Yesterday I asked you to change the names, and you didn't change the names.
1: Or did I?
0: No, you didn't.
1: I didn't.
0: You didn't.
1: No,
0: Simon.
1: I didn't.
0: You didn't.
1: Okay. So this one details Edward's 21st birthday.
0: Great, because I don't know who it is now. I'm excited to know the story.
1: It's Ellie's 21st birthday. Oh. I've changed the only name I don't need to change. There's a little invite. You've printed out a little invite on a little bit of green
0: card. It was at the orgasm bar or something, wasn't it?
1: Orgasmic.
0: Orgasmic, that was it.
1: Ellie's 21st birthday, Thursday, the 4th of November, 1993. Wow, so that's moisturising for you, I guess.
0: Yeah.
1: Okay, so I'll just read it out. I think you'll enjoy it. It was my 21st birthday a bit ago. Bit vague for a diary. Just writing it when I feel like it.
0: Well, I know my diary, my birthday, so I don't. It's 4th of November.
1: A bit ago, right. But you have actually glued in 4th of November, guys. If you want to get anything off Ellie's Amazon wish list, it's mostly oils and dildies. It's my 21st birthday a bit ago. Hideout Orgasmic, and all the Essex came, which was fun but stressful in a way. Would have been way more chilled if they weren't here. Also, got shit from gallery bouncers who made me cry, but it was my birthday, so it kind of had to happen. A drama queen from a young age.
0: It was my birthday, and I
1: so you had to cry.
0: They wouldn't let. I think they wouldn't let me in because I was too drunk.
1: To your own birthday.
0: We had to go to another club.
1: Oh, dear. Is that what gallery is?
0: Gallery is a club. And then we ended up going to Toffs, I think.
1: Toffs.
0: There's only like four clubs in York.
1: Jesus.
0: The other one
1: is...
0: Oh,
1: is it uni?
0: Icon and

0: circumstances. This little girl said, I'm sorry you've lost your mummy. You can borrow my mummy whenever you want. I really wouldn't mind signing a book. I don't know what I'd say. Those poor boys. I don't know what to say now. I can't describe it. She is a loss. It really affected me.
1: I think we should just have a 10-second silence there.
0: That's what she would have wanted.
1: She was like, it's either a fountain.
2: One for all and all for one.
0: I think I might have this played at my funeral.
1: I think I might change my ringtone to it. So that I can hear it several times a year.
0: Beautiful.
1: When people ring me. This is quite an interesting one here. Went out with Cy for a drink on Thursday.
0: Change the names!
1: But it's not relevant. My point won't stand if I just change the name, because it's Cy. That's my name. So angry. I didn't say his surname.
0: You're such a dick. I'm going to not let you do
1: this. This is from like 2005.
0: Still.
1: Okay, and I went out with Steve for a drink on Thursday. Hadn't seen him for a little while. She didn't know. I'm not allowed to read this.
0: I think I might have to read it. I don't know what it says.
1: Come on.
0: Give it to
1: just
0: me.
1: Just a bit about food, a bit about eating. Haven't seen him for yonks.
0: Get serious.
1: The pub was closed.
0: Simon, I'm going to fade you out. That's it.
1: I
0: faded you out. I don't know what it says. We need to check.
1: Thing.
0: No, but I don't believe that it is. I faded you back in now.
1: It just said that you don't find him physically attractive, but that you had a really nice chat. So I think it was quite a good reflection of this, our exact dynamic.
0: Okay.
1: That was why I thought it was relevant.
0: Oh, you really... Well, I didn't know what was going... Oh, it's my ex-boyfriend. I don't fancy him anymore. We get on really well.
1: Right.
0: Oh, well, that's it then.
1: Yeah. But you see, I prefaced it with
0: Sigh. You led up to... And I was like, what did I do? I can't remember.
1: Well, that speaks more about you than anything, I think. Where's the one where you wanked someone off?
0: I didn't... I don't know what you're talking about, to be honest.
1: Sorry, Mrs. Taylor, if you're listening.
0: You're disgusting. There's absolutely nothing like that in
1: here. No, you didn't write anything like that, did you?
0: There's one here where it says... where is it? I started going out with a boy. Oh, my God, I'm going out with Nick! This is the 13th of December, 1997.
1: When you were 20.
0: When I was 25. And it was really exciting, got together with him, and then shortly after, I've just written annotated at the top, like, how excited I am, sometime after of Christmas, I dumped him. That's what it says.
1: Really? It's like the worst annals ever. Just, then it finished, the end, next. Extraordinary. I think there's a lot to be learned from those diaries, aren't
0: there? Oh, I've got koala update.
1: Oh.
0: And we should finish. That was Tales from the Past.
1: Diddle-do, Tales.
0: Tomorrow, I really will check what he's reading out. Because you're shit at this.
1: I think I'm great at this. This is what people want to hear.
0: No, it's not. And you're not going to be allowed them. You can just have the carrot
1: buttons. They want to hear the good stuff, don't they? Come on, they don't want to hear the rubbish day at school. They want to hear, like, I went behind the bike sheds.
0: We didn't have bike sheds.
1: I did a shit in a cat litter tray. I can't close the diary. It's so
0: it's
1: wedged
0: full of memories.
1: Full of prophylactics.
0: No, that I've stuck in as mementos.
1: You've sellotaped in. And you've just written in marker pen the boy's name next to it. That's one of the most horrific things I've ever thought of.
0: Koala update!
1: Cripes, let us know.
0: So at the weekend, I went to Cardiff and... as any woman does who is a grown-up, took a cuddly toy with me and accidentally left it in the hotel room. Very worried. Couldn't sleep very well last night because I had nothing under my arm.
1: Usually there's a koala there.
0: Usually there's a koala there. Mm-hmm. I rang up Cardiff.
1: Yeah. Panicked.
0: Holiday Inn Express. Free breakfast. It's great.
1: Really?
0: Yeah.
1: That's quite
0: all included in the price.
1: We wanted to talk to them live on air, but apparently there's some sort of guidelines that you have to get people's permission.
0: This is what happened. I said, hello, I stayed with you and I think I left something in the room. And she said, what was it? And I said, it is a cuddly koala. And she said, I've seen that on the housekeeping lady's desk.
1: We've been making fun of it all week.
0: Probably.
1: Incredible.
0: Like, who was in that room? Oh, my God, what a tit. Or what a sweet child. No, it's a grown-up.
1: Yeah.
0: Anyway, housekeeping are going to call me back, and then they're going to get it back to me.
1: Wow.
0: I'm going to be reunited with Kylie Koala.
1: Get it on a bike. Get it on an Addie Lee bike. Could it be here by the end of the show?
0: Courier it up.
1: Someone get it on a courier. Does it count as a passenger? You have to put a little helmet.
3: Little koala helmet on him. Pop him on the back.
0: Why bloody not?
1: I mean, you could get a backy. Sit on the handlebars.
0: I don't want to put him on there.
1: Okay.
0: I just want them to post it normally.
1: Okay. Do you know what we didn't... I know it's quite late in the show to be trailing something.
0: Yeah.
1: We didn't mention it the whole show. We started it yesterday and we should try and rattle it through the week.
0: Yeah.
1: annoying Facebook updates.
4: Oh, have you had some?
1: States. No, we've got to chuck it out there for people to let us know.
4: Oh, let us know if you've got any.
1: Yeah. Don't say who it is, but you can just, you know, copy and paste it.

0: chuck it in an email, chuck it in a tweet, chuck it in a FUBAR app.
1: Yeah, we'd love to hear from you at FUBAR Radio, ellie@fubarradio.com, or
0: ideally,
1: get in touch with us via the app. Leave us a few you. Clap or slap us is how we like to be treated.
0: Just clap or slap the show as a whole.
1: Yeah. Right? Oh, no, don't do that.
0: Definitely don't do that, please.
1: That is danger.
0: We need to make it something about some minutia, ideally.
1: Have we still got one of your songs to come up?
0: Oh, yeah, I think it's coming up now.
1: What's this one?
0: This is very exciting. It's Don Broco. Have you heard of Don Broco?
1: Yes, I have.
0: Some lovely lads from Bedford. Discovered them a few years ago, and we've actually sort of become acquaintances.
1: Oh, right.
0: So much so that me and my sometime comedy partner, Si Thomas, featured in a video of theirs from the lead single from their last album.
1: So you're invested in this?
0: Yeah. This is a new one. It's not on their album. I don't know if it's from their forthcoming or it's just a single. It's called You Wanna Know, though. I think you're going to like this. I'm going to show you a picture of them as well because they're quite fit.
1: Great, and get my ear holes around it.
0: Broco.

0: Croker, you want to know?
1: Yeah.
0: Again, quite Twin Atlantic-y.
1: I mean, it's definitely in the same ballpark. We've both put food in our mouths
0: really
1: right at the end of that song,
0: badly timed. Mm. Unprofessional radio.
1: Sorry about that, guys.
0: Earlier, we were talking about... it's Lily Taylor and Simon Fielder on Fubar Radio.
1: Oh, yeah, it is, isn't it?
0: I keep forgetting to say that.
1: I know. It's because we don't feel the need to announce. If anyone tunes in, it's like... It's that Essex bird and that snarky
0: prick. Essex Gobshite, apparently.
1: It's the Essex Gobshite and friend.
0: Earlier when we did our celebrity roundup, we were talking about the fact that the British entry for Eurovision has been decided.
1: Yeah.
0: And it's a lady called Molly Smitten Downs, or Smiffen.
1: Smitten?
0: Smitten?
1: Yeah, Smitten Downs, I think.
0: And this is her entry, and we're going to play it out, I think.
1: Well, have you heard it?
0: No, never.
1: I haven't heard it either. Let's hope it's not like just a sort of swearing fueled racist rant, because I'm just going to click play on it and hope.
0: It's FUBAR, it doesn't matter.
1: Oh, yeah, that's true. We haven't done much racism, actually. We should try and pack it in.
0: Yeah, we'll do it tomorrow. Okay. We'll have the racist hour.
1: The borders are closed for this show. Good fun. Here we go. All right, are we going to talk over it or listen to it a bit? Start performing it live.
0: Where is it?

0: amazing. It was a really good dance track. That's quite good.
1: Yeah, I like that. So that's our actual entry.
0: We're definitely going to have to do a watch-along.
1: For Eurovision?
0: Yeah, I don't know when it is, but we'll definitely have to do that.
1: It's a shame that our show's not on at the same time, isn't it? There must be a way that we could, when it's on, we'll watch it, and then we'll either video ourselves or we'll record some snippets for the show.
0: Foo yous.
1: We could do some foo yous, couldn't we?
0: Foo you is a thing in the app where you open it up and you can leave a little voice memo for us and we can hear it.
1: So maybe when the Eurovisions are on, you and I go somewhere to watch it and we leave little voice memos through it as we're drinking Fruly and we're increasingly
0: Fruly,
1: tipsy.
0: We haven't even talked about it. If we mention Fruly enough, we might get some.
1: Yeah, that's true.
0: We mentioned
1: actually.
0: Fruly a lot yesterday. We had a business meeting.
1: Business meeting on Sunday.
0: Sure, on Sunday. We're just having Fruly.
1: Yeah. Well, someone called it a production meeting, didn't they?
0: Yes, production meeting.
1: We should call it that because we're going to claim back
0: everything.
1: The Fruly on expenses.
0: Everything.
1: Yeah,
0: I'm claiming back you on expenses.
1: Wow.
0: Okay, at least a tenner.
1: Yeah. 12, maybe 12.
0: Plus that.
1: Yeah, 20 with VAT registered.
0: Why were we talking about blending earlier?
1: Because that man pretended to be a chef and he blended
0: meats, funny clip.
1: And horrible things.
0: Yes.
1: Somehow it got onto. Have you ever heard of those blenders that you can put anything in?
0: Blendtec.
1: I like what we've done today is we've teased all these things and then, but we're actually wrapping them up nicely at the end. Usually we just chuck shit against a wall. So we'll see what happens today. We've like teased that Eurovision and song. We've bloody found it. It's because usually in the studio we can't find things online. We can't play them out. Today, the wires are all plugged into the right thing and they can. Ergo, I found a video called Will It Blend? iPhone 5 versus Galaxy S3.
0: They're blending the phones?
1: Yes.
0: Do it.
1: Okay. There's a man.
0: Oh, God, the other one's still playing.
1: Oh, no. Rosie, Molly.
0: We're doing a mashup.
1: Rosie Hunter to Willie. Okay, let's see Will It Blend.
2: I'm going to press the starting bell button.
0: Oh, they are really blending both.
1: It's slow motion. There are just two expensive mobile phones getting absolutely obliterated by rotating steel blades.
0: I've
1: got to say, the Galaxy's doing pretty well in there. Galaxy's kind of still in a couple of pieces. The iPhone is
0: obliterated.
1: Dust. Absolute dust. Basically, that's what happens when you drop it. It's quite a long video of a man blending, isn't it?
0: So,
1: oh, now they've both... Nah, wow!
0: They are powerful blenders.
1: They've both turned to dust!
2: Siri smoke.
0: If
2: don't
0: I had a blender, I would do that for fun.
1: Jesus!
2: This
0: what else
2: like
0: could we get
2: jellybeans.
0: Them to blend?
1: I reckon we could just find out what else he's... Look at them!
2: They both look the same to me.
0: It's a pile of ash.
2: The real winner.
0: What
2: is
0: other
2: the
0: things have they blended on there?
1: That is an actually incredible. Diamonds?
0: No, they haven't blended
1: iPad.
0: Diamonds.
1: This is amazing. This is it's just loads of different phones. Nokia 3310. Well, that's indestructible, as we know.
0: They need to do things that aren't just
1: phones.
0: Yes.
1: I mean, they probably do things that aren't phones, aren't they? Don't they?
0: What else is really hard?
1: To blend.
0: Rock. Can you blend a brick?
1: Will it blend? Rock. Have they blended a rock?
0: They must have had a go. Or a cobble.
1: A cobble. Maybe a horseshoe.
0: Well, that would be a good one.
1: Yeah, it seems to... Oh, a pool cue? This is incredible.
0: How did they get that in there?
1: Halo 4? It's basically just adverts for things disguised
0: That's
1: as a
0: weird
1: YouTube
0: PR
1: video.
0: Call. Can we get a Halo 4 so we can blend it,
1: yeah.
0: Please?
1: Twilight...
0: I don't know what Halo 4 is.
1: It's a video game.
0: Okay.
1: Doritos. I mean, clearly now this is just product placement, isn't it?
0: They definitely blend Doritos.
1: Well, of course. I could blend Doritos in my mouth.
0: In my bag. In my mouth bag.
1: In your nose bag. Like a horse.
0: Yes.
1: Yeah. I'm actually less impressed with all the rest of these things now. These are not fun things to blend.
0: Football.
1: It's boring, isn't it?
0: We'll think of some good things. We
1: yeah.
0: can send them those.
1: You've let us down a bit there. Will It Blend? We started with the best one, and that's it.
0: Maybe they could blend the fridge raiders that you're eating.
1: Mm.
0: How are they? They're like actual bits of chicken that you just fridge.
1: I offered one to Alfie, and he went, "Alm," and then he was like,
0: "Is it just
1: no, they're meant to sort of come out of the fridge, like, and be cold. Now they're just kind of room temperature.
0: Oh.
1: They're room temperature raiders. And that is not what they say on the tin.
0: Lukewarm chicken.
1: Yeah.
0: Mm-mm-mm.
1: That was what I was called at school.
0: We're in the very last bit of our show now.
1: Oh no.
0: We've only got about 15 minutes to go.
1: What?
0: I know.
1: How much more have we got to cover? Loads.
0: Always loads.
1: Yeah. Are we going to fit it all in?
0: I hope so.
1: Okay.
0: Should we play some music for now and then?
1: We could do one more record and then a bit of hot bants and then round it up.
0: How hot is the bants?
1: It's this hot.
0: That's quite hot.
1: Yeah.
0: Shall we get some NWA, fuck the police?
1: Yes, please. Let's go out like that.

0: Well, I think that's enough of that.
1: They are furious, aren't they?
0: Really are.
1: Furious about stuff.
0: I think we played that on another show and I didn't like it then. I don't like it now.
1: I'll tell you what, though. These days, Ice Cube's a lot more chilled out, isn't he? Now he's in, like, kids' films and stuff.
0: I tell you, tomorrow I'm going to be requesting the bejesus out of some tin pop pop.
1: Tin pop pop?
0: Yeah.
1: What is tin pop pop?
0: Tin pop. You know, tin pop.
1: Tin pop.
0: Yeah.
1: It's fun to say, actually,
0: it's
1: isn't
0: from
1: it?
0: Korea.
1: Tin pop.
0: No, I'm joking.
1: Yeah, that's K-pop.
0: Yeah, that.
1: Let's play some K-pop.
0: Okay, I'll put that on my list.
1: Okay. Actually, I think K-pop's funner to... You've got to watch the videos as well, because then it's like loads of sexy Korean
0: So it's
1: girls.
0: Our last bit of the show.
1: Okay, so stop talking about K-pop?
0: Yep.
1: Sure. Start talking about annoying Facebook updates?
0: Yes! We were talking about this earlier.
1: Okay.
0: We talked about this yesterday as well. We had some good ones.
1: Yes. Some... we've had a few in here. Now, I'm going to try not to read out the whole names, but you know I don't know how to do that.
0: Do you want me to just give you a girl's name?
1: Will you bleep out the name as I say it?
0: Okay.
1: This is from Sarah.
0: Beep, beep.
1: Sarah.
0: Beep.
1: Ruh.
0: Beep.
1: Sarah?
0: Beep. Get on with it.
1: She's... Oh, this is such a girly one. So many girls do this. I'm sure guys do as well. Please don't paint me as a misogynist. My motivation is that I'm low today. Need to hit the gym and gain back some motivation. I mean, it's a, like, you've used the word motivation twice.
0: Yeah.
1: It's a dull sentence. Second, Katie. Katie.
0: Why don't you just say a different name? What is wrong with you? Do you just not know any women's names?
1: What is a woman?
0: Just say, like, Sandra.
1: Keith.
0: Yes.
1: Keithy. Katie.
0: You're so annoying.
1: I didn't read her surname out. It's fine. It's just Katie. Bottle of winey with my girls.
0: Oh, with a Z. Girls with a Z.
1: Yeah. I actually think she's written grills accidentally, so it's sort of funnier. She's just pouring wine onto the grill. I love a bit of that. And Rhiannon. Won't be able to narrow down who that is. Only, I don't know anyone called Rhiannon. I don't know who these are from, so people aren't going to be able to work it out. But if you're called Rhiannon and you typed this, then you can work it out. I swear to God, I was on crack or summit last night, because WTF was I doing and what the hell are my statuses about?
0: What's that status about?
1: That's like a live breakdown. She's like, oh my God, I wrote an absolutely ridiculous status last night. The way to address that is to write one now. That is equally dull and pointless.
0: You haven't used any of ones on your Facebook?
1: No, I haven't yet.
0: You're not willing to use your friends as foils?
1: We already discussed one on the way here, but it's a mutual friend, so I think it's rude if we actually do it. It's actually like someone I really like. Even that's, I think that's what it says. It's like all of us sometimes can fall victim to a boring or slightly needy Facebook status. For example, Martin, he's gone the other way. He's gone for 100% dull. Bought 2 WD Velociraptors, 10,000 RPM, 160 gig SATA, 2 16 megabyte hard drives to replace my audio drive that had died, and they accidentally sent one that is a newer SATA 332 meg drive. Score!
0: No, that's not real.
1: That is the only score Martin's going to be getting today.
0: Oh, good God.
1: To be fair, he will be able to access that hardcore pornography a lot quicker with that drive, so good news.
0: The Velociraptor. I want the Velociraptor.
1: Actually, if I'd known there was a drive called a Velociraptor, I would have that.
0: Absolutely.
1: I would definitely have my computer plugged into that.
0: Then I would have put it in the kitchen and then hidden in a cupboard.
1: Clever girl. Oh, dear. Got one more, I think. What we got here? Oh, this one's just not even related. Oh, I think it's a dull Facebook status that is about something we've already talked about. You can read this one out if you want.
0: A question about the Oscars. I know a bit about the industry, but I'm far from an expert, which is why I've often wondered how the best film can be different from the best director. Can anyone explain this paradox? Thing is, I actually thought that myself the other day.
1: Oh, no.
0: I genuinely did.
1: Yeah, but you knew that was... Probably a silly thing.
0: I didn't wonder enough to ask. I mean,
1: I think I use
0: Google before I use Facebook. Some
1: yes.
0: people get confused. I'm sure I have definitely done that kind
1: I
0: of thing,
1: Google things all the time. The only thing I will put on Facebook, if it's a question, is something I need, like real people's opinions that I trust and know. Things it's good for if you're going somewhere. Par exemple, I'm going to Oslo in a few weeks. Have you been to Oslo?
0: Yes.
1: Can you give me any good tips for Oslo?
0: Take loads of money because it's really expensive.
1: Yeah, that's what everyone says.
0: Yeah.
1: But maybe a few days before, I'll be like, going to Oslo at some point. Won't say the exact days, obviously, in case some of my friends are burglars. But get some tips. Get some tips off folk. Maybe we can do that tomorrow, put it out on air. Get some Oslo tips from the listeners.
0: It's not a bloody travel guide for you. Simeon.
1: Oh, okay. But we can have a bit of interaction.
0: We can do. I mean, we have got another three shows to do. Simon and I are on every day, 4 to 7 on FUBAR Radio this week.
1: Drive time!
0: Drive time!
1: Are you driving? Are you listening to FUBAR? Listen to these two gobshites jam your ears up with fluff chat.
0: Exactly that.
1: That's a new jingle.
0: We've got a really great guest in tomorrow as well. We've had Matt Richardson and Alfie Brown so far this week. Tomorrow we've got the lovely Susie Ruffle.
1: Suru.
0: Suru.
1: Big fan of Suru.
0: Does she like being called that? We'll find out tomorrow.
1: I often won't ask before I give someone a nickname.
0: Suru will be in tomorrow for a chat. Then we've got Nat Lertzmar and then...
1: Brett Goldstein.
0: Brett Goldstein on Friday. It's a great lineup.
1: It's a cracking lineup, isn't it?
0: We've had a lovely time today. Thank you very much for all your tweets and interaction.
1: Please keep them coming in. Even when we're not here, we can still get your stuff. So if you suddenly think of an amazing award you've won, if you've got a good celeb impression...
0: Or if you see Bill Oddie...
1: Good Lord, if anyone actually sees Bill Oddie. If anyone's even just got a picture of them with Bill Oddie.
0: Send it in.
1: Just send it in.
0: Absolutely.
1: That'd be absolutely incredible.
0: Thank you so much for listening. We will be back tomorrow between 4 and 7. Please stay tuned. This is Bombay Bicycle Club.
1: Love the food from there.

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1: 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We are your agony uncles.
2: Good afternoon, FUBAR.
1: How's it blooming going?
2: Yeah, it's good, Joel.
1: Licky Lee sounds dirty, doesn't it? I never heard that before.
2: No rest for the wicked.
1: No. Yep.
2: That's all of those songs. I liked it. Yeah. But a lot of songs are starting to sound the same now, which is a lady with an echo singing words that don't make sense.
1: And with a plinky plonk in the background.
2: I liked it.
1: Plonk, plonk.
2: It was a bit like Lordy, which is somebody who I heard about yesterday. I'm not so up to date on the old.
1: He's been around for 2,000 years.
2: Oh, yeah, that's right. Is it pronounced? It's L O R D E. The New Zealand guy
1: is
2: very passionate.
1: Lord, isn't it?
2: So it's not pronounced the same as those weird Scandinavian guys that won Eurovision.
1: I don't know.
2: There's a group called Lordy who won Eurovision, and they were all dressed up as monsters, and it was as good as it sounds.
1: You don't look like you'd be a massive fan of Eurovision, Nish, but you know, quite the contrary.
2: No, quite the contrary. I'm a massive fan of Eurovision. I'm not. I hate it, but I just remember Lordy from 1 year that somebody made me watch it.
1: You look slightly similar to the lady who won this year.
2: I do actually. Yeah, that is. That felt like a real blow for people with beards. It was a really good moment for us all. A lot of people are talking about how it helped the transgender community, which obviously it did. But what about the sadly underrepresented beard community? We have nothing, Joel. All we have is every male model on every hipster advert for the last 2 years. That's all we've got, Joel.
1: It's true. Yeah. I felt like they
2: also became Al Qaeda. That's all we've got, Joel. I mean, hipsters and Al Qaeda.
1: I mean, they did. I mean, back in the Al Qaeda days, I don't know whether they're still going. Is it still happening?
2: The Al Qaeda days. It's like one of those clip shows that you're always on television, Joel. I love Al Qaeda.
1: Al Qaeda days with a Z.
2: I remember back in the old Al Qaeda days when we were all sitting on space hoppers, watching Timmy Mallet on the television. Do you remember that? Timmy Mallet on the television before we all went out and fought Holy Jihad?
1: Crikey. We've gone awry so early.
2: We've got into some right dodgy territory early on.
1: Welcome, everyone. Welcome. So we're going to be solving your problems for the next 3 hours. If anyone has any problems at all they want me and Nish Kumar to solve, just get on the Twitter at FUBAR Radio. You can also contact us in the studio if you bloody fancy it. You can call us, you can text us. The number is, get my sheet, it's laminated because it's very exciting.
2: Yeah.
1: 0330 223 0200. That's 0330 223 0200. Very memorable. You can text us if you want. We don't really ever get texts. I think maybe the world's moved past that now.
2: Has the world moved past text?
1: Yeah. 07860 017 300.
2: I feel like I send a lot of texts, but I don't get a lot of replies. But I thought that's just people just hated me. Well, I didn't realise that's because people had moved on beyond text messages.
1: This is an agony that I was going to talk to you about, Nish Kumar.
2: Okay.
1: I had a argument with my girlfriend.
2: Oh, Joel's got a girlfriend.
1: Right, yeah, don't mean to brag. And she has a beard, it's amazing. So
2: she's me. Joel's girlfriend is me.
1: That's why we got on so well on the radio. We live together. Oh my God, it feels so great to just let it out. Oh, I've held it in for so long.
2: Woo! Joel and I are together.
1: So basically, we had an argument a couple of days ago.
2: Right.
1: And my phone was in the bathroom. We've got a shelf in the bathroom.
2: Right.
1: And it was just there, right?
2: Bloody hell, mate. You're so flash. Girlfriend, shelf in the bathroom. Good Lord.
1: Good Lordy. It's a Lordy. So basically, she sort of stormed off, as you do in a casual argument.
2: Right, okay.
1: She went, and we... But we
2: Wait, never, no, that's not what you do in a casual argument. That's what you do in a high-stakes argument. The storm off is... that's a high-stakes argument.
1: Well, the main problem with this, Nish, is that we don't... We live like a studio apartment.
2: Right, OK.
1: It's kind of like... It's got a mezzanine as the bedroom.
2: Studio apartment, I always find a misleading term. Because I always think if somebody said, do you want to live in a studio? You'd be like, yeah, it's probably massive with cameras in it. It's not.
1: Cameras in it?
2: Studio.
1: Why would you have cameras? Oh, studios in the air.
2: Yeah. I thought it was going to be huge. It's terrible. Anyway, sorry, carry on.
1: You go into your bedroom girlfriend, and it is tiny with cameras in it.
2: Yeah, and there's a toilet there. Carry on.
1: So basically, so that makes storming off hard because there's nothing. There's no rooms. So you've got to go into the bathroom if you're going to storm off. which is just a bit isolating, if anything. So she stormed off into the bathroom, and my phone was there.
2: Yeah.
1: And it was nicely on the shelf.
2: Yeah.
1: And she moved my phone into a puddle.
2: That is great.
1: And then she left it there, and she says to me, and then I came down in the morning and I was like, oh, my phone's broken. Did you do something to my phone last night? She was like, no. And then I was like, oh, my phone's definitely broken. So I've carried on throughout the day, and realised that it got water damage. I popped it in like rice.
2: Did you put it in rice? Yeah, that's the thing that everyone says.
1: I did that.
2: Yeah, here's somebody suggested that to me. I thought they were being racist. Carry on.
1: Why? Because you're Chinese.
2: If you're an Asian man and you don't know the context, and someone said, my phone's not working, oh, why don't you put it in rice? Oh, why don't you go vote for UKIP? Didn't realise they were giving me genuinely helpful advice. Yeah.
1: You're like, go away!
2: Yeah.
1: How dare you? Is it okay to reuse the rice after you've...
2: I don't think so.
1: No?
2: Once your rice has been phoned, that it is a rice-off.
1: It's a rice-off.
2: Yeah, it's when rice is a write-off. It's a rice-off.
1: So, yeah, I mean, I made a cracking bit of rice afterwards.
2: Oh, really?
1: tasted a tiny bit of magnesium. So
2: that's what gives it that extra. It's like a Heston Blumenthal recipe. Poison rice.
1: I can taste. What is that taste? It's lead. Oh god, and it just dies.
2: What a way to go.
1: So my phone's broken, and I was confronted on it. I was like, "Did you break my?" She was like, "Okay, I put it in a puddle, and I didn't. I just wanted to hurt it. I did." She's like, "I didn't want to kill it. I just wanted to hurt it." She's like, "You're on Twitter too much. I just wanted to hurt." And honestly, for the next day, it's the happiest I've ever seen her.
2: Because I would have assumed... See, she could have gotten away with that scot-free.
1: Yeah.
2: Because I would have assumed that she had done... That was just an accident. Because if she was furious with you and she wanted to hurt your phone...
1: She would have put it down in the toilet.
2: She would have put it down the toilet.
1: Yeah, exactly.
2: There's a pretty big, significant puddle... in most people's bathrooms. And so I would have thought she could have so easily got away with that. I love the fact that she just wanted to just like dip it in.
1: Yeah, she just sort of put it in a puddle and went,
2: I don't actually want... I don't want to flush this guy's phone. I'm not a maniac. But I just want to dip it so that he learns the lesson. She does know that electronics don't tend to sort of bruise.
1: And it, you know, it was that thing of like, I was shaking it and it was going blub, blub, blub, blub, blub, blub. I was shaking it. Oh, well. And I did a really big lie back to her. I feel like I'll talk about that later. No, I'll talk about it now.
2: Okay.
1: I'll talk about it now. And then we'll go to a song, right?
2: Great.
1: So basically what happened is that she was like, you need to cancel this gig tonight.
2: Right.
1: Because we need to chat this out, right? And I was like...
2: Okay. This really feels like, for the listeners' benefit, to give some context, I was supposed to meet Joel for lunch, but I turned up half an hour late because of an important medical reason, brackets, overslept, close brackets. And I really feel like this is a conversation we should have been having in our lunch.
0: Before
2: we went on the publicly accessible radio. Yeah, I feel like this is my fault now because we didn't get to have our social discussion. We're now filling in with that on air.
1: Half an hour late. That's not lateness. That's just like, that's cancellation. And it was that unbelievable thing. I was sat down in the lovely restaurant downstairs and I was sat there and every time someone would walk in, I'd be like, it's not Nish.
2: I'm really sorry, Joel.
1: It just reminded me of like when I was in school where my mum would like fail to pick me up. And there would be another person turn up for another kid and it would never be me. I'd just be sat there by myself.
2: That was always the day I knew my dad. It was my dad coming to pick me up when it would get to like 3:45 and no one had shown up. I'd be like, is someone coming for you? And I'd be like, yeah, don't worry, it's my dad.
1: And you'd be like, oh, God.
2: He doesn't really know where my school is.
1: And the teacher would come up to you and be like, have you tried having some rice? So
2: she said, cancel. You got to cancel this gig tonight.
1: She said, you got to cancel this gig tonight. And I was like, okay, all right, I'll cancel it. And
2: I'll just give him a call. Oh, no, wait, you hurt my phone.
1: Yeah, exactly. And so then I realised that I'd cancelled a gig with these people about 2 weeks ago.
2: Right.
1: Really last minute.
2: Right.
1: If I cancelled this one as well, they'd be really angry at me.
2: Right, okay.
1: So I texted her and I went, tried to cancel it.
2: Yeah.
1: And they seem pretty angry about it. They seem
2: pretty angry about it.
1: So
2: yeah.
1: Is it okay if I do the gig? We'll go out for a meal before and then I'll go to the gig.
2: Yeah.
1: And she was like, okay, went to the meal. It's amazing. Next day, brilliant. Oh my God, we're so happy.
2: Yeah.
1: And then we sat down after the lovely meal in the evening. She sat down and she went, just out of interest, how did you try and cancel that gig? And I went, email? I just went out and said email. I just went for it. I didn't try and cancel it.
2: Just for the benefit of listeners, there was an actual gasp from the producer's booth.
1: I went email. I just went straight in. I thought, you know what? I'm going to lie, and I'm going to lie with commitment.
2: Yeah.
1: And I went email.
2: That's the way you lie. That's the perfect lie. With commitment, short. Keep it short.
1: Bang.
2: Short and conviction.
1: Yeah.
2: Those are the two most important ingredients in lying.
1: If I went, I sent a letter to my MP, would have been... It's too long.
2: I Bebo'd them.
1: Friends reunited. And so basically I went email, right, expecting that was the end of it.
2: Yeah.
1: And then she went, can you show me?
2: Oh.
1: And I felt like I was on, you know, Who Wants to Be a Millionaire? I was like, da-da-da-da-da.
2: Or if that was an episode of EastEnders, she'd have gone, can you show me? And it would have gone,
1: oh, God. And so she went, show me, right? At this point, I know that there is no email on my phone that says, can I cancel this gig? Yet still, my body is going into my pocket to pick up my phone to look on it for an email to continue the lie. So I get my phone out. I'm still getting my phone out, and in my brain, I'm still going, there's no email, what are you doing?
2: Everyone does that. Don't you ever have that moment where you just go, maybe a miracle?
1: Yeah. I was hoping that Lord, with an E on the end. And so I was looking at my phone, and this was for about a minute and a half, this was the noise that I was making. No email. There's no
2: just
1: email.
2: Just scrolling and scrolling.
1: I know there's no email.
2: Here's what you should have done, mate. You should have said, "Oh, it must have got deleted when you threw it in the fucking puddle."
1: Because the puddle was post lie.
2: Was the puddle post lie?
1: Puddle was post lie.
2: Lie puddle.
1: Lie. Argument puddle.
2: Lie, argument puddle. Wow. Oh, so the lie was what precipitated the argument?
1: Yes.
2: Oh, interesting.
1: Would have made more sense to do it that way around. Imagine that. And then I went, she was, then after about a minute and a half.
2: I love the narrative of this story. It's unfolding like a Christopher Nolan film.
1: Yeah.
2: I love it. We started at the end of your girlfriend being mad at you. Now we're working like backwards. This split timelines. This is like Memento.
1: This is a Tarantino movie.
2: Tarantino, yeah. This is a Tarantino movie, yeah.
1: Tarantino?
2: Django Unfettered, yeah.
1: Right, so yeah, and then I basically went, she was like, are you lying to me?
2: I love the mental image of you just scrolling. What are you hoping to find?
1: There was nothing on there. There was nothing. And I wasn't even, she was like away from me. So I wasn't even looking at emails. I was like going into different apps. Just looking like I was
2: just
1: scrolling.
2: Checking your Twitter, which really wound her up even more.
1: So she was like, are you lying? And I just went, yeah. And then she put my phone in a puddle. Which I think I deserved, really. I kind of deserved it.
2: Yeah, I think you got you. I think that was... listen, I'm no expert, but I think that is what we in the Indian business call karma.
1: It's pronounced korma. So, we're going to have a song now. If anyone has any agonies like mine, you can email us. It's just joel@foobarradio.com. It might be .co.uk. Probably best to do both. And obviously, got email and we've got your call in 0330 223 0200 or @FooBarRadio on Twitter. 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

0: giving radio the finger.
1: Apparently so. Apparently we are giving radio the finger.
2: Yeah, right in its stupid face.
1: Yeah. Doesn't say which finger.
2: Just the little finger.
1: Just the tiny finger.
2: Just waving our tiny finger at radio.
1: Yeah.
2: Yeah.
1: As if to say, come on, make a promise with me. A pinky promise.
2: As if to say, be childhood friends with me in an American film.
1: We are on Fubar Radio for the next 3 hours. Me and Nish Kumar, me being Joel Dommett and Nish Kumar being...
2: Nish Kumar,
1: the bearded lady.
2: The great guy.
1: And so basically we're just solving your problems. Get in touch if you have any problems. We've got a few on the Twitter, first of all. Also, I should address before we go to Twitter that if anyone has any boring tweets for Nish to tweet... We're going to be doing that feature later, so we're going to see how many followers we can lose him by doing an ultimately boring tweet. So get in touch, and we will try and do some boring tweets for Nish later on, maybe in the last hour. Also, this is another feature I'm going to try out. Shout-outs.
2: Shout-outs. I love a shout-out.
1: If anyone wants to do a shout-out, because what I've figured out is that people, you know, they always do shout-outs on radio, but no one ever actually shouts.
2: Okay, we can literally shout into the microphone.
1: So when someone wants a shout out, I'll just be like, you know, say like, oh, we've got a shout out request from Laura. Laura!
2: We're going to shout out of the window.
1: Yes.
2: Onto the Caledonian Road.
1: Yes.
2: Yeah, I'm 100% behind this scheme.
1: Good.
2: Love the idea.
1: So if anyone wants a shout out, if anyone's got any boring tweets or anyone has any problems, get in touch. You know the details, probably. Have you got any? Have you got any stuff? Any problems?
2: Yeah, I've got a problem, mate.
1: Have you got a problem with me?
2: I've got a problem, mate. Yeah.
1: What?
2: My friend. I've had to change the names in this story because I don't want to cause any offence. My friend Dole.
1: Dole Jommett.
2: Dole Jommett and I were doing a radio show on Bufar Radio, and then I had to go to Australia for 5 weeks. When I come back,
1: boo-hoo.
2: I found out that Dole Jommett has replaced me. Who has he replaced you with, Nish? We're asking.
1: You're confusing
2: yourself. Is it someone who you don't really know, or is it your stupid flatmate?
1: Okay.
2: Jed Gamble.
1: Okay, right.
2: You replaced me, Joel. How could you do that? All I did was go to a different hemisphere for 6 weeks and not really tell you when I was coming back.
1: Okay. All right, let me address this.
2: Yeah.
1: So what happened?
2: We need to address this, the elephant in the room.
1: My girlfriend put my phone in a puddle. So I couldn't contact
2: I can't believe
1: you.
2: It, man. The Rock Show. And I'm Captain Johnny Rock. I'm always listening to Linkin Park. I'm always listening to Linkin Park and the Limp Biscuits. I'm always listening to them.
1: Yeah.
2: Keep rolling. Bleh. I'm always listening to that song. You know, the one that goes bleh.
1: It's a really funny image to see. I mean, so basically, if you don't know, me and Ed Gamble, we now do a show, a rock show. We do the Fubar Radio Rock Show, and it's actually...
2: Brackets the Betrayal Hour.
1: 3 hours. It's 3 hours
2: brackets
1: of betrayal.
2: Brackets the Betrayal 3 hours.
1: And, you know, it's proving rather successful. Everyone at Fubar Radio really loves it.
2: Yeah.
1: And Ed Gamble's away today.
2: Yeah.
1: So I thought I'd get you back in, you know.
2: Basically, second choice.
1: Because, you know, we thought we both like rock music and we'd like to do that. So yeah. We did it.
2: I like rock music, mate.
1: Yeah, well, you know, you're off being successful. You know? You know, I bet you've had your offers from other radios.
2: Yeah, mate. Australia's offered to make me its king.
1: Yeah.
2: Good. And how will you all like that? And you won't even be invited to do my new radio show, The King
1: really
2: of Australia.
1: I'm really sorry. I'm really sorry. I'm really sorry that I replaced you. Basically, what I wanted to do is I wanted to cause a sort of a flat rift. Because I wanted to turn you against each other. And so you just fight so much that you'd kill each other and then I can move into your flat. That's what I was planning. That's what I was secretly planning. I apologise.
2: Anyway, if anyone wants to replace Joel and Ed as my two best friends, you can tweet me at Mr. Nish Kumar. If you want to be my best friend.
1: Oh, that's nice, mate.
2: Yeah, it is nice.
1: I'd like to be your best friend.
2: Too late, mate.
1: Oh, gosh. What's happened on the Twits?
2: We've got a couple of people who need help. The comedian Chris Martin, who you may know from his stint as the frontman of Coldplay, has tweeted us in saying, I have a problem in that I'm doing a long journey to Swansea today instead of being on Fubar Radio. Chris obviously does a show on this radio station as well. He said, do you know any fun car games? This is the thing we do as comedians a lot. What sort of fun car games do you play?
1: I play the one where I look at the road and don't die.
2: Oh, right, okay. You're bloody square. That's a car game classic.
1: I watched the film 7 Pounds the other day and I will never text while driving ever again because...
2: Is that the movie with Will Smith?
1: Yes.
2: Why is it called 7 Pounds?
1: I don't know, but I think it's something to do with... Is it 7 Pounds of Flesh? Is that what it's to do with?
2: 7 Pounds of Flesh?
1: Is it, or is it a pound of flesh?
2: No, it's a pound of flesh in The Merchant of Venice.
1: But maybe there's 7 pounds... that times seven.
2: It's so you don't know what the significance of it is,
1: no.
2: Even though you've seen it.
1: But basically, right, if you haven't seen
2: Seven Pounds.
1: Seven is a different film.
2: Yep, different movie. Different movie. Different black guy, Joel. I suppose you can't tell the difference between Morgan Freeman and Will Smith. Absolutely unbelievable.
1: Okay. Right. So, what happens is that in 7 Pounds. He basically, it's like a film where you're constantly going, what's happening? And then at the end you go, oh!
2: Oh, that was what it was about.
1: It's like, none of the film makes sense, but it's nice to watch.
2: Right, okay.
1: Like, none of it until the last 5 minutes.
2: Right, okay.
1: And then you're like, oh, great movie.
2: Right, okay.
1: Right? It's going to be very similar to my Edinburgh show. So, so basically, right, that's... And I missed the first 4 minutes. 4 minutes. And the whole movie, I didn't think, what's happening? But it's going to reveal itself. I spent the whole movie going, what the fuck happened in those 4 minutes? Really ruined it for me.
2: I went to see Tinker Tailor with my dad. My dad and I always go and see movies together. And my dad occasionally will fall a little bit asleep. And in Tinker Tailor, he came up, but he refuses to acknowledge that he's ever fallen asleep. So we came out of Tinker Tailor, he was like, that movie didn't even make any sense. I was sort of saying, what do you mean it didn't make any sense? And we sort of talked for about 15 minutes, and he kept saying, they never told you who did it. And I was saying, no, there's a whole scene where they tell you who did it. That's the whole point of the movie. There's a whole long scene. And he was going, no, that scene didn't happen. And it turned out he had fallen asleep and just woken up after the scene where they explained the whole plot of the film. And instead of, like, taking the blame on board for him, he just thought it was a flaw of the storytelling.
1: Oh, that is bloody brilliant. That is unbelievable. Also, this is another thing that I found out last week. Do not, under any circumstances, watch Game of Thrones with your mum.
2: Well,
1: so...
2: I haven't seen Game of Thrones, but the only thing I know about it is tits.
1: Tits.
2: That's all I know about Game
1: tits
2: of Thrones.
1: Tits and death.
2: Yeah, tits and our friend Gemma Whelan's in it.
1: Yep.
2: That's all I know. That's all I know about
1: tits,
2: Game of
1: death,
2: Thrones.
1: Tits, death and Gemma Whelan. And once you've just seen tits, it doesn't sort of get past it when you go, oh, I know that lady. That doesn't make it any better.
2: Yeah, you can't just bring up, oh, look, there's my friend Gemma. It doesn't erase the memory of the tits.
1: Oh, God. So what car games should Chris Martin play, and we'll tweet him back.
2: You could play a car game favourite amongst comedians. Whose career do you resent and why? That's a real solid favourite. Solid favourite of the comedian car games. When I go on journeys, we don't end up playing car games. I enjoy. One of my favourite car journeys was when I had a long trip with... Have you ever met John Gordillo?
1: Yes.
2: John Gordillo's a brilliant comedian, really nice man. And we were coming back from Essex. And I sat down in his car, and I'd never met John before. And he sort of started the car, because this is when you're a comedian, you just accept lifts from complete strangers because they're going near your house. You don't really think about your own personal
1: Absolutely.
2: Safety. We sat in the car. John lit a cigarette. This is back when I still smoked. So he gave me a cigarette because he could smoke in his car. And we both lit a cigarette and he just went, right, tell me everything that's ever happened in your life. And I sort of looked confused and he went, we've got 3 hours. What else do you want to talk about? So and that is really fun. I know
1: he's
2: there are certain
1: generous.
2: People I've met. Yeah, he's very generous.
1: He's a very lovely man.
2: Yeah.
1: Because he gave me a lift home once and it was no problems to him, even though it wasn't that close to his house. He's a very generous man. Here's something that I started doing recently on topic with that. Right. Actually, I wrote a list yesterday of... Basically, right, I've become a little bit addicted to something which isn't technically addictive.
2: Right.
1: So you know people smoke. I've never smoked. Right.
2: I've given it up. In many ways, that makes me braver than a fireman.
1: Did you smoke?
2: Yeah.
1: You don't look like you smoked.
2: Yeah, I know. That's part of why I gave it up. That was a huge factor in me giving up. Because people sort of saw me smoking and were like, ah, this doesn't really
1: fit. It doesn't suit your head.
2: No, it doesn't suit my face. It
1: doesn't suit your head or your black
2: lungs.
1: It
2: just didn't suit my head.
1: It just doesn't. So, basically, right, I don't smoke. And then, you know, people now smoke electronic cigarettes to get away from the fact, you know, that the tobacco kills you.
2: Yeah.
1: And but it's still got nicotine in. Right. I think that basically my friend gave me a shisha cigarette.
2: Right, okay.
1: Like, an indoor electric one.
2: A shisha cigarette.
1: Have you ever done it? Right, here's no. one, here's one, right.
2: Joel's holding up, for the benefit of the listeners, what looks like a barrel pen. Oh my God, it's an actual cigarette. The end went blue and he just produced some smoke out of his mouth.
1: Yes, and it tastes of strawberries.
2: Does it really?
1: Taste it, mate. Taste of strawberries.
2: I enjoy shisha.
1: And basically, shisha is bad for you. Apparently, like, one shisha session is worth, like, 200 cigarettes on your lungs.
2: Right.
1: That doesn't have any of this bad stuff in it. Mm. So it's utterly pointless. It's utterly pointless. There is no point to this at all. It's literally, there's no point to this. It tastes of strawberries, and you get to blow steam out of your mouth.
2: You're basically there's addicted no to bubble gum and standing outside in the cold. That would achieve the same effect.
1: Basically, yeah, exactly. Just eat real strawberries and move somewhere cold.
2: I'll be honest with you, if I had to guess something that you were addicted to, it would absolutely be strawberry-flavoured shisha e-cigarettes.
1: But this is the best thing about it, Nish. This is the best thing about it. You know, like in the 80s and the 90s, right, comedians would use cigarettes on stage. And
2: correct.
1: It would just make them look more comfortable, make them look cooler, and it would punctuate their jokes. And it just is great. And so I'm just going to start using it on stage to punctuate my jokes and make me look cool and, like, comfortable.
2: I don't think it's going to work for you, Joel, because part of the thing is, like, something like Bill Hicks, who sort of, he would build up to these big rants on quite a slow. But you're so excited, you'd just be, like, chain-smoking the entire time. Oh, my God, I'm Joel, I'm Miss Tony Oakes,

0: a tuxedo, sort of Sinatra style, but have a bow tie, like, you know, the undone bow tie?
1: Yes.
0: But instead of that, it's an undone clip-on bow tie, because the tuxedo with the undone clip-on bow tie is the sartorial equivalent of the shisha e-cigarette. It's that combined image.
1: My brother, right, this is... Me and my brother are very different people, right? Also, I'll point out... I was quite overdramatic as a child, and I remember being 10 and saying to my brother, when he was annoying me, I went, "Oh, 10 years I've enjoyed this! 10 years!" That as a child. So basically, right, my brother, when he goes to like a dinner jacket, black tie thing,
0: yeah,
1: he will wear one that's like a clip-on one.
0: Yeah.
1: And he'll have a proper one in his pocket.
0: Yes.
1: For when it's gone casual.
0: That is a classic trick. I love that trick.
1: What a prick.
0: That's I love that trick. I absolutely love it. That's such a good trick.
1: Oh, I love my brother. Should we have another song, mate?
0: Yeah.
1: We're going to have the eels.
0: I love the eels.
1: They are electric.
0: Are
1: they?
0: You're an idiot, mate.
1: I don't know. They're quite slippery. Quite a long intro. Sounds old school.
2: Great, man.
1: Enjoy this. This is the Eels, Novocaine for the Soul.
3: Life is hard, and so am I. You better give me something so I don't die.

0: giving radio the finger.
1: There you go, just ruined a good song with a nice big explosion at the end.
2: I love that song.
1: There we go. It's a lovely song, Novocaine for the Soul by the Eels. Well Great done. Song. Well done, Eels.
2: Well done, Eels.
1: You've done yourself well done. They've done all right with that song.
2: They've done all right. They've done well for themselves.
1: No, I think they're going to go far in this business. So we've got a caller on the line, Nish Kumar. It's a caller named Paula.
2: A caller called Paula. A
1: caller called Paula. Hello, Paula.
3: Hello.
1: Hello, how are you?
3: I am struggling, I've got to say. I'm finding it difficult.
1: What are you struggling with, Paula?
2: We can help.
1: Is it something that we can address?

0: I hope so. I have no Sky, I have no internet, I have no means of getting to Game of Thrones. I'm the last person in the world, it feels like. But
1: and your mum's coming round.
2: I made this mistake. I don't know whether you heard. I watched Game of Thrones last week with my mum. Terrible mistake. Has so many boobies.
1: So much boobs.
0: Yeah.
2: And just full sex.
0: I watched that with my mum.
2: Just full sex. And you're just watching it and you're like, oh, yeah, that's full sex. You know? Like dongs, just hanging out, just dongs.
1: This is just some of the fun you currently don't have access to.
2: Something you don't have access to right now, Paula, is dongs.
0: You don't.
2: But do you do realise that Game of Thrones isn't on this week?
0: I do, because I keep getting spoilers off Facebook. But at least it tells me that isn't happening this week. Whereas it normally tells me everything that is happening that I'm missing out on.
1: Right, I'll tell you what, Paula, this is what you do. You want to avoid spoilers? Delete all of your friends from Facebook.
2: Yeah.
1: You've got to delete yourself from Facebook. Cut everything off. The only channel of communication you should have is Sky Television so you can watch Game of Thrones.
2: Mm.
1: That is what I do every time I get into a television show. I cut off all my ties to the world and I just live in a box.
2: On the Daily Mail website the other day, there was this thing where it said in capital letters, "Spoiler alert!" And then the title gave away what the spoiler was. Like, oh, well, thanks very much for warning me with two words before saying what
1: happened. That is one of the least reprehensible things on the Daily Mail website, well, let's be honest.
2: That's true, there is worse. So you've got no internet, you've got no TV as well?
0: No, just...
1: How are you accessing FUBAR?
0: On my phone.
2: On your phone.
1: Wow.
0: The internet's crap, so, yeah.
2: Yeah. I mean, this is problematic in this day and age, isn't it? I mean, the internet is really good for stuff.
1: Might I suggest picking up a book? Now, it's a bit like the internet, but it lived in a magic little box. Mm. It's like a magic little box that had all the internet on it.
2: Yeah.
1: That's my suggestion.
2: Yeah. My favourite book is probably Google. It's true, it's my favourite book. I don't read one of those. What are they called? Books. I don't really do those. So I'm fully with you, Paula. This is really tough.
0: I could get a Game of Thrones book.
1: Yeah, you that's could. True.
2: That's
1: yeah.
2: a really that is a really good. You know what? You've solved your own problem there, Paula. That is perfect. You mean they've got lots of books and people are actually really enjoying the fact that you know. Then you can trump your friends when they're like, "Oh, spoiler alert! This week, and you could be like, "Spoiler alert! In three series time, everyone dies." So you can trump.
1: That's a great idea.
2: You can spoil their spoiler.
1: Yeah.
2: Just bamboozle them.
1: How close are the books to the TV show?
2: Apparently quite close.
1: Well.
2: Yeah, but they're changing a few things. And the guy who's writing them apparently is really ill. And so the producers are actually like sort of talking to him about how he is going to end it because he hasn't ended it yet.
1: My God.
2: And so because they think if it's a horrible thing of him dying before it ends.
1: Right.
2: Then obviously people would be like, oh my God, it's sad he dies, but we do need an ending. Sorry, guys. Sorry to interrupt the funeral, but does anyone know...
1: Does anyone know how he would have ended this?
2: Yeah. Does Arya Stark make it? I think that is a really good solving of your problem. It was a real good workshop situation, Paula.
1: Yeah.
2: I think you should just read the old books. It is a problem, the internet.
0: Thank you for letting me get it out there and talk my problem through.
2: Yeah, it was really good. I mean, I find the internet is very important. The other day... I went to buy a balaclava on the internet.
1: Oh my God, Joel, you need to explain why you did that.
2: So, just because I
1: just drop that truth bomb in conversation.
2: Well, I'm using it for my Edinburgh show. I'm using it, so I bought balaclava on the internet. But just do you remember, like, you know, if you wanted to buy a balaclava right now, Paula, you'd have to go to a shop to do it.
1: Yeah, the balaclava shop.
2: Like, how does that even work? How do you go to a shop and buy a balaclava? Imagine back in the day before the internet and you wanted to buy a balaclava, you can't be anonymous.
1: That was one of the hardest things about being in the IRA.
2: Yeah. You had to wear a balaclava.
1: Where do you get the balaclava from?
2: You had to wear a balaclava to go and buy a balaclava. it doesn't make any sense. So I feel your pain. Paula, I feel like we're getting on like a treat. So shall we play What Am I Eating with you?
0: Well, what am I eating?
2: Yeah, basically, right, what happens, Paula, is it's a feature that we do on this show where Nish Kumar is going to eat something.
1: Yep.
2: And close to the microphone, and then we're just going to go through a sort of a series of questions and see whether you can guess what he's eating. Do you want to do it?
0: I'll give it a whirl.
2: Yep. Yes,
1: thank
2: mate.
1: God, Paula, because I've not had any breakfast.
2: Oh, right, okay.
1: I've been waiting for this feature for the whole of the entire show.
2: Right, okay, so I'm going to go away from the microphone and grab the thing that we're going to eat. Okay, it's going to be very exciting. Imagine there's a jingle right now. It'll be something like what Nish is about to do now. Jingle, go jingle.
1: What is Nish eating?
2: What are
1: you eating? Is it a dog? Or maybe it's some grout?
2: Good. Right, that was the jingle. Wait, don't open it yet, because that's part of the game.
1: Okay.
2: Right, okay. Right, we're about to play What Am I Eating? With Paula the Caller and Nish the Dish.
1: The great guy.
2: So, here we go. Right. So, you just have to guess what he's eating. It's in a packet currently, and we will open that packet now.
1: Okay, I'm opening the packet, Paula.
2: Oh, any guesses first on the packet?
0: Cereal.
2: Cereal, not cereal.
1: It's not cereal, but it's a great guess.
2: Continue. Oh, crunchy. Take us through your thoughts. Sorry? Take us through your thoughts.
0: Do I get animal, vegetable, or mineral?
2: What?
1: I mean,
0: do I get a clue? Like animal, vegetable, mineral?
1: I'm reading the ingredients, and I'll be honest with you, Paula, they're all on there.
2: Literally
1: managing
2: everything.
1: To be all three simultaneously.
2: It's not a healthy thing.
1: Yeah. But it's so
0: it's
1: good.
0: It has to be crisp.
2: You're in the right realm.
1: We're really in the right realm.
2: Do you want to guess at what shape are these crisps? I mean, Nish is really going for it. He must be really hungry. That is the result of him being half an hour late for our lunch date.
1: Half an hour late and I missed lunch with Dar.
2: Yeah, missed it.
0: Hoops
2: is not, but that is nostalgic, but it's not right.
1: I wish they were hoops, mate. I bloody love hula hoops.
2: Well, hula hoops are great. You can put them on your fingers. You cannot put this on any body part.
1: You'll probably insert it into one.
2: You could probably put it in you.
1: Mm-hmm.
0: Wow, that's killed my thought process.
2: It's not a Twiglet. What other crisps are there?
1: If I was wearing an item of clothing while I was eating this, it would probably be a sombrero.
2: The Illuminati love these crisps.
1: Yep.
2: Yes.
0: Doritos.
2: Congratulations, Paula the Caller. You win a half-eaten packet of Doritos, which we will leave here in the studio, and you are welcome to pick up at any time.
1: We win a quarter-eaten packet of Doritos. You win a quarter of a pack of Doritos.
2: Nish is very hungry.
1: Mm-hmm.
2: I hope we solved your problems, Paula. Thank you so much for calling in. How do you feel? Do you feel relieved?
0: It, yeah, I do. It was good to get it out there.
2: Oh, thank you so much for calling
1: in, Paula.
2: It's an absolute pleasure to meet you, and I hope you go and enjoy the rest of your day. Thanks, Paula.
0: Thank you.
2: Bye.
1: Thanks, Paula. Bye.
2: That was Paula the Caller. That was lovely. Well done, Nish. And you can stop eating those now.
1: No, I'm just making sure they're crisps.
2: Making sure they're definitely...
1: Yeah, they're definitely crisps. She was correct.
2: You're putting like four in at a time, mate.
1: Mm-hmm.
2: What happens when you're late for lunch date with Joel Dommett? There was so much good stuff I had to tell you. So much good stuff. So we are the Acne Uncles on FUBAR Radio. If you have any problems, get in touch and we shall address them. Right now we've got an incredible tune. This is Daft Punk, Digital Love.

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1: That was Daft Punk, Digital Love.
2: Silly, silly punk.
1: Oh, you.
2: Such silly punks.
1: That reminds me of, I remember Daft Punk coming out when I was on a football tour in Lloret de Mar in 1999.
2: Where's that?
1: I think so.
2: Where's Lloret de Mar?
1: Lloret de Mar. It's in Spain.
2: Oh, I know.
1: Yeah.
2: What position did you play in football?
1: Substitute.
2: That's one up from me. I was commentator.
1: Commentator. Can you commentate? Can you commentate?
2: You can if no one stops you.
1: There we go.
2: Oh, man. I've got a really peerless tactical insight and a capacity for unbelievable banality. That's the prime combination for a football commentator.
1: Oh, that's funny. Oh, the commentator. Yeah, I went all the way to Lloret de Mar for the football tour and then just didn't play.
2: You didn't play once?
1: They got me in. They got me on like the end 5 minutes of like a one game.
2: Oh my god! And did you? It would have been great if you'd scored the winning goal. Like that would have been a great narrative.
1: Of course I didn't. I don't think I even touched the football. The game ended before I touched it.
2: Why did they take you?
1: The game ended before I touched it. It's what all the ladies say, right? You're with me? Are you without me? I said the game ended before I touched it. The game is sex. And I mean, I'm talking about blowing your load before you... Oh, my God.
2: I tell you, we are really giving radio the finger in this. Yeah. To be honest, really giving the finger to the concept of good radio.
1: Ironically, if you give me the finger, it does help the game end before the. Oh, never mind.
2: Oh, good Lord, Joel. Oh,
1: good Lord, Lord with an E.
2: You are about to do a bum fingering joke. You're about to do one of Dommett's classic bum fingering jokes.
1: When you said bum finger, I spat everywhere.
2: That's what she said.
1: Oh God! Damn it, we're on form.
2: God, it's good to be alive.
1: Oh God, it feels great. I've got a problem in the way that I watched Frozen yesterday, and I cannot
2: let
1: stop
2: it go. Let it go. Cold never bothered me anyway.
1: Oh, fuck, I love it so much.
2: That song was sung by the wickedly talented Adele Dazeem. Have you seen the John Travolta clip on the Oscars?
1: No.
2: Oh, my God, Joel. All of the listeners will have seen this. When Idina Menzel is the lady who sang that song, and when she was singing it as part of the Best Original Song package at the Oscars, John Travolta came out to introduce it. And he says everything with absolute confidence until the last two words, which are her name, which is clear he has no idea. And he starts out and he just stands there and he gives this long speech about, I have a certain passion for musical films. And then he talks, blah, blah, blah. And then he gets to it and he goes, now, singing Let It Go from the film Frozen, the wickedly talented Adele Dazeem. Right at the end, he completely loses confidence in how to say Idina Menzel. And he's reading off an auto cue. I don't know what went wrong. It's an incredible clip. And there's all sorts of things. Adele Dazeem now has her own Wikipedia page.
1: Wow.
2: Adele Dazeem has her own Twitter feed. It's amazing. It spawned a real cult. And there's a website you can go to. I don't know. You can just Bing it later. But you can put your name in and it turns it into what John Travolta would pronounce it as.
1: That's so funny.
2: It's really brilliant. It's an incredible clip.
1: Yeah, I had the other day where I was comparing a gig and I just had forgotten the name of the headline act, right?
2: That's bad.
1: And it was packed.
2: Is it someone we know?
1: Called High Wycombe, in High Wycombe, called Hellfire, and it was packed. It was like 300 people there.
2: Yeah, Hellfire's, that's a big room.
1: It's a big room. And
2: do we know the headliner?
1: Yeah, I that's the weird thing. I know him. I've gigged him many, many times. It's fine. His name's Mike Gunn, right?
2: Yeah.
1: Right.
2: I think
1: simple
2: Mike closed it when I did it.
1: And basically, I just couldn't. I knew his name. I know him. I know him well. He's a great comic, and but he's been on tour a lot with Sean Collins.
2: Right, okay.
1: And so in my mind, I kept on thinking, it's Sean Collins, but I know it's not Sean Collins. And so, I was having a really nice gig, and it was really fun, and I got to the end of it, and I was like, I'm going to go. And then I was like, what is the name of the headliner? I cannot think of his name. And I was just like, shit, what is it? What am I going to do?
3: So I thought, okay, I'll do another bit. So I did another bit. I thought, oh, it'll come to me. So I did another bit. The end of the bit, I was like, okay, I still don't know his name. Oh, in my mind, I was just thinking, oh, God.
4: Oh, no.
3: At that point, I was thinking of going and pretending to scroll through my emails.
2: Did Mike Gunn throw your microphone in a puddle?
3: yeah, exactly. So this is what I went with. I've just got to do it. I was like, guys, are you ready for your headline act? They were like, yeah. And I was like, okay, after 1, 2, 3, clap, cheer, go up, see mental. 1, 2, 3, go. Everyone, welcome to the stage, your headline act. Gave it way too many syllables.
2: I have done that on 3 separate occasions, and I can remember all of them. It's really bad. But, like, did Mike pick up on it?
3: I don't think he did.
2: Oh, that's good.
3: Because I just moved away from the microphone so much.
2: I
3: thought that I basically pronounced his name as the longest thing ever. Please welcome. It's like Crazy Frog.
2: Well, I mean, because Mike Gunn is a great comic, and he's really well known.
3: Mm.
2: Particularly amongst comedians, I would say, as well. And also, his name is Mike fucking Gunn, Joel.
3: It's simple.
2: It's
3: 2 things.
2: Even if you've never heard of him before...
3: I've got a mic in front of me.
2: Yeah, exactly. You're looking at one of the things.
3: And I'm holding a gun.
2: It's an interesting comparing style, but God save me, no one checks your phone when Dom is comparing. No one checks their phone. It's an aggressive style... But he gets results.
1: Who the fuck had it on me?
2: Yeah.
1: I miss Hollyoaks for this. I'm going to kill you.
3: It's funny. So that was what happened.
2: I've done that a few times. It's the classic trick. Please just clap, cheer, and come in on. Please welcome to the stage. Adele Dazeem. The wickedly talented.
3: I just can't get this with the Frozen songs out of my head.
2: It's a good movie, right? I saw it on the plane.
3: So good.
2: I think that I had it slightly overhyped to me a lot because I saw it very recently. Lots of people have been telling me how great it was.
3: But I thought the film was fine. When I watched it, I was like, well, that was fine.
2: Yeah.
3: And then I can't get the songs out of my head, which means that's why it's a good movie, is because the songs are just
2: The songs are very memorable, yeah. I didn't find it as... I really love the Lego movie, and I haven't found it as difficult to... The theme song for the Lego movie is called Everything Is Awesome.
3: Yeah.
2: And it's this quite trendy Canadian duo called Tegan and Sarah with The Lonely Island, and they've kind of come up with this song that's unbelievably catchy, and it's called Everything Is Awesome. And I went to see it with my girlfriend and my 2 young cousins in Australia, and all 4 of us came out going, everything is awesome and everything is cool when you're part of a team.
3: Which ironically makes you really uncool.
2: Which makes you profoundly uncool, yeah. It's amazing how context changes things. A 9-year-old and a 6-year-old, very cool singing Lego songs. 2 people in their mid to late 20s, not cool. Not cool when they're singing the theme for the Lego song. What song are you singing? Oh, don't worry. It's just the theme from the Lego movie. Don't worry about it. Lego movie was great, though.
3: Oh, I just...
2: The first time in forever. Do you want to build a snowman?
3: It's so good!
2: Next time we do a radio show when Ed Gamble is too busy, we can just have it as you and me doing the songs of Frozen.
3: That's it. 3 hours.
2: Yeah.
3: The first time in forever.
2: But what are the others? As much as 2 songs were catchy, the Do You Want to Build a Snowman and Let It Go, I can really not get out of my head. What are the other songs? I can't really remember.
3: The main one is the one that's... that went viral, was the... was it Frozen? I'm just typing it in now. Frozen, and then there's that one where they sing together, the man and the lady. What's that called?
2: I can only remember Let It Go and Can You Help Me Build a Snowman?
3: Can you help me build a snowman?
2: What I would say is, a couple of months ago I went to see Book of Mormon, and if you have those songs stuck in your head and you sing them on the tube, people will look at you, and those people will be the police, because those songs are obscene beyond belief.
3: Oh, it's so good.
2: Just sat on the tube going, don't fuck this frog. It's not a good scene.
3: Did you cry when you watched it on the flight? Because I...
2: Frozen. No, because I knew what was going to happen at the end. And had the ending explained to me. I think I probably would have blubbed if I'm an easy...
3: A small tear and then it turns to ice.
2: I mean... yeah. Oh my God, I've caught Frozen. I've caught the Frozen disease. No, I didn't, but I had been prepared. I'd been forewarned of the ending. I'd love to this to be a situation where I could go, no, I didn't cry, Joel, because I'm a fucking 28-year-old man and it's an animated movie. But at the same time, I've cried at every single Pixar movie. I think now when I see that fucking lamp jump around, I start weeping from Pavlov's
4: its mother?
2: Weeping dog. Yeah.
3: I watched the Katy Perry documentary on a flight on the way back from New York. And I was crying my dick off.
2: Why were you crying your dick off at the Katy Perry documentary?
3: And it was like, really, it was like, so like a stewardess came past and sort of saw me and was like, oh, and then walked past, looked at my screen and went, ah. It was a horrific situation.
2: I got on the flight to Australia with your friend of mine, comedian James Acaster. For the benefit of radio listeners, I did air quotes over the word comedian. James and I were on the plane to Australia, and he hadn't seen 12 Years a Slave. So he was watching 12 Years a Slave. But I was sat next to him watching Veep, which is a very hilarious comedy show starring Julia Louis-Dreyfus. And so somebody walked past and for whatever reason, a trick of perspective, thought I was watching James's screen, they would have just seen me watching 12 Years a Slave going, this is brilliant! This is amazing! It really ruined it for Acaster, I think.
3: That is really, really funny.
2: What do you think of 12 Years a Slave? Oh, it's brilliant. It's hilarious.
4: Ooh,
2: Absolutely hilarious.
4: Wow.
3: Right, we're going to go to a tune, mate.
2: What's the next song?
3: What would you like? Beach Boys, The Wonder Stuff, LCD Sound System, or Elvis Costello?
2: What LCD Sound System song is it?
3: Drunk Girls.
2: Yes, Drunk Girls.
3: There we go, mate. It's bloody happening. Your wish is my command. Just like the film Frozen.

0: 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That was LCD Sound System and Drunk Girls.
1: Absolutely love them.
0: Oh, what Drunk Girls?
1: Both.
0: Oh,
1: LCD Sound System and Drunk Girls.
0: Preferably Drunk Girls listening to LCD Sound System.
1: Sound System, yeah.
0: Oh, what a night that produces. We are Nish Kumar and Joel Dommett.
1: Great guys.
0: Just classic lads.
1: Just a couple of classic lads.
0: Just classic lads. And so we are your agony uncles. If anyone has any problems at all, get in touch with us. 0330 223 0200 or at FUBAR Radio on Twitter. We have a caller. This is Terry. Hello, Terry. How you doing, mate? You alright?
2: Alright, Joel. Yeah, I'm sound fella, yeah, sir.
0: Oh, wicked. What are you up to, man?
2: Well, basically, I'm not actually up to that much because I've broken a bone at the top of my arm.
0: Ooh.
2: Like the bottom of my shoulder, but the top of my arm. I think it's called my hummus or my humus, but I can't get it right. People keep asking me, like...
0: I think, don't want to get it confused with hummus, because that is delicious with carrots.
2: I think it's pronounced, like, humus, like, not hummus, humus.
0: It's one of those bones. Either way, you've broken something.
2: Yeah, I mean, so I can't really move, like, can't really get out the house.
0: Really?
2: Like, it's a bit of a pain, like, can't really, you know, get up and do stuff. I feel, like, a little bit useless, like, you know, I'm just sitting there in front of the computer, like, going through, like, news sites and going on BuzzFeed and, like, looking at what's going on.
0: I just thought about reading, writing some sort of novel?
1: Yeah, get off the internet, Terry. That stuff will mess with your head.
0: Yeah, I mean, it's really massive.
2: I don't know about that, Lisa. I don't know about that.
0: What do you do for a living, Terry?
2: Well, normally, like, I'm a plasterer, so...
0: Oh,
2: like,
0: no.
1: Quite an active job.
2: It's a little bit restrictive, like, you know what I mean? When you've broken your arm, so I can't really get out.
1: What does the doctor say? Like, how long are you going to be immobile?
2: Well, the problem is, lads, is that what's wrong is, because it's in the joint, you can't put, a plaster on it. You know, like, you can't actually get it in a sling. So I've basically just got my arm in a sling, like.
1: Right.
2: I can't move it. So I can't put a plaster on it. But at the same time, I need to be careful. I don't move it, so I don't break it some more. You know what I mean? Like, I did it on Saturday after a few bevies, so it's my own fault. Like,
0: yeah, how did you do it?
2: I mean?
0: Did you just fall over?
2: I slipped on some ice. Like,
0: Mate, it's July.
2: Yeah,
0: what's going on?
2: Some ice, yeah. Yes,
0: I'm aware that it's May. But, like, where was some ice?
1: Where do you live?
2: Well, no, it wasn't like that cold.
0: I mean, I could be wrong, but it sounds like you're from Liverpool. But maybe this is an Icelandic accent.
1: Were you partying with some Eskimos, Terry?
2: mate, I was basically just found like, Johnny's like, that's me, mate. And he was like, had one of them like bevy coolers on the floor.
1: Right.
2: You know, like, you know, where if you haven't got enough room in the fridge, like your mates around, you whack him some like tinnies and like a big pot. You get them from B&Q.
0: I think I will do that, mate.
1: I've only got three friends, Terry, so I never have that problem.
0: I can fit all the beer in the fridge in one of those tiny little Red Bull fridges.
1: I could use the extra cooler for the nights I drink alone, but anyway.
0: Well, I don't know.
2: So it was like ice, so spilled over the side, like the cold water that went onto the floor, and then basically all over the place. And then I slipped, and then when I did it, I was like, I heard this, like a tiny crack.
1: Ooh.
2: And then I was like, oh, you know what? I'm going to have to go home. So I said to my bed, I was like, I'm going to have to go home, love. Like, and we left. Like, so we were back in bed by, Course 1, which is not like me for a Saturday.
0: But right. I mean, this is a really horrific
1: thing to
0: happen to you, Terry. But you know what? There's a shining light of this situation is the fact that I just got to hear a Liverpudlian say the word crack, and it was just great. It sounded great, Terry.
2: I'll tell you what, you know what I mean? When I did it, I was like, that's 6 weeks.
0: Well,
1: I'll tell you what, Terry, you've got to be all about the upside. This is the perfect opportunity for you to get into meditation. How are you a big fan of Test cricket?
2: Well, I do like the cricket. Yeah.
1: Yeah. This is a great time. This is a great time for you to. No, you don't. This is the joy of it. Just go on YouTube, find some full Test matches.
2: Right.
1: And what else? This is also a great time to get into a box set. How are you fixed for box sets, Terry?
2: Well, I do like that Breaking Bad.
1: Yeah, this is a good time.
2: Who's that selling in Breaking Bad? Is it Jared Leto? No, it's not, is it?
0: No, he just won the Oscar for Dallas Buyers Club.
1: Brian Cranston. He's the Breaking Bad guy, more famously known
2: as
1: Malcolm.
2: With the tash,
1: Malcolm in the Middle's dad.
0: Have you? Yeah. I'm going to pitch something to you now, Terry. Have you seen the film Frozen?
1: Yeah.
0: You need to see the. If you haven't seen the film Frozen, mate, go watch the film Frozen. That will keep you occupied for days.
1: This is a great opportunity for you to catch up on some of the classics of cinema.
0: Yes.
1: Your Citizen Kanes, your Frozen. Oh. These are the great times. Have you seen all three of the Godfather movies, Terry?
2: No.
1: Mate, you want to get on it straight away. Weirdly,
2: no, I haven't seen any of them. Like,
1: being completely unable to move is one of the few things I am somewhat an expert in due to my chronic laziness. All three of the Godfather movies, yeah. You want to bash through those. Then you want to start on the special features. Oh,
0: okay. Oh yeah,
1: the special
0: properly.
1: Features are amazing.
0: So watch all three Godfather movies. You want to watch Frozen. You want to watch Tangled. You want to watch all three Shreks.
1: Also, you could watch the movies that aren't cartoons.
2: Shrek. I'm not watching Shrek.
0: Mate, you know what? People would watch Shrek and they're like, oh, this isn't for me. If you watch them all back to back, they make a lot more sense.
1: They do make a lot more sense.
0: Just like the Matrix movies.
2: That's some good ideas back there, actually, you know.
0: Because have you ever done a Lord of the Rings marathon?
1: Yeah.
2: Ah, I like that Lord of the Rings.
0: Really fun.
1: You got three Lord of the Rings. You got two Hobbit movies.
0: Yes.
1: By the time you watched all five of those films, your shoulder will be pretty much healed. That's about 6 weeks worth of stuff in of itself.
0: Yeah. Yeah, I've done all...
2: I'll send you a picture of me humus, if you like. I should pour it off on your website.
0: Yeah, mate, it's perfect. You know, you get some friends around to watch Lord of the Rings, get them to bring carrots and they can dip it in your shoulder. It's perfect, mate.
2: That's great.
0: It's perfect.
2: Hey, lads, thanks very much for that. Mate, you've been dead helpful.
0: Terry, it's an absolute pleasure.
2: Where do I get them from? Do I download them? Yeah, I suppose I can.
1: Just download them off iTunes.
0: Yeah, download
1: those
0: them
1: are available on
0: entirely
1: iTunes.
0: Legally off the internet, Terry.
2: I only do things legally, me. Only legally.
0: Thanks so much for calling in, Terry. I'm still trying to sort of work out whether actually you're putting on your accent, but I think you're an absolutely lovely man. You're a lovely man. I hope you get back to your plastering very soon.
1: Good luck, Terry. Godspeed.
2: 6 weeks, innit? All right, lads. Pure speaking.
0: Good luck, Tezza. See you soon, mate.
2: Cheers.
1: Bye. Take care, mate.
0: Bye. That was Terry from where I expect, Liverpool, probably.
1: What a great guy.
0: What a lovely man. What a lovely man. Another problem solved. Tick it off the list, Nish.
1: Tick.
0: Done. Let's have a Beach Boys song, mate. This is the one you wanted.
1: That'd be nice.
0: That's exactly what it's called.

0: That is the Beach Boys, Wouldn't It Be Nice. Do you enjoy that, Nish?
1: Yep, one of those surreptitiously dirty songs.
0: What do you mean by that?
1: Well, the lyrics are, wouldn't it be nice if we were older, then we wouldn't have to wait so long. I know it's going to make it that much better when we could say goodnight and stay together. They're not talking about sleeping, Joel.
2: What?
1: They're talking about sweet fucking.
0: What? Don't ruin the Beach Boys songs for me.
1: That's what they're talking about, mate.
0: You can't say the Beach Boys songs that are all like...
3: Wouldn't it be nice if we could have sex with each other?
0: No, I'm going to refuse to acknowledge that. Next you're going to say that Frozen is about the budget. One of which I have no idea about. The other of which... It's absolutely incredible.
1: Is sugarcoating a fairy tale for the benefit of children, and the other is Frozen.
0: Yeah!
1: Come on.
0: Satire. Is that what satire is?
1: Sorry about that, Rory Bremner.
0: Oh, crikey, crikey. So, basically, we've had a couple of... We're here. I should probably tell you. Me and Nish Kumar are here. We are Agony Uncles. If you have any problems, email in and Twitter in. We will solve them. We just solved Terry's problem. He's broken his arm.
1: Or MySpace us in, because I didn't tell you this, but during that song, I received an email from MySpace reminding me that I have a MySpace account. It's really weird. It says, MySpace, your photos are back. Here are some of your classic pics. And there's some pictures of me there.
0: Oh, my God.
1: When I was 19 years old.
0: Oh, my God.
1: Wearing sunglasses, pointing an AK-47 to the sky. I don't really remember what the context of that photo is, but it does not look good.
0: Oh my God.
1: I will absolutely tweet that.
0: Wow, that's amazing when you get an email from MySpace saying, hey, just reminding you that we've got these pictures of you which will be damning if you ever were to do anything
1: This is just an email from MySpace reminding you that you can never run for public office.
0: Oh, brilliant. Well done, MySpace. We've had an email from Philip Broadbent.
1: What's up, Philly?
0: What's up, Philzos?
1: Philzos.
0: The vision of Joel smoking an e-cigarette with a slow-paced set reminds me so much of that episode of The Simpsons where Krusty switches to a George Carlin stroke Bill Hicks parody.
1: Great episode.
0: I imagine Joel
1: Canyonero.
0: In all that. I think I remember that. It's a really good episode. I imagine Joel all in black on a stool with a stage, on a stage with a ponytail. Then someone mentions Hollyoaks and his hair pings out of his ponytail back to normal.
1: That whoever sent that email is an absolute legend. Phil Broadbent, you are an absolute legend, because your email was... I was literally about to make a Hollyoaks joke. That is fantastic.
0: You also said the prawn joke was solid gold, though.
1: Yeah, that prawn joke is solid gold.
0: Thanks, mate. Do you want me to do another one? Ready? Here we go.
1: Yeah, here we go.
0: Oh, no, I'm supposed to do it afterwards, aren't I? I'm supposed to punctuate it with a...
1: I think either way it works.
0: Okay, right, I'll do one before and one after. Okay,
1: yeah. Yeah, that's the way it is, yeah.
0: Stayed in a hotel the other day and called down to reception and I was like, hey, do you do internet in this hotel? And he said, I'll bring it up to you.
1: It wasn't as good as the
0: first one. Wasn't as good as the first one. Okay, let me try. Okay, I'll try another one. Wait a minute. Okay.
1: Joel, they're just laughing at his own hypothetical joke. Just to be clear, that's what was happening.
0: Okay, here we go. Ready?
1: I'm ready for it.
0: Why do people who like dance music... Why... Let me start.
1: God, it's like...
0: This is so tense.
1: I tell you, it's like watching George Carlin if he'd sustained a major brain injury.
0: People have said that to me before when I do my normal. So, okay, right, ready. Okay, here we go. Why are people who like dance music so persistent? They don't techno for an answer.
1: Oh, badum and indeed tish.
0: Badum nish.
1: Badum nish.
0: There we go.
1: That's
0: just
1: the name of my autobiography.
0: Couple of jokes there, mate. Couple of jokes.
1: I liked him.
0: Thanks, Phil Broadbent. Bloody love you. Bloody love you, mate. Bloody
1: You're an absolute legend, mate.
0: I've got another problem, Nish.
1: What's your problem, Joe?
0: My granny hates me.
1: Oh, man. That is an advert for us pre-planning those segments. Because you can't say something like that to me and not immediately expect me to immediately burst out in laughter. My granny hates me.
0: Oh my granny hates
1: fucking
0: me.
1: Hell, why does your granny hate you?
0: Well, just, there's no reason. Like, there's other cousins. There's like six cousins or something.
1: Yeah.
0: And she loves them. Talks about them constantly.
1: Oh,
0: and they're
1: really?
0: Like just they're like managers and Dixons. She loves them. She's
1: maybe they give her discounts on electronic goods, Joel. What are you going to do? Tell her that King Prawn joke and blow a fucking strawberry shisha smoke in her face?
0: She's constantly just talking about them.
1: She's got more practical. Like she's got more practical cousin. You've got more practical cousins, Joel. That's the problem. So what, she actually doesn't like you at all?
0: I mean, like she... So basically,
1: yeah.
0: Well, I'll be... Like, it's a perfect example, right? So yeah. I was the first of the cousins to buy a house.
1: Right, okay.
0: Right, I thought...
1: Yeah,
0: this is
1: I know about it. It's got a shelf in the bathroom.
0: Yeah. I thought this would finally make her really proud.
1: Yeah.
0: You know, I'm showing that maybe I'm the cousin that's doing all right.
1: Yeah.
0: I'm doing okay, you know?
1: Yeah. Did she not see you on the telly and stuff?
0: Well, no, that's another thing. I was like, oh, yeah. You know, I did a tour date in Bristol. Sold out, 300 people. Quite a proud sort of achievement at the Colston Hall.
1: Hometown hero, yeah, Colston Hall, great venue.
0: Come on, that's Matt Richardson's show name. Hometown hero.
1: Hometown hero, is that Matt Richardson's show name? Okay.
0: So I was like... I said, Granny, do you want to come and see my show? I'm doing a live tour date, and it's you know, it's going to sell out. It's going to be really great. She then went, oh no, I saw you on that Russell Howard thing, and I don't think you're very funny.
1: No way. Oh my god, your granny said that to you.
0: Zing.
1: That, I mean, zing, zing-a-ling. That is,
0: and so,
1: that is a haymaker delivered straight from a World War II survivor. That is incredible. What, I can't believe that.
0: And so I was telling her about my house, and I was trying to sort of make her proud of me over the house. And I've got this sort of speaker system where it's got like, you know, it's got a speaker in each room.
1: Yeah.
0: That's like, that's wireless from your phone.
1: Yeah.
0: And I was telling Granny about this.
1: God, Joel, you live in like a classic rich guy house. Oh, you should present your own episode of MTV Cribs.
0: I'd be like, guys, this is the main room.
1: Yeah.
0: That's it, guys.
1: This is the main room.
0: Welcome to London.
1: My studio flat. I've got speakers in every room. I have one room.
0: But that's it.
1: Yeah.
0: Because I said to my Granny...
1: If you'll notice over here, there's a puddle with my phone in it. Oh, my God, what did I do now?
0: I said to Granny, I was like, oh, Granny, I've bought a house and I've got speakers, you know.
1: Yeah.
0: It's got this amazing wireless thing where I've got speakers in every room. She went, oh, I can't imagine you've got many rooms.
1: Oh, my God. Is this your dad's mum or your mum's mum?
0: My dad's mum.
1: What does your dad say?
0: My dad's just kind of like, oh, you know, that's what she's like.
1: What did you wrong her when you were a child?
0: I don't know. I feel like maybe I did.
1: That's incredible. Is your grandmother in Hollyoaks and she's furious you keep missing it to do your gigs?
0: Once I gave her a Red Bull and it was amazing.
1: Right, okay. I honestly don't know how to help you on this, Joel, because I am the absolute apple of my grandmother's eye. And my problem is no one else in my family likes me. I have the opposite issue. Only my grandmother likes me. only my poor grandmother is the only one who like tolerates me. I showed her a clip of me doing stand up that's on a little television channel called YouTube. I don't know whether you've heard of it. I showed her a clip of me doing stand up and just like forgot that I swore throughout the entire bit because it was a TV thing. So normally I think it's fine because you're not allowed to say it. But this was like one of those shows, a thing I did in Australia where you were allowed to say whatever you want.
0: Yeah,
1: and about 2 minutes in, I've dropped a couple of F-bombs.
0: Oh, God.
1: And I just looked at my grandma and I forgot about that. And she went, oh, yeah. I see. This is what she did. She went, I see you're using all the words then. I don't even know what that means. She's absolutely living with me. But I don't know how to help you, mate. My grandma's the only person in my family that likes me. Everyone else regards me as an inconvenience at best.
0: She hates me. I feel like she's the only one who sees me for who I really am.
1: How do you change your mind?
0: Well, at that point, they're pretty set.
1: Yeah, they're pretty set in their ways.
0: They're set in their ways. You know, they don't really. You know, they're like, well, I'm just gonna. you know, not like you.
1: Yeah.
0: It's kind of fine.
1: It's like my my friend. I was never able to go over my friend's house when his nan was visiting because we used to call his nan FRN, which is short for Fat Racist Nan. She did not like the coloureds, I think it's fair to say. And we would, I would always never go around his house when Fat Racist Nan was over. And I would always go, well, maybe I should come around, maybe you'll change your mind. He went, Nish, come on. She knows we call her Fat Racist Nan, and she doesn't have a problem with it.
0: Oh my
1: so
0: God.
1: She's not exactly about to. She's not exactly about to be like, "Oh my God, this is the Rainbow Nation."
0: You should walk in. Just be like, "Heya,
1: how's it going?"
0: Just singing Frozen songs.
1: I was just outside smoking de reefer. Just conformed to all of her stereotypes. Just counting up my benefits money and smoking de reefer.
0: Let it go.
1: I think you should have it out with your grandmother, mate.
0: Yeah?
1: Yeah, because your only other option is wait for her to die. I think you should have it out with her and be like, look, Nan, why don't you like me?
0: I don't like me.
1: What did I do? What is it about me? Maybe it's like one of these weird things where you like... is your grandfather still around?
0: No.
1: Maybe you really look like your grandfather and she's reminded of the person that she does. Maybe you were just a cunt when you were a kid.
0: Yeah, I think that's probably a possibility.
1: Our producer is going, yeah, maybe.
0: Yeah. Yeah, I mean, that's definitely... I mean, it looks like I probably was.
1: I can't remember. I can't think I've ever heard of anyone saying... Almost everyone I know is the apple of their grandmother's eye.
0: Grandmom hates me.
1: That's amazing. That is absolutely incredible. Something quietly impressive about that. I'm sort of slightly impressed by it. Because almost everyone I know that's become... Even people who were shitty parents are amazing, doting grandparents.
0: Yeah.
1: I know a couple of people who were... I mean, let's be honest, not in line for any parenting awards.
0: Mm.
1: But now that they're grandparents, they're like, they're so involved in their kids' life. And it's almost like they're so, like, it's like a second chance for them to be great parents. It's also funny that she only dislikes you.
0: It's just me.
1: And she loves all her other
0: All the other cousins are fine. Absolutely fine. Love them all. It'll be like, oh... I'll be like, I'm on a TV show on tonight. Granny, if you want to watch it, she's like, oh no. But have you heard? Fraser got a promotion in Dixon's.
1: Why do all of your family work for Dixon's?
0: All of them.
1: That's weird. Do your family own Dixon's?
0: Yeah, we are.
1: Maybe
0: the Dixon's.
1: That's why she's like, yeah, I mean, Joel, you're on television, but these guys are pulling in six figures selling washing machines.
0: A double barrel name. Dixon. People used to bully me in school and be like, oh, there's Dix on Domit.
1: There he is. Fridge boy.
0: There's Dix on Domit.
1: Dix on Domit.
0: I feel like we're just making ourselves laugh and no one else right now.
1: That's how I feel every day of the week. And you know what? I'm okay with it.
0: Let's read another email, mate. Let's help some more people.
1: Yeah.
0: This says, I was babysitting... This is from Anonymous. This is serious it is.
1: Already know it's going to be brilliant.
0: Okay. I was babysitting... Might be from my girlfriend, potentially. Or my granny. I just hate my grandson.
1: Joel, I don't know what to do. Oh, sorry, this email's addressed to Nish and Nish only, capital letters.
0: Right, where do you want this person to be from, Nish? I can do some accents.
1: The Shire.
0: The Shire? What's that?
1: The place that everyone lives in Lord of the Rings.
0: Okay. Oh, he was babysitting for my little cousins.
1: Outstanding.
0: Oh, is that good?
1: Yeah, it was
0: good. Should we change it to a different one?
1: Scotland.
0: I was babysitting for my little cousins.
1: I didn't realise I'd said Shrek.
0: I was actually basing it on Fat Bastard from the Austin Powers movies.
1: So the only Scottish people you know were voiced by Mike Myers.
0: Yes, yeah, that's true. It's true. Watched it the other day. What a great... I was watching the Goldmember movie, and that's the worst one, but it's so good.
1: That is one of the worst movies I've ever paid to see. Goldmember was so bad. Two good bits in Goldmember. There's a bit where Michael Caine teaches the henchman how to... fight with
0: Fall
1: him
0: over.
1: So that he can immediately lose. And there's one good joke in it, and that's when Austin Powers says, there are only two things I can't stand: people who are intolerant of other people's cultures and the Dutch. And that is the only good joke. The rest of that movie is an absolute steaming turd.
0: Whatever, mate. Whatevs. So basically, right, here we go.
1: Anonymous.
0: And what accent? Scottish?
1: Scottish. Yeah. Let's stick with whatever
0: You're right. I did Scotland Marathon on Sunday.
1: Yeah, I know. That's what I was hoping we would segue into.
0: Right, doing Edinburgh Marathon. And yeah. It was... I went to watch London Marathon.
1: Yeah.
0: Is there a reason
1: you've dropped the definite article from all of these marathons? You keep going, I went to Edinburgh Marathon and I watched London Marathon. Is that sort of marathon etiquette that I don't know about? Once you've run a marathon, at the end they go, whatever you do, don't ever refer to it as the marathon again. Yeah. Because that's for bell ends.
0: Yeah. It's a place.
1: So you were watching Edinburgh Marathon.
0: I watched London Marathon and did Edinburgh Marathon.
1: Right, okay.
0: And when I watched London Marathon, it was so emotional. It was like... Loads of people constantly just clapping and going like, "Come on, you can do it, yeah!"
1: Yeah,
0: constantly the whole way around.
1: It's like one of my gigs,
0: amazing.
1: Mate.
0: Like one of your gigs.
1: Come on, you can make it.
0: You can make it to the end of
1: oh,
0: this.
1: Oh no, he's not going to make it. Yeah. Why did he wear that costume?
0: Oh god, just get up, just get up,
1: just get up. Oh no, he's pissed and shat at the same time. Oh no, this is awful. He's not going to raise any money.
0: Oh, Malcolm Hardy Award for you.
1: Yeah. Spirit of the Fringe, mate.
0: Spirit of the Fringe. So basically, they were like all over it. It's crazy in London. And I went to Edinburgh. And I really appreciate all of the support that was there.
1: Yeah.
0: But basically, the entire way around, it was just like people just stood outside their houses just looking at you like... Why are you doing this? Why would you run without someone chasing you?
1: In fairness to the people of Edinburgh, once a year their city gets taken over by comedians and student theatre companies. So they probably just thought, oh god, this is probably another one of these fucking plays again.
0: Yes.
1: It's probably if we get closer it'll turn out it's Macbeth on the run.
0: Yeah. Everyone dies at the end. So it's like, was that Macbeth or was that Hamlet?
1: I don't know, mate. I don't think there's a play where everyone dies at the end.
0: There is. There's a legendary one where everyone dies. What's the one where everyone dies? At Hamlet or Macbeth? It's one of those
1: loads
0: two.
1: Of people die at the end of Hamlet. Oh. The end of Hamlet is an absolute bloodbath.
0: Yes.
1: I mean, the end of both of them are a bloodbath, but everyone... Neither of those plays end with the apocalypse, Joel. That's a very different tone of play.
0: Thinking of
1: to be
0: Legend.
1: Or not to be. Oh, it's to not be. Yeah. I see. That's that question answered.
0: Totally thinking of I Am Legend.
1: I like that movie. A lot of people do like it.
0: I like it as well. It's got Will Smith in it. He's a very charismatic man.
1: Do you only watch films that are either animated movies or films starring Will Smith? That's the tone that I'm getting from Joel. Let it go. Let it go. In West Philadelphia, born and raised.

0: It was raining, so we sat in the conservatory to spark up our ether. After an enjoyable smoke, my boyfriend and I had a cuddle. It was then that we noticed that... It doesn't say this, but at that point I thought I was going to be like, oh, the babies were dead. No. It was then we noticed that the two gerbils in the cage beside us were frozen stiff. We had managed to get the critters stoned. I feel so guilty. They seemed okay for about an hour. But what if I turned them into droggies? Should I confess?
1: Well, I mean, I definitely think you should not confess. I think at this point, yeah. If you still have an interest in continuing to be a babysitter, I would not confess.
0: And also, if you're worried about maybe getting them, turning them into druggies, they don't have access to more drugs. There is no way that they could be like, oh, go out and get a dealer.
1: Where are the gerbils gone? I don't know, I just saw one of them under a bridge listening to Iggy Pop.
0: Oh, I think he's moved to Camden. That's so weird. No need for you to confess. I don't think you should confess, mate.
1: I don't think you should confess, but I also don't think you should be a babysitter anymore.
0: No.
1: If you can't be responsible for children and not resist the urge to indulge in smoking Darifa, I don't think babysitting is the correct career for you. Might I suggest being the keyboard player in a prog rock band?
0: Yeah.
1: That might be more appropriate.
0: Unless maybe you were so stoned that you thought the little kids that you were babysitting for were gerbils.
1: She did say they got really baked.
0: Yeah, they got really baked. And they were like, oh my God, they're on some sort of wheel.
1: Oh my God, these hairy, hairy children.
0: They're so small.
1: Yeah, they're so tiny. Oh man, it really makes me think. Are all colours the same for everybody?
0: The world is so big, we're so small and
1: insignificant. I'm so baked. Oh man, God. I'm so baked. Dude, where's my sense of responsibility?
0: We've had a tweet from James Acaster saying, not cool guys, Nish replied to my text.
1: Oh, right. Yeah, we're meeting James Acaster later and he's being a little bitch about it.
0: Oh, text him back.
1: I refuse to.
0: Just give him what he wants, mate. Just give him what he wants. And right now we're going to play... Oh, I tell you what, we're going to play this, mate. We're just gonna take it up a notch. That's what we're gonna bloody do, right?
1: What's gonna happen
0: here? It's a perfect song to get, you know, baked to. Is that what I'm saying?
1: Get back to your strawberry shisha, mate. Where's
0: your head at? My head's in some bloody drugs, that's what it is.

0: FUBAR!
1: There we go. That was Basement Jack's Where Is Your Hat At?
2: In some drugs.
1: In some drugs, mate.
2: If you're the person who just emailed us.
1: I also accidentally pressed the boo button. Got a boo button.
2: That's us saying a boo to drugs.
1: Boo drugs.
2: Boo drugs.
1: Yeah, boo drugs. Drugs are bad and...
2: Drugs suck. Stay in school, kids.
1: Drugs are bad. What's good?
2: Friendship.
3: Yay!
2: Drugs. Togetherness.
3: Yay!
2: Drugs. This will be the rest of the show, ladies and gentlemen, so set your expectations accordingly.
1: Love it! So much fun having buttons. It just makes you feel like it's all proper.
2: Yeah, it is proper, mate.
1: Yeah, I know. I should probably tell you this problem as well, Nish. I've got a new problem.
2: Uh-oh.
1: I get some hate on Twitter sometimes.
2: Mainly from your grandmother.
1: Mainly from my grandmother. Mainly from my grandmother. Right, now... Basically, I'm gonna drop a bad word in here, Nish.
2: Uh-oh.
1: I got one the other day that said, to at Joel Dommett.
2: Right.
1: You are so unfunny.
2: Right. Strong start. Strong opening.
1: You are so unfunny, I actually want to stab you.
2: Right.
1: Hashtag cunt. Just in case that a death threat wasn't enough.
2: Sorry about that, mate. I was really baked. I was really baked with my girlfriend. We were supposed to be babysitting.
1: We were watching Frozen.
2: We were watching Frozen and babysitting some hamsters. I got proper baked and I was like, hashtag can't Joel Dommett. That's awful.
1: Yeah.
2: I think it's because there's a level of anonymity on the internet. People feel like they can just say whatever they want to you.
1: But this is the problem, Nish, is that... I don't reply to these because I think they've given the attention that they deserve. Now, this is the problem.
2: Block them. You should block them immediately. That guy you should definitely block.
1: Okay. But the problem is my mum has started replying on my behalf.
2: Oh, no. That you're not the only person I know whose mum replies on their behalf. Because it's just a problem. My mum is not on Twitter. Which, and there's a reason for that, because I think if she did, she would spend all her time... Of course, if your child is being abused, people are threatening to stab your child, it's a natural... No mother's going to look at that and go, I can probably handle that himself.
1: So, like, my mum replied and was just like, oh, I think you'll find it's your, not your. Mom,
2: classic Mrs. D.
1: Reply to that with grammar issues. We're going to be talking to my mum later.
2: Can't wait.
1: If anyone has any gardening problems, get in touch because she is a gardener and she is amazing at it. So if you have any problems with your petunias or your ivy or your any other flowers, particularly
2: red flowers,
1: red ones, any of the red ones,
2: the red flowers.
1: Get in touch. Also, we will be doing the boring tweet. About 3:15. So we're going to try and lose Nish some followers, basically.
2: Yeah,
1: so.
2: I mean, the problem is, for anyone who follows me on Twitter, this is going to be indistinguishable from most of my tweets. Most of my tweets tend to be things like, oh, really just thinking about crisps. Like, they're not, it's not, you know, it's not, my Twitter is not a hive of
1: Did
2: interesting
1: activity.
2: Did you
1: just say that because you've got a bag of crisps in
2: Literally,
1: front of you?
2: That is exactly how That's my thought it. Process works, That's and it. That is how my Twitter process works, Joel.
1: So just send in, if you have any boring tweets, we're looking for literally, like, base level boring.
2: Yeah, base level boring.
1: Try and lose Nish some followers. Send in your suggestions and we will go with one of them and send it out. And
2: the things that lose me followers are, what's it, anytime I tweet anything about politics, once I tweeted that people who bought the, because do you remember Compare the Meerkat released those dolls?
1: Yes.
2: I tweeted that anyone who buys those dolls should not be allowed to vote in a general election, and 10 people immediately unfollowed me.
1: Wow.
2: It was amazing. It was like I was being followed by the head office of Compare the Market. Yeah. It was incredible.
1: I should probably follow you back.
2: The same joke back at ya. Come on.
1: Here we go. It's
2: like who knew tennis. This dynamic could still be fresh in hour three?
1: That was me doing finger guns.
2: Yeah.
1: There's nothing worse than a finger gun than you have to explain.
2: Yeah, this. Yeah, yeah, you're right.
1: So, yeah.
2: I imagine you did a lot of finger guns when you forgot Mike Gunn's name. Ladies and gentlemen, please welcome to the stage the great act. What is his name?
1: Oh, I'm just doing guns, but we've got an email problem, Nish.
2: Great.
1: Hello, Joel and Nish.
2: Both hello.
1: Us. This is from Kerry in Lancaster. What's a Lancaster accent?
2: I don't
1: Lancaster.
2: Know.
1: I feel like it's northern.
2: Lancaster. Yeah,
1: I have a real problem. I need your help with. I've been with my boyfriend for 6 months and he's lovely.
2: Yeah.
1: The problem is, I can't stand his family. And I think the feeling might be pretty mutual. The thing is, he seems to think that they're bloody great and seems to think that we should spend as much time with them as possible. How can I get him to dump his family for me? After all, I'm much more fun and generally a better person than all of them put together. So he should probably pick me, shouldn't he? Kerry Lancaster. There we go. That's from Kerry in Lancaster. She's got a real problem. So he basically doesn't like her boyfriend's family niche. What should she do? Answer.
2: Kerry, I think, I mean, this is a big claim for us. I really feel like we can't really make a value judgment unless Kerry's family emails in as well. Because at the moment, all we're getting is the pros, Kerry. Fun and interesting. But what are Kerry's cons? What are your downsides, Kerry? Why don't we try and heal this bridge before you blow it up? That's what I think. I think
1: we should. Classic Dam Busters
2: quote. Yeah, the classic Dam Busters. The classic Dam Busters quote. Let's heal this bridge before you blow it up. It's only been 6 months. Most people don't like me for the first 6 months.
1: Yeah, I mean, it took us a while.
2: You and I are still on thin ice 4 years in. But, I mean, I really feel like you've got to try and work through this. Because I think in terms of sheer weight of numbers, Kerry, I'm sure you're a very nice person. I'm sure you're very charismatic. Just in sheer weight of numbers, it is so much easier to break up with one person than a group of 10 of them.
1: Yes.
2: It is so much easier.
1: Who have been with you since birth.
2: Yeah, and especially, presumably, one of them fired you out of their vagina at some point.
1: Yeah.
2: And you were the byproduct of the other one's sperm. It is very... People really
1: fired
2: don't
1: you
2: like...
1: Out of the vagina. Yeah. That's classic Dam Busters quote.
2: Yeah. It's a very Dam Busters heavy section, this.
1: Never seen it, mate. Never seen it. Don't know whether that's showing with my Dam Busters knowledge.
2: Yeah.
1: I've seen is Frozen and Tangled. Let it go, let it go.
2: That's what they ask all expectant mothers to sing.
1: that was another Dam Busters song. Talking about the bomb, which was going to go into the bridge. I've never seen the movie. I've never seen
2: Kerry,
1: it.
2: Kerry, I think you need to try and repair these... fences.
1: Yes.
2: Get at least give it a shot before you try and. But I would never try and make somebody choose between one person and a load of people. Just through sheer weight of numbers, he's probably more likely to dump you because it's just less admin. So
1: yes.
2: I would try and be real nice. And if they're real dicks, this is also if you really don't get on with them, let's think about this rationally.
1: Mm.
2: Your boyfriend is of that same genetic material,
1: yeah.
2: So there is every chance he is going to turn into one of them. When he grows up. So if you don't like them, you're probably not going to like him in about 20 years' time. Break up with him. So my solution is either be nice or break up with him.
3: Yay!
1: I love the buttons! I think that's great advice, Nish, for Kerry Lancaster. That's really good advice. I mean, I'll try and give you advice coming from someone where my granny absolutely hates me.
2: Yeah, yeah. Joel's trying to break up with his own family.
1: Yes. Yeah, I have that same... What you're just saying, this is very important because I have doubted relationships in the past because I don't like the look of the mother.
2: Okay.
1: Where you kind of look at the mother and you go, well, they're probably going to turn out like that. Probably best jump ship.
2: That is true. I'm finding it very difficult, even though my instinct tells me I should argue against it. I can't argue against the logic of that, Joel.
1: I've looked at the model, and it's like the first meeting, and you just go, ah, damn it, this isn't going to work out. Oh, damn it. Hopefully we've solved your problem, Kerry from Lancaster. I have no idea what Lancaster accent sounds like.
2: I have no idea, but we solved your problem, Kerry. Have sex with his dad. See what it's like.
1: There we go.
2: Problem
1: sorted.
2: Problem solved.
1: Absolutely sorted. Have you got any more problems you want to solve, Nish?
2: Have I got any more problems
1: I want to solve?
2: I want
1: to solve your problems.
2: Well, I've got a lot of problems, Joel.
1: Yeah.
2: I've been thinking about since you talked about your grandmother. Here's a problem that can't really be solved, but it's an interesting thing to think about anyway. What do you do when someone takes an instant disliking to you at your grandfather's funeral? How do you solve that problem? I was at my granddad's funeral.
1: Was my granny there?
2: Yeah. It was
1: Are we
2: your
1: related?
2: Granny. Yeah, we're related. At my grandfather's funeral, I met a bunch of people, like family friends, who I'd never really met before, because they all turned up to pay their respects. And one of them was this guy. Now, before I tell you his name, you need to understand something about the part of India that I'm from. Kerala is the part of India that my family comes from. And very often, people have names, and then they'll have nicknames that their family call them. And a lot of these are just kind of just irrelevant names. But a lot of the time, with the youngest child, they will call the youngest child baby. As a kid, it's classic. Basically the equivalent of, like, in American, the deep south of America, they call kids junior in that way, and yeah. That becomes that person's nickname. Now, the weird thing about Kerala families is that very often that nickname will stick with them into adulthood, and people who are younger than them will refer to them as that nickname, which is why I was introduced to a man and my mum said, "Nish, this is Uncle Baby."
1: Wow.
2: Which makes absolutely no sense. It also sounds like the name of a genuinely terrible sitcom. But he took an instant dislike to me, my grandfather's wedding. He looked really weird to begin with, because he was an Indian guy and he had a white beard that joined up with his white hair. But he looked like a Bollywood version of Captain Birdseye. It was absolutely insane. And he came up to me, and I was with my uncle, and my uncle said, "Hi, Uncle Baby." And so I was immediately like, this is a brilliant conversation. Well, it's a "Hi, Uncle Baby. This is Nish. This is his Methil's grandson." And he went, "Ugh." Like that.
1: Wow.
2: Just meeting me.
1: Wow.
2: Bear in mind, I don't want to get things too heavy. My grandfather and I were very close. So I was very profoundly affected by his death. And this guy immediately is just disgusted. And he turned to my uncle, he refused to speak to me directly. And he just went, "And what does he do?"
1: Oh, my God.
2: But it was amazing because it went from... And he was so aggressive. Like, at one point, he said... He was talking to my uncle and he said, "And what's he studying?" Because I was at university at the time. My uncle said he studies English and history. And he went, "English history?" And my uncle went, "No, English and history." And he went, "English history? What's wrong with Indian history?" And my uncle's like, "I don't know what you're talking about, mate." But,
1: Oh, my God.
2: I don't know what you would have done in that situation, but what we all did...
1: I mean, English history does involve Indian history.
2: Yeah,
1: so,
2: yeah.
1: You know, it's very closely related.
2: I don't know what you would have done under that situation or how you would have solved that problem. But what we did was find it so hysterically funny. My whole family just absolutely lost our shit. And my uncle was just, like, crying with laughter, just going, "Uncle Baby hates Nish." Just for about 20 minutes. At one point, we were just all in the kitchen because no one could go outside, because every time anyone saw him, they would just burst out laughing.
1: Yeah, yeah.
2: And that's not the done thing at a funeral.
1: We share a common thread. We are hated by various family members. Absolutely hated. I've got a problem in the way that I've got very small feet.
2: Right.
1: Size 6.
2: Size 6?
1: I've got size 6 feet, Nish.
2: My God, Joel, I wear size 9 and you're shorter than me.
1: Yes.
2: You know what they say about men with big feet, Joel? They have big feet.
1: Yep. But I, you know what? I'm quite proud of my small feet.
2: Yeah.
1: It's officially child size.
2: Yeah, I know. You're like Joey in Friends.
1: Has he got small feet?
2: Yeah, Joey, there's a whole episode revolving around Joey having
1: really?
2: Small feet. Yeah, it was towards the end of Friends when they couldn't really think of stuff. It's like, oh, maybe Joey could have small feet. Maybe Gunther could live in space. They were really running out of ideas.
1: So, I've got really small feet, but I think it's actually fine. People, you know, they're like, "Oh, you're like, oh, small feet. Well, that's rubbish." Like, you know.
2: Are you friends with Brian Blessed?
1: Yes. But I think it's a good thing. I think it's amazing. I have a choice of, you know...
2: Children's shoes.
1: I have a choice of shoes where they're half the price and some of them have lights on.
2: For most people, this would be a problem. For you, it's an absolute asset.
1: It's so brilliant.
2: It's an absolute asset.
1: And some people are like, "Oh, well, women in nightclubs, I've got size 11 feet. Women in nightclubs, they got a big penis." Well, you know what? I've got size 6 feet and...
2: You walk around with your dick out the whole time, so yes. Women know exactly what they're getting.
1: I can fit into Heelys. So I can just round up women in nightclubs like a sheepdog.
2: Old Herder Dommett, that's what they call him, round the nightclubs of Bristol. Just wheeling around.
1: Wheeling around with a shisha cigarette.
2: Throwing women in his sack.
1: Singing Frozen songs.
2: Singing Frozen songs.
1: Let it go, let it go. Syndrome of Heelys is going across the nightclub.
2: With his cock and balls completely out.
1: What an image. What an absolutely beautiful image, Nish. Let's go to a song. This is The Wonder Stuff Can't Shape Up.

0: giving radio the finger.
1: Just... You just, yeah, I mean, that was a lovely song. I enjoyed that very much.
2: What a great song.
1: What a great song. That was the worst coming back from a song ever.
2: Yeah, what a great song. I just found out Maya Angelou died. That's really sad.
1: Who?
2: Maya Angelou.
1: Who's that?
2: She's an American writer.
1: Oh. That's important. Just coming back from a really happy song. Oh, Maya Angelou died.
2: Really sad. She's a really great person.
1: Welcome back to Food Bar Radio. Yes. Oh, okay. Well, you know what? It's going to be all right. You can go to a funeral and their relatives.
2: Uncle Baby can take a dislike to me, yeah.
1: There we go. We've had some boring tweets coming in for you, Nish Kumar.
2: Oh, God.
1: Very exciting. If this
2: is going to turn out that these are people just quoting my own tweets, I'm going to be fucking pissed off.
1: So, this is a great one. It just says, I wonder when I can put the summer duvet on.
2: But that is something loads of people really have tweeted.
1: Yeah. How many baked beans are in a can?
2: That's a great one. Like I'm a big fan of that one. That's the front runner so far.
1: Like that one. I think I will head to Waitrose and wait for the baked goods to be reduced.
2: I mean, that is something I do anyway, so that's another good one.
1: I got a big dick. That's it.
2: That's a great one. That is a great one.
1: I mean, I really want you to do that. I think that's one. I don't think it's going to be any of those. If you can beat I Got a Big Dick,
2: yeah.
1: Send it in.
2: It's not a boring tweet. I got a big dick.
1: I think there may be too much butter in my scrambled eggs. Should I complain?
2: Really good, but not as good as I Got a Big Dick.
1: Am I right to be intimidated by microwaves?
2: That's quite a funny tweet.
1: Off to the Disney shop to buy a sweater.
2: Again, something I have done, but I was buying a present for you, so...
1: Let it go! Let it go! What a film.
2: The cold never bothered me anyway. I think we need to make this clear. Because you didn't seem to have enjoyed the film. You just love the songs.
1: I actually was like, oh, this is film was like... Ugh.
2: Yeah.
1: And then the day after, cannot get the songs out of my head.
2: Josh Gad is the voice of the snowman, and he's basically playing a cleaned up version of the part he played in Book of Mormon. The snowman's very much similar to that.
1: So I think I got a big dick. The fact is spelled,
2: at the moment,
1: I got a big dick. And also...
2: I think the problem is, we're all a big fan of the boring tweets game, and we're all excited about it, but I think the real problem is, we all want to see what the response would be on my Twitter feed if I tweeted the words, I got a big dick.
1: Oh, wait!
2: Something's coming, listeners. Something's coming that's making Joel laugh so much, his head has gone under the desk.
1: I just realised, it's actually, I got a dig bick.
2: I got a dig bick.
1: That's it.
2: I got
1: a dig bick.
2: Okay.
1: Which one do you want to do? I got a big dick is just... I think you just got to do that one.
2: I got a big dick?
1: Let's do it now and let's see how many followers
2: you have. Okay, I'm going to tweet the phrase, I got a big dick. So let's...
1: How many followers do you have now?
2: I'm just bringing it up now.
1: I think you're going to have more followers.
2: Yeah, but of
1: big
2: what
1: dick
2: sort?
1: Big dick lovers.
2: Yeah. People who love big dicks. Right. I currently have 3,750 followers as of 1,500. Now I'm tweeting the words, I got a big dick.
1: No exclamation mark.
2: No exclamation mark.
1: No punctuation.
2: No punctuation, and I is not even going to be capitalised. Just, I got a big dick. 1,500 hours, it is being tweeted.
1: There we go. Not allowed to delete it.
2: And as such, it has been tweet.
1: There we go, mate.
2: Let us see what the response is.
1: Let it be.
2: Different song, Joel.
1: Okay. Is that the Beatles song? There we go. That's tweeted. That's the legendary game that is boring tweets, but I don't think that's boring at all.
2: I don't think that's boring at all.
1: That's great. I think it's a great tweet. I think it's great. If anyone has any problems, get in touch with me and Nish Kumar. We are your agony uncles. We're here for the last hour. We've got 1 hour left, Nish. We're going to talk to my mum in about 15 minutes.
2: Can't wait.
1: So if you're going to ask her
2: about what it was like kissing Marek Larwood in that episode of Impractical Jokers.
1: There we go. That's a classic one.
2: Can't wait.
1: Classic. So do you have a garden-ish?
2: My parents do.
1: It's not the question I asked.
2: I do not have a garden
1: okay,
2: job.
1: Okay, okay.
2: Someone called Lady Stardust on Twitter has favourited I Got a Big Dick.
1: Yes!
2: It started, people. What? It's already started.
1: Lady Stardust.
2: It's already started.
1: There we go.
2: Let's see. She listens to FUBAR Radio. I think she get so she knows that it's a joke.
1: Oh, damn it!
2: She listens to FUBAR Radio, people.
1: We need people who are not in on it.
2: She's in on the joke, and she's favourited it, and I appreciate that.
1: Oh, crikey, all right, whatevs. Right, I can't even.
2: I've gained two followers,
1: oh,
2: John.
1: Oh my god. I've gained two followers
2: since tweeting the phrase "I got a big dick."
1: Gained two.
2: That's gone up
1: as well,
2: to two favourites.
1: Crikey, I'm not going to favourite it.
2: Someone called Phil Broadbent, who I've spoken to him too before, very nice man, has tweeted, "Or is it?" which is a reference to my catchphrase from a different radio show. Which is great.
1: There we go. Oh, this is so exciting.
2: This is an exciting time. This is the interesting thing about this is, I, for some reason, I am followed by an account called Brit Asia,
1: yeah,
2: who retweet every single thing I tweet.
1: Everything.
2: And their Twitter, including conversations that I have with my friends, I retweet all of it. And their remit is to retweet the tweets of prominent British Asians. So our friend comedian Alfie Brown has tweeted, "Are you doing this to test Brit Asia's resolve?" And let's find out. We're going to find out whether Brit Asia, who retweets every single thing that I tweet, will they retweet me saying, "I got a big dick"? Really, I am still a prominent British Asian.
1: Yes. You know what? You know, you are really flying the flag.
2: Yeah, I'm a prominent British Asian with a big dick.
1: You're flying the flag at like on your own flagpole.
2: Yeah, yeah. Only on my disappointingly misrepresented flagpole.
1: Well, at least you haven't got size 6 feet, mate. So, let's have another tune, mate. Let's have another tune, see whether you miss any followers, and you lose any followers, and we'll come back after some Elvis Costello. Classic, lovely lad, massive dick.

0: giving radio the finger.
1: We are indeed. This is the Agony Uncles for the last hour. Joel Dommett and Big Dick Nish Kumar. legendarily so. It says on the internet, so it must be true.
2: The responses are flying in, Joel. At so fucking truffed has just tweeted, same. Which is nice, good to know, good to hear from you. Lady Stardust has tweeted in to say, I am a boy.
1: Okay.
2: Because I think I referred to Lady Stardust as a girl. And I, subsequently looking into his Twitter account, his Twitter bio says, the man who sold the world, which makes me think Lady Stardust is a Bowie reference, in which case, I salute you. I'm a massive Bowie fan. With a big
1: dick. I mean, he has, you know, Lady written in his Twitter name, and he's got a lady in the Twitter.
2: There is a lady in the Twitter photo.
1: Can't blame us for getting confused.
2: Still, you know, got to salute the Bowie.
1: Got to salute the Bowser.
2: Still up two followers. But crucially, no word from BritAsia. No word from BritAsia. They have not favourited this tweet. Is Alfie Brown right? Have I tested BritAsia's resolve?
1: I mean, that is the best thing about this, is the fact that they retweet everything.
2: They retweet everything.
1: Everything. Yeah. Everything.
2: Like, conversations that we have.
1: But, like, you... So that means it's not, like, an automated thing. There's actually someone...
2: So that means somebody is sat there...
1: There's staff.
2: ...hitting retweet.
1: There's actually a staff of BritAsia.
2: Come on, BritAsia. Retweet, I got a big dick. The Asians need to know. Come on, BritAsia. Just retweet it, please. Come on, guys.
1: This would be so nice.
2: That's it. The tweet has just received a retweet from comedian Chris Coltrane.
1: There we go. Classic Chris Coltrane. Absolute classic.
2: Chris is getting involved. Yeah. It's a very exciting time, but come on, BritAsia's the one we want. I want BritAsia. I want to have that screenshot of BritAsia retweeting me saying, I got a big dick. And then I want to print that out, frame it, and give it to my mum for her birthday. Look, mum, I'm a prominent British Asian, and they think I've got a big dick.
1: And the rest of the British Asians also now know the legendary information.
2: That I got a big dick.
1: Indeed, indeed. So we're going to talk to my mum in probably in about 5 minutes.
2: Are we going to tell her about my dick?
1: No, I'd rather you didn't mention at all the dick.
2: I won't be mentioning my dick. Don't worry about it.
1: Can I trust you not to mention the dick to my
2: mum? You can trust me not to mention the dick to your mum, Joel. I'm a nice lad, fundamentally.
1: Fundamentally?
2: Yeah.
1: I'm fundamentally
2: a nice lad. I've got my demons. Who doesn't in this day and age? But...
1: The demon being your big dick.
2: I mean, anyone who has seen my dick knows that we are. But let's just say both of those people are currently really laughing into their coffee.
1: One of them works for BritAsia. Unbelievable, mate. Unbelievable. So we'll talk to my... If anyone needs any gardening advice, get in touch, because my mum can help you, because she's a bloody gardener, mate. And she's a garden designer, and she can help you out with any sort of... If you're having problems with your herbs...
2: Yeah.
1: You got herbs, Nish?
2: Yeah, you know I have, mate. The herbs I use to get baked when I'm babysitting. Drugs. I've never... I do not take a lot of drugs.
1: I realised the other day that I don't... Because I don't do the drugs, because it's like... I call them the drugs. I think that's probably a really good example of one.
2: That is almost word for word a joke from my 2012 Edinburgh show.
1: Really?
2: Yeah.
1: Is that actually?
2: Yeah, it is. Yeah, yeah.
1: Sweet!
2: We're so on a level, Joel.
1: Oh, mate, just me and you.
2: You don't even drink that much.
1: Well, no, mainly just because I'm just working.
2: Yeah, that's right, yeah.
1: I just can't be bothered.
2: Yeah.
1: Sometimes I really have a desire to drink.
2: Yeah, yeah, yeah. I've seen you drunk a couple of times. I remember once we were all pretty drunk and we did a gig in a shed at the Latitude Festival.
1: Oh, yes.
2: And there were some pretty sexually aggressive brunette women in there, two of whom are my friends. It was a pretty rowdy evening.
1: Crikey, crikey. My main problem is I don't like myself when I'm drunk.
2: Right.
1: I don't like myself. I feel like
2: I only
1: decisions.
2: Like myself when I'm drunk. That feels like one of the forms that you tick on the AA thing. Do you only like yourself when you're drunk?
1: Yes. Do you have a big dick?
2: Yes.
1: Come to AA.
2: Retweeted by British
1: Asia. Absolutely massive Cox Anonymous. Oh, my girlfriend told me that I should talk less on the radio about dicks.
2: Oh, really?
1: Honestly. So it's because I did a show with Marek Larwood a couple of weeks ago and just constantly talked about goat sticks, mainly. Unbelievable
2: that is
1: show.
2: Absolutely classic Larwood.
1: So basically, yeah, so we're going to talk to my mum. I think we're going to call her. Or should we? We'll put on a song and we'll call my mum.
2: Dial her up.
1: That's all I want to say. That's all I want to say.
2: What song are we putting on?
1: They're put on a proper depressing one.
2: Uh-oh.
1: Put their mics down real slow. If anyone's out there and having problems with their massive dick, get in touch.
2: Please retweet me, Brit Asher.
1: Thanks, guys.

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1: There's nothing funnier than secretly taking off the microphones when Nish Kumar is singing.
2: There's nothing funnier than that.
3: All of the songs. I'm a huge Radiohead fan, so of course I was going to be singing along to Creep.
1: He was probably getting into it.
3: So, I love that last minute of Creep. I absolutely love it. Part of the reason I didn't realise Joel was making things up was because I had my eyes closed. I was that into it. I was drumming on the desk.
1: You were in a field in the middle of nowhere with your eyes closed with the camera just rotating around you.
3: I was back at the Meadowbank Stadium 2006, 3 days before my 21st birthday, watching Radiohead play that. Oh my God, it was incredible.
1: Wow. Wow. Unbelievable. That was Radiohead and Creep.
3: A true Radioheadgasm. Great song.
1: We're going to speak to my mum in like 2 seconds.
3: I can't wait. I've never actually met your mum before.
1: Have you really not?
3: No, I'm not.
1: Lots of comedians have met my mum. Lots of comedians need to follow her on Twitter.
3: Well, I'm definitely going to start following her on Twitter now.
1: Yes, she's a legend.
3: Hopefully she will not follow me because my last tweet was, I got a big dick.
1: Oh, God. I told you not to mention it, Nish.
3: I'm sorry.
1: She's on the line now. Hello, mum. Hello?
4: Hello?
1: Mum. Oh, God, it's like my childhood all over again. is it not working? Start again? My mum has left me. My mum, terrible. She said, I mean, you know, it's the same problem I have with my granny.
3: Yeah. I think the two of them might have been talking, Joel.
1: Oh, God.
3: I think that's the problem. I think in between our conversation, your gran's rang up my mum and gone, I tell you, he's a dick, your son.
1: I think I'm going to talk to my mum about the fact that my granny doesn't quite like me.
3: Have you talked to her about it before?
1: I'm going to talk to her now on the radio.
3: Yeah, I really want to talk to her about it. That was going to be my first question. Are you aware that Joel's grandma hates it?
1: We've got an email in. Let's help with this person first, and then we'll try and get my mum on the line, and we'll see whether...
3: Ace of Spades.
1: She can put some retrospect on my granny hating me.
3: Yeah.
1: Hello! Exclamation mark. Where do you want this person to be from, Nish?
3: I want this person to be from the United States of Australia, mate.
1: Okay. Hello.
3: Hello.
1: Perhaps you might be able to help me with something. Australia. Australia.
3: Famously, Australians do just say the name of the country they're from every so often.
1: I love Australians because they think everything happens for a reason. Hello?
3: Where was your shisha cigarette? Where was your e-cigarette to punctuate one of your terrible zingers?
1: It was absolute.
3: Here we go.
1: Let me do it again.
3: Okay.
1: I like Australians because they think everything happens for a reason.
3: That's the first time I've had the cans on when you've been smoking, exhaling, and it's a horrible sound to hear.
1: Oh,
3: I apologise to all the listeners that Joel has been exhaling in your ear.
1: Sounds like I'm comfortable on stage. Hello? Perhaps you might be able to help me with something. I've been a vegetarian for 15 years.
3: I've recently started
1: to secretly eat meat.
3: Oh, no.
1: It just started with a sausage roll here and there and a chicken thigh there. I really don't think I'll be eating the flesh for much longer. So should I continue to keep stum or should I come out?
3: Oh, no. You've backslid from vegetarianism. I've never heard of anyone going 15 years without it and then backsliding.
1: 15 years.
3: 15 years is a long time to suddenly decide that you need meat back in your life.
1: 15 years.
3: That's so bad. I don't know what you do. I mean, my friend's a couple of my friends are quite sort of militant about their vegetarianism, and they would say, you are out of the community.
1: Militant for them.
3: Yeah, they would say, you are out of the community.
1: Yeah.
3: My friend's quite a prominent... I just had a coffee with her yesterday, and she went for this... she volunteered for this food bank. It's like an all-vegetarian food bank in Glasgow. But they started bringing in pakoras, which are Indian snack foods, but they were fried in meat oil. So she kind of said, guys, I don't think we should do that. I think this is, you know, it's against the sort of vegetarian ethos. And they sort of said, oh, I think we are going to do it. Is this a deal breaker for you? And she sort of said, yeah, I think this is kind of against the principles of what we're set up to do. So the guy who runs it went, okay, well, I'll tell you how we'll sort this out. We'll put it to a vote. So it's either you or the pakoras. And she lost the vote unanimously.
1: Brilliant.
3: She lost the vote unanimously. Just some fried snacks. If that's not a metaphor for everything that's wrong with democracy, I don't know what is. But anyway.
1: And they were delicious.
3: And they were delicious.
1: Mmm, sweet meat.
3: I think you should keep stum about it because I think people would be really angry. I think if you're going to come out, that's it. That's the end of your vegetarianism. I think you can keep stum about it, stop eating it, or just if you feel like eating meat, just start eating meat, mate.
1: Yeah. My friend recently stopped being a vegetarian because he was kind of embarrassed to say he was a vegetarian nowadays.
3: Vegetarianism is not something we're growing out of as a society. It's actually getting easier to be a vegetarian, if anything.
1: It just felt like people were jumping on a bandwagon and he didn't want to be one of the, seem like one of those people. So he jumped off the bandwagon.
3: I love that. Well, this bandwagon is seems to be a little bit lame. This bandwagon is not killing animals. I think I need to get off this bandwagon.
1: Later!
3: Yeah, and get on the one that's about to run over that cow.
1: Yes, exactly. Are you a feverish meat eater?
3: No, I'm a meat eater, but I'm somebody who's embarrassed about it. It's bad. It is bad to eat meat. It's because it's, you know, it causes all sorts of environmental problems. So I'm embarrassed about it. But what can I say? Lamb burgers are delicious.
1: They just are, aren't they?
3: They just are delicious.
1: Oh, I had a bit of duck before I came up and did this radio show. I
3: absolutely love a bit of duck, mate.
1: Love it. Dauphinoise potatoes, which of course are just a vegetable.
3: Yeah, which are just a vegetable. But you know, at the same time, you're a vegetarian. All you're doing is having cheesy potatoes. That's all that dinner is, Joel.
1: Yeah, it's just it.
3: Throw a bit of duck on it, mate.
1: That duck on it. It's just rubbish. Just Dauphinoise potatoes.
3: Cheesy potatoes.
1: Disgusting, right? Duck. What a meal.
3: I think it's... I'm surprised at this that your friend thinks that it's getting... Because I think it's getting sort of... It's getting more and more sort of cooler to be a vegetarian.
1: Well, that was the reason why he jumped
3: ship. Oh, is that why he... Right, okay.
1: Because he didn't like the fact it was cool. He did it when it was uncool. He's like one of those people who liked Green Day before they were big.
3: Right, he's a contrarian. Yeah.
1: Yeah.
3: Yeah, yeah, you know? Yeah, yeah, yeah.
1: He's like, oh, I liked him. I liked him before Nimrod.
3: Yeah. Green Day didn't like Green Day before Nimrod. Even Green Day were like, we're a bit on the fence with this whole Green Day thing. Then Nimrod came out and they were like, no, we're okay with it.
1: No, what a great album. What a great... That was the album of my childhood. What was the album of your childhood, Nish?
3: Probably... Well, I mean, I had slightly different... I got stuck in a time warp when I was 15 years old musically.
1: I mean, that's so a great song.
3: The album... The album of my childhood was probably Highway 61 Revisited by Bob Dylan.
1: Crikey, mate.
3: Oh, the first album I bought was... I bought The Great Escape by Blur and What's the Story of Morning Glory by Oasis on the same day from W.A. Smith and Croydon.
1: Was that the first ever album that you bought?
3: First ever. I bought them both at the same time, so first albums. Wasn't picking sides in the Blur versus Oasis dispute.
1: I mean, that's fairly cool.
3: Sat on the fence.
1: And this is very apt to what we've been talking about a lot throughout this show. My first ever album was Big Willie Style by Will Smith.
3: Was it really?
1: Yeah.
3: That's incredible.
1: Yeah.
3: I'm ashamed to say that I also own that album.
1: What an album.
3: Got some classics on
1: Miami.
3: It. Miami. Getting Jiggy With It.
1: We get ready, set, let's go. A dance floor pro. I know you know I go psycho.
3: When my new joint hit,
1: just get sit. Gotta get jiggy with it. Yeah, that's it. Yeah, honey, come ride. DKMY.
3: Let it go. Let it go. Well, Big Willie Style also had included Men in Black as a bonus track.
1: Oh, Big Willie Style is also your anthem.
3: It's my new Twitter profile.
1: It's your new Twitter profile. Oh, my mum's on the line. My mum's on the line. Damn it, keep talking about bad stuff before I speak. Hello, mother.
0: Hello, how are you?
1: There we go. I'm sorry it went wrong before.
0: That's okay. That's not a problem at all. I thought I was left hanging engaged.
1: That's radio. Classic radio.
3: Hello, Mr. Tommy.
0: Hello, how are you? I don't think we've met before.
3: No, we've not met before. I've spent a lot of time with your son. You've...
0: Yes.
3: I've got increasing sympathy for you.
0: Yeah, but unfortunately it's a family trait. So watch out. We outnumber you now.
1: What are you up to today, Mum?
0: Pardon?
1: What are you up to today?
0: Well, it's been quite exciting in our household because, as you know, nothing ever runs smoothly at our house. So I've been sitting in waiting for the Sky Man.
1: Oh, that's
0: because our TV went wrong.
3: Well, thank God. I thought you'd got insane and were waiting for a visit from God or something.
1: The man from the sky.
3: Waiting from the man from the sky.
0: The man from the sky. Yeah, but so he arrived and I swear to God, he was 12.
1: Really?
0: I mean, he really was. He had short trousers and everything. It was a little worrying, but so it was fine. He mended everything and then had to do something to the aerial, but unfortunately, health and safety meant he wasn't allowed to go on the roof to actually get anywhere near the aerial.
3: Because he was 12?
0: Because apparently he didn't have the right type of ladder. Yeah.
2: He didn't have the right type of ladder.
0: So I waved goodbye to the Sky Man and had to ring an aerial man who had to come out and connect the cable to the aerial. I mean, how ridiculous is that?
1: Ironically, the Sky Man can't go anywhere near the sky. Unbelievable.
0: Mind you, I was quite pleased he didn't, because, you know, I was ready to give him his milk at break time and so to see him go up a ladder might have just been one step too far.
1: What was I like as a 12-year-old mother?
0: You were unfortunately a little like me, very unadventurous. You didn't really do anything that meant that you would be liable to injure yourself.
1: Crikey, crikey.
3: Yeah, and look at him now, he's running marathons, hanging out with Asians.
0: I mean, amazing is all I can say. How wrong can a mother be?
1: Wow.
0: I mean, I just never anticipated that he'd be doing daredevil stunts like being on the radio.
1: Yeah. Still, anything that doesn't put my life in jeopardy, I don't really like that stuff. I used to just like spending time in my room, didn't I, Mum?
0: You did. Unfortunately, when you were little, the sort of your older brother, the best form of deterrent to stop him doing anything was the threat of being sent to his bedroom. And he would beg me, please, please don't send me to my bedroom to have to be on my own. And when you came along, that was just brilliant. You used to say, right, if you do that again, I'm going to send you to your bedroom. And you'd say, lovely, thank you, and be off. And I would have to knock on his door 2 hours later and say, can you come out now, please? Please come out. And he would say no. He would say, no, I'm happy in here, thank you. So you see, it's true. All that time spent on your own, you see, and that's why you've become a comedian.
1: There we go. That was when I was 3 years old. I was in that bedroom planning my 2010 Edinburgh show.
3: I love the idea that the ultimate punishment was, right, Joel, if you misbehave, I'm going to send you outside to play with the other children, OK?
0: Yes, exactly. So with Joel, the best deterrent was stopping his pocket money. That was the best deterrent. Because that really meant
1: very
0: a lot.
1: True.
0: Whereas, you see, for Benjamin, it was keeping him away from the rest of society.
1: Benjamin's my brother, for the listeners at home. Didn't Benjamin used to go mental when you gave him orange juice?
0: Yes. He was one of these children that if you gave him anything, you know, unusual or with E numbers in it, he would literally climb the wall. So birthday parties were quite an event in our house. You know, I was practically having to redecorate after every annual birthday party.
1: Oh, crikey. Also, I should probably we talked about this earlier, Mum. The fact that I think that Granny hates me.
0: No, she doesn't at all. It's just she doesn't. She has difficulty understanding your sense of humour. Which, you know, it's not everybody's bag.
1: But she just really loves all the other cousins, you know.
0: This is turning into a therapy session.
1: But this is exactly what this radio station is.
3: I don't know how long you've been listening, Miss Dobbitt, but that ship may have sailed about 2.5 hours ago. I wasn't of any help because I'm the opposite. My grandmother is the only person in my family who likes me.
0: Oh, now I can't believe that at all. I think the point is, you see, as a mother, you have to sort of, whatever happens, you love them anyway, you see. Whatever happens.
1: Yeah.
3: But as a grandmother, you're like, nah, I don't really like that one.
1: She can make decisions. She's got a few of them. So
3: I've only got brain space to like three of these people.
1: Yeah. Got to prioritise. And some of them work in Dixon's. So. Unbelievable.
0: Yeah. But actually, I was just thinking, going back to our previous conversation, I remember something very adventurous that you did once.
1: Oh, what was that?
0: Do you remember when you used to work in Virgin Megastore?
1: I do remember that, yes, yeah.
0: And you chased a thief. You chased a burglar out of the store.
1: Yeah.
0: Who had stolen some CDs.
1: Yeah, yeah.
3: And chased a burglar?
0: And how stupid was that? I mean, he could have attacked you. I mean, that
3: with
0: was
3: the
0: a
3: CDs.
0: Really stupid thing.
1: Well, this was the main thing with this mother is that basically what happened is that I saw him steal it, and I made the decision in my mind to chase him. But I knew full well that if I was to catch up with him, I did not have the means to stop him in any way from destroying my head. So, well, basically, all I thought about was the chasing part. I hadn't thought about the catching part. So I chased him through the mall, and then we got to the end of the mall where there was a door, and he stopped at the door. I stopped about 3 foot away from him. He then slowly opened the door, went

0: And give me the CDs.
1: What CDs did he steal?
0: Well, that's the thing, right? Because it's Virgin Megastores, we used to have CDs on the front, and then we used to have filler behind.
1: Right.
0: Because, like, if it was, or usually if it was on a stand, it would sell lots. So basically, in his bag, he had like three CDs and loads of empty cases of CDs. He was an idiot. What an idiot. Absolute idiot. For anyone listening who wants any gardening advice, Mum, what is the time of year now for gardening advice? Right, what should people do with their gardens?
2: As I am sitting here, looking out of the window, and the rain is lashing down. My gardening advice for today would be, get on the internet and have a look and see what plants and seeds you'd like to buy.
0: that's your advice, Mum. Your advice is to go on the internet. That's terrible advice.
2: I'd stay indoors. And because the point is you shouldn't really, when it's really wet soil like this, you shouldn't be standing on your beds. Because if you stand on the soil when it's really, really wet, you compact them down, and it means that, the quality of the soil gets destroyed. So the best thing is to get the weed in, forget, you know, being outside at all, really, in this weather.
0: Stay inside.
2: And stay in and learn something on the radio.
0: Stay inside and fix the sky.
2: Yeah.
0: I should never stand on the beds because I have very small feet, so I am more liable to sink.
2: You do have very small feet.
0: My body mass compared to my feet means that I actually sink quite easily. Right, there's someone with a size 11 feet. They're quite well spaced out across the soil.
1: Yeah, that's right. Yeah, they've distributed their weight effectively.
0: Exactly. I've got more of a hoof.
2: But in actual fact, I mean, you know, what your listeners don't realise is that before you were busy doing funny comedy things, you used to help me plant for the gardens that I had built, and you were actually not bad at it.
0: I'm pretty good at laying a slab. Pretty good at it. I can make a good batch of concrete. Is that what you call it? A batch?
2: A load.
0: Load. There you go.
2: Yeah.
0: I was pretty good at it. I was pretty good at the old gardening.
2: You were good.
1: Do you ever feel like your granny wished you'd stayed as a gardener?
0: Yeah, I think my granny wishes that I was still a gardener.
2: She does like gardens, after all.
0: She does. Yeah. That would have been that's why we could have connected. We could have connected over gardening.
2: I think, you know, the trouble is you have to do something. She was quite impressed when you were on that cookery programme.
0: Yeah,
1: there you go.
0: Cookery programme.
1: Which cookery programme?
0: Cooking with Channel 4 or something like that.
2: What's Cooking
0: or Cook With Us or Cook A Time. Yeah.
1: Well, that's the thing. We just need to get you on more
0: cooking
1: sort of practical television shows.
0: Yeah, I think that's what I need to do.
2: I think that's what it is.
0: I'll work on that. I've just got to stop doing radio where we constantly talk about dicks. Oh, well. Thanks, Mum. It's nice to speak to you.
2: It's a pleasure. It's lovely to speak to you, and it's very nice to meet you, Mr.
1: Kumar.
0: For a second there,
1: nice to meet you, Mr. Dummett.
0: No idea what his name is. Thanks, Mum. I will speak to you very soon. We're going to have some Little Dragons now.
2: Okay.

0: That was Tiny Little Dragons. Little Dragons.
1: Lady, singing mysterious echoes.
0: Yeah, it's just like that, isn't it? It's very
2: I mean, I like it. I'm not averse to it. I prefer it to the previous trend of music, which seemed to be songs about being in the club with my friends, and then the keyboard goes terrible. Absolutely dreadful.
0: Actually, good.
2: Basically, change. Everything that David Guetta has done for the last 5 years is really, I do not enjoy.
0: It's true, but it just makes you move your hips, doesn't it?
2: It doesn't. I find it terrible. It's so weird. All the music that was fashionable when we were sort of teenagers, the kind of trance music and the garage stuff, now seems to have come back into fashion.
0: What do people who like dance music, why are they so persistent? Because they don't techno for an answer.
2: Boo! And no, that wasn't the sound effects button. There we go.
3: Yay!
0: So much fun. Do you want to do some more boos and yays? Nish.
2: Drugs.
3: Boo!
2: Having a great time talking to Joel's mum.
3: Yay!
2: Drugs.
3: Boo!
2: Tweeting about having a big dick.
3: Boo!
2: Oh, come on, mate.
3: Yay!
2: Dick update.
0: Still like a full
2: I'm still
0: word.
2: Two followers up. We've now shifted to 3 retweets.
0: Great.
2: From comedians Liam Withnail and Ramesh Ranganathan, and a couple more favourites from comedian Steve McNeil and Daniel Sloss. Somebody called Stammers, he's got involved as well.
0: Right,
2: and Michael Spear has tweeted he prefers to be called Richard. So a lot of people, the most worrying thing about this, apart from the fact that BritAsia still haven't retweeted it.
4: I can't believe that they haven't.
2: They haven't retweeted it. The biggest thing to come out of this is people do not seem particularly surprised that I have tweeted the words, I got a big dick.
0: I'm retweeting it now. Let's have a look at the power of my followers.
2: Let's have a look at the power of the Domit retweet.
0: Okay, so I'm going to do it. But the trouble is, my followers don't think it's ironic.
2: Right, okay.
0: So, is it ironic? I then just went straight in and was like, it's ironic.
2: It's ironic, yeah.
0: The iron dick. And so, basically, like, we'll see whether my followers
2: we'll see,
0: have
2: any we'll see, what the, we'll see what the power of the Domit retweet. It's got an instant favourite from someone called Burn. That's instantly added to that.
0: That's funny. There we go. It's gone up to 7 retweets already. Immediately.
2: Fubar Radio has finally retweeted, I got a big dick. I mean, it's going to go viral. My big dick tweet is going to be this year's Charlie Bit My Finger.
0: I heard your big dick's already gone viral.
2: STD burn! Don't make that sound after you made a joke about my dick, John. Jesus Christ, man.
0: We've got an email.
2: Hit me up with some emails.
0: Where do you want to be from, mate? Where do you want to be from?
2: Where have we done so far? Welsh, because I've heard your Welsh accent.
4: I'm bad at
2: genuinely
4: Welsh.
2: Genuinely dreadful.
4: I'm bad at Welsh.
2: Try and channel comedian Ellis James.
4: Hello. I can only do Rod Gilbert.
2: Do Rod.
4: Hello, fellas. I've just lost my job, and now I have a lot of spare time on my hands. Any suggestions of good hobbies to fill in the time between the employment? Richie from Norwich.
2: So we actually had the place there.
0: We had the place, but no one knows what Norwich is like. What's the accent for Norwich?
4: Aha! I've lost my job, animal.
0: Is that a Norwich accent?
2: I don't know where that in the world that could possibly be from.
0: Norwich, mate. That's where Norwich.
2: Same advice to the guy who's broken his arm, really. Get yourself into box sets. Have you heard of masturbating? That is great. When you're unemployed, absolutely go to town on that thing.
0: When you're unemployed and you've got a big dick.
2: When you're unemployed, regardless of dick size.
0: Yeah,
2: If you are unemployed and you've got a little bathroom with a shelf, you don't even need a shelf. We never established what that puddle was of that your girlfriend dropped your phone. Rice ain't gonna help that. Just take up reading. Because that's cheap.
0: Yeah.
2: Wanking. Very inexpensive.
0: No, it's Tinder.
2: What is Tinder really a hobby? Because you presumably have to go on dates with people that you need money for.
0: Yeah.
2: Unless you say up front, look, I just want to have sex.
0: Yeah.
2: Because to quote Jenny from the Block, my love don't cost a thing.
0: Yeah. Yeah, and it,
2: or
0: does, it does.
2: Start charging people to have sex with you. Become a prostitute.
0: That's perfect advice.
2: That's the perfect thing.
0: Become a prostitute.
2: That's getting your hobbies and your interests and exercise.
0: And
2: you have to walk to it and all the pushing and the sex.
0: And you're meeting people. You're making friends.
2: Making connections.
0: You know what? I think that's fine.
2: I watched a couple of episodes of Secret Diary of a Call Girl, and it made being a prostitute look like an absolute bloody giggle.
0: It looks great, doesn't it?
2: Just really get involved with it.
0: I don't think anyone else has retweeted it, mate.
2: I mean, I've picked up another 2 followers, Joel.
0: There you go, 8 retweets. We've gone up to 8 retweets.
2: Still no word from BritAsia. What has happened, BritAsia?
0: We've got...
2: Why don't you like me anymore?
0: This is from... what accent do you want this one? This is from Jeff.
2: I want a Scandinavian. Give me something Scandinavian.
0: Oh, that's hard, isn't it?
2: Yeah.
0: I don't know what...
2: Sarah Lund. Think about Sarah Lund from The Killing. Or Daniel Simonson.
0: Yeah. A toot.
2: Pretty cool. Yeah.
0: Pretty cool.
2: Yeah.
0: I really want a job. I really do. But my dilemma is, I really fancy Jane, who is in my work advisor at the local job centre plus. I am in danger of being sanctioned and having my paltry dole money stopped. What should I do, chaps? Jeff, North London.
2: I didn't listen to any of that. I couldn't hear any of the content. All I could hear was whatever that was. At one point, it sounded like you were about to represent Jamaica in the bobsled Olympics.
0: I really wanted... No.
2: Well, don't do that.
0: I mean, I could do that.
2: What is the problem again?
0: I can do it Jamaican. Ready?
2: Don't do it Jamaican. Don't do it in any accent. Tell me the problem.
0: I really want a job. I really do. Right.
1: I really want a job. I really do. But my dilemma is I really fancy Jim, who is my work advisor at the local job centre plus. I'm in danger of being sanctioned and having my poultry dole money stopped. What should I do, chaps? Jeff in North London.
2: Jeff, I say, get a job. And then go back in, like the end of Officer and a Gentleman, only it's the Dole office. And just come in, get a job, preferably like in the Navy, and just like walk in and be like, love lifts us up where we belong. Go up to Jane in the Dole office, sweep her off her feet, just be careful, lift from the knees, remember? It's very important when you're lifting, so lift from the knees, lift her up, make sure you're wearing a hat, so that as you're walking out, she can, like, take the hat and put it on her head.
0: Yeah.
2: And you'll be like, do-do-do-do-do. Try and do it on a lunch break so that you can sort of take her out, because otherwise you just have to put her straight back in. She's got to finish her work, don't
0: she?
2: So, my advice is take the job and use the money from that job to land Jane.
0: Yeah, that's the perfect advice.
2: Or...
0: use that money.
2: Or masturbate.
0: That's, again, another perfect bit of advice. Just watch Frozen and masturbate. There we go. We've got one more email, and then we'll have another song, and then we'll talk for a bit, and then we'll go home. Home time.
2: We've got to get home. We've got to do my laundry before we go out tonight, John.
0: Oh, yes, we have. We have got to do that. Where do you want this one from?
2: I would like this one from... Here's an interesting one. I'd like this one from India, John.
0: Oh, I'm allowed to do this because I'm with someone who's from that place.
2: I've sanctioned it.
0: I don't think I can do it.
2: No, I don't think I can do it.
0: It's quite similar to my Welsh.
2: Yeah, I think it will end up being quite similar to Welsh. Let's have a little bit of Italian.
0: Oh, it's a hard one.
2: Remember, guys, racism's funny when it's white people.
0: Hey, I'm Italian. No.
2: Why is that Welsh again?
0: I find it hard. I am obsessed with a Lego. How was that? I'm thinking about Mario.
2: Yeah, well,
0: I'm obsessed.
2: Mario's not obsessed with Lego.
0: Yeah, but that's what it said. That's what it says.
2: I thought you were trying to channel an Italian that you knew, and you're like, well, here's my Mario impression. I love a Lego.
0: I love a Lego. I am obsessed with Lego. And my boyfriend has moved out and moved back in with a sister. He says he won't return until I remove 90% of my Lego. It's a compromise. It's a compromise. It's that I can keep the Lego train set. But what about my fantasy castle Lego diorama or the space Lego diorama and my Lego Technic, even if the old fable do do... I mean, that accent's gone.
2: I don't know what has happened, mate.
0: I love my boyfriend and I accept as a 28-year-old gay man I should find another hobby. But I've devoted my life to the bank balance top Lego.
2: Right.
0: Help, Joel in Brighton. His name is Joel!
2: His name's Joel!
0: I get so excited when I meet another Joel.
2: Oh, really? I get really excited when I meet another Nish, but it's less frequent, to be honest.
0: Mate, I meet Joel. It's quite uncommon.
2: You must meet, is it?
0: There was a MySpace page called Joel, and they all used to get together and go to parties.
2: No!
0: Yeah, in New York.
2: That's weird.
0: I really imagine just going, oh, what's your name? Yeah. Oh, I know it!
2: Yeah, it's like I'm friends with the... When Facebook first started, I got added by a couple of people called Nishant Kumar.
0: Oh.
2: And one of them was... his About Me section just said Bongmaster, so...
0: Did I tell you the story of me... Basically, there's one other Joel Dommett in the country.
2: Right.
0: And so I found him on Twitter.
2: Sure.
0: Because that's what you do.
2: Yeah.
0: And...
2: If you're you.
0: I messaged him and I was like, oh my God, your name's Joel Dommett. My name's Joel Dommett. Let's totally meet up.
2: He could have been crazy.
0: And he was like, oh my God, no. And and I was like, oh, come on, man. It would be really interesting. Your name, we're the only two Joel Dommetts in the country. It'd be really interesting. And then he replied, he went, it would only be interesting if we both had the same face. Which is true. I mean, that would be really interesting.
2: I have to say, I'm siding with Joel number two here.
0: But then I realised, because I kept on messaging him and he wasn't replying. So I kept on messaging
2: him. I thought you were insane.
0: Well, then I realised that I think he thinks that I'm going to kill him, so I'm the only Joel Dommett.
2: Yeah, that's exactly what I would think. If I was in his position and someone called Joel Dommett said, let's meet up.
0: We've got to meet up.
2: That guy was going to kill me, eat my insides and then wear my skin and be like, I'm twice the Joel Dommett.
0: Wear my skin and be like, I'm still Joel Dommett.
2: But more, yes. Yeah, I'm with JD number two here.
0: Oh, crikey. All right, so with his Lego, what should we do with his Lego?
2: I love the fact that he's included the detail that he's a gay man. Because as a 28-year-old gay man, if I was heterosexual, Lego until you're 50. That is absolutely fine. Either if you're a heterosexual man or woman or a lesbian, Lego ad infinitum. I don't know. There's part of me that thinks you should get rid of it. There's another part of me that thinks... if it's really in your boyfriend's way. Otherwise, I think you should tell your boyfriend to chill the fuck out.
0: I mean, it sounds like it is in a way, because everyone knows there's nothing worse than standing on a bit of Lego.
2: That's true. Yeah, there is. Yeah, that is bad. Well, maybe you've got a dislike.
0: It's the only thing that's more painful than having gay sex for the first time.
2: Well, I don't know why you said that.
0: It's the best kind of laughter.
2: It's the best kind of laughter.
0: When you laugh for ages, I don't know why you said that.
2: This is an important moment for your relationship. At this point, you've got to decide. Lego or boyfriend?
0: Yes.
2: And if you are leaning towards the Lego, I think that is a worrying sign for the future.
0: Well, at least you've got a really interesting way of saying I prefer Lego. You can make a really massive sign out
2: It's not
0: of
2: me.
0: Lego.
2: It's not you. It's Lego.
0: It's Lego.
2: That's a new slogan for Lego if they want to use that. If they want to use that as well.
0: Maybe some sort of phrase involving Lego.
2: Did you say it's time to let go? No, I said it's time to Lego.
0: Yes. That's a better one. That's way better than mine.
2: That's a better one.
0: That's way better than mine.
2: I love the fact that we've really got...
0: Oh, that was for me.
3: Yay!
2: I love the fact that we've got into a situation now where we're trying to advise someone how to dump their partner because of a Lego fixation.
0: Yeah. I was genuinely thinking about getting a tattoo of just an O on my leg.
2: Leg-O. That's one of the worst ideas you've ever had.
0: Thanks, man.
2: And this is from a guy who's got pie tattooed on his bicep. So how many digits, Joel?
0: 106.
2: 106 digits of pie on his bicep.
0: That was pretty cool, kid.
2: Yep, pretty cool kid.
0: 3.1415926535897. Get out, Joel.
2: Yeah.
0: That's my math teacher, Mrs. Braddy Gaggers.
2: I thought that's your mum trying to get you out of your room.
0: Yeah, exactly. Let's have a bloody tune, mate. And then we'll come back and then we'll leave.
2: What do we got?
0: What should we have? Let's have Talking Heads. Or Hot... No, let's have Hot Chip. I'm going to have Hot Chip. Sorry to any Talking Heads fans.

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1: That was Hot Chip, and we're basically done. This has been the Agony Uncle show on FUBAR Radio with Joel Dommett and Nish Kumar.
2: Back once again for the Renegade Master.
1: Yeah. I hope you've enjoyed yourselves. We've solved many problems.
2: So many problems.
1: So many. We've done so many problems. We've done so many accents.
2: The only problem they couldn't solve was themselves. That'd be the tagline if this was a really hokey American comedy movie.
1: I like it. Let's do it. Basically, what we're going to do is we're going to say that together, and then we're going to go to a song, and then we've got JLC for the drive time. So basically, let's just do our catchphrase ready. I can't remember what it was, but I'm going to try it.
2: Okay. The only problem.
1: Thanks very much for joining us on the advice show with Joel Dommett and Nish Kumar.
2: Thanks for listening.
1: Thanks for listening.
2: The only problem they couldn't solve.
1: I just said listening. I should probably point that out.
3: Sean Connery.
1: Thank you very much for listening, guys.
3: Welcome to FUBAR Radio. Giving radio the
1: fear. We're messing up. We're supposed to be doing our catchphrase. Right. Thanks very much for listening.
2: Thank you very much for listening to the
1: advice show. Remember,
2: the only problem they couldn't solve was themselves.
3: Starring Vince Vaughn and Owen Wilson.
1: I think this is perfect music. Thank you very much for joining us. We will not be here next week. We'll be back to the rock show to replace Nish with his own flatmate, Ed Gamble.
2: I hate you.

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1: That wasn't a rock intro, mate.
0: Oh, damn
1: you can't do that. Hello.
0: Welcome to the rock show.
1: Hello, Ed Gamble as well.
0: And we're here for the next 3 hours, mate.
1: It's a long time, isn't it?
0: It's a long time, but we will stretch it out and make it as sort of thinly spread.
1: Right, that is not starting with the requisite energy that you say. Look, it's a long time, right? So we're really going to stretch it out, guys. There's going to be quality so thinly spread like the thinnest of marge across this radio bread.
0: Yeah, with just a few lumps of joy.
1: Oh, a lump of marge.
0: Oh, beautiful.
1: Whack a lump on now, mate. Let's kick. Look, this energy's not high enough.
0: Okay.
1: Put a song on.
0: Right, here we go. Next 3 hours, the rock star and food. Oh, shit.
1: Oh, mate.
0: Shit. I was so ready to go into a song that it was going to be amazing.
1: Cover it up. Put a song on.
0: Okay, here we go. The next 3 hours on the FUBAR Radio Rock.
1: Pathetic.
0: Here we go.

0: was at the drive-in with one-armed scissor.
1: Right, that was not good radio, Joel. I was at the drive-in.
0: So now you're complaining about my diction.
1: Yeah, I am complaining about your dick and your shin, both of which are out. No one wants to see those.
0: It's the summer. You've got to have your shins and your dick out. It's the World Cup tonight, mate.
1: Mate, shorts fine, shins out, that's all right. Dick out, no. That would be amazing if the new shorts was basically material that wrapped around your thighs.
0: You're complaining about my crotchless shorts.
1: I'm complaining about your crotchless shorts, yeah, that your dick and balls are out and your ass.
0: I mean, I thought it was like a new thing, I thought it was impressive, because, you know, there's chaps.
1: It's not impressive.
0: There's chaps.
1: It looks chapped.
0: No one's got... No one's got, you know, short chaps.
1: No.
0: It's a new thing.
1: It's not a new thing, mate. It's called exposing yourself.
0: Because my leather chaps, they were just really warm, you know? In this weather, it was really getting sweaty.
1: No one.
0: Luckily, your balls
1: chaps.
0: Don't get sweaty, because they're fully out.
1: If you wear chaps, your chaps will be cool.
0: Yeah.
1: Yeah, there will be a breeze getting to those.
0: That's the phrase that I'm using to push my product.
1: Yeah, no, it's nice. It's nice. And it's, of course, in the States at the moment, it's gay pride, and you often see on those floats, there'll be a lot of chaps in chaps.
0: Yeah. Yep.
1: So maybe get yourself over there.
0: I'm going to go and get myself a little stall.
1: This is the rock show, mate. We're not talking about your dick and shins all day.
0: Why not?
1: Because that's not what we're here for. That was at the drive-in, one-armed scissor.
0: Very good diction.
1: Thank you very much, and I'll keep them where they belong. Are you wearing shorts today?
0: I'm actually not, no.
1: No, we should let everyone know, just in case it's raining when you're listening to this. This is a pre-record. We normally do the rock show live, coming in your ears, right? But today... This is a pre-record, and from now on will be a pre-record. That's how we're doing it these days.
0: We were, you know, we've been relegated.
1: Yeah. No, we've not. We've been promoted.
0: Oh, okay.
1: We've been promoted because they're like, we love the rock show, we want it to happen every week. And we were like, shut up, guys, we're too busy to do it every week live,
0: yes.
1: All right? What, do you think we're not travelling around the country, making people laugh, earning all the money? We can't be popping into your tin pot app station and doing a live show every week at the same time. And they were like, please, we love you. So we were like, all right, pre-record, people.
0: Pre-record it.
1: But that doesn't mean you can't get in contact.
0: Yes.
1: You can still get in contact. You contact us on the normal ways.
0: Mm.
1: Best way is email rock@foobarradio.com.
0: New email as well.
1: That is a new email. We now represent the entire genre of rock music on Foobar Radio.
0: There's no other rock things on Foobar.
1: Now, I've actually set up a system, Joel. Any other DJ or presenter, however you want to class them, wants to play anything within the rock genre, they have to text me or you to double check. And it's only text.
0: Yeah, no one else is allowed to do anything rock-based.
1: Yeah.
0: Because obviously then they would have to have the email like rock_123.
1: Yeah, exactly. Yeah, we can't be having any of that. So if someone else wants to play Foo Fighters or something, they have to get in contact with us beforehand.
0: Exactly.
1: But pre-record, still get in contact. We're going to be chatting about things today. We've got a few things to chat about. We've got a few bits of interaction.
0: What do you want to chat about, Ed?
1: Oh, mate, I've got loads of things I want to chat about. Firstly, I want to say, At The Drive-In were a brilliant band.
0: Excellent.
1: And they were sort of, I feel like they were besmirched a little in the rock world.
0: Good word.
1: Because they became a bit of an NME sort of love band.
0: Mm.
1: That album, how do I forget the name of that album? How have I done that, Joel? You obviously don't know the name of it.
0: Is it...
1: No, right.
0: No.
1: No, Joel doesn't know the name of it. So, I can't believe I've forgotten that. It's an absolutely huge album. I absolutely love it.
0: Dictions. It's called Dictions.
1: Dictions. That's what they were called before, At The Drive-In.
0: Yeah.
1: That was an amazing album. And NME really went with it. And they put them on the NME tour and stuff like that, I seem to remember. I went to see them at London Astoria.
0: Crikey.
1: What I remember is that they hated crowd surfing or moshing and demanded everyone stand still and watch them.
0: The band
1: hated crowd surfing and moshing.
0: Who hates crowd surfing and moshing?
1: And someone threw a carling at the lead singer, Cedric.
0: Wow.
1: His name was Cedric, mate. Cedric Bixler.
0: What a legend.
1: Yeah.
0: Big hair. Who's a rock star that doesn't like crowd surfing?
1: Well, I think it is dangerous.
0: It is dangerous. To be fair, he was looking out for the health and safety of the people.
1: Get in contact with us for next week. We can have a chat about crowd surfing. Have you ever crowd surfed? Have you ever moshed? Do you think it's dangerous? Let's have a proper discussion
0: about
1: this
0: next
1: week.
0: That's a good discussion, Ed.
1: Let's lay it down on the
0: line
1: next week. I'll tell you, I've crowd surfed in the past.
0: How did it go?
1: Not well. I was a larger gentleman than I am now. I remember being a pit shifter gig in 2001 with some friends, and I was a lot heavier than I am now. And all of the friends sort of, we all scattered and went to different bits of the gig. We were moshing, you got separated basically. And I went for a crowd surf, and I was on top of the crowd. And all I remember hearing was, "Oh, Ed, you fat cunt!" And I looked down, and it was my friend Jack's head just squashed under my arse. I'm like, "Oh, I found you."
0: He was looking right at your pit shifter.
1: Yeah, he was looking right up my pit shifter. See daylight coming through, it was awful.
0: I once crowd surfed.
1: Broke his neck. In a wheelchair now.
0: I don't know if that was the end of the story. Oh, yeah. We killed him. Dead. I killed a man.
1: Shattered his vertebrae.
0: Yeah, oh, dear. Oh, dear. Like the DJ from Slipknot just jumping off a speaker and damaging people.
1: Yep, can't do it. It's dangerous.
0: I like the fact that they sort of, he had to stop doing it because people started to get injured.
1: Yeah.
0: And start to the parents start to complain.
1: Well, it's genuinely dangerous.
0: It's dangerous.
1: But it's so much fun watching someone do a big jump.
0: I did, I crowd surfed at Reading Festival. I might have told you this story. I did, and it was during Blink 182 and I had a nosebleed. I had a nosebleed, and so...
1: Because of anything?
0: No, just because I get them when
1: just
0: I get stressed.
1: You're an absolute wiener.
0: Yeah.
1: Yeah.
0: Because I get them when I get stressed.
1: Yeah.
0: And I was quite a stressful atmosphere.
1: Sure. And
0: in
1: then
0: the mosh pit.
1: The nosebleed makes you more stressed.
0: Yeah.
1: And then you shoot yourself. Whereas if you get one level of stress is nosebleed, any more shit yourself.
0: Yeah.
1: And then you're stressing about the shit yourself and your eyes fall out.
0: Yeah. I get all stressed. I'm a muddy pit shifter. That made me laugh more than anyone else, I expect. I thought, I'll crowd surf out.
1: Yeah.
0: And I crowd surfed.
1: Because you had a nosebleed.
0: Because I got stressed.
1: That is the most pathetic reason for crowd surfing I've ever heard in my life.
0: I was like, oh God, I've got to step this up. I'm going to go crowd surf.
1: Yeah.
0: Oh God, I've got to get out of this. And I started crowd surfing.
1: Maybe one of the security guards will have a wet wipe.
0: And I went going across the old crowd. And
1: old crowd, were they?
0: Yeah,
1: Blink
0: 182.
1: Yeah,
0: they're old now.
1: Ancient.
0: And Tom DeLonge.
1: I don't know which
0: don't
1: one.
0: Don't know how to spell it. Depending on which side of the Chanel you are.
1: Yeah, you can tell whether someone's English or from France by the way they say Tom DeLonge from Blink 182's name.
0: Oh, how they say.
1: Or how they say Blink 182. I mean,
0: Blink.
1: We knew the French for 182. But the English way of saying it is surely Blink 182.
0: Yeah.
1: The actual way, the American way, and they are American, so we should treat them with the respect they deserve, Blink 182.
0: Yeah.
1: Yeah, so you were crowd surfing across some old people's heads looking for a wet wipe.
0: So, crowd surfing across these people, and then Tom DeLonge, he looked at me, saw that I had a nosebleed, and he clearly went, "Fuck, this guy's extreme." And then he pointed at me. He went, "Oh!"
1: He just pointed at you?
0: He just pointed, and I was just like, "Oh!"
1: That's the noise you made. That stressed you out even more, and you started bleeding from your mouth.
0: Constant blood. And I got down and went to the first aid tent. And
1: did he walk past and see you in there? He was really disappointed. He's like, "I'm taking my point back. You're a loser.
0: You should have just dealt with it, mate.
1: I'm stressed."
0: Yeah, he didn't know that it was stress induced.
1: He thought you'd been punched in the face.
0: Yeah, he thought maybe that I got extreme and just headbutted.
1: Or punch yourself in the face. I've seen people do that at gigs watching metal bands where they get so excited that they hit their own heads. I've seen people do that at Korn gigs. I've seen people do that at Slipknot. I saw Slipknot at Leeds Festival. I saw someone hit themselves in the head or like put their piercing through their arm.
0: Oh my God.
1: Just really excited
0: just
1: by
0: putting
1: it.
0: The piercing through
1: going,
0: their arm.
1: Yeah!
0: In the This is such an intricate thing to do. Yeah. Like, guys, nobody touch me. So, I'm about to do this.
1: Right, clear a space.
0: Clear a space.
1: I'm about to get really extreme.
0: Everyone clear a space. I'm about to play Operation. Like the most extreme thing is to do something really intricate. Like, guys, everyone move back. I'm about to play that game where you put the metal thing across the thing and it buzzes if you touch the thing.
1: Well, get in contact as well if you've seen anything extreme happening in a crowd at a concert. We actually had one of those already today because we were going to talk about some festival memories. I've given you my piercing one and band names. Just more of a general chat today, and we're going to nail down what we're going to talk about next week. Someone went to V Festival and saw something fairly horrific. This is Natasha Lowe, has said she witnessed homosexual fellatio with two fully naked wet men in what should have been a mosh pit. Hashtag V-Fest.
0: Wow. Fully naked and wet.
1: I don't think Natasha's saying that it made it any worse that they were men.
0: No.
1: I think it's just that it's outdoors, in the mud. Fellatio should not be occurring there.
0: No, I mean, that's not a sort of very... The sanitising atmosphere of fellating. That's, I mean, that's when I do sort of have that...
1: Do you like to keep it really...
0: I like to keep
1: really
0: it...
1: Really clean.
0: Really clean, you know, make sure everyone... You know, that
1: one
0: hand gel.
1: One crowd surf to get a wet wipe.
0: I mean, in that first aid tent, guys.
1: Yeah. Excuse me, I'm planning on sucking a man off. Could you please get me a wet wipe? Also, he appears to be having a stress-induced nosebleed, so... No.
0: I've had a nosebleed before. Right,
1: had a nosebleed before, Joel?
0: I've had a nosebleed, right? So yeah. I get nosebleeds a lot when I...
1: How many nosebleeds per month?
0: Probably one a week.
1: What?
0: That's four in a month.
1: And mate, I know how many weeks are in a month. Four a month.
0: Yeah, it's basically when I was younger, I picked my nose so much to the point where it like sort of actually just like I've just cleared away the bit between my nose and my brain.
1: So if you did a really big sneeze, you'd lose memory.
0: Yeah.
1: So you're just really, you easily have a nosebleed.
0: I can have, yeah. I mean,
1: how much did you have to pick your nose to clear away the thing between your nose and your brain?
0: It just happened one day where I was like, oh, I think I've gone too far.
1: Yeah.
0: And then it just...
1: Oh, so there was a definite moment.
0: There was a full moment.
1: You were like, oh, pop, there it goes. I shall be having regular nosebleeds from now on.
0: Then it's, so now it's like stress.
1: Yeah.
0: So what happens is that... Like, when I was younger, when my mock exams for my GCSEs started.
1: Yeah.
0: So that's in, like, May, start of May.
1: Sure.
0: And I had, from the first day of the first mock exam,
1: yeah,
0: every single day I had a nosebleed. Just one. We'd never have more than one.
1: It would vary. Yeah, sure.
0: It'd mix up every day.
1: Yeah.
0: And then... every single day, and then the mock exams finished, it carried on every single day,
1: yeah,
0: until the day of my last GCSE actual exam.
1: Right.
0: Had a nosebleed on that day,
1: yeah,
0: and then didn't have a nosebleed for about 6 months.
1: Wow.
0: Isn't that amazing?
1: That's absolutely incredible.
0: And like science.
1: You are exactly like science with your little face periods. Good. Well, we've learned all about Joel's nose.
0: I went to a party once and I was like, I'm going to have a nosebleed today. And someone was like, nah. Because I hadn't had one that day yet.
1: Yeah.
0: And I was like, I'm going to have a nosebleed at this party.
1: Yeah.
0: And they were like, no. Well,
1: how did you know? Right? Did you know it was going to be a stressful party?
0: I just knew because it got to the point where it was so casually happening.
1: Yeah.
0: Every day.
1: Yeah.
0: That I knew it got until like 6 o'clock and I hadn't had my nosebleed yet. It was going to happen at that party.
1: Yeah.
0: So I was like, I'm going to have a nosebleed. And they were like, no, you're not. No. And they bet me like £5 I wasn't going to have a nosebleed.
1: Right.
0: Lo and behold.
1: There it goes.
0: Here he goes.
1: So do you think we could make you have a nosebleed on this show? How much stress will we have to pile on you to make you do a nosebleed live on pre-recorded FUBAR Radio?
0: I mean...
1: We'll do it next week. Right.
0: Okay.
1: I want you to email in for next week's rock show as many stressful things that you can imagine. Anything that would really stress Joel out.
0: Yeah.
1: Terrible facts about the world, ideas to stress Joel out. We are going to make Joel have a nosebleed on the air next week, all right?
0: I've had nosebleeds on stage before.
1: Have you?
0: People really worry for your safety.
1: And it's when you're dying on your ass as well, I guess, when it's really stressful.
0: Really stressful. And there's
1: that's
0: literally
1: amazing. It's so silent and everyone hates you and then you just start bleeding.
0: A drop of blood just comes down your face.
1: That's absolutely incredible. Like they've given you a brain hemorrhage.
0: And I'm like, oh my God, I've got a nose. And I find it hilarious because it happens all the time. But people think like, oh my God, this guy's falling apart.
1: Yeah.
0: Like he's having a really bad game, he's bleeding from the face.
1: Fucking amazing.
0: So
1: get in contact. Next week we're going to give Joel a nosebleed. Have we got a song to put on, mate?
0: We're going to put one of yours on, mate.
1: Are we?
0: Yeah, Trap Them.
1: Trap Them. This is from their new album, Blissfuckers, right? That's what it's called.
0: Oh, crikey.
1: All right. I believe I've picked Lung Runners.
0: This is
1: an amazing album. This is a great new album. Trap Them, Blissfuckers. Whack it on, Joel. Out now, Prosthetic Records. Do it.

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1: Trap them, long runners.
2: So intense.
1: Oh, so intense, man. I love it.
2: I mean,
1: I love it. I love all this stuff that's happening in the moment. Them, Black Breath, Weekend Nachos, all of the sort of crust power violence.
2: Crust power violence.
1: Is that a crusty sort of punky fucking hardcore metal crossover?
2: It's perfect music to get a nosebleed to.
1: It is, man. I can just imagine you getting a nosebleed if you're at one of their gigs.
2: Just crying.
1: Gigs. Hey, we might be going to something together soon.
2: I think we are going to do it, mate.
1: Well, we can talk about it next week.
2: Oh, but so excited.
1: Me and Joel get to go to the Golden Gods of the Metal Hammer Awards.
2: Yes.
1: And I'm genuinely excited because there's some really good bands playing.
2: There is. Shall I read them out?
1: Yeah, why don't you read them out and you tell me what you think of them all.
2: Steel Panther.
1: Well, they're hosting. Do you know who Steel
2: Panther
1: are? They're
2: hosting. They're like a funny band.
1: They're like a funny band, yeah. And they actually, in terms of parody bands, they nail the genre.
2: So good. Yeah.
1: They nail the genre.
2: They're really good. Dillinger Escape Plan.
1: Yeah,
2: who,
1: man.
2: I do like.
1: They're going to give you a fucking nosebleed.
2: That's just like proper stuff.
1: Yeah.
2: Blackstone Cherry.
1: Sort of like a proper rock band.
2: Yeah.
1: I think they've got a sort of, like a classic rock feel to them, yeah.
2: While She Sleeps.
1: Metalcore. You'll like them.
2: Yeah.
1: Yeah.
2: Behemoth.
1: Sort of death, black,
2: yep.
1: black metal stuff.
2: I think I know that stuff.
1: We had Stephen Hill in the other week and he was saying that that's his favourite album of the year. I've got it. I've bought it.
2: Yeah.
1: Not listened to it yet.
2: Oh, cripes.
1: I'm going to listen to it before we go. But I'd imagine, Joel, we're just going to get absolutely ruined.
2: Oh, I can't wait.
1: I really can't wait. We're going to have a great time.
2: I'm going to have a nosebleed,
1: You're
2: mate.
1: You're going to get a nosebleed.
2: I can't wait.
1: We've got some people have been tweeting in on this day of the pre-record with some lovely band names.
2: Yes.
1: David's tweeted in saying his best band name is Fuck Buttons. Now, surprisingly, they're not. I think they're like an electronic band.
2: Hmm.
1: They like play Green Man Festival and stuff, but it's a great name, Fuck Buttons.
2: I mean, it'd be good.
1: What would that be?
2: It'd be much easier if there was.
1: There was a fuck button.
2: If there was at some point, and you just had to. Everyone's got it in the same place and everyone covers it up.
1: Right.
2: So, and then if someone hasn't covered it up, you know you're allowed to press it.
1: Right. So essentially, what you're justifying is electronic rape. So, you're saying that if someone's uncovered their fuck button, which means you press it and you fuck them, you would just go around pressing it. Look out for Joel on the tube if there's ever an evolution of a fuck button in a human body.
2: Just pressing nipples saying, isn't it a button?
1: Yeah. Is this it? Is this it?
2: I thought it was buttons. Oh, my buttons.
1: I think a fuck button would be very handy.
2: Yeah.
1: If you just press it and it's like, well, I've fucked, it'd be a lot less energy, wouldn't it?
2: Or, just a button on a shirt that's actually in the sort of a shape of a fuck.
1: Of a fuck? That'd be nice. Normal buttons all the way down, but then the top button is two people fucking.
2: It's my fuck button.
1: That's my fuck button, guys. You guys got a fuck button? I don't think so.
2: I don't think so.
1: I'd love it if it was all on a button. I'm so lazy, mate.
2: Yeah.
1: I love a bit of sex, but fucking come on, guys.
2: Sometimes it's just getting into it, isn't it? It's just kind of getting in the mood. It's hot, you know?
1: Yeah, it's warm.
2: It's warm. I'm wearing my chap shorts.
1: But you've got your dick out already, so there's no need to unfurl.
2: I'm enjoying cleaning naked at the moment.
1: Are you?
2: Really enjoying it.
1: That is an admission I'm not okay with. What you open all the windows in your flat, do you?
2: Yeah, I kind of open them all up.
1: Yeah.
2: And then I just clean and naked. And then whilst I'm doing it, I go, naked clean, naked clean.
1: Do you really?
2: I actually do that.
1: I do that a lot. I talk to myself and sing to myself when I'm by myself, right?
2: My girlfriend's there.
1: Right. Amazing.
2: She's getting ready for work, right?
1: And you're naked and
2: my
1: cleaning.
2: New way of
1: your girlfriend's
2: because my
1: don't talk to her, don't catch up on what she's been up to, just
2: naked clean,
1: naked clean.
2: She's doing stuff,
1: yeah,
2: because she's getting ready for work, and I thought it was a nice thing if I get up,
1: yeah,
2: and don't just sit in bed because I don't have a normal job,
1: right?
2: So I've been getting up and cleaning the house. Because if I...
1: But does she... Hang on. I understand what you're saying. Like, so she gets up early and you don't think it's fair that you just get to lie about
2: him. Yeah.
1: But then later on, if you get back really late, does she wait up for you?
2: No.
1: No. So it should work both ways. You should be able to come home at 2 o'clock in the morning, Joel, and she's up cleaning naked.
2: Press her fuck button.
1: Press her fuck button whenever you like, even if she's asleep.
2: While She Sleeps, we'll be playing at the Golden Gods.
1: So you're naked cleaning.
2: So naked cleaning, It's quite fun. It's, I mean, the only thing is just you just feel a little bit sort of self-conscious when you bend down to pick things up.
1: Yeah, you know what I would say, Joel? In that case, if you feel self-conscious when you bend down to pick things up, pop a pair of pants on.
2: Or a pair of chaps.
1: Cause no, that won't work because you wear no pants underneath, do you? I sing to myself when I'm by myself. I wouldn't do it when there was someone else in the house. Because my flatmate went away for a while, right? So I just found myself announcing everything I was going to do. Like, I'd go, oh, I'm going to make a coffee! Just, like, that loud in my flat. And this morning, my flatmate had gone out, so I was just by myself, had a shower, got out, and this is a genuine thing that I sung. Drying my anus. Drying. I went, drying the old anus after that. Who said that? Drying the anus. Just really quite loud.
2: In like ye old English as well.
1: Oh, would sir care for a dry anus?
2: Thou wast driest to the anus.
1: Ah, my wench's pocket needs patting down.
2: Wench's pocket. I've like...
1: I said, my little pink coin purse.
2: My pitch shifter. I watched the film Frozen, and I watched it because everyone's talking about it.
1: Cold doesn't bother me anyway.
2: Exactly. And so
1: that
2: I watched
1: it. Catchy as fuck, man.
2: Because I watched it and I was like, I don't really like this film.
1: Yeah.
2: I was like, I don't like it.
1: All right.
2: Not for me. That's what I thought. And then I went to sleep and... Literally, the moment I woke up, I was like, let it go, let it go.
1: Unbelievable, isn't it?
2: It just gets in your head.
1: Cool, never bother me anyway.
2: Oh, sassy.
1: Yeah, it is sassy. Sassy. I quite like it.
2: Speaking of which, this is Rush and...
1: I'll tell you what, I've picked a couple of tracks today that are a bit more classic rock, bit proggier, because we had some people write in and say, you know that rock, you can't just all have metal and... an all-new metal
2: it's from a wide 1990 genre.
1: To 2004. It's a wide genre. We should be playing rockier stuff. But first, because we've been talking about band names, we had Fuck Buttons. Tom A. Also tweeted in to let us know that there was a band at his school who called themselves Boy Raped Fish.
2: Oh, crikey.
1: Now, that would all change if a fish had a fuck button.
2: Yeah.
1: Raped Fish, that is such a schoolboy thing to do, isn't it? But it'd be controversial.
2: I mean, there's probably a joke about shooting fish in a barrel.
1: Yeah. Would your dick fit in a barrel? That's the thing, through one of the little holes in the barrel. So we're going to play Fake Out. Have we got our jingles here, Joel?
2: Yeah, mate. You better believe it.
1: Well, why don't we play band Fake Out, just to explain it. I mean, the jingle does it. I'm going to give Joel three band names. Two of them are real, one of them is fake.
2: Okay.
1: Now, the jingle may say something different.
2: It may do.

0: I beg your pardon.
1: Yeah, that's for I beg your pardon. So that's not for.
2: And then we've got the Which Metal one again.
1: No, that's. You can't just play that one again.
2: It's really good.
1: Yeah, I know it's really good, and it's great for Which Metal, which we'll be playing later on. But where's the fake out jingle?
2: It's not on there, mate.
1: Right, well, let's just play it. Basically, here's what I'm going to do. I'm going to list three band names. Two of those band names are real bands who have existed in the present, past, or not, but not future. And one of them is a band that I've made up, possibly a band that will exist in the future.
2: Okay. I'm excited.
1: Are you ready, Joel?
2: I'm very excited. You know how good I am at this game, Ed.
1: Yeah, Joel has never got one right. Oh, no, you might have got one right.
2: I think I got one right. I think I stumbled across it.
1: We should really be keeping score on this. We could keep score on this whiteboard.
2: Oh, yeah. Let's take it.
1: I think it's something that Vicky Stone used to use, but she's gone.
2: So let's take that.
1: Yeah. Take That's not one of them. They are a real band, though. Giant Tony.
2: That sounds like a real big fish sort of band.
1: Like a ska band, that sort of thing, right?
2: Like with some sort of person who's in the band who doesn't play any instruments but just jumps around in a skull costume.
1: Like a hype man.
2: Yeah.
1: Yeah.
2: Like, just banging the cymbals.
1: How do you think those people feel about their lives?
2: I don't know. It's blatantly the friend who was kind of like, oh, yeah, come to us to this gig. And then they go, this is great. And they end up coming to all of them. And then they're in the band and they might get an appearance fee.
1: Yeah.
2: But then once the band stops playing and they're not getting the royalties, they're like, should have played an instrument.
1: They're just jumping around. They look like fucking idiots.
2: Yeah.
1: Right. So Giant Tony, Fat Matt.
2: Giant Tony, Fat Matt. I see a sort of a thing going through this with the names.
1: Midnight Snake.
2: Fat Matt. Is that double T or one T?
1: That's double T on Fat and Matt.
2: Oh. Okay, and then what was the last one?
1: Midnight Snake. And that's M-I-D-N-I-T-E, Snake.
2: N-I-T-E, okay, right, okay. I think... Fat Matt...
1: is...
2: fake. Because it rhymes.
1: Oh, and there's been no rhyming bands over the years.
2: Because I think it rhymes.
1: Right. You think it rhymes. No, it definitely rhymes. But the question here isn't which one of these rhymes, because that would be really easy. Fat Matt is real, unfortunately, Joel. That is a real band, not a fake one. Unfortunately, you've not.
2: Is it one guy called Matt?
1: I don't know. I've not looked into it. All I know, I've just, in our big book of metal band names... I found Fat Matt and Midnight Snake, and Giant Tony is the fake one.
2: Giant Tony, I thought that was it. I thought that was a definite reels.
1: Giant Tony?
2: Yeah, sounds
1: really
2: great. Like, we're Giant Tony.
1: Yeah, you can't just say, we're Giant Tony, and it, they go, well, it must be real, because someone could say it with their mouth.
2: Midnight Snake sounds like a good band.
1: Yeah, Midnight Snake would be awesome.
2: Midnight Snake!
1: I can't imagine them being anything other than brilliant. that's what I think about it. We've asked for some crowd surfing stories just to kick us off.
2: Yeah.
1: For next week.
2: I'm excited.
1: We're going to have a proper discussion about it. We're going to try and get people on the phone next week. We're going to have an actual debate about crowd surfing, all right? And moshing and that sort of thing. Neil Price has tweeted in saying, I had my mum sew zips into my gig shorts so I could crowd surf without losing my stuff. Hashtag safety first.
2: Gig shorts.
1: That's amazing. That planning crowd surfing is funny.
2: That is great.
1: Because you think that's like a sort of spontaneous thing, like, yeah, fucking crazy, I'm really excited. I'm gonna crowd surf. I'm gonna do it. And then turning up with zippy shorts.
2: Yeah, knowing that you're like, it does feel like it's the kind of like, it does feel like a spontaneous action. Feels like, you know, you're just on your way home from work and you see a gig and you walk in, you end up crowd surfing.
1: Yeah, yeah, it's like suddenly a businessman crowd surfing and going absolutely crazy in a mosh pit. But someone turning up with zippy shorts, and he didn't say it, but I like to imagine he's in a bike helmet.
2: Yeah.
1: His mum's gone, you've got to protect your brain. All right?
2: People should be allowed to crowd surf, because you're not really allowed to crowd surf anymore, are you?
1: No, people do it. I've been at gigs recently where people were doing it.
2: Because do people just get thrown out then?
1: No. You get caught by security and they let you back round.
2: Okay.
1: Yeah, that's how it works. You can still do it.
2: Because I thought it was stopped.
1: No. I've been to a gig in Bristol recently where people were doing it.
2: Yeah.
1: And I think it's discouraged.
2: Yeah.
1: But I've also been... I went to a gig in the States a year ago and they were doing it. They were doing
2: it
1: there. I took my friend, Matt,

0: and Sam.
1: Fat Matt?
0: Not Fat Matt, no. Normal size Matt. And Sam, which is short for Samantha, which is the lady version of that name.
1: Oh, okay.
0: And we went to see Gwar, and they are not into metal at all. And honestly, it was like a cut two. They were going, I'm not so sure about this. Cut two, both of them covered in fake blood crowd surfing.
1: Amazing.
0: They're like, ah!
1: Have you ever seen
0: Dimmu Borgir?
1: Yes.
0: I've never seen them live, no.
1: They look like they would be good live.
0: Well, they look terrifying, you mean, because they've got the corpse paint on and all that sort of thing.
1: All that just mental.
0: I think you should put corpse paint on for the Metal Hammer Awards.
1: I'm very... I just turn up, I'm like, oh, I thought everyone was going to...
0: Yeah.
1: No?
0: Sorry, okay. I just really like metal, guys. A Spine Shank nominated for anything.
1: Just turn up to, like, the Slam Dunk Festival, covered in blood. What?
0: Oh, we are going to have a great time, mate. So that was Fake Out. It normally has a little jingle.
1: It does. It's just not...
0: We're going to find that jingle for later on, because I've got another Fake Out. You've got two
1: Fake Outs.
0: You've got one or two.
1: I could do another one.
0: Yeah, you can do another one. You bet your ass you'll do another
1: one.
0: Yeah,
1: mate.
0: But for now, let's play one of your songs.
1: Oh, this is going to be a bloody tune.
0: What is it? What year is it from?
1: Probably 2001, 2.
0: Well, that's a surprise, Joel. What band is it?
1: Well, I mean, it's definitely not the Black Veil Brides, which we might have or might not have later.
0: Mate, please don't tell me we've picked Black Veil Brides.
1: Well, I didn't realise you had such problems with Black Veil Brides. I found them on the internet.
0: Right.
1: And...
0: You know, they are widely ridiculed.
1: Yeah.
0: By the majority of the metal community.
1: But they, like... The lead singer is really beautiful.
0: Yeah, a lovely girl's face.
1: Such a good face. Like,
0: yeah, but why? We're not doing the show to play beautiful men's records.
1: Ed, look, right.
0: Just because you're a beautiful man, it does not mean that you have to play beautiful men's records. Still.
1: I've, you know, people often think that I'm on the cusp
0: of
1: sexuality,
0: right?
1: And you know, I'm just kind of not. I can appreciate a good-looking man. I think you're a good-looking man,
0: Thank
1: Ed.
0: Thank you very much, Joel.
1: I think you're great. That is the first time when I saw that video, I was like...
0: You were like...
1: I'm really attracted to that.
0: I could be gay, yeah.
1: I could press his fuck buttons.
0: Well, we're going to be playing that later on the proviso that you masturbate throughout it.
1: It's very exciting. In the meantime, this is, honestly... This is the song... That when I buy headphones, I play this song to try them out.
0: Absolutely incredible.
1: It's a true
0: that
1: story.
0: You've got a song.
1: This is the song. This is Boiler by Limp Bizkit.
0: Oh my God.

0: here.
1: Oh, any song where they scream why over and over again. Surely what? Just drawing attention to their own ridiculousness as a band. Why just, is this happening?
0: I mean, it's a question.
1: Look, I think they're great. I think they're hilarious. I really like them.
0: Why,
1: everyone? Why is this happening?
0: Why?
1: That was actually the penultimate track in their Alphabet album.
0: He had kids, so it was probably that thing where the kids were going through that age,
1: yeah,
0: where they were like, okay, we have to leave the house now. Yeah. Why?
1: Like, daddy? Why? Please put your cap on the right way, daddy. You're embarrassing us when you drop us off at school.
0: Why?
1: Absolute tit. That's the only way to describe Fred Durst. Tit. Wally knob.
0: All of the above.
1: A tit Wally knob. My chair is so squeaky today.
0: It's really squeaky.
1: You're picking that up, aren't you?
0: Yep.
1: That's all. I'm getting rid of it.
0: It's great.
1: I'm taking it to the tip.
0: Sounds very sexual.
1: Right, Joel, we're going to have to confront that. After I've swapped my stool.
0: We're going to just stand up?
1: Why you... Yeah, fuck it, guys. I'm going to stand up for this.
0: I like stand up. Feels active.
1: Russell Brandy.
0: Oh, yeah.
1: I've got my hands on my hips now. Do you like that stance? Is that a good stance for you?
0: You look like you're about to start a dance in Step Up 3D.
1: I've not seen Step Up 3D.
0: Well, mate, you need to get on that.
1: I have seen Step Up to the Streets. I tell you why I went to see Step Up to the Streets. I had nothing else to do in Cambridge one day. And I went to see Step Up to the Streets because it was on, and I watched the first hour. Then I left Step Up to the Streets and snuck into a film I wanted to see.
0: Oh, mate. What's wrong with... You can't leave halfway through. That's before the crescendo.
1: Is there a crescendo?
0: There's just step... They're going to dance in the streets.
1: Hang on. So there's Step Up to... There's Step Up.
0: Step Up, which is Channing Tatum.
1: I never thought we'd be talking about this. There's Step Up. There's Step Up to the Streets.
0: Yep.
1: There's Step Up 3D.
0: Yep.
1: And what's the...
0: There's a new one out.
1: There's a new one out, isn't there? Step Up...
0: Step Up, four. Like, All In or something like that.
1: Step Up 4 All In? Or is it just called Step Up All
0: it's,
1: In?
0: It's called just Step Up All... Something like that.
1: Step Up for the Streets.
0: Step Up... Fort Knox.
1: Step Up Fort Knox. That's what you could come up with off the top of your head there, is it?
0: Yeah.
1: Yeah.
0: Step Up Forcible Entry.
1: Step Up Fork Button.
0: Yeah.
1: Come on, Joel. We're gonna play Fake Out.
0: Yes, we've got a jingle back.
1: Let's hear this jingle.
0: Here
1: mate.
0: We go. We give you three names, two are fake. We give you three names, two are fake.
2: Fake Out.
0: Admittedly, it's wrong.
1: Yeah. So it's what it should be is we give you two names.
0: One is fake.
1: No, we give you three names.
0: Yeah.
1: One is fake.
0: Yeah. See, it's hard, isn't it? It's hard to work it out.
1: No, it's not. We give you three names, one is fake. You've done the wrong jingle. Play again, then.
0: We give you three names, two are fake. We give you three names, two are fake.
2: Fake.
0: I'm sorry.
1: You've really fucked this
0: up. I'm really sorry.
1: Right, okay, let's do it anyway. So, we give you three names, one is fake. Joel's turn, let's hear it.
0: We give you three names, two are fake. We give you three names, two are fake.
2: Fake.
1: So now that reads, we give you three names, one are fake. So... linguistically is an absolute tip.
0: It's okay.
1: Right, let's hear it, Joel.
0: Here we go. Legendarily bad at this game. I don't think... Today's... Okay.
1: Right.
0: Just get on board, mate.
1: I'm so on board.
0: Three names, one is fake.
1: Right.
0: Fetal Juice.
1: God. That sounds like a death metal band. That is definitely a death metal band. Fetal Juice.
0: Yeah.
1: Now, in my head, there's like that's like amniotic fluid.
0: Mm-hmm.
1: Or, nicer, my second thought was, a baby making a juice. Like a baby juicing a lemon.
0: Yeah. Just like a little juice bar.
1: Yeah, like he's running his little baby's juice bar. He's got a tiny little till. Hasn't he? He's got a tiny little till. Like, I'd like a little baby juice. He goes...
0: yeah.
1: And he makes...
0: And he pretends to put the money in his till.
1: He does put the money in his till. It's a functioning business, Joel.
0: Oh, really?
1: Yeah, and it's not just other babies that go. Old people, kids, anyone can go and get a juice. Hello, I'd like the banana juice. Like banana juice, please.
0: He goes over to the feet hill.
1: He goes over to the feet hill, yeah.
0: And then he puts his heel juice in.
1: Yeah. Oh, the feet hill's broken. He better umbilical call someone.
0: Then...
1: Don't. If you've not got one ready, don't.
0: Oh no, the financial crisis has happened.
1: Yeah.
0: This is really wounded our business.
1: Wounded? Are you serious? Wounded!
0: Great name for a band.
1: That is one of the worst puns I've ever heard.
0: Wounded?
1: It's a good pun, mate.
0: Really
1: wounded our business.
0: I mean, it did wound a lot of businesses.
1: Right, get on with it.
0: Fetal juice.
1: Right. Fetal juice, right.
0: Fetal juice.
1: I think that's real, straight away. I've not heard it in the context, but...
0: Eye tickle.
1: Eye tickle. E-Y-E. Tickle. Right. I mean, that's fake. Carry on, but...
0: Eye tickle.
1: You're laughing so much as you say it, because you know how shit it is. What band is going to be called Eye Tickle? That doesn't even make sense. Eye tickle?
0: Eye tickle.
1: Is that supposed to be an icicle pun?
0: Could be.
1: Could be, right. So you're not giving anything away. That's the quality of wounded, if it is.
0: Eye tickle.
1: Eye tickle, right.
0: Great. I mean, that sounds like a good band.
1: No, it doesn't. It doesn't sound like a band at all. It sounds like something from your stupid brain.
0: Sideburn.
1: Sideburn. Haven't we already had that? Sideburn. That's got to be a band. I think that's a band. Basically, eye tickle's fake, mate.
0: I don't know how you do it, mate. You got it right again.
1: Oh, how would I do it? This eye tickle. It's because you came in here and we're about to do the pre-record because everyone's got a, you know, we've only got the studio for a certain amount of time and you've panicked and you've gone, I need to do a fake out. And you've gone, right, my eye is on my face.
0: My eyes are looking at this.
1: Yeah, and I'm ticklish. I don't know what. Eye tickle. Was it supposed to be an icicle pun?
0: I thought it was kind of ironic because you can't tickle an eye.
1: Yeah, but that's why it would be a shit band name. What made you... Was it supposed to be a pun on icicle?
0: No.
1: No?
0: It was... That's how good I am at comedy. It just happens accidentally.
1: Like wounded.
0: Yeah, it just happens. I didn't even think about it. It was a thing. I also didn't think about the fact that fetal juice is also a pun on Beetlejuice.
1: Oh, yeah. But I don't think that's what it's supposed to be.
0: No?
1: No. Hmm. I mean, yet again, I almost might cancel this game next week because it's so easy. I win every time. You're so bad at making up band names.
0: Eye tickle is a good name for a band.
1: No, it's not. It's not a good name for anything. It's two words that should never go together.
0: That's why it's a good name for a
1: band.
0: If
1: you try and tickle someone's eye, you're assaulting them.
0: Yeah, that's why. You know, that's what people probably do in rock bands.
1: Right, is it?
0: No.
1: Joel, your hair looks very nice.
0: Thanks, mate. Had it cut.
1: You've had it cut?
0: Yeah. You had yours cut as well, didn't you?
1: Yeah.
0: Yeah. Thanks, mate.
1: Right, you're not going to say it's nice? Okay.
0: It looks great, mate.
1: Thanks.
0: It looks lovely.
1: Where did you get yours cut, Joel?
0: I got my hair cut, actually. Basically, I'd moved house.
1: Right.
0: Right. And there's a barber around the corner from my house.
1: Right.
0: That I would keep walking past. No one's ever in it. And it just literally says barber on the wall, painted. Just painted, and not even tried to be painted well.
1: Right.
0: It's just like as if someone's just painted barber. Like it's a threat. So I thought, oh, I'll go there.
1: Yeah. Okay, so straight away, this is where our branches of logic separate. If I saw somewhere where no one was ever in and someone had painted barber on the wall with Dulux, I would go, not going there, I'll probably go somewhere else.
0: Well, wait till tomorrow, mate. You're going to have eye tickle written on the outside of your house.
1: Why did you decide to go there?
0: Because it's literally the closest thing to my house, apart from houses.
1: Right. What if you went apart from houses? That's as if you like tried to knock on your neighbour's door and go, any chance you could cut my hair?
0: Be like the 90s where people used to come to your house to cut your hair.
1: Yeah, we had a lady called Belinda.
0: Belinda.
1: We did. We had Belinda used to come round, and I remember she had a little pendant with scissors on. Like a little sort of gold jewellery thing in the shape of scissors, as if that was like her qualification. She was like, well, I bought the jewellery.
0: They gave me the brooch.
1: Yeah. That's weird. People used to come around to your house.
0: It's weird. When did that stop?
1: I don't know.
0: People just
1: Maybe it still goes on and we're just all swanky now going to places with barber painted on the wall.
0: Cheryl used to come to our house. It's always a family friend as well.
1: Cheryl and Belinda. There they are. Imagine if it was just them cutting people's hair and we'd just...
0: They were really busy in the 90s.
1: Yeah, they were so busy with their pendants.
0: Tell me about this place.
1: It sounds terrifying.
0: I went in and they... basically, there's just never anyone in there. And I went in, this like really old guy.
1: Right.
0: I walked in, immediately he just went, no. No. And I was like, what? And he went, no, no, I do not. No. And I was like, oh, sorry. Okay. He's like, no, I do not do spikes.
1: He doesn't do spikes.
0: I do not do spikes.
1: Did you have spikes in your hair at this point?
0: It was just like this.
1: Yeah.
0: You know, so I don't have spiky hair.
1: No.
0: He was like, I do not do spikes. And I was
1: you look like you might like spikes.
0: Yeah. I feel like he's just saying no to youth.
1: And no,
0: I
1: was
0: like,
1: to youth culture and trends.
0: Exactly. And I said, oh, okay, no worries. And he went, I do proper haircut. I do only proper haircut.
1: Right.
0: And then pointed at like a photo framed on his wall of Chris Tarrant. And he went, look, this is proper haircut. I cut his hair for 30 years.
1: Can I just say, Joel is doing an accent just to represent what this man sounded like.
0: Yeah, he sounds exactly like that.
1: This isn't racism you're doing now.
0: No, he is. I don't want to name him just in case he kills me.
1: Right. And you don't want to name the area?
0: No.
1: No. But he might kill you, you say?
0: I'm just afraid, because then he started to show me pictures of him with the Cray twins.
1: Oh, fuck.
0: And like, so you show me pictures of him with the Cray twins, yeah, and like loads of other gangsters.
1: Yeah.
0: Back in like, when was that, like 60s?
1: Yeah, around then, yeah.
0: And then loads of this stuff with like gangsters and stuff. Told me that he went to prison.
1: Yeah.
0: For ages.
1: What for?
0: I didn't really mention it, but I think, and then I read some articles about him.
1: What, while you were talking to him?
0: No, when I went home, because he said like, look me up on internet, I am legend. I am a legend.
1: Yeah.
0: And I was like, okay.
1: Did you find articles on him?
0: Yeah.
1: What did he do?
0: And it says that he went down for murder.
1: Are you serious?
0: But I don't think he says that he
1: did. So hang on, let's not get caught up in what happened later. So he's showing you pictures. He's shown you a picture of Chris Tarrant, then he showed you a picture of him with the Krays.
0: With the Krays, and then he was just like, so it was like, he's like, look at this, I am legend. Look at these people.
1: Yeah. Right. So he's showing you a picture of Will Smith.
0: I am legend.
1: I am legend. I am legend. Ali, enemy of the state.
0: 7 pounds.
1: Yeah. We've named all the most obscure Will Smith films possible. Pursuit of Happiness.
0: After Earth.
1: I saw that. That was dog shit.
0: Oh, what a terrible movie.
1: Another conversation for another time.
0: What a terrible movie. So basically, then he was like, and then there was a picture of him with the policeman from Hello, Hello.
1: I love that weird sandwich of Chris Tarrant, then loads of gangsters, Arthur Bostrom.
0: Yeah.
1: That's his name.
0: And so he was like, I cut these hair. Amazing. Frank Bruno. There's a picture of Frank Bruno. He cut Frank Bruno's hair for a long time.
1: Oh, yeah. We all know what happened to Frank Bruno.
0: And then, well, and then, so he was like, and then it was kind of like, oh no, leave. He's basically saying leave to me. And I was like, okay, that's fine. It's acceptable. I don't
1: really
0: get it.
1: So if he was saying leave, why did you hang around while he showed you some weird photo album?
0: That was the strange thing. He was like telling me to leave, but also showing me memorabilia.
1: Right. So he just wanted to chat.
0: He was like, no, do not do spikes. Look at this. I am a legend of hair. Look at this. I do not do spikes. Legend of hair.
1: No spike. Chris Tarrant, no spike.
0: No spike.
1: Frank Bruno, no spike.
0: No spike. You murderers. Spike.
1: You spiky. You like Guy Fieri from Diners, Drive-In and Dive.
0: That's exactly who I'm like.
1: Yeah.
0: And so he was like, but then he started showing me the chair as if he wanted me to sit down, but still saying no spike.
1: Right. But he didn't want spikes. Did you explain this to him?
0: No, I was like, oh, all I want to do is I just cut the sides. I was like, I just want the sides cut, leave the top, because I can take care of that myself.
1: Yeah. Put spikes in.
0: No, that's where I really come into my own element.
1: Yeah. Look, I know you don't do spikes. No one does spikes like JD.
0: Yeah, legendary spikester. And so I sat down in the chair, and he sort of kept on just being like, I am best haircut in country. Best haircut. I get the steps gone out. Look at this terrible hair. Like just saying how bad my haircut
1: was. He thought you had a step.
0: Yeah.
1: And like, he was step like, gone. I put in the ramp, wheelchair man, get to top of head, no
0: wheelchair
1: problem.
0: Wheelchair access to your head.
1: You want step? No. Stunner, stair lift in head. I sorted it, no problem.
0: Step gone. Perfectly, just access.
1: Yeah.
0: Go. Straight in. And he was like, oh, in prison, people ask me.
1: Is that when he dropped it?
0: Kept on dropping it.
1: Oh, no.
0: He was like, kept on dropping the P word. He was like, oh, in prison, people would say, no, you cannot get this step out. Gone. Step gone. Gone. And I've got to add at this point, it is also the best haircut I've ever had.
1: Right. So he's nailed it.
0: He has nailed it.
1: Yeah.
0: Like,
1: but so you got the haircut?
3: I got the haircut.
1: I would have been out of there. Well, I wouldn't have gone in, if I'm honest. But I would have been out of there really early, man.
0: I feel an obligation to these people.
1: Yeah.
0: I just was being too nice, and I was sat there, was cutting my hair. He then got a cutthroat razor out, started doing the bits around it, which that's never happened to me before.
1: Never knew that was a thing. He shaved your face?
0: He like shaved like the bit that's around my hair.
1: Right.
0: Like the edges.
1: Yeah, it does look like a clean-edged cut.
0: Bloody good haircut, mate.
1: Sharp as fuck, man.
0: He was doing the borders.
1: Yeah.
0: He was trimming the borders.
1: But for that moment, you were just terrified.
0: He got the Flymo out. And so he was doing that. And then...
1: Did you have your dick out that day? Did he do your pubes for you? Yeah. Would sir like me to do pube?
0: No spike.
1: No spiking, but one spike. One spike in pube.
0: Just one spike.
1: Like helmet. Like a Kaiser Wilhelm helmet.
0: Just one, yes. Just one like the Misfits. Just one long spike.
1: Devil lock, devil cock. Put that in for you. So nice. Oh, yes, like Danzig.
0: Like Danzig.
1: Cock like Danzig?
0: Cock like Danzig. Cock like Danzig. And so, basically, I sat down, I had the haircut.
1: Yeah.
0: And he kept on... So he asked me something. He was like... He was still quite frosty at this point.
1: Yeah.
0: And he was like, oh, what do you do? And I was like... he's like, do not lie. Every time he asked me a question, he'd be like, what do you do? Do not lie. Do not lie. Do not lie. And I was like, okay.
1: As if he could catch you off guard if you're about to lie.
0: Yeah.
1: Like, that's his... Do not lie.
0: Do not lie.
1: Oh, truth. Oh,
0: God. Yeah. And so I just said... I'm a comedian.
1: Yeah.
0: And...
1: I don't go in with that. Although, when I had my hair cut recently, I sat down, and about 10 minutes in, he went, I've looked you up. Apparently, you're a comedian.
0: You looked me up.
1: Who does that?
0: They Google all their clients.
1: Yeah. That's weird, right? Although I had been there before and had a different person, maybe they mentioned that I was a comedian. I don't know, it is weird.
0: Wow, I wish I Googled this guy before I went in.
1: You went in with comedians. See, normally I'd say like writer or unemployed.
0: Really set the bar low.
1: Yeah.
0: Just like I'm unemployed and people are like, oh.
1: Yeah.
0: Then so they've got no other questions.
1: Yeah.
0: It's a really good answer, actually.
1: Yeah, I'm unemployed, quite down about it.
0: Oh, which office do you go to get your money?
1: Yeah, there's no follow-up questions.
0: None.
1: Oh, that must be sad.
0: Sad.
1: Are you sad or are you happy about that?
0: What do you want to do?
1: Yeah. There's that. I find that at gigs,
0: if you're
1: comparing and you go, what do you do? And they go, I'm not working at the moment.
0: A surprising amount of people, actually.
1: Yeah. Well, credit crunch, innit? Go like, what do you do at that point? And I'm really brazenly, what I tend to do is if the gig's going well anyway and they go, oh, I'm unemployed, I go, oh, why don't I bring the mood down, mate?
0: Yeah.
1: I go in like that. Or I say, what do you want to do? We'll try and make it happen tonight.
0: Yeah, that's what I try and do. Yeah. I go, oh, who, what do you do? What do you want to be? Is anyone in that business?
1: Yeah.
0: We have very similar styles.
1: Yeah, we're just talking absolute shit, trying to fill time, right?
0: Yeah, that's
1: why we work so well together on a radio station. So you said comedian, which may have been a mistake.
0: Yes. But I was under pressure because he said, don't lie. So the said comedian, he was like, oh, I know Jim Davidson.
1: Of course he does. If he knows Tarrant, he knows Davidson.
0: Straight in. And then he said, but I hate him now because he owes me £5.
1: That's the most believable bit of his story so far.
0: But then I was like, oh, okay, so maybe he's hard up. And he was like, I'm a gambler.
1: Right.
0: And grabbed out the biggest wad of cash I've ever seen.
1: What?
0: Like, must have been.
1: From where?
0: From his pocket. It was like 50s. Like, massive.
1: From his wench's pocket or his actual pocket? It's
0: straight out of his pitch shifter.
1: No, see, that's fucking amazing.
0: Unbelievable. And then he started to show me pictures of his cars. And he was like, he had like a Rolls Royce.
1: And he can't even afford a barber's sign.
0: It's mental.
1: Yeah.
0: It's mental. And then, so he cut my hair, and then I told him, and he was like, okay, what have you done? And I was like, oh, I mean, I've done some stuff, you know, on TV. He was like, oh, TV? You've done TV?
1: And
0: I was like,
1: interested.
0: And I was like, yeah, I did a program on BBC Three. And he's like, oh, BBC Three! I know BBC Three!
1: I cut BBC Three's hair!
0: I cut BBC Three hair!
1: The whole thing, it used to be a six. And then I take it down 3 grades with my clippers.
0: Also, I was like, oh, can I have like a 4? He's like, it is not called a 4. It is called short. And 3 is very short. 2. They give them numbers now.
1: Very, very short.
0: Crazy. They give them numbers.
1: One is racist.
0: And so then, yeah, I just basically cut my hair. And then then he was like, oh, you, okay, you do me a favor, do not lie. You give me a signed photo.
1: Right. A go signed on. Photo of yourself, not...
0: We took a photo together. I've got it on my phone.
1: Brilliant.
0: And he...
1: So did he then go and print that out and ask you to sign it?
0: No, he was like, go home, print out a photo of us.
1: He's making demands of you.
0: He's like, and he went, put it in frame.
1: You got to buy a frame?
0: I bought a frame. I had to buy a frame.
1: Why have you done this? Just don't
0: so scared.
1: Go back.
0: I'm so scared.
1: Just don't go back, mate.
0: I'm so scared. But I did, because what I did is that he asked me to write in his book.
1: Right. He's in his like guest book.
0: Yeah. And he was kept on asking me to put my address, so I put my address. So I'm scared to not do stuff, just in case he goes to my house.
1: Because he said, put your address, do
0: he
1: not lie.
0: He was like, put your address, do not lie.
1: I mean, a lot of this is your fault, but don't take him a signed photo back in, mate.
0: I took a signed photo.
1: You've taken his, and you bought a frame?
0: So I bought
1: much was a frame?
0: I didn't buy one, I just took a frame of me and my mum off the wall.
1: Joel! Why?
0: Because I feel under pressure, Ed.
1: Mate, put a song on. We're going to talk about this. We need to work out a way of you dealing with this. Because this is going to run and run. Email in rock@foobarradio.com and let us know what you think Joel should do in this situation. We're going to talk about it more after this song, but we're going to need to sort this out, mate.
0: I'm fairly scared for my life.
1: All right, what are you going to put on?
0: I'm going to put one of yours on, mate. The Shrine.
1: Oh, yeah. They're good. They're solid. This is a great band.
0: Solid. Do not lie.

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1: That was the Shrine Destroyers.
2: The Shrine. The
1: Shrine Destroyers.
2: The Shrine Destroyers.
1: Yep.
2: That was Destroyers by the Shrine. Shrine. Oh, fuck.
1: Shit.
2: Oh, this is awful. We've got a caller, Joel Dommett.
1: We bloody have, mate. It's very exciting.
2: And we've got on the line?
1: We've got Sophie. Hello, Sophie.
3: Hello.
1: Hey, how are you?
3: I'm good. Very good. It's a nice day here.
1: It's lovely, isn't it?
2: Where are you, Sophie, that it's a nice day?
3: I'm in North London.
1: Oh, that's exactly where we are.
2: Yeah, it's a nice day here as well. That would be weird if it was two different weathers in the same place.
1: Did you enjoy the Shrine Destroyers that we were just playing then?
3: I did quite enjoy that, yeah.
1: Bit sort of just
2: they should put that on the cover of their next album. I quite enjoyed it, Sophie. North London.
1: It's perfect weather for sunniness and the bit of the shrine to
2: it's
1: just like walk up a mountain.
2: That's from Joel Dommett there. So if you don't know if you heard that, a little quote from the radio there. This is perfect weather for sunniness.
3: It is.
2: Yeah. I mean, because it is sunny. It's literally a description of the weather. What are you calling us about, Sophie? What's on your mind? Tell us all.
3: Well, I used to follow Ned's Atomic Dustbin around the country. I don't know if you remember them or if you've even heard of them.
2: I've very much heard of them. That's a band name that you don't forget in a hurry, Ned's Atomic Dustbin. When you say you used to follow them around the country, everywhere they get.
1: Were they aware that you were following them?
3: Well, yeah, probably they were, actually, because we were quite pesky fans and... I think my two of my friends snogged two of Ned's.
1: Wow.
3: I didn't. I'm not sure if that's fortunate or unfortunate.
2: So did they snog two separate members, or they both snogged?
3: Yes.
2: They both snogged two members.
3: One snogged Rat, and one snogged, I can't remember the other guy's name.
2: Well, you wouldn't forget. Yeah, Rat, you wouldn't forget,
1: wow.
2: Definitely. So your friend
1: she smelled
2: snogged
1: him.
2: Rat from Ned's Atomic Dustbin. That is probably the filthiest moment in her entire life, isn't it?
3: I hope not.
2: guys, I just snogged Rat from Ned's Atomic Dustbin.
1: Oh,
2: have a shower and call your mother.
1: Yeah.
2: That's what I'd say.
1: Crikey.
2: So how many times...
3: That wasn't the entire story.
1: Did you snog any of them, Sophie?
3: No, I didn't. I refrained. I probably would have done.
2: I know that wasn't the entire story, Sophie. I just want to learn more about this.
1: Very exciting.
3: Maybe it probably actually eclipsed the story, but...
2: No, we're going to delve.
1: You decided not to snog them because you smelled a rat. Thanks, Sophie.
2: That was worth it.
1: Yes!
2: How many times a year did you see them, Sophie?
3: I don't know if it was lots of time. I'm probably saw them about 15 times in
2: That's
3: total.
2: A lot.
3: But it was one particular time I went to Scotland to go and see them, and they were doing a gig in Edinburgh and a gig in Glasgow. And I probably just saw them around London. And I was 16, so I think, you know, had some friends at uni. So if they were playing in one of those cities, we'd go and see them there as well.
2: But at 16, that's quite a brave thing to do, isn't it? I don't think I would have been.
3: Oh, we were intrepid gig goers.
2: Yeah,
3: we must have had quite liberal parents.
1: When I was 16, I was just like pretending to be a ninja in my garden.
2: That's not true.
3: Or you doing that as well?
1: Just like I'd have a broomstick and I'd just be running around pretending that the people I was fighting.
2: Joel, of course, does not do that anymore, Sophie, but only because he can't afford anywhere with a garden.
3: Well, that is a shame. He should just find a kind of indoor ninja broomstick
2: ninja.
3: Arena.
1: Somewhere where they just let me go wild.
2: Yeah. Now, did you by any chance hear about Joel's dilemma we're discussing today, Sophie?
3: No, I didn't.
2: Basically, I'll just go do a quick recap because it takes a fuck of a long time to tell the story. Joel went to a barber's and the barber basically turns out to be some sort of... He's essentially a gangster, like a proper wide boy. He's been to jail for bad stuff, right? And is forcing Joel to bring him signed pictures of Joel in frames that he's got to pay for.
1: Yeah.
3: What?
2: Yeah, it's madness,
3: that
2: right?
3: That sounds like gangsterism if I've ever heard it.
1: Yeah. I went to Ryman's, bought some frames.
2: And also took a frame off the wall that had a picture of him and his mum in and took it out and put a signed picture of himself in to take to a gangster barber's.
1: Because I took a photo of him and me, right, because we took a photo together and he was like, go home now and take a picture, sign in frame, bring it back now. And I brought it back, signed photo of me and him. And then, clearly, since I left, he'd phoned people to ask whether they'd heard of the programme that I was on.
2: Right.
1: And people had said, like, oh, I know that programme. So when I came back to give him the one photo, he was like, okay, you do me a favour, do not lie.
2: Oh.
1: You go away.
2: Right, I'm sorry, Sophie. So, essentially,
3: Sophie... Did you say this was your barber?
1: Yeah, it's round the corner from my house.
2: What should he do? What
3: does
2: should Joel do?
3: Does he give a good haircut?
1: A really good haircut, Sophie. That's the chink in my armour here.
3: Does he do all the flames up the nose and stuff?
1: The what?
3: The flames on the ear hair and the nose hair.
1: Oh yeah, I've never had that.
2: What's that?
1: When they like burn off the hair and stuff.
2: Yeah, yeah. They burn off hair.
1: Did you like you burn off your ear? I mean, I need that. I have some really woolly ears.
2: That we'll talk about that in a minute, Joel. That's weird. I can't trust this guy with scissors around me. I wouldn't want him burning hair off my face.
1: You bring me frame, I burn your ears.
2: Well, thanks very much. Are you still a Ned's Atomic Dustbin fan, Sophie?
3: Do you know what? I had a couple of their EPs, yeah, which were just top. And I went to one of those kind of reunion gigs at the Astoria just before it closed down. And I've never seen so many bald heads in my life. And I just thought, oh, my God, I don't even know half of these songs. I wasn't a proper fan. I may have been there in the early... their early heyday, but
2: so what happened at these? What happened at this gig?
3: Oh well, we were quite into stage diving, and
1: wow.
3: At the time, you know, you'd get the security and they would allow you up, and it was kind of like a bit of a, they allow one at a time to do a bit of stage diving, and I was just, I'm going to stage dive, and I got up. And I thought, not only am I going to stage dive, but I'm a girl, I'm 16, I'm definitely going to crowd surf. This is definitely going to work. And sadly, the crowd parted and I landed whack on the floor. I really, really hurt my neck for life.
2: Oh,
1: oh my God.
3: I had this very, very sore neck that I couldn't, and I was going around Scotland seeing them,
2: nice,
3: and I could not move my neck at all, and I had my head kind of fixed in this over-the-shoulder stare, and with a condition called spasmodic torticollis. I don't know if you've ever heard of that or if your listeners have, but maybe that would be a good band name.
1: Yeah.
3: Yeah, spasmodic torticollis.
2: So you got that from stage diving at Ned's Atomic Dustbin?
3: Yes.
2: So this is, it's dangerous, isn't it? I don't think people should be allowed to do it. Stage invasions and things like that.
3: I know, I think you should warn your listeners.
2: Yeah, well, we will. Thank you, Sophie. You're going to be the front of our campaign to ban stage diving. It's not very rock and roll of us, but thanks very much for calling, and I hope...
3: lovely talking to you.
2: I hope you have a good neck day.
3: Thank you very much.
2: All right.
1: Thanks, Sophie.
2: Take
1: care. Bye. That was Sophie.
2: That was quite a sad end to that.
1: It was a sad end.
2: That story. Well, we've got more to talk about with your bloody barbers, haven't we? Oh. Firstly, I want to know about your woolly ears, because you've mentioned that.
1: Look at them. Look, I'm going to lean across the desk now.
2: Right. Oh, yeah. Joel's got woolly ears. I know that's probably letting down some young girls who are... Because you've got, a following of young ladies who enjoy your... my microphone's broken. Who enjoy your face. So it might disappoint them to know that you've got essentially Grandad from Only Fools and Horses ears.
1: It's my one and only flaw.
2: Is it? Now, you can probably get them trimmed.
1: Yeah, I need to sort of get some sort of protocol with doing that.
2: Well, you can... I mean, we all know you've now got a contact in the barber world.
1: Yeah. Oh, my God, maybe.
2: Do you feel confident going in and going, OK, tell me now, do not lie, can you sort... my hairy ears out. I don't know how you deal with hairy ears.
1: I don't know what to do with it because it's like, you can't, it's not long enough for scissors.
2: Yeah.
1: But like, they're like long.
2: Do you feel like it's impacting your hearing?
1: I've got really bad hearing and really bad smell.
2: Do you have a hairy nose?
1: Yes.
2: I've got a hairy nose as well. Now, I thought I needed to do something about it because I get quite long nose hairs and I do enjoy pulling them out and I like it when
1: it's
2: you
1: fun,
2: get
1: isn't it?
2: A proper eye waterer. Right, but obviously, don't you do that, Joel. You'll definitely have a nosebleed. You'll probably pull a nose hair out and your brain's on the other end of it.
1: Yeah.
2: And I asked my girlfriend for a nose hair trimmer for Christmas. And my girlfriend's younger than me, so she's like going out with an older man, right? And I said, will you buy me a nose hair trimmer for Christmas? And she said, outright no. I went, why? And she went, it's just so sad.
1: Just so
2: she couldn't
1: sad.
2: Deal with the tragedy of going into Boots and saying, could I buy a nose
1: for my boyfriend?
2: For my boyfriend.
1: Oh no.
2: Yeah. Yeah.
1: Oh,
2: just
1: no.
2: Me collapsing in front of her. like an old painting.
1: She passes over a Zimmer frame.
2: Yeah, exactly. Yeah, do you want me to polish your Zimmer frame for you? It's pathetic.
1: It's pathetic.
2: Let's whack a track on, mate, and then we're going to come back and we're going to sort out this barber's thing.
1: Oh, it's going to be a bloody treat, mate. Right, what do you want? Do you want Mice and Men or Beartooth?
2: I don't know who Beartooth are. Put them on.

0: FUBAR Radio.
1: He has a problem.
2: He does.
1: He has a problem.
2: I really like that, mate.
1: It's Bare Tooth. Yes!
2: I feel like I've succeeded. Hadn't heard of them. And you introduced me to a new band.
1: Really great.
2: That song. What's the name of the album?
1: No idea.
2: Right. This is what you need to do, mate. Okay, if you're going to introduce me to new stuff, great.
1: They're on Red Bull Records.
2: They're on Red Bull Records. Huh? You can hear that. They obviously get a lot of free samples. Absolutely off their tits, aren't they?
1: I really like how energetic it is.
2: I'll tell you what, for their next album, how about they release it on Chamomile Tea Records?
1: Yeah, just pull it back a bit, guys.
2: Yeah, and a nice candle.
1: Yeah, just relax.
2: Lovely bath.
1: Have yourself a bath.
2: Lovely bath discs. Beartooth, I like them. I really like them. Where are they from?
1: The woods.
2: The woods? Because they said bear in their name.
1: Yeah.
2: Right. So that's Beartooth there. If you want to check them out, they are on Red Bull Records, and they're from the woods. And how did you hear about Beartooth, Joel?
1: I just was Googling stuff.
2: You just Googled stuff and they came
1: up
2: first.
1: Yeah.
2: That's good that they've manipulated their way into the internet in such a way that you can type stuff into Google and they come up first.
1: I did that thing that you do when you're on the YouTube that you start off with a thing that you know. So I started off with like Of Mice and Men.
2: Yeah.
1: And then saw what was in the drop down box.
2: That's good.
1: And then you basically click on the next thing. Because there's like a middle ground where it's actually stuff that's relevant before it gets to like, you know, a squirrel falling off a box.
2: Yeah, but when it gets there, you know you've hit the gold jackpot. You've hit the gold jackpot.
1: The gold jackpot.
2: Yeah.
1: As opposed to the other ones.
2: Yeah, a squirrel falling off a box. That is the best video on the internet, Joel.
1: Thanks, man.
2: That was really good, man.
1: I feel G'd up. I'm excited at the fact that I've impressed you.
2: I think we're going to kick off a little debate about crowd surfing as well.
1: Yeah.
2: You know what? I hadn't even considered stage diving. I don't think people really do that anymore.
1: Because you have the barrier, don't you?
2: You've got the barrier. The thing is, crowd surfing, there's not an impact because you go up from the floor. Stage diving, big old impact, isn't there?
1: I mean, there's a lot more sort of
2: risk. And with the tragedy that happened with the Lamb of God concert, which we talked about recently, Joel, you had no idea what was going on, but me and Stephen Hill talked about it when he was in, that there was a stage invasion, a fan got pushed off the stage and hit the head, and then they died later on from the injury. And that's the danger, isn't it? You don't want to be in this day and age, you don't want to be dead in this day and age.
1: You don't want to be. I mean, back in the day when it was bad, you know, there was like plague and stuff.
2: Yeah.
1: Being dead was kind of like, I'm avoiding...
2: That's one of the options. Being dead is like, that might be the best way.
1: That's probably all right.
2: These days, very rarely do people want to be dead.
1: People are like, you know, because you can watch videos like squirrels falling off boxes.
2: Exactly.
1: You have that as an option if you're alive.
2: Yeah.
1: Dead, gone.
2: You're not going to get the plague or anything like that.
1: Nah.
2: Yeah, but you don't want people rushing on stage if you're doing a show because you don't know what they're going to be doing.
1: No.
2: There's nutters about, mate.
1: Yeah.
2: You don't want people diving off into the crowd either. I don't know, but it's fun. It sort of would take away an element of the live.
1: Have you ever had someone come on stage while you've been doing comedy?
2: You know what? I don't think I have. I know plenty of people who've been in that situation.
1: I had a guy come up on stage, grab the microphone off me, and say, "Doesn't this cunt look like Simon Amstel?"
2: Right. I mean, that's amazing.
1: And he took
2: the microphone off you.
1: Grabbed the mic off me.
2: Where was this?
1: This was at...
2: You gonna name the gig?
1: It's that gig down in Bournemouth. I can't remember what it's called. The one where they serve Indian stuff, Indian food before it.
2: They serve Indian food before it.
1: Yeah.
2: Are you trying to say that it's the Indian food that makes everyone aggressive?
1: No.
2: No.
1: Because if anything, that makes people even calmer.
2: Oh my God!
1: Come on!
2: No, that's all right. That was like a 7 out of 10.
1: I'm really quite pleased with that.
2: Yeah,
1: no, I feel like this is such a good segment for me.
2: When you set the bar as low as womb did, then I think anything was going to be good. But genuinely, you know, I'm quite happy with you there, mate.
1: Thanks,
2: well,
1: man.
2: Well done, sir.
1: Very excited.
2: Man just stormed on stage. Were you comparing?
1: I was on. I was doing a spot.
2: You're doing a set,
1: and it was kind of going fine.
2: Yeah.
1: It was the day. When it was the volcano went off in Iceland and no one could fly anywhere.
2: Yeah.
1: So suddenly there was loads of people that were supposed to go to Marbella or wherever stag do's. And they went, oh, God, okay, we can't go. there to go to Bournemouth and go to a comedy club, and it was just an absolute shitstorm of like ridiculous. And there was like a really nice bunch who had like pre-booked.
2: They wanted to see the comedy. They wanted to see comedy. Trying to go to Marbella that day,
1: and they were just surrounded by absolute shit. Oh my god, it was mental. It was mental.
2: And a guy came on stage and grabbed a microphone off you. That's scary though, isn't it?
1: It was really like, oh god, he was massive.
2: Your reaction is like, someone's going to hit me.
1: Yeah.
2: So I'm going to have to do something about this.
1: Yeah. I was like, really good. And
2: did he stage
1: comedy clubs? Nobody would step in. Like someone, you know, I mean, it's happened before, you know, that period where someone could come up and hit you and you'd just be like, yep.
2: There are some clubs where people would step in, I think.
1: Yeah, it would definitely take a while, though.
2: Yeah.
1: You know, for someone to come. It's like, you know, if you're a band, there's people there all the time.
2: Well, but it's worrying since Dimebag Darrell was killed, I think, which is probably in 2005, which is essentially a stage invasion. Someone came around the back and shot him in the head.
1: Really? Band, who was that?
2: Dimebag Darrell, mate. We can't be on a rock show and not know who Dimebag Darrell is.
1: Who's that?
2: He's the best metal guitarist of all time. He was in Pantera. He was playing Damage Plan at the time. And 2005, there was essentially a stage invasion that, you know, one man ran on stage and shot him in the head. So since then, it's fair that bands are paranoid that something bad's going to happen. I mean, I'm not saying that you should be worried that if a man in Bournemouth comes on stage, he's going to shoot you in the head.
1: No, you know.
2: I don't think you've reached the requisite level of fame yet for someone.
1: If he shot me in the arm or something, I'd have a really good Edinburgh show.
2: No, because you'd still have to write it.
1: Yeah.
2: You can't just go on and go, oh, I've been shot in the arm.
1: Because if you shot me in my right arm, I won't be able to write anything.
2: Exactly, yeah. It'll all be scrawled out. You'd be going, hello, my name is Joel. Sorry, I wrote this with my left hand. Anyway, so you're going to get shot anyway because you are friends with a gangster barber. Yeah. So you've bought more frames. So just to catch you up, if you've just tuned in, Joel has basically gone to a gangster barber's who's now demanding signed photos from him. It's the most ridiculous story I've ever heard. Only happens to Joel, this sort of thing.
1: So he went, go home, print off a photo of us, bring it back in a frame. And he was like, do you want to do that today, tomorrow? And I was like, oh,
2: those are the options.
1: There's the options.
2: There's no, never. It's just two options.
1: Honestly, like, he makes you feel like you can't not do stuff.
2: Yeah.
1: It's very clever.
2: So he's got your address. This is what you're worried
1: about.
2: He's
1: got my address as well now. So I then, which is.

0: This is great.
1: Who's he called?
0: I have no idea.
1: Chris Tarrant.
0: Chris Tarrant.
1: And,
0: Frank Bruno.
1: And Frank Bruno.
0: So I went there, and so he's like, okay, you do me one favor, do another favor. Do not lie. Bring, you go, get photo, three photo.
1: Three different photos?
0: Same photo.
1: Of you and him?
0: Me and him.
1: Right.
0: Print off, put in frame.
1: I love this. They're just barbers around London with that guy and you.
0: So I was like, okay. He's like, when do you bring my, like, tomorrow or Wednesday?
1: How does he think you've got time for this?
0: I wish I didn't.
1: Yeah.
0: Really wish I didn't.
1: But you're doing it.
0: So I was like, oh, God. And I feel like I've got to do it. So I went to Ryman's. I bought some frames.
1: Why do you feel like you've got to do it? Because you're worried he's going to come around.
0: I'm worried. And also, like, I have a fear of disappointing people.
1: Right.
0: That's a real, like, that's what I'm really scared
1: of. So your fear isn't that he's going to hurt you. It's that you're going to let him down.
0: Yeah. I feel bad for him.
1: You're an amazing man, Joel Dommett.
0: And so I went back in.
1: Yeah.
0: I went back in yesterday.
1: Yeah.
0: And I took him the three frames. We're all signed to these three different people that he asked me to sign them for. And then I took them back in. And he was like, oh, yes, brilliant. Oh, okay.
1: And then you were thinking, that's it now.
0: You're doing me a favour.
1: Oh, do not lie. Yeah.
0: And also, I forgot to add, when I went in the second time and he told me to do those three frames, he was like, I give you money. And I was like, don't worry, it's fine.
1: Yeah.
0: And he said, I give you this. And he's got a mug.
1: Right.
0: Right. That, you know, those mugs that instead of like the side bit that you put your fingers in,
1: the handle, the side bit that you put your fingers in. Fucking hell, man. Just put your fingers in it and then not grip, do you? God, my carpet's a mess. Just putting your fingers in it and then just dragging it along. Coffee everywhere. They're shit, these mugs.
0: Who would have thought that I make a living out of words?
1: Yeah, you know, the drink glove.
0: So you gave me a mug, right? But you know those ones that instead of a handle, they have like a knuckle duster.
1: Right, that's terrifying. He's got novelty violence mugs,
0: and it had blood splats on it.
1: Actual?
0: No. Like someone clearly gave it to him. It was like, hey, he's a gangster.
1: Did not give me photos. I punch him with mug. Brian Harvey. I smash Brian Harvey's face in with mug. No photos.
0: He gave me that. Such quite a good mug.
1: Have you used it?
0: Yeah.
1: But that's so weird. Why would he give you a mug?
0: So he gave, and I was like, oh, you don't need to give me that. And he went, I have lots of things.
1: Lots of things.
0: I have lots of things.
1: So is it not that he's got lots of mugs or lots of mugs in the same sheet? He's like, I've got a whole room back there full of every different thing you can imagine.
0: I have lots of things.
1: I am a hoarder. Eclectic possessions.
0: And he basically was like, and then he said, oh, if you ever need money, he's like, if you ever need money, if you ever need protection, I can sort for you.
1: Oh, right, so he's definitely a criminal.
0: I can sort for you. And I was like thinking, oh, okay. I was like, no, I'm fine. And I thought,
1: did
0: when
1: he ever
0: said,
1: offer another haircut?
0: No. He offered me the haircut because basically with a haircut, he was like, okay, you can. I'm a gambling man. Okay, I'm a gambling man. So what happened? You go home, and if your girlfriend, boyfriend, whatever.
1: All right. Okay. So he was open minded.
0: Yeah. Yeah.
1: That happened to me at the hairdressers as well, at the barbers. Because it's warm weather, and the bloke clearly just wanted a chat, and he went, it's nice, isn't it, all the girlies walking past in this weather? And then I went, yeah, because I don't like talking about stuff. I'm not the sort of bloke go, yeah, and then the breasts are nice. So he paused, and I sort of went, yeah. And he went, oh, boys, whatever you're into. So an assumption that I'm gay because I don't want to discuss women in a misogynistic way.
0: Yeah.
1: Sorry, carry on, mate.
0: Yeah. I mean, I would be for the Black Veil Brides guy.
1: Yeah, if he walked past.
0: If he walked past, I'd be like,
1: look at that chest.
0: Get your dog out. Is that what they say? Get your dog out.
1: Your dog out.
0: Yeah.
1: Who? What do you mean? Is that what they say? Do you mean gay men, Joel?
0: Did that sound offensive?
1: Like, you've done an impression of some terrible comedy sketch of gay builders. That's what, and they would say, get your dog out for the lads. Guys,
0: get your
1: tick. Channel 4.
0: Done. You're in. London Live.

0: We should do that. Let's write a sketch show for London Live.
1: Yeah,
0: right,
1: be
0: now.
1: Incredible.
0: Gay builders.
1: Gay builders. So that's basically. So he was like, "Oh, you want protection?" And I was like, "Oh, no, I think I'm okay." And I thought he meant like he can sort out protection. He knows people.
0: Yeah.
1: But then he pointed at a photo on his wall of him in a karate uniform.
0: Oh, this is fucking ridiculous.
1: Sat there like in like 1970 with like amazing moustache, and he was just kind of sat there in this. And he was like, "I am number one in England."
0: Number still.
1: And I was like, "What?" And he was like, "Look around my neck." And there was just a medal around his neck.
0: For number one karate man.
1: He was like, "I am number one in England."
0: Terrifying.
1: I'm like, okay. So then yesterday I took back in some extra, so frames. those three frames. And he went, "I watch you. I watch you on the internet."
0: Found it, right.
1: "I watch you on the internet."
0: Yeah.
1: And he was like, "I assume you have seen... you've seen the comments. I can sort them for you." You know, you must have read them.
0: So he's talking about internet trolls.
1: Yeah, he's like, "I have read them."
0: Do you read them? Do you?
1: No.
0: No, me neither. I wouldn't.
1: And so he's like, "You know, you must have seen them. People say you are Pufta." He was like, "I can sort this. I can sort this for you if you want. If just say it and I will sort. They say you Pufta." And I'm like, "What?" And he's like, "Okay, you do me other favour." And then he wrote three more names, and I've got to do three more photos.
0: What?
1: I've got the list in my pocket right
0: now.
1: Don't
0: read them out, because then it'll...
1: Oh, yeah, I'll give it away. But, yeah, I've got three more.
0: Right.
1: Three more names that I've got to do.
0: And when have you got to do these by?
1: Tuesday.
0: Right.
1: And what, but he's mate, like, "When do you do it by? Do? Wednesday, Tuesday?"
0: He's clearly going to keep asking you for stuff.
1: I don't know what to do. Maybe I should just like slip it under the door when he's not there. But I'm actually going to go back for a haircut at some point.
0: Oh, so the haircut's so good, it's worth basically.
1: It's kind of worth it.
0: He's extorting money from you through frames.
1: Yeah,
0: is what he's doing.
1: He's a frame seller.
0: How much money have you spent on frames so far?
1: Well, I got the 99p ones from Ryman's.
0: Don't want to tell him that, mate.
1: Yeah. So I got those. Got three of those. So I've spent £3 on it.
0: Can we make sure we get in contact with Ryman's and let them know we've been
1: plugging them?
0: Yeah,
1: yeah. Really great frames.
0: 99p.
1: Entire see through. That's what you need, isn't it?
0: That's what we'll do. A little promo for Ryman's now.
1: Yeah.
0: Ryman's, the sort of frames that stop a gangster from murdering you in the night.
1: Saving a life, frame in your wife. I have no
0: framing
1: idea.
0: Your wife. Thanks,
1: framing
0: Joel.
1: Framing your wife.
0: Let's whack a song on, because this story just keeps unfolding.
1: It just keeps great.
0: Let's have something. Now, I've got a song on there, Joel. It's called Boogie. It's by Monster Truck, and it's going to satisfy everyone who wants a bit of classic rock sounding stuff, but from an album that was only released last year. I'm addicted to this album.
1: Yeah?
0: Let's go.
1: Let's bloody go, mate. I just called Boogie.

0: absolutely amazing, Joel Dummett. You've never seen anyone panic like it. The song finished.
1: It was abrupt.
0: It was an abrupt finish. But there is a timer on there, on your little screen. One of your jobs is to make sure you know when the song's going to finish.
1: I was texting.
0: And he was texting. Was, and eating something, weren't you?
1: I was. It was a great sandwich.
0: Right. We don't need to know where it's from. We don't need to know what was in the sandwich.
1: Prep.
0: No.
1: Chicken.
0: No. Right, my mic's fucked. This... apologise.
1: Wait, let me tighten it.
0: No,
1: wait.
0: Don't... Look, we know you don't know the inner workings of this studio. Please don't...
2: I think I've done it.
0: Right, Nate. Stop moving it! Joel!
2: I'm helping.
0: This is the worst rate... Right, that has not helped in any way.
1: I don't think it's helped.
0: Right, thank you, Joel. I'll be fine. Leave it alone. Leave it alone, you cheeky little shit. Right, Joel, I think we should play another fake out.
1: Yeah! Ready?
0: Yeah.
3: We give you three names, two are fake. We give you three names,
0: one
3: two
0: is
3: are fake.
1: One fake.
0: Sorry, one is going to be fake, Joel, so here's my next round.
2: I'm so good at this! I'm going to smash it! Come on!
0: Keep telling yourself that.
2: Here we go!
0: Okay.
2: We're in.
0: Metal Virgins.
1: Mmm. Yeah. I mean, that sounds like a band.
0: Cross Lady.
1: Oh. That's a bad name.
0: Cross, but it could be Cross Lady.
1: Yeah.
0: Like a crucifix.
1: Yeah, well, yeah. Yeah. You know, right. If like a lady puts her arms out.
0: Grumpy woman.
1: Like, yeah, okay. A bad name. That's a bad name for a band.
0: Red Wine. Right, is that, so that's your radio, is it? Your piece of radio there. Now, we set up a feature. I've written this bit here. And your reaction to it, on the radio to people, is...
1: I'm in a lull.
0: I know you're in a lull, mate. Because you've just been eating a sandwich and then suddenly had to come back on the radio. You weren't prepared for it. Hence the embarrassed, quite frankly, embarrassing silence after Monster Truck finished playing.
1: It wasn't embarrassing. It wasn't that lengthy.
0: Well, I think everyone could tell.
1: I was fairly quick on
0: Joel,
1: the...
0: which one's fake? Metal Virgins, Red Wine or Cross Lady?
1: They're all great names. Right. It's well prepared.
0: And which is fake?
1: I think... Cross Lady.
0: Yes, you're right.
1: Yes!
0: You've got one right.
1: Come on!
0: See, that's the point. You're in a lull, and now you're back up, yeah?
1: I think I'm more intelligent in a lull.
0: That's the thing. You very rarely have a lull.
1: It's because, like, I... It's because what happens when I'm not in a lull,
0: yeah.
1: My brain is constantly just going, like, say this, say this.
0: Is it? Does your brain say things to you directly?
1: Yeah, it's just like, oh, wouldn't that be an interesting thing to think?
0: Have you ever said something really stupid in public?
4: Apart from your gigs, obviously.
1: Well, when I did the marathon. Have I seen you since the marathon?
0: You know what? Why haven't we fucking talked about you doing a marathon?
1: I did the marathon. Because you were away last week or the week before, and then we had a week off. And I did a marathon.
0: Did you do the show with someone else?
1: Yeah.
0: Huh?
1: Yeah, mate. Yeah.
0: You did the...
1: I didn't do...
0: You did the rock show with someone else?
1: Nah.
0: No, good.
1: Nah, that's...
0: Oh, did you do a show with Nish?
1: I did a show with Nish, yeah. And he complained. I mean, you're okay in the way that, like, you can't be mad at the fact that he replaced you for 1 week because you've replaced him forever.
0: Forever, yeah. I mean, it was genuinely amazing. Nish was supposed to be doing a show with Joel and then Nish had to go away and I swept in and just took Nish's job. So it's awkward because we are flatmates. So you did the marathon. Well done, man.
1: Thanks, man.
0: That's brilliant.
1: 3 hours 40.
0: Is that good?
1: Yeah, I think so.
0: I think that's pretty good, yeah.
1: Thanks,
0: sub
1: mate.
0: 4 is good, right?
1: Oh, mate, the 18 miles was fine. I was like, fucking hell, mate, I'm smashing this.
0: Yeah.
1: I was like thinking, everyone else is so slow.
0: Yeah.
1: That
0: 18
1: last...
0: miles is a long time, though. It's a long distance as well.
1: I just didn't pace myself.
0: Oh, so you went off really hard.
1: I was
0: for
1: just like, wow, for 18 miles.
0: Yeah.
1: Like, honestly, just over for 50 miles, I was just constantly overtaking. And
0: yeah.
1: I was like, this is great. This is easy. It's going to be well fun. And I got to 80 miles, I just hit a wall. I was like, not literally. And I was just like...
0: Did you just want to stop running? You?
1: I just... Like, I only stopped once to
0: have a
1: water. No, I stopped to have a wee in the worst toilet that's ever existed.
0: A marathon toilet.
1: And that's not what you want to... Because people are, like, having these energy gels,
0: yeah.
1: Which makes you just kind of go...
0: Yeah.
1: And
0: yeah, well, I've shit myself when I've been out running before.
1: Really?
0: I've talked about that in public before, yeah.
1: Oh, my gosh.
0: Yeah, my body does not enjoy running. And I run regularly, but there's been one occasion where...
1: Just where did you do it?
0: In my pants.
1: I suppose when you shit yourself, there's no other option.
0: You can't go, oh, I've got to shit myself a second ago.
1: Did you?
0: Oh, no. Yeah, in the toilet.
1: Shut myself in the toilet.
0: Guys, seriously, every day now I'm shitting myself. In the toilet, straight into the toilet. Then I wipe and then I leave. Shitting yourself, it has to go into your pants by definition. Yeah, it was in my pants, yeah.
1: Okay. So it was in pants, and then you just were like, yep.
0: Well, I've talked about this a lot, it's in my Edinburgh show, but I just went to the public toilet and took pants off, left them in the cistern.
1: You left them in the cistern?
0: Well, what else am I supposed to do, man?
1: What, in the cistern?
0: Yeah.
1: As in, like, the back bit of the toilet?
0: Yeah.
1: What did you leave it in there for?
0: I'm just going to leave them out and about for everyone to
1: ever... But it's in the cistern forever. Still, to this day, people are going to be walking into our toilets going, what the fuck is that? What is that?
0: Yeah, I know.
1: It can't be the fact that someone's shit themselves in the toilet.
0: By definition, that's not possible.
1: But it's literally happened because someone shit themselves.
0: People are going into the toilet and going, that smells of shit. That's normal, isn't it? It's public toilet.
1: That's true.
0: Yeah. Anyway, it's a really bad feeling when you shit yourself when you're out for a run.
1: It does make you just.
0: But that must have made. I understand that those toilets must have been absolutely dreadful.
1: Absolutely horrific. It was just like, it was unbelievable. It was like a Sunday.
0: Like an ice cream.
1: Yeah, not the day.
0: Yeah, but was it on a Sunday?
1: It was on a Sunday.
0: It's like a Sunday on a Sunday, yeah?
1: Yeah, mate.
0: Oh, great.
1: And then I just was like, it was actually really good. I was tweeting. I was live tweeting for the first, like, 12
0: miles.
1: Yeah,
0: I did see that. You're an absolute idiot.
1: And which actually really helped.
0: That is typical Dom.
1: It really helped.
0: Did it?
1: It really took my mind off running.
0: Okay.
1: And it actually really, really helped. But then I just couldn't get a signal because it was in Edinburgh. As soon as you run out of Edinburgh,
0: there was just
1: no signal at all. It was really annoying. And my battery started to run out and it was a bit annoying. And so the weird thing was that there was nobody there for me. Like, nobody came up with me.
0: Mate.
1: I just went by myself.
0: Where was your girlfriend? She'd been there cheering you on.
1: She was back at home.
0: Probably annoyed with the naked cleaning.
1: She was just annoyed at the naked cleaning.
0: Yeah, she was just looking forward to waking up somewhere. Maybe a little bit dirty around the house, but she didn't have to look at your a-hole spread out as you dusted the work surface.
1: Dust the sideboards.
0: Yeah. Well, Joel's doing the sideboards. I can see his lungs.
1: I can see his sideboards. I was just... when I was running, I just didn't realise how emotional it was. I got so emotional.
0: Did you?
1: Like, because there's just people lying in the streets being like with signs saying, go, Dave.
0: Yeah.
1: And I just had nobody.
0: Did you spot anyone... And I was who was also called Joel, maybe, with the sign saying, go, Joel. I mean, you could be like, they're there for me.
1: Also, bear in mind, I was tweeting whilst I was doing it, and I've got, like, 42,000 followers or something.
0: Oh, fuck yeah. Whatever. What, your dick on the table, mate?
1: Well, just so many people.
0: Yeah, yeah, yeah.
1: So many fans.
0: Yeah.
1: And,
0: fans, necessarily. I mean, I follow, I wouldn't consider myself a fan, so there's one you can...
1: scrub off the list.
0: I don't have as many followers as you.
1: I don't,
0: Only got 8,000.
1: I don't want fans that shit themselves. So,
0: right,
1: get out.
0: Well, then I think you're going to have to get rid of a lot of your fans because a lot of your fans are four.
1: It's actually true.
0: Yeah.
1: It's actually true. So, and I was just like crying while I was going around.
0: But people were tweeting you saying, come on, Joel.
1: One person recognised me the whole way round.
0: No, but I don't mean that, man. I mean, on Twitter were people going like, I love how pissed off you are. It's like, literally, one person recognised me.
1: One person went, go, Joel. That was it.
0: Oh, mate.
1: That was it. And I thought someone recognised me at one point, but she was just handing out bananas.
0: Right. So she didn't recognise you.
1: I thought she was like, oh my God, it's you. And she was like, do you want a banana?
0: So in fact, that's an interesting social thing to learn, that the gesture for, oh my God, it's you, is exactly the same as do you want a banana?
1: Do you want a banana? Yeah. Very similar.
0: And banana.
1: I got to the end.
0: A marathon is actually the only sporting event where it's acceptable to throw a banana.
1: It's true.
0: Yeah.
1: It's true.
0: Yeah.
1: And, oh, God. I can imagine that, like, you know, I mean, there's Kenyans at the front are, like, ridiculously, they're honestly so amazing.
0: Yeah. Is what time's the guys who win it? Do it in?
1: Like 2 hours.
0: That's fucking ridiculous, isn't it? They must be sprinting.
1: Yeah. This is the thing, right? I tried to run a mile.
0: Yeah.
1: The same speed that they run 26 miles, and I couldn't do it.
0: What? No.
1: Basically, yeah.
0: Like, you tried to run a mile?
1: 1 mile Because they're running at like 5 minutes a mile.
0: Oh, okay. So you tried to run a mile at their mile pace,
1: but not in the marathon.
0: Just one
1: day.
0: I thought you meant you tried to run 1 mile in the same time that it takes them to run 26.
1: No,
0: that's not true.
1: It took me 2 hours to run a mile.
0: Yeah. so what's their pace in that? I mean, that's incredible.
1: It's about like 5 minutes a mile.
0: Yeah.
1: And that's so fast.
0: That's really difficult. But for 26 of them.
1: And like, you can do it for like a bit.
0: Yeah.
1: But for like a sprinting thing.
0: Yeah.
1: And also, you just look like a proper dick running that fast in the street.
0: Yeah, see, I always look like I'm running after something. Like someone's taken my bag by accident.
1: You're like, ah! Because you keep shouting.
0: Yeah. Excuse me!
1: Yeah. Everyone's going past me. Well, that guy smells like he shat himself.
0: And it's Train! It's Train! Train, I'm so sorry about all the shit on my legs.
1: Or like just running from something, just constantly run to be like, for 26 miles. No,
0: dressed in rags with bloody stains everywhere. That would be an amazing marathon costume.
1: Yes, it's a great thing to run.
0: It's a brilliant marathon costume.
1: And so I got to the end, and there was this like radio station thing that was doing the Tannoy announcements. And they were like, okay, and I was so knackered.
0: Yeah.
1: So knackered. And they were like, okay, everyone, well done for finishing. Congratulations. At the other end of the field, all of your loved ones are waiting for you. So go on to the other field. I cried my dick off.
0: Did you?
1: I was just in a field, in like a school field, crying, but I couldn't move. I couldn't move to get away. I was just, because I was like, just stood, and I couldn't sit down because my legs wouldn't bend.
0: Oh,
1: I couldn't go to a hedge and cry. I was just stood in the middle crying.
0: That's really upsetting.
1: And then someone was like, are you all right, mate? Are you okay? And I was like, oh yeah, sorry, it's just a bit emotional. And they're like, oh, you're that guy up in Practical Jokers. 26 miles I ran, no one recognised me.
0: Fucking brilliant. And what did you do afterwards? Did you go and have a beer? Did you?
1: Daniel Sloss came and picked me up.
0: Oh, well, that's nice.
1: Which was really nice, otherwise I would have had to get a bus.
0: Yeah.
1: And then...
0: He wasn't there for the end, though, was he?
1: Well, no, he wasn't. It would have been nice, actually, if he was there. And then he just laughed at me, because it took me 15 minutes to get up his staircase. 15 minutes to get, honestly, about, like, 10 steps.
0: And did you stay at his house that night?
1: No, I came back.
0: What?
1: I came back.
0: You came back to London?
1: Yeah, and went... Then I didn't even get picked up from the station. I had to get a bus home.
0: Right, this is ridiculous, mate. You need more supportive friends.
1: Thanks, mate.
0: I mean, I am one of your friends, so... get in contact with us, and we will read it out next week when we do a pre-record. rock@foobarradio.com is the best way to get in contact with us.
1: Just @foobarradio on Twitter.
0: And we will see that, but it'll be more difficult. But the email's probably best. And we will, on Twitter, be announcing what we're going to be talking about throughout the week and stuff. And you can call us when we're pre-recording. But we're going to be talking about crowd surfing, moshing, getting contact. Are you pro? Are you anti? We will also be trying to make Joel have a nosebleed.
1: It's going
0: to
1: be amazing.
0: So suggest stressful things we can do to induce a nosebleed.
1: Just shout at me, you know. Just generally, I don't really like disappointing people. We found that out with the barber story. So maybe just...
0: Anything like that.
1: You know, just Ed just saying, mate, you've really disappointed me.
0: Yeah, you've really let me down. So for now, let's have a bit of music.
1: It's going to be a bloody tune, mate. I played Mice and Men a couple of times on the show.
0: You play them again now?
1: I'm going to play them again now. This is actually a new single. It feels like forever. It's kind of one of the nicer songs from the album, which I know you probably won't... appreciate, but it's good bloody song, mate, but it's the softer of the songs.
0: All right, let's hear it.

0: Feels Like Forever from of Mice and Men. Absolutely.
1: What's the album called, Joel? And where are they from?
0: Somewhere else.
1: You would have thought somewhere. What? They're not from this studio.
0: No.
1: You would have thought you would have learned now. A little bit of information about the band is always good.
0: It is good. It is good. But it's not information that hold it. So stop testing me.
1: Right. I'm sorry, mate. We've got a caller.
0: We have.
1: We've got someone on the phone.
0: Very
1: a proper
0: exciting.
1: Professional musician, Joel.
0: We have Matthew Priest from the band Dodgy. Are you all right, Matthew?
2: I'm going to have to take you to task on two of those words. One, professional, two, musician.
1: How would you like to be described, Matthew?
2: Oh, you know, man of the world.
1: So we have you on our radio show as a man of the world.
0: Yeah.
1: You can just...
2: Yeah, that's it. That'll do.
0: Spout facts. You don't cut hair, do you, by any chance, Matthew?
2: What's that, sorry?
0: You don't cut hair by any chance, do you?
1: Joel's involved in a dispute with a barber.
2: Oh, well, I could do. Yeah.
0: Jump in, mate. I mean, you're a drummer, so you're probably good with your hands.
2: No. That's why I'm a drummer, because I'm not very good with my hands.
1: You just need to keep them busy so they don't fuck everything up.
2: Yeah, exactly.
0: So how are you, mate? You all right?
2: Yeah, good. We're on tour at the moment. We played in Newbury last night, and we're playing in Derby. Tonight, I'm not playing drums at the moment. We're doing a little acoustic tour.
0: Oh,
2: so
0: sweet.
2: I'm singing sweet, beautiful harmonies.
0: Is there any sort of bongo bass action that you could do whilst?
2: No. No, I was going to swear there. Am I allowed to swear?
1: Yeah, you're
0: allowed
1: to
0: swear, mate.
1: Yeah.
0: Swear.
1: Go for it.
2: Fuck bongos.
0: That's the name of your next album. Sorted.
1: But that's nice that they let you do singing. They don't just make you sit on the back on a stool just with no drum kit.
0: Just looking sad.
2: There's nothing sadder than seeing a band, you know, going acoustic, and all the drummer does is sit there and shake a fucking egg.
0: It's not even an egg that's a musical instrument. They're just shaking an egg.
2: We're known for our three-part harmony, so we're doing lots of three-part harmonies.
1: So nice. So it's not going to get very rowdy at those gigs, then? Is it quite a sort of chilled out atmosphere?
2: You're not going to get much stage diving at an acoustic gig, no.
1: No. Do you get much stage diving at your gigs anyway when you're electric?
2: No. Well, this is the thing, you know. We've always actively discouraged it. We really do dislike it. Because we've always written our music, the idea of our music is really to, for people, you know, it blows their minds and it makes them think and it makes them smile. And, you know, if the point of your music is that it makes people want to climb on something and jump on someone, then I think you're doing something fucking wrong. We've never wanted to do that, you know what I mean? And I think what it was is that right from the start we've always attracted quite a mixed audience, a real big female contingent coming to the crowd.
1: Yeah.
2: Not in a one direction kind of way, you know, but more in a...
1: Oh, don't do yourself down. I'm sure they all think you're very nice and they want to marry you.
2: No. But you know what I mean? What I'm saying is that they've always felt safe at a dodgy gig, you know. And there's nothing worse than seeing, back in the night, seeing some young girl getting, you know, crushed by some big fat twat.
1: Yeah.
2: You know, beer belly. Landed on it, so we always used to stop songs and stop people doing it. I mean, you know, saying if you want to fucking jump on people, go to a hardcore gig. You know, go and do that there, but not here. So we hated it. We always used to hate crowd surfing.
1: Would you be would you be happier with it if it wasn't a big fat person? Maybe if you maybe put some scales just in the pit and. Just maybe weighed people.
2: Oh,
1: just
2: right,
1: before.
2: I see, yeah. As in, you're allowed to crowd surf if you're a certain weight.
1: Yeah, yeah.
0: Because we were thinking maybe, like, you've got to have rules and regulations to it. So if you have some scales outside in the gig, then they put a certain sort of arm...
1: A sticker.
0: If you're below a certain weight, they give you a helmet. And if you've got a helmet on, you're allowed to crowd surf.
1: Yeah.
0: A full face helmet.
2: Or wings.
0: Or wings.
2: You know what I mean?
1: I mean, it might sort of lose some of its spontaneity if you've all got to be weighed on the way in. And I'm not. Some people might not be comfortable with that. But I suppose you could opt out of the weighing and then you just don't get a sticker or a helmet.
0: Yeah.
2: I mean, what would be really good is it like all stage divers. You go, all stage divers this way.
1: Yeah.
2: And you actively encourage it. And then what you do, and they go, oh, great, they're going to allow it. And then what it is, it's just a little doorway, and it leads out the venue.
1: Just into the street, yeah.
2: And it's like it's like the first floor window, and then they can just jump on each other out of the first floor.
1: Or have you seen Game of Thrones, Matthew? Are you a Game of Thrones fan?
2: You know what? Someone told me about that, and they said, "Oh, Game of Thrones. It's like Tolkien. You know, Lord of the Rings.
1: Yeah.
2: Mixed with porn. Yeah. Mixed with the Sopranos.
1: Yeah.
2: And I watched it. And it was like, I watched the first episode, and I was like, no, it's more like Midsummer Murders mixed with Robin Hood. And I thought it was shite.
1: Oh, no, come on. I mean, you forgot, you obviously saw a bad episode if you don't have any porn elements
2: in there. I saw the pilot.
1: Oh, right, okay. Yeah. I mean, it picks up. But in the most recent series, there's a thing called the Moon Door.
0: The Moon Door,
1: although
0: it
1: is actually in the first series as well, which is just a hole in the floor that drops about 10,000 feet. Perhaps we put some of those in some venues, and just if someone stage dives, it just opens up.
0: Yeah.
1: And they get, that'd soon put people off stage diving, I think.
0: If you want to crowd surf, you get given a helmet and you get weighed. The next level, if you want to stage dive, then you get full wetsuit and scuba gear. So hopefully, you know, the fact that the shame of wearing the scuba gear for the entire set would be so much that people were discouraged from doing it.
2: I mean, the thing is about it, I mean, I think it came out of the old mosh pit, really, you know, back in the 70s and the, the early 80s, and, you know, the hardcore gigs where suddenly this... And I remember going to gigs in Birmingham, where I'm from originally, and, you know, and you're near the front, and then suddenly this ring would appear right at the front, and there'd be this, invariably, this twat with a King Kurt hairstyle, just bashing the fuck out of everyone. And I'd be going, what's that about? And no one, I mean, it's usually young men doing this, and you go, they're not listening to the music, they don't give a fuck, and it would take away the enjoyment of the people who actually went there to listen to the music.
0: Yeah.
2: But I suppose they do, I think it's probably, mutually sort of combined of like the amount of stage divers to how shit the music is.
1: Yeah.
2: You know what I mean?
1: Well, I don't know, because I like music where you might find a few stage divers. What I would say about a mosh pit is certainly any mosh pit I've been in, or certainly at gigs recently, it's actually quite a communal atmosphere. If someone falls down, they will be immediately picked up. Like, there's very rarely a twat, and if there is, he gets dealt with pretty quickly.
0: Mm-hmm.
1: But stage diving, I agree, you can't control that. I mean, if someone's stage diving, there's no way of making that safe, I don't think. You're always going to land on someone if you do it right, or land on your own head, which is...
2: Which I think is good. I mean, you know, as Bill Hicks said, you know, one less garage attendant.
1: Yeah,
2: you know what I mean?
1: There you go, yeah. Do you get hassle for that if you stop shows and stop gigs for people stage diving?
2: We never stop gigs. I mean, we've been known to stop a song.
1: Yeah.
2: I mean, it doesn't happen anymore, you know, because, as we get older, our crowd gets older, and they don't really want to do stuff like that anymore anyway.
1: Sure.
2: But back in the 90s, it's we stopped songs halfway through. I mean, I'd certainly stop a song if I could, because the way we used to set up Dodgy back in the 90s, the drums would be at right at the front of the stage on the left.
0: Hmm.
2: So I'd be able to see the audience.
1: Yeah.
2: And you know, if I'd see a girl there and, you know, getting crushed or getting, you know, twatted by some big cunt, and then, you know, I'd be like, oh Christ, and I said look, this has got to stop, you know, we can't have this.
1: Yeah,
2: you know,
1: well,
2: people come
1: enough
2: here to feel safe and come here to listen to music, you know, and it would get a massive round of applause, you know what I mean, because the majority of people don't go there to stage dive. You know, it really is, you know,
1: well, if they did, that wouldn't work, would it?
2: I'm not knocking it. I know that a lot of people get a lot of enjoyment from it, and fine, but just not at our gigs, you know what I mean?
1: Well,
2: they don't write music for that.
1: You heard it here. No stage diving at dodgy gigs, especially at the acoustic shows.
0: Yeah, it's very.
2: Well, you
0: strange.
2: Know what? You know what? We're playing in Derby tonight, and we're doing an acoustic gig. And you know what? There's a kid in Derby who was about to come to the show, especially to stage dive. And now you've ruined it for him.
1: Oh no! Well, good luck.
2: You
1: hopefully.
2: Bastards!
0: Is there any sort of upcoming shows you want to plug or anything? Are you doing any shows in London?
2: In London. No, fuck London.
1: I like it.
2: Just go. We've got a lot of festivals coming up this summer. If you just go into dodgyology.com or the Facebook, and we're doing quite a lot of festivals. Yeah, loads of festivals, and we're just trying to finish it up at the moment.
0: Well, sweet.
2: Which is going to be amazing. You know?
1: Great.
0: Oh, it's very exciting,
1: well, thanks
0: man.
1: Thanks for talking to us, Matthew. It's enjoy the rest pleasure. Of the show.
2: Hey. Keep it sweet, boys.
0: We shall. Weird. So if anyone wants to go and watch Dodgy tonight in Derby, just remember, no shaking of eggs and no crowd surfing. Those two things. Everything else, you'll have a bloody good time, but yeah. No crowd surfing.
2: Take care, boys.
0: No, thanks mate. Cheers,
2: too.
0: Matthew.
2: Bye-bye.
0: Take care, mate.
2: Can I make a request?
0: Oh, yeah. Yes, you can, mate.
2: Yeah, play some Lost Prophets, yeah?
0: we've discussed it
1: at length.
0: We
1: will not be playing any Lost Prophets because last time I heard the Lost Prophets because it was on the news. It got stuck in my head for about 6 weeks, so we're not doing that again.
0: Oh God!
2: Yeah. Oh. Brilliant. All right, boys.
1: Thanks, Matthew. Bye bye.
0: Cheers, Matthew. Bye. Lovely man.
1: Lovely man.
0: Matthew
1: just
0: Priest
1: snuck in
0: Dodgy.
1: There with a Lost Prophets reference right at the end. Dodgy's not the sort of band that we would normally play, but he was a nice bloke. So
0: what a lovely man.
1: If they do a metal tour, maybe we can get involved. But no stage diving, Joel, naughty boy.
0: I'm just going to start at the back and shake an egg.
1: Shall we play which metal or shall we play a song?
0: Let's play a song, mate, and then let's play it.
1: Oh, what we got? Can we put...
0: It's one of yours, mate. Should we put Pantera on?
1: Fucking yeah. I'm just going to say now.
0: Yeah.
1: This is... one of the best songs from my favourite album, probably of all time.
0: Oh, really?
1: Yeah. Pantera, Vulgar Display of Power. The best album cover art ever. I got into this when I was about 13, 14. And we talked about Dimebag Darrell earlier. The best guitarist. This riff is fucking astonishing. You'll know this song. This is an absolute classic. I mean, you don't, obviously, Joel, because you don't know anything. But whack it on, Pantera, Walk.

0: Foobar!
1: It was Pantera with Walk.
2: Yes.
1: I mean, it's a good song for walking, I'd say.
2: Do you think?
1: Because it's like got the right pace of like, you know, I'm just
2: do
1: like.
2: You walk like that?
1: That's a spect. Walk.
3: What did you say? I beg your pardon.
2: Spect. We've not played I Beg Your Pardon yet.
1: We haven't. Oh, mate. I'm very
2: We've got
1: excited.
2: So much to do. We've got What Metal to play now.
1: Let's play What Metal, mate.
2: Let's play it. Right. Let's let run me through the feature.
1: Let me tell you now, Ed.
2: Yeah.
1: This is the most excited I've ever been about playing What Metal.
2: Right. Because you've come up with all of this now today.
1: Because I've actually done it.
2: What Metal is a feature where one of us gets blindfolded. Today it's going to be me, isn't it?
1: It's going to be you, mate.
2: And the other one plays a song, a genre of metal, whilst also hitting a piece of metal, and I have to guess the genre of metal and also the type of metal that you're hitting.
1: Yep.
2: Right. So, should we do it? I mean, have I got blindfold? Oh, sorry.
3: Which metal?
2: I keep calling it What Metal.
3: Which metal?
4: Yeah. Which metal?
5: Which metal?
1: I mean, we do call it What Metal all the time.
2: Yeah, it's which metal, though.
1: So it's the second
2: it's
1: jingle that's wrong.
2: Another jingle wrong. What blindfold have you brought in? So you've not sorted the feature out properly, have you?
1: You can take my shirt.
2: No, Joel, don't take your shirt off.
1: You take my shirt.
2: Give me this bag. Give me this prep bag.
1: Take my shirt, mate.
2: No, Joel, I'm not... Joel.
1: Take my shirt.
2: Any fucking excuse to take your shirt off.
1: Come on, mate.
2: No.
1: You can't... It doesn't fit on your head. The bag doesn't fit on your head, mate.
2: Okay. Take your shirt off. Oh, no, I've got a hoodie. Leave your shirt on.
1: I've got my shirt off now.
2: Oh, stop it. Everyone's gathered round to look.
1: God.
2: Fucking Domitsu.
1: That's just want people to love me.
2: What?
1: I did that in the barbers. Is that why he keeps on...
2: I love you already, mate. This literally everyone's... You're going to get all the girls gathering round in the studio.
1: Yeah.
2: All the boys, whatever you're into. Right.
1: Right.
2: I've done it Batman style.
1: Yeah, you look great, mate.
2: Yeah, well, I'm going to take my shirt off. Then what will everyone think?
1: Yeah.
2: Don't look, it's a fucking mess.
1: Oh, I've done that thing where I've done my shirt up and I've got the buttons wrongly aligned.
2: All loose skin, mate. Right, come on.
1: Wait, I'm just doing my buttons up again.
2: I'm going to take my hoodie off. You're going to have all your clothes off. And there's just going to be just people gathered around the window watching you like some sort of experiment.
1: I'll be completely naked and I'll be cleaning.
2: Naked cleaning. I'd know if you were doing naked cleaning because you'd have to sing the song.
1: Naked cleaning, naked cleaning. Right, okay, my buttons are done. Back up.
2: Good man.
1: Right, okay, here we go. We're going to play What Stroke Witch Metal.
2: Okay.
1: Okay, for this is showing how much of a commitment it is. I have to go away from the microphone. So it's coming away now. Right.
2: Why do you have to go away from the mic?
1: Because I have to get the metal.
2: Right.
1: I've got to
2: go you've not organised this properly at all, have you?
1: I'm going outside.
2: Right.
1: To get it. Got it.
2: Right. How big is what you're bringing in?
1: This is the commitment that it's required from
2: me. I'm excited.
1: Okay, so what I'm going to do is I'm going to hit it with another metal.
2: So do I have to guess both?
1: Yeah.
2: Okay.
1: Yeah.
2: All right.
1: Yeah, I'm going to hit it with one, and you have to guess which. Should we play the jingle again?
2: No.
1: No. Are you sure? I mean,
2: yes. Yeah. We play the jingle. No.
1: Which metal? Here we go. Let's play which metal.
6: Why hate you all?
1: Oh, wait, I haven't thought about this.
2: Right, why?
1: Because the bit of metal I brought in is too big to bring up to the microphone.
2: Is there another microphone in the studio that you can put near it?
1: I'll try and do it.
2: And turn that microphone up?
1: Wait, I'll try and do it.
2: You've not thought about this at all, have you, mate?
1: All right, I'm trying to... Here we go. No, it's okay, I got it sorted. Right, here we go.
2: Right.
1: Here we go. I'm lifting it.
2: Okay.
1: Oh, and God. Right. I'm lifting it. I've got it.
2: Are all the requisite microphones on?
1: Okay, right. Okay, here we go, mate. Here we go. Right, let's play. Which I think you might have guessed already.
2: This is ridiculous.
1: This is the first time that I felt like I was doing it right.
2: Look, Joel, just get on with it.
1: Okay, here we go.

0: Right. That's all I get, is it?
1: Yeah.
0: Okay, genre-wise, I mean, that was sort of hardcore, really.
1: Yeah.
0: I'd say hardcore.
1: I mean, I've got a more specific genre for you.
0: Hardcore... Metallic hardcore?
1: I'll go more specific.
0: Hardcore punk? It's not punk, though, is
1: no.
0: it?
1: No.
0: Hardcore... But is hardcore involved?
1: Core is involved.
0: Metalcore?
1: No.
0: Really? Deathcore?
1: No.
0: It's not deathcore.
1: This is written on their Wikipedia page, Ed.
0: Angercore. Applecore. Core blimey. I don't know.
1: Courts of law.
0: Joel, you can't make puns on this, clearly.
2: Okay.
0: What is the real answer?
1: Sludgecore.
0: Oh, that's not really a... Okay.
1: Sludgecore, you happy with that?
0: Metal, I'm happy, yeah, okay.
1: You got one wrong.
0: That's fine, I did get one wrong, you're right.
1: Okay, and then do you want to give a guess?
0: Aluminium.
1: No, mate.
0: And steel.
1: Ooh.
0: Which would be a great album title.
1: Aluminium and steel. You've got to be more
0: specific.
1: Can I have
0: a guess at what it is? Because
1: yeah, give us what it is, mate.
0: Well, it's the fucking shopping trolley we walked past on the way in. Isn't it? You've dragged a shopping trolley in here. Did you bring that in?
1: No, I got someone else to do it.
0: You don't tell me you got the work experience to bring that in.
1: I got the work, yeah.
0: That is not work experience, mate. She can't go now and put that on her CV. I'd got a shopping trolley from the bloke off Impractical Jokers and brought it into an app-based radio station.
1: I mean, it's a story to tell people.
0: Yeah, it is a really sad one.
1: It's really, there's a lot of steps.
0: And what were you hitting the shopping trolley with?
1: A spoon.
0: A spoon, right. So, I think, do you know what the shopping trolley's... You've actually got it up on the...
1: I've got it on the desk.
0: So what's the shopping trolley made out of?
1: Steel rod.
0: Is it? Have you checked that?
1: Yeah, Googled it.
0: You Googled what is a shopping trolley made of?
1: Yeah, and it's actually a remarkable amount of answers.
0: And what's the spoon made out of?
1: Stainless steel.
0: So I said steel, didn't I? I didn't specify stainless.
1: So I'll give you 1 point out of four.
0: Thank you very much. Right, I'll take that 1 point out of four. This is a good feature, but I feel like it's on its last legs because I think we're running out of metals to hit.
1: Yeah,
0: and because you don't pre-plan it before you come in, what metals?
1: I always get to the walk from the tube station and think, oh, damn it, I've got to find a metal on this one road.
0: Yeah, see, the metals are going to get rarer and rarer until this radio show costs us money to do. So let's see. We'll give that feature one more week, but then we're going to have to come up with more stuff anyway. Get in contact if you've got any ideas for features.
1: I don't really know what to do with the shopping trolley now, Ed.
0: Well, you've made your bed, you lie in it. Next week, we're going to need to be talking about loads of things. We're pre-recording, so email us on rock@foobarradio.com give us a call when we're pre-recording. But Joel, I mean, this is not... You've not thought this through, mate. I'm trying to plug next week's show. We want ways to stress-induce a nosebleed in Joel. We want your crowd-surfing and moshing stories and opinions. We're going to be debating. And we want advice for Joel because he has got himself entwined with the gangster barbers. I mean, well, who was the band, by the way?
1: Raging Speedhorn.
0: Fucking hell, really?
1: Yeah.
0: Are they still around?
1: They've reformed.
0: Really?
1: Recently, yeah.
0: All 29 of them?
1: Yeah, exactly.
0: Oh, that's cool. I saw them live a couple of times.
1: Yeah,
0: we've talked about it before, yeah.
1: They're almost a bit heavy for me back in the day.
0: Yeah, well, I can imagine that. They are a bit heavy.
1: But, like, I appreciated them.
0: Yeah.
1: It was like a band that I wanted to, like... It's like a band that I pretended to like to be cool.
0: So you forced them into your ears, basically.
1: Yeah.
0: It's probably why you've got hairy ears. It's your ears trying to build up a layer of something else to stop you listening to Corby-based sludgecore.
1: Stuff that you don't like.
0: Yeah. They were a terrifying live band as well.
1: Really?
0: Yeah, they were, yeah. Because there's two singers. So they probably got in your face.
1: Like Down the Sun.
0: Yeah, they were sort of like...
1: Did you ever listen to Down the Sun?
0: No, were they... Did they have two singers?
1: They had two singers.
0: I don't know, I just went, yeah, and just fobbed you off there a little bit.
1: Yeah, I just wanted to sort of say something that you didn't know.
0: Right. You made up a band.
1: It was the band that was produced by the clown in Slipknot, Sean Crayon or whatever.
0: Sean Crayon, yeah, no, it's good.
1: We'll find it.
0: We'll play it next week. Also, why don't you email in with requests? Because we've got... What we like. You've got a very specific thing about what you like. I like a sort of wide variety of stuff, but quite heavy stuff at the moment. So if you've got any sort of rock that you want us to play, or actual maybe new music that you don't think we would have heard of in terms of metal or rock, or hip-hop rock,
1: yeah,
0: or just anything, basically, anything rock-based, do email in rock@foobarradio.com along with all those other things we've suggested, and we'll do our best to get a request on for you.
1: We'll get it all in. 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
0: Lovely. Well, let's work a track on now. Let's give them an example of the sort of thing they could be requesting.
1: I'm going to go for this.

0: Fubar Radio. That was the Dillinger Escape Plan with Milk Lizard.
1: That's one of their more accessible tracks that you've picked there.
0: Yeah.
1: I like it, though.
0: Thanks, man.
1: We'll possibly seeing them on Monday, which would be a lot of fun.
0: There's no possible about it, mate.
1: It's definitely happening,
0: it's
1: mate.
0: It's happening. I've cancelled my gig. You've cancelled your gig. It's happening.
1: You shouldn't say that on the radio, Joe.
0: Oh, sorry.
1: It's because we were definitely doing this and I didn't know about it in advance. So, Joel, it's all right. I told them the truth.
0: Good. I told mine the truth as well.
1: Right. Well, that's pretty good, isn't it?
0: Yeah.
1: Sorry, Joel. I'm just texting my dad. That's just a true fact about what I'm doing right there. Going to have lunch with him tomorrow. He's coming over to fix my dishwasher.
0: Oh.
1: That's my life.
0: How does he know how to fix dishwashers?
1: He doesn't, because this is the second time he's come round to fix my dishwasher.
0: But why can he fix a dishwasher more than you?
1: Well, because I'm just not...
0: What knowledge does he have?
1: I'll just wash everything out. And yeah. He gets stressed if people have broken things.
0: But, like, how does he... You know, I wouldn't know how to approach
1: that.
0: Well,
1: he opens the dishwasher, which I won't do.
0: Okay.
1: So he'll go further than me and then he will open it. You've left your shirt a bit unbuttoned at the top. You're such a preener. You're a preener and a prancer.
0: Do it off of it. You like that?
1: Yeah, do it all the way up to the top. And then next week I want you to come in wearing a veil. A black veil, ideally.
0: Black Veil Brides, mate.
1: Mate, I really don't want you to play Black Veil Brides.
0: No?
1: No. Have you got another fake out for me?
0: No.
1: No, you've not done it. I mean, this is absolutely a

0: I just missed all the days, all those days at school.
1: You get confused by 24-hour time?
0: I get confused by 24-hour time and AM and PM.
1: No one gets confused by AM and PM.
0: Yeah, because I've left Mr. Day at school where they taught it to you, so now I taught it to myself and I learned a really bad way of remembering it.
1: Right, tell me your... Right, I can't believe we're going to have to do this. Let's take me through it, Joel. How did you learn AM or PM?
0: I go... This is how I still remember it. I go, AM stands for afternoon, but no, it doesn't.
1: Oh, my God. You're actually backward, aren't you?
0: It just takes a while.
1: We shouldn't be paying him for this.
0: It takes a while.
1: AM or PM? AM
0: stands
1: for afternoon.
0: No, it doesn't.
1: No, it's not. And why do you just not remember AM is morning? Why not just remember AM, morning? M stands for morning.
0: Yeah, but so does PM.
1: Yeah, but M's, no, it's not. PM, morning, no, it's not.
0: Yeah, but then that's confusing.
1: What does P stand for?
0: PM, I remember, but I go, AM stands for afternoon, but no, it doesn't, not that one.
1: So you have to go through the whole cycle to get to afternoon. Oh, it's PM. AM stands for afternoon, so it's not the afternoon, but AM doesn't stand for afternoon, so the only option left is that this is PM, afternoon.
0: And by that point, the person who asked me the time has walked away.
1: Lovely stuff. So, the upshot of that is we don't know how long we've got left on the radio show, but we've got another feature left, Joel.
0: Yes, we have, mate.
1: It's called I Beg Your Pardon.
0: Very
1: and
0: excited.
1: And Joel's prepared this week as well. This is a feature that I came up with, because I'm occasionally into music where you can't necessarily make out what the singer's trying to get across. Death metal, black metal, that sort of thing. So what I do is I play one of those songs and then get Joel, and sometimes Simon Fielder if he's here, to guess what words the singer's trying to say. And we give a point system, 1 point for one word, 5 points for two words in a row, 10 points for three words in a row, and it doubles and doubles and doubles. But Joel, this week I'm going to be playing it, aren't I?
0: I'm very excited.
1: What song have you got me?
0: I've got a Marduk song.
1: Marduk. Now, they're a very old school black metal band.
0: Yeah. It was quite a weird sort of, because I'm not really into the stuff that's like, you can't discern anything.
1: Yeah.
0: So I was just looking through bands on YouTube trying to find ones which I couldn't hear.
1: Yeah.
0: It was quite a long morning.
1: Yeah, and you can't hear much because of your hairy ears. This is going to be a really nice pop song, isn't it? You know, you can't make a bloody word out of that.
0: There you go. We've got Justin Bieber featuring Marduk.
1: I mean, this is probably going to be one of the heaviest things we've played on the show as well, and one of the roughest listens.
0: I reckon so.
1: But it's good to broaden our horizons. A little bit of black metal. Marduk, what's the song called?
0: Souls for the Belial. Souls for Belial.
1: It's probably Belial.
0: Belial?
1: It's the devil. It's another name for the devil.
0: Oh, is it really?
1: So let's whack... Oh, it's a demon. It's some sort of demon.
0: Belial.
1: Whack that on. I'm going to scribble down what lyrics I think I can hear. Maybe play along at home, see if you can make out any words. And Joel's got the actual lyrics, have you, Joel?
0: I've got the actual lyrics on my phone. That's how prepared I am. I'm so excited. Today...
1: You're a good man.
0: I mean, apart from the shopping trolley debacle...
1: Debacle?
0: Is that not how you say that word?
1: No, it's debacle.
0: Okay.
1: Whack the track on, mate.
0: I missed that day at school. Okay, right, this is Marduk, Souls for the Belial. Belial? Belial. And play along, see how many words you can get. This is... we should play the name of the thing, shouldn't we? We'll do the name of the...
1: Oh, yeah,
0: we'll do the title thing, then we'll go straight into the track, okay?
2: I beg your pardon.
0: Straight into it. This is Marduk.

0: Well, there we go. That is Marduk, Souls for Belial.
1: Honestly,
0: it was a very weird.
1: I'm annoyed it's called Souls for Belial because I can make out all of those words.
0: Yeah. The weird thing, I've never done it this way. You've always done it for me, and I've always found it really. I've always found it really difficult.
1: Yeah.
0: But as soon as you have the lyrics up in front of you,
1: that's really
0: it
1: easy.
0: Makes it really easy.
1: Yeah, well, that's what I'm finding out the other way around. That was really difficult. And I like music like that. That was good. I'll probably go and get some Marduk now I've heard that, right? But listening to it that intently to try and work out what he's saying is probably the most intense experience I've had in about 3 weeks.
0: I ate a birch of muesli.
1: Did you?
0: It's quite a weird track to eat a birch of muesli to.
1: Yeah, so if you want to imagine what was happening in the studio, I was pressing my headphones up against my ears, frantically writing what I thought, you know, old corpse paint he was saying. Cool. While Joel ate a birch of muesli in a Top Man shirt. Which is on, thank fuck. So here's some guesses, Joel. I think some of them might be, because we don't let me have the title. No,
0: Souls for Belial is out, and that was mostly what he was saying.
1: Yeah, he was doing a For Belial.
0: For Belial.
1: So some of them are boring, some of them are a punt, but here we go.
0: Okay, so, right.
1: I am.
0: Is that it?
1: Yeah, that's my first guess. I am.
0: No.
1: No.
0: I mean, it might be in there somewhere, but I don't think it's where you thought it was.
1: At the beginning.
0: It's not. It's not even in. It's not even in the whole thing. No, I am. No, I am.
1: So,
0: it's not in the. You know.
1: Okay. Now you're not going to let me have the word souls, are you? But will you let me have Satan collecting?
0: It's not in there.
1: Collecting definitely is.
0: I don't think it is, mate.
1: Mate, give me that phone right now.
0: It's not in there.
1: Give me that phone right now. Collecting, is it collecting souls for Belial?
0: I'm just playing Angry Birds.
1: No, mate, give me that phone!
0: No. Oh, yeah, I've got it. Collecting souls.
1: And is there no mention of Satan?
0: No.
1: Are you sure?
0: No Satan. No Satan. Collecting souls for Belial.
1: I really feel like...
0: There's collecting is in there. So that's 1 point, right?
1: Right, yeah, that's 1 point.
0: 1 point for Ed.
1: I'm really annoyed that Satan's not in there.
0: Satan isn't in there. Belial's is the other name. If they were going to use this pseudonym, they know him by, you know, if you know, if everyone calls Johnny John, they're not going to call him, you're not going to call him Johnny in the song, are they?
1: That's fair enough, mate. Collecting souls for Belial. Right, I got that.
0: Sweet torrents of death. Keep going through. What else you got?
1: I got poisoned cupboards.
0: A legendarily poisoned thing, you know. No.
1: We approaching, as in like we, as in all of us, rather than just some we approaching. Like if you're walking down the pavement and someone's just done one and it's sort of inching its way towards you.
0: Yeah, if someone did it right in your face, I don't think you've got time to say we approaching before.
1: We approaching, guys.
0: I think when you thought they said we approaching,
1: right?
0: I think you've. They said, we invoke thee.
1: Oh, no, hang on. I've just seen, because I've got them up here now as well. We approach thee.
0: Okay.
1: Wait, so that is wrong. That's fine. Passing grapes.
0: Passing grapes.
1: I don't know why you're checking, mate.
0: Is
1: definitely
0: no.
1: Not in there. But I just thought that would be the sound you make if you swallow grapes and you have to pass them yourself.
0: You've got to...
1: Oh, Lyle! If your friend Lyle's outside.
0: Passing grapes.
1: Sweeping.
0: Which is, of course, how raisins are made.
1: Yeah. Sweeping.
0: Sweeping.
1: It's not going to be in there, is
0: it?
1: I mean,
0: it's not about cleaning.
1: Darkness, we awoken. That's three words.
0: Darkness.
1: Awoken is definitely in there somewhere.
0: Dark. It's darkness, we invoke thee.
1: Oh, okay. But I got darkness.
0: You got darkness, but then does that count because you went for the three words?
1: No, it doesn't count. No, you're right. You know
0: nil point. Nil point.
1: My next word I got was... Just that.
0: It's not in there, mate.
1: Yeah, no, it's not part of the lyrics.
0: No.
1: So you just riffed that. For Belial, that was just...
0: He was feeling it on the day.
1: Yeah. For Belial, but
0: he's like, guys, I think I might say whoa at this point.
1: Hang on, one of these lyrics is Angels of Swede.
0: Yeah, I was going to point that out.
1: Swede, as in the vegetable?
0: Yeah.
1: As in the mash?
0: They're the angels of it.
1: Right, I know this is right, I got this right.
0: I mean, maybe it's like a thing that, you know, they do snow angels.
1: Yeah.
0: Swede angels.
1: Tip a load of mashed Swede onto the floor.
0: And then make angels, and it's a Swede angel.
1: That would be absolutely lovely, wouldn't it?
0: That would be... Tell you what, I really like Swede.
1: Swede's great. No one has enough Swede. Do you buy Swede?
0: No. I only probably have it in my granny's house.
1: Yeah, it's just grannies that do
0: it. It's going out of fashion, isn't it?
1: Mashed Swede. Mashed Swede with mashed potato.
0: Oh, so good. I love Swede and I love parsnips.
1: This is the only time anyone's ever been talking about the band Marduk and then have immediately talked about parsnips. Glory, which is definitely there. I can see it. Blasts of yolkless glory.
0: Blasts of yolkless glory.
1: See, that's the other thing we learn about Marduk. Very healthy guys. They only eat egg white omelets.
0: Yep, they don't like any of the sort of horrible stuff in the egg. They go straight for the protein.
1: That's what I'm going to ask for if I ever ask for an egg white omelette. I'm going to say, give me a yolkless glory.
0: I mean, this is basically what the song's about, isn't it? It's just about what they're eating.
1: And now my next one was Scream, but I can see there it's Stream. Maybe that's the wee that...
0: String?
1: No, Stream is in there, but I thought it was Scream.
0: Hmm.
1: See, that's the... But it'll be wee approaching, watch out for the stream. That's what it is.
0: So basically what they're talking about is, you know, eating something and then how it comes out. You know, we like...
1: Yeah, egg white omelette makes you do a wee on the pavement. Wee
0: egg white omelette with Swede in it.
1: Yeah, it's deeper than I first expected.
0: Yep.
1: Look, that was a lot of fun. We'll be back next week with that. How are we doing for time, Amanda?
0: We've got 10 mins.
1: 10 mins. Right, I tell you what we should do, Joel. We should play a song.
0: Yeah.
1: We should come back. We should do a quick link. Let them know what we're up to next week.
0: Yeah.
1: Lots of enjoyment, lots of fun. And then we should play another song after that and say goodbye.
0: Sounds perfect. I'll tell you what we could have.
1: So it's one of mine and then one of yours.
0: Oh, that's so tense. So what do you want? What do you want for yours? Black Cobra, Person, or Rush?
1: Oh, I'll tell you what. We've had heavy stuff. We've just had Marduk. So let's have Person.
0: Do it. That's a great way of getting into a song.
1: Do it then.
0: Do it.

0: Radio. That was Person Leaning on a Bear.
1: Great track.
0: What a great song. It was so, that felt so happy compared to Marduk.
1: Yeah, it did. Yeah, we needed a bit of brightening up after Marduk. They're a wicked, like, psychedelic sort of fun, rocky, awesome, cool...
0: I like it a lot.
1: ...band. That's my journalism. This is why I would never be a music journalist, because I end up going cool and rocky.
0: Well, people said I was never going to be on the radio, so...
1: Yeah.
0: And well, I think they were right.
1: One day you might be on the radio.
0: One day. So that's basically the end of the show, isn't it?
1: Yeah, so we should let people know. If you're listening to this now and you think, hey, it's live, this is happening right now. It's not, it's pre-record. Right, which means we did this days before you've heard it.
0: Could be years.
1: Which means if something as bad has happened to anyone we've talked about, we didn't do it.
0: Really,
1: right?
0: Sorry.
1: We didn't do it. We didn't know. Right, okay.
0: Oh my God, but I can't believe that thing happened at the World Cup.
1: Yeah, I can't believe. What a goal. All the way from the stands? I don't know anything about football. But we need you to get in contact, because we still want to chat to you, but it'll just take a while. You know, rather than it being instant and instantaneous, which may be the same thing. Rather than being completely instant, it'll just take a while, like the olden days of letters.
0: Yeah.
1: Like you sent the message on a horse.
0: Mm-hmm.
1: So please, please, please... email in, that sounded desperate, but email in rock@foobarradio.com. And here's what we're looking for next week, right? Here's what we're looking for.
0: Agenda Ed.
1: Agenda Ed.
0: This is the agenda part that you've only...
1: You meant I had to come in dressed as a woman.
0: What the...
1: Give Joel a nosebleed. This is a new feature we're working on. Joel gets stress-induced nosebleeds.
0: Mm-hmm.
1: We need you to send in ideas of how to stress Joel out, maybe just little sentences that will stress Joel out or possible scenarios, and we're trying to give him a nosebleed.
0: Sometimes I wake up and I've clearly had a stressful dream.
1: Yeah.
0: Because I've got blood on my pillow.
1: No time for that. 2 minutes. Crowdsurfing and moshing. Get in contact. Tell us crowdsurfing and moshing stories. And also a bit of a debate. Is it okay? Should we be doing it? Also advice for Joel, because he's got himself tied up with the gangster barbers. rock@foobarradio.com. Get in contact. Also, any song requests you might have, do get in contact. And we will see you next week. What are we closing out with, Joel?
0: I mean, we talked about it last week on the show. And so I thought it was
1: not
0: time.
1: Not Black Veil Brides.
0: Well, I have got Black Veil Brides on the thing here. I've got, that's the choice.
1: Right, Black Veil Brides or
0: Son by Rammstein.
1: Sonne.
0: Is that what it's called?
1: Yeah, Sonne.
0: Sonne.
1: Sonne by Rammstein.
0: Well, it depends where you're from, though, isn't it?
1: We're not playing Black Veil Brides ever on this show. If you keep bringing it in, I'll be very angry.
0: He's so good looking. Just think of his face while you're listening to it.
1: Metal's not about good looking.
0: It's like Justin Bieber. It's, you know,
1: exactly. Put Rammstein on.
0: Okay, this is Sonne. Rammstein. It's Son, because that's the way I say it.
1: Right, well, listen to him in the song.
0: Sonne.
1: Yeah.
0: Listen to him in the sonne.
1: Oh, my God. We'll be back next week.
0: See you next week, guys.
1: Possibly.
0: More of this gold.

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1: We've just been joined in the studio by Miss Lacey. If you could give Nathan a message right now, what would it be?
2: I was there for you, whether you want to admit it or not. I was your backbone, I was your strength, and I would do it again. You know, we fell in love, and I would always pick you to marry you, you know, in that process. But say the truth. Mm. Put the trolls to bed.
3: Ladies and gentlemen.
4: 1-2, 1-2. It's Barry from Watford and...
3: Angelos Epithemio.
4: Yeah, we said each other's names.
3: Swapped it round.
5: FUBAR Radio.
4: Oh, that's better.
3: That's better. What a wonderful start to the show that is. Start. This is Bonkers. Dizzy Rascal.
4: Dizzy Rascal.
3: Here we go. Here we go. Here we go. Yeah. We've got a wonderful show for you today.
4: Yeah, we have. I've seen it.
3: Stay with us.
4: Bonkers.

0: Dizzy Rascal.
1: Bonkers.
0: Bonkers.
1: Absolutely
0: featuring
1: bonkers.
0: Featuring Armin van Helden.
1: Oh, right.
0: I don't know
1: him. No, I know him.
0: Oh,
1: yeah. No, he used to work in the KFC up the road from me.
0: Oh, that's right.
1: And he used to bang out the tunes in the back room there until he was discovered by Dizzy Rascal. He used to come in for his chicken on Tuesday nights.
0: Yeah,
1: Zingerburger.
0: Zingerburger.
1: And Armin van Helden, what's his name?
0: Van Armand.
1: Van Armand.
0: It's disappeared off the screen.
1: Yeah,
0: now.
1: Well, he would be banging a tune like thumping one
0: with
1: out.
0: Drumsticks?
1: No!
0: So
1: no,
0: get it. Some tricky drumsticks. Yes.
1: No, just be there. He's banging, banging the tune out on the deep fat fryer.
0: Yeah.
1: And Dizzy says, yeah, I'll have some of that. Come down, we'll work something up. Work up a tune.
0: Yeah, that's what they do. Very creative, isn't it?
1: Yeah, no.
0: Very creative.
1: I'll be honest with you, though, Barry. Anyone could do that shit.
0: Of course they could.
1: Do you know
0: the
1: what I mean?
0: Real skill is releasing one of them CDs coated with 11 secret herbs and spices,
1: yeah,
0: which is
1: you
0: what
1: tried
0: they
1: doing
0: done.
1: That, mate.
0: They did that, let's be fair.
1: Deep fried it. Yeah, you can't play it on your turntable, but it can half look good on your wall.
0: That's right, and it tastes nice.
1: Yes, you can lick it.
0: You can lick it.
1: Lick the CD. And it's called Lick the CD.
0: It's called Lick the CD. It's by Dizzy Rascal, Colonel Sanders,
1: and
0: it's
1: Armin van Helden's.
0: Armin van Helden's winkles. Ladies and gentlemen. Dun, dun, dun,
1: dun, dun, dun. Introduce the show, man.
0: Well, we have got some wonderful guests, Angelos.
1: We know, Barry, or are you just making it up? Are you just bigging up the show? Prove that to me.
0: We have got, this is absolutely, right, well, I'll lead up to the top guests, the headliners.
1: Okay.
0: Now, we was going to have...
1: What?
0: Joe McKeldry.
1: We was going to have him.
0: Did he win the Britain's Got Talent?
1: No,
0: or?
1: He won the X Factory.
0: The X Factory's Joe McKeldry.
1: Yeah. We were going to have him, but...
0: but he's now working in a real factory and can't make it.
1: What a shame. They wouldn't let him clock off.
0: He wouldn't clock off, and no. He's phoned up, and I don't know what his excuse is.
1: I don't care.
0: He won't be coming in anymore.
1: Who else are we supposed to have on?
0: Well, let's just get Joe McKeldry's notes.
1: There we go.
0: That's the end of him.
1: Do you want to just take the lighter?
0: Hold on, let me just...
1: Get the lighter.
0: Yeah, that's...
1: That's it. Oh, that's burning
0: up.
1: Put that in the bin. It's gone by the wires.
0: So that's
1: gone down by the wires.
0: No, blowing it, Joe McKeldry.
1: Joe
0: McKeldry, if you're listening, not only have you mucked up our show, you've burnt down the studio.
1: You've melted the wires. Thanks, mate.
0: This is the problem with McKeldry. He brought out a single, didn't he? Chucked it in the wrong fryer, stuck it in the fryer at the Burger King.
1: Yeah, that's it.
0: And
1: that's
0: it all. And I'll tell you what, it sounded better when it came out the other end.
1: Not that we're having a go at him. I'm sure he's a lovely fella. And we'll be back on again at some
0: time. Joe, if you're listening,
1: get lost.
0: Secondly, we've got comedy trio Hennessy and Friends,
1: mm-hmm.
0: and we're looking them up. And do you know what? Mm-hmm. They are.
1: What sort of sketches do they do, Barry?
0: Well, we'll soon find out. They're a Blackley funny three-way sketch romp.
1: Like the black and white minstrels.
0: Let's hope so. I always thought they were fun. Political correctness gone mad. Letting them go. They're flawlessly funny.
1: Oh,
0: fantastic.
1: Flawlessly
0: funny. Yeah, a fantastic original ideas. I'll be the judge of that.
1: Me too.
0: Watch before TV execs start editing out the best bits.
1: The funniest bits. And give them pilot after pilot, but ultimately go nowhere.
0: I've seen more bad pilots than an Al-Qaeda training camp.
1: Yes, right, mate.
0: The Scotsman Blackley funny through. Mm. And I keep going on about their ethnic origin. I don't know why they do that. The list said top five comedy sketch shows to see at the Fringe.
1: I wonder who the other four were.
0: Presumably the other people who've come into our show. The noise next door. Midnight Bees.
1: The Islanders.
0: The Islanders, Black and White Minstrel Show.
1: Roly-polies,
0: Cannonball.
1: Yeah. Oh, we've had some people
0: we've
1: in here.
0: We've had some people in here. Tony Green and...
1: Tony Hart
0: we've had in. We had... Max Bygrave. Right. They're coming in, and here we go, ladies and gentlemen, a drum roll, please.
1: Oh, this is the big one.
0: The stars of Porridge, the sitcom, Christopher Biggins and Tony Asobin. Tony Asobin
1: was the Glaswegian hard nut in Porridge, and Biggins, of course, was the very camp... Overweight, lukewarm. Works in the kitchens.
0: Wonderful,
1: didn't he?
0: Wonderful. I mean, I'm genuinely thrilled to see them.
1: Yeah, I am as well.
0: And we can also next week we're going to have someone who's done Porridge. Max Clifford is hopefully.
1: Oh yeah, he's coming.
0: Literally. No, it's a joke.
1: No, it's not. We're getting him on the line.
0: Oh, he's going to be on the line,
1: Max.
0: Straight out
1: of his decree, nice eye.
0: Just to see how he's bearing up. He's had the divorce.
1: That's right.
0: He's got the prison sentence. Yeah. He's done the crime. And we're going to phone him up.
1: He's going to do the time.
0: He's going to do the time.
1: We're going to see how he's getting on.
0: Just see how he's getting on.
1: Inside prison.
0: Inside Her Majesty's...
1: Open prison. Send.
0: So, if you want to tweet us, it's FUBAR Radio. Email Barry and Angelos at FUBAR Radio. Yeah. And what we're hoping to do is get someone on the line who wants to speak to us. Early doors.
1: Yeah, we're going to get straight in with a phone call. We are in the mood for solving problems.
0: We really are.
1: Today. So we're going to crack straight on because of McKeldry's disappearance.
0: Yep. We normally leave the phone calls a little late in the day.
1: Today we're going to take them head on.
0: So if you want to phone
1: today
0: up.
1: Today we mean business.
0: Yeah, leave us a message, leave us a phone number and we'll get the people to phone back.
1: We'll ring you back.
0: So while we're getting some bloke on the phone to speak to us, or some bird. We've got a pad and a pen. We're going to write down your problems.
1: And we will have an answer for you. We will have a solution for you by the end of the phone call. That is absolutely guaranteed.
0: So
1: and if
0: give
1: you're
0: us
1: not
0: a
1: happy with the advice you've received, tough shit. That's our guarantee.
0: That is our guarantee to you. Get on the phone. And this. Oh, God, is Super Styling by Groove Armada.
1: Oh, yes.

0: and rugby.
1: Not bad. Not bad, that one.
0: We got in the studio some Portuguese... Not that. We have got some technical problems, people. But I'm drawing a discreet veil over that.
1: And I exposed them.
0: Yeah, exposed them. Sorry, I was trying to dress it up in a massive burqa.
1: You pulled that off.
0: Pulled that off.
1: Right over the edge.
0: So... Cakes. I was going to say cakes. What were very fond of in here is a Portuguese cake.
1: Man of war.
0: Yeah. You know, it's like a...
1: It's
0: a custard tart.
1: It's a custard tart by any other posh pastry.
0: Yeah.
1: A soft filou pastry.
0: A soft filou pastry.
1: Something Gary Rhodes would be very proud of.
0: Did you know...
1: What?
0: This is true. Gary Rhodes, if I need to say that.
1: Gary Rhodes, yeah.
0: His mum, this is true, some years ago.
1: Okay.
0: I was writing some jokes. Oh, 10 years ago.
1: Okay, we're
0: probably
1: going back then.
0: Going right back. Yeah. But his mum.
1: Yes.
0: Her. This is really.
1: It's true.
0: Poor. It's true, but it's poor.
1: Okay.
0: His mum is called Jean, and her real surname.
1: Jean Rhodes.
0: No, Smelly.
1: Jean Smelly.
0: I promise
1: Rhodes.
0: You look it up. No, Jean Smelly is her name.
1: Jean Smelly.
0: Which means...
1: Change that.
0: It means his real name is Gary Smelly.
1: Gary Smelly.
0: Smelly Gary really sounds odd, doesn't it?
1: Because that's awful, yeah.
0: Of course, it's Cockney rhyming, isn't it?
1: Smelly Gary.
0: Gary Glisson.
1: Oh, yeah, yeah.
0: Smelly Gary.
1: For your bum.
0: Yeah, your bum, isn't it? I wish I'd digress. Anyway, Gary...
1: Here's a competition for you.
0: Right, go on.
1: How many celebrity chefs can you name?
0: Right.
1: Here we go. 1, 2, 3, 4, go!
0: The Galloping Gourmet.
1: Oh, you're going back.
0: Delia Smith.
1: Okay, old school.
0: Gary Rhodes.
1: Yeah, Gary Rhodes.
0: That's...
1: Ken Om. Yeah.
0: That one is not a real one, Ainsley Harriet.
1: Yeah, he's a comedian, isn't he?
0: A comedian.
1: Yeah.
0: I would say Dizzy Rascal on the fryer at the KFC.
1: Yeah, go on. Ainsley Rora Thompson, the thief.
0: And the Hairy Bikers.
1: Yeah.
0: The only two chefs to actually put you off foods.
1: Mm.
0: Just
1: stop there for a moment. I've got a story about the Hairy Bikers I'd like to share.
0: And, you know, we can turn off at any point off the highway onto this lovely little...
1: And we can come back to the...
0: We can come back to...
1: We'll pick it up again.
0: What is it?
1: Hairy Bikers. One of them, right, for example, it's either Si or Dave. I'm not sure which one it is. They're called the Hairy Bikers, but one of them is definitely going bald.
0: You're right.
1: Okay. I just want to point that out. Sure. Right.
0: That is an inconsistency.
1: No, they're going to have to stop trading on that name soon.
0: I suspect they don't even do biking.
1: No, I
0: don't. Are they actual bikers?
1: I think they go on the trial.
0: Of course they go on the trial.
1: We've got oyster cod. Anyway, I was once watching them, in Hong Kong.
0: Oh, yeah.
1: In someone's flat.
0: Yeah.
1: Right, in Hong Kong. One of them tiny flats that they live in.
0: There
1: was about 10 of them living it, in the flat.
0: Yes.
1: You got your parents in there, you got your grandparents, and you got about 4 kids, and they all living in this flat. And
0: Hong Pong, I'd call that. God, yeah. Yeah.
1: Well, that's right. And anyway, they're in this flat.
0: The Hairy Bikers,
1: they're in this flat. So by now, there's 12 of them in this flat.
0: Bloody hell.
1: Like a shoebox.
0: That's it.
1: Anyway, they're in this flat, right?
0: Yes.
1: And the Hairy Bikers, right?
0: They're in the flat, right?
1: And they go in the kitchen, and where they talk to the... Well, they can't talk to the grandmother because she don't speak English. Right? But they says to the camera, right, now we're going to watch your grandmother cook. She cooks every night for the whole family, 12 people, whatever it is, in this flat. And she said, right, now we're going to watch her cook a traditional sweet and sour pork.
0: Right.
1: And we can't wait to do this.
0: Yes.
1: Good, it's sweet and sour pork, traditionally made in Hong Kong.
0: That's it.
1: Well, she fries up the pork, in batter, Then she bungs a few vegetables in, into the wok. And then she gets 2 bottles of tomato sauce.
0: No!
1: Yeah, right. Undoes the lid, bungs the whole thing into the wok.
0: Yeah.
1: And then... She gets a bag of sugar, and then she bangs that into the wok. Well,
0: and that was it.
1: That was the traditional sweet and sour pork. And I thought, I mean, you can... Well, I'd eat it.
0: Yeah,
1: but
0: of course.
1: It's not... I mean, you wouldn't fly all the way to Hong Kong to watch someone make a traditional sweet and sour pork and then have to stand there and look surprised in camera she serves up a load of old muck.
0: Foreign muck.
1: Absolute muck, Barry.
0: Muck. And did they go, oh, isn't this fantastic? Yeah. They go, that's a surprise.
1: No, they went, oh, this is fantastic. Is, but you could tell by the look on their faces that they were disgusted.
0: Well, you know, what I want to know is, where was the MSG? Did she stick
1: it in? She spooned that in and all.
0: Oh, well, it's so very versatile, isn't
1: yes,
0: it? That's
1: yes.
0: a lovely
1: yes,
0: ingredient.
1: It's a cooking ingredient, yeah.
0: Really, them two?
1: I know.
0: They were television. They were left with egg, fried rice
1: fried
0: on their
1: rice,
0: face.
1: Fried egg rice, egg fried rice on their face.
0: I bet they were. Yeah. Them two. But they do, I mean, we might have had this before, this
1: what?
0: Conversation. But they do,
1: so.
0: They do. What I find about them too,
1: go on.
0: Normally you watch, who's the bloke that goes round with the dog and he goes round and...
1: Who's Stony Sissonstalls?
0: Not who's Stony Sissonstalls. The other one, he's got a little dogs like a Norfolk Terrier.
1: Bernard Matthews?
0: No, you're thinking of, you know, he goes round.
1: Oh,
0: anyway, one of them, or even who Fernie
1: John is. Noakes.
0: John Noakes.
1: Okay.
0: Cracking yolks with Noakes.
1: That's
0: done
1: it.
0: That one. Yes. Anyway, when you see any of them chefs, normally, Jamie Oliver, any of
1: any
0: these
1: of
0: people, you go, oh, that looks nice.
1: Gordon Ramsay.
0: Gordon Ramsay.
1: Yeah.
0: You think, that looks nice.
1: That looks nice, doesn't it?
0: Love to eat that. Even them two fat ladies.
1: Yeah,
0: you know,
1: yeah. Chris is Dixon's Rice.
0: Dixon's
1: They've
0: and Rice.
1: They've all got double barrel names.
0: Dixon's Rice. Lovely food. And you go, that's nice. But oh, there's something
1: nice.
0: About them two hairy...
1: Boakers. Yeah.
0: It puts me off the foot, almost as if a hair,
1: yeah,
0: a rogue
1: well, that's
0: hair.
1: Right, because they've got such long hair.
0: They got the hair, and you imagine their hands a little bit greasy.
1: Yeah, because well, they've been fiddling around with a Yamaha engine.
0: That's it, they've been doing that a little bit
1: cleaning out an exhaust.
0: You know, having a pint, a little, you know, bit sort of cheesy fingers where they've had some skips.
1: Where they've, like, when they've been smoking their roll-ups.
0: Smoking their roll-ups, and that's scratching their buttocks. And then they go in the kitchen...
1: Start kneading some dough.
0: You know, you suspect there might be the rogue pubic hair that ends up in your tagliatelle.
1: The very, very long hair off the top of their
0: heads.
1: Although one of them, I will refer to my previous statement, is going
0: only
1: bald.
0: Only one of their heads.
1: One of them's going bald.
0: And it puts me off.
1: I mean, do you follow the recipes? You know, when we have all these, like, it's wall to wall now, TV chefs.
0: I follow one of their recipes, the Hairy Bikers.
1: Oh, one of the Hairy Bikers.
0: It was basically a tomato-based fish provençal.
1: Oh, yes.
0: And the ingredients were lovely. It was just tomato, a little bit of oregano.
1: Yeah, nice.
0: Some onion, garlic, two pubic hairs, a grey one off the top of his head, the odd dried bogey.
1: Some fingernails. Yeah.
0: And an old corn plaster that he had on his thumb.
1: Yeah.
0: You
1: that's
0: know.
1: It, yeah.
0: And you mix it all
1: you
0: up.
1: You mix it together in a bowl.
0: And do you know what? It was absolutely fucking disgusting.
1: Yeah. Well, your Margaret ate a lot, though.
0: She ate the lot, but there again.
1: But she didn't know what was in it.
0: She don't know.
1: No.
0: I fed her up any old crap before.
1: Shit, yeah,
0: know,
1: exactly.
0: Any old shit.
1: Yeah. She don't mind eating that, does she?
0: Yeah, she don't much. She don't. She don't.
1: Well, she's got no taste buds, is she?
0: She's got no taste. She had her.
1: They
0: she
1: removed.
0: She has her. Keeps her taste bugs.
1: Yeah.
0: Taste bugs.
1: Taste bugs.
0: In a little glass by the side of the bed.
1: Right. Yeah,
0: sometimes she puts them in.
1: Sometimes
0: she don't. What do you like eating? Is there any particular chef?
1: Well, there's quite a few of them that I like.
0: Ken Hom.
1: I like
0: Ken Hom.
1: Ken Hom and his wok phenomenon.
0: Yes.
1: Yeah, I'm a big fan of his. But he's getting on a bit now, and I think he's getting senile. So whenever you watch him do it, he's always repeating himself and chucking bits in that you think, hold on, Ken, you wouldn't have done that 20 years ago, mate.
0: No, that's
1: The
0: it.
1: Success of your wok has gone to your head.
0: Yes, yeah.
1: So I don't follow him so much no more. I don't follow, what's his name? The one with the man is me.
0: Anthony Warren Thompson.
1: Yeah, since he was had up for theft from Tesco.
0: You're very moral like that.
1: I won't follow him anymore.
0: No.
1: The ones I do like are, Heston Blumenthal.
0: Oh, Heston Blumenthal.
1: Yeah, I mean, he's not a chef, he's a professor.
0: Yeah. That's it.
1: You know, where he just sort
0: that's
1: of...
0: That's right.
1: Like, it's a, science. Yeah. It's science.
0: It's a science.
1: Doing. Yeah. And he'll just get stuff from off the internet, like chemicals off the internet.
0: That's
1: and,
0: it.
1: Like stuff out of his
0: blow
1: cupboard.
0: Blowtorch stuff.
1: Blowtorch, guns, bullets. Yeah. And he'll bung it all together. And yeah. I mean, I don't know how he does it. But he'll come out at the end of it and you go, bloody hell, that is inedible. But it does look nice.
0: Yeah.
1: It looks good, doesn't it?
0: Oh, yeah. That's
1: so I try doing what he does, you know, with the science and getting stuff on off the internet.
0: That's it.
1: And I done that last week. And
0: what'd you rustle up?
1: Well, I rustled up some what's it called? Hydrochloric acid.
0: Oh, nice. That goes nice with some rice.
1: With rice and with that lard.
0: Oh, lard, hydrochloric acid and rice.
1: Hydrochloric acid, rice,
0: oh,
1: lard, corn flakes.
0: You've got my stomach rumbling already.
1: I know, a corn on the cob.
0: Oh,
1: you know, and I bung it all in this pan and I stir it around.
0: Yeah.
1: And then I go off and I leave it about half an hour like it says. And I come back and the whole mixture is dripping through the hob. Into the cupboard below.
0: All right.
1: I took a picture of that, put it on Twitter, said, this is what I'm eating tonight. I've buggered up my cooker.
0: Yeah. Yeah. But he'd probably be proud of that. It's the visual.
1: Yeah, exactly.
0: Really.
1: It looks good. I see I've created a bit of art. It's inedible. Although I'll probably have a nibble on one of the corn and the cobs.
0: I always find that the one, you know, who's the one who got strangled outside that restaurant?
1: Nigel Lawson.
0: I followed his but I was Nigella. I always found him in Nigella.
1: What? Porn. It's porn, isn't it, with her? Porn cooking. That's what they call it.
0: It's porn
1: you
0: cooking.
1: Know, she's like cooking up some chocolate and going, cool, I'll tell you what, this tastes nice.
0: Oh,
1: if you rub it all over my face.
0: It is porn cooking. I cooked up some of her vegetable fanny burgers.
1: Yeah.
0: They was lovely.
1: Lovely. Tit surprise.
0: Oh, tit surprise.
1: Oh,
0: that was lovely.
1: It
0: was lovely. I had some bum nuggets.
1: Oh, lovely.
0: Oh, they were lovely.
1: Lovely.
0: Anyone? What I found about her porn foods.
1: I like her sausages.
0: Oh, her sausages.
1: Sausages and her fish fingers.
0: Oh, I like her fish fingers between two flowery baps. Large split tin, please, if you don't mind. Anyway, she cooks up some of this stuff, but her ingredients.
1: Yeah.
0: I mean, how are you supposed to get that at Londis?
1: You can't get it
0: you
1: at
0: can't
1: Londis.
0: Get gold leaf.
1: Yeah.
0: Gold leaf brushed onto a carrot.
1: I went down there and I said to them, hello, Chasnay.
0: Yeah.
1: I said, have you got any gold leaf, please? Because I'm following a recipe from Nigella Lawson.
0: Oh, yeah.
1: And he looked at me and he went, fuck off.
0: Yeah.
1: That was the end of it.
0: Well, she don't get that where she goes. So I'd imagine she goes to at least a spa to get her stuff.
1: Yeah, quality stuff. A Londis. No, she doesn't go to Londis. She goes to Aldi a little.
0: She'll go... Now, take a simple ostrich egg.
1: Yeah.
0: And you go, what?
1: Simple.
0: I've got one of hers, which says, take the horns of a Tyrannosaurus. Put it. First of all, they don't have, before anyone rings in, they don't have horns. I meant to say Stegosaurus.
1: Well, yeah, matter.
0: But, you know, dig the marrow bone out of it.
1: Yeah.
0: Simply add the wing of a jitsu bird from Batanga Batanga.
1: You know,
0: mix it all up.
1: Yeah. You can't get that in the Londis.
0: How can you get, I can't get in the Londis, I couldn't get a flipping Scotch egg there the other day.
1: No.
0: Now, listen, we're not going to have a song, we're going to go to line one.
1: Okay.
0: Davian is on line one. Hello.
1: Davian?
2: Hello, darling. How's it going, Barry?
0: Oh, that's nice.
1: What is your name?
2: Davian, sir.
0: Davian.
2: My name is Davian.
0: Oh, he's got a nice voice.
1: Right,
0: how many are you smoking a day at the moment, Davian?
2: I've cut down now. I'm down to four lighters a day.
0: Smoke the lighter itself. Davian, I'm here with my good pal Angelos Epithemia.
1: Hello, Davian.
2: It is a pleasure.
1: Yes, I know.
0: What can we do for you? We've got a pad with us. We've got a pen. We're going to jot down. We're going to do our best to help you.
1: To
0: what can we help
1: your
0: you with?
1: Problems, mate.
2: Well, say, I've got a bit of a problem with ants at the moment.
1: Okay.
0: Ants?
2: Yeah. I am currently standing on my toilet, which is quite a precarious place to stand, especially if you're my height and girth. Okay. And I'm being surrounded by ants.
1: Right. Okay, Davian.
0: Let me write that down.
2: It's quite scary.
1: Okay, Davian. Listen, how many ants can you see?
2: Flipping loads.
1: Yeah. Right. So what, give me a rough figure.
2: Hang on. 40,000.
1: Okay. 40,000.
0: Angelos, we've got a chap here. He's on the toilet. Mm. He's got some ants come in. Mm. It's that time. It could well be ant day today. Mm-hmm. Don't know. Don't know about that.
1: Well, we'll look it up on the internet.
0: We'll look up on the internet. Angelos, what are your thoughts, my friend?
1: Well, you've climbed onto the toilet already, Davian. Yes?
2: Yeah.
1: Okay, look, it's only a matter of time, mate. I'm so sorry. It's only a matter of time before them ants find out where you are.
0: I'm afraid that's true.
1: And they're going to start climbing up the side of the bog, right? And they're going to they're going to be all over your feet. Is there any way you can hang from the ceiling?
2: What, you mean doing Ian Curtis? I've got a couple of towels, yep.
1: I don't mean kill yourself. It isn't worth it over 40,000 ants. I just mean, like a circus performer or trapeze artist, just hang from the ceiling so that the ants cannot get to you.
2: I could try that. I'm a bit of a heavy chap, though. I don't know if the brackets would...
1: Okay.
0: Hold it. Don't panic. First of all, do not panic.
1: Okay.
0: A quick question. Can I just come in there? Yeah, was it a poo or a wee you were in there for?
2: A poo. It was actually neither. I was spending a bit of alone time, if you don't mind, because you were talking about Nigella Lawson, and I thought, here we go.
0: That's understandable. Often a TV chef comes on, I have to nip to the toilet for some alone time. Yeah.
1: Okay.
0: What's happening, son? Are they approaching you?
2: Well, they're starting to climb up the bowl a bit.
1: Yeah, they will do that.
2: I could jump in the bath.
1: No, don't do that.
0: Oh my goodness, no, that's page one. They will never, because if they come in after you, they can't get back up the sides. You're stuck with them, mate.
1: Yeah, they'll just stay there.
2: But they can't swim, can they?
1: Yeah, they can swim. These new ones from China.
0: From Europe. Oh, from China, that lot.
1: Yeah.
2: Bloody hell.
1: You're a big lad. Is there any chance that you can lose some weight?
2: If I exercise enough, yes. I mean, that's one of the things I was intending to do up there.
1: Okay, I'm just thinking from the purposes for hanging off the ceiling.
0: Try and lose some weight.
1: Hang off the ceiling.
0: If you can kick open the frosted bathroom window and shout to a neighbour, I'll pull your drawers up first and see if you can get anyone with a ladder.
1: And anyone with some hardcore chemicals can come round and just get amongst them with a spray and kill as many of them as is possible.
0: So let me just... So

0: ants crawling up the side of the
1: all
0: bath.
1: All over his penis.
0: Please get in there and help him.
1: It's.
2: I suppose I could piss on them.
0: No, don't do that.
1: That's fanning the flames, mate.
0: Yeah, that'll make them angry.
1: That will make them very angry. They hate that.
0: They'll come back twice as hard. You'll mutate them.
2: I've got my piano cakes downstairs. They're burning.
1: Which cakes?
2: I've got my piano cakes downstairs. They're burning.
1: Piano cakes? What's that? Is it a recipe from Nigella?
3: Well, it's piano cake.
2: Yeah. But for legal reasons, I can't tell you exactly what all of the contents are.
3: Is it drugs?
2: Yeah.
1: Is it drugs?
2: I can either confirm or deny that there's cocaine in them.
3: Okay. Well, what do you do for a living, Davian?
1: I call by the sound of it.
2: I'm a stunt penis in porn films.
3: Okay.
1: All right, that's just me.
3: Okay.
2: Actually, that's a lie.
1: Oh, it's a lie.
3: That does surprise us.
1: What do you do for a living, and do you need us to phone your firm to say that you're in the toilet?
3: You're not going to be in tomorrow.
1: I'm
2: currently resting between gainful employments.
3: Okay, Spongebob, got that.
1: Well, look, all I can suggest is try and hit them with a toilet roll.
3: Yeah.
1: Right. You know,
3: stay where you are,
1: whatever you do, and try and call any of your neighbours, anyone with a ladder, and best of luck, old son, because
3: you're going to need it,
1: mate.
3: Okay.
1: All right, okay.
2: Cheers.
3: Does that help you out?
1: Does that help?
2: Guys, I really appreciate that's brilliant. I think I might be able to get off it.
3: Okay, that's good, mate. Lovely.
1: Okay, he's tied someone up to a radiator, Boy George style, by the sound of it.
3: Yeah, Terry White.
1: Terry White's in there. Listen, lots of love, mate. Good luck to you.
3: All right.
2: Thanks, guys.
3: Okay.
1: Bye-bye.
3: Bye-bye, Davey.
1: Bye-bye.

0: Now that's music.
1: Oh, that's lively, isn't it?
0: Love that.
1: Absolutely fantastic.
0: We have more music like that.
1: Yeah, none of your

0: Apes and bazzies.
1: None of that
0: bullshit.
1: Horrible bullshit industrial noises.
2: Yeah, factory floor noise.
1: Sounds like some of the stuff we play sounds like a demonstration at B&Q's.
2: Yeah, it does.
1: Doesn't
2: it really
1: bloody
2: does.
1: Awful.
2: Yeah, absolutely. Exactly what it sounds like.
1: I'm looking at the playlist now. That can go.
2: That can go.
1: Don't want that. The Streets.
2: Yeah,
1: I don't mind them so much.
2: Yeah.
1: Never heard
2: Birmingham.
1: Of that. It's from Birmingham, the Streets. Okie dokie. Later on, stay listening. We've got Oliver's Army by Elvis Costello.
2: Oh, how about that? How about that?
1: Normally, when we do this show, I plan meticulously. I get the Watford Observer.
2: Oh, he does.
1: And
2: same
1: Angelos, similarly, he plans meticulously. He gets out of bed, puts his pants on.
2: And comes here.
1: So that's preparation of assault.
2: Yeah.
1: And today, he's gone one step further.
2: Oh, yeah.
1: And he's actually looked something up. Where did you look it up?
2: I looked it up in my local paper.
1: Fantastic.
2: The Brent and Kilburn Times.
1: Very nice.
2: Which covers stories around the Neasden, the Wilsdon area, the Kilburn area. Yeah. You know, your northwest Wembley, it takes in Wembley.
1: Alberton.
2: Your northwest Brent, it takes in Brent. Your northwest, you've got Hadleywood, not quite as north as that. It's called Perth.
1: Yeah.
2: Cricklewood area.
1: Your Maida Vales.
2: Your Queen's Park.
1: No, that's too far.
2: Yeah, it's the one with Scrubs Prison area.
1: So,
2: I found a couple of things that I thought might tickle your fancy.
1: Okay, yes, alright.
2: And the first lovely story.
1: Lovely story.
2: Is it the son of Martin Luther King?
1: Oh, yes.
2: Remember him?
1: Martin Luther King, the civil rights
2: I had a dream, etc.
1: That's right.
2: I had a dream. Anyway, his son is coming to Neasden.
1: Sorry, just one sec. Can I just go back? Is that how the speech went? Oh, I had a dream. Is that what he'd done?
2: Yeah. It wasn't a speech.
1: Oh, I had a dream. I don't remember it. Did it come like that?
2: It started as a poem. I had a dream. And then it went, there once was a man from Washington.
1: Oh, yeah.
2: Who had a spot on his Bummington.
1: Yeah.
2: He crossed over the river.
1: And went all of a quiver.
2: And landed on his Cockington. Anyway,
1: it was a lovely speech. No wonder that's gone down in history.
2: And he changed.
1: They changed it
2: on the internet.
1: Oh, okay.
2: So anyway, his son Martin Luther King's the Junior.
1: That's it.
2: Right, he's coming to Neasden.
1: Is he?
2: Yeah.
1: What, to do more poems or what?
2: He's coming there to Neasden to give an inspirational talk to the youth and anyone else who wants to go. And they can go along to the town hall or wherever it is and pay their fiver or £10 or whatever it is. And they can listen to Martin Luther King Jr. Senior son Jr.
1: Doing a
2: talk.
1: About what?
2: Model aeroplanes.
1: Oh, nice.
2: Yeah, I think so.
1: Well, it wouldn't be poetry, judging by his dad's terrible efforts, would it?
2: I mean, the thing is, like, because his dad was in the news all the time.
1: He was a celebrity. His dad,
2: and it's very hard to live up to, like, someone who's that big a celeb, you know.
1: That's it.
2: You know, it's like Sting's son trying to live up to what Sting
1: is. Or Arj, you know, if his son.
2: Arj from Tower. Yeah, it's like him trying to live up to what he's done.
1: Yes.
2: So Martin Luther King, rather than going down the civil rights thing.
1: Yeah, there's not a lot of money in
2: it's
1: that
2: not,
1: of glamour.
2: There's no money in it.
1: Civil rights, a reality show.
2: His dad said to him, listen, son, look, you don't want to do what I've done because there's really no money in this.
1: It's been done.
2: All right, okay, so you get on the telly.
1: Yeah. Yeah.
2: So you go down in history.
1: Yeah.
2: Oh, so what? So there's no money in it, mate. I'm still on benefits.
1: That's it.
2: Okay, so he's thought, Shrewd, right? Double shrewd, this fella. He's got himself into model airplanes.
1: Well,
2: and now he's coming to the Neasden Town Hall to do a talk all about it.
1: Well, it's very, very difficult if you are the son of a celebrity. I mean, look at Jesus.
2: Yeah, I know.
1: They don't come any bigger than God, do they?
2: No, they don't.
1: And what did he do with his time? He was a magician and he turned wine into water.
2: He ended up killing himself on a stick.
1: I bet his dad just said to him,
2: do what you can.
1: Do what you can, son. You're never going to live up to my thing.
2: No, just go and enjoy yourself.
1: A few tricks, you know. Part the Red Sea.
2: He had something to do with it.
1: I mean, it was that, or do panto down at South Wimbledon. They do a nice panto down there.
2: With Henry Winkler.
1: With Henry Winkles.
2: He wasn't going to do that.
1: No, he thought, I'll tell you what I'll do. I'll lead.
2: I'm going to go my own way, mate. I'm going to become a maverick.
1: But I met Julian Lennon once, this is true.
2: Oh, yeah.
1: At the Pigalle in Piccadilly, you know.
2: Now, he's had a hard time.
1: He has, and he must be.
2: Because he's not only his son of John Lennon. Is he? No, he's got
1: he's nothing. He's the son of John Lennon.
2: No, but he's got nothing to do with Yoko Ono.
1: No, that's the stepbrother.
2: Okay.
1: Sean Lennon.
2: Because Sean, that's right. Sean, he's the son of John and Yoko Ono.
1: Well, this is absolutely true. When I was at the Pigalle, I was stood between Julian Lennon, and do you know Kate Robbins, sister of Ted Robbins? She is famously the cousin of Paul McCartney.
2: No.
1: And I was stood there, and for a second I felt like...
2: You must have been a joke in there somewhere. You felt like Ringo.
1: I felt like Ringo. I felt like the fifth Beatle.
2: Or Ringo's son, Dingo.
1: Yeah, Ringo Dingo. Dingo Starr.
2: Yeah.
1: And I really felt, and I thought, I'm with royalty, but I've always felt sorry for Julian, you know, no matter what he does, he's tried everything, hasn't he? Getting shot outside the Dakota building.
2: That's right.
1: You know, taking loads of
2: sleeping
1: heroin.
2: Sleeping in bed for weeks on end.
1: Sleeping in his bed for weeks. Yeah.
2: Marrying a Chinese lady.
1: Well, it's that synchronicity.
2: I know.
1: Coming back in 1980 with a series of not very good songs.
2: Exactly.
1: Writing an overrated record.
2: I'll tell you what, he'll have a few quid.
1: Oh, not so.
2: Oh, he'll have a few quid, won't he?
1: I wonder how
2: much he gets paid.
1: Well, Julian Lennon.
2: Yeah. Do you think he's got a trust fund where they've put it in the... Like in the post office for him.
1: Wouldn't you be tempted? Yeah, probably. He's got a lot in the post office. His premium bonds come up.
2: He's got loads of premium bonds.
1: I imagine when people want to speak to him about his dad, you'd be inclined to make stuff up, wouldn't you?
2: Oh, I would, yeah.
1: We're with us in the studios, Julian Lennon. What can you tell us about your dad? We're thinking off the top of my head, what's going to sell a few more books?
2: He once elevated four foot
1: in the air after having a chicken fowl from the India Garden in Bush.
2: Right.
1: You know, anything.
2: Yeah, he taught Dynamo everything he knew.
1: He's a world record holder for eating wagon wheels.
2: He invented the mouse on the first IBM computer.
1: Yeah, they go, we didn't know that. Well, it's all in the new book.
2: It's in the book if you want to.
1: Who's going to say no?
2: Take your time. Because he had a lot of time on his hands and he had a lot of money, he had time to invent things like the mouse and other things.
1: Yeah.
2: Like sat-nav, which I think he had a hand in.
1: Oh, I heard he had a hand in
2: that. He had something to do with that.
1: Yeah.
2: But, I mean, how much money do you think, Julian?
1: He's got access to as much money as he wants. I would imagine.
2: You think so?
1: Where Julian Lennon goes into his spare room, it's just piled up full of
2: money in fivers
1: and unsold CDs.
2: And the odd biography.
1: And the odd biography.
2: Yeah.
1: And the odd pack of lies about his dad.
2: Boxes of biographies.
1: If Julian's listening, I feel bad about a couple of things I've said, so...
2: Yeah, he's a nice fella,
1: isn't
2: he?
1: He's a nice fella.
2: Do you think Julian is listening?
1: Well, probably. They all do.
2: They listen to this,
1: Julian Lennon.
2: Yeah. Jingo Starr.
1: Jingo Starrs. Yoko's owner.
2: Stella McCartney. Stella Artois McCartney. You know that was her nickname.
1: That's right.
2: You pisshead.
1: All of them are listening. Yeah. George Harrison's listening. A lot of them.
2: Georgie Paulie Harrison.
1: They're all listening. But sorry about saying anything nasty. It's amazing what you'll say when you're frantically trying to think.
2: But if any of you do know how much Julian Lennon's got money-wise, do give us a call, because we'd be very interested
1: to know
2: how much he's got in his Santander or in his post office account.
1: Oh, absolutely. Now, after juddering to a halt there...
2: With that material...
1: We've got some proper comedians coming on after that.
2: We've got a song.
1: That I promised a bit earlier. But after this, we've got Hennessy and Friend, Miranda Hennessy, David Seymour, Stephen Shapland, and they're going to do some proper comedy, not just libel famous people.

0: I like a bit of piano.
1: I like a bit of piano.
2: Reminds me of Chaz and Dave.
1: Can we get them in, Chaz and Dave?
3: We could actually. I know Chaz.
1: I know Chaz.
2: Is he still painting his gypsy caravan?
3: Yeah, he does that. His son-in-law is Paul Garner. Do you know Paul
2: Garner? He's in the Rockford Files.
3: Yeah.
1: Right. Ladies and gentlemen, enough of this low-level, poor quality shit. And now we have got...
2: Let's raise the bar
1: with some proper...
2: Sketch comedy
1: outfit.
2: Yes.
1: Hennessy and Friends.
2: And are you named after the brandy?
4: No.
2: Okay. I think you want to ask a question about
1: it. Are you named after the former Wolves and Welsh goalkeeper Wayne Hennessy?
4: No.
2: Oh, okay.
1: The clue is some probing questions.
2: You think anymore?
1: Hello.
2: Someone wants to say something.
5: No, I think you're getting there.
2: Yeah, I know I'm getting there.
4: Keep guessing.
2: Just trying to get another one.
5: This is good.
2: Hennessy. Are you named is a Hennessy? Are you named after the horse race, the Hennessy Cup?
4: No.
1: Well, we've enjoyed having them in the studio. Thank you so much. They're on at the Edinburgh Festival.
5: Now, look, very well.
1: They're named after Miranda Hennessy.
2: We should ask them some more questions.
1: Probably ask some more questions. Miranda's in the middle. Miranda Hennessy. Hello, darling. She's very attractive.
5: Yeah.
1: And she's married, to David Seymour.
5: Hello.
1: Who is there?
2: David.
5: Hello.
2: David Seymour. Miranda, listen, love. Nice to see you.
4: Yeah, you too.
2: Why haven't you got the name Miranda Seymour?
5: That's interesting. Keep the options.
4: Well, the official line is that I had the name Miranda Hennessy when I started acting, so I thought if I changed it, it'd be confusing. So.
1: It's
2: fair
5: enough. It is
1: good to have a really sort of catchy name like Angelos Epiphemia.
5: Yeah,
1: Let's not leave out Stephen Shapland, who's here as well. It's part of a trio, and they are going
2: to... They're
6: hogging it.
1: Hello. And they are a very funny sketch group. Quite dark comedy.
2: Yeah, I mean, we're hearing about you lot is dark.
4: We never think of it that way, but I suppose...
5: No, we do get it a lot. I think the thing we're trying to do is quite light and breezy.
2: David Seymour speaking.
5: Oh, that is me. That is David Seymour speaking. but with kind of dark undertones.
2: And when you say dark undertones, what are you talking about? Murder.
5: Murder, Ray.
4: All the good stuff.
5: Done
4: with a cheeky smile.
2: Bit of fun. Stuff that never get on television. Okay.
4: No, probably not.
2: Okay.
1: Now, this is what it says here, something like this. Very fun. A sketch where a couple are having dinner.
2: Yeah.
1: You think the guy's put an engagement ring on the food. Turns out it was a shard of glass. For a joke, and she starts spitting blood all over the waiter.
4: That's one of our favourites.
1: I would laugh at that.
2: Yeah, I would laugh at that.
1: That is funny, isn't it?
5: Yeah.
4: We think so.
1: It's quite visual.
2: Yeah, I mean, we couldn't ask you to do that now because, you know, we'd have to describe what was going on.
5: And also, you're giving away the punchline.
2: I don't
6: have any cheesecakes. Calden
1: for anyone who's going to see them at Edinburgh, that's what happens.
5: It's an old sketch.
4: That's an old one, so that's all right.
2: New bunch of sketches.
1: You've been going for 3 years now. How long have you been?
4: Just 3.5 or something like that, I think.
2: 3.5 years.
6: We've known each other about eight.
5: We went to drama school together.
2: Oh, did you? Yeah. Which one was it?
5: Drama Studio.
1: I know it. I do know it.
2: You know that,
1: Chris
2: you,
1: Pickles
2: Barry?
1: Works there, doesn't
4: he? Yes, very good friend of ours.
1: Chris Pickles.
2: Travis Pickles.
1: Branston Pickles. All the pickles are there. Fermenting. Now, the thing is, when you write, because I've tried to write comedy
2: You've
1: before,
2: got some very good reviews.
1: There's some very good reviews. Yeah. How do you go about creating new characters? Because part of me thinks everything's been done.
5: There is that problem,
4: but I suppose
6: I don't know.
4: We just
2: are you getting round it?
5: You do, yeah, well,
4: yeah. Go on personal experiences, people that we meet in the street, yes. Family a lot.
5: Yes, yeah. And then just, you know, when we get really stuck, we just sort of...
4: Make stuff up.
5: Just think of three, one person comes up with a word each, and then try and make
4: us... Oh, yeah, we've done that before. That's, yeah,
5: that's
4: quite
5: that's when you're really stuck.
1: We should think about that for when this is dying on its own.
2: Just say one word
5: just
2: to each
5: a little
2: other.
5: Word
1: because
5: wheel.
1: We had, I'll be honest, we had... We had Cardinal Burns in here, and they were shit.
2: Terrible. Honestly.
1: Anything you could do that's better than that.
2: Honestly, they're one of the worst sketch outfits I've ever seen, I've ever heard speak. Absolutely shocking.
1: They're coming on again because they made us look funny.
2: Yeah, we hated them so much, we've invited them back.
1: Back again.
5: That's nice, isn't it?
1: But, I mean, with their stuff, I mean, it was...
0: I think they call it postmodern.
2: They do call it postmodern.
1: Postmodern, which is a euphemism for funny. Unfunny, isn't it?
2: Yeah.
1: So, is there anything you? I mean, I don't want to.
2: No, we don't want to compare.
1: Do it, but would you want to give us anything? Is there any short sketch you could do? If you'd rather not, that's
2: they're getting
1: fine.
2: Very uncomfortable.
1: David Seymour's rubbing his beard. When I say rubbing his beard, I'm not referring to his wife. I mean his actual beard.
5: Yeah.
4: No, I think most of us, that's quite visual. I don't think it's really
1: Well, I'll tell you what, after three, do something visual for us and we'll tell you.
2: Yeah, we'll describe it.
1: One, two, three.
5: That's brilliant.
1: Oh, that was good.
2: David Seymour reached across and slapped his partner, Stephen Shapland, square in the face.
1: Stephen Slapland, I was
5: It's like primary school all over again.
1: So when you go to Edinburgh...
2: The drama studio, that's what went on.
1: Oh, absolutely. You get a grant for that sort of thing, wouldn't you? Slapping workshop.
5: He was actually going for Miranda, but she moved.
1: You've got to get used to that. You know, going out in the big world after dramas, get a slap in the face every day of your life. That's what basically happened. Now, what I want to know is...
2: Go on.
1: When you go to Edinburgh... You've done Edinburgh before,
5: have you?
4: Yeah, we have.
2: The reviews are in...
1: Oh, of course they have. I read it out. But
2: Scotchman's. Blackleith only. Three-way sketch romp.
4: Sexual. Bit sexy.
2: Sexual.
1: The list. Right. Top five comedy sketch shows to see at the Fringe.
2: Who were the other four?
5: The Pin.
4: Tell you. Oh, yeah, the Pin.
2: The Pin, yeah. Rush Abbott. Was he there this year? Russ Abbott.
5: He did a bit of sketch.
4: Yeah.
1: The Noise Next Door, were they in the top four?
2: They must have been in there.
5: They're good, though, Noise Next Door.
2: They must have been up there.
1: The Islanders.
2: No.
1: Who else do we have in there? Like the Midnight Beast?
2: No, not them. Hodge.
1: Was it John McCrirrit? We had him on here and all.
2: Lembit Opik.
5: Oh, he's very funny.
2: He's funny.
1: Yeah, he's funny.
2: He has no idea. That
5: his life is a sketch.
1: Yeah. Honestly, we had him on here. He didn't stop talking, did he?
2: Yeah, he was just trying to blind us with bloody words so we couldn't get an edgewise and take the piss out of him. So you've done, how many Edinburghs have you done?
5: Just one.
4: This will be our second, yeah.
2: Oh, so you've hit the ground running here.
5: You've got
2: a lot to live up to.
4: Yeah, a bit scary.
2: Difficult second hour.
5: Yeah, pretty much. Yeah.
2: Where was you last year?
4: We were at the Underbelly last year.
2: Okay, and this year you are...
1: Cowgate.
5: We're going to do free Fringe this year. Yeah.
2: Good idea.
5: Yeah.
2: Oh, that's a good idea. Shrewd. Double shrewd.
1: For any young people listening who's thinking of going up to Edinburgh to do a show, would you like to tell them, in a rather foolhardy way, how to go about it and what the Free Fringe is?
5: The Free Fringe is a way of losing a lot less money than you would lose otherwise.
4: You'll probably get bigger audiences.
5: Because people have to pay whatever it's £10 a ticket.
4: Get some lovely crowds and have a lovely time without bankrupting yourself.
5: And wave a bucket round and hope people take pity on you.
2: Brilliant. Listen, because whenever anyone's asked me, Angelus, what do you do with Edinburgh? Why go to Edinburgh? I say, well, don't bother going to Edinburgh. Yeah. What you do is go to the bank, you get £10,000, take it out of the bank and then just shove it in the bin.
1: Yeah. That's what you do.
5: That's pretty much true.
6: No, you just give it to someone who doesn't need it.
2: Yeah, exactly.
1: Yeah, they've
6: got loads of it already.
2: Give it to a massive corporation and he's going to chuck it round the back of the sofa.
5: And they tell you they make no money out of it.
1: Oh, that's rubbish.
2: Bullshit.
1: Now, when you went up last year, was there a point, and I'm not, you know, pissing on your chips because you've got some great reviews, but was there a point where you thought, oh, I've had enough of this? Did you do the whole...
4: Oh, yeah.
1: The whole month.
4: Yeah, we did the whole month. I think probably halfway through when you're really tired, you're all ill, you're out in the rain, flying, trying to get people to come,
5: what's the point? Why are we doing it?
2: And have you had any TV executive interests?
5: We have.
2: Who from?
5: I'm not sure that's sort of developing something.
2: You're definitely allowed to say.
5: I don't think we are.
4: Well, we're just trying to work. We're working on an idea at the moment that we've got.
5: Yeah.
1: Is it one?
5: We'll leave it at.
1: Is it one that features an elderly man?
4: It could do.
2: Slightly backward Greek fella.
4: Yeah, maybe. Very possibly.
5: I mean, we're getting rid of you, Steve.
6: But that's standard.
1: That needn't matter.
2: Fine by me.
1: That's fine. Well,
6: you will lose a minority group if you do that.
1: Please, would you just... put your names down there, the details.
2: Right, just tweet me.
4: We will.
2: So, you're getting ready for the next one, Edinburgh?
5: Yeah.
2: And how much material have you got now?
4: Probably about half of it.
5: Half a show, maybe.
6: Two thirds.
5: Is it?
4: Half of it good, another...
5: Well,
6: all right, yeah.
5: One third good, one third terrible, and the other third not written yet.
1: This is an interesting thing, because I've seen some sketch groups, there's a moment where it goes, you know, the audience suspend their disbelief once for a comedy show, then you have to ask them to do it again, because you're going... I'm outside 10 Downing Street.
2: Yeah, that's right.
1: It's very difficult for an audience to go, no, you're not, you're some unemployed student, stood on the stage. You're not outside. You know what I mean? How do you do that? Do you break? Do you reinvent? You'll like this question. Do you reinvent the sketch show genre?
2: I do like that question.
4: We just carry around an enormous bag
6: of props.
4: Yeah. We've got lots of props, lots of hats, wigs.
2: What's the most inappropriate prop you've got in there?
5: Merkin.
4: Big purple dildo.
2: Oh, you've got a big purple dildo.
5: Ginger Merkin,
2: I used to be in a sketch group. We had a big purple dildo.
5: Standard sketch toolkit.
1: Yeah.
2: Yeah.
5: If it's all going wrong, just get the dildo out.
1: Yeah.
2: Guaranteed
1: laugh. Yeah, you've got to tickle the fence in some way. What does a Merkin look like?
2: Hair.
6: Yeah.
4: It's made of real human hair?
6: Yeah, definitely.
4: It is, but...
1: From the pubis?
6: Yeah.
5: I hope not.
2: And where do you buy that? From
6: well, it needs to match the top, so you've got to kind of make it yourself, really.
4: I actually bought it in PAX Cosmetics on Stroud Green Road.
6: Discounts, please. We need more wigs.
2: Congratulations.
1: So, just tell us for your warm up gigs, where are you doing? Where have you got?
4: Hen and Chickens.
1: Of course.
6: Leicester Square Theatre.
1: Oh, nice. Going up in the world.
6: We've got the little room, not the big room.
4: Brighton Festival as well, nice by the sea.
1: And then you go up, and what dates you doing at Edinburgh, the whole thing?
4: The 1st to 25th.
2: Doing the whole month.
1: Now what we're going to do is we like these young people.
2: We do like them, so, don't we?
1: Yeah, we do like these three, so why don't we go to a song?
2: We like you to stay.
1: When we come back, we'll do a little sketch between us.
2: How about that?
1: It sounds a bit shit, to be honest, but...
6: It's got potential.
2: And it'll fill 5 minutes.
1: This is a cracker. Love this one.
2: What is it?
1: Do you remember this? It's Boy Meet Girl.
2: We're going back a bit here, aren't we? A Star to Fall. Don't go away.
1: We're with Hennessy and Friends. Their show's called This is how you do it. You talk over the intro. There's 21 seconds to come.
7: They're doing a show.
1: It's called. I'm still speaking. They're doing a show called Murmurs. We'll be coming back after this. Oh. It's but yeah. I'm still speaking, Angela.
2: Oh, sorry,
1: and,
2: Barry.
1: And it's Boy Meets. And it's Boy Meets.
2: Yeah, okay.
1: And it's called.
2: Whenever you're ready.
1: And it's called Boy Meets. And it's called Boy Meets Girl.

0: lovely.
1: Isn't that lovely?
0: This fella, nice Stephen.
1: Change of pace.
0: It's lovely, wouldn't it?
1: Lovely, yeah.
0: We do like that, because some of it's a lot of crash bang, well, isn't it?
1: Yeah, a lot of rubbish we play on.
0: A lot of rubbish. This bloke, Stephen Shapland, is in here. He also does a sideline making cabinets, and he might do my...
1: cabinets. Oh,
0: yeah. His firm might do my...
1: Fitted
0: wardrobe.
2: Just doing it off sideline.
1: He's doing it
0: as a sideline.
1: Yeah. Firm. No.
3: I'll make sure your firm don't listen to this now.
2: Oh, absolutely. Yeah.
1: And he might do mine and all.
2: Yeah, sure. Yeah.
1: When I need one. I don't need one at the moment, but when I do need one.
2: I can take out your old ones and then put new ones in.
1: I haven't got an old one.
0: Is it a plastic bag on the floor?
1: That's all there is, at the moment. That's why I'm thinking about maybe getting one. I don't know.
0: Okay.
1: If I buy a new coat, I need somewhere to bung it.
2: Yeah.
0: Exactly.
1: You will be getting a call, my friend.
0: Now, these people, Hennessy and Friends, are doing a show called Murmurs.
1: Why have you called it Murmurs?
0: Is it presumably the response from the audience?
1: Laughing.
3: Exactly. Light smatterings of applause.
0: Murmurs. And they are... Yeah, why is it Murmurs? Just because...
4: Well, I've always loved Fleetwood Mac.
0: Oh, yes.
4: And we thought Dave looks a little bit like Mick Fleetwood in profile with his hair in a ponytail,
0: see?
1: Yeah, a little bit.
4: Yes. So what we thought we'd do for our poster is recreate the Rumours album cover.
1: Brilliant.
4: Which looks cool.
3: Uncannily.
4: But we couldn't call the show Rumours, so we called it Murmurs. That's where that
3: came
4: from.
3: Nice. To also call it Rumours, we thought we might have an awesome one.
4: And also we argue all the time in the show and in rehearsals.
0: Oh,
4: so we thought...
0: okay.
1: Murmuring.
3: He's just a sort of...
2: I feel like I'm kind of...
1: Yeah, how is that?
2: A child rocking the corner sometimes. Mm-hmm. It feels like my parents are getting divorced or something.
0: Oh, yeah.
1: Is it tough working with a married couple?
2: Well...
1: I mean, you know, be absolutely brutally honest.
3: Be honest, Steve. It's honest, Steve.
2: It's probably better than anything I could have ever hoped to do.
1: Yeah, that's
3: Probably
1: right.
2: And it does, you know, help me develop my counselling
1: background. Yeah.
2: Going into that too when I'm not making
1: that's
2: stuff.
1: That's nice. You get one of them coming to you on one day and then another coming to you. She's done this to me. He's done that to me.
2: I hear both sides of the story.
0: Yeah, please tell David I will not be wearing that dress during that sketch. Please tell Miranda that she will be
1: or
0: we're going to be kicking her out of the group. I know
4: can't
0: that
4: kick me out of the group. My name's in the title.
1: Oh, well, there we go, you see.
3: And very sneaky like that.
1: Got right.
2: So that we're expendable.
3: Yeah, Tennessee improv.
1: The Expendables.
0: Now, what we're going to do now is a little treat for you all. We're going to create a little sketch, see how it goes. We've
1: from
0: not planned
1: nothing,
0: it. From nothing.
1: It's going to be really good.
0: A suggestion from the audience. Yeah, where can it be set?
1: Where can it be set?
5: Abattoir.
0: And abattoirs and boring one.
1: Okay. And one of the characters, right, he's carrying something.
5: What's he carrying?
0: What's it carrying?
5: Syphilis.
0: Syphilis.
1: Nice. You always get
0: that. Or public toilet. All right, I'll tell you what. Just off the top of my head, it takes place in a Londis.
1: Of course.
5: Londis. Think about it.
1: Round the back of the Londis.
0: Round the back of the Londis. And a man approaches at 9 o'clock at night when it's getting dark.
1: Here we go.
0: Set the scene.
1: Okay. All right, so there's three people, right, that approach the back of the Londis, looking for shit in the bin.
0: Okay, here we go.
1: And I'm having a fag out the back.
0: Okay.
1: I play the cashier, and you play the cleaner.
0: Yeah, okay.
1: Here we go. Right.
3: Is that four-bird roast?
4: Oh, yeah, look.
3: Four-bird roast.
4: It's a rat inside a pigeon inside of something.
1: What are you doing?
3: Just looking for some
4: food,
3: mate.
4: Shit in bins.
3: By food, I mean shit.
1: Okay. Have you forgot yet? Are you eyeing anything like in particular?
3: That four-bird roast.
1: Yeah, I can recommend that.
3: Yeah. Pigeon.
1: I only chucked that out this morning.
3: Did
4: it's fresh.
1: It's
4: yummy.
1: It's on the turn.
3: It's a bit gamey.
1: It will be gamey now. Yeah. Anything else?
2: Half-chewed cabbage. That's pretty sweet.
1: Excuse me, sir. That cabbage is not half-chewed, right? It has been cut in half and chucked there with the other stuff. But no one has nibbled on it unless someone's had a nibble on it since it's been chucked out.
3: Something not human, maybe.
2: Maybe.
1: Oh,
2: fox.
1: My God.
3: A fox.
1: Oh, here comes the cleaner.
5: I've been chewing
0: on the cabbage.
3: What have you been doing that?
0: Saint not human.
1: Oh, dear.
0: That you said.
1: Where are you from?
0: Camden Town.
1: In it.
3: He looks like he's from
0: Camden. I'm wearing a long coat.
1: Cyber boots.
0: And
1: he's got metal shin pads.
3: He's got purple in his hair.
0: Yeah. I'm gonna go and have some cabbage. I'm gonna have some cabbage up Camden Lockway.
3: Why don't you stay here and have some four bird roast with us? There's enough to go round.
0: I'm a Camden vegetarian type.
1: Oh, yeah. You don't eat four bird.
0: Eat four bird.
3: Well, it's not our sort of person.
0: Not your sort of person.
1: No, no. I kill them.
0: I'll kill you.
3: Don't do that.
0: You've been watching Angela Sepifemiu, Miranda Hennessy, Barry from Watford, David Seymour, and Stephen Shapland as the man who didn't say much.
3: I think that went very well.
1: Round the back of the bins. Listen, if that turns up in your show...
0: yeah, I'll be furious.
1: I've been recording it.
2: We could never do it because there's only three of us.
1: Yeah, true.
0: Well, if there's any commissioners listening, I'm very happy to play Mysterious Man from Camden,
1: I will put my name to that.
4: I'll play the full bird roast.
0: You play the full bird roast.
1: Okay. So, how do you write your stuff?
3: A lot of people ask.
1: This is the process.
2: They ask.
1: Is it magnets on fridges? That sort of thing. You know, words.
4: Oh, why didn't we think of that? That's a great idea.
2: That's a good idea. Can we have that one?
1: Yeah, you have that.
4: We have done the whole, three people think of a word, and then put it together, and one of us has to go away and come up with a sketch.
1: Good idea.
2: It's usually shit.
4: Usually terrible.
3: We do a lot of that, don't we?
4: They might come up with an idea that then makes you think of something else.
3: So every week we say, everybody go away and write two sketches, but invariably, three of us come back and maybe there's one sketch written between the three of us.
1: Discipline, I like
3: that. It's pretty bad.
2: It's a pretty tight ship.
3: Yeah. And no matter how bad that sketch is, we'll just work it to death until eventually it's usable, passable.
0: One good thing is, as your actors, you know how to play, proper, believable people, isn't it?
2: Oh, we dig deep,
0: Yeah.
3: A wig and a funny voice.
4: Yes. Lots of voices,
2: Hold a dildo.
0: Hold a dildo.
3: In the last sketch, I played a Cockney, so I better not play a Cockney this time.
1: Yeah, let's play an Irish.
3: All posh.
1: Yeah.
4: Are they your three?
1: Yeah. Do you have a big range of voices and characters that you do?
2: Yeah, I do high and low, usually.
3: I speak quickly and sometimes slowly.
4: I do Australian.
0: Oh, yes.
2: Miranda is a bit of an accent guru.
3: Yeah, Miranda's pretty good at it.
0: Really?
3: Miranda can put this on the record. Miranda can do any accent in the world.
4: No, I cannot. I can't do Birmingham.
1: A tour around the British Isles with Miranda Hennessy, and now we find ourselves in Newcastle. Miranda, what's your weather like?
3: Cheryl Cole.
4: Well, it's a bit peaty out, and it's raining, and...
1: We're
2: going to get so much shit for this.
0: Can you do, which is quite a tough one, but I always like it, East Midlands, sort of Leicester.
1: Coventry.
4: No.
0: Coventry.
2: We did a gig in Leicester.
4: What is Coventry?
0: All right, Shane Meadows.
1: Derby, isn't it? Derby.
3: This is England, sort of.
1: Derby. Right.
0: That's right.
1: Not Nottingham.
0: Nottingham.
1: Well, she's the woman of many accents. And so, what are your strengths in the show? You may be good at some other things as well. We don't know. We may be with What's your thing, you think?
2: I'm the music man and the one who's pretty much willing to humiliate themselves in any way
3: Steve
2: the other two think of.
3: A lot.
1: Valuable.
2: I'm that guy.
1: Yes. The man with low self esteem.
3: You're the angry one. I'm the angry one.
4: He's also the beard and hair of the group.
3: Yeah,
0: I'm very like that. He's a beardy, heady man.
4: You've got to have one of them.
3: And just lose my temper quite a bit. Well, look, I want to enjoy yourselves doing it. We've enjoyed ourselves.
1: Because honestly, I can't reiterate enough what a bunch of dickheads we've had on here. honestly,
0: you're a breath of fresh air.
1: So nice to have some nice people that we can talk to.
0: Yeah, that's lovely.
2: Thanks for having us.
0: Well, wonderful to meet you, and good luck with the show. Just tell us one more time when it's on.
4: 1st to the 25th of August, Cowgate Head.
1: Time?
3: 7:30.
1: And it's free to
0: donations accepted.
1: There's a bucket going round.
0: Thank you very, very much.
4: Thank you.
0: Lovely to see you.
4: Thanks for having us.
0: All right.

0: Have you?
1: I got a little something for you.
0: What is it?
1: It's a little bit of pastry off that Portuguese tart.
0: What was your name?
1: Oh, Conchita. Now, they were ever so nice, those people. Yeah. And I've got to tell you, the girl was very attractive and very sweet. And I felt a bit sorry for her because, I'll be honest, there can be a bit of a funk in this room when men are in here. And I don't like ladies. The testosterone in this place.
0: She would have liked that, though.
1: She'd have loved that.
0: She's used to rehearsing and mucking about with two blokes. She knows about that stuff.
1: It is, but she was ever so nice.
0: She was nice, and the other two was nice.
1: It was nice, but so go and see them. What have you got in that newspaper?
0: We've covered Martin Luther King Jr.
1: It's important to discuss properly, you know.
0: Model aeroplanes. But here's a terrible story.
1: Oh, God.
0: Barry. Yeah. Pet rabbit found dumped with rubbish in Queen's Park.
1: How? Someone's got bored of their pet rabbit and chucked it in.
0: I don't know about you, but in the current climate, with the recession, etc., and how bad things are, right? If I had a pet rabbit, and I'd had enough of it.
1: I know what you're going to say.
0: What?
1: Shove it under the grill. Wouldn't you?
0: Exactly what I was going to say.
1: Yeah.
0: Get yourself into Nigella's book, right?
1: Yeah.
0: Have a little look for grilled rabbit.
1: Exactly.
0: Get it. Got it. Shove it under the grill. Do not stick it in the rubbish bin and chuck it in Queen's Park.
1: Wanton waste.
0: It's waste. Because everyone's worried about wasting food at the moment.
1: Oh, yeah.
0: Apparently we chuck away 1 billion quid's worth of food a year, what we don't eat, when there's people in France that are starving.
1: Yeah. You know? Yeah.
0: And parts of Wales that are starving.
1: Yeah.
0: You know, and we're chucking away 1 billion quid's worth of food and stuff.
1: Well, them in Wales, they should get out. They should have a Welsh rabbit. That's what they should have.
0: Rabbit.
1: But, I mean, this is the thing, what isn't it? You know, people can't cope with pets, can they?
0: No, they can't.
1: They can't, they know.
0: You know, like in America where they, like, buy alligators and stuff. Like, when they're little, tiny, like, half a foot long.
1: Yeah, what do they
0: think? And they think, oh, that's a nice, cute little thing. And then it grows.
1: Oh, yeah.
0: And it grows.
1: Yeah.
0: And it grows. And then someone says, I've had enough of this.
1: What's that?
0: And they shove it down the bog.
1: Yeah.
0: And it keeps growing in the sewers and living on muck.
1: There is a lady round our way who bought a little puppy. It's like a golden retriever.
0: Oh, yeah.
1: And sure enough, she's very elderly, you know. And it's like, isn't it lovely? Oh, lovely. Oh, she's got, I won't say her name.
0: Yeah, don't say her name.
1: You know, call her Marion. It's not Marion.
0: Yeah.
1: Marion's got
0: what
1: a...
0: What's your name?
1: I can't say. She's got a lovely little golden retriever. Yeah. Oh, isn't it lovely? About a month later, this thing's grown to the size of an horse.
0: Yeah.
1: And it's dragging her around the field.
0: Well, she'd been injecting it with testosterone.
1: Well, she did do that, which was silly, you know.
0: But you can get anything off the internet, innit?
1: You can nowadays. Yeah. And, you know, it's just, I mean, I always had a lot of trouble. You win a goldfish at the fair. Yeah. Lovely when it happens. Sure, you get it home, you've got to provide a bowl.
0: Yeah,
1: you've
0: got to provide
1: feed
0: a home for it. Yeah,
1: a home for it. You have to walk it.
0: Yeah,
1: you have to feed it.
0: That's right.
1: You know.
0: Teach it tricks.
1: Take it outside. Do its poo and wee.
0: That's
1: in the back
0: right. Someone's always got to be there to look after it. It's a real responsibility.
1: We really had that. If I was going down the shops and Margaret was going to her judo club.
0: Yeah.
1: Call a neighbour in just to keep an eye on it.
0: On the fish, yeah.
1: On the fish.
0: Yeah. It would be better if they were Chelsea fishing, but they're not.
1: No, they're not. No. You know, tap the glass occasionally.
0: That's right, you stare at it.
1: Yeah. But to just...
0: Swish the water.
1: Swish the water a bit. But to just chuck it in the bin is a... You know, why would people do that?
0: It's terrible, isn't it?
1: Terrible.
0: At least flush it down the bowl.
1: I mean, I've probably said this before, but
0: what?
1: People who have pets at all.
0: Yeah.
1: I mean, I hate it.
0: You hate pets?
1: Or you hate people with pets? I hate
0: Or you hate the combination?
1: The combination.
0: Yeah, you hate the combination.
1: The combination.
0: Yeah.
1: You know, it's always the same. Oh, she's good as gold. You get this what effectively is a weapon on a leash.
0: That's it. That's it.
1: And it comes out.
0: And they know what they've got.
1: They know what they've got. And it's like, oh, no, don't worry, it's a bull mastiff. Yeah. You know, no, it's good as gold with kids. Good as gold with kids.
0: Won't hurt a fly.
1: Yeah. Sure enough.
0: Change your back, rips your face off.
1: Rips your face off.
0: Here's a heartwarming story from the Kilburn and Brent times.
1: Yes.
0: Absolutely lovely one just to finish with. This is like one of those and finally stories, you know, that you get on the news.
1: Yeah, go on.
0: Benefit fraudsters pocket $1 million in Brent last year.
1: Oh, that's lovely.
0: Isn't that nice?
1: Sleep well, listeners.
0: Yeah, because it's nice that they're getting something.
1: Isn't it? So well done to you lot there. What have they done? They've been working on the side?
0: They've been claiming disability.
1: Yeah.
0: They've been, you know, claiming out and benefit when they don't need it. All good stuff.
1: Claiming for dead relatives.
0: That's right.
1: That sort of thing.
0: That's right.
1: I mean, if you are prepared to live with your dead mother in the house upstairs for 6 to 8 months you deserve the money. You really
0: do. If you're willing to go through that.
1: If you're willing to pretend that one of your loved ones who you've just left in bed upstairs, if you're willing to pretend
0: they're still alive when they are decomposing after
1: your
0: a six-month period lying in the bed.
1: If you are prepared to put up with that honk and speak to neighbours over the garden fence and say, she's upstairs in bed. Bless her.
0: Hopefully she's on the mend now.
1: Keep that up for 8 months for the sake of what 80 quid a week,
0: asking people just to come in and look on her
1: every day when you go out and stuff, you're prepared to do that
0: and put other people through that and you are entitled to every penny, anything you want. So that's your heartwarming story.
1: Yeah, that's nice. Yeah. So keep that
0: lovely.
1: Up.
0: It just sort of leaves me with a warm glow.
1: What are you claiming now? You're claiming incapacity, disability, job seekers,
0: housing benefit times two.
1: You've got refugee status.
0: Yeah, I'm claiming for three relatives that don't exist.
1: That's it.
0: A brother that I know is working.
1: Yes.
0: And I'm claiming a family allowance as well.
1: That's right.
0: Child benefit. I haven't got any kids. I think that's everything. It's about $3,000 a
1: month. You've got the startup scheme. You've got some money for that.
0: Yeah, but I'm getting that from the bank. That's a bank loan.
1: There's no business, is there?
0: Fireworks.
1: Oh, fireworks.
0: That's what I've told them.
1: That'll go up in smoke. Yep. And the other thing is, it could go off with a bang. That'll go off with a bang. Ow! You can hold a Roman candle to that idea. Doesn't make sense.
0: No, that doesn't make sense. But I might put a rocket up your arse. Again, that doesn't make sense.
1: Oh, you're a sparkly. You really are.
0: Yeah, that's right. Well, you're a Catherine wheel. No.
1: Oh, Guy, for fork's sake, shut up.
0: Tell me about Catholic terrorism.
1: Tell me about Catholics.
0: Catholic terrorism and the Houses of Parliament.
1: And that's fabulous. On the bonfire of bad
0: bonfire
1: ideas.
0: Bonfire of vanities.
1: Vanity, bonfire of the vanities. James I. And
0: gunpowder.
1: Plots, toffee apples. Don't know why I said that.
0: I don't know.
1: Do they sell
0: apple
1: them?
0: Bobbing?
1: Apple bobbing.
0: Halloween.
1: Penny for the guy.
0: Murder.
1: Easter.
0: Christmas time. Mistletime.
1: Yom Kippur.
0: Passover. Eid.
1: Well, that was.
0: There's a few festivals.
1: Coming up shortly, we've got the one and only. Christopher Biggins will be coming on with Tony Asoba, who you will remember as the hard man. What's his name?
0: I can't remember his name.
1: We should have talked about that.

0: What do you think?
1: I don't know. I've had good riff.
0: Good riff.
1: Bad lyrics.
0: Bad lyrics.
1: Bad vocal.
0: Yeah.
1: No, not happy with that.
0: Bit of a forerunner to what's that? What's the name of that band? It's awful. That everyone hates.
1: Brotherhood of Man.
0: Brotherhood of Man. Brotherhood of Man.
1: Them, wasn't it?
0: Oh, now look, hello. We've got our special hello. Guests have arrived. They'll be in shortly. Thrilled about that.
1: We are very excited.
0: But before that, we're going to go to a caller because on line one, I say line one, we've only got one line.
1: Online.
0: David Williams, and he is, I've obviously just cut and pasted his number here. He's a claims technician at Price, Forbes and Partners.
1: Is that you, David?
2: Hello there, yeah.
1: Hello, David.
0: Oh, hello,
1: listen, you've got an echo there. I don't know what that means.
2: Can you hear me properly?
0: Yes,
1: yeah,
0: we can.
1: David.
0: How's Price, Forbes and Partners today?
2: Yeah, it's all good, yeah. Yeah. I'm just away from my desk, so I've got my cold.
1: What do you normally do when you're there?
2: Just working in trouble. So,

0: Insurance.
1: Yeah, I don't know if you've had any claims lately, have you?
0: I don't. You know, I think I've got one pending. I had a load of people living under my floor, and they made a terrible bloody mess with my pipes.
2: Yeah, that's it.
0: And so I'm trying to claim on the insurance for having a native tribe living under my floor.
1: Well, hopefully they'll go through and get the money back.
0: Yeah, well, exactly. That's what I'm hoping.
2: What I like is you refer to yourself as a claims technician. How technical is it?
0: Yeah.
1: Fairly technical, yeah. It's
0: what would you have to do?
1: It's a lot of figure work.
2: Figure work. No, that is technical.
0: What,
2: no.
0: Is that like ladies' figures?
1: Why not? What was that song you had on before I was on the hold?
0: Stiltskin inside. Did you like it?
1: Stiltskin. No, I didn't like it.
0: No, it wasn't my cup of tea either, if I'm honest with you. What was your thing you like?
1: I'm going to see Arctic Monkeys on Friday, so that sort of stuff.
0: Oh, right. Indie. Progressive indie.
1: Okay. I play quite a lot on this show. I quite like it.
2: Do you like our show?
0: Listener.
2: Do you like our show? Ah, you're a good boy. You're a good boy. What can we do for you, David? What do you want?
1: Well, I heard you saw a lot of problems.
0: Yes, we saw a lot of problems. Yes, we do.
2: We'll do our best anyway.
0: We should be able to solve yours.
1: It's more for Angelos, really.
2: Okay.
1: Sorry, Barry.
0: Could you take a back seat for a moment, Barry?
2: Okay.
0: I'll bring you in if I need to.
1: Well, the big problem is probably Greece.
0: Oh, yeah, Greece, yeah.
1: You know?
0: Is there anyone?
1: Maybe got a lot of contacts and things.
0: What
2: I would suggest his problem is his voice keeps cutting out.
0: Oh, is that what it is?
2: We're not doctors, mate.
0: You know, you're going to have to repeat your question, because all I got was Greece and phone numbers.
1: Yeah, I'm not phoning from Greece.
0: All right.
2: Spit it out, man, before it gets cut off.
1: You know, in terrible state, aren't they?
0: Who, Greece?
1: Yeah. Help
2: them
1: out anyway, you know. I know you're
2: right
1: for money.
2: Are you Norman Collier by any chance?
1: Sorry?
2: Are you Norman Collier by any chance?
1: No.
2: You keep cutting out.
1: Who's Norman Collier?
2: What's the question, Sam?
0: He wants...
1: Greece, their financial state. Is there any way that Angelos can help them out?
0: Listen, mate, I tell you, here's a tip. They are beyond help. Let me just state that to you up front.
1: Yeah.
0: Right, okay. But now is your perfect time to go there on holiday. If you're thinking about going anywhere on holiday, go to Greece, because they're so desperate, right? You can offer them pretty much anything for an hotel room, and they'll say, yeah, we'll bite your hand off. You know, they will give you quite literally the shirt off their backs at the moment, because they're so poor. So if you want to go somewhere and get it proper cheap and rip people off, go to Greece now and, make hay whilst the sun shines.
1: Yeah.
0: That's a bit of consumer advice for you. Okay?
1: Thanks. I might certainly take it up.
0: Yeah, okay.
1: But your brother out there still, is he?
0: Yeah, he's running the tyre incineration firm. He's got that going out there, you know, for trying to clean up the environment. How much money do you make then?
1: Enough, specifically.
0: No, how much, though?
1: Do you mean how much? Is it me personally?
0: Yeah. Yes. How much do you earn a year?
1: But I don't know how much do you earn a year?
0: You heard the question. Yeah. I'm claiming all the benefits under the sun, mate.
1: Well, I think we all are, aren't we?
0: What are you claiming?
1: Well, we shouldn't really say.
0: I do.
1: Job seekers, is that one of them?
0: I'm getting that, yeah. Are you getting that?
1: Blue badge, the disabled blue badge, that's a good one, thanks for getting that in there, nice one mate.
2: Good lad, make sure you tweet that one.
1: I'll tweet you as well after the show.
0: Alright mate, thank you, he's a nice fella, perhaps he could come in.
2: do you want to come in the show
0: when he gets some time off work?
1: Well, yeah, I'll come in one day.
0: Not today,
1: that's an invite.
2: We'll get in touch with you, shall we?
0: Where do you work?
1: Can I request a song?
2: Oh, bloody hell.
0: Hold on a minute, now we've done this
2: before. What song do you want?
1: Well, I'm going to go down a pub in a bit, so I was going to request maybe like House Martins.
0: Oh,
2: yes. Yeah,
0: House Martins.
1: That's a good song, isn't it?
2: Which one
0: do you like?
1: Yeah, Happy Hour.
2: Oh, yes, one of my favourites.
0: Good tune, good tune.
1: Yeah, it's a good song, isn't it?
0: You know, Fat Boy Slims used to be in that band.
1: Yeah, he did, didn't he?
0: Oh, yeah. You knew, did you?
1: David. Yeah, it's one of my favourite bands. Thanks for having me on the show.
0: That's all right, mate.
2: That's all right.
0: Listen,
2: we're going to get
0: you in. Where do you work?
1: I'm in the city, in London.
0: Okay, mate. Well, how old are you?
1: 32.
0: All right, okay. So that is our demographic. That's fine, yeah.
2: That's right.
0: Okay.
2: Yeah, he can come in. That's good. Look, David, listen, mate. We keep listening because we've got a couple of comic legends coming on now. Proper comedy actors.
0: We're very excited about
2: and
0: this.
2: And they're going to come on after this song. It's Antonia Sober and Christopher Biggins coming on off of Porridge.
1: Look forward to it.
2: Yeah, okay, all right, mate. Oh, what a lovely fella.
0: Nice
2: you can
0: boy.
2: Come again.
0: Nice boy.
2: Listen, pal, thank you very much
0: for
2: listening.
0: For
2: And I hope you like this one instead.
0: Yeah.
2: It's not the House Martins, it's Rhythm is a Dancer.
0: Yeah, it's similar.
2: Cheers, buddy.
0: Pretty similar.
2: Bye-bye.
0: Bye-bye.
2: He was nice, wasn't he?
0: Yeah, you're right.
2: It's all right. Yeah, couldn't really hear what he was saying.
0: I don't know what he's talking
2: terrible.
0: About, to be honest with you.
2: Anyway, listen, there'll be an improvement in service when these two come in this. Rhythm is a Dancer. I've always felt that way about rhythm.
0: Definitely.
2: All right.
0: Bye.
2: Biggins and a Sober coming up.

0: Rhythm is a dancer.
1: Ich.
0: Rhythm is a dancer.
1: Ich, you know.
0: It is, you know.
1: Yes,
0: as I've always, certainly, Maxim, I've always lived my life.
2: Rhythm is a dancer,
0: you see. Ladies and gentlemen, we have had some wonderful guests on this show. Lembit Opic.
1: We've had a couple of prats as well.
3: Here we are.
0: John McCririck the other week.
1: Yeah.
0: We've had someone off of Towie.
1: We've had some
0: rubbish.
3: Thank God you got some class today.
0: At last.
1: What the voice you can hear in the background is that of Christopher Biggins.
0: Can you
3: believe lovely to be here.
0: Oh, Christopher Biggins. Antonia Sober. From Porridge.
1: Amongst other things. But we're here today to talk about Porridge. Yes. Is that right?
0: It is the 40th anniversary year of the hit British sitcom, and no word of a lie, my favourite ever sitcom.
1: I would have to go along with that. I've even got the scripts.
0: It's going.
3: Oh, have you?
1: I have. Yeah.
0: It's exclusive to Gold. Wednesdays at 8 p.m. from the 21st of May, and they're with us here. Welcome, fellas.
1: Big Will.
0: Of course, it's 40 years ago. Do you remember anything about it?
4: No, not at all.
0: Well, it's been a pleasure to meet you.
1: Thanks for coming in.
0: Thank you.
4: I do remember you saying to somebody else, this is my favourite sitcom, when I was listening to the show a couple of weeks ago.
0: Absolute nonsense. It really is. I mean, because partly, I mean, just to give you your titles, Christopher, you played a character called
3: Lukewarm.
0: Tony, you played
4: Jock McLaren, tough Scottish,
0: hot-headed.
3: And I was the Iron Oaf, Puff.
0: Yes, we know.
3: I mean, I tell you what was so fantastic. For instance, we're talking about a wonderful, wonderful producer and director called Sid Lotterby. And that day, we both remember the days we went in individually to meet him. And in those days, they didn't take 6 years to cast, you know, or ring up and say, you know, yes, I want you. They took less than 6 hours. And we knew on the day that we bid for the audition we got the part. And it was fantastic. Davis. First of all, we're going to work with Ronnie Barker.
0: Yes.
3: And then Dick Clement and Ian Frenet's wonderful scripts. I mean, it was just fantastic. And the cast that we had around us. I mean, everybody. Yeah. Richard Beckinsale, who would have been the biggest international star ever if he hadn't died at the age of 31. I mean, it was, you know, it was very, very special indeed, wasn't it?
1: Yeah.
4: It was a hugely special show. But I think also what you've touched on is that each department, I mean, Dick and Ian, they already had a terrific track record as writers and just the best in the business. Ronnie Barker, of course, massive star at the time. And Sid Lotterby, big track record as a producer. And so that combination, and particularly with the scripts, when the scripts arrived, you know, they didn't need any, maybe one or two minor, tiny little adjustments. So they were ready to go. So with that, you know, with these three elements, you know, you were pretty well home and dry, you know. You knew you were in, so to be part of that. And a bit like Chris said, you know, I was just asked, I knew nothing about the show. They'd already started recording the show. I was asked to go along and meet, you know, Sid Lotterby, and met him in a corridor outside rehearsal room. He came out, they were working. And then Ronnie came out, and then they said, you know, would you mind reading a scene? Okay. And so you did. And by the time, well, not by the time I got home, but later that afternoon, phone call came from the agent. Yeah, they'd like you to do it. So that doesn't happen these days.
0: No, it's by committee.
3: Yeah, exactly.
1: Are you Glaswegian, or are you from?
4: I was born in Glasgow, yes. Oh, okay, and so we left there when I was a kid, went back, and then my parents were divorced when I was quite young. So we went back and I went to school there. Went
1: so
4: to
1: you had the accent, now you're all down.
4: Yeah.
1: Great stuff.
0: Well, now, something I have to say, I mean, about Ronnie Barker, that character of Fletcher is so three-dimensional and so beautifully drawn. Part of you cannot believe that Fletcher didn't exist. And it's the same chap with a cravat on the two Ronnies. Yeah. It is an extraordinary character.
3: But I think the thing is, you've got to remember that Ronnie wasn't a comedian. Ronnie Barker was a comedy actor.
0: That's right.
3: And that's what made him so special, and apart from any of the others. And also, comedians, now, you should know this, shooting stars, you know, you're surrounded by all those comedians.
1: Oh, yeah. Yes.
3: Love that show, by the way.
1: Absolutely.
3: Love you. But going back to the fact that what was so great about him is he looked at the whole show. he didn't want to take everything for himself.
0: Mm, yes.
3: He wanted to make sure it was good. And I think a lot can be learned from that.
0: Yes.
3: You know, because it's very important that you see that. Very few comedians do. They want to take, and they forget about the actual show.
0: Well, yeah. that is true, of course, that all the individual characters, you know, you got a sense of what that character was, didn't you? Mackay.
3: Yes.
0: You knew what his... I mean, and in Gene, I'm going to go all over the place because I love it so much, but Barraclough, I mean... Who would have thought of a prison warden who was a big softy?
3: Brian Wilde, he was superb, wasn't
0: superb.
3: He?
0: Superb, I mean, unbelievable. And as you say, you know, he spread it out so everyone had their moment, didn't they? It's extraordinary.
3: It was a great, great series to be involved in.
1: Do you get do you like the fact that you are now able to come out here and talk about it, like, you know, 40 years later?
0: Well, you're a bit sick of that.
3: It's a great honour.
4: You know, we've done a few interviews because it's the 40th anniversary year, and it's been a real joy. You know, I know I speak for Chris as well as myself on that. We've enjoyed getting together.
3: Enormously.
4: And remembering the show and thinking back on the times, because it was such a happy time. You know, it was a pain-free kind of experience every time.
3: Yeah.
4: There were one, two episodes, I know, that when my character didn't appear in an episode, it was awful, because the scripts we had and during the week you're rehearsing, you'd get the script for the next week. And a couple of times where my character didn't appear, and it was awful.
0: Oh,
4: I just thought, I can't bear not being there with everybody next week, because you had such a ball. It was such a wonderful time.
3: We all used to go to the pub after the
0: those were the days.
3: The rehearsals.
0: In them days, you'd be at the pub all day, wouldn't you, in the
3: 70s? But what was there so nice about that? We all, because we were a very happy company, was Ronnie would come for just one, you know, and have a drink, you know, which is sort of unheard of nowadays, you know. And of course, we were at the North Acton Hilton rehearsing, which was a great rehearsal room.
0: I know it.
1: What
0: you know,
1: I found extraordinary, Tony, when you said earlier that Ronnie Barker was actually in the auditioning room with you, when you had to actually, you wouldn't get that.
4: But in fact, they were actually rehearsing the previous episode, because my character didn't appear until the second last episode of the first series, so they'd already recorded a couple of the shows. And so they were actually working on whichever episode they were working on when I was asked to go along and see them. So I went along, and Sid came out of rehearsal, and as I said, and then Ronnie came out. He had a break, and so it was a very informal kind of way. And I suppose, in a way, it didn't give me too much of a chance to be too daunted, because it happened so quickly.
1: Yeah.
4: And then you're not in some big room with lots of people. You know, you're just Ronnie and Sid and me in a corridor, literally. And
1: then talking
3: about. We were lucky, too, because we were of a generation 40 years ago, where we used to get anything between 15 to 20 million viewers per episode. And now people get excited over 6 or 7 million.
0: Yeah.
3: You know, I mean, that's because there's so many channels now.
0: That's
3: but
0: right.
3: I mean, you know, when we were in the good old days of three channels, it was very different.
0: Angelos' show, you got 15 people and your mum, didn't you? And we were delighted.
1: That was the highest rating.
0: That was the highest rating of the lot.
4: Your mum just kicked it up.
1: 15 people.
0: I'm only joking. At least he's had a show. Never mind. The obvious question is, did you think... Well, you might not have thought you'd be here 40 years later talking about it, but did you think that when you saw them... When it first came out, did you think this is an absolute winner written all over it, or did you think, oh, we'll suck it and see, sort of thing?
3: I think
4: we're pretty confident. Ronnie Barker was a huge star at the time, so anything he was attached to was going to get attention. Dick and Ian, their track record was such that, you know, but the quality of the script, you know, when you saw these scripts, you thought, you knew they were funny. So,
3: I didn't know whether we'd be still going 40 years later.
4: I don't think anybody thinks 40 years.
3: It's great that Gold is actually putting out this wonderful documentary for us, you know, because it's, and of course, there aren't many of us alive.
4: Very few.
0: Dudley Sutton is still with us, isn't he?
3: I don't think
4: he is.
3: Sam Kelly is.
0: We'll edit that bit out.
3: Sam Kelly and Peter Vaughan is still alive. I mean, I think he's about, because he's in Game of Thrones. Are you a fan of Game of Thrones?
1: Oh, I've never seen it. But,
3: I love it. Anyway, he's still alive, and you and I are just about still alive by the end of this day. And then there's somebody else who's still alive. Anyway, there's very few of us. I mean, you know, it's terrifying how...
4: But I think when you go into a show, however successful it looks at the time it may be, you're not really thinking past, first of all, the initial showing, and then when the first series is successful, you're delighted to get series 2 and 3, and this was going to go to 4, but in the end, I think Ronnie felt, leave it alone, I don't want to be too... And I'm sure four would have been, but you don't think, you don't think even in terms of 5 years we may get a repeat of 10 years, never mind 40.
1: That's, I mean, the fact now that it's on gold all the time, is the repeat checks dried up?
0: I was going to say that.
3: We don't get repeat checks on gold.
0: Do you
1: that's
0: get
1: what I mean.
0: Residual? You must.
3: We don't.
0: What do you get?
3: You get nothing.
0: Some sort of
3: you get a very nice... I can't say that. Because I can say
1: you
3: get fuck all.
0: That was
1: Christopher Biggins.
3: Let me give you an example, though. So we get nothing from gold. But anyway, at least they're showing it, and they're great making this documentary, which is
0: absolutely
3: fabulous. But when I did this, and I don't know, we've never talked about this, but when I did it in 1974, I got £90 an episode. If it's shown on BBC One or BBC Two now, I get over 1,000.
0: Per episode.
3: And yes, I can't, after we're off air, I'll tell you what Ronnie Barker's estate gets. But anyway.
4: Oh, well, yes. Well, no, I mean, it's interesting because, again, 1974, I was getting about 1,200 per episode.
1: But talking to these guys, you want to shut your agent, mate.
4: The guys here, you're making me feel I've got to talk like that.
0: Listen, I'll tell you what we're going to... Can you hang around for a tiny bit?
3: Yeah, before we go, I must say this to you.
0: Yes.
3: Because I know you go to the theatre a lot. I've been to see a fabulous play called Fatal Attraction.
0: Oh, yes!
3: It's brilliant. Good, it's at the Haymarket.
1: Who's in it?
3: Oh, I don't know, but there's a wonderful cast. I mean, not the three wonderful stars, but some of the supports are wonderful.
0: Oh,
3: amazing.
0: Yes.
3: Sorry, I meant to...
0: Well,
3: carry
0: yes,
3: on. Go to record.
0: If anyone is listening, please do go and see that.
3: There are seats and all prices, aren't there?
0: Yeah, seats and all prices. I might be able to get a discount on a couple of them till the 21st of June. This is wonderful. Listen, this is. I like the way. Please
1: like
0: come back. Come back in a minute. We've got Tony Sober and Christopher Biggins, the real people.

0: I think we've had enough of that.
1: Right.
0: We've got the general idea. Now, we've got to get on with this because these two have got to go. Now, look, we've got Tony Asoba and Chris Biggins from the smash hit legendary sitcom Porridge, and they are on Gold.
2: Second episode tonight.
0: Second episode, that's correct.
2: Yeah, 8 p.m. 8 o'clock.
0: And it is, it's a show called Inside Out.
1: Porridge Inside Out.
2: And there's the third episode next week.
0: Third episode next week.
2: Wednesday. 8 o'clock.
0: Write this down, listeners. Grab a pencil. And it's the real story behind the series that left an indelible mark on British comedy. You'll hear from all cast members, Biggins, Sam Kelly, Tony Asoba, Dudley Sutton.
3: I think that's about it.
0: Oh,
1: but also, to anyone who didn't get all of that and wants to revise it, there's a website called goldtvchannel.co.uk, and all the information is also on there.
0: So please,
2: it's everywhere.
0: It's everywhere, and it's going to tell the story. Now, has it got funny anecdotes of your time filming?
2: Oh, yes.
1: Oh, it's got all of that. But also, it's the documentary tells the story also of, hey, how the show came about, the places the writers hung out and, you know, had a few drinks while they contemplated how you make a
3: mining avenue,
1: a prison situation. Yeah, so it's got lots of stuff that Chris and I don't know about.
2: And Dick, lots of interviews with Dick Clement and Ian Frenet, know. And it's really, I think it'll be really interesting.
3: Yeah. How many series did you do, Porridge?
2: Three series.
1: There would have been a fourth.
2: Yeah.
1: But I think Ronnie felt he didn't really want to get too typecast in a particular character. Yeah. It was a strong character to be associated with. Although he was doing lots of all the other stuff, and he was doing the stuff with Ronnie Corbett as well at the time. So,
3: you're busy,
2: but I didn't do the film, though. Hugh Jackman played my part in the film.
3: That's what I remember.
2: He was unbelievable. Now,
1: nobody could tell.
0: Can I ask you? Yeah, that's right. Can I ask you? One of my favourites, and it didn't last very long, probably only one series, was I'm Going Straight.
3: Going Straight.
0: I am straight as an arrow, which was, of course, Fletcher leaving prison.
2: Yeah.
0: I did
1: in the first one, but that was them leaving the prison. Once they got out. But they started that series. You're quite right. It was Ronnie Barker's character, Fletch, and Richard's character leaving prison. By which time, Richard's character got hooked up with Ronnie's daughter.
0: That's right,
1: Patricia Brake.
0: Yeah. Yes.
1: Who played
0: Ingrid. Yeah.
1: And so it took them out of prison, and then their life on Civvy Street, as it were. After, so I was involved in a couple of scenes at the beginning where Ronnie's
0: what
1: kind of
0: happened to that? Did it just go for one series? Or
2: it did. It kind of worked, did it?
1: I'm not sure if it certainly didn't work as well as Porridge.
3: No, it just didn't have all the characters.
2: No, exactly.
1: But I think Ronnie's idea was, okay, let's try this. I think he was the one that felt, right, let's get out of that. I don't want to be too. Like, I mean, there's no danger. He would. He did so much other work anyway. But so that's why I think he then said, all right, we'll do another series, but take them out. We'll take the characters out of prison.
3: But, of course, when people get, like, you know, a good show, they just want to keep watching a good show, you know. They don't want it changed.
0: No, really. But it's very bold to just stop after three series.
2: I think somehow it's wise. I mean, look at Fawlty Towers. Because people just want more and more and more of it.
0: Mm-hmm.
2: You know, even though there was less of it done. So.
3: Even wanting more. Right?
2: Exactly.
0: Yeah. I tell you what, Lukewarm the movie.
3: Yeah.
2: Now you're talking.
3: That's right.
2: We'll
3: pitch that to Dave.
2: Yeah.
1: I think you mean lukewarm and chocolate.
0: Sorry.
2: You'll be in it, don't worry.
0: Well, listen, I'm very aware that you two have got to go.
2: Oh, no.
0: It's an absolute joy to meet
2: really
0: you.
2: It's genuinely fabulous.
0: We've had all. It's been fabulous.
2: It really has. I mean, I'm underwhelmed.
0: Gorgeous
2: studio. It's a bit like Mallorca, isn't it?
0: Tony is now looking through our notes.
1: I'm just opening the envelope to
2: how much we're being paid?
0: The fee. We've got.
3: Fee's in the post.
0: The fee's in the post.
1: Tommy's on the floor.
0: There's a bourbon out there if you want that on the way out. Ladies and gentlemen, just a reminder, 8 o'clock, Gold, every Wednesday, Porridge Inside and Out.
2: Second episode tonight. Catch up on last week's episode somewhere along the line.
1: Next week's episode. Yeah, 8 o'clock on Wednesday.
2: Yeah. And then, lovely.
0: Wonderful. Yeah. Thank you, fellas. Thank you.

0: industry repercussions, Michael.
1: I know.
2: That is what happens.
3: That's what happens when you have been talking to a couple of comedy legends.
2: We are genuinely overwhelmed by that.
3: I'm quivering.
2: Do you know what? I was just saying to Angelos, who played Jock in the Scottish fella in Porridge. Yeah. I was a little bit wary of him because I remember him as Jock. I thought he might punch me. Turns out he's a proper lardy actor.
3: Yeah, that's right. I don't think he ever punched anyone in Porridge, though. Yeah. I mean, he threatened a few people.
2: He was slightly scary, wasn't he?
3: He was muscle. I think he worked for Grouty, didn't he?
2: He worked for Grouty.
3: Yeah.
2: He was one of his sort of...
3: Henchmen,
2: that's the word.
3: Yeah.
2: Now, look, Watford Observer...
3: What?
2: Watford Observer... have got all sorts of wonderful news this week, including villagers have been invited to King's Langley Fire Station.
3: Oh, lovely.
2: For an open day. What I want to know is, maybe we could throw this out to the phones at some point, is... Why do ladies go for firemen?
3: Because it's not firemen they're going for.
2: What is it, the uniform?
3: It's the image of a fireman they're going for.
2: Well, I've seen some... dog ugly fireman round Marla.
3: Can I tell you the fireman, a day in the life of a fireman.
2: All right.
3: Because famously, firemen have got nothing to do.
2: Yeah, polish their helmet all
3: day. That's right. So what they do...
2: is something I do when I've got not much to do.
3: Let's say they're doing the 9 a.m. to 5 p.m. shift.
2: Notoriously a time when there's no fires, incidentally.
3: Okay. So they get in nine o'clock, unload the kit, right? Yeah. It's a quick hello.
2: A nose.
3: That's right, a little quick hello. Then it's straight up the pole into the canteen.
2: Yes.
3: For a bacon sandwich.
2: Yes.
3: And then it's shit in the refectory.
2: Yep.
3: Where there's a pool table and a television set.
2: Yeah.
3: And it's, let's have an hour in front of Jeremy Kyle.
2: That's it.
3: So they all sit round and they watch a bit of Jeremy Kyle. Yeah. And then it's like, anyone hungry? It's back to the canteen for another bacon sandwich. Cool. And then again, pour a cup of tea. Yeah. And then it's back to the refectory area. And then someone bangs on a bit of porn.
2: That's
3: so they'll all just sit round and watch
2: variety of ladies in a series of exotic poses.
3: That's right. And then maybe it's a game of pool. And then it's a call. Then it's a call out. And they all get down the pole.
2: Finish their lunch first.
3: Yeah, like finish the bacon sandwich.
2: Oh, yeah,
3: don't be silly. Chuck it out.
2: Get to the end of.
3: Whatever
2: lesbians.
3: It is you're watching.
2: Yeah.
3: And then it's down the pole.
2: Yep.
3: Out to a block of flats
2: where a chip pan.
3: Or a chip pan's gone up. By the time they get there,
2: it's out.
3: It's out, and they just have to reset the smoke alarm.
2: Eat the chips.
3: And they say, have a chip. Yep. Say to the old lady, listen, love, if you're going to cook chips on the hob with oil, just make sure you're in attendance of it all the time.
2: Or have a wet tea towel.
3: Just next to it. Otherwise, it'll go up and, you know, it could have been an awful lot worse than
2: say
3: it was
2: all that,
3: today.
2: All that stuff. Turn her on a bit.
3: That's it. Right, then it's back in the van.
2: Yep.
3: Back to the fire station.
2: Magic FM on.
3: Straight back up the pole. Straight into the canteen. It's lunchtime.
2: Lovely. Quick flick through the current bun.
3: That's right. Game of pool.
2: Oh, hold on. Someone's brought some macaroons.
3: Oh, let's have one of them.
2: Let's have one of the cup of tea.
3: Let's have a cup of tea.
2: Cut a splosh.
3: What's on the telly?
2: Loose women.
3: Lovely. Let's have a bit of loose swimming.
2: Lovely.
3: All right. Okay. Then it's another game of pool.
2: Alright.
3: Then it's back into the canteen for a cup of tea.
2: Then it's cup of tea and porn and pool.
3: And then it's porn and tea and bacon sandwiches.
2: Kick about with a football in the yard.
3: In the yard. Then a quick bit of practice. Turn the hose on.
2: That's
3: on. Turn the hose
2: turn
3: on. Make sure
2: off.
3: That works. Lovely. Maybe clean the van. And then, oh, blimey, look at that. It's 5 o'clock.
2: And you know what? Then they go home.
3: And
2: do you know what? They go on strike, and you're supposed to come and have a whip round for
3: them. Because they're like saying, listen, without us firemen, I mean, the world's going to fall apart.
2: Yeah.
3: Now, I've just described to you their day.
2: Day.
3: So what on earth are they going on strike for?
2: I suggest we set fire to this studio now, just to give them something to do.
3: Yeah, let's see what sort of response time they've got.
2: What you have not answered for me,
3: old
2: pal.
3: I thought I'd been pretty clear.
2: is, what is it about the
3: firemen
2: that ladies find so attractive? Is it the uniform? Because I was a lollipop man for a while outside the primary school near us.
3: Oh, yeah.
2: And I've got to tell you, I had a cap.
3: Right.
2: I had a regulation uniform.
3: Stick.
2: Which, with an official sign on it. I had some nice trousers and I'd polished my shoes.
3: Yeah.
2: And should I tell you something?
3: Right.
2: I wasn't beating them off with a dirty stick.
3: No, no.
2: I mean, I tried wearing a uniform.
3: That is because, Murray, that job is not a brave job. It's not brave.
2: Not brave?
3: No, it's not a brave job. You have to just,
2: all right.
3: You have to know you've got to run out in front of traffic with your stick and stop the traffic so that the kids don't get run over, and then you let the kids go across the road. And then you get out of the way of the motor.
2: Is it the bravery that they like?
3: It's the bravery they like. It's not, I mean, I've told you, I've described to you that what
2: there
3: they
2: ain't
3: do
2: any.
3: It's much bravery. It's just like going to a flat with a chip pan that's already been put out. But, I mean, when they're confronted with something proper, you know, a lot of them, that's when they get found
2: ladies
3: out.
2: Ladies go silly over it, though, don't
3: over
2: they?
3: The firemen.
2: They go silly. I don't want to sound like Scudamore, the FA bloke. I do like women, but
3: look at the size of his hosepipe.
2: Yeah.
3: Yeah.
2: You know, oh, I like a man in uniform.
3: Yeah.
2: Well, I had a uniform on when I used to do the 24-hour McDonald's drive-through, and I had a badge with 4 stars on it.
3: Yeah, but
2: I don't remember people jumping out of the car, throwing down their chicken nuggets, and trying to wrestling the headpiece.
3: I used to have a uniform when I worked at the NCP.
2: Yeah. And what happened? But,
3: well,
2: do you remember people lifting up the barrier?
3: In, cars go out. I didn't know any cars come in and go. Oh my say. I like the look of you in your Ivy's jacket and your blue slacks and your chain.
2: When I used to work at the bingo on in Croxley, Star Bingo, I had a waistcoat, and I had regulation blue trousers and a bow tie. Yeah. It's a uniform. I also wore a sort of cap affair. That was something I bought myself.
3: Yeah,
2: I don't remember any of the women going, sod this. For a line, a full house, let's get hold of that old man over there who's moving some sick that happened earlier.
3: Yeah.
2: Grab him, put him in the store cupboard and touch him. Yeah. I don't remember that at all, no.
3: When I used to work at Range Park Station.
2: Yes.
3: Cleaning the bogs.
2: Yes.
3: And I was in me blue jumper.
2: That's it.
3: And me light blue shirt.
2: Yeah, with community service written on your back.
3: Yeah, and a clip-on tie.
2: Yeah.
3: Right. Blue straight-pressed tracks.
2: Yeah.
3: And a pair of DM shoes.
2: Yeah.
3: Right. And I was like, get a toilet brush and stick it down the bog. And
2: I don't remember anyone.
3: Push one past the U-bend.
2: Yeah.
3: I don't remember anyone coming into me and saying, here, I fancy the look of that fella. They're just like shifting one part of the U-bend.
2: I was thinking of crimping one off, but instead of that, I'm going to get hold of that
3: one there
2: a bog brush in his hand.
3: Yeah, I'm going to take him on the train and then ride him.
2: I don't remember that.
3: I don't remember
2: but
3: that.
2: But apparently the firemen,
3: Do you know, I've done some of that role play once with a bird.
2: What was that? Oh, you had to dress up or something?
3: No, no, she said to me, what would you like me to dress up in? I said, how about dressing up like a nurse?
2: Oh,
3: she said, hang on a minute.
2: Oh,
3: off she went. You come back out. And she had a nurse's uniform on.
2: Nice.
3: And I said, you look nice.
2: Yeah.
3: And she said, really? I've had to clean 3 bedpans tonight and someone's thrown up on me shoes. Changed enough.
2: Yeah.
3: Put me right off that role play.
2: That's not nice, is it?
3: No.
2: I always remember Ricky Gervais on the 11 o'clock show saying, I'm just crediting with this one, saying, I think it's really appalling, absolutely appalling, that women look at nurses as sex objects. Most of the ones I've met are a load of effing pigs. And he's got millions of pounds and I ain't. Something's going wrong,
3: isn't
2: it?
3: Something's going wrong, isn't it? That is his
2: going wrong.
3: Make that clear. That's a Ricky Gervais statement.
2: If you have a problem with that, please speak to Ricky Gervais. Care of Hollywood. Hollywood. It's nothing to do with me.
3: Or the Golden Globes, you'll find him there.
2: I would, if any ladies want to come round to me, I'd like to see them dress up as a council employee, get a bit sexy, then forget that and just clean my kitchen floor would be nice.
3: Role play.
2: And bring some hot food on Meals on Wheels. Anyway, this is Pure More

0: Pure Morning.
1: Oh, I must say,
0: I
1: like the beat. That one.
0: The beat. Well, rhythm is a dancer. I told you that earlier.
2: Hello? Any more?
1: No.
0: He's gone.
1: Placebo. Well done, Placebo.
0: Oh, my goodness. Look, we're streaking towards the last half hour of the show. It's had its moments, hasn't it, so
1: far? Well, bits and bobs.
0: In the meantime, someone called Charlie Pellow has found in.
1: Charlie! Charlie!
0: You there?
3: Hello,
0: mate. Oh, you sound like in the next door room. It's a nice reception.
1: Nice resounding.
3: Oh, what? Does it sound good?
0: Yes, it does. Hello, Charlie Pellow.
1: Fine. Are you all right, Charlie? Are everything okay?
3: Yeah, I'm good, thanks. Yeah, how are you guys?
0: Not so dusty. Where are you?
1: Where are you calling from?
3: Lincoln.
0: Yeah,
1: lovely Lincoln, the old tram shed.
0: Hello?
3: Yeah, that's there.
0: The old
1: Lincoln City.
0: Lincoln Biscuits.
1: Lincoln Park.
0: Lincoln.
1: Abraham Lincoln.
0: Lincoln the American car.
3: All the Lincolns.
1: You like that one, Barry.
0: You like that one. I played the Theatre Royal Lincoln once.
1: It's on a hill, isn't it?
0: Would
1: you play it?
0: What did I play?
1: Yeah.
0: I'd done a bit in Wuthering Heights.
1: Mm-hmm. You Heathcliffs?
0: No, I was Edgar Linton. Okay. Not Edgar Lincoln, Edgar Linton.
1: Oh, I got that.
0: Anyway,
1: comes full circle.
0: Charlie Pellow.
1: Charlie, what are you doing in Lincoln this evening?
3: Right now, I'm sorting my washing.
0: Oh, nice.
1: Oh, you're an house husband.
3: Well, I sort of have to be, yeah.
1: Are you birded up?
3: Hmm?
1: Are you birded up?
3: No. Okay. I have to be a house husband for myself.
1: Oh. Got anyone you got your eye on?
3: That sounds creepy, doesn't it?
1: No, perfectly alright question. What's your name?
3: There's nothing going on. No. Nobody got my eye on.
1: There's no one you got your eye on at all?
3: No, I don't think so.
0: I'm so pleased that you phoned in.
1: Have you been listening
0: to the show for long?
3: No.
1: Have you ever heard it?
3: No.
1: Okay.
0: How comes you phoned us up, Charlie?
3: I just fancy the chat, you know.
0: What, you just picked random numbers out of the air and put them together and come through to us?
1: Isn't it?
3: Yeah.
1: You got a cold, Charlie?
3: I've a little bit of blocked up nose, yeah.
1: Yeah, you sound a little blocked up, I must say. Is that pollen?
3: You know what I've been using?
1: What?
3: Have you tried these? The nasal patches.
0: Which one?
3: The nasal patches.
1: That'd be daft. What the hell are they?
0: Where do you put those in? On your nose?
1: On your arm?
3: You put them on your nose, yeah. When you go to sleep, and you get a good night's sleep, and you sort of breathe through your nose.
1: Well, listen, mate, they ain't working.
3: I'm not wearing one now. It's the problem. That's the problem.
1: Oh, is that the problem?
3: Yeah.
1: Is that what you've rung us about?
3: Yeah.
0: Okay, let me write that down.
1: Write that down.
3: Can you send me some of them?
1: No.
3: 20 of them?
1: No.
0: Charlie Pellow, I've written down...
1: What's he all written down?
0: Made up something on the spot.
1: About nasal patches.
0: What do you want to know? Whether we can send any to you?
3: Well, have you used them before? Because they're amazing. I've only been using them recently, and they're just fantastic. I think everybody should use them.
1: And yet your nose is still blocked up, Charlie.
3: Well, during the day, I can't walk around on the street in it. I look a bit silly, wouldn't I?
1: Inside doing your washing, Charlie.
3: That's true. I could put one on now, couldn't I?
1: You could.
3: Should I put one on now, and you see if you can tell if there's a difference?
0: Well, yes, it's not going to win a Sony, but go on then. Oh, blimey, that sounds... You've got problems at the other end, I think.
1: You're having a laugh.
0: That's
1: there.
0: It, I can... I can hear him reach into the cupboards.
1: Having a good laugh, this one. He's having a good laugh.
3: Give us a second.
1: Right, yeah. Take as long as you need. We'll just sit here.
0: He's unwrapping it.
1: He's unwrapping something. One of the nasal patches, presumably.
0: Is this a roundabout way of you giving us the name of it by way of advertising?
1: Is this a hijack?
0: Is it a hijack? Charlie? He's put the phone down to put the patch on.
1: Charlie.
3: Right then.
1: Oh, he's back.
3: Right,
1: he's back. Back. He's back.
0: Oh, that's much better.
1: Yeah,
0: well,
1: you've got a patch on now, have you, on your nose?
3: Yeah, that's right.
1: Okay, mate. All right. So, Charlie, what do you do for a living?
3: Well, up until yesterday, I think I was a student.
1: But I had
3: my last exam yesterday.
1: So I think
3: I'm unemployed now.
1: What was it in?
0: Yeah.
3: Politics.
0: Oh, okay, all right, here's a question. Should we vote for Nigel Farage?
3: Oh, no.
1: Why?
0: Why not?
3: Oh, sorry, this is UKIP FM, isn't it? I forgot, yeah. No, you should, yeah. And there is too many of them over here. There is, if we're honest.
1: Oh, hello. So what political party were you hoping to go into?
3: Well, I don't think I'm going to go into politics. I'm just sort of interested in it as a sort of subject.
1: Oh, what are you going to do then? Media? Going on the telly?
3: No, I don't know what I'll end up doing. Probably working in the shop or something, I imagine.
0: Well, I'm glad that the British taxpayers financed all your studies.
1: Your studies?
0: Country's on its knees, and you might open a sweet shop. Well, thanks. We're crying out for more of them. It's that sort of ambition
1: that made this country what it is today, isn't it, Barry?
0: Do you think the Japanese students are there going, it's sort of an interest. Yeah. I might stick something on the end of my nose, do a bit of washing and open a sweet shop.
1: I've done politics, but I don't really care what I've got to do next.
0: I don't palate it.
1: Do you think that's what they're saying, Charlie?
3: Yeah, probably, yeah.
0: Sorry for any of our Oriental friends listening from the land of the rising sun.
1: But that was pretty bang on. Listen, Charlie.
3: Well, I mean, on the plus side, I bet the UKIP listeners are loving that.
0: Well, I hope so.
1: I hope so, yeah.
0: We've done everything to try and attract them.
3: Yeah, we need them guys.
0: We've had some traditional English music on.
1: Yes.
0: We've had a roast beef competition.
1: Yeah.
0: We had Morris dancers in earlier.
1: Yeah, sure, some folk singers.
0: We had a picture of Jermaine Greer and Peter Tatchell, where we invited people to throw darts at them. And next week we've got the special competition.
1: The Bonfire of the Romanians.
0: Bonfire of the Romanians. And next week we've got a day trip to Watford for some goose stepping. So if you want to join in that.
1: Sounds like you do.
0: Do join us. Yeah. We've got Nigel Farage coming on and his Piccaninny show.
3: Who's he? I'm not aware of him. I haven't really seen him on the telly or anything.
1: He looks like a toad.
0: I met Nigel Farage once, this is absolutely true,
1: when
0: I was at Radio 2, and he'd not long been off that helicopter crash.
1: Oh, I remember that.
0: Yeah, and that's not a euphemism for his political career. It was literally a helicopter crash.
1: Yeah. That's when everyone was going around saying, do you know that Nigel Farage? I know he's got a few strange policies, but as a man, I think he's really nice.
0: Well, yeah.
1: Things have changed now.
0: Oh, they have. I mean, at the t-

0: Hey.
1: You know Nigel Farage's surname?
2: Oh,
1: Farage.
3: F-A-Rage, yes.
2: Yeah. Oh, nice.
1: That's right. Do you know why it's not pronounced like garage?
3: No. Why?
1: Well, I don't know either, because that...
3: Oh, God's sake. Don't they teach you anything in these politics classes?
2: I mean, that's what you'd want to know,
3: isn't it? That'd be perverse term, that'll be, wouldn't it?
2: This is why Nigel Farage is pronounced Farage and not Farage. Farage sounds like...
1: That's a British. That'd be the British way of saying it, wouldn't it?
2: I'm with you, Charlie.
3: These foreigners coming in telling us how to pronounce Farage.
2: Exactly.
3: Those meddling Brussels bureaucrats telling us it's Farage and not Farage. You're quite right.
2: So you had your last exam yesterday, did you, Charlie?
1: Yeah, that's right. Yeah.
2: Did you have a big night last night in Lincoln?
1: No, I didn't.
3: Bloody hell.
2: What sort of a student are you? You haven't got your eye on any birds.
3: That's right.
2: You didn't go out and get smashed.
1: Laundry.
3: No students do laundry, that's a fact.
2: What's the matter with you?
3: No wonder this country's...
2: Going to the dogs, mate.
3: Going to the dogs.
2: Okay.
3: Well, Charlie, it's been...
2: I don't know.
3: Well,
2: it's definitely been
3: and
2: gone.
3: It's been and gone.
2: You've had your time.
3: Charlie,
2: please to get rid of you.
3: Good luck in everything in the future.
1: Well, listen.
3: Oh, yes, here we go. This is it now. Go on.
1: I will listen to the show, I promise.
3: Okay.
2: That's up to you.
1: All right.
3: No, you must do.
1: I'll only do it now, okay.
3: All right, Charlie.
2: We want you to.
1: All right, nice speaking to you.
2: Oh, yeah. You too, my
3: bye
2: angel.
3: Bye-bye, Charlie.
1: Have a good show.
2: Bye-bye, love.
3: I tell you what.
2: I mean, these people just want company, you know.
3: They do, don't they?
2: Yeah.
3: It's a cry for help. And not about his nose.
2: No, and I'm glad that we're here to provide that service.
3: Yeah, he's a very lonely fella, Charlie Peller. This is a little treat now.
2: What's
3: I love
2: it,
3: this.
2: Is it now?
3: This is for our gay listeners. Shirley Bassey. Oh. Love this one. History repeating. Propellerheads featuring Shirley Bassey and Nigel Farage. Let's go.
4: The word is about, there's something evolving. Whatever may come, the world keeps

0: Shirley Bassey.
1: Bassey.
0: And Bassey.
2: I'll tell you what. Whatever.
0: Ah.
2: What? Oh, hello.
0: Oh, hello. Shut up.
3: Shut up.
0: Go on.
1: What are you to the propeller is?
0: Nigel Farage was one of them after that helicopter crash.
3: Well, I thought it was a light aircraft crash.
0: No, it was a helicopter, wasn't it?
3: Oh, I think I'll have my ass on the fact that it was a light aircraft.
0: I'm going to look that up.
3: Look
0: and
3: that
0: I'll
3: up.
0: Have your house. You say house, it's a tent.
3: No, it's a caravan. But yeah. You're welcome to it if I've got that wrong.
0: Propeller heads. It was nearly a funny joke till you took it apart.
3: Ruined
0: there.
3: It.
0: Never mind.
3: Ruined that one for you.
0: You ain't going to believe this. In the Watford Observer, new Only Way is Essex-style reality TV show.
3: Oh, good, because we need another one of them.
0: We do, featuring people from Watford.
3: Oh,
0: is
3: okay.
0: Holding open auditions Ooh. In a town nightclub.
3: Oh,
0: it's going to be called We Are Watford. Why
3: right.
0: am I not in it?
3: Yeah.
0: And the director...
3: Well, you can be.
0: And they're going to be at the Cameo Nightclub. I'm going to write this out. Go in there. Cameo. May the 26th, 30th, June 2nd. They're holding auditions anyway.
3: You wear your best nightclub clothes.
0: Definitely. I will wear my best nightclub clothes.
3: Yeah, wear that crushed velvet tuxedo.
0: I've got all that. Oh, it's so nice. I look like Peter Sutcliffe in those pictures he had of him with the tux on and the... The frilly shirt. Remember his famous publicity pics he had done?
3: I remember those photos.
0: Yeah.
3: Oh, he didn't half look good in them.
0: He
3: looked good in them.
0: I've
3: what
0: had,
3: shame.
0: When I
3: it
0: had
3: went
0: my
3: wrong
0: beers,
3: for him.
0: It went all went wrong. I don't know whether he's having a comeback career.
3: No.
0: But when I used to wear that, people say, oh, are you a celebrity? You're Sutcliffe, the celebrity, aren't you? I go, no. No, it's just me. No,
3: it's just my good taste in clothing.
0: Just my good taste.
3: Yes, isn't it? So, like, the only way is Watford. What's it called? What We Are Watford.
0: We Are Watford.
3: Now, listen, let me pull you up on this.
0: Go on.
3: Barroy.
0: Yes.
3: Yeah, only way is Essex. You know what you're getting with the Essex types, don't you?
0: Yes.
3: Up, down and up, like Arge when we spoke to
0: I know where you're going with this. Go on.
1: I'm having a cold in the heart. I've got to write the book of this for.
0: The only way is mucus.
1: Top four on the bestsellers list.
3: Right?
0: So you know what you're getting? I'm going to do Strictly After That, the jungle.
1: I've got Strictly kind of jungle.
0: Kind of jungle.
1: I don't know that. I've got to forget.
0: Yes.
3: Anyway, you've got Arj and Essex boys.
4: And of course in Chelsea you've got all that, haven't you?
0: Yes, all the posh.
4: Chelsea. Yeah, you know, Chelsea.
3: What have you got in Watford?
0: One word.
3: Yeah.
0: Fighting.
3: Oh.
0: They're all a bit...
3: Gypsies?
0: No, a little bit of that.
3: A bit of gypsies.
0: Little bit of gypsies. I think episode 3, the gypsies.
3: Because it's all like that, and it's all, come on, oh. We are Watford. No,
0: that's We Are Wexford.
3: We are Wexford. County Wexford, no.
0: So, what...
3: El punch him in the garden, or is it like a bucket of shit?
0: They will make an appearance.
3: Oh, yeah,
0: definitely, I would have said.
3: I'll call him out on the cobbles, no.
0: That's it. They'll be...
3: Look,
0: doing that.
3: Yeah.
0: We've got an Irish girl next door. She's gone all misty-eyed.
3: She reminds her of home.
0: Because she went to Delhi once as well. Anyway, the thing is, they want to do this programme. I'll tell you what the thing about it is.
3: Go
0: I think
3: on.
0: It's just that Watford is very much a benchmark for the rest of the country.
3: I know.
0: It's just at the borders of London. What happens above Watford is pretty much the mood in the country. So, the mayoress of Watford, Dorothy Thornhill, who incidentally wants to tarmac over the allotments behind Watford FC, we won't be meant to mention that. I'm not saying anything about Mayor Dorothy Thornhill. Oh. Anyway, the point is, she's appalled by it. She said, we'll be the laughing stock.
3: Bloody right, you will.
0: Bloody right.
3: But people like that.
0: They like that. It will put Watford on the map.
3: Yeah.
0: But she wants to feature some of the...
3: she's not currently on the map, is it, Watford?
0: No, they've left
3: it
0: off. They just decided couldn't be bothered. And that's just a sort of strange no-man's land. It's not quite London. It's not quite the rest of the country.
3: There's nothing there.
0: There is nothing there apart from my house and the tarmacked area behind Watford FC on what used to be an allotment. Anyway.
3: Right.
0: What she says, let's highlight the good things about Watford.
3: Yeah, why not? Which is...
0: Well, that's... where the problem lies.
3: Kind of problem. Yeah.
0: On a Friday, Saturday night in Watford, it is a bit like Magaluf in the rain.
3: Without the weather.
0: A lot of fighting, a lot of sick, puddles of sick on the floor of the top end of town.
3: By the nightclubs.
0: By the nightclubs.
3: What are the nightclubs you got in Watford?
0: Area.
3: Area 52, they should have called it.
0: They should have called
3: like
0: it.
3: Like on Roswell's.
0: Exactly.
3: With all the aliens.
0: All the aliens.
3: You've got a lot of aliens in Watford.
0: You've got that. Let's not start
3: let's
0: that
3: not
0: Nigel Farage business again.
3: Oh, God.
0: Where, there's the other one, what used to be called Destiny's. You know, it's quite a train of Oasis. You know, one of them big
3: Oceana.
0: Oceana.
3: Named after the area in the ocean. Britain, 1984, the novel.
0: That's right.
3: Yeah.
0: There are the variety of other crappy ones, the walkabout.
3: Oh, you've got quite a few.
0: Yeah, loads.
3: Bloody
0: tons
3: hell.
0: And tons. I've not been up there for many, many years.
3: Well, no.
0: But anyway, the point is...
3: What's it like on a Saturday night, about 1 a.m?
0: Oh, it's...
3: Is it like Beirut, like 1983?
0: Well, I might have said to you this before, but Dorothy Thornhill and the Watford Council like to call that area of Watford the Cafe Quarter.
3: Well, she can call it what she bloody well likes, mate, but it's still a bunch of louts chucking up at 1 o'clock
0: and
3: in the morning, pissed up on WKD.
0: And you can call it the Cafe Quarter makes it sound like the Parisian left bank.
3: That's right. Where the artists and the poets. That's right.
0: Maybe enjoying a play over
3: but
0: a cognac.
3: It's the car mechanics.
0: The car mechanics.
3: And the heating engineers.
0: There's Claude Monet over there having 20 Benson and Hedges outside Oceana, isn't it?
3: Lovely.
0: Goodness me,
3: smoking them one after the other in a chain.
0: Yeah.
3: That's right.
0: It's very much like the Cafe Society we expect from the Parisian area, Watford High Street.
3: Original thinkers.
0: Oh, the original thinkers.
3: Yeah.
0: Oh, Jean-Paul Sartre eating a doner kebab.
3: Oh, hello, Matisse. Yeah. What are you swigging on there? Oh, a Bacardi Breezer. Lovely.
0: Oh,
3: lovely.
0: Who's that? It's Picasso. Where are you going? I was going to go down. There's plenty of pussy in the walkabout tonight. I was going to go. Now I've got a 2-for-1 on the...
3: Who are you taking with you? Oh, Van Gogh.
0: Van Gogh's
3: coming. He's coming. We're both going down the walkabout.
0: He's peeled up, so, you know...
3: He's sorted for his tonight.
0: Van Gogh. Because that's exactly what it's like. The Cafe Quarter in Watford.
3: And that's the is that where they're planning on shutting the show?
0: Well, there is Watford High Street. Not sure there's very... What sort of show would you have around your way? Neasden? What do you call it?
3: Knocking on the door of Neasden and Neasden Nights, I think.
0: Because there's some characters around your way.
3: Knees and toes as well.
0: Head, shoulders, knees and toes. Would you be interested in that?
3: I would do it with my mate Gupta.
0: Oh, yeah.
3: Yeah, he's currently unemployed, but his dad has got 25,000 square feet of industrial storage space. So he's rich. So I ponce off him quite a lot, you know. Me and Gupta hanging around by the canal.
0: Was that what the show would be? You two just knocking about together?
3: Yeah, just collecting stuff and go around and fixing stuff. And then there's Brenda, who's a nightclub bouncer.
0: Right, yeah.
3: Yeah, and she's a good mate of mine. She really fancies me, but I don't really fancy her.
0: No.
3: But because she is so big and, like, she's brutal, if she wants me, she has me. There's nothing I can do about it.
0: Right.
3: And then there's Kenny. Who's a conspiracy theorist.
0: Oh, it's always interesting,
3: Based on nothing. He's got absolutely nothing other than too much time in front of the internet.
0: Exactly. I know people like that.
3: Yeah, and he's just going on and on and on and on and on and on about stuff. But you can't take too much notice of what Kenny says.
0: Because he's clinically insane.
3: And he takes heroin.
0: That's it.
3: And he's currently in prison.
0: Interesting characters.
3: So if anyone wants to make... you know, and only way is Neasden with me, then...
0: You know to get in touch.
3: Yeah, get in touch and have a word.
0: And if any of the We Are Watford's makers want to come round to my house, there's some fascinating characters around me. My neighbour Irene can't eat potatoes without blowing off.
3: Oh, right.
0: That would be episode one.
3: Irene follows through. Well, yeah, exactly. Especially if she has to go to church or something like that.
0: Hilarious consequences.
3: Yeah, she has a plate of potatoes and then goes to church and tries to hold one in.
0: This week, Irene tackles a Brussels sprout. She shits herself.
3: Yeah.
0: I mean, it's not that promising in itself.
3: I think it is promising, man.
0: You know,
3: I think it is promising.
0: Well, you know, I mean, it's real life.
3: Yeah, it's real life.
0: You know.
3: This is reflecting the people. This is what's going on.
0: My neighbour Derek?
3: Yeah.
0: Derek Bullpit?
3: Yeah.
0: We could do a whole thing about him when he gets the kids to kick the ball over the fence.
3: Oh, yeah, he stabs it with a fork.
0: There's a whole episode there. Yeah. He stabs it with a fork.
3: He says, get lost.
0: Get lost.
3: Yeah, go and clear off. But he's paranoid schizophrenic, isn't he?
0: He is, but there's a lot of fun to be
3: had
0: with that.
3: Yeah, there's a lot of fun,
0: especially
3: when he hasn't got his medication.
0: Well, exactly. I mean, you know, there's two characters for the price of one there, isn't it? You know.
3: Depending on what day it is.
0: Roses are red, violets are blue. I'm dyslexic and so am I. Yeah. That old one. Not dyslexic.
3: Schizophrenic. What are you talking about?
0: Roses are red, violets are blue. I'm dyslexic and fumming. All the old alternative comedy jokes from the early 80s.
3: I think that was quite mainstream in the end.
0: Quite mainstream.
3: Doing that around the playground.
0: Exactly. Now, look, we've got time to fit in another caller.
3: Oh!
0: Before we go, but they're not there yet.
3: Shall I read this email out?
0: Yeah, go on.
3: Okay, so we've got this email from a Dutch fella.
0: Oh, yeah.
3: Who wants to talk to us at some point, but he sent this charming email and
0: nice.
3: He has spelt it all out phonetically, like what they speak in Dutch.
0: Yeah.
3: So it says this. Hello, peoples. Of course, here's superstar Dutch DJ Avis Van Rentel.
0: It's funny, no?
3: Avis Van Rentel. I'm seeing your message on the Twitters. Yes, I would very much like to talkish with you and the Murders. I think I am too late now for today's, and also I have many mixes to prepare for the super sexy spunkin' party DJ sets that I will play. Please let's arrange the time for speakings with you both on your video shows. In the meantime, if you like, I'm Perman Fishes on a new radio show called Flimsy Tough Radio. Only started in January, you can hear this at www.flimsytough.com. It's very independent, totally free as you must. Thanks so much, and look forward to speaking with you both soon. Stay super sexy! Avis Van Rentel.
0: That's not bad, we don't know whether he's real or what, but you could try it out.
3: Yeah. But what do you think?
0: I think he's a comedian.
3: Reckon he's a normal fella?
0: I reckon it's Phil Cornwall we had on last week.
3: I reckon he's mental.
0: Here's a man who is mental. Dave in Wembley.
3: Hello,
0: how you doing, Dave?
3: Have a Dave. Is your
2: third
3: day?
2: Right?
0: Oh, is he the same bloke? We just spoke to you in Lincoln.
2: No, I don't think so.
3: Okay. You don't think so,
2: I know you didn't.
0: You sound suspiciously
2: because I'm me, and I would know.
3: You would know, Dave. That was a test, and you have passed it.
0: Dave, you have passed
3: the test. Congratulations! You are free to speak on.
0: What would you like to speak to us about, Dave?
2: Well, okay, I have a problem. Me and my twin brother Sean, we fight over literally everything. It doesn't matter how petty the issue is.
3: Okay.
2: Like, for example, I started working out recently, I've been going to the gym quite a lot.
0: Yes.
2: And, you know, because we're identical twins, it makes it kind of weird for him now because the contrast between our two bodies would seem a bit like, you know, like I'm getting all the compliments and he isn't getting so many. So he started, you know, competing with me now, like who can get the muscles.
3: Yeah.
2: You know, it's like it doesn't matter how petty the issue is.
3: Yeah.
2: We're always fighting over everything.
3: Okay. Who's got the bigger muscles now, David?
2: Me, because I've been working out for just like about, you know, a couple of months longer, but you know, he's catching up.
3: Okay.
0: Do the ladies prefer that then? The bigger muscles?
3: The muscles?
2: Yeah, I do all right, yeah.
0: Do you filthy monkey?
3: And what's your twin brother's name?
0: Sean.
2: Sean. I'm Dave. Sean.
3: Okay, and is Sean, how's his muscles getting on? Describe them to me. In detail.
2: Sorry, what was that?
3: How's his muscles getting on?
2: Well, they're fine. He's kind of, like, he goes to the gym at the same time as me as well, we can compete. It makes it even more awkward.
3: Yeah,
2: so, like, we're, you know, I used to go to the gym for about, like, an hour a day.
3: Right.
2: But now that he comes at the same time, it's almost like I have to stay longer just to compete. So I don't want to be the last, like, the first one to leave the gym. So now it's up to, like, 2 hours a day.
3: Okay. You know you're going to end up looking ridiculous, don't you?
2: Yeah. Well, I think it's already started, to be honest.
3: Yeah, you're going to end up looking like Lou Ferengi.
0: The Incredible Hulk.
3: Yeah. You know that, don't you?
0: And he'll look like Dr. David Banner.
3: Yeah.
0: That'll be the contrast.
3: Be the before and after. You should paint yourself green and go to a fancy dress party together.
2: Yeah, but then knowing my luck, he'd probably show up as the, you know, the same exact outfit. So we just have to.
5: Well, you would know. Just get on the phone to him, David, and say, "Listen, I'm going as Lou Ferengi. You go as Dr. David Banner, and then we can be a double act. How about that?"
2: Actually, that'd be pretty good because we could probably do some tricks or something. Like, I could pop into a room and, you know, or if he's David Banner, he could be in the room first.
0: Yes.
2: And then he could, like, go, "Oh, no, I'm changing.
0: That's
2: and
0: right.
2: then I, you know, exactly. go into another room
5: exactly.
2: and then I pop out of the room.
5: Exactly.
0: Get some green paint and that and then come in. Can I just suggest that actually, this is all academic because the ladies don't like muscles,
5: no,
0: they like intelligence,
5: they
0: wit.
5: Do.
0: I mean, Angelos, for example,
5: that's right.
0: is. And I don't think you mind me saying,
5: no,
0: an ugly man.
5: Yes.
0: He has no muscles.
5: No.
0: He's got a hairy anus.
5: Yes.
0: He has a small winkle.
5: I'm showing it to him now.
0: Let's have a look.
5: There you go.
0: Yeah, that's hairy.
5: Yeah.
0: And, you know, but yet the ladies absolutely adore him. I hope that's been some help,
5: they
0: Dave.
5: They call me LL Angelos.
0: LL Angelos.
5: Ladies love.
0: Ladies love.
5: Angelos.
0: Listen, Dave, we got to go because we're running out of time. I hope that's been some help,
5: my
0: son.
5: You, Dave?
0: Have we helped you?
2: Yeah, absolutely, yeah.
0: Really?
5: Let us know how you get on,
0: appreciate
5: mate.
0: You phoning.
2: Right, well,
0: do you enjoy the show?
5: Okay.
0: Do you
5: like
0: enjoy our show?
5: You ever hear
2: Yeah, yeah, I love it, yeah.
5: Ah, you're good,
2: you know,
5: man.
2: I live in Wembley, so I read the same Brent newspaper as Angelos. You mentioned it earlier on in the show.
5: Yes, that's right. That's right,
0: yes,
5: mate.
0: Indeed.
5: Fantastic.
0: All right, well, listen, Dave, thank you very, very much.
2: All right. And
0: we'll speak to you soon. Bye-bye.
5: Bye-bye.
0: He was listening carefully, wasn't he?
5: He
0: knows that we mentioned that earlier in the show. That's a real surprise.
5: Yes.
0: Listen, we got to go because we're out of here. It's the Happy Mondays coming up now. That was spooky. We just want to say, join us next week when we have got some incredible people coming on. Have we got on, Angelos?
5: Oh, good. Coming on next week?
0: Yeah.
5: We've got Sean Ryder.
0: Sean Ryder's on next week.
5: We've got a dog act.
0: Anna Ryder.
5: Anna Ryder. We've got Anne Chancellor who plays...
0: Juliet
5: Bravo. What's her name? Managing Neighbours.
0: We've got Harold Bishop.
5: Harold Bishop, who looks like Biggins.
0: We've got Biggins again. He doesn't know that.
5: He doesn't know yet.
0: We've got
5: Stephen Dennis.
0: Sir Clive Sinclair.
5: We got...
0: Roland Browning again.
5: Yeah.
0: Anyway...

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1: Hello, dudes.
2: All right.
1: Sorry, that was embarrassing. Hi, how's it going?
2: Yeah, that was embarrassing, wasn't it?
1: It was, sorry. I panicked. Did you ever do that? Do you ever, like, bump into someone in town and, like, you get caught off guard and they go, like, tap me on the shoulder and you kind of go, hey! Did I get weird? I did that anyway. I'm like a dancing monkey.
2: Hello, dude.
1: I go, hiya!
2: You just did then.
1: Oh, sorry. It's embarrassing. Well, anyway, hiya!
2: Yeah.
1: How are you doing?
2: Yeah. All right. Nice, everyone.
1: How are you doing, Andy?
2: I'm doing all right, yeah. Not too bad.
1: Good.
2: Yeah.
1: It's been an eventful morning, hasn't it? I blew on your penis earlier.
2: Oh, yeah. That was weird.
1: Do you want to explain that for me, please, so I don't sound like a freak?
2: Well, yeah, so I got out of the shower, because you got to my house. Well, you got to my house at the right time, to be fair.
1: It's good, though, isn't it?
2: Yeah, you did it right that time.
1: Normally an hour early.
2: Yeah, you still woke me up, but...
1: But that's because... Hang on. That isn't me being too early. That's you being too late.
2: Yeah, I know. Oh, yeah.
1: You still woke me up.
2: I slept in, yeah. Exactly. I was annoyed to see you, as usual.
1: I know, I can tell.
2: And then, then I went to have a shower, and then I came back out, and I was like, Rich, can you close your eyes? Because I'm going to be naked in a second. Mm-hmm. Like, no, let's just break down these boundaries. We don't need this. I'll just close my eyes. Actually, you closed your eyes anyway, didn't you?
1: Yeah.
2: I was like, no, close your eyes. Yeah. Right, I'm going to close them then, fine. And then you're like, where are you? I was like, right, I'm right behind you.
1: And then you
2: turned around and I blew on my...
1: No, I just wanted to up the stakes, basically. I just sort of like, my head was at your penis height because you were stood behind me on the chair. So yeah. I turned around and just had my eyes closed, but looking right at it.
2: Yeah,
1: but my eyes were closed.
2: So you were looking at.
1: So if my eyes were open, I'd be looking bang at it. It'd be like it'd be the equivalent of like your knob being a nose and me like sort of having a face to face conversation with your crotch.
2: But why do you want to blow it?
1: I just because when you said right, I've dropped my trousers, it's there. I just thought I'm going to do a little and see if it gets any sort of reaction.
2: Swayed about.
1: Yeah, if I heard it go gong gong gong.
2: Yeah, it sort of flapped about a little bit.
1: Did
2: like
1: it?
2: I'll
1: give you a little blowjob.
2: Yeah,
1: weird,
2: isn't it?
1: So that was weird, and then also
2: I didn't like that.
1: It was chucking it down. I don't know why I'm telling you this, but it was basically when we left. This is annoying. So when we left Andy's house this morning, it was absolutely chucking it down. So I didn't have any shoes. All my like trainers have holes in the bottom. So I had to put on some massive big boots, even though I'm wearing tracksuit bottoms. So I'm wearing tracksuit bottoms and like big brown boots, like you know, like leather boots.
2: It looks daft.
1: I look daft, but I thought Andy said, "Don't worry, you're not going to see anybody." I'm walking down there. I get a text outside the studio saying, "Hey, guess who this is? Just seen you walking past, looking funny." I'm like, I don't even know who it is from a number I don't have any idea about, but check it out. So anyway, it's quite exciting. We'll get more of this throughout the show. I said, oh, one sec. Before, who is this? I tried to explain to Andy before we set off that I felt stupid, and which is why I'm wearing tracksuit bottoms and boots, but it's raining, and I don't have any trainers because I've got holes in. She said, I forgot you'd have this number. Guess who this is? I'm of the female gender. We're kind of friends. Back in the days, we used to go to bars and drink to get beer together. Nice green parka, which is what I was wearing. And then I said, haha, I'm about to do a radio show. Anyway, she's going to... So we don't know who this person is, but I'm going to try and find out who this is.
2: Yeah, but I've spotted the flaw with this.
1: Why?
2: No one's going to give a shit. No one cares who you know. Oh my god, it was Trisha.
1: Find out.
2: Who gives a fuck?
1: No, because it could be something like really, like, oh fuck, and then like, you'll get to find out, I'll get to tell you, oh, this happened.
2: Well, you'll just go, oh, it was my ex-flatmate from, I don't know, 2006.
1: A female person who it could be, but it could be bad, it could have been left odd. It feels bad that she said, I like snails and ABBA. Back in the days we used to drink together. But I just think, who's that? Like, it shows that I never listen to what people tell me.
2: No, you don't listen to a word, do you?
1: What?
2: You don't listen to what... No,
1: hey!
2: Do you know what I was going to say? This reminded me. She might be referring to... Do you remember that time when you sort of like... Okay, so last week, Rich slagged off Tom Hardy.
1: Oh, yeah.
2: Because he said that he was being manipulative by bringing a dog to a premiere.
1: He was doing the whole cute thing where you go to a premiere, very simply, you turn up with a dog, and it can't be a pedigree, it has to be a mongrel, and you go, oh, where'd you get your dog? And then you say, oh, I was filming in Monaco, and I saw him outside the road, and I rescued him. And he goes, oh, what a beautiful man.
2: Yeah.
1: I'm going to do that.
2: Yeah, you know, but Rich had this. Rich had a very similar thing when he found a snail in the garden.
1: Oh,
2: and started posting about it on Facebook.
1: Yes,
2: to show that he was sort of like a really caring man.
1: I am a caring.
2: But what happens
1: man.
2: Is that you lost it, or you lost interest, and it just.
1: Well, it got as a bloody
2: one
1: mess.
2: One day,
1: wasn't
2: like,
1: it?
2: I don't know.
1: No, what happened was I was in my friend's garden and I found this little snail, and it just seemed really, really. I can't explain it. Sometimes you have these experiences when like. I don't know, maybe you look into the eyes of a loved one and you think, wow, I just felt something powerful then. And this snail sort of got onto my hand and it was like looking at me, but it was, I'm not trying to be that weird and like, oh, what a quirky guy. I'm being deadly serious here. Its little antennas looked at me and I felt something in my heart go like, oh my God, something just happened. And like, I felt really teary and I sort of said to Sam, I'm going to have to take this guy. And he lived in my, well, you asked me the question, so I have to explain the situation.
2: Oh, no, I was waiting for a gap to talk. Go on.
1: All right, well, you don't get one until the end of the story.
2: Okay, sure.
1: So I brought him home and basically let him live in a shoebox in my room. And then bragged about it on Facebook.
2: Yeah.
1: To get cute points with girls.
2: Yeah, worked, didn't it?
1: Go on, Andy, you say your bit now.
2: Right, no, that was it. Okay, so what have you been up to? You've been working on a film, have you?
1: Yeah, but we've got to say what's coming up in the show first.
2: Okay, sure.
1: Right, this has been a smooth sailing start to the show.
2: It's better than normal, to be fair.
1: Is it?
2: Yeah.
1: Really?
2: Yeah.
1: Wow, that was some serious dead air then. Andy, come on. Let's get along now. High five.
2: Hang on, what's going on?
1: High five. Let's not fall out now.
2: Hang on, we haven't fallen out. Which is concocting a weird... what's going on?
1: Andy, why has it gone so weird
2: in here?
1: I don't
2: know, you're making out it's like something weird's happened.
1: You're panicking.
2: I don't know what's happened.
1: My face has gone weird. Listen, look. So, come up on the show. We've got Frankie Owens, a man who's been to prison and wrote the little book on prisons. He has bipolar disorder and went on a mad spree, didn't he, Andy?
2: He did. He went mental, didn't he?
1: He went mental, and but I'm not laughing about that because
2: no, because it was a serious thing.
1: Yeah, went to prison.
2: But he's written a book called. But yeah, he went to prison. We'll have to talk about it later exactly what happened. But he wrote a book called
1: The Little Book of Prisons.
2: Little Book of Prison to help people, but basically people have newly offended have gone to prison.
1: Yeah, to be able to
2: and
1: cope.
2: Their families to be able to cope with what's happened.
1: Yeah, but in a fun way. That's the main thing.
2: Well, yeah, they said there's funny bits and the serious bits.
1: Good. That's what I want to be like. Sort of like you learn, but you also go. That was profound. It really helped me. Like this radio show.
2: Yeah, exactly. It's always helping people, isn't it?
1: Enlightened.
2: We get thousands of emails every single day saying you've helped our lives.
1: With Dick Baby.
2: We get one saying, I don't know.
1: Yeah, you've ruined it.
2: Yeah.
1: You've made it worse. We've got John Welby coming up. Our friend John Welby, who has... What's he doing? He's ill.
2: Yeah. So he's got the flu, yeah.
1: He's got the flu, but we sort of didn't have masses to talk about, so we sort of said, you've got to come on, and sort of prodded him and bullied him and made sure that he definitely would do it. We've got Stalking Kurt Russell.
2: No, can I just mention something about John Welby, actually, because he did something on Facebook. I want to bring him up on it.
1: Go on, then.
2: I'm trying to find it in my notes. Basically, what happened was, I've been doing loads of work and stuff. I've been working on this animation I've been doing. Yep. I haven't had time to talk to him.
1: Right, okay.
2: Right, and normally he phones me nearly every single day or whatever. He pesters me a lot, basically. And recently he's been getting a bit upset because I haven't been getting back because I haven't had any time to do it.
1: Yeah.
2: So I went to his Facebook the other day. He's like, Andy, where are you? You know, he keeps sort of saying, mate, you know, you're not being very nice to me here.
1: Right, okay.
2: So I'm saying, look, honestly, I've got loads of work to do and stuff. Anyway, I went to his Facebook page and, you know, those sort of motivational quotes or this sort of like, just those things that
1: have
2: done
1: memes?
2: Like memes that are done in like a special font and like a serious sort of
1: what,
2: memes.
1: Like be the best, you are the
2: yeah,
1: one.
2: Exactly. Look, this is. He posted one of these, and this is what it said. If your friend refuses to believe your plan... No, hang on a second, that's
1: well, you should get rid of that.
2: I got confused. Hang on. Never ignore someone who cares for you, because someday you'll realise you lost a diamond while you were busy collecting stones.
1: Oh!
2: So that aimed at me. I'm pretty sure that's aimed at me.
1: I might get one aimed at you that says, wake up, fool!
2: Yeah, that'd be good.
1: And just place it on your wall. I'm outside the door. Is that a good little meme?
2: Yeah, okay. What, so I'll have to go onto Facebook to read that while I was asleep.
1: Yeah, it's best just ring the doorbell.
2: Yeah, ring the doorbell and shout it through the letterbox.
1: What would be a good meme from me to you? I'm trying to think. What would be a good thing? Like, Andy. Oh. No, there's nothing.
2: Andy. That's simple.
1: Yeah.
2: Nice and simple.
1: And then you read into what you think. You think, oh, he's annoyed at me. Andy. You could take it either way.
2: Yeah.
1: Andy. You never know, do you?
2: So we'll be found out from him if, you know, if that was aimed at me. So that's exciting for you guys.
1: All right, if he's grasped you. Okay, fine. We've got Stalking Kurt Russell.
2: Yeah.
1: This week, well, you'll have to wait and find out, won't you? What's coming up?
2: Yeah.
1: Have we found him? Have we not found him?
2: Have we
1: managed a way around it by, like, not actually doing any work, but making a little cheeky spin on the angle of Stalking Kurt Russell, where we get to make something up in the morning before we arrive?
2: Exactly.
1: Should we have a song?
2: Yeah,
1: and then we'll have a little chat.
2: This is Jeremy. Oh, please.

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1: Hardesty and Needle on FUBAR Radio.
2: So, what have you been up to, Richard?
3: Oh, wow. I think you know what I've been up to.
2: I do, yeah, but no one else does, so I just sort of pretend that I didn't.
3: Had a couple of weeks off, haven't we? Because filming a little film.
2: Big shot.
3: Filming a movie.
2: Big shots in a movie.
3: Filming a movie. Little big movie that I've been filming in a secret location. I can't say anything, though, which is annoying me.
2: Well, you have been telling a lot of people.
3: Yeah.
2: You told me, you said, I can't say anything, I can't say anything.
3: No.
2: Went to a party the other day, you told everyone.
3: That's the thing. This is what keeping a secret is. It's telling everyone, but telling everyone not to tell anyone else.
2: Yeah.
3: That is keeping a secret, right? But, like, yeah, no one can know, but I just don't want it. Well, everyone knows, everyone's talking about it, but it's fine. It's fine, it's fine.
2: Yeah.
3: Yeah, it's pretty big. Kind of, and now I'm telling them what we're doing.
2: Yeah, you just big it up again. That's the thing, you can't help yourself.
3: Okay,
2: you?
3: Fine, fine. Okay, it's. I'm not going to say anything, but basically, it's been a hell of an experience. It's been really eye opening because it's quite a large production or whatever, and there's some, like, obviously huge A-listers on it, like, probably some of the biggest in the world, but it's mad. It's a mad experience. It's a completely mad different world they live in.
2: Mad,
3: you know,
2: mad,
3: I mean?
2: World.
3: Like, I was thinking, like, basically, so infinite food, constant food, whatever you want, it's there.
2: Infinite
3: food. It never runs
2: what,
3: out.
2: It's like a hot dog that stretches for miles.
3: Yeah, it goes around the world, exactly.
2: Really?
3: And the big golden hot dog. But, like, you know, you put your plate down, whatever, and it's gone. And you can't do anything for yourself.
2: Ants.
3: Like, yeah, exactly. Yeah, yeah.
2: Sorry, that's
3: terrible. It's such a lovely plate. Yeah, honestly, it's gone. Yeah, exactly. So, like, you can't do anything for yourself. It's a very strange world. I can see how people, you know, if they become like big Hollywood stars, it gets taken away. They become like, they don't know how to cope, because I've got a trailer. There we
2: Whoa.
3: Go. Got that big fact in there first.
2: Has it, by the way, has it got like on the door? Has it got a star with your name on it?
3: No, but it's got my character's name on it.
2: Right.
3: I like the fact that I'm only referred to as the character on set.
2: So people go, Richards, and they go, I don't know who you're talking about.
3: Don't know who he is, mate. Hiya. Hi, how are you doing?
2: You can't say what the name of the character
3: is.
2: No,
3: I can't say none of this. No, I can't say
2: but
3: this.
2: You were saying to everyone
3: last
2: night.
3: I can't say anything at all. I can't say anything at all, I promise you. Can't say a damn thing. That I will get massively sued.
2: Right, will you?
3: Yeah, huge. Like, these guys are powerful.
2: Right.
3: Okay? I'm not saying, you know, it's big. Is
2: right,
3: what I'm saying.
2: Yeah, it's big.
3: But what was I going to say then? What was I saying about?
2: I'm going to say it's big again.
3: No, but like the weird thing is, you can't sort of do anything for yourself. Like, if I want to get some grapes, which I do, I eat a lot of grapes, don't I?
2: Yeah, you do.
3: And I nibble a lot.
2: By the way, can I just? I know I don't want to interrupt your story. Sorry.
3: Yeah.
2: But do you think the reason you eat grapes is because you want to be healthy? You know, like when you're ill,
3: yeah,
2: you eat grapes to get better.
3: Like in hospital?
2: Subconsciously.
3: Yeah. I'm a germaphobe, you see, in case you're listening to this. So I eat a lot of grapes, but my thing is nibbling, isn't it?
2: Yeah.
3: I don't like to sit down and go, right, I'm half an hour here to have a nice full-on meal. No, I just nibble constantly. So I never know what I want, and I'll see something and think, oh, I'm going to nibble at that. So I'm always nicking stuff from you.
2: Mm.
3: Yeah? So basically, because you're not able to do anything, I'll be like, can I get some grapes from, like, 10 metres away? They'll go, no, we'll send a car. So they've got to send a big, like, Mercedes car to go. I'm like, but I'll get it. I feel like a hassle. And it's like, no, it's okay. That's what people are here for. I'm like, but I want to just go. I just want to go and get. No. Look, sit here. Someone will go and get it for you. I'm like, that, I don't want it then. I can't be bothered. I can't be bothered to send someone to go get me some grapes.
2: Mm.
3: And then I might not want to eat them. I just want to pick at them. Do you know what I mean? So if you live in that world, and then who knows what Tom Cruise must be like. I want some grapes, and I must expect a car to just go get them.
2: Yeah.
3: It's mad, isn't it?
2: No wonder he's the way he is.
3: What, Scientologist?
2: I don't know, but no wonder he's...
3: But you would just expect anything
2: to be... But to be fair, with Tom Cruise, sometimes he's like strapped to the top of a building, so I can understand why someone won't get him some grapes for him.
3: Yeah, good point, yeah.
2: Or he's in like a harness, like 50 feet in the air.
3: Yeah, hanging by his finger, hanging off like a cliff. But it's weird, you can't... No wonder you can't do anything for yourself. You're like a big baby.
2: Yeah.
3: Chauffeured around. Stay there. Do you want anything? No. Just sit there. They'll come and get you in a second. You go in, do your little thing, come back, sit down again. Is everything okay? Are you okay? It's like, yeah, this is wonderful. Thank you so much. But I end up feeling like worse. I'd much rather just be like, right, let me be a freak. But it costs them more to have you go and get it.
2: Yeah.
3: It's weird.
2: It's like a big chauffeured baby.
3: A big chauffeured baby. Yeah, yeah.
2: And so what else has happened? I mean, what about this?
3: There's some other stuff. Oh, no.
2: Colin.
3: Mate, shut the fuck up. Seriously.
2: I didn't say his name.
3: Yeah, don't say anything. I'm
2: not saying anything.
3: Well, basically what I'm saying is... So
2: there's loads of colleagues.
3: No, shut up. I basically smuggled some pop chips from the buffet bit into my pocket, and they rustled while we were doing a take, and I got massively told off. So imagine that, like a massive big budget thing. It's like billions of, or however much it is, 300 million quid.
2: Ooh, and like, you don't get take. Away,
3: how much must a take be? It must be like... I don't know, 25 grand or something.
2: Mm.
3: But there's some rustling there. Has someone got pop chips in their pocket? Why are you doing that? There's an infinite supply of them over there. Sorry, I got bored being on set. I had to entertain myself.
2: I'd love to hear that got through in the final thing.
3: Yeah, it's mad. But another thing being is weird. Like, these guys, some of them names are pretty big. Like, when you're up there, they... I understand that being famous, why people might end up having to be like these people aren't, but you can see why you would have to end up coming across as insincere. Because say if I'm doing something, yeah, like if the director says, oh, can you do this, I can just go, yeah, sure, because no one's looking at me. But if you're famous and someone goes, can you do this, you have to, everyone's staring at you, so you have to be like, okay, I hope everyone knows that I'm listening to what you're saying. So you have to act like you're listening, like, so you end up going overboard, going, will do, and then you're looking insincere.
2: Yeah.
3: So you have to.
2: Have you got a solution to that? You thought a way around it, or
3: just always be over the top like me. Right. The thing is, I do that anyway. I assume everyone's looking at me anyway.
2: Always look like you're being a bad actor at all times.
3: Mm-hmm. Yeah. I got it. Okay. Cool. Now, let's go.
2: Yeah.
3: That's what I'm like. I was thinking on the way to the kitchen earlier, actually, because you know people have that sort of inner voice in their head. I don't know where this came from, but you hear have self help things saying get rid of that voice in your head, because like people, like, basically a guy walked past me on the stairs, and like some people, sometimes someone looks at you and you think, what's he looking at? He thinks I'm overweight, doesn't he? He thinks I'm overweight. Do you know what I mean? Or he thinks badly of me. A lot of people have this thing, inner criticism thing, where it's like people look at them and they go, like, they feel bad because like maybe they're not happy with themselves or whatever.
2: Yeah.
3: That's
2: probably because you're wearing boots and jogging bottoms.
3: No. I was actually going to say that, like, generally in my head it's quite good. Like if someone looks at me, I think, oh yeah.
2: So you
3: I'm
2: do.
3: Like, I like that little voice. Yeah. Hey, look at that person over there, and they're staring at me.
2: Checking me out.
3: Yeah, it's because you're wearing boots and tracksuit bottoms, mate.
2: Yeah, obviously full. Did someone text you about that?
3: Oh, I've just got another text coming through. Right, here we go. So the person, the secret person. Well, many places. We've known each other a while, but mainly East London, I guess. And you always used to drink crap beer. This doesn't sound like me. Hang on a minute. Crap beer like Foster's. Now you drink more Peroni than that.
2: And that, she knows you quite well then.
3: Could be Northern. Who's that? Peroni and that.
2: This isn't really not interesting at all.
3: Yeah, sorry. What have you been up to, Andy?
2: Hang on, you've got more stuff. Haven't you got more things, stories? I thought you said some well good stuff.
3: That's all I can really.
2: Movie life.
3: It's another weird thing. It's like, say there's like a weird hierarchy as well on like not sets, but I suppose I haven't really worked in an office environment or anything like that. And I'm sure you must get this in offices and like maybe in like. Maybe in Parliament or whatever, but like I don't really deal with hierarchies that much, you know, because we work on our own remotely or from your house or whatever, and like you don't really work in a system like, say, at Harrods, for instance.
2: Yeah.
3: Some people have like a red rose, and like they can't talk to people with one white rose in the lift. They have to get in separate lifts and stuff.
2: Really?
3: And I think, yeah, so I think these sorts of things affect you. Like, and one of the things I noticed is that one of the main big actors, who's huge, has like same trailer as me, but a little tiny patch of fake grass outside. It's almost to say, like, so you're sort of all right, but this guy's the actual important one. Look, he's a little bit of grass.
2: That's mad.
3: Like, you know when, like, you're not bothered about it, but people need to know that this is the special one, and you work up to this. We need to give you something to aim for.
2: Mm.
3: So it's weird, isn't it?
2: So, yeah, it's like, you're not bothered. They're probably not bothered either, are they?
3: No, they don't mind a little tiny bit of fake plastic grass. And a big A-lister, like, I've got $1 billion, just my little grass. Yes, please. Look, hey, do you know who I am? Look at my grass. Just going to go and stand on my little patch of grass.
2: It'd be funny if you saw, I'm not going to say the name, but it'd be funny if you just saw them just get like a little, come out and just sort of tend to it.
3: Yeah. And look at me, there. Like, with no grass.
2: Little mini lawnmower.
3: You see me crying onto my patch of sort of soil.
2: Yeah.
3: Oh, okay. How's it going over there, Rich? You all right? Yeah. Oh, no grass. Oh, sorry. I'll leave you be. Sorry, yeah. I was just mending my grass again. I love this grass. It's fantastic.
2: I mean, there's not much to do, though, is it? There's not much to do on set when you're not actually on set. So maybe
3: you have to drink
2: imagine someone sort of losing it a bit.
3: Drink a lot
2: that.
3: Of coffee. Yeah. I hound a lot of the makeup artists.
2: Do you? What do you mean?
3: Always in there.
2: Trying to get some more makeup on.
3: I'm always getting told off on it. This is mad for walking off. I'm always getting told off. Like, Richard, come back here. Oi, sit down. Sit down now. Like, I'm like, please. I want, like, no, sit in the trailer and shut up.
2: Yeah.
3: I'm like, I want to have a giggle.
2: I know exactly. You're not the sort of person who just sits in reading a book, are you?
3: No way. I can't. I go mad. I'm trying to chat to the people on the rigs. Like, I like befriending also, like, the sort of the guys who do like the graph, like, morning, how's it going, lad? You're right, you know, the sort of the big lads.
2: Yeah.
3: Even I'm dressed like a mad person, because obviously it's in costume. I'm like, morning, how you doing? Trying to have a chat with like a binman or whatever.
2: Mm.
3: Yeah, I'm Salt of the Earth guy, me, with my hair slicked back or whatever I'm doing. But yeah, so tell me about you one day. I've been off making big films, movie boy. You know, the new Leonardo DiCaprio. What have you been doing?
2: Well, I've switched hats.
3: Right.
2: So basically, the weather's got a bit cooler now, hasn't it? So I've changed from...
3: It's boiling!
2: It's not, but today I've made a mistake, that's why I'm sweating.
3: Alright.
2: But normally I have, like, what's it called, that hat I had?
3: Which one?
2: I wear a bubble hat now, don't I?
3: Oh, you got, what, the big, like,
2: I don't know what it is.
3: Which Finder General?
2: Yeah, I've switched hats.
3: Yeah, he's got a big hat with a big brim. We got three.
2: Yeah.
3: Like, on your house, in your house this morning, he was like, Rich, where's my hat? I went, oh, it's there. He went, no, not that one. I was like, he went, it's there. He went, no, not that one either. I'm like, well, which one? What, you got, pick one of these.
2: I know. I wanted a specific hat, didn't I?
3: Did you get it?
2: Yeah, I'm wearing it.
3: Oh, right, okay, you found it.
2: Yeah,
3: so, found it. I've seen you in that before.
2: I know, I'm just saying I switched hats, because in the winter months I wear the bobble hat, in the summer, switch to the other one, now I'm switched back again.
3: So you're just wearing your other hat again?
2: Wear my old hat.
3: Have you noticed anything else?
2: No, that's it, that's the thing, that's what I told you, I didn't have much to talk about.
3: You've been sat making a cartoon.
2: Oh yeah, I've sat me making a
3: for
2: cartoon.
3: For like a year?
2: Yeah, I've been doing that for a year, actually, in my pants.
3: Do you
2: mainly.
3: Want to take us through this?
2: Yeah, yeah, all right. So,
3: pick yourself up.
2: Do you know what, if anyone wants to watch it, it'd be really helpful, because at the moment, it's been out for 3 weeks now and it's had 1,976 hits.
3: That's good!
2: Is it?
3: 1,000 people know who you are. No, they don't
2: that
3: know who
2: you are. That feels bullshit to me.
3: They know what you draw. 1,000. Is that viral?
2: Yeah.
3: No, it's
2: not viral. It's because it's not viral.
3: It's like a tiny...
2: It's like Ebola. How many did that have? Like 1,000?
3: I'm not sure.
2: Suspects. Let's not talk about it. Is it bad to... Is that a bad... Have I said the bad wrong thing?
3: About what? Ebola?
2: Yeah, you can't say stuff about Ebola because you get told off.
3: Do you?
2: I think so. I'm not trying to make light of Ebola.
3: No, we're just talking about viruses and viral.
2: Okay, sure, but I'm saying Ebola didn't have actually that many victims, did it?
3: Not many,
2: and neither has my animation.
3: I think your animation's going to have plenty more victims.
2: I think, do you reckon?
3: Yeah, it's going to hinder
2: some... I don't think people are going to be affected by it.
3: To be more damaging to the world than Ebola. Yeah. Do you want to explain what it's about?
2: So. Come I on, so good. Someone, no, I don't hope that, but I mean, like, I want someone to watch it, so just watch it,
3: right?
2: But I need to tell you what it's called. All right, it's called Wolf Jenkins Vietnam Vet. It's about a vet, an Aryan.
3: Right.
2: Who's a veterinarian? No, hang on, I messed it up. He's like a Vietnam vet who's an actual veterinarian, so like he saves animals and stuff.
3: Right, okay. Right,
2: there's four of them. They're all about 5 minutes long. The first one came out 2 weeks ago. The third episode has just come up now.
3: Okay.
2: 2 o'clock.
3: And
2: so if you go on to Wild Seed Comedy...
3: Look at this!
2: What?
3: This is called boast section, by the way.
2: And this is called promotional section.
3: Okay, promo. This is a new feature.
2: This is called trying to get people to watch something that no one's watching. Right, so go Wild Seed Comedy or type Wolf Jenkins Vietnam Vet into YouTube. It'll be there.
3: And hopefully this will drive people back to FUBAR.
2: Exactly. As a result, yeah, we'll come back to this station.
3: Talent that FUBAR found. Oh, for God's sake! This...
2: What? I just thought I'd promote FUBAR Radio quickly.
3: Jesus Christ.
2: I felt guilty.
3: Right, Andy.
2: What? So look, anyway, look, just, yeah, watch that.
3: How has it been? How has it affected your life? It's come out.
2: It hasn't affected
3: it. How has it changed?
2: Maybe it might have been nothing. Maybe it inspired me to wear the bubble hat. I don't know. No, that was the weather.
3: Because I think you've changed since it came out.
2: Why?
3: I think you've become arrogant.
2: Have I?
3: An arrogant pig. Yeah, have you
2: I?
3: Have. Yeah.
2: Why, what's happened? What have I done?
3: We did your two hats strutting around. I don't know who you are anymore.
2: I've got one hat. It's the one. I'm not wearing one underneath this one. It's not like a skull cap under there.
3: Okay, fine.
2: Look, it's just one.
3: I don't know who you are anymore, mate, to be honest. I used to know who you are with your big brim.
2: What?
3: You'd be a big brimmed hat. Can you put it back on, please?
2: I'd like to say that you've changed, but you haven't.
3: I know. I'm the same beautiful man I always was.
2: The same joggers,
3: can we have a song, please?
2: Boots wearing man. Hang on, they're not wearing them.
3: Right. What song is this?
2: This is Stigmata by Ministry.
3: Oh, fantastic.
2: Lovely song.

0: Another 7 minute long song there.
1: Wow. So who was that?
0: Oh, it wasn't. It's 5 minutes, so.
1: Who was it?
0: It felt like 7 minutes. I liked it though. It was Ministry, Richard.
1: Ministry? Not Ministry of Sound.
0: No, it wasn't Ministry of Sound, no.
1: I've never heard of them.
0: Have you not? No.
1: It sounded like Rob Zombie or something.
0: It wasn't him. This is in the 80s.
1: He's not that sort of like.
0: Rob Zombie would have been about eight.
1: Was he?
0: Well, I don't know. I'm not sure how old he is.
1: It's sad, isn't it? He's dead. He's a living dead, you fool. He's a zombie.
0: Oh, do you know what? Someone has just. Huh?
1: He's a zombie.
0: Oh, yeah, so he lives forever unless someone shoots him in the head.
1: Yeah.
0: Paul Clark. At Geeky Moore, I don't know, should we answer that? Paul Clark has written, "Welcome back, boys. Food bar wasn't the same without you."
1: Really?
0: Oh, thanks, Paul.
1: Thanks, mate. What,
0: cheers,
1: has it improved,
0: man,
1: or something?
0: Huh?
1: Has it improved? Yeah,
0: yes, don't say it's got worse.
1: It's actually gotten quite good.
0: Yeah.
1: And you've come back and soiled it. Cheers for that.
0: So, news. This time.
1: Love
0: Richard,
1: this.
0: What's been going on in the world? I'll tell you what's been going on in the world, actually.
1: Yep.
0: One of the One Direction boys has pushed one of the boys.
1: Why?
0: I don't know. No one knows at the moment. That bit of information hasn't been disclosed. But one of them has pushed the other one.
1: Right. There's nothing else.
0: And no one's happy. People are worried and not happy about it.
1: Which one?
0: I think the one with brown hair pushed the other one with brown hair.
1: Oh, no.
0: Yeah.
1: The good-looking one?
0: He left, didn't he? Which one's a good-looking one?
1: Well, they're all good-looking,
0: aren't
1: they?
0: They're all good-looking.
1: who's the one that people say I look like?
0: Odds are, yes. What?
1: Him.
0: What?
1: No, I'm joking.
0: Harry Styles.
1: I'm joking.
0: He wasn't involved.
1: No, by the way, I don't look at him.
0: He thinks he does. No, I don't.
1: We went into a bar once and some drunken. Basically, I got that thing when, like, if you wear a hat and you're like Pete Doherty, people go, "Oh, it's Pete Doherty."
0: But to be fair, like, I said, "Oh, it's Rich. It's probably just the hat and the hair."
1: Yeah,
0: it's not just the hat and the hair. That's what you said. You talk like a bit defensive. No, it's more than that.
1: No, I didn't.
0: It's definitely more than that.
1: No, I didn't. Let's move on. Okay, because, you know, who cares who you look like, Harry Styles or not? Who cares if we've got the same, you know, sexual prowess or whatever as Harry Styles?
0: Right. Anyway, look, one of them pushed the other one. What do you think about that?
1: I'd push one of them if he got my way.
0: Oh.
1: Well, was he in his way?
0: No, they think they're just mucking about, to be honest. But people going, "Oh, God, there's a bit of rivalry or rift going on."
1: Really? Because if you're on stage prancing about like a pillock, someone gets in your way, you're going to push them out of the way.
0: No, they weren't. They were just, one of them sort of went to the other one and he's like, "Oh, get off, will you?" And the other one sort of went, "No, I know." And then he pushed him.
1: And that's trending.
0: Yeah.
1: Maybe he got confused and thought it was Zayn who left. "You little shit. Oh, sorry, no, he's gone." He's
0: gone. Yeah. It's sort of the ghost of Zayn in this.
1: "Oh, sorry, Harry, I thought you were Zayn."
0: Yeah.
1: "I didn't mean to slap you."
0: I don't know. I don't really. You know, people are always having a go at going, "Oh, why is this news? Why, like someone out of Towie? Someone that stepped into a puddle, that's not news. Or Brad Pitt's got a coffee, that's not news.
1: A Towie probably
0: got a
1: puddle.
0: But it fucking is, because, like, this, I don't think that, like, it's only news because there's a demand for it. Okay, maybe we've been conditioned socially or something, but I don't think that's true. I reckon we're always, like, human beings, like, want to gossip, or they want to know what other people are doing in the close surroundings of them and stuff.
1: Yeah, okay.
0: To make themselves feel better, or whatever the reason. And I don't really, like, people sort of look down, like, "Oh, that's not news. Should be talking about Syria and stuff." Like, people are talking about Syria. I understand we should talk about it more.
1: Yeah.
0: But the women, they go, like, people who pick up their sons and stuff, like, talking in the playgrounds, the mums, they're not talking about, "Oh, do you know what happened in Syria? Oh,
1: no.
0: It's awful, isn't it?" They're talking about, like, what happened to Trish or.
1: Yeah, unless Harry Styles does a gig in Syria, then maybe they'll say, "Oh, you're up in Syria."
0: Yeah, got blown up.
1: Oh, bloody Harry Styles pushed the other one in Syria, I couldn't believe it. He's gone, it's pandemonium over there.
0: Yeah.
1: His hair got messed up.
0: But I understand why we've got to talk about more serious issues, but it's not going to happen, and I don't think that.
1: People get annoyed that like, "Why is this trending? No one's making it trend, you're making it trend,
0: yeah,
1: stop clicking on it."
0: Interested in it and stuff.
1: And you're talking about it, you're making it worse.
0: If no one gave a shit, it wouldn't be trending.
1: It's like going, why am I talking about this? I don't know, stop talking about it.
0: Yeah.
1: You're making it one worse.
0: But I don't see the point in going, "Oh, bloody hell, why is this news?"
1: News
0: it's
1: is
0: like,
1: just news.
0: It's news because it's fucking news. Because people care about it.
1: End of the day, we're all going to die. We're all going back to the earth. There's going to be no humans left at one point. So nothing matters, does it? You may as well. Is that a right thing to say?
0: What?
1: It's as important. Harry Styles is as important as Jesus. Or as important as the.
0: Basically, what you're saying is you're as important as Jesus.
1: Yes,
0: yeah?
1: I am as important as Harry Styles, who is the same as Jesus. No, but I'm saying, like, end of the day, if all humans are going to die, so the Earth will be left spinning. Just picture it now.
0: Yeah, I can
1: picture
0: it.
1: With nothing on it, no humans, because we've ruined the bloody thing, right? So what does any of it matter?
0: You sound like a mum then. You bloody ruined it.
1: You've bloody ruined it for yourselves. But, like, think about it. What's all God, all religions, all that, all back, all gone?
0: That's what I was thinking. Like, basically, like, okay, so either robots, I reckon, are going to take over.
1: Yeah.
0: Right? And then, in which case, like, say, like, you know, robots are going to be, like, thousands, million times more intelligent than us.
1: This is great. Great to get me to my next
0: question. Yeah, good. Okay, this is what a little awesome. Segue for you. But, so basically, they'll look back, like, say, for example, Shakespeare.
1: Yeah.
0: He's quite a revered guy, isn't he? Like, people look at his works. This happened, 400 years ago, 500 years ago,
1: and
0: whatever.
1: Even look that cool.
0: No, listen, and people are still, like, it's really, like, held in great esteem.
1: Yeah, why?
0: That's not a point. I don't know why you're thinking intelligent enough to understand it. Basically, what I'm trying to say is, like we think that's, like, you know, one of the pinnacles of, like, what human beings have produced and
1: stuff.
0: Yeah,
1: Shakespeare.
0: But, like, in the future, robots will look on that, like a dog riding a skateboard.
1: Why?
0: Because they're so much more intelligent than us. So we're like, oh, look at that little thing that human did. Shakespeare.
1: Yeah.
0: Like, sort of, you'd think it was cute.
1: But, like, yeah, but I've never understood Shakespeare. And when I hear people, right, laughing at Shakespeare, or, like, who other famous plays are there? Give me one.
0: What? You know, not stuff. That aren't Shakespeare?
1: Yeah, just like a famous playwright.
0: I don't know, what, Tennessee Williams or something? Or Harold Pinter?
1: Actually, let's take Shakespeare. He did quite Harold Pinter, whatever it is. Or I went to see a Shakespeare play once, I think. Is it Twelfth Night? Is that Shakespeare?
0: Yeah, it is, yeah.
1: Yeah, so I went to see that. And people in the crowd were sort of like going, they said something like, oh, and went for the, and everyone went, oh, ha, ha. I thought, that wasn't that funny.
0: No, do you know what?
1: I've done funnier jokes than that.
0: You haven't. No, no, no.

0: Okay.
1: From a different radio
0: show. I thought you had as well. But they've nicked up Educating Rita, haven't they?
1: Yeah, exactly. But that's like first time stealing. So stealing stolen stuff. This is like something you were saying anyway.
0: This is
1: stealing
0: from Oxfam.
1: Yeah. Yeah, stealing secondhand clothes. That's a low point, isn't it?
0: All right, but anyway, like, but then my other point was that this scared me. The thought of like the language or Shakespeare, if in a world when we all destroyed or whatever, there'll be nothing. There'll be no evidence of any Shakespeare, no evidence of any even words, vowels, anything.
1: It's all gone.
0: It'll all just disappear.
1: Unless we can tap into something which we can't see now, like some sort of big, you know, we have this global consciousness thing where we're all tapped into that we don't realise we're tapped into. Do you know what I mean? Something where it's all like a big cloud where everything's being stored, but we can't see it with our eyes or our mind. But everything we've created might be being stored somewhere else that you can feel it or something. I don't know.
0: Yeah.
1: Do you know what I mean?
0: Yeah.
1: Like, I know it's gone. You might be able to wipe the earth off, but somehow it exists somewhere. Mm. Like, thoughts are like... Because thoughts are there, aren't they? But they're not real. They're not tangible.
0: No.
1: But they're in your head, but you can't get to them. Maybe there's stuff like in the air that we can't see where like, there's remnants of it.
0: Yeah, like iCloud.
1: Yeah, exactly. But that's been here all along. But we haven't been able to tap into that frequency.
0: Yeah, definitely. That's the sort of feeling you get when you've done drugs. You think, oh, God, I'm connected to the universe here. There's something going on.
1: There's something going on. No, you've had a load of cocaine,
0: mate. You just had a load of ketamine.
1: Yeah, you're dosed up. You don't know what you're talking about. I don't even know what cocaine is, so let's just leave that.
0: I do not.
1: No. What is it?
0: Do you know what?
1: Is that a drink?
0: Should we go into a song and come back?
1: We'll go and we'll talk about futurism.
0: Yeah.
1: You were speaking about the future. Let's talk about robots, what I've been reading.
0: Yeah, also, I was talking about the universe, wasn't I?
1: Yep.
0: Check this song out.

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1: This is Fubar Radio.
2: It's unbelievable.
0: It's unreal.
2: Yeah, oh. I accidentally say something else. Wow. That was Queen with Prince of the Universe.
0: Yep.
2: We're very much me and you, Prince of the Universe, aren't we, Rich?
0: In our own little way.
2: Yeah, in our own way. I mean,
0: little tiny men in high heels.
2: Yeah, I've got a bubble hat on and you haven't got a home.
0: Well, at least yours is purple.
2: You
0: know,
2: you think Prince of the Universe is a bit more opulent, live a bit more opulently, wouldn't you?
0: I'm a master of the universe. You're a prince of the universe.
2: Right.
0: You're like a little sort of... How do you have a prince of the universe? Little sort of picture of the little guy with the guitar.
2: Yeah.
0: You got a purple hat on.
2: I sometimes feel like I've very much got the same sort of torso as Prince. But I've just got quite long legs, so I look tall.
0: Hang on. He's got a tiny torso.
2: That's what I mean. I think my torso is shorter than my legs. Obviously my legs are shorter, longer than my torso.
0: Like that bloke off Twin Peaks, a little sort of weird guy who walks in?
2: Like you're taller... Yeah, no, not like him. Basically, my legs are the same height as yours. Do you remember? We've got the same hips.
0: Yeah.
2: But then my body's shorter than yours. That's where you're taller.
0: Oh, yeah, weird. We've got the same legs.
2: Yeah.
0: That's mad.
2: I've got the torso of Prince.
0: On the body of a human being.
2: Yeah, exactly.
0: Which is weird. Sorry, if I'm a bit hyperactive today, guys. Basically, I went to the Fubar Radio Kitchen earlier. Saw a man trying to chow a woman in there, actually, about painting classes. If you're listening, I know you are. And I couldn't decide what coffee to get, whether I should get an instant one or a sort of posh one. So I just made both.
2: Right.
0: And I've drunk them both.
2: Yeah.
0: And now I'm wired.
2: Because you're already quite giddy, aren't you?
0: Yeah! Sorry. Yes, now I am. But
2: I just snorted into the microphone then.
0: How classy.
2: Not really happy with myself.
0: Snorted in a microphone's face.
2: Yeah.
0: If their face is. But we're chatting about the future. So, you were chatting about the future earlier, robots. I've actually been getting into a guy, listeners, you should Google this guy. He's called Zoltan Istvan. So basically he is running for president of the United States of America at the moment because he realised that we need to start merging with AI and technology, like futurists. It's called transhumanism, where we're going to become robots. And he's saying that we need to get on board with this because he's trying to solve death. You know, people are saying, oh, you know, we can't not die because that's a part of life. He's like, well, where's your argument? Yeah, that means you shouldn't be... Like, technology started when a man first used a stick to, like, kill something. That's technology. Oh, you should use your bare hands. It's like... If you don't want to, like, have a real experience, then don't take painkillers. Why are you saying we have to die? And he's not saying you have to, like, not... You have to live forever. He's saying you just choose when you die. That's all it is. So, anyway, what's your take on that, Andy? I'd like to just...
2: I was just distracted by the fact he's called Zoltan. Isn't that machine off big?
0: Yeah, but forget that. You must get that. Imagine running for president going, Mr. President, sir, yeah... Are you... I've noticed your name is a bit like that thing off big. Do you have any more questions? No, that's it.
2: That's the only one we focused on.
0: Is that true? Yeah, it is, guys. It is. It is like off big. Cheers, mate.
2: To be honest with you, I'm being deadly serious. I was just concentrating on that. I don't know what you said.
0: Right, okay. So Zoltan Istvan is running for the president of the United States of America.
2: That's good.
0: Okay, well, because he realised how important that transhumanism is. We are going to be merging with AI intelligence in 15 years.
2: Yeah.
0: People are going to be living to 200 years old. That's like a fact. He said that's happening.
2: Yeah.
0: No one's going to know who... Sorry, I was going to...
2: Yeah, no.
0: I'll explain who this is.
2: No noise.
0: So he's like saying we need to get on board with this now. He's trying to get funding because we're funding things like wars and stuff, but we're not funding like this technology. And he's saying, he says I'm not going to get into presidency, but I need to raise awareness and get on board with the people who are, so we can start talking about these issues because they are very real. And he's very quickly finish off with he's saying we're going to start living to 200 years old soon. He's saying how people are saying, oh, you know. We can't go toying with this. Humans are supposed to die. And he's saying, look, technology start. If you're not on board with technology, don't use a stick, don't use a bicycle. These are all things which are not human experiences.
2: Right.
0: But like either sack it all off or don't tell me what I can and can't do. And he's saying his point is not saying that, you know, we're all going to live forever, but you get the option to know when you want to die.
2: Right.
0: So prolong it as long as you want.
2: So you need to put money into sort of like working out different board games and
0: stuff. Yeah, people are suffering.
2: Because if when you're a kid, you play football or something. When you get a bit older, you get into golf. Then when you get really old, you get into darts.
0: Yeah.
2: Then if you're going to live to 200 years old, we need to think of some different games.
0: Well, he's saying...
2: You're going to run out.
0: Yeah, robots are going to be doing it. It'll be so you can do the best technology for the sport.
2: So like, I'm trying to think, what game would you have after darts? Because like, it's sort of like some mobility goes worse and worse. So what after darts? Like just
0: Jesus, what's
2: something
0: after
2: to darts? You can just move your eyelid or something.
0: Maybe sort of thought darts.
2: Yeah.
0: Where you just sort of think where it's going to go. Where did it go? Oh, I missed again. I thought the wrong thing.
2: Yeah,
0: oh,
2: damn it.
0: I thought it in the wrong spot.
2: You literally don't need to move anything.
0: You lay there in bed.
2: Yeah.
0: But it's so mad. He was saying how, you know, in the future, he's saying like with limbs and stuff, we're going to be, you're not going to have to tell who is human and who isn't human. And like robotic hearts, he's trying to get now 50, like I think it's like 50 million funding.
2: What's for 50 likes on his Facebook page.
0: 50 likes on his Facebook page, and I'm hopefully going to become president of the USA. But he's saying, like, your robotic heart, because his dad died of a heart attack, and he's saying that if they can get enough funding, he can then, you know, give people robotic hearts, which means you can replace them when you want. People don't die of old age. Heart disease is, like, the biggest killer of people, apparently. Yeah. And he's saying that when you, this is where it starts getting really funky and cool, in the future, when you want to go to sleep, you'll just simply, with your iPhone, activate your heart and slow the beat down, and you just, you'll nod off, or you'll meditate.
2: Amazing.
0: And if you want to have good sex, or you want to go for a jog, you'll turn it right up.
2: That's but it'd be annoying if your mate started pranking your phone, like, oh my god, go off!
0: I've lost my iPhone!
2: Yeah.
0: Jesus Christ.
2: Waiting. Someone nicked it, some robber nicked it and started messing about with your heart.
0: Oh my god, that'd be awful.
2: Imagine, like, that.
0: I'm having a panic attack or someone pissing about my phone. Jesus Christ. But that's mad, isn't it? And, like, in the future, we're going to be going out with women who are robots. But I do understand that. I do understand how the urge. Like, because, for instance, people go, oh no, I want a real experience here, you know, I don't want to be. But, like, when you're watching porn and you're having a, you know, whatever it is, you know that that's not a real experience, but you don't care because you get in a locked zone where, like, for that instant, you just get on board with it, don't you?
2: Yeah.
0: So you'll just do the same thing, but with this, like, fake woman.
2: Yeah.
0: And it's like...
2: Well, this is what I think as well. I'm not sure we might need robot women because this virtuality technology with,
0: oh my
2: with
0: God.
2: Women. Because this might sort out the population problem.
0: Oculus Rift.
2: Yeah, because there's a video showing loads of, like, there's, like, a couple of famous people, like a few rappers and stuff, like, watching it. And they're saying, this is amazing. It's going to be the future. And, you know, we're going to play this, like, 3D audio as well.
0: Oh, yeah,
2: so
0: yeah.
2: So it really feels like you're there. It's like a 3D experience, but just with audio, with different microphones and stuff.
0: Yeah.
2: But that basically, we're going to be, like... Basically, virtuality is going to be a massive thing as well.
0: Yeah, it's going to be two worlds.
2: And people are going to escape into the virtuality world. Like, a lot of people do already with, like, Minecraft and, like, is it Second Life and things like that?
0: Yeah, sure.
2: And that's not really that realistic. Imagine if it's really realistic and you're just about to sleep with whoever you want in this virtuality world.
0: Yeah.
2: And it will feel real. It'll feel exactly like
0: You'll put a little
2: world.
0: Thing on your knob, won't you? It'll be like a little sort of go up and down. And then as the woman does something on the 3D thing that you're in, it'll just feel like you won't know which one you're in.
2: No.
0: And if imagine someone starts tinkering with you while you're in, you won't know if... Oh, my God.
2: And you can look however you want as well. You can look however you want, do whatever you want, sleep with whoever you want or whatever. No one wants to live in the real world. People will stop, like, procreating.
0: Yeah, if you work in Argos as your or whatever it is, that's wrong, but, like, a job that you're, like...
2: Yeah, if your job is to hand out these little blue pens...
0: Yeah, in a bookings
2: in Argos,
0: or something.
2: Yeah.
0: And then you put the headpiece on and you're like a god.
2: Yeah.
0: You're going to go for the god mode.
2: Yeah, definitely.
0: Imagine if you accidentally programmed it wrong and you got the Argos... headpiece and you put that on. Oh,
2: no. Fuck's sakes.
0: Bloody working
2: what
0: out.
2: What is 20 dicks?
0: Yeah, I don't believe this. But that is bonkers, isn't it?
2: Yeah.
0: But I was thinking, like, in the future, I can see how it's going to work because I know how, like, now we have arguments. Miscommunication causes arguments. That's always the focus on stuff, isn't it? Like, say, even between, say, I don't know, nations. It's like, you're not seeing it from my point of view. That's the thing where a lot of conflict comes from. Don't you understand? Like, when you have a girlfriend, people go, oh, why is she doing this to me? But I think in the future, it'll be, your girlfriend will be like an iPhone. Like, sometimes I get annoyed that my iPhone doesn't understand me, because predictive text is a version of that. Like, when I'm typing something and I go, I mean something, and it says the wrong thing, I think, don't you know what I'm talking about?
2: Yeah.
0: And it has that same feeling you do towards someone who gets something wrong. Like, don't you not know?
2: You're not getting it.
0: You're not getting it, are you?
2: Yeah.
0: Stupid little idiot.
2: I get annoyed at autocorrect quite a lot.
0: So annoying. But sometimes it helps me out, and I mean one thing, it'll give me something else. I think, ooh.
2: That's actually better.
0: Yeah, no one needs to know that I didn't mean that.
2: Yeah, yeah.
0: Oh, did you mean to type that? Yes,
2: I did mean to, yeah.
0: Yeah.
2: So you're going to get a robot girlfriend, are you?
0: Well, I'm just saying, in the future, it's just good, because you don't feel any guilt, will you? Because you can't upset it.
2: No.
0: If you do, just, like, pull the plug out.
2: Yeah.
0: It's not very nice.
2: It's going to be more complicated than that, I think, because...
0: No, you just pull the plug out.
2: No, listen, because, for example, like, you like... I reckon human beings don't go for someone who's really servile.
0: Just realize what you just said. Take me and you, but I mean human beings. Okay, right.
2: You don't go for someone who's going to go yes and no, and just basically you want someone to argue, someone you can respect equally and stuff. You don't want to just go with someone who's just going to, like, you're going to be a pushover.
0: You want a bit of drama.
2: No, you just want someone like you respect equally. It's just it needs to be an even ground, I think, to have a proper relationship.
0: Yeah, but
2: it'd just be boring, and you'll just be sick of it within, like.
0: But I respect my iPhone. I respect this iPhone quite a bit.
2: But you don't try to sleep with it, do you?
0: No. But it's almost like it would feel a different. It wouldn't be the same. But how would your brain know if it's just so realistic that... Because it's not like looking at a Mac and, like, falling in love with a Mac, but it'll be so realistic that it won't matter to you.
2: That's what I'm saying. It looks like a woman, but if you had a woman who was acting like a robot, you'd be like, it's a bit weird, isn't she?
0: Yeah, but a robot acting like a woman is a different thing.
2: What I'm saying is, like, the a robot or a woman, if they acted, they'd go, yes, sure, and they would just, and you could do whatever you want, and they didn't, and they were just sort of just there, and you could unplug them when you wanted, you wouldn't care about
0: them. No, it'd be awful, yeah, of course, yeah, like, it's the not knowing of what, the unpredictable.
2: Yeah, the unpredictability of relationships.
0: But then they'll just have an unpredictable button where you go, I'm going to hit that for today to have a bit of a gamble.
2: Just hit me in the face, what are you doing?
0: Ah!
2: Unpredictable button.
0: Yeah, sorry. Turn that off.
2: Yeah, get that off now.
0: I need to flick that on. So yeah, that's going to be quite mad. Should we have a song, please?
2: Yeah.
0: Right, yeah. I think we should have a little song.
2: Being quite demanding today, Richard.
0: Sorry.

0: This is Foo Bar Radio. That was Sushi and the Banshees.
1: Oh, wow. Sushi?
0: Yeah.
1: Well, Sushi and a Banshee.
0: Sushi, I don't know how to pronounce it.
1: That'd be a good little idea for like a sushi restaurant. Sushi and the Banshees.
0: Yeah, maybe, yeah.
1: If you get some Banshees in there.
0: Yeah.
1: What's a Banshee?
0: It's like a sort of wailing dog.
1: Oh, you don't want that in a sushi restaurant.
0: Not really, no. Just, yeah, put the Banshees outside. Just allow for the Banshees to sort of, you know...
1: Yeah, tie them up.
0: Bowl of water.
1: Yeah.
0: Pop them there.
1: They go underneath the high tables that you sit at.
0: Yeah.
1: So the sushi goes on one of those little sort of conveyor belts on top.
0: Yeah, but put some sort of muzzle on the mouth so they don't scream.
1: Yeah, yeah, yeah. Or just strap them to the floor.
0: Yeah, you don't want a screaming dog anyway while you're trying to eat some sushi.
1: Oh, for God's sakes, no.
0: Paul Clark is the guy that said, happy to have you back. He's tweeting again. Andy, just watched Sandy's film. Nice work, 10 out of 10.
1: Oh!
0: Thanks, mate.
1: That's how many hits have you had now?
0: He is our favourite caller.
1: He's our favourite caller and emailer.
0: Yeah, ever.
1: Because, you know, we're getting loads of emails in.
0: Yeah.
1: Exactly. So, yeah, and of all the hundreds of emails, you're the best.
0: You're the best one, mate. Thanks very much.
1: Cheers, Paul. So go on, Andy, how many hits have you had now?
0: All right, so basically I posted episode 3 up about 2 o'clock. Let's have a look.
1: Has it gone viral?
0: 42 hits.
1: Jesus Christ.
0: One like.
1: You're a superstar.
0: Yeah.
1: Is it from Paul Clark?
0: I don't know, I can't tell. I can't tell.
1: Okay, fine.
0: We'll find out in the next break.
1: Well, what next?
0: Right, okay, it's going to be Stalking Kurt Russell, isn't it?
1: Ooh, got a little jingle?
0: Yep.
2: Okay, Kurt Russell. Stalking Kurt Russell. Stalking Kurt Russell. Stalking Kurt Russell.
0: Yeah?
1: I know. I just realised who it is.
0: Okay, so this is basically early on. Richard felt like he looked stupid. He walked down the street. I said, honestly, don't worry about it. No one will ever notice you. Some girl texted him from wherever, saw him in the street.
1: Not long ago, you let me down. I've forgiven you, though. And once I locked you out of your house, so I reckon we're even now. Which I realised who it is. Let's move on.
0: You've got to say who it is now.
1: I think
0: I knew this would happen.
1: Oh, yeah, no. What?
0: I knew this would happen. This is someone that you...
1: No, I just thought... Stalking Kurt Russell.
0: No, come on.
1: Stalking
0: Kurt Russell. You've got to talk about this. What is it? What's going on?
1: Stalking Kurt Russell.
0: Well, no, come on. This, who is it?
1: I
0: said we shouldn't do this segment because it'd be fucking bullshit.
1: Okay, well, it's just Angelica.
0: Oh, okay.
1: Yeah, it's fine. So
0: basically, tweet in if you thought that was interesting. Or
1: wow,
0: email him.
1: The highlight.
0: Tell us if that was a good segment and we should never do that again.
1: No. Yeah, so go on, Andy. Stalking Kurt Russell.
0: Right, well, why are you pointing it to me? I've got some things. You're meant to talk about Stalking Kurt Russell. Where have you got there?
1: What?
0: I thought you said you're going to do something with Stalking Kurt Russell.
1: No, you said...
0: Okay, right. Look, basically, look. It's, as we say every single week, it's very hard to stalk the man.
1: Yeah.
0: I don't know if he's... He's very much more incognito than we thought.
1: Yeah.
0: So, we have going to try and up our game.
1: Go on.
0: We don't know how to stalk people, I don't think, Rich.
1: No, it's hard, isn't it?
0: Yeah, we don't really... be fair, we're not very good at it, are we?
1: No, we tried. I mean, I went on to the... what's it called? The Stalking Hotline. By the way, if you go onto the Stalking Helpline website, we could tweet that now, actually. They've got a Twitter, so you can follow them, which is quite an odd thing to do for a stalking website. I think that's the last thing
0: weird.
1: I want. Follow us, but not too closely.
0: Yeah.
1: Because, you know,
0: from
1: we might cry.
0: From a respectful distance.
1: Yeah, from a respectful... Stay away,
0: yeah.
1: All right? And don't... Yeah.
0: This is right. So I thought I'm going to educate you and the listeners, because everyone needs to know how to stalk better.
1: Yeah, I need to work on
0: every,
1: my game.
0: Every person... Yeah, exactly. Every person in the world can benefit from this.
1: Stalk
0: right?
1: training. Stalk
0: yeah.
1: training.
0: So I went onto a page on called How to Stalk.
1: Ooh!
0: I'm going to read some of these off, all right?
1: Okay.
0: Okay, so just in context, we're going to try and stalk Kurt Russell. We'll have to get some tickets to LA or whatever.
1: We're going to find him.
0: But, okay, so this is, number one, is basically, this is the first segment, wear appropriate clothing.
1: Wear appropriate right? clothing?
0: It says stalking a friend, and I guess Kurt Russell is our friend. I don't know if they're saying that, like, to not get sued, this website.
1: Okay.
0: So they put friend every time.
1: Okay.
0: So we just put... I'm going to substitute Kurt Russell for friend, all
1: right? Right, what is this website, by the way?
0: Is it for telling you how to stalk, like, you know, like, giving you tips?
1: Okay, fine. It sounds dangerous, but go on.
0: I think at first it said disclaimer, like, look, I can only stalk your friends, don't stalk strangers, because you get arrested.
1: Okay, fine.
0: But
1: okay,
0: I think,
1: cool.
0: It, to be fair...
1: Exciting,
0: it's
1: come
0: only
1: on.
0: To get past the laws.
1: Got it.
0: Okay, right, so, wear appropriate clothing. When stalking a friend, i.e. Kurt Russell...
1: As in brackets, friend.
0: Yeah, yeah.
1: Victim.
0: Yep. Be sure to dress for the weather. You don't want to stand out with a trench coat and elaborate moustache disguise.
1: No, you'll look stupid. People see you a mile off.
0: Yeah.
1: Yeah, exactly. So just incognito.
0: Use common sense. If you're stalking a friend at the beach in the hot weather, wear a bathing suit.
1: Yeah, okay.
0: If you're stalking him stroke her in the rain, wear a rain jacket and carry an umbrella.
1: Okay, one sec. So, yeah, obviously, yeah, on the beach. Thing is, if you're like one of those pervy stalkers and you're wearing a bathing suit, you might give your game away by being... You know.
0: Yeah, wear sort of big trousers, maybe.
1: Wear big,
0: so they can cover stuff.
1: Cover stuff, which
0: or just have like a really large bum bag at the front.
1: Yes, and just put it into that.
0: Yeah, put it into that.
1: That's a clever little
0: guy. Good idea, isn't it?
1: And then you go, do you want to have a little Kimmon bum bag? What's in there? Oh my god.
0: Oh my god, what's that?
1: Pops out like a little. Yeah. What? I'm just collecting wieners from the beach. Okay, go on.
0: One so far. Right. If you're stalking at night, wearing dark clothing may help you remain unseen. However, in the event you're spotted, you may seem suspicious.
1: That's clever. So wear some neon tracksuit. It's like this sort of like, you might as well dress completely the other way.
0: This is it. Well, this is the next point. It's going against your one. They say many people walk, jog, run at night, so athletic clothing may be a good choice, right? So you're saying wear
1: garish outfit.
0: Yeah. Don't dress flashy. On the side of muted colours.
1: Really?
0: Yeah, because you blend into the background and stuff.
1: What, pastels and things?
0: Yeah, like look like a tree or whatever. And just
1: Hang on, what about sort of camouflage then?
0: Well, I didn't say that because then it goes back to this point. Wearing dark clothing may help you remain unseen. However, in the event you are spotted, you will seem more suspicious. If you're dressed as a big twig...
1: I'll just come off to a commando exhibition.
0: Yeah, I'm off to a twig.
1: Yeah, I'm off to war. I'm off to a war. Yeah. See you later. She's running off.
0: I suddenly decided I want to enlist in the war.
1: Yeah, is this Iraq? Oh, no. This is Islington. Oh, shit. Sorry, my mistake.
0: Don't overthink your attire. Dress like everyone else.
1: No, you don't want to do that. Because then you won't...
0: Change out of those jogging bottoms and boots.
1: Yeah.
0: Right. Consider a slight disguise. Your friend obviously knows what you look like and how you normally dress. That doesn't apply to Kurt, but anyway. You'll probably want to alter your appearance slightly. Depending on how determined you are, you could go to a thrift store and buy some inexpensive clothing so your friend wouldn't recognise your usual style.
1: Go on.
0: Wearing a hoodie can be effective, but it can also make you stand out, particularly when wearing a hoodie up draws attention.
1: Yeah, of course. But unless you're jogging. It's weird hoodies, isn't it? Because, like, I was looking at hoodies the other day. You know how you got the little pouch at the front where you put your hands in?
0: Yeah.
1: Why is that only on a hooded top? Why aren't they on every single jumper ever? Because if people think that, I like those, why do you only want to put your hands into that pouch when you're wearing a hoodie?
0: I know what you mean, yeah.
1: And at no other point.
0: Yeah.
1: Bizarre.
0: Is that modelled on a kangaroo or not?
1: Maybe. What, are they all wearing hoodies?
0: I don't know. Yeah. I mean, did someone, like a fashion designer, go, oh, I like that?
1: Oh, that kanga's got a bit of a good look going
0: like
1: on.
0: David Attenborough or something. Oh, that's good.
1: Yeah, maybe.
0: Sorry, that was that a... Was that, I don't know. I just pretend to be camp. I just assumed that fashion...
1: No, it's fine.
0: You get non-camp fashion people as well.
1: Yeah, of course you do.
0: Right. Also,
1: don't use friend. I like it when you use victim. It makes it more...
0: Okay, sure.
1: It's confusing.
0: I'm just worried about getting sued or something.
1: Don't worry about that.
0: So what about someone... What if Paul Clark hears this and goes off and stalks someone?
1: Don't worry, Paul. Stalk away.
0: Okay, if you're not usually a hat person, wearing a hat will definitely make you unrecognisable to your friend at a quick glance.
1: Stop using the word friend.
0: Okay, to a victim.
1: Yeah, exactly. It sounds better, more exciting.
0: So maybe if I'll switch that around, I won't wear a hat.
1: Okay, yeah, good point. It's to throw me off, the person off. Thing is, what if our victim doesn't know who we are? So none of these things matter.
0: Mm.
1: Do you know what I mean? You don't need to like blend into a crowd because you are the crowd.
0: Yeah, that's a good point.
1: Do you know what I mean? Do generally stalkers know their victims?
0: I don't know. I'm not massively up on it.
1: Because I know Jamiroquai's got a stalk at the moment. It's in the Daily Mail.
0: Really?
1: And he's a good person to stalk, isn't he? Because he's got a massive hat.
0: See him coming a mile off.
1: You can see him. I was trying to think, who else would be a good person to stalk? Elton John? He'd be good. Because you can spot him a mile off. He's got big glasses and...
0: You're right.
1: Michael Jackson.
0: He's got an on top of a giant piano, some sort of thing.
1: Yeah, exactly.
0: Lady Gaga would be quite easy.
1: Lady Gaga, yeah. Where she's dressed in meat. There she is, like there's a dog's following her.
0: It's like, if you had like a Where's Wally book, but Lady Gaga, where's Lady Gaga?
1: Yeah.
0: It'd be too easy.
1: And when you find her, you've got to kill her.
0: Why?
1: Because that's what stalkers do.
0: What? No, they don't.
1: What does stalkers...
0: We're not going to kill Kurt Russell, are we?
1: Oh, no.
0: Is that what you thought we were going to do?
1: No. No, but what I'm saying is...
0: What?
1: Okay, well, the thing is, this is for fun, but, like, generally... Here's the thing, then. When you're stalking someone, yeah, if you're a stalker, like a celebrity stalker...
0: Yeah.
1: What's the goal?
0: Yeah, what is the goal? What's our goal? We want to get a hug, don't we?
1: We want to get a hug, and we want him to be in a film that we might write.
0: Yeah,
1: we want
0: point,
1: him
0: yeah.
1: to say, look, I am friends with Rich and Andy.
0: Yeah.
1: And come on the radio show for an hour-long conversation.
0: No, you're right. But we haven't written this film, have we? So
1: no, but we will do.
0: But we need to incentive. Like, look, Kurt, do you want to be in this film? What is it? We don't know yet, but we didn't know we were going to say yes or not. So
1: exactly.
0: If I say yes, we'll write it.
1: Then we'll write it. Just say you'll be in it.
0: Yeah.
1: But it might be bad. Look, it's a risk you're going to have to take.
0: It's a risk you're going to take, Kurt. You're going to take the chance. You're not.
1: Are you going to be in it or not? Okay, guys.
0: Not.
1: Right, thanks. Right, we'll see you in 3 years.
0: Why 3 years?
1: Because it's going to take a while to write. We don't know what it's about yet.
0: Yeah, you're right. It probably took a bit longer than that, to be fair.
1: Yeah. Okay, go on. More tips.
0: So look, there's a bit about bringing some supplies, binoculars, long distance lens, spare outfit.
1: Okay, binoculars, good.
0: Yeah. This is quite good. If your friend spots you but doesn't recognise you, good time to change your outfit and personal effects, because if they spot you again in the same clothing, they'll definitely become suspicious.
1: So speak slow. What did you say?
0: So basically, if your friend spots you but doesn't recognise you, yeah. it's a good time to change your outfit, because if he spots you again in the same clothing, they'll definitely become suspicious.
1: That's good,
0: but,
1: yeah.
0: But the thing is, sometimes you don't know if they've spotted you and recognised you. So if it's you out in the park and mm-hmm. You think your mate might have seen you, if you go into the toilet and come out in a completely different outfit, they go, wait a second, I saw you in this before, now you're wearing... What are you doing,
1: I haven't. You just make them think you've gone mad.
0: Yeah. You've gone into the toilet in a park for a costume change.
1: I've come out with a massive bag on your back, but like a different outfit.
0: Yeah.
1: How very odd. Is that the guy earlier? But now his hair's slicked back and he's wearing some joggers.
0: It says
1: you wore a tuxedo earlier.
0: It says later on to change your hairstyle as well.
1: Really?
0: Yeah.
1: Jesus.
0: They've really put into a lot of effort into this.
1: I don't know if
0: this person got arrested. If the person got arrested, it probably means... It's probably a good thing, isn't it?
1: Oh, no,
0: not very good.
1: That means he's not very good.
0: Okay, so hopefully they got away with it.
1: Yeah.
0: Right.
1: Hopefully they're still at large.
0: Yeah.
1: Go on.
0: All right, prepare an explanation before you start stalking your victim. Think up a reason for why you are where you are. In the event your victim notices and confronts you, this will be your explanation.
1: That's amazing. What are you doing outside my flat? My shoe blew away from my house, and I just wanted to then at the dog, and then I just had to, and now I'm just now. What time? That'd be awful, wouldn't it? That'd be worst.
0: Terrible. Yeah.
1: I literally fell over and fell with my head through your cat flap, and that's now why my pants have come off. What? That's amazing. My trousers blew off.
0: To be fair, there's a better explanation than what they've got. This is my largest explanations. You dropped something. You're looking for a lost pet.
1: I dropped something in your trousers.
0: Yeah. You dropped your lost pet in, I don't know. You're lost. You're walking home from somewhere.
1: Okay. I dropped my own body into your house.
0: Yeah.
1: What? Is that what? Get out of my house, please.
0: Right, okay. So this is, we're getting to the end of this, but act appropriately. When you're stalking your victim, a beach, a store, a restaurant should determine your behaviour. We should appear natural to the environment, right? So if your friend is shopping, you too should appear to be shopping.
1: Okay.
0: Right?
1: So mimic them, basically.
0: Yeah.
1: You're going to send this person mad. You're popping out in different outfits, sort of mimicking their moves, sort of mirroring them. I'd think, who is this lunatic? Talking about bad excuses. Sorry, go on.
0: And they said, if your friend's shopping at a store where you might stand out, for example, for women, a cigar shop. For men, a lingerie shop. Perhaps a better idea is to wait outside.
1: So,
0: if you're a man and you're stalking a woman, don't go into a lingerie shop because you look nuts. Mm-hmm. Because not many men.
1: But if they...
0: I know you're not shopping for a girl and stuff, but they're just saying, for example.
1: But what I'm saying is, if your victim is a woman who goes into a lingerie shop, then you've got to go into the lingerie shop. You can't go like...
0: No, you wait outside because she's not going to disappear at the back exit, is she?
1: I thought they were saying, if she goes into a lingerie shop, you start off into a cigar shop.
0: No.
1: And then you'll lose them.
0: Go 5 to 3 miles away to the nearest cigar shop.
1: And go in there. And then come back and they've gone. Oh, all right. My God.
0: Appear engaged. Even if you're only following your victim walking down the street, appear engaged in either your thoughts or the sights. Very few people stare straight ahead while they walk, so don't always keep your eyes trained on your friend.
1: Yeah, look backwards. That'll make you look normal. Look the wrong way while you're walking down the street, changing outfits, walking into cigar shops. Hey, you said a second ago, appropriately while stalking. It's almost, it's almost like saying, like, that's a bit inappropriate the way you're stalking there.
0: Do that. That's not stalking etiquette.
1: No. Come on. Put that gun down. All right, that's a bit too far.
0: Come on. As is seldom done and will likely broadcast your stalking hijinks, eye contact is the wrong kind of engagement, especially with the victim you're stalking. So don't look into their eyes the whole time. You'll freak them out.
1: I think I can come up with some better stalking tips than this.
0: Yeah.
1: This guy... Do you know what I mean? Maybe.
0: Let's write our own next week.
1: Right, we should call the stalking hotline.
0: We should
1: call the stalking hotline. No, we can't.
0: Sure.
1: That's fine. Right, should we have a little song?
0: We're going to play a track.
1: Right. Don't go stalking anyone.
0: This is Sight of You by Pale Saints.

0: Right, that was Pale Saints. This is Fubar Radio. This is also Richard.
1: We're back. So, we've got an amazing guy coming on now. I'm really excited to speak to him. He's called Frankie Owens, and he basically wrote a book called The Little Book of Prisons. It's sort of like a beginner's guide to going into prison, basically. So, he basically had bipolar disorder, had a psychotic episode, got put in prison, and was undiagnosed until he came out. And he sort of wrote a book on his time in there to help him. So here he is. Welcome, Frankie Owens.
0: Hello, Frankie.
2: Hey, Rich, Andy.
0: How are you doing? You all right?
1: How are you doing?
2: Really good, mate. Really good. First time I've been on Uncensored Radio, so I'm quite excited about that.
1: Say what you want.
0: Swear away. Swear
1: go on,
0: away.
1: Say the word shit.
2: Really? Can I guess what FUBAR means?
1: Yeah, sure. Go on.
2: Gone fucked up beyond all recognition. Is that right?
1: Yes, that's exactly
2: fantastic.
1: It. Like me and Andy. So how are you doing? You're
2: definitely,
1: everything good?
2: Definitely like you and Andy. One's bipolar and one's got a bobble out of him. What a combo that is.
1: Exactly. He's the mad one.
0: Yeah, don't diss this man. It looks wicked.
1: So tell us, can you just paint the picture? Tell us a bit about your story. So,
2: It's funny, actually. I did a double-page spread in Drink Drug News. It's a massive publication. It goes out to about two people.
1: Andy should subscribe to that.
0: Was it?
2: Basically, the article sort of painted the picture of what had happened. So, never been in trouble with the law before, you know, professional career, master's degree, you know, everything was going along great. And then within about 5 months, I was arrested about 30 times.
1: Whoa.
2: And then suddenly, from a magistrate's, it got a bit too serious, and then I'm in the back of a wagon off to a man's jail.
1: Jesus.
2: Which in the book is called HMPX. I did actually squeeze a copy out of my publisher to send to you guys. I don't know. Have you read it yet?
1: No,
0: we never got it.
1: We never got it, but like, please, I've read up on you.
2: You know what's happened? Your producer, Adam's, nicked it.
1: Has he?
0: He's shaking his head.
1: The thieving little sod.
0: Probably has, hasn't he?
1: Right.
0: Probably read it, got some ideas.
1: He should go in prison for that.
2: That is an offence. That is an offence of the highest order.
1: He's probably had a manic episode and stolen the book.
0: Yeah.
1: because obviously the story is just amazing. So what happened then? What got you into prison in the first place?
2: Well, I was suffering a bipolar, which was undiagnosed. So it's called hypomania. So you get the really big highs, but luckily you don't get the depressive lows.
0: Really? That's the best version of bipolar.
2: Well, it kind of is. But at the time, I was abusing cocaine. I was probably doing about 40 units of alcohol a day.
1: Wow.
2: And that is not a good combination. I'm not advocating drugs.
1: No. We're just saying what happened. That's all we're talking about.
2: Well, yeah, exactly. So that combination was getting me into more psychotic episodes that were going on for longer and longer periods of time.
1: Jesus.
2: So I'd sit in a police cell and I'd get to the solicitor and they'd go, this is what you've done. And I'd be, I don't recognise that person. It's like Jekyll and Hyde syndrome. So I would just go, yeah, bang to rights. Where do I sign? And that kind of just kept going on.
1: I'll see you in a week,
2: stage,
1: sort of thing.
2: I used to take a pair of slippers into the cell with a book, and like the desk sergeant would be like, I've never seen a man bring a pair of slippers in. I'm like, well, it's cold in there, Sarge. I've been in and out that often.
1: Oh my God.
2: And CID used to arrest me by phone and say, is it okay if we arrest you at 3 o'clock? You'll be out by five. And they could all see it was nonsensical stuff.
1: Yeah.
2: I mean, I think my coup de grace was being caught naked on a kayak going from Emsworth to Hayling Island.
1: That's amazing. I was looking at that.
2: Well, I'm not saying naturism's wrong, but you really need to pick the places you do it in.
1: Yeah,
2: but it didn't take, you know, Kojak to realise something wasn't quite right.
1: Yeah, I understand why were they like not going, look, this is not a man, as you were saying, Andy, about criminal mastermind.
0: Yeah.
2: Yeah, exactly. I mean, first of all, can I just say, there were 17 offences, and I always say when I do any radio or any appearances that, you know, to the victims of those crimes, I'm absolutely on my knees and begging for forgiveness. But I appreciate if they don't forgive, but I was very unwell at the time.
1: Yeah, and it was not you, though. You're running off...
0: That's the weird thing. When I read this, it was like the Portsmouth Gazette or so, some newspaper article.
1: Should we just paint the picture?
0: Yeah, sure.
1: I'll just read the article here, if that's all right. Is that okay?
2: Oh, go on, yeah. Give me the full shame.
1: Okay, so it was the first of 17 crimes he would carry out over the following week. So 17, that's quite a lot in the following week. So on the same night... Stole a mobile phone from a pub before breaking into Spencer's restaurant in North Street, Emsworth.
2: So
1: can I quickly ask you? Okay, inside he set fire to paper towels and switched on the gas rings of a cooker.
2: God.
1: But can you remember? Because this is where it normally gets funny for me when I have episodes. What's the logic behind this? Do you remember?
2: Well, it's weird because I trained as a chef originally, so there might have been a little part at the back of my brain in my psychosis thinking I was about to serve up to a restaurant full of customers.
1: Yeah.
2: I really.
1: Mm.
2: really don't know. But like I say, all of it was nonsensical stuff. There was nothing horrendous.
1: It's not malicious.
2: Nothing like that. Of course, no, absolutely not.
1: So this is great. Sorry, the next day Owens was spotted in Emsworth Harbour in a boat belonging to the Harbour Master. I'm not going to cut it down, but you were caught stealing a delivery of fish, and when challenged by the restaurant owner, he became abusive and threw a fish into her car.
2: Well, look, exactly. I mean, this is a mastermind criminal we've got here. I mean,
1: Lex Luthor.
2: Yeah, without a doubt. Yeah, I should have been on Goodfellas for that sort of stuff.
1: And I've seen Joe Pesci throw a fish at Robert De Niro.
2: Oh, do you know? What? Tonight you sleep with the fishes.
1: That's brilliant.
2: No good at all. But I have, on numerous occasions since that occurrence and since I've been diagnosed and treated and in good mental health ever since then, I've got on to the editor of the local rag and sort of said, look, this is not a true reflection. What I did is I'd written this book whilst in prison. I'd won an award. Will Self had given me an award for the book.
1: That's amazing.
2: Year. So, yeah, it was cool. And I kind of I promoted the book and how it helps first-time offenders and families left behind. And I sent a promotional photo of me smiling, obviously heavily airbrushed. I'm an old man.
1: I don't look bad.
2: I've sent it to them and said about my undiagnosed bipolar, the fact I've got this book, the fact I give talks to criminology students and get tweets from probation officers and all the rest of it. And all they did was take the smiley photo and then list all my offences.
1: Fucking nubbins.
0: Yeah, because there's some reports I read on the internet, and some of them just say ex-con. They say, and apparently the judge said to you, I'd put you in prison for longer, but this is obviously a result of cocaine and alcohol abuse. There's no mention of bipolar at all.
2: Exactly. It's difficult because there is a very, very tight system now. You know, the funding's all gone. Free legal aid is getting sort of abused now. So they don't have enough time to review the notes. I mean, I actually put all my notes together with bullet points
1: for
2: my barrister, who arrived 5 minutes before we were going in.
1: What, like a sort of like DIY, just what have you got, what's going on?
2: Absolutely, because if you don't do it, they don't take care of it. And a lot of people end up in the system because paperwork's gone missing and probation officers don't arrive because they're under pressure.
1: Jesus Christ.
2: So there is so much going wrong with the structure at the minute. But I'll tell you something. A year before, I was selling qualifications. I went into Milton Keynes, where Charlie Bronson is.
1: Mm-hmm. Oh, wow.
2: I was trying to sell Manchester College some qualifications. A year to that day, I was in a man's jail doing one of the qualifications I used to sell.
1: Whoa.
2: So the fall from grace was fairly horrific. But I actually said that I wouldn't do any more radio, but when I got the email from Adam, I was like, I didn't know anything about FUBAR, and when I saw it was uncensored, I was like, this is up my fucking street.
1: I'll
2: be all over this. Because I got, the last time I did something was with Nicky Campbell, you know, the Jeremy Kyler radio.
1: So why did you do that then?
2: Well, do you know what he did? When the book first came out, they called me and said, do you want to come on the show? And Nicky Campbell's gone, prisons are holiday camps.
1: I said,
2: forgive me, Nicky, but I actually was brought up on holiday camps. My dad used to run them. I said, and I can tell you, it is the bipolar opposite in my, you know.
1: Good in there.
2: I said, there's no dancing girls, there's no bars, there's no restaurants, there's no swimming pools.
0: Yeah.
2: I said, I don't know where this comes from in the national lexicon that prisons are holiday camps, because they're not.
1: It's not,
2: He just didn't listen, basically. But then about 5 months later, they wanted to do another interview with me about sex in prisons.
1: Right. What, as in between men getting their girlfriends in, or between just men taking other men?
2: Exactly, yeah. It was about potential conjugal visits for a tiny minority of prisoners, and those that were on weekend leave anyway.
1: Right.
2: But he gets on the show and goes, prisons are all their camps now, they're all having sex in prisons. I said, are we going to talk about the whole of this report? Are you just going to glamorise that one bit to put another thing through the national lexicon that everything's easy?
1: Everyone's just having it off in prison.
2: Exactly. But it was funny because part of that report was about issuing condoms to prisoners on their first day before they went in. And I was like, look, you're scared stupid before you go in. If someone issues you condoms before you've ever gone into the land, you're going to be, absolutely.
0: Yes.
2: But the last one was about drug wands, and they wanted to search everybody coming in because there's too many drugs in prison.
1: So now they're saying, in their head, it basically sounds like some sort of big drugged-up sex party in prison.
2: Absolutely, which it obviously isn't, but I turned it on its head with Nicky
1: Politicians
2: Campbell.
1: Would love to go there, if so.
2: Honestly, you'd have loved this, because I just said to him, look, hold on a minute, Nicky. If you're going to put drug ones anywhere, let's put them outside Top of the Pops and BBC and outside the House of Commons. And I just started listing people that were drug takers, his fellow presenters. There was a lady that everyone knows that did Big Brother and stuff. She's an ex-heroin addict. And I said, you worked with her for 2 years.
3: Oh, yeah, yeah.
1: Yeah. Oh, yeah.
2: And suddenly, they just cut me off. And then the producer's gone, no, we can't let this continue because they can't defend themselves. I said, well, nor can prisoners.
3: No,
2: well,
3: yeah, exactly.
2: All you're doing is throwing that angle out there, and it's just... Anyway, it's a bit heavy for this show.
1: That's good. No, it's good. We have a laugh, we do like to get down. Can you... We had to get down with the emotions. But can you just basically tell us what it was like getting sentenced to prison? Because it's one of those things that you panic about when you... Go on.
0: Yeah, but also how long were you in prison for as well? Because
2: Well, it was... I ended up with a year, but as I stood in the dock and they listed every offence, they were listing how many weeks you get for it. I mean, there was one... making off about payment to a pub. Apparently I'd gone in, ordered a couple of drinks, said I was going out to get the card or something, then just walked out the other side. So they gave me 12 weeks in prison for that.
1: What? Are you seriously? That's just forgetfulness. That's not a crime.
0: I don't know.
2: Can be seen as. So it was, some of it was nonsensical, but it all added up to about 2.5 years. And I was stood in front of the judge thinking, this is not good. Yeah. But it was actually reduced to the offence that I actually went in for, which was witness intimidation, which is another story of me being in the wrong place and not coming from solicitors, probation officers, stuff not coming to me.
1: And can I ask you a quick question? Did you find that, like, you know how, because everyone here is, we're all having to play this big charade. Like, I found when I've been in trouble before that, like, you get to a certain point, like, when you're getting sentenced, the guy's sort of looking at you going, I know I don't really want to do this. This is absolutely stupid, but I've got to do it because that's the law. And it's just, I know there's something not right here. And everyone knows, you can feel it, that something has to change here because this is stupid.
2: There's two types of criminals, isn't there? The ones that get caught and the ones that don't.
1: Yeah.
2: If you jump a train, then that's fraud.
1: Yeah.
2: Chris Hume, when he went in for his driving licence points, that was nearly a break. I nearly got on Newsnight to talk to Jeremy Paxton about his first night in prison.
1: Whoa.
2: But, you know, it's not reflective when they put it in the media. It's just never reflective. It's always about, like that rag that listed all my offences without the full story.
1: Yeah, yeah.
2: They just want to glamorise the shock and awe rather than deal with the actual issues of prison. I give talks to university students. They do criminology, sociology and psychology. And we've got the worst reoffending rate in Europe and the highest prison number we've ever had. We've also got the highest prison suicide rate we've ever had.
1: Yeah,
2: you know, there is something fundamentally wrong with the way we deal with prison in the UK.
1: I think we should ban prisons. I think it should be hospitals. I think, seriously, I honestly don't believe there's any sort of bad people. I think people do bad things, but yeah, I think this because of the problems that start before prison.
0: I think I was just trying to solve the... people just punish what happened, the result of... Well, you need to get to the root cause of stuff.
1: Yeah, exactly. So kids grew up in bad areas. That, like, you go to not a ghetto, but whatever, a bad area, and like people with, like, say, you know, with like an Asbo thing on their wrist or whatever, that in some cultures it is like seen as like a badge of honour, like,
0: yeah,
1: cool,
0: yeah, yeah.
2: That's something I talk about as well. I mean, I run a program called Read and Grow, and we teach ex-offenders to read. Now 48% of prisoners can't read. There's a bit of a selfish motive here. If they can't read, they can't buy my book, so I've got to teach all of them to read so I can get Shades of Grey money in.
1: Get them an audiobooks, kids. Don't believe
2: it. Do you know what, that was the first lecture I ever gave, and there was a girl at the front who said, this is a bit of an oxymoron. And I said, oh, here we go. I said, why is that? And she said, well, if 48% of prisoners can't read, then they can't read your book to help them when they're in prison. But I said, it is available on audiobook, and in the hospitality game, you can't please all the people all the time. But thanks for your question.
1: Thank you. Cheers.
2: He actually bought a copy, which was handy.
0: Did you buy an audiobook or was it an actual one?
1: So can I ask you a very quick question? Like, you know, when you got sent, because I never got around to this, but like when you got sentenced, and they said, look, you're going down. This is what I'm interested in. What did it feel like? Because you must have had, like, since you're a kid, we get told prison, scary, you know, rape, whatever happens.
2: Yeah,
1: were you like, oh my god?
2: Exactly.
1: It's so taboo. I'm doing that thing off the films.
2: That was the point of writing the book, to be fair.
1: Right.
2: You know, part of it was about self-help for me.
1: Mm-hmm.
2: And part of it was about making sense of why a year before I was selling qualifications in the prison, and a year later I'm in a prison doing a sentence. So that was the point. I started just writing on a daily basis about what was going on, which was a little bit odd, because most guys go in there and you can just see how scared they are if they're first timers. I was a bit more mature. I'd run sales teams and stuff. 37 at the time.
1: Okay.
2: But a good looking 37. So that's what worried me the most.
1: Yeah. Oh no. Quickly, like, no, shave my head, yeah. Put some weight on.
0: No, you just put like a bad haircut.
2: I did the head shave bit before I went in. I'd done a bit of research, because with my condition, when you're not hypermanic, you're absolutely combus mentis. So I was going and trying to find people that had served the sentence and finding out even before I went in what it was like.
1: Okay.
2: But a lot of them were in the 80s. So when I got in there, it wasn't as bad. But from day one, the cell door will open and you'll see 180 guys running around three-story wing trying to get everything done in golden hour. Well, there's nothing golden about
1: What's
2: it.
1: What's golden
2: it's
1: hour?
2: Never an hour.
1: What's that?
2: It's your first time in the morning where you've got to get everything done. So you've got to get your letter sent, you've got to get your medication, you've got to get your toiletries, you've got to get everything, get out in the yard. You've got to try and do it all in about 40 minutes.
1: Okay.
2: Right. So usually most first-timers will just stand by their door, shaking like a leaf, thinking shit, shit, shit.
1: Why? Because they're scared to leave.
2: Well, they're scared of everything. It's a new environment. It's a very stressful environment. You're in a tiny 16-foot by 8-foot cell with someone you probably don't know, who's probably been in two or three times. So you're really at your most nervous, which is why issuing condoms before you go in is probably not the best thing to do. But what I did was I just got straight out there and was whizzing around everywhere going, look, has anyone got a bit of paper? Has anyone got a pencil?
1: I'd be like that, yeah.
2: Start writing. Yeah. But over a period of time, a lot of the... You can see there's a hierarchy of prisoners.
1: Yeah.
2: And over a period of time, a lot of them thought I was CID, because I didn't talk like, all right, bruv, what's happening? I was like, morning, chaps.
1: Yeah, I think I'd just try and go with a funny thing. I'd go in with, like, look, I'm going to try and make these people laugh, because you can't argue. When someone makes you laugh, something happens in your brain, and, like, you sort of like someone. I don't know what it is. It's like a chemical thing. Even if you want to hate them.
2: Well,
1: like,
2: luckily, with the holiday camp upbringing, I used to run around thinking I was a green coat at 7 years old. So I took that with me in there, you know, glass half full, let's entertain people.
0: Yeah.
2: And that's what the book aims to do. But it just meant that I had a bit of a mission whilst I was in there, so, you know, some sort of purpose.
1: Okay.
2: So, it kind of made things easier. Some days you didn't feel like writing anything. You know, the worst times are if you get a visit. I've got a beautiful ex-wife and three little girls. I got my divorce papers when I was in prison. It's always nice to get post-chat. Always nice to get post.
1: Imagine
2: got
1: that.
2: A big fat envelope with loads of stuff in there that was all true. So so fair play to her. But it's one of those, you either sort of, if you have a mission while you're in there, but a lot of them just, they'll turn to drugs when they've never taken drugs.
1: What else are you going to do? It's like, people say, you should stay. It's like, well, what else are you going to do in there?
0: I was going to ask this, actually. You know, like you said, you said that drugs are like readily available in prison.
2: Yeah.
0: But where do you get the money from to pay for it? Because, like, no one's working or anything.
2: No, absolutely. But it's just like, it's a micro economics in there.
0: Yeah. Right.
2: Mainly it's tobacco. It still is tobacco. But the heroin is prevalent in there. Then it's marijuana, and cocaine doesn't really appear. But what you've got is heroin addicts will grab their medication, then they'll sell it around the wing. It's all done, really, and this is a thing I was trying to put through to Nicky Campbell, and he was just shutting me down. I said, look, most of the drugs come in via prison officers.
0: Yeah, yeah.
2: Or they come in via a visit.
1: Yeah.
2: So they can also be thrown over the wall, and there's all these other ways that they can get in. Look, you know, we're all human beings, and if they're drug-taking human beings, and there's people want to make money, there's always a way to get around these things.
1: Yeah.
2: So the way it's paid is through a canteen. So you have a canteen. There's an amount of money that you can ask outsiders to put onto your canteen, and then you can also then ask outsiders to put money into people's bank accounts.
0: Right.
2: It's not the hugest part of prison, I have to say.
0: Yeah.
2: It's there. There's an amount of it. But, you know, prison's split into three types. You've got the top end, which are the career criminals. They're in there because they got caught. It's an occupational hazard.
1: Yeah, fair. It's part of the game.
2: And they seem to have the easiest time in there. On the surface, I have to say, I'll tell you something about that in a minute. You've got a middle one that are kind of, they've come from broken homes, they've had truancy, they're illiterate.
1: Yeah.
2: They end up going into crime because they just don't have enough self-esteem, and they just think everyone hates them and they're excluded from society, so what else are they going to do?
1: Yeah.
2: And then you've got a bottom lot, which are like, there was a student. I did a charity walk from John O'Groats to Land's End for the Forgiveness Project, and this lady wanted to join me, and she had MS and all sorts. It was a 22-mile-a-day walk.
3: Whoa.
2: And I said, look, don't join us. But her lad in Bristol was a first-year university. He played rugby, got set upon by three guys in Bristol. He bested them. They all put a statement against him, and he did 9 months for ABA.
1: That is mental.
2: But what happens is society thinks that the guy that's doing ABH like that student is the top of the bracket criminal, and they're all treated the same. But where we have a real issue is that middle section. If we don't give them some self-esteem, if we don't teach them how to read, if we don't give them the basics so they've got other choices, they just think they're career criminals.
1: Yeah, that's what else are you gonna do? If all your mates are like, if you, as I said, in a bad area, they're all doing that, and like, you just, your brain goes to whatever it can to survive. It's just survival mode, isn't it? And if you think I'm not smart, I'm not going to university, but what I can do, I know I'm good because my mates say it, I'm good at nicking cars. I'm like cars.
2: I'll tell you what, it's about raising aspirations. The project I run in Portsmouth, we have university students that are criminology students, and they teach ex-offenders on probation or through drug and alcohol misuse or any kind of service users. And you see the transition of these guys. We can get them reading in 3 months, fact.
1: Wow.
2: And you see how they change. And it gets, initially, we have a lot of supervision around. It's a group session, but it's one-to-one learning. Because I'm very protective. My 10-year-old, in the blink of an eye, will be 18.
3: Yeah,
2: so, you have to manage this. The last thing I want is a phone call saying, you know, she's taught an ex-friend to read. Now they've taken the trust fund money and they're off juggling.
1: Okay,
2: so
1: you
2: have to be careful. But at the same time, once they get to know these guys, they end up bossing around these massive lumps that are ex-offenders all tattooed up and stuff. And it's amazing, the transition. And the confidence these guys get is amazing. But it changes lives. So, you know.
1: That's amazing.
2: Well, look, we've got a captive audience in there. We could teach them to read in 3 months.
1: Yeah.
2: And it's just not being done. They just bang them up for 22.5 hours. They put Jeremy Kyle and what's that, Dickinson daytime TV through there.
1: And
2: it's a despairing environment. And every time we talk to anyone about prison, say, look, if you've never been in, you do not know our bars and doors and lockup is pure punishment. We don't do rehabilitation. We just do punishment.
1: Can we talk about this?
0: Can I go for a song now?
1: Can I come back in a second? Is that all right?
2: Really? I'll get to stay on?
1: Yeah, of course, man.
0: Yeah.
2: Living the dream.
0: That was Frank Heron talking about prisons. This is Lady Gaga.

0: number you have reached
1: is not in service at this time.
0: Please check the number or try your call again.
2: That was...
3: No, is it... Blind, some
2: Lady
3: sort of
2: Gaga.
3: Some sort of sound.
2: Lady Gaga. I'm going to be talking to Frankie Erins in a second,
3: yes,
2: about life
3: sort of
2: in prison. I know, I'm trying to smooth over it, Richard.
3: Oh, sure, sorry.
2: So don't draw attention to it.
3: Sorry, I'm not sure if you could hear it. Sorry about that. We've got a dead sort of call. What's it called?
2: Yeah, dead call, yeah.
3: But sort of
2: Frankie Erins is going to be chatting to in a second.
3: Wicked.
2: We just need some...
3: chat to come on.
2: Help.
3: So basically we're chatting to a guy called Frankie Erins, who is on the phone, but the phone's just got out, so we're having to fill
2: Richard,
3: dead air.
2: Yeah.
3: What? I'm trying to fill this in.
2: I know, but I was trying to avoid that, but you keep going, what's the dead eye? What's that noise? Like, don't tell him what the noise is, just move over it.
3: Welcome to... Hit the button, FUBAR Radio.
2: Down. That's a Hollyoaks theme tune, you sang there.
3: Oh, damn it, I've got it wrong.
2: That's not playing either.
3: Oh, God!
4: Radio.
2: Yep.
3: Start again, we're back.
2: Right, so anyway, we've been chatting to a guy called Frankie Erins.
3: So is he going to be on, is he here or not?
2: He's not, what do you mean he's not here? We just chatted to him on the phone, he's not in the studio, is he?
3: No, of course, but he's on the phone, but is he here now?
2: I don't know.
3: Fine. So anyway, he's basically telling us about being in prison after being diagnosed with bipolar.
2: Yeah, I've got a question to ask him, actually. Hopefully he might just still be listening, but I was just thinking, you know, like, I've heard that if you're a hard guy, like, basically the thing to do if you don't get smacked, right, the first day, is you go in and you whack the hard guy, the hardest guy, because everyone won't mess with you.
3: Yeah,
2: right,
3: okay.
2: But I'm not that hard, so I thought I'm gonna play the mental card. So I'm just going to chat to a bread roll or something, right?
3: Yeah.
2: That's why I've been in the canteen chatting to, I'm imagining friends as a bread roll.
3: Yeah.
2: Reckon, will that help? Or
3: that could be quite good, actually.
2: Get my head kicked in.
3: Maybe. If I was trying to pick off people, I thought, right, who's a weakling here? If I saw some guy acting hard upstairs or some guy chatting to a loaf of bread, I'd just beat the shit out of him.
2: Right.
3: And I'd take your bread and eat it.
2: But you might think he's a bit mental, he's going to sort of...
3: No, I think he's mental. No one's going to believe him that I've beaten him up.
2: Right, so, okay, so don't do that.
3: No, don't do that.
2: Well, ask Frankie, because he might think my idea's great.
3: But he is mental, remember? I'm only joking. He's got bipolar disorder, which I have as well, so it's fine. He was safely sectioned, I'll tell you now. He got put in prison after... And here's one of the things that he did. This is what is weird. Like, you'd think that as a sort of judge, you would look at a man who... This is one of the things that he did and was sent away for. Where is it now? Sorry, one sec. I've lost the thing that he did. Oh, no, I haven't. He basically threw a fish in someone's car.
2: Yeah. Also,
3: How can you put like a sentence on that? Is he back?
5: Yeah,
2: Frankie,
5: hello.
2: How you doing?
3: Yes.
2: You all right?
3: What happened there?
5: I don't know. I think you stopped paying your bills. Have you on the phone line?
3: We thought you had another episode.
5: Oh, touch wood. 4 years in good health.
2: Is it? Great.
3: Really?
2: That's good.
3: Good lad.
2: Amazing. Hey, I was going to ask you about. So, I don't know if you heard, but if I basically, I'm not very hard, right? So if I, and also I'm not very funny or charismatic or anything, right?
5: I
3: can vouch for that.
5: You
2: could tell, yeah. That's my bubble hat. Right. So basically, I thought I've got two things I might do in prison so I can survive. Either pretend I'm mental and talk to a bread roll,
5: right?
2: Or just camouflage myself as a wall.
5: Well, you'd be lucky to find a bread roll. But, I think the camouflaging bit might help.
2: Yeah.
3: Because Andy was saying that in prison, sometimes in films, you go in, what they say is to go in and act hard and mad and, maybe smack the biggest guy, because then everyone goes, okay, this guy means business. But Andy was saying, no, he

0: because he's got no brawn to speak of. It's probably best to threaten him.
1: Well, look, at the front of the book that I wrote, it's got five golden rules.
0: I've got them here.
1: The first one is, keep your head down, do your bird, and ride out your bang-up.
0: What's your bang-up?
2: Yeah, and what's do your bird? Because I thought we weren't allowed women in prison.
1: Do your bird is the sentence you're given. It's not a metaphorical thing or anything.
0: Okay.
1: Number two, it's nice to be nice, be positive, entertain, and see the bright side.
0: That's good. I'd get on board with that. I could do that one.
2: Mm.
1: Good. Number three, don't believe everything you hear inside HMP.
0: So what does that mean? What does that mean?
2: Mates are rich, so it's fine.
1: Just you'll have guys that are pad mates that you'll go in and they'll tell you they're this, that and the other and they're all master criminals and it's all bravado, so, you know, just
0: right.
1: Sort of nod.
0: Don't be too scared, sort of thing.
1: Yeah. Number four, which is the second most important thing, pay your bills if you borrow.
0: Yeah, definitely.
2: What's that mean?
1: Most of the violence in prison comes from people that haven't paid their bills.
2: Right,
0: is that like a disrespect thing? It's like, look... Is that just sort of etiquette you've got to have in place, I suppose? Because if that starts falling to shit, then...
2: Yeah, that's bills between guys. It's not like just you haven't paid EDL or EDF or whatever.
1: Well, the issue is that it's a micro-economy, so tobacco is king, and then there's drugs. So if you're going to borrow something, when you first come in, you've got nothing.
0: Yeah.
1: So if you borrow some tobacco, then it's called double bubble, so you have to pay twice as much, but they don't tell you that until you've taken it.
0: Oh my god, that's
1: annoying.
0: And
1: it's the most stressful time, so you smoke like a chimney. It's the only place where the medical officer on the first induction doesn't recommend you give up smoking.
0: Really?
1: Really. Shit. And then number five, which is the most important, never lose your cool.
0: Right. In what sort of way?
1: This is only my opinion, but just don't lose your cool. So, you know, if you go into a prison environment and you start knocking into people and you're looking for
0: you'll find it
1: very, very quickly. If you go into the prison environment and you follow those sort of basic principles and someone's going to walk up the stairs and you let them walk up and sort of say, all right, and, you know, just keep your head down.
0: Because this is the thing, right? Can you ask... Because basically, I'm working on something at the moment where, like, I'm working in a sort of micro-economy as well, so I'm basically filming something and it's like... So it's on set, but... And I was thinking... Sorry about this, I'm not trying to, like... But basically, in prisons, I always used to think as a kid, look, wouldn't it be great if, like, say if everyone in prison said, look, we're all in here, okay... We've been bad on the outside, but let's just be nice in here because that means we could just, like, have a good time. And then when we get back out to the world, we can go back being hard again. But let's just get on. But it doesn't work like that. Do you know what I mean? Cause
1: no, absolutely not. I mean, this is the whole principle of the book, to try and make it clear to guys, forget the stereotypes of the showers and forget the stereotypes of this and that. This is really what happens in day one, week one, month one.
0: Wow,
2: yeah.
1: And one of the things that happens is you've got a very scared... they say that the family is serving the same sentence but from the other side of the wall.
0: Mm-hmm.
1: So you've got the guy that's in there, and every time, if they're lucky enough to get a phone call, then they're ringing out to their loved one and they're saying, everything's all right, everything's all right. And the other side are saying, we're all right, we're all right. But both of them are very scared about what's happening and don't really know what is happening. So the book gives you an insight into it. It makes it quite clear that it's not about stereotypes. It is about a regime, and this is what happens. And it actually gives them something to talk about.
0: Wow.
1: But you were saying about the kind of, you know, everyone be nice while they're in and stuff, and I'd said about there's the hardcore criminals, and I became the library orderly, luckily. So, you know, you remember Shawshank had a little wooden trolley.
0: I was
1: going to
0: say, you little cliche.
1: Mm. Yeah, no, not at all.
0: Did you get a little mouse in your pocket as well?
1: No, it was a bird, wasn't it?
0: Was it a bird? Oh, no, it was a mouse in that.
1: You'd quit if you had a bird in your pocket in there. That's
0: I bet you would.
1: Yeah.
0: Nicky Campbell would be onto you. Sorry,
1: what I did quite quickly was I started writing letters to the judge for guys that were illiterate and were waiting on there. This is the other thing. When you first go into the prison environment, most guys are on remand, so they're at the most stressed because they don't know what their sentence is going to be.
0: Shit, okay.
1: So I used to write letters to the judge, and it didn't take me long tapping it up on the library computer that these guys all had the same issues, and it was all about exclusion, alcoholism in the family or drug addiction, exclusion from school, and it was quite clear to me there was a big population there that had just kind of out of having no support anywhere. This was the only place that they could get any kind of attention, negative attention, but at least they could get attention.
0: I understand that pain.
2: So, yeah.
1: Well, exactly. So, you know, that was the principles of it. And I just started to be able to help guys, and that gave me a bit of a comfort blanket because I was doing something positive whilst I was writing this book. And it meant I had a bit of currency in there because, you know, they would sort of someone from someone who just got in would come to me and say, oh, can you write me a letter? You wrote my mate a letter, sort of thing. So, you know, you can be positive in that environment. But there was a big Jim Audley, and the gym is one of the things that I talk about on the talks. It's a hilarious thing, but you've got some really big guys in there.
0: Wow.
1: And I managed to get on the gym list after about 7 weeks, and when you get taken through, they give you a vest and a pair of shorts. And I swear to God, I just looked at them while all these big boys getting changed, and I was like,
0: Mr. Brittus.
1: Oh, God. Yeah, one of them. I mean, I looked like the last turkey in the shop. But I just got on the running machine and sort of started winding them up, saying, look, you boys can lift weights, but you can't actually cardio for 20 minutes. So,
0: yeah.
1: You know, but the head Jim Audley used to collect all the debts on the wing. He's, because of the library, there's a newspaper called Inside Time. So it's the National Prison newspaper. It comes out every month. Fantastic publication. And there's a letter section and a poetry section. And this big Jim Audley had written this poem and was hoping that it would get published and they'd get like a £20 cheque or something.
0: Oh, wow.
1: And he shared it with us. He said, come in the cell. And that's not a good thing to do. He's like, go into a cell with this massive guy and he shuts the door. And he showed me this poem, and the poem was about regret, it was about remorse, it was about how he hated prison.
0: Wow.
1: Now, that's what I'm saying. No matter which category you're in, prison is horrible. There's only one prisoner that likes prison, and that's Charles Bronson.
0: Yeah. Because, I mean, you just got used to it. It's like Stockholm Syndrome, isn't it? This is it. This is it. I feel comfortable here.
1: Yeah. Well, but that's the point. I mean, if your aspiration is to get your prison number tattooed on your neck and walk around with an ankle bracelet showing all your mates,
0: this is me.
1: Then what is society producing?
0: Yeah.
1: And that's where we get it wrong. Whereas you've got European countries that are closing prisons because their mentality is the minute that prisoner goes into the system, their job is to rehabilitate them so they can go back into society.
0: Yeah, and they don't want to come back.
2: Mm.
1: Well, they don't want it because the minute they get out, they get 48 quid and a train ticket. They've got no fixed abode.
2: Yeah.
1: They've got no way of earning any money.
0: Yeah.
1: So what are they going to do? They're going to commit more crime and go back into the system. You're three times more likely to go back in once you've been in once.
2: Yeah. So what are your tips on like, you know, not going back in or how to, like,
1: how to integrate back into
2: society?
1: I get all political about it, really. It's funny because when I talk to criminology students, they are the future of the legal system. And I sort of say to them, look, it is your chance to make a difference by actually being looking at best practice and trying to make that rehabilitation back into society rather than that lock them up, lock them down and keep them down and keep battering them in the public lexicon about how they are evil.
0: Yeah.
1: And that's why there's categories of prisoners. There are some categories of prisoners that have done heinous crimes and they're Cat A prisoners.
0: But
1: that only makes up a percentage of the 90,000 that are in there, and society treats them all the same.
0: It's annoying because it should say in a truthful world, it'd be like, if it's this thing going to sell papers, it'd be like, man makes mistake, learns lesson. It would be like
2: Frankie, we're going to have to say goodbye now. But thanks so much for coming on.
1: To the listeners that, you know, if you want to know what prison is like, then read this book.
0: Buy the book. We're going to be getting it.
1: If you need to know what it's like, then definitely buy this book.
2: And where can you get it?
1: Really, really helpful.
0: Amazon, everywhere.
1: Anywhere, everywhere.
0: Amazing.
2: Great. All right, thanks so much. Thank you for coming on.
0: We'll read it and maybe we'll speak to you again once we've got some more insight.
1: Absolutely. I'd be delighted, chaps. Thanks very much.
0: Cheers, man. Thanks so much. Take care. Bye.
1: Bye now.
2: Frankie
0: Owens.
1: Hey.
0: He's still here in my headphones. Thank you so much. We'll speak to you soon.
2: Okay. It's all right. I'm playing a song, but it's not playing.
0: Okay.
2: All right. So we're going to chat to John Welby in a second.
0: Right. That was amazing. Insightful. And I really want to ask him what I would be like in prison. So I need to get him back for that.
2: Yeah. All right.

0: Jean-Michel Jarre, this is Fubar Radio, and also Richard.
1: Richard Hardesty on Fubar Radio. And Andrew Needle.
0: Harry Styles look alike.
1: Yeah, extraordinaire. Not really. No, I think I have. I think a man with curly hair and a hat, basically.
0: Yeah, exactly. That's what I said. And you went, no, it's more to it than that.
1: Okay, and a great head. And a great head under it.
0: Yeah, but that was really interesting, that guy, wasn't it? But I had so many questions for him. But yeah, we just don't have time to fit them in. I want to know what, you know, like, say, in prison, right? Is it warm in the cell? Can you turn up the heating? Is there air conditioning or what?
1: Yeah, that's the thing. Stuff like, little things like that you don't realise would niggle you.
0: Yeah, just like, for example, if it's a bit too cold, you've got to deal with it.
1: I couldn't do that.
0: Can you ask for a blanket? You can request a blanket, or you've just got to deal with the cold, or what?
1: Yeah, I know these things.
0: Or if it's too warm, it's a bit sweaty at night.
1: Yeah, these are things when it's too, you don't think about these things. So yeah, you might have like a sore throat and be like, can I have some Strepsils? No.
0: Yeah.
1: I mean, when...
0: Well, it's goddamn Strepsil. Why are you, that's a basic right.
1: A lozenge? No, sorry, mate. You got to deal with it.
0: So whole sliver.
1: Yeah, I'm locked in there. I've got no loved ones. I've got a sore throat. Yeah. Also the bed, little stuff like that, the tiny, like, this is it. It feels cold. Have you ever, I bet it's like this. You know when you go to like cub camp and when you get there, you had an idea what it's like, but it's nothing like that.
0: Yeah, and it
1: freaks your brain out.
0: I want to go now. I don't like it. I thought it was going to be different.
1: No, you can't.
0: No.
1: And the smell. What's the smell like?
0: Well, I mean, it smells like a hospital, no, I'm guessing. But yeah. Does it or not? Or no, is it dusty? Well, if it's a bit dusty, I've got a dust allergy.
1: This is the weird thing. My friend's been in prison, and he was saying, he actually said I'd do really well in there, because I'm funny.
0: No, you told me.
1: And I told you a load of times. I tell a lot of people, I'd be great in prison, mate. He was saying that, like, it's weird, because none of the soap has scent in it, and it's an odd thing.
0: Yeah.
1: Nothing scented. There's no expenses spared, or whatever it is. I mean, the opposite.
0: Have you ever had like non-smelly deodorant? It's just antiperspirant and there's no smell to it.
1: Just nout.
0: It's like, feels like ghost deodorant.
1: It's pointless. Nothing there.
0: But also, I reckon I might do good in prison, despite what I said earlier.
1: Why?
0: Well, no, I'll do terribly, like, with a social thing. But like, basically, I like cold showers. I take one every day.
1: Yeah.
0: My favourite food is bread, and my favourite thing is drink is water.
1: You don't eat bread.
0: I know, but I used to.
1: So the old you would be good in prison.
0: Yeah, but the new me were like, no, got dietary requirements.
1: I'd hate it. I don't look good with a bald head.
0: Yeah.
1: I don't like other people's germs, so the guy'd have to be seriously clean.
0: Yeah, I don't like getting beaten up.
1: I don't like getting beaten up or bombed. And I'm hyperactive. I would annoy the other person. I'd be a dead man.
0: Yeah, I know you would.
1: I don't think I'd be good.
0: No, we'd be dead shit.
1: Imagine though, if we... Oh, I don't know.
0: What? So
1: if we could put in the same cell together, we'd have to do... I don't think we'd have to do the same crime.
0: But the thing is, if we, for example, like what we were doing this morning, like, I was standing naked, you were, like, blowing my...
1: Johnson.
0: Yeah. If someone saw that in prison, we'd go fucking nuts.
1: Or they might think we're insane.
0: That's a good point, with the bread roll shit.
1: But watch out, boys, I blow your penis. Or whatever.
0: Yeah. All right, on that note, we're going to leave you.
1: Right. Thank you so much for listening. Next week, we'll find out exactly what John Welby meant by that meme that he posted on his wall about
0: Andy. Yeah. We don't have time. We had to cut him. Poor little guy. But he's got the flu, though, so we have to... Let's say...
1: Did him a favour.
0: Yeah, we did him some favours.
1: Did him a favour.
0: All right.
1: Have a nice life.
0: Bye.
1: Bye.

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1: That was a very spooky song for a very spooky show. How you doing, Spooky Tom?
2: Ooh, I'm great.
1: What about you, Spooky Will?
3: Yes, I'm also fine.
2: Get your own joke.
1: Play that little beat. Oh, no. Oh, no, Will's not got the memo.
2: What's this?
4: Huh?
2: Cut that. I want some spooky music.
1: Yeah, come on, Will. Play that.
2: Come on, Will.
1: Scary, scary music. Yeah, this will do.
4: Oh.
1: Oh, there's a door.
4: Fubar.
1: Friday. Oh, okay. Okay, so that's half the show gone already.
2: There's some rhythm.
1: I'm getting into it.
2: Huh?
5: I was working in a lab

0: That's enough of that.
1: So I think that's just made everybody at home aware that this is going to be the spookiest show that ever did spook.
0: Hold on to your pants, because you're going to get scared.
1: And they're probably going to get moist.
0: Soiled.
1: Have we had a good week then, chaps?
0: I have actually. It's been a very eventful week. It's been not eventful, but it's been fun. What about you?
1: It's been a weird one. I've been here, there, and bloody everywhere. Will, have you been here?
2: I've been here, yeah. Not there, and not bloody everywhere.
1: What have you been doing? Oh, I've been producing great content for the fans.
2: Not a lot really. Actually, okay. Quite boring.
0: That's cool. Just to bring something up straight away, though, from last week's show, Jack, you made quite a statement.
1: Did I? I make quite a few.
0: You said that this was going to be your final show.
2: Whoa, yeah.
1: I did. That was a slip of the tongue.
0: No. Because you said that, we've got a little bit panicked, but we thought, let's cover ourselves and talk to someone and see who we get to replace
1: you. What are you talking about?
2: Well, you know me, producing the show 24/7.
1: Yeah.
2: So I actually, got in someone that you actually really dearly love.
1: Well, they better be good.
2: I recorded the phone conversation.
3: Hello, is that Alfie?
4: Yeah.
3: Bit rude, but anyway. I work on the Jackmate show at FUBAR Radio. Have you heard of us at all?
4: Not at all, literally not at all.
3: Oh, fair fox. Well, anyway, Jack announced last week that he was leaving the show, so we were just wondering if you'd like to host the show for us.
4: Crazy, this is insane.
3: I know, right, yeah. Just a quick one. Obviously, the show is quite entertaining. There's a few jokes. You'd have to put a bit of work in yourself. How long would it take for you just to maybe do a one-liner?
4: Sometimes it'll take, a few days, and sometimes it can maybe take, 5 or 6 hours.
3: You having a laugh? Why do you even want to do this?
4: Make friends and get people to know me.
3: Sounds a bit weird, to be honest, mate. I mean, you're 23. Final question. How much are you after per show?
4: That's 7 million.
1: Oh, that's amazing. I honestly do not even care if you replace me with a pointless blog, because you've put in that amount of effort, Will.
2: Thanks, guys.
0: That was top draw. I didn't know exactly what prepared there, but that was good work, producer Will.
2: Thank you, guys.
1: I bet that took you a while, didn't it?
2: too long.
1: Because I heard you earlier moaning about it, saying, oh, yeah, the thing with Alfie. But look, I've heard it there, mate. And
0: He knew it was gold.
2: Yeah. No, I don't know.
0: You sneaky little gold miner.
1: Guys, we want you to tweet in again, don't we? Don't we, Tom?
0: Yes, and emails.
1: Tweet in, but this week, don't worry about tweeting me. Just tweet at FUBAR Radio, because I've got the iPad in front of me, and I'm going to be scrolling through the little feed. At FUBAR Radio, we want to know, this week, as it's Halloween, what is your greatest fear? And I don't mean, what's your best fear? What is your deepest, darkest fear? Also, something else I'd like to know is, do you have any weird phobias? Answer both of them, either or.
0: Similar thing, because there's phobias as a fear.
1: But I mean, do you have any weird ones? Some people can be weird to, buttons on a shirt, can't they?
0: True.
1: So, some people can be...
0: So irrational. Yeah. What's your irrational fear?
1: Probably salty chips would be Will's, wouldn't it?
2: Yeah, well, when they put too much salt on it, my bowels don't like it.
1: Oh, okay.
0: A bowel, please, Carol. Doesn't really work.
1: Has anyone actually been getting into sort of the holiday spirit?
2: Well, for me, it's not really a holiday.
0: Guys, I've actually got a little surprise for you, but you carry on. I'm gonna get it. You carry on talking.
1: So you're genuinely going to... Okay. Do you know about this?
2: No, I actually don't.
1: I genuinely don't either, so I don't know what
2: he's... I'm a bit worried.
1: Yeah, I think it's a costume that he said he'd prepared.
2: Oh, right. Not that racist one.
1: No, not the racist one. He's kept them at home. Well, go on, Tom. What is this?
0: Close your eyes, guys.
1: Okay, guys. Close your eyes. Just for the sake of you listeners, Tom has turned around and he is now putting something on it. Wow! What the hell is that?
0: It's my mask from Nepal.
1: What is it meant to be?
0: I think... I don't know. I'll get the guy for...
1: It's just the worst radio feature. Yeah, so, guys...
0: We'll tweet this.
1: What we'll do is we'll take a picture and we'll tweet it up on the FUBAR Radio Twitter so you can see it. I love the fact that Tom has brought in a mask and no one will see it unless we post a picture of it.
0: Festive.
1: This is purely for mine and Will's sake, isn't it?
0: Essentially, yes. It's very, very warm in here. We'll take a picture during the song. You can see it, but the guys here are loving it. Loving this.
1: So far, Tom, you've impressed me with that. Will, you've impressed me with your Alfie thing. I feel like I've got a lot resting on my little shoulders this week, haven't I?
0: I'm looking forward to something, though, Jack.
1: Yeah?
0: Which, last week as well, you said you're going to be writing the play this week.
1: I have taken great pride and great responsibility in that, and I think I have nothing but delivered.
2: Yes, sir.
1: Yeah,
0: so. I'm very excited because I love it when people get creative.
1: I've got very creative. I've let my juices flow. I'm going to be honest with you. We've got all over the bloody place. We've got Schaefer Bates, the voice artist and impressionist, coming in.
0: So I do voices.
1: He does do many a voice. So I'm going to get him involved in the plays, and then that means many a character can be involved. I don't know what that deck that Ben Iden is doing behind me.
0: Yeah, the bed.
1: Can we just take a minute to listen to this? Just
0: turn up.
1: Oh. All bubbles.
0: That
1: there.
0: Sounds like a spooky jacuzzi.
1: Oh, that's Will and his crystal meth pipe. Put it away, Will. Jeez. We're on the radio, mate.
2: Hey, come on, my mom's listening.
1: No, she's not. She's at work, Judith. Oh, I know about her. No, I've had a good week. I'll tell you what I've done, as no one's asked. Wednesday, I went to a little place near Tom's home, Haverhill, Tom.
0: Haverhill?
1: Yeah, near your home. Went to a place called Scaresville. Which is like...
0: That sounds a bit scary to me, Jack.
1: It was like a village, but scary. And I walked around it. There was a lot of actors trying to scare you. And it was genuinely quite frightening.
0: What was the best costume, the most scary costume you saw?
1: So there was one bit where you walk through a bit of... Ooh. Thank you very much, Will. Because that was what I was feeling in my head as I walked around this wood. There was a wood, and I was walking through it. And this car had crashed into a tree.
0: No!
2: No way.
1: No, honestly, right? And
0: were there any survivors?
1: So I know you're taking the piss, Tom.
0: I'm not. Tom, I'm genuinely concerned.
2: Mangled wreck.
1: No. Will, come on, take that down a minute. Like, can you not?
0: Because sorry, mate.
1: I genuinely, it was actually scary.
0: No, let's go back to Scareville. I'll behave. Go on.
1: Okay, cool. Put it back up. Go on. There was a bit where you walked through the woods. A car had crashed into a tree. I don't know if there's any survivors. I didn't go that far into it. But the headlights were flashing. It was going, in the middle of the woods. And I thought, shit. Like, there was clowns about, but hitting, like... Yeah, they were doing that. Like, there was little pig men. And, yeah, it was a bit of a... Much like yourself, Nozzle. So that's it. I feel like you've belittled that quite some...
0: No,
1: some
0: I'm genuinely interested.
1: You're not, though, are you?
0: I am.
1: No, you're not. You're putting your mask back on again.
0: Like, no, I did.
1: Don't worry about masks. Do you know what? I'm going to go to a song, Will, and I'm going to have a word with him in there.
0: I've got stuff
1: to
0: tell.
1: Before we go to a song, remember, we're going to put that picture of his shitty mask up so people can see it. I'm going to have a word with him, and hopefully we can rekindle this friendship before the rest of the Halloween special goes on. Here's Jamie T with Zombie.
5: Long she sees apart from me, possessed behind the eyes.

0: That was the cool, cool sounds of Jamie T Zombie. It's producer Will on the microphone here. We also had a little set two in the studio. I've had to pull them apart, Tom Norris and Jack May. You hugged it out now. Are you both all right?
1: Well,
2: I feel better now.
0: Yeah?
3: Well, I mean, I've apologised and that's all I can do.
0: I don't want to see that again in here, all right?
3: Okay.
2: I accepted the apology and I said...
3: Oh, why are you accepting the apology?
2: You just said... I said sorry as well, but...
3: Okay. Well, I think we should hug it out.
2: Again? Oh, there you go.
3: There we go. I think we just had a little bit of a fallout because it was Halloween special. Everything's a bit spooky, a bit violent.
0: Yeah. Mm-hmm.
3: But I feel good now. I feel grand. And that is why it's a good point. It's a good part to lead to this part, if that makes any sense. Basically, I've developed a little bit of a game this week as it's a Halloween special, as we keep banging on about. And what other game can you do on Halloween apart from the famous trick or treat?
2: There was a game... At Bobbing for Apples.
3: Yeah, but you can't do that on the radio, can you? But I've developed a radio special for this. So it's like trick or treat, just with a little bit of a twist. Anyway, I've got these two envelopes here.
2: Bobbing for listeners.
3: As you will see in my hands. Can you see them?
2: Yeah, I can see them. There's envelopes.
3: I liked it, though.
2: Thanks.
3: And I want one of you to pick one. One's going to be trick, one's going to be treat.
0: Should we pick them at the same time?
2: I'm older than you. Should I pick first?
3: Okay.
0: Yeah, I'm taller than you. Should I pick first?
3: No, because
2: you've got a longer head than me. Should you pick first?
3: Well, shall we let the host decide? What's the name on the door? The Jack Major. Okay. No. Well, if you don't mind, I'll let Tom pick. Cause,
2: okay. I'm gonna pick.
3: I'm pally with him now.
2: The one that's on the right.
3: Okay.
2: Ooh. Got a good feeling about this envelope.
3: Ooh. There you go, Will. That's what you're left with.
0: Thank you,
3: my good sir. And now, if you would please take out the card inside.
2: I'm nervous.
3: Both of you, and reveal what you got.
0: Oh,
3: Tom, what
0: you got?
2: Oh, I got a treat!
0: Oh, yeah, I got the fucking treat.
2: Oh, he's angry.
3: Okay, so that basically means at one point in this show, Tom, you will be rewarded.
2: I'm excited.
3: You will be treated. And Will, unfortunately, you will be tricked. I'll be a bit mean to you. Oh. And for this trick to work, I've already done the legwork. I need your mobile phone, please, sir.
0: What?
3: So if you could just pass that over. No,
2: just pass it over.
3: Yeah,
0: okay, there you go.
3: Thank you. And I'll just sort of get to know it. I'll settle myself around the buttons.
2: A Nokia?
0: I'm extremely nervous.
3: You should be.
0: Okay.
2: Can I join in with the trick?
3: Okay, I'll tell you when the next song's on, what it's all
2: good.
3: About and stuff, and we'll come back to that in about 15, 20 minutes, maybe. Remember, guys, tweet in at FUBAR Radio. Let me know, what's your greatest fear, and what's the silly things you're scared of? We've got a few tweets coming already. We've got Eve's talking about the song we just played. Apparently, I know a Jamie T song. Well done, Eve. Well done on that. Sophia J's also big on Jamie T. She's like, Jamie T, OMFG. And Sam says, I think my fear of spiders is pretty stupid. I mean, for fuck's sake, I don't fear dragonflies, and they fucking fly.
0: Good point.
3: Yeah.
2: There's also one from Sophia J saying her weird fear is seeing/touching feet.
3: What about your own feet, Sophia? How do you clean them?
2: Oh, I can't put the socks on. Oh, gosh.
3: I think it's the time of the show when we usually tell stories from yesteryear, and I think this week it seems fitting to tell some spooky stories. Oh, Will, you're already on it, mate. Banging. Absolutely great. Such a shame I'm going to have to trick you today. So, Tom, if you don't mind telling myself and the listeners a little ghost story. Do you believe in ghosts?
2: Mine's more of a Halloween tale than a ghost story.
3: That's fine, mate.
2: But if you want to start with your ghost story and I'll do mine afterwards.
3: I mean, Will, do you believe in ghosts?
0: No.
3: Not one bit.
2: I don't, but then I get... If someone says, oh, this place is haunted and I'm sleeping in a room by myself, I'll be like,
3: So you're a little bit...
2: I'm on the fence. I'm on the spooky fence.
3: Okay. I mean, I don't think I do, to be honest, but I have one sort of story that sticks out to me where I can't explain it, and I would say that's my closest encounter with a ghost. So I'll tell you this. Basically, I came home from school a couple of years ago. It must have been about 8-9 years ago because the World Cup was on. I remember Germany were playing Argentina as a penalty. That's not irrelevant information. Anyway, I went back to my nan's house where that was on, and I should just point out a couple of weeks before this happened, my dog died that I grew up with. Yeah, so shout out to Zach. It was like a Zach Jack thing. It wasn't that. Yeah, always. I feel him in the room. Derek Acora, come in if you're about. So anyway, I got back to my nan's, and I'm sitting there watching the penalty shootout when I hear like the patter of doggy footsteps, you would assume. So I've turned the volume down as if to say, like, what the hell?
2: Turn the volume down.
3: But Oh yeah, I genuinely I know this sounds silly, but in the moment, you know when you're sucked into the football, I genuinely forgot the dog had died, right? So I was just like, when I heard it, I was like, that sack upset is running about. And then he kept going back and forth, running down the stairs, running up the stairs. I thought, this is getting a bit much now. And then my auntie came in, and I went, oh, Sue, that's her name. I was like, oh, Sue, Zach keeps running up and down. And she was like, what are you talking about? I was like, oh, yeah. Oh, yeah, he's dead, isn't he? And then I went back to the penalty shootout, but there was something running about upstairs and could have been rats.
2: I thought from the notes that it was going to be dog ghost. I thought that you might have seen... So you basically just heard...
3: Footsteps.
2: It could have been...
3: But it was that kind of... You get familiar with your dog's sounds, don't you? And that was the sound that I would hear every time I was around there, to be honest.
2: What were the sounds?
3: Like...
2: Actually, you're right. That does sound a bit like Zach.
3: That is what Zach would do.
2: That is so Zach.
3: God. So do you reckon that was a ghost? Or?
2: I don't reckon it was a ghost.
3: What do you think?
2: I reckon it was just some noise. I mean, to be like, oh, this place is haunted. Why? Oh, I heard some noises.
3: Okay.
2: Is it a semi-detached house?
3: Yes.
2: So it could just have been the next door neighbour's dog, Zach. Who knows?
3: They didn't have a dog there, so...
2: Ooh.
3: Skepticism.
2: Mulder and Scully.
3: Tom?
2: My story is just a thing I used to do when I used to do trick-or-treating, because when I was younger, many moons ago, trick-or-treating wasn't really a massive thing. Like, it was starting to come over here, sure.
3: What do you mean, come over here?
2: Because it's from America.
3: Oh, is it?
2: Yeah, it's an American tradition. They love it over there.
3: All right.
2: But it's kind of new over here. It was kind of newish, and there's only kind of a certain family I knew that kind of did it. So I used to go around his house every Halloween, and it was quite a small village. And when we were going around, this makes me sound like a bit of a dick. There was a...
3: Surely not.
2: I know, right?
3: God.
2: Me?
3: Yeah,
2: a dick?
3: Of all people.
2: But there was a lovely old man who used to sell eggs.
3: Oh, here we go.
2: Right. I think you know where this is going.
3: What'd you do, cook him a fryer?
2: I basically made him an omelette and he wanted scrambled.
3: Oh, you
2: I'm
3: bastard.
2: I'm such a dick.
3: Oh, that is spooky.
2: Omelettes. we just, went in there and we thought, you know what, we're going to have a few of these boxes and just threw them at houses. Not people.
3: So he sold you the eggs?
2: No, he didn't sell them. He had a little, thing out the front of his house and then it was just my mate was like, oh, do you know what's in there? I was like, no. And he said, eggs. I was like, oh. So we went over there, pulled it up, got some eggs out of there. Didn't egg his house. That would be just it's taking the piss already. But that would be egg on his face.
3: Yeah.
2: But, we just egged other people's houses in Triplo. So that's the place. And that's kind of the story, really.
3: No, that's really cool, man.
2: Thanks, man.
3: Yeah,
2: hey, dude. And,
3: when you high-five, make sure they can hit.
2: Okay,
3: there we go. See, I'm just high-fived a cool guy.
2: Yeah, man. Pretty cool. Pretty much like Bart Simpson, but, a bit more edgy.
3: Yeah, you were on two skateboards.
2: Yeah, I had a couple of skateboards. And everyone was eating my shorts.
3: So, here's a story, and I genuinely think this is a bit spooky. My auntie, we used to, and it's not the same one I'm talking about. Not Sue, different one. She was really good at drawing, and she drew a picture of an old hospital, right? And honestly, right?
2: She drew a picture of an old hospital.
3: Yeah.
2: Yep.
3: And there was loads of windows. She did all the detail. Yeah, that's scary, and it will. Because I know you want to put it up. Yeah, detail. Detail in window. Anyway, she drew this and she gave it as a gift to my uncle and went, look at this, I've drawn it, it took me many an hour.
2: Was your uncle at all connected to the hospital?
3: Yes, because his granddad died in that hospital.
2: That's not,
3: right?
2: You go on.
3: That's not a treat, really.
2: Remember
3: <it?">
2: this.
3: Anyway, right, my uncle went, that's lovely, but it's a bit too far that you've drawn my granddad in the window. And she went, I haven't. And then when he gave her the thing back, where she'd been rubbing out bits and doing other little bits, it left the perfect silhouette of a man that did resemble his granddad.
2: Oh my God! Oh my God! That is spooky.
3: And in the other window was a little dog called Sam.
2: And then there's me in the other window making omelettes. Perhaps.
3: And the hospital was covered in eggs.
2: Hey.
3: Oh.
2: It all comes together, synergy.
3: Will, do you have any scary stories?
1: No.
3: Thank you very much.
0: I did have one trick-or-treat tale I was telling you earlier. Went trick-or-treating with a group of friends. Bloke opened the door. Trick-or-treat, buddy.
2: Buddy.
0: buddy, hey buddy. And he went, what's that? I went, it's trick or treat. He's like, I've been in prison for the last 10 years, I don't know what it is.
2: And then he killed all your friends, and that's why you're lonely.
3: I killed a guy after he nicked my eggs. It doesn't make any sense because you're still here, so.
2: But am I or am I a ghoul?
3: Oh, no! That is the scariest thing.
2: I was just playing the same one again.
3: Yeah, I love how we just went, for enough time for Will to find the button. Oh, God. What is your funniest Halloween costume you've ever done? Because surely you're pissed about.
2: Oh, I've done some bloody funny ones in my time. I had one that I was going to do.
3: Go on.
2: But I didn't do because it was a bit, you know. I'll get into this with my rants, but I think if you can be clever, you can get out of wearing a costume the whole night.
3: Yeah.
2: Don't wear a costume that's going to ruin your whole night.
3: Like, talking of costumes that ruin the whole night. Me, when I dressed up as the guy from Breaking Bad, got thrown out of the nightclub because they genuinely thought I was dealing crystal meth.
2: But it was just popping candy.
3: It was blue popping candy that I didn't even bring. Someone gave me because anyway. So yeah.
2: So mine was just going to be a bicycle pump and a paper crown.
3: Nice.
2: And I was going to be the pump king. Pump king. Oh. I crossed the G out. I showed my girlfriend it. She goes, no. So I didn't
3: she
2: wear
3: said
2: it.
3: No.
2: Well, just because it looked
3: perfect feedback.
2: Yeah, so that's, didn't wear
3: I
2: it.
3: I think that's killed the mood. Will.
2: I was the Artful Dodger once.
3: Nah.
2: I was Clockwork Orange once.
0: No.
2: I was a zombie T-bird just so I could slip my hair back.
0: No.
2: Yeah, good. Have a good show.
3: Tom's friend Jack. Actually, last year he dressed up in a white T-shirt which he wrote "Life" on. And he went round giving people lemons and said, when life gives you lemons.
0: Oh, that's quite good.
3: Yeah, so that deserves to bring it back. Yeah. Actually, no, we won't bring that back. I'll tell you what, we'll go straight to a song. And this song, I genuinely like. I think it is a little bit spooky. Here's Subtract with Trials of the Past.

0: Well, that little bit at the end's pointless, isn't it? That dun dun dun, dun. The song finishes and comes back in, but on the whole, quite a lovely song. What do you reckon of that, Will?
1: Yeah, I like that.
2: It's very chilled out. Man.
0: Got a tweet in again from Sophia. Sorry, I'm not favouring people. I'm just reading what I see. And Sophia's like, "This song, OMG, you're playing such good music." Cheers, Sophia. These are all been my shouts so far. Tom.
2: No, Zombies was my shout.
0: Yeah, true, but it would have been my shout. You got there a little bit before me.
2: Okay.
0: I want to know your story that you've got written on your notepad here that says Jonathan Creek.
2: Well, basically, play the little song, William.
1: You want a little Jonathan Creek?
2: Yeah, play us the song. Just get us in the mood.
0: Come
1: wait
0: on,
1: for
0: Will.
1: It. Wait oh, for
2: come
1: it.
2: On. I'm waiting.
1: She's a slow. Oh,
2: there you go.
0: Oh, this is setting the scene.
2: Me? Turn it up a bit, Will.
1: Turn it up, yeah?
2: Yeah, go on. There's a drop in this, some dirty drop in this. Some creaky little drop. Me? Picture this. I'm younger. A lot younger.
0: With my
2: Yes. With my brothers, my sisters. Just my brother and
0: my
2: sister.
0: My dad and his mistress. Sorry, are we going to make it rhyming again? No, rhyming doesn't work on the radio.
2: But we basically used to play this song. I think it was near Halloween. And we used to run around my living room pretending to be bats.
0: Ooh.
2: And we used to sit on the sofa with our legs the wrong way round, pretending we're sleeping bats. And then we'd run around the room, just being bats. Not didn't do much other than just running around, so we weren't really bats. We were just flapping our arms, and that's just what we did.
1: Is that it?
2: It's nothing much to it. I just thought that was an interesting...
0: your dad.
2: Not my dad. My dad was never... My sister and my brother and I were just a group of bats, batting around. There you go.
0: Oh, let's go to something a little bit more exciting than that story. Shall we go for Jack's Weekly Rants?

0: little prick.
1: Pumpkins annoy me. Do you know what? See, I'm doing it themed for the whole show's themes.
2: I like this theme.
0: Organised chaos.
3: Speaking of themes, would you like a little bed?
1: Go on then, mate. That'd be lovely. Oh, yeah. Friday. Pumpkins annoy me, Tom.
2: Yeah?
1: Do you know why?
2: No.
1: Because I don't really know why they're scary, to be honest. To me, they're just vegetables. I mean...
2: But look inside the pumpkin.
1: I mean, I understand why we get sort of like eggs at Easter to symbolise Jesus Christ being reborn. Like,

0: about it?
1: What, do you like marrows?
0: Well, they serve a purpose for farmers.
1: Okay. Well, I guess pumpkins would serve the same. Carry on.
0: I mean, pumpkins were redundant until Halloween picked it up as its little poster boy. Yeah. Now every year, boom, it headlines its own fucking festival by default. But why? I don't like, if we just start letting any old vegetable rock up and have its own season, things will get a bit out of hand, won't they? I mean, what's next? What's next, Will?
2: Sprouts at Christmas?
0: No, the Christmas kumquat. That's what it'll be, mate. Yeah. The birthday butternut squash. Right. Then the Easter eggplant. Yeah, that's what we're
3: like. I like that.
0: Thank you.
3: I like that.
0: Yeah, someone needs to tell the pumpkin to back the fuck off.
2: Yeah.
3: Hey, pumpkin boy, with your pumpkin clothes, back off.
0: Yeah.
2: I like that.
1: There you go.
0: Do you dislike anything?
3: Do I dislike? Oh yeah, now you got me going. Oh, let me roll up these sleeves.
1: Ooh.
3: Well, but one thing that annoys me every year for Halloween, and well, yeah, Halloween. It's specifically about Halloween. So one thing that annoys me about Halloween is people that don't dress up. I mean, I can completely understand the hassle going, oh, well, if we go to this party and not everyone's going to dress up, I'm going to look a right wally if I turn up dressed. Mm. There's clever ways of doing it. Like, you can have a clever one like Jack with the lemons, or you could do me with pumpkin. If you be clever with your idea, people are like, okay, fair enough, you didn't wear the costume, but, you know, you've been clever.
0: Yeah.
3: But then people just turn up and go, oh, you know, I could be bothered, or, oh, just, you know, I didn't think everyone else was going to dress up. It's like, come on, pal.
0: I think if you don't dress up, don't go out on Halloween.
3: Yeah, no, yeah. If you're not up for it, if you're not into it, then, I mean, yeah, students annoy me with everyone them dressing up every other weekend. Oh, it's Smurf Day!
0: Yeah.
3: Oh, it's Smurf Day!
0: Yeah.
3: It's like, come on. But then, like, it goes the other way as well. People have to spend a lot of money on costumes.
0: Oh, yeah.
3: They spend, like, oh, it's Halloween, I'm going to 70 quid and I'm going to be...
0: Hulk! Tom, do you think 70 is a lot? My mate Tom Arnold genuinely spent £180 on his Halloween costume this year. He's being, I don't really know what it is, it's something from Resident Evil. It's like Doctor Squad or some shit, I can't remember. Do you know what I'm on about?
3: No.
2: Producer Adam on
3: it. He did show it to me when we were in Norwich.
0: Yeah.
3: But the thing is, like, with that, I think if people know, be like, oh my god, that's amazing. But the majority of people won't know what that is.
0: So it's just 180 quid.
3: So it's just 180 quid for a private joke with some nerds.
0: Yeah, exactly.
3: So,
0: yeah.
3: So, I mean, people that are going too far spending all that money, unless you keep reusing it every year and all that stuff.
0: Mm.
3: But, like, then you're never going to do that, because the whole point is to be different every year.
0: What's the most you've spent on a costume?
3: I really spend little. I bought my costume for tomorrow.
0: Yeah.
3: Tenner.
0: Really?
3: Yeah.
0: Mine's 50. I've done 50.
3: What, Breaking Bad?
0: Yeah, I've done 50, yeah.
3: I mean, it depends. If you got some cash during the time and you're going to something quite exciting and you think everyone's going up next level, then, yeah, splash a bit. But it's just like...
0: I get you. So I'll tell you something else. I only had one rant, but I've just thought of this. A couple of nights ago, I went to see the new Paranormal Activity film.
3: I find them very funny.
0: I genuinely bang on. I find them funny. I find them some of the best comedies of the year. Like, I genuinely do. Like, I think they're funny. Like, there was one time where the demon in it is called Toby, and then the woman, like, which is funny in itself, and the woman walked in and went, "Where's Toby?" And the little girl was like, "He's gone." But then you just hear a car engine go. It's like, oh, has he just got in an Uber? Like, where's he fucked off to? But this is the first one. I don't think any of you have seen The Paranormal, have you?
2: No.
0: If you're going to go watch Paranormal and you don't want me to spoil it for whatever reason, please do just mute this for 30 seconds, maybe a minute. But I'm now going to... It's Paranormal, so who gives a fuck? I went to see it, and this is the first one. It's called The Ghost Dimension. And this is the first one where you actually see the ghost for, like, quite a long time.
3: Yeah.
0: You know, you just see flashes of him, usually. This one, you see him, and you can look at him for ages and be like, that's what he looks like. Do you know what he looks like?
2: What?
0: You will not... Branches of a tree. He comes.
3: Ooh,
0: he
3: that's
0: comes,
3: spooky.
0: Oh, no, exactly. It's
3: I've
0: the shittest
3: tree,
0: like, thing.
3: Oh, is that a ghost? Or is that a tree?
0: It looks like a camp Whomping Willow from Harry Potter. As if that's if you can get camper than that. That's already quite camp.
3: From Harry Potter.
0: Yeah, okay, Harry Potter. The whole film's quite camp, isn't it? Yeah, I mean, it's like wizards, and it's quite.
2: It's one of the most hard-hitting dramas I think I've ever seen.
0: But no, this tree, its branches grows along the ceiling, and then it grows goes down the corridor, and then the woman will come out, and she won't see it because she's not looking up, is she? She's got better things to worry about, like while she's starring in a shitty film.
3: Ooh.
0: Anyway, and then the branches just come down and grab her. And like, why are they still making them?
3: Yeah,
0: like five or six? What are they going to do? CGI Paul Walker into the next one?
3: Oh.
0: He would suit a ghost film.
3: Yeah, that's all. My last rant of the rant was going to be about cat costumes, and that being a costume, it's just a bit
2: real.
3: Sexy cats.
0: Oh,
2: real?
0: Yeah.
3: How is that sexy? And it's just lazy.
0: It is lazy.
3: And I'm allergic.
0: But if you would, if you.

0: Would like to know how to be a slutty cat. I've got a video live on my channel right now, youtube.com/Jack, and me and my girlfriend teach you how to be a slutty cat.
1: I urge you not to watch it.
0: She's got a lot of experience. She's got a lot of experience in that. I mean,
1: being a cat.
0: Yeah.
1: The cat.
0: Yeah.
1: The cat part.
0: Yeah. Nah. That's not what I was getting at, but...
2: Shout out, Fiona.
0: She's not listening. She's around Paul's or Gary's or Steve's. Call her a slag.
1: Let's dig you out of this shallow grave. Halloween week.
0: We generally made the video, so It'll be fine. I think it's about time we went to a song now, and I reckon, Tom, it's got a bit spooky. Shall we go for something a bit lovely while you drop your phone?
1: Just drop my phone. Yeah. We're going to play the lovely song Hello by Adele.

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1: Did you enjoy that, Tom?
2: Oh, you guys, you really Halloween pranked me.
1: Hello.
2: It was funny.
1: Tom's been looking forward to Adele all day.
2: Because it's a great song and she's going to be number one and she's going to show you bozos.
1: No, I think she's great. I think she's wonderful, but I just don't think it's a Halloween song.
2: Oh, well, maybe I had a whole thing about why it was a Halloween song. Maybe she was saying hello whilst doing a Ouija board. That was going to be my thing.
1: Oh, God.
3: Spooky music, please, William.
1: I'm going to do it. It's time for Trick or Treat. You remember, cast your minds back to the back of, to about 10 minutes ago, probably, when I gave you the Trick or Treats. Tom, to my left, my good buddy Tom, you got a treat.
2: I got a treat, and I'm pretty sure there's some football tickets.
1: What, Newcastle?
2: I think so.
1: Newcastle have got Stoke tomorrow, haven't they?
2: I'm not overly stoked with that fixture, but...
1: No, but, I mean, seeing it live would be good, wouldn't it?
2: It would be a bloody laugh.
1: Yeah.
2: Be a lot of travelling either way, so...
1: And you can actually buy season tickets for next year, can't you? So...
2: True.
1: Just keep your mind...
2: Maybe a Hammers-Newcastle match.
1: You never know. You never know. Will?
4: Yeah, I'm not looking so forward to mine.
1: I think we will go to yours first.
4: Can I have my phone back yet?
1: Of course you can, mate. There you go. No, actually, I'll keep it.
4: Yeah.
1: I'll keep it, and I'll tell you what...
2: We've had a little bit of fun, haven't we, Jack?
1: Me and Nozza have been doing. We've, I think changed the music up a little bit.
4: But it's
1: something romantic, mate. A little bit... Perfect. You're a lot quicker this week. I like it. Shame I got to trick you. Tom has as well. Will. So, do you want to explain, Tom, what the trick was?
2: The trick was took Lonely William's phone and we went on his Tinder and we spoke to some of his matches.
1: We had a little meander with your tender.
2: Kind of works.
1: So shall we go through and tell you what we messaged your lovely Tinder matches?
2: Well, we won't say their names, but we can. It's a first name.
1: Okay, so I'll start, and I messaged this girl called Daniela. Very pretty. Are you familiar with your match, Daniela?
4: Yeah, beautiful girl.
1: Beautiful, beautiful girl.
4: Probably one for me.
1: Really? Well, yeah. Maybe this will seal the deal.
4: Okay.
1: You're not going to love these, are you, Will? Do you know what I mean? This is a trick.
2: It's
1: at the end
2: a
1: of the
2: trick,
1: day.
2: Though.
1: Yeah. Oh, I said, you scum, fuck off. I didn't really. I said, Daniela, you're hot. Obviously. But are you a producer of a hit show? I would hazard a guess at nope. Nope, you are not. So that, unfortunately, knocks you down a few leagues. And now we're here. We're level. So fancy a sesh? Yeah.
4: Any replies?
1: Not yet. So, Tom, you're the next one, buddy.
2: Now, where's the one I done? Because that's one of yours.
1: Okay, so Tom's been having a full-on chat with one of these lovely ladies.
4: Do you want to get that one up with chat? That's good.
2: I'm going to get the one...
1: Go for whatever one you like, pal.
4: Tell me to pass it out. Which one do you want?
2: Phone.
1: So I've messaged... The next girl I messaged was a lovely lady called Natalie.
4: Oh, that's the one I said not to message.
1: Really?
4: Oh, because she was nice.
1: How would you have said that when you don't know about the trick?
4: Because I was, like, saying, if you're going to... do anything, you better not involve Natalie, who's 24.
1: 24 from Stockport.
4: Yeah.
1: So I didn't actually say anything that bad.
4: Okay.
1: I just said, you'll do.
4: And she replied.
2: She didn't reply.
1: She didn't. She unmatched you, my friend. So.
2: Did you unmatch
1: her? No, she didn't. She didn't. Tom, have you got yours up?
2: I messaged a girl called Connie.
4: No, it didn't ring a bell.
2: I was standing on a beach. I said, hello, Connie. Thanks for the match. My confidence has been a little low this week, and this has really perked me up. I wouldn't say it's love quite yet, but I would say I'm slightly obsessed. Where do you live? I like to fly kites.
4: Oh, any replies on that one?
1: No, not yet. No reply on that one.
2: Not yet.
1: So this one I got really weird with, right? Her name's Felicia, and I went on her page, and she's from Sweden.
4: Oh, okay. Yeah, that's a bit of me.
1: Tell you what, lads, that's a bit of me. Yeah, no, I genuinely, like, have a little look at a picture. That's probably right up your street, isn't it?
4: Yeah, nice.
1: Yeah, blonde. Well, don't know if you'll be walking up that street anytime soon, because I couldn't help but notice you're from Sweden, which is amazing. I have so much in common with you. My mum loves IKEA. She bought a desk and a bed from there back in the summer of 08. Now, I don't mean to be rude like those other guys, but we could get messy in your sweet Swedish goods on top of my mother's sweet Swedish goods.
4: Yeah, nice.
1: No reply.
4: Oh,
2: not yet, mate, but she might be off doing Swedish things.
1: Eating meatballs.
2: Just listening to ABBA.
1: Eating meatballs.
2: Any of that stuff.
1: And then next up, we have... Because we've done quite a few, Will.
4: Have you? How many?
1: That's quite. I mean, how long's the show?
4: Not long enough by the sounds of it.
1: Yeah, I mean,
2: I messaged a girl called Tiffany.
1: Yeah, lovely
2: she's,
1: girl.
2: She's a little bit I say alternatively dressed. Yeah. She's a bit like, I think, with piercings and whatnot.
1: Listen to the King Blues.
2: So I said, love your Halloween display picture.
1: Oh, fuck's sake.
2: It spooks me right up. Like all of my body up. Be my little terror. I won't tame you. P.S. They call me the Pump King. Smiley face.
1: He's got a reference in. Love it.
4: Any replies on that one?
1: No reply. But if you do want a girl that has replied...
2: We have got a reply.
1: Me and Tom did this together, right? We spoke to a lovely girl called Denise. There's two of these in the picture as well. So there's two girls, right?
4: Yeah.
1: And when I pause, guys listening, this is a separate message. So I've messaged a lot of times. This is not one message.
2: Should I be her and you be...
4: Yeah, that's
1: yeah,
4: nice.
1: You can be her, Tom. So
2: I'll do a voice.
1: So which one are you in your pick? Actually, I'm not fussy. I'll take either. But would prefer the girl on the left. Nah, kidding. Either will do. Honestly, please reply. Thank you. Smiley face. Hee hee. Then she replied.
4: That's all you?
1: Yeah, that's all those messages.
2: Check my pics, then you will find out who I am.
1: Oh, so she wasn't too put off. I put back, ooh.
2: Yes, I'm the blonde girl, so sorry.
1: So she's been a bit self-deprecating, like, sorry, I'm the blonde girl. And then you go, 100 points to Gryffindor. I was hoping that was the case. She didn't reply. Can I take you out for Emilio?
2: Emilio? You wrote that you prefer the right girl, Mr. Snape. 50 points less now.
1: So she's still involved. And then I was like, you are the right girl for me.
2: Ooh. Oh, shit. I meant the left girl. Yes, I am the blonde girl on the right side.
4: What the fuck? I'm well confused.
2: It's very confusing.
1: Then I put, are you going to bang me or not? And she unmatched you.
4: She actually unmatched you.
2: That's not what happened.
1: Nah, it sort of fizzled out after that.
4: So, oh, well.
2: Jack said, we're so alike, I sometimes stand on the left, and then she's got some weird stuff.
1: She started sending emojis and that.
4: So I'm still single.
2: Denise is king.
1: Maybe. The reason I lied and said that she unmatched you is because it is actually going somewhere, strangely. And this, I wanted this to be a trick, but for some reason we've kind of landed you a little bit of a Hermione, my friend.
4: Oh! So,
1: yes.
2: Mr. Weasley.
1: So what we'll do now, sir, as we've matched you up, we will give you your treat back.
4: Thank you.
1: I think you will agree that was a treat.
4: Yes, sir. Thank you, sir.
1: Yeah, no problem. And we will give Tom his treat.
2: I am a little bit excited about this.
1: So now... Will, I'm going to have to ask you, because I genuinely can't remember. Do we have the clip of the claim of what Tom Norris said many show ago?
4: We certainly do, mate.
1: Let's play it, then.
2: I used to score goals in the right goal.
4: Oh.
1: Oh,
2: 300
1: great.
2: Goals from Melbourne Youth.
4: How many?
2: 300. For 20 goals in 4 games I scored.
1: It's
2: not even a lie. This is like under 13s. I was banging them in.
4: I'll see you next week.
2: I was banging them in.
1: So, Tom.
2: So, it's obviously, it's football related then, so it's probably is those tickets.
1: It, wait and see.
2: Oh,
1: so, basically.
2: God, which row is it?
1: So, now.
2: What row are we going on?
1: No, just remind me of your old manager's name again, Lee.
2: Barnard.
1: Lee Barnard. Well, I've got in contact with Lee this week.
2: Well, he's coming to the game?
1: No, he's not coming to the game.
2: He's
1: actually
2: supporting Newcastle.
1: He's actually got together with the guys at Melbourne Youth, your old football club, and he's printed you off this certificate, sir.
2: Oh.
1: Because me and Will, we often take the piss, don't we, and say that you haven't scored those goals.
2: Well, I have.
1: Well, he's confirmed it, and there's the certificate, my friend. So shake my hand and take the certificate and please read it.
4: Oh, look at that. That's lovely, that is.
1: Oh.
2: It's framed and everything.
1: Yeah, I know.
2: You guys really won't. We'll take a picture of this, tweet it.
1: Yeah,
4: definitely.
2: Because the quality of this is great.
1: Yeah.
2: It's next level.
1: So go on, read it out then. Read the title first.
2: I will. This is a certificate of sporting and life in general achievement awarded to Thomas D. Norris.
1: Well, even though you're middle.
2: Oh, thanks, guys.
1: No, let's say thanks to Lee. Right.
2: Cheers, Lee. Melbourne Youth would like to award you with this bronze award.
1: Bronze. Oh.
2: For scoring 306 goals. It's actually 323. In 12 seasons. Six.
1: 12 seasons? You said you'd done it in a lot shorter.
2: I did. Oh. This seems to be slightly incorrect.
1: Okay.
2: You came so close to reaching the top 20 of all-time goal-scoring record for the under-12s. I was the top goal scorer. Which was particularly great for a kid like yourself, who often struggled to fit in. I was very popular on that team.
1: Was you?
2: If you asked any of the lads.
1: Oh, well, Lee seems to think otherwise. Maybe. Carry on. Yeah, okay, it's a treat.
2: Yeah, no, I'm enjoying it. it's nice. The backroom staff here at the club love to see our old players grow up and become successful. Good. That's nice.
1: Yeah.
2: And you're definitely grown up. There's not been a week go by in which we don't tell the under-12s that Tom Morris used to play as a striker for this very club. There he is, all big, big, big fans of Jack, mate. And the fact you get to work with him must be splendid for you. Congratulations.
1: Oh, he's lovely about me, isn't he? Where has he put anything else about me?
2: Weird how he knows about you. Yeah. Does his hair smell like woven gold?
1: Oh, that's lovely.
2: That smells like ginger biscuits. You're an asset and a hero, Tim.
1: Tim. Oh, let's have a look. Oh, he's put Tim. Just a typo.
2: Never forget your roots. Even though a lot of the boys refer to you as Bubbles from Trailer Park Boys, that doesn't mean your goal scoring record of 295. It's gone down a lot. 325 will be ever be forgotten. It'll be broken. In fact, it already has. Twice this week. But that doesn't undermine anything. Well done, Thomas. You're an inspiration to some of us.
1: Well, there's only one thing we can do.
2: Get up again.
1: I just want to say thanks to Lee for making that.
4: He was in. He was on the phone the other week. He's been very busy.
2: Yeah, it's very weird.
3: Done more for this show than Will has, in a way.
2: Yeah. Why, Will? What are you going to go dress up as tomorrow? A producer? That'll be a funny one.
1: I won't recognise you.
2: Oh, kidding. You're great. You're okay.
1: So how do you feel about your tree?
2: I just think we should tweet the picture of that lovely frame and the certificate just to prove it's here.
1: It's here.
2: It is here. It's definitely here, but it'd be good to show, you know, the crowd.
1: So just sum it up. How do you feel your trick went, Will?
4: Oh, yeah. Well, while this next song's on, I'm actually going to continue the conversation.
2: You actually?
4: Oh,
1: yeah, so we've done you quite the favour. We've done you quite the favour, haven't we?
4: Yeah, you have.
1: And yourself, Nozza?
2: I feel a little bit hard done by for a treat, but you know what?
1: Well, guys, it's Halloween, so you win some, you lose some. 21 Pilots, Polar Polar as me.

0: to be a better brother, better son.
1: I always say this, but I love 21 Pilots, and I think I had to bang them on a Halloween show because they're a little bit eerie. Tom, you said you want to read out an email, mate?
2: I've got an email from my mother correcting me. It wasn't a Napoleon mask, it was a traditional Peruvian mask. Aww. I feel such a sod. I am such a dozy bugger.
1: Chris, is her name? Her name's Chris, isn't it?
2: Yes.
1: Chris, the lovely woman that I've met a few times.
2: Yes.
1: The lovely woman that I've been speaking to on Facebook this week quite a bit.
2: Yeah. Actually.
1: No, I did. Well, I called you up and told you about this, didn't I?
3: You did, yeah.
4: I've had a little chat with me.
1: Been speaking to Chris Norris on Facebook, and she's, I just wanted to add to that certificate of yours, mate, and just, like, that lovely words from a person you admire, and this person is obviously higher on that list, so I thought, what better privilege, what better treat than to get a few words from
2: fair enough, mate.
1: The lovely lady herself. So basically, I've been speaking to Chris genuinely I've been, and she was just wanted to share a little story about when you was 5 or 6. She was a little blonde-haired boy with
2: blonde. I was blonde.
4: Come on, no chance.
1: With big blue eyes.
2: Yeah, big blue eyes and blonde. Well, yeah. What a fucking problem, mate.
4: Yeah,
2: you've got a few, haven't you?
1: You remember that holiday in the Lake District?
2: Yep.
1: White Cross Bay. Does that ring a bell?
2: Oh yeah.
1: And you remember while you were there, they had a fancy dress competition.
2: Yeah.
1: And you hadn't come prepared, had you, silly? But
2: this is actually real.
1: But you was happy to let your sister dress you up, weren't you, Tom?
2: Maybe.
1: In one of her little dresses. And not like, I think we've all worn a dress before. But you made a sash. You actually made a sash.
2: I didn't make a sash.
1: Well, you and your sister made a sash that said Miss White Cross Bay on it. And you won a you won a prize. But the worrying part was that the host who you chatted to didn't realise you was a boy. And he thought you were...
2: Until he pulled my knickers to one side. No, he didn't. He was very well behaved. Warm hands.
1: Little White Cross Bay.
2: Little White Cross
1: Bay. Little Miss White Cross Bay.
2: Little Miss White Cross Bay.
1: So, the Jackmate show with
2: I vaguely recall sitting down, looking up my skirt and thinking, what am I doing?
1: Looking at your skirt?
2: Up my skirt.
1: Looking up your skirt, what, to see if you had a line?
2: They sent me back together. Yeah, that was actually true, listeners. I thought it was just going to be another funny little joke, but actually, that actually happened.
1: That did happen, but moving on.
2: But I won! I was joint winner!
1: Oh, we're not talking about you anymore. It's not all about you. It's not all about you. Sometimes it's about Welsh people. Rarely, but it is now.
4: Great segue.
1: Right now, it's about Welsh people, and a Welsh person in particular. Somebody that you've had the pleasure of meeting.
2: I have. He's a lovely bloke.
1: Schaefer Bates, the impressionist.
2: Heard of it.
1: The hero. Well, heard of it.
2: Heard of it.
1: What does that mean?
2: It just means it's just a cool thing to say.
1: he's running a little bit late, so that's...
2: Well, basically, we did a pilot show before this was all taken up properly and professionally, and on that pilot show, we had a little prank call to Schaefer Bates.
1: We essentially was going to do prank calls on every show. We might do that in the future. That's a segment that we are still developing.
2: Tell us if you like this one.
1: We essentially called up Schaefer. We should probably explain what's going on here, Tom.
2: Yes, I made up a scenario for Jack to do, which he had to call up Schaefer, and he essentially claimed that he used Schaefer's audio in order for Jack to get a job, and he wanted Schaefer to record more audio than for Jack to get paid.
1: I just wanted to use his voice for money.
2: Yes, and, well, just hilarity ensued.
1: Can we let it unfold, please, William?
4: Yes, sir.
1: Thank you. Hello, Schaefer, mate. How are you doing?
5: How you doing, man? All right?
1: Yeah, I'm good, mate. I'm good. So, I've got a bit of an opportunity for you.
5: A what?
1: A bit of an opportunity, mate. Bit of a...
5: Right.
1: Quite a cool thing. Are you sitting down?
5: Yeah, I just got in now, mate.
1: Okay, cool. Just give me 30 seconds. Just give me 30 seconds. I'm just going to have to just try and clear something up. We good?
5: Right.
1: Yeah, cool. So, basically, a couple of weeks ago, I was a bit pissed up, mate. You know how I am, a bit of a lad. It's a bit pissed up. And I got an email come through to basically asking me if I know, if I can do any impressions. Now, you know I can do impressions pretty well, but obviously not as good as the man himself, i.e. you. So I took the liberty of ripping some of your videos off of YouTube, cutting off the shitty intros and outros, and sort of just sending over your impressions to this company. Are you following?
5: Right.
1: You're following, yeah?
5: You've taken my videos off my YouTube channel.
1: Yeah, and I've sent them to this company, but wait, it gets good, so don't get angry too quickly. I took them off YouTube, and I sent them, and basically, I forgot all about it. And 2 weeks ago, I got a reply saying that I've got the job, I've landed the gig. I can't actually say which company it is now because of like protocol. But
5: then it's actually me technically who's got the gig because it's my they're my videos.
1: Well, no, because I actually sent it to them. But anyway, listen, they need me to basically record some impressions for them and send them over, and they'll use them on their telly ad for Christmas. It's a big campaign. It's like a big budget. So basically, I've got you this like cracking gig. So what I was thinking, if you could record some impressions for me, send them to me. I'll send them to the company, and then we'll split the money. We'll split
5: the videos.
1: Yeah,
5: I'm not going to split the money. It's my voice, mate. It's my voice. Like you've
1: Look,
5: my content.
1: Yeah, but I got
5: the intros and outros are actually made by you. So yeah, you can get rid of them. They're crap.
1: But no, the intros are made by you. You're the one with the crap intros. But I didn't mean that.
5: No, you can't actually. You've just taken my content.
1: No, listen, Schaefer.
5: So you can't do that, mate.
1: Listen,
5: you
1: mate. You
5: same with the voice work. So you can't. It's my voice. It's me. Do you know what I mean?
1: But listen.
5: I'm split money.
1: Come
5: with
1: on,
5: you.
1: Baby, listen. Oi, I will give 80-20, I'll split.
5: Get
1: 20.
5: It's
1: going to
5: happen anyway, and if you are going to continue with it,
1: what?
5: I'll have all the money, and you'll have nothing because you've lied.
1: Well, you don't know the company, so you can't. But just listen, I don't want to fall out over it because there's big dollars to be involved. So
5: it's not big dollars because you're taking it.
1: No, but 80-20, so you'll be getting 20.
5: But you don't have any right to that money at all.
1: I applied for you.
5: No, mate.
1: So, listen, I'll tell you the fee, and then maybe, just maybe, you'll be, like, persuaded. It's 20 grand, right?
5: Ridiculous.
1: It's 20 grand for an hour's work, and I'll at least, I promise you, I'll give you at least 800 quid, so... That's...
5: Are you serious, mate?
1: I am. You ain't got to say thanks. I just,
5: mate. Honestly, that is ridiculous. I did not realise you were that much of an absolute arse.
1: What about 600? What about 800? But I'll feature you on my channel, so you'll get a few subs.
5: What is it with you?
1: Do you want a few? I can get you a few subs.
5: It's a good job I'm sat down. Honestly,
1: are you happy?
5: No, I'm not happy, mate. You're absolute arse.
1: Oh, come on, Schaefer. So, I've got a new deal. 20 grand they'll give me, and I'll get that paid directly into my bank account, and then we'll sort of just like, we'll meet up,
5: mate.
1: And I'll take you on a night out. You can bring Hannah, your girlfriend,
5: mate,
1: and I'll pay for all your drinks. I'll pay for all your drinks, and I'll give you a shout out on like Instagram.
5: Are you serious, mate? No chance. Mate, you can sort that. I'm gonna have to speak to my management. Honestly, you can't do that.
1: Okay, well,
5: you cannot do that.
1: Schaefer, what?
5: Mate, honestly, I'm gonna have to get legal team involved within my management. You can't do that.
1: Well, what I'll do? Wait, because don't jump.
5: I know. I'm honestly not finding it funny.
1: Okay, sorry, I am because I'm gonna do it anyway. Schaefer, I'm joking. I'm joking.
5: You're an absolute.
1: You're on the radio.
5: I hate you on a cellular level.
2: You sounded really angry, Schaefer. This is Tom, by the way. I tweeted you the other day that Dom.
5: I hate you as well,
2: Dom. Don't get Dom, get done. Or, no, the other way around.
1: We're all covered in it. We're absolutely all just soaking in comedy right now, aren't we?
2: I don't know what you're going on about.
1: No.
2: Yeah, we're all sodden.
1: Oh, he's here, the man himself, the pranky.
3: Welcome.
1: Hey, alright.
3: Alright, boys.
1: You come all the way from Wales for this, did you?
3: Yeah. Yeah,
2: just for this.
1: No other
3: just,
1: reason. To
3: no,
1: be
3: just for this. I got a girlfriend here, but don't worry about it.
2: He's concentrating on us today.
1: He's what?
2: Concentrating on us today.
1: Okay. Well, Tom, do you mind doing this while I take my woolly hat off? Because I've got a hat on and I can't seem to hear everyone. So,
2: yeah,
1: run the show, big boy.
2: Okay,
1: that'll be your name on the door next
2: moment.
1: Week.
2: It's a big moment. Don't say anything weird. Yeah. So, how are you, Schaefer?
3: I'm great, mate.
1: That's the best he could come up with. No, how are you? Are you alright?
3: Yeah, man. I'm good. Bit hoarse at the moment, bit of hangover. I wasn't going to say that, but you know,
2: bragging.
1: Professional. Foo bar, mate, uncensored. Yeah. You can even say how many beers you had. Seven. Cool.
3: Oh no, it's just it was vodkas, man.
1: Vodka and heroin.
3: Singles. Of
2: you, you were saying, Schaefer, that something similar to that actual prank had actually previously happened to you before.
3: Yeah. So. the kind of premise of as to why the whole I'm going to get my manager thing. Basically, before I had management, there was I think it was Virgin were doing a competition where somebody could come on and or Instagram, Facebook, YouTube, they'd submit a video of them reenacting their favourite lines from a movie, okay. And basically they'd win tickets to a premiere of the I think it was the fourth Pirates of the Caribbean over in America. Someone entered it with my Jack Sparrow impression, got through, won it, and was basically sent tickets. And I don't know who this person was. We found out in the end. And even then, when we got in touch with them, and was, you know, because I didn't have a manager at the time, I was all the way to. So yeah, I essentially won it, but this person got the tickets, and then it all just completely got cancelled. Nobody won. There was no winners in the end.
1: Because of that?
3: Yeah, no winners. That was it. So I won, but I didn't...
1: bastard. So you didn't even know... So if you'd have known the competition was going on, you'd have probably...
3: Someone tagged me in it, saying... Because they put, oh, yeah, these are our runner-ups. And it was some guy named Azil something. And everyone was like, you know that you're supposed to... this is you, by the way. I was like, yeah, I know, that's me. Yeah.
1: Bastard. Absolute bastard.
6: That is a bastard.
1: Will, you're sitting next to Schaefer Bates. How do you feel? Because I know you're a massive fan.
4: Yeah, no, I am. Great impression.
3: I'm a massive fan.
1: Every guest we get in, Will is a huge fan.
4: I always forget you do that. Stare at me with those eyes.
2: Get a little bit nervous. A YouTube buff, aren't you, Will?
4: Yeah, I'm just buff, mate. Plain buff. Yeah.
1: Schaefer, did you make a YouTube channel to showcase your voices, or did you make a YouTube channel then realise you could do voices?
3: No, man, I started on Facebook. YouTube was just the stepping stone. So, yeah, I suppose I did, just to showcase talent. Yeah.
1: Okay, cool. So, quite a cliche question, but how old were you when you knew you could... What was the defining point where you thought, fuck, I can do a voice or two?
3: Just being single and unemployed for so long, man. I just... that's all it is. I think... I used to do a lot of accents, people watching, and kept the bullies off my back when I was in school, and I just started getting involved with impressions... Family Guy being the go-to, put it on Facebook, and instead of getting a load of "oh, you're fucking shit," it was "oh, you know, you're good." Oh, nice. So put it on YouTube, and looked like I filmed it with a toaster, and it went viral, which was strange.
1: Really?
3: Yeah.
1: Nice. It's
3: great.
1: Nice. Do you think it's? I didn't even write this question down, Tom. I'm genuinely just thought of this. Improvestions, maybe we could call it. No,
2: my dick was sick everywhere.
3: No.
1: You nearly made me forget the golden question. Do you think voices can be learnt, or do you think you either you got it or you ain't got it? Are you got it? You got it, but can I get it?
3: I think they can be learned. You'd have to. I think some people have a natural talent for it, and some people don't. But tasty. and yeah, no, do you know what, mate? That's kind of a hard question. I think. Yeah, probably. They probably can be learned. Probably are. We'll just go with that.
1: Why not try and teach me and Tom an impression now?
3: Okay.
1: So we should pluck someone. Tell us someone. Who are you good at?
2: Who are you good at?
1: Who's your best? What's your best impression?
3: Good at? No, I'm joking. My best. I'd probably say if you're going to teach someone an impression, the easiest one to start with is probably Stewie Griffin or Gollum.
1: I can already nail that.
3: You can already nail it?
1: Yeah, I think so.
3: Ah, okay. What about Tom? Tom, do you want to...
1: Tom.
2: Just young and English, isn't it?
1: Yeah.
2: That's all I have to do.
1: And a bit high-pitched.
3: Yeah, let's hear it then, Tom.
2: Can I have an example?
1: Say, how you doing there, big guy?
2: Why don't you do the voice?
3: That's a good impression.
2: Yeah, why don't you do that?
1: So I'd go... Well, Schaefer, show us how it's done.
3: So,
2: go away, fat man.
3: Go away, fat man.
1: Some would say a little bit better than Schaefer. I don't know if I would say
3: who
1: that.
3: Who are those fucking people? Tell me.
2: Go away, fat man.
3: You sound like Cartman.
2: Oh, right, mate.
3: That's quite good. You are.
2: I was the fat man then. Oh, maybe I should go away. So, see you
1: later. Peter Griffin?
3: That's just talking out the side of your mouth. It's going, oh, hey, you Lois, you freaking bastard.
1: Why are your impressions so good?
2: Pina! Is that Lois?
1: What?
2: That was pretty bang on.
1: Tell Schaefer the only impression you can do.
2: I can do an impression of Bart Simpson, do an impression of Marge Simpson.
3: Oh, mate, I'm ready.
2: Homie! What?
7: And then it kind of goes, then it goes a bit Miss Piggy. Hiya! Hey, Kermit!
3: That's actually good.
7: Yeah, but the other one.
1: Can you do Kermit?
6: Hey, you guys, I'm here on FUBAR Radio.
1: Oh, wow. I'm going to have so much fun the next 45 minutes. Will, can you do any impressions?
8: No.
2: Of a producer? Can you do one of them?
8: Yeah, you've already done that joke once or anything, mate.
1: Lee's so annoyed, isn't he? Delivery news. Great content, 24 hours, or whatever he says. That's not a good impression of Will. Anyway, let's go to Tom's little favourite song that he's ever heard. That's Manchester Orchestra, mate.
2: Shake It Out.
1: Shake It Out
9: for
1: us.
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1: That was Manchester Orchestra with Shake It Out.
2: That was so Tony Blackburn. Sometimes you do go a bit Tony.
3: Welcome. So that was Manchester Orchestra with
1: Shake It Out. Great young guys.
2: Schaefer, can you do Tony Blackburn? I'm only kidding. I don't give a shit about Tony Blackburn. Got any fears, mate?
4: Parasites growing in your skull. Ooh. Watched a documentary once. Suppose you're not going to fear that, are you? You're not going to enjoy them
1: specifically. Being in there.
2: Yeah, you're not going to like them, but I mean,
1: I have an itchy ear.
4: Tom would probably befriend one of them.
1: I've had the itchy ear for a long time.
2: What?
1: Like, as in the inside of my ear. I get it when I go to bed. I get quite get an itchy ear. I have a bit of an itch.
4: Skull crab.
1: I always think about those things that you see when they take they take something out of someone's ear. The bugs. I always think about that. I'm thinking, am I poking them off from having an itch?
2: Are you poking them off?
1: I think, am I poking them? You know when you put your finger in your ear? I'm like, am I tickling them off?
4: Poking off the parasites.
2: My Siri's just turned on and went, are you sealing to take the books in Pokemon off? That's so weird.
1: That's
2: can
1: so
2: you do,
1: Siri.
2: Can you do Siri? No, I'm kidding.
4: Yeah.
2: Can you...
1: Well, now you're talking about fear. I'm a bit scared of heights.
2: Yeah, but we were talking to Schaefer, weren't we?
4: Yeah.
1: But you could talk to me as well.
2: I mean...
1: I'm here.
2: You've done six shows. Schaefer's done five minutes.
1: Cool.
2: So shall we let him
1: cool. Fun.
2: Schaefer.
4: Yeah.
2: Can you actually... I don't know, say, like, no pressure if you can't, but could you do an impression of me?
4: It'd just be me being David Brent, really, though.
2: Oh! Hey! Oh, I get knocked out!
4: No, mate. I could work on something and send you something and wait for your seal of approval.
2: Okay.
4: I won't really do that, but just
2: Do you need to learn it? Like, it's not saying something that you can, like, you can hear someone's voice and go to bush. No.
4: It depends. It's like if you're going to do, take Robert De Niro for example.
2: Yeah.
4: Is 50% the voice and sort of, well, the other 50% is just his mannerisms. Whereas Matthew McConaughey, yeah, I could do that. I could be like 100% good voice and I could just stand there. It's all based on mannerisms that carry the impression through, so I'd have to pick up on some mannerisms.
2: What mannerisms do I have?
4: You're like you're David Brent, mate, all over.
1: Are you very... Like, if I hang out with... I used to have an Aussie mate. I still do, but he lives back there.
4: He doesn't know you.
1: He doesn't, yeah. But if I used to hang out with him a lot, I would kind of... I'm very susceptible to accents and tell them I start getting a twang.
2: Yeah.
1: And like, same with hang out with Jack. I ask a question like people with Norwich, they go up at the end of the sentence.
2: So like, do you come here often? Often?
1: I start doing that and it feels... And I just go home and I'm talking like that and I hate it.
4: I suppose, yeah.
2: Thanks, Tom.
1: Joy's like, my friend Jack's like, oh, you've been hanging out with Jack. Confusing.
2: I don't know what we got a game coming up, haven't we?
1: We do have a game coming up.
2: But Will, I think, did you develop this game?
5: Well, it was in conjunction with Tom. Obviously, we have our weekly hour-long Skype conversation.
1: We do, and I enjoy it.
5: And this is something we developed. It's actually called First Impressions.
2: Oh, I like it.
4: Tasty.
5: So what we've actually done, we've actually going to take it a bit seriously now, guys.
2: Okay,
5: are you ready for it?
2: Can we dim the lights, Adam?
5: Oh, that's nice.
2: Very nice. If they could see this. Oh, Tom's,
4: nice one,
2: Tom's
4: Tom.
2: Physically just turned the main light off.
1: That's nice.
4: There you go.
2: Yeah, okay. Go on. So what are we doing? The lights are off, but that's about it.
5: Oh, can you not hear that?
2: There's nothing playing.
1: It's the drum.
4: I can hear that.
2: Can you?
1: Yeah. The sound of the drum.
2: Oh, it's because I pulled my mic out of the thing.
5: Welcome to Mastermind. The following game is First Impressions. You are joined today by Tom Norris. Tom.
6: Hi, hello.
5: Thank you for joining us today.
6: Very happy to be here.
5: And the other contestant is Jack from Jackmate. Jack, can you hear me?
2: I can hear you, yeah. And I've just realised that when we were playing the prank call, I've broken one of the mics and I can't hear... I can hear you now.
5: You haven't broken the mic, it's fine, we can all hear you.
2: Now, if I move my hand like that, I can't hear you, but carry on. I assume there's some kind of music going on.
5: Yeah. That's fine, the music's irrelevant. You're really scaring me.
2: Hello, my name's Jack.
5: And your age?
2: 22.
5: Occupation?
2: YouTuber.
6: Creator.
1: Digital influencer. Well,
6: that's the fucking word.
5: And your specialist subject?
2: Impressions.
5: Tom Norris, age?
1: 25.
5: Occupation?
1: Director.
5: Specialist subject?
1: Scoring goals.
5: Yes, great answer. Well, welcome to Mastermind.
2: Thank you.
1: Schaefer, you are involved, by the way.
4: Yeah.
1: You are.
4: I'm intrigued, man.
5: Schaefer, can you be the judge for this, basically? I've got 10 impressions. The boys are going to do their best version each, and then you are the overriding judge.
4: Awesome.
5: Is that okay?
4: Class.
5: Better than the game with Ben Cook.
2: Yeah, that was shit.
5: Yeah.
1: That's my game.
2: Ben was a bit shit, wasn't he?
1: He was
2: I hated him.
4: Bless him.
2: Ben, if you're listening, I'm kidding, mate. If you're not listening, then I'm not. I'm not just being a prick.
5: Let's get on with it. So, the first impression.
1: Who's it for?
5: You both got to do it.
1: Oh, okay.
5: But I will start with Jack.
2: Okay, go on then, mate.
1: Rules is fine.
2: Yeah.
5: Nelson Mandela.
7: Oh, my God.
2: Oh.
4: That was shit.
2: Whoa, this is going to be painful. You've got to do this next time.
7: Yeah,
2: so,
7: I'm thinking
2: about Winnie.
5: What?
2: Wait. I was in prison for many a year.
7: Thank you.
5: Moving on, Tom Norris.
8: That's just mine. I'm Nelson Mandela. Get me out of here. Let me out of here.
5: What's going on?
9: Who let the dogs out?
5: Schaefer, is there a winner there at all?
4: Mate, Tom, I hate to say it. Jack, I think you had that, mate. Tom, you went, see? You sounded like that. I'm doing an Nelson Mandela impression, see?
2: Can you do Mandela?
4: I don't know how he'd sound.
2: Yeah. No.
1: It's a very bizarre choice.
4: Three dickheads, and that's it.
2: Dickheads. Yeah.
5: So that is 1-0 for Jack.
2: Thank you, Shane.
5: There we go.
4: This is our distant.
5: A lot of production.
2: Yeah.
5: Number two is... Now, Tom, you didn't want me to do YouTubers, but I've done one of the most successful, one of the most charismatic...
1: Jack Jones.
5: Alfie Days.
8: Who? You know that Jack's going
5: to... Come on.
8: Jack can do this one already.
1: I'm with Nala.
2: Right, okay. Here you go first, Thomas.
8: What's up, guys?
2: Oh my God.
1: I can't do it. I don't know the guy,
4: man. Keep going.
8: What's up, guys? I'm. Yeah, for fucking. I don't know.
5: Okay,
8: whoa.
5: No, it's all right.
1: I don't give a shit about
4: Alfie doesn't swear, man. He's PC.
10: Hi guys, what's up? And this week, me and Zoe are going to be teaching you some great Christmas presents to buy for boys, girls, dads, mums, aunties, uncles, for anyone. Oh, Nala! Nala's just weed on the floor! Nala!
5: Okay, Schaefer?
10: Hashtag ad.
4: Yeah, Jack's got that.
8: You sure?
4: Jack's got that.
2: But how would Alfie do it?
4: I don't really watch Alfie. Something like what you did, man.
2: Okay.
4: Yeah, just lisp and gnarle and whatnot.
2: Okay, great.
4: I've just finished the gym.
2: The gym. And next I'm going to finish Marcus. Get it? It's like gym chat. It's a good joke, but carry on, Will.
5: Number three, Schaefer's here. So can you do Peter Griffin?
2: Tom?
5: Tom Norris to start, please.
1: I started the last one. Maybe you should go first.
10: Hey, Lord.
2: wait. What are we doing?
5: Oh, not bad. Yeah. Tom?
8: Yes, this is where I'm coming into my own.
2: Sounds like Nelson Mandela.
8: Yeah. No, you wait. What's this story doing?
2: He's in New York.
1: I've got nothing.
2: With the sharks. Oh, no, but obviously. I think that's me, Schaefer.
4: Yeah, Jack's got that again.
2: Thank you.
1: This is one of the first games we've ever played where you're going to actually win.
2: Yeah,
5: Jack, 3-0 to you.
2: You can still come back. There's seven more
8: points. Yeah, freaking bastards.
2: Oh, there we go, the professional.
1: Shat all over
5: us. Number four. We're going back in history.
2: Oh, God.
5: Taking you to 1940.
2: Oh, I can't grow a tash like that.
1: Ish.
4: Oh, my God.
2: Thank you.
5: Winston Churchill.
8: Okay, I'll go.
2: This is Tom.
5: I think Tom might have this one.
2: Yeah, I reckon he has.
10: We will fight them on the beaches.
4: Outstanding.
2: Oh.
1: I think that's what he does, isn't it?
5: Jack?
10: Yes.
5: Oh, very clever.
2: So if you want to go for actual impression or comedy,
1: was that dog around in 1940?
5: And I actually did say Winston Churchill.
10: We will fight them on the churches.
4: Tom, I think Tom had that.
5: Tom might
2: have one. You can pull it back, mate. You can pull it back.
5: Right. Number...
1: Don't do that on air.
5: Number five.
2: Yeah.
5: We all like football. Schaefer, do you like football?
4: Yeah, I love it.
1: Sports Newcastle.
4: Yeah, oh, fucking hell.
5: Question number five is Wayne Rooney.
1: Ooh.
2: Okay, Tom, do you want to go?
7: You'll go, mate.
11: I Ferguson was a great father figure to me in the club. And
2: No, I don't know. It's just,
4: that's quite good.
2: That's pretty much like my Gerrard.
4: He's from Craxton, isn't he? So just
2: is he?
4: Sounds scouse.
11: Oh.
2: Okay, well, go on.
8: If we didn't like score that goal machine against Manchester City.
9: Is that Fletcher? Or
1: I have nothing. I have nothing.
5: No, come on, man. Have another go.
8: Fuck you. Grannies, I've got nothing.
2: Grannies, how would Rooney sound?
4: He'd be a bit like, you know, end of the day, like, all me and the lads, I just want to be a normal dad and do stepovers with my son in the back garden, you know, I'm very vocal.
2: Oh, but that is a point to me.
5: Schaefer, no, Schaefer's in charge.
2: Okay, sorry.
4: I'll give that. Should we just give it to Tom?
5: Yeah, throw it to Tom.
12: 3-2 up. 3-2 at the halfway point.
2: Midway.
5: Jack Sparrow. Number 6.
2: Thomas.
1: Fucking hell.
4: The mannerisms could earn you an extra point, I reckon.
5: Okay.
2: Oh.
1: I did a really good mannerism there. I don't know if you guys all saw it.
2: Yeah.
1: My hands are on my hips.
2: Yeah, we're waiting.
1: Oh, I think we need some rum.
2: That went bad.
1: I was laughing. I'll do one more. I think we need enough.
2: What?
4: That's some sassiness.
1: Yeah. That was him sneezing.
2: No, I don't. I've not actually seen any of these films, but I've watched Schaefer's impression of this many times. So I will get a few words, but I won't get that. Fuck me. I kind of.
1: Oh, beer's some rum.
2: Where's the rum?
1: Well, it's rum in this joint.
2: Godforsaken piece of land. I can't do it. Yeah. I genuinely think Tom got that.
4: I don't know. I thought yours was quite good.
2: Oh, really?
4: Yeah.
1: Do it again, Jack. Because he was doing
4: posh English. Of rum. Where's the rum?
2: Where's the rum?
1: That's posh English.
2: That's what he does, isn't it? Godforsaken piece of land.
1: Where's the rum?
4: Oh, Tom's is good, yeah.
2: That was Mr. Burns.
4: Yeah, Tom, you have it.
2: That was Mr. Burns.
5: Somehow
1: this is real.
5: Number 7,
2: yeah.
5: Out of 10, Homer Simpson.
1: It's you, mate.
5: Jackmate, can you start?
2: I think I can get this.
5: Yeah.
2: Hey, Marge. No?
1: No? Do it again.
2: Hey,
4: you went a bit Jesse Pinkman then.
2: No.
1: Bitch.
2: Don't. Hey, Marge.
5: Okay.
2: No.
5: Tom Norris?
12: That's a tough one.
1: Okay.
5: There we go. Come on. Can he take the lead for the first time today?
2: Come back to bed, Marge.
12: For snuggles.
1: That's not good anyway.
2: That famous Homer quote.
5: Yeah.
1: Come back to bed, Marge. You just say,
4: it's a
1: come
4: hard
1: back
4: one
1: to
4: do.
1: Bed, Marge.
2: Are you going for Schaefer?
4: I'll go for Jack.
2: Thank you.
4: Yeah,
2: thank you.
4: Oh.
2: I needed that.
1: That's fair.
5: Number 8.
2: Mm.
5: Bit of a tricky one.
2: Yeah.
5: Kim Kardashian.
4: Oh, you're both good at this.
1: Kim Kardashian.
5: Yeah, you heard.
1: Alright.
4: That's Ray J, wasn't it?
1: That's just. Well, that's her eating rice pudding.
0: Fubar, giving radio the finger.
8: Kanye!
10: Hey, Kanye!
8: Oh my god, Kanye, my dad is now a mom!
10: Oh, Kanye, have you seen Alfie's new video with Nala?
8: Oh, yeah. Oh my god! Jenna, oh my god!
1: She like that? I think she liked that.
4: That was quite good, yeah.
13: Kanye said that Kim came round and then Bruce was there and then Kanye said so many mean things. Kanye!
1: Stay forever, Schaefer.
2: I think Schaefer gets the points for that one, I think.
5: But if you had to give it to someone,
4: could you do a Kim Kardashian impression?
5: I just produced the show, mate. So have you got a.
2: Loosely.
4: Oh, okay.
1: who's going to put
4: you on a track? I'll give a point to Tom, yeah.
5: Tom,
2: oh,
5: thank you.
2: That means, does it all come down to the last two questions?
1: Maybe make it one question so it will matter.
2: Oh, yeah, all
1: pick the better one.
5: I'm glad you said that. seeing as Schaefer's here.
2: Yeah.
5: He is from Wales.
2: Yeah.
5: The Godfather of Wales.
2: Tom Jones.
1: Anthony Hopkins.
5: No, Tom.
1: Okay,
5: so Tom Jones.
4: Yeah. Go on.
1: Jack, you go first, isn't it?
5: Offended the Welsh.
2: Well, dear me. That wasn't it. I went to watch Ratatouille and then we watched it on pirate DVD in the caravan.

0: Bomb.
1: That's
0: All right, put the music, the mastermind.
2: Okay, we're coming to the final decision. It's been...
1: I just got into the zone.
0: Come on.
2: It's been a great contest. We'd like to thank our participants. Jack, mate, thank you for coming in today.
0: Thank you very much, it's been a pleasure.
2: Tom Norris, thank you again.
3: That's all right, mate.
2: Schaefer, I do not envy you with this decision. It's been a hard-fought contest. But Schaefer, who is today's winner?
4: Tom.
0: Oh.
1: Yes! Come on!
3: Sing it when you're winning.
1: You've got to
3: get music.
1: Oh my god! Mom, I won!
0: Fucking fix.
1: Yes.
4: Who's that jig you done?
1: I honestly didn't think anyone was watching me. I was just like, getting into the zone.
0: Oh, you wanted that bad, didn't you?
1: Tom Jones, I thought I might nip you on that one.
0: What would the other one have been?
2: Charlotte Church.
0: That'd have made the whole show shit. If you'd have said that, that'd have ruined the whole show.
2: I'm not working to this, guys.
1: I think you picked the right one. Hopkins would have been probably better.
2: All right, mate, you won, so thank you.
1: But for next time.
0: Okay, I'm pissed off. Nothing but thieves, wake up call.

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1: That's nothing but thieves, which I had the pleasure of actually producing one of the videos.
2: Did you?
1: Yep.
2: How'd that come about?
1: Graveyard Whistling. With my friend, Lewis Cater, who's a video director, and he asked me to produce it.
2: Small World, because that was
1: lovely
2: actually
1: lads.
2: Schaefer's song, wasn't it?
1: It was Schaefer's song.
3: Thanks, boys. Thanks.
2: Who was that meant to be, Schaefer?
3: Oh, it's just me. Just me.
2: So, this is the time of the show where Tom usually comes in with a little play under his little arm in his sachet. He gets it out and we all do it. And we
1: Sash. I carry my play in a sachet.
2: Satchel. That's the one. So
1: you get powdered jelly in a sachet.
2: It's a little bit different. I've written the play this week, but we don't actually have a jingle, so let Tom have his moment.
4: It's a

0: I love you did there, Tom.
1: Self-editing.
0: That was improv as well.
1: I was thinking about this all the way on the train here.
0: So I'm not going to... I don't envy you every week having to write this. It was a bit of a chore, but I had the great pleasure of writing a good one because... I had Schaefer to use, and obviously he was a man of many voices.
1: No, so he had
0: Schaefer at my disposal.
1: Still a
2: That's
1: bit.
2: Better.
1: It's
3: yeah.
1: better.
3: Yeah, leave him alone, Tom.
1: Sorry.
3: You're not on his back.
1: Sorry, I'm just... I'm like a little magpie seeing a bunch of silver rings just pecking away.
0: Jack's Tales today, and this time we don't play any shitty characters.
4: Wow.
0: Yeah, don't worry about that, Will.
5: Will's playing himself, isn't he?
0: Will, you're going to be playing yourself. Will?
4: Yeah.
0: Okay, so Tom, you're also going to be playing yourself.
1: Get in.
0: And it is going to be like exactly like how you are. So it's going to be like looking for
1: written in sexy font, is it?
0: Yeah, it is. Comic Sans for you, mate.
4: Why is mine in Windings?
0: mine's Futurama.
1: No
0: one will get. Anyway, so this is a play. It's called Jack's House Party. We're all going to be playing ourselves. Schaefer is going to be playing the part of the celebrity guests at the house party. So without further ado, let's...
4: Well, we're just entering the...
0: We're entering the house. We're at the house. So here we go.
6: Shortly after their arrival, Tom and Will are both sitting cross-legged on the floor at a busy Halloween-themed house party. The house is littered with A-list celebrity folk, which was more than suitable company for a house of this stature. Golden pillars, marble flooring, open fire. It really was the kind of home Tom would often dream of. Jack enters the busy lounge to greet Thomas and William.
0: Oh, hello, boys. Glad you found my house. Any trouble getting it?
1: It was a nightmare, mate. We had to go back halfway. Will remembered he left the iron on.
0: Really? That's not like Will, to forget to turn things off.
4: I know, I'm pathetic.
1: I love your house. I often dream of being as successful as you and owning such a lovely home.
0: Oh, you're too kind, little nozzer. Anyway, get up off the floor, boys.
4: Wow, thanks, Jack.
6: As Tom and Will stand up, Tom spots a drunken figure next to the profiteroles and is somewhat starstruck.
1: Oh my golly gosh, folks, is that Jack Sparrow over by the profiteroles?
0: Calm it, mate, yeah? He prefers to be called Johnny.
6: Tom and Jack approach Johnny Depp, who is drinking from a brown paper bag, quite drunk.
1: Hello, mate, I'm Tom.
7: Oh, hello, Tim. I'm Johnny.
1: I bet you've got rum in that bag, you old drunk.
0: Oh, now this is awkward.
7: Are you some kind of prick?
0: He's battling a drinking addiction, mate. He relapsed this evening. You're only highlighting the problem, Tom.
1: Oh, I didn't mean... I thought, you know, you Jack Sparrow, so I instantly thought rum.
7: You colossal prick. It's Woody from Toy Story, not Captain Jack Sparrow.
1: Since when did Woody wear earrings, for God's sake?
0: Oh, Tom, stop it, mate. I mean, they're Johnny's dead mum's earrings. He wears them as a sign of respect for her. Jesus.
6: As Johnny Depp storms out, Tom and Jack rejoin Will, who has been chatting away to a pretty young lady. She leaves as they enter, and Will is not best pleased.
4: Oh, talk about third wheeling. I was in there.
1: I just fucked it with Johnny Depp.
4: Obviously. Did you see who I just pulled?
1: No. Who?
4: Cara Delevingne. Been doing that legwork for ages too, on Tinder.
0: She's probably just waiting for you upstairs, mate. I heard she's right filthy. Like, I heard she's the filthiest person ever.
6: Will runs off to find his bushy-eyebrowed friend. Tom gasps as he spots somebody else by the DJ decks. It's Bear Grylls, laying down funky DJ beats. Him and Jack approach.
0: Turn it down.
1: Oh, sick. You're DJing. That's sick, mate. I love DJs, don't I, Jack?
0: Chill out, Tom. Sorry, Bear. He's sometimes like this.
6: Bear Grylls removes his headphones and takes a break from DJing to attend to Norris's needs.
8: Sorry, mate. What were you saying?
1: I know a DJ, Hugh Stevens. We're pretty tight. He invited me out a few weeks ago. Very tight mates. Can I have a go on those old decky poos?
8: Well, not really.
1: Why?
8: You want to know why? Honestly?
1: Not if it's offensive to me in any way. As Jack wrote this play, I assume it's going to be offensive.
8: Because your hands look really greasy. Like actual wet with sweat. That's horrible.
1: Great, so you're telling me anyway.
8: I would rather drink my own urine than let you touch my dick.
1: That's a fucking surprise.
6: Tom starts to feel very uncomfortable at the party. It is clear he cannot box with the big boys. He trots off to the kitchen to grab himself a beer. In the hope it will raise his spirits, he leans against the marble counter, a lonesome figure, until an overpowering shadow fills the room and he is greeted by a giant figure.
2: Ladies and gentlemen, I am tonight's entertainment.
1: Oh, look, here he is, the bloody Riddler.
2: Now, would you like a Corona?
1: Not really. You can tell me one of those bloody riddles, though.
2: See, I thought you were being witty, but you genuinely have gotten this wrong, haven't you?
1: Probably not. Again, Jack wrote this.
2: I'm the Joker. You want to know how I got these beers?
1: Did your dad have a Did your gambling dad leave them for you the night he put a smile on your face?
2: No. They're on offer at Sainsbury's at the moment. But thanks for bringing up my dad. I got really down about that.
1: Of course you do. Of course you do.
6: As the Joker storms out, Tom sits down on the floor. He is hating life. He has offended everyone at the party, and he is now debating going home. He thinks he is scum. The scene cuts to Jack, who is speaking to legendary football pundit Alan Hansen.
0: No, I totally agree, Alan. I mean, that scissor kick against Wimbledon, easily the best goal ever.
3: Well, it's between two for me.
0: Oh, really? Well, probably like RVP's diving header against Spain, maybe, yeah?
3: No, not quite. I mean, I'm a big fan of grassroots football, and I once witnessed a young lad score 20 goals in one game, including an overhead kick about 30 yards out. Boom! Boom! Phenomenal, it was. Absolutely phenomenal.
0: That's mental. I mean, who the fuck scores 20 goals in one game?
3: This kid managed it superbly.
0: Oh, hold on a second.
3: He's at his party, actually. I've seen him knocking about.
0: Hold your bloody horses, Alan. Jesus Christ. You can actually settle this for once and for all.
6: Jack instantly runs upstairs. He pulls young Will off of Cara Delevingne and drags him downstairs. He grabs Tom also from the kitchen and presents Mr. Hansen with the both of them. Jack's excited. Very, very fucking excited.
0: Will, I think for all of these years, across all of these shows, Tom has actually been telling the truth.
4: This better be worth it, Jack, mate. I was knee-deep in Delevingne.
0: Alan Hansen, please tell me and Will, is this the guy who scored all those goals all those years ago?
6: Jack presents Tom to Alan like a proud father.
3: Oh, my God.
1: Tell them, Alan. Tell them my tales to be true.
3: It's him.
4: Bloody hell! All this time, pure truth!
3: How are you, Wayne?
6: Alan swiftly turns, revealing Wayne Rooney stood behind Tom in a full Manchester United kit. Tom, Will and Jack are hit with a moment of sudden realisation.
4: Yeah, I'm good, thanks, Alan. You're telling the lads about my goal-scoring record for Melbourne Youth.
3: Yeah, I mean, hell of a record you got there, son.
4: Records dampened a bit, Alan, to be honest with you. Some prick has been telling people it's his record.
1: Oh, fuck off, Jack.
6: And this is where the story concludes. Tom was found out to be a fraud. However, it is spelt fraud on the script. Jack was cemented in folklore for throwing the best Halloween party ever. And little Willy got his brown queen. Unfortunately, Johnny Depp hung himself. Tom's fault. The end.
7: Lovely.
0: Thanks for that, Schaefer.
9: That was amazing.
4: That was amazing. Yeah.
1: It did say brow queen.
0: Brow queen.
4: Moving on.
0: Eyebrow queen.
9: Bran queen, that's what I was saying. Was that sexual innuendo?
0: What was you doing with Cara?
1: That was very, very well
4: Cara
1: done, Schaefer.
4: That was, yeah. Thank you, Schaefer. Big round of applause for Schaefer.
0: Thanks. Oh, you should do that for a living or something,
9: yeah,
0: voices.
9: So... workout fees afterwards.
1: Yeah, so it's Jack's play, so he's probably.
9: Don't make me.
0: I've sorted that.
9: Don't make me ring my manager.
1: Tacky to talk about fees.
0: I'll give you like a quarter of what we earn from this, so you might be able to get an Uber halfway down Caledonian Road.
9: That's all right.
0: Oh dear.
1: That's a dig.
0: Look at you, Adam. He doesn't sort the money. I don't know why I'm looking at him.
4: 10 minutes left, and he nearly did a whole episode of that money.
0: So that was my play done for another year. That's back. I'm going to hand the burden back over to you now, Tom.
1: Thank you.
0: Did you enjoy that, Will?
4: I'm not even joking. That was probably up there with one of the best ones we've done.
1: Yeah. He was given gold. He was given Halloween. He was given Schaefer. He had the golden week to do it.
0: That's why when I suggested I'd do it next week, I thought about that. I thought, yeah, I can pick.
1: I'll give you a shitty boring week. I'm going to give you Lent. You're going to write one on Lent.
0: Oh dear, Schaefer, have you enjoyed yourself?
9: Yeah, mate.
0: We going for a beer after?
9: Oh yeah, of course we are.
1: Yeah, we are a couple bloody cheeky beers, hopefully.
7: Fuck, I'm here for a proper shootout.
0: I love that one. I genuinely love that one.
9: It's a good film.
0: Yeah,
9: good film.
0: It is a good film. What's your... if you was to promote anything right now, what would you do? Your Twitter, your Facebook?
9: Nothing. I will give you nothing. Just my YouTube channel.
0: Yeah.
9: www.youtube.com/Schaefer Bates. Go over,
0: very
9: subscribe.
0: Hard name to...
9: S-C-H-E-I. Double F E R.
1: See him do all these amazing impressions like he did today.
0: Yes, he's very, very good.
9: Thank you very much.
1: I loved when you said profiteroles. That was amazing.
0: Profiteroles.
9: Profiteroles.
0: That's so good.
1: That was lovely.
0: I used to think I could do him.
9: Well, literally.
0: No, like, do a good impression.
1: Go on.
9: It's quite an easy one, really.
7: Deep in the South African rainforest.
9: That's quite good.
0: Nah, is that not good?
9: No, Will didn't like it. Will didn't like it.
1: It's fucking wank.
0: That's the only one you can
1: do. Hey, Homer! That's my sizzlag, that's all right. Hey, Homer!
0: I just want to say, massive thanks to Schaefer for coming in and lending his voice.
1: Thank you very much for having me.
0: Will, as much as we joke, mate, you're a good producer.
4: Thank you, mate. I really enjoyed today.
0: Yeah, I have. Good Halloween. Well, you got many plans? You going out for Halloween?
4: I'm actually going to Hornsey Town Hall tomorrow and being like proper London. It's an old abandoned...
1: Dressed up as?
4: I don't know yet. Any suggestions quickly?
1: I think you should go as Kane from wrestling.
4: I was going to go wrestling, maybe not.
9: Jon Snow from Game of Thrones.
1: Ooh.
0: Are you going with another guy in your party?
4: Two guys, two girls.
0: Both go as Ronnie and Reggie Cray.
1: Go as ABBA.
4: Keep throwing them at me.
0: Well, what are you not picking?
1: ABBA.
0: How did you need, mate?
4: ABBA. We're going as ABBA.
0: Yeah? Well, can we see a picture next week?
4: Yeah, 100%. Just like that certificate that we will tweet out.
1: Yes, definitely. I'm going as a sailor, seeing as you asked.
0: Go on.
1: That's it.
0: Yeah, but any reason?
1: Any reason? I got a nickname from someone as captain, and he's going to be there, so I'm going to impress him.
0: Unfortunately, guys, I'm just going to go as a skeleton, because I'm running out of time.
1: A skeleton?
0: I've been busy all week, guys. I might go as a slutty skeleton.
4: How many... one day left on Halloween on...
0: Jack, mate. Yeah, tomorrow, 7 Reasons I Hate Halloween. Of course it fucking is. But, I mean, tonight is the one to watch. It's How to Be a Slutty Cat.
4: Oh,
0: wow. I was talking about it, weren't I?
1: We were talking about it.
0: Yeah. So that's that. I mean...
1: This is Halloween, everybody make a scene.
0: Have a good Halloween, guys. Make sure you go out, get drunk. Make sure you come back next Friday at 4 o'clock when we'll be doing another FUBAR show. Maybe some fireworks will go off because it'll be nearer that time, won't it?
4: Yes, so, it will.
0: Are we allowed fireworks in the studio?
4: Yes, we are, because it's FUBAR.
0: Oh, come back next week. Have a bloody good weekend. See you later, Schaefer.
1: And remember, infidelity is the bad thing.
9: See you later.
0: See you later, Tom.
1: Listen to Beware, you're in for a scare. See you later.
0: See you later, Will.
4: See ya.
0: Let's go get pissed. Bye.
1: See ya.

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1: Yes, yes, yes. Bit slow with putting up the microphones, but very excited. Here we are, Andy Parsons Fubar, live, 7 p.m. on a Thursday. So, faded out something there and faded us up. So, welcome to Talia.
2: Hello.
1: New producer on the show for 2 weeks only. I believe Amanda is up swanning in Edinburgh.
2: She's just having a great time at the Edinburgh Fringe.
1: Is she having a great time?
2: Yeah, I think so.
1: Have you heard from her?
2: I have. Yeah, she's having fun.
1: Drunkenly at sort of 2 o'clock in the morning.
2: Yeah.
1: Go, I love everybody.
2: That's the one.
1: And then at 10 o'clock in the morning, go, I hate everybody. I never wanted to be here.
2: Yeah, I wanted to stay here.
1: Do you get to go at all? Or?
2: No, I'm just staying. Looking after everything in London.
1: Oh, yeah, You're hands-on.
2: Yeah.
1: Hands-on.
2: Definitely.
1: So how does 3 hours on a Thursday evening suit you?
2: I'm looking forward to it.
1: Yeah, well, good. That's the right attitude. This early on. So has you had a good week or?
2: Yeah, it's been great. It's been I usually work on Mark Dolan's show.
1: Yeah.
2: So I've been, you know, pimped out onto the other shows.
1: As I understand it, Katie Price is she was ill this week.
2: She was
1: I was there checking my tabloids and they were very excited that she was unable to make it.
2: Yeah, she hasn't given birth. That's what the speculation was, but no, she's still very much pregnant.
1: Yes. So it was a mystery illness.
2: Yeah, it was.
1: And giving birth could have been the illness. Is that the idea?
2: Yeah, she was just queasy. That was all it was.
1: So you've been working hard doing the morning shift and the evening shift.
2: Yeah, so I'm here.
1: You look remarkably well on it. So should we give them the listener out there a little rundown on what we've got for the show tonight? I've got it, to be honest with you, much better than the previous producer. Much better.
2: You're just saying that because I'm here.
1: The font on this is absolutely fantastic. We have tonight Ian Dunt, editor of politics.co.uk. He'll be chatting, a bit of politics, but also a bit of news, and who knows whatever else he'll be chatting with us. We've also got Claire Lim, co-founder of music PR company The Badge of Friendship, and she's an entertainment journalist, so we're going to be gossiping with her. Rob Jones, MSN Sports senior editor, not just any sport editor from MSN, the senior editor we've got coming in with doing a bit of sport for us. And, you know, if that wasn't enough, Maria Hudd, reporter for the Eastbourne Herald, is going to be giving us the latest on the Eastbourne Pier. You probably saw it. Their firefighters were very pleased that they'd saved so much of it, they said. They said a lot had been saved. Now, if you look at the pictures, that seems to be an overstatement. But we'll find out more from Maria. We've also got James Morris, editor of Alcohol Policy UK, on ankle tags. This is a new Boris policy, the idea that you can monitor offenders' alcohol consumption. So one of the things they can now give them is give them these ankle tags to make sure that they don't drink at all, or they can actually, I believe, limit it to a certain amount. So you can go, you're allowed 1 pint every 2 weeks or whatever it is. But we'll be finding out more of those from James Morris. We'll also be talking Ebola virus has been a massive scare this week. Should you be worried about the Ebola virus in the UK? The simple answer to that is no. You shouldn't be worried. One bloke was tested for it and has proved negative. So don't worry too much. It may just be the sort of the new foreign secretary trying to get everybody, you know, work out who his name is and what he's been up to. So Philip Hammond has been saying he's had a cobra meeting. Maybe he just wanted to see what a cobra meeting was like. He'd heard a lot about them and he thought, well, I'll attend one just to see what they're like. So we'll find out more about that. We're also going to be talking driverless cars. Government have confirmed that they're going to, this is Vince Cable getting in on the act on the silly summer season, saying that from next year, they're going to pick a town, I think that's right, aren't they? They're going to pick a town as to which one you can allow to drive your driverless car.
2: It scares me a bit.
1: Yeah, it's a worrying thought, isn't it? Especially, you know, given we're surrounded by technology here, and I failed to put the microphones up quickly, and I'm sure I'll muck up loads of other things as we go on.
2: Driverless cars.
1: Yeah, that's it. And how do you say, I'm going to drive my driverless car? That's what I said, and now it sounds stupid, doesn't it? There's got to be some other term. I shall get in my driverless car, and it will show for me, to where, unless it starts going hideously wrong, and I have to turn it off and turn it back on again.
2: Yeah, I wouldn't recommend it.
1: No, it's early days of technology, but one town is going to have that from next year. We'll guess which one that will be. For some reason, you wanted to give me one with lots of roundabouts, don't you? Give it a bit of a test, maybe. Or maybe no roundabouts.
2: Don't go to Sheffield, because that's just hills. And
1: is it?
2: Just, Yeah.
1: I've been in the centre of Sheffield. It's not too many hills right in the centre.
2: Maybe not in the centre, but it's quite a hilly place.
1: Yeah.
2: Out of all the cities in England.
1: Yeah. Did you spend a lot of time in Sheffield? Or?
2: Yeah. Well, my ex-boyfriend was from there. So okay. I used to go there.
1: Maybe he just used to take you to the hills. Maybe that was it.
2: Maybe.
1: We're finding out more than we suspected early doors with new producer. So we're going to be talking all about that. We're also the spat between Orlando Bloom and Justin Bieber. Do you give a toss? Or are you like me, possibly warming to Bieber the more... dark and dangerous he becomes the more I'm warming to him, but maybe that's just me. We'll find out a bit more in our showbiz section. We're also, I couldn't say section there, I got overexcited in the word section. Maybe it was just the word sex and then I sort of failed to complete it, but there we go. Maybe we're finding out more about me than we were expecting to.
2: Oh no.
1: Here we go. Sheffield and the Hills, it's all coming back. So, yes, we're going to be talking about loom bands. Loom bands, yeah, and it doesn't sound that exciting, does it? But especially if you regard them, as I do slightly, as like tiny elastic bands, how could anybody want to pay $170k for a dress? Well, it turns out they didn't. Turns out they're now saying they're not going to pay. But we'll be talking a bit of loom bands. Have you got, have you done any, Talia?
2: No, I've not really got involved in this.
1: Well, I was with a family in the pub last week, and their little girl turned up and was obsessed with them, just did them, kept her quiet for a couple of hours while the parents enjoyed getting a few wines down there. So I suppose if no other reason, it's active, isn't it?
2: Yeah.
1: It's only your fingers doing it, I suppose, whatever, but it's better than watching the telly, maybe. Who knows? We'll find out. And then we've, of course, got sport. Usain Bolt, did he say the Commonwealth Games are a bit shit? He says he didn't, right? But two people have been sacked for having a selfie with him, two game staff. He says he didn't have anything to do with that at all. Poor old Usain Bolt, he's only running the relay as well.
2: Bless him.
1: You know, he thought, oh, that, you know, doing two races, that's too much for me. I'll just have one leg. Still got to run 100 metres, though, hasn't he? But maybe not the full 100, is it? Probably if he does the last legs, probably only about 95, isn't it?
2: Yeah. You know. With him, it's crazy.
1: Yeah, it's 10 seconds work, isn't it? And he goes, oh, that's me done. Yeah, it's been a good year.
2: Yeah. All of that training for that 10 seconds. Yeah.
1: Well, presumably he hadn't done that much training. That's why he didn't want to do the 100 on his own.
2: Yeah.
1: So all of that, all football transfers. And in England, do you give a toss? India give a toss, because there's a billion of them and they like cricket. But yes, England beat India at cricket today. First time they've won, I believe, in 11 games. So.
2: Oh, good.
1: Yes.
2: Yes, good. Very good.
1: I like the way you said, oh, good there. Is that come a surprise? Oh, really? So, yeah, we can look forward to all of that coming up. You know, we also want you to get involved. I've got a few jingles, some of which have got the right phone number, but apparently the old phone number still works.
2: Yeah, that's true. Yeah.
1: Why are we, you know, well, that's why they haven't really bothered to do the jingles. Can we get a new jingle for next week? I call them jingles. I'm a bit.
2: I call them jingles.
1: Are you calling them jingles?
2: Yeah.
1: Because trails is the new term that people have been banding on me.
2: Oh, yeah, they're the other thing where we play trails to promote other shows now.
1: Oh, so this isn't a trail, this is a jingle then, is it?
2: Yeah, I think so.
1: Well, it's sort of, there's not too much jingling on it, though, is there? Yeah, because jingle, you'd have thought there was a bit.
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2: Oh, this is a trail.
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1: So that's.
0: Tweet us
1: this is
0: at
1: FUBAR
0: Radio.
1: This is it.
0: The Andy Parsons Show.
1: There we go. There's some stuff there. So, yeah, get in contact. We did have people get in contact last week. We couldn't do them all. We were so excited we could not do them all. Last week we were asking you a couple of things. First one was there was this bloke who was trying to he tried to kill a spider, and he used a spray paint and lighter, right? And he set fire to his own house.
2: Oh God, no!
1: So we were asking you, what's your biggest domestic fail? Some of the ones that we didn't have time for, or we didn't get to, or technologically we couldn't access.
2: Mm-hmm.
1: We had Fiona and Pete. I'm guessing this may be Fiona without Pete now, but maybe it was a different. My ex-husband was mowing the lawn and mowed the cable. I handed him the electrical tape and turned to go back and turn the power off, but he touched the live wires before I got there.
2: Oh no!
1: We're divorced now. That's from Fiona and maybe Pete. We're not quite sure. Also, we got left me. Oh, here we go. Mark Holroyd. I set fire to the bath once using lighter fluid to burn out the hairs that were clogging the plug hole.
2: Oh, why would you use lighter fluid?
1: Well done, Mark. He said, left me standing by a wall of flame. All I could think of doing was blowing, and that was never going to work. So there's Mark's contribution. Michelle Wynne, I left a pot of eggs boiling on the stove and went to bed forgetting about them. Woke up to exploded eggs all over the kitchen, not surprisingly, egg yolk bits on the ceiling, and a horrible smell that took weeks to get rid of. Well, you would say just desserts there, probably. And another idiot. He was very keen for us to to take the piss, and we will. Adam Watson killed a moth with deodorant and a lighter and set my curtains on fire. So there we go. No, nobody has learnt, really.
2: No, they? No. Yeah,
1: it's a bad idea. Any sort of spray
2: always,
1: can and
2: yeah,
1: a lighter.
2: Always lighters involved, yeah.
1: Yeah.
2: Not going to work.
1: I will read... I thought I'd just mention this one. I can't actually read who actually sent it in, but Sununos Nuwan, or something like that, was sitting at a bus stop, heard an old guy next to me sneeze. He slid off the chair, knocked himself out as his head hit the chair on the way down.
2: No.
1: Now, I actually was on a bus stop not far from where I live not long ago. Old lady, 4 o'clock in the afternoon, drunk, absolutely. But I didn't realise this until now on a rail. We have a rail rather than a row of seats now on ours.
2: Right.
1: She slid all the way down.
2: No.
1: Into me, not me off, right? Then slid off herself, right? And this must have been 70, right? And you could just smell the gin coming off her.
2: Oh, gross.
1: And I picked her up and sort of put her back on because I was quite worried that she was going to injure herself. I wasn't so worried about myself. And I could smell it. And I said, are you okay? And she just looked at me with like pleading eyes and she goes, I'm so sorry. It's not right, is it? It's not right.
2: And it was just bless her, that's quite moments. Sweet.
1: It is sort of. I then actually saw her a week later trying to get off the bus. She actually made it onto the bus this time.
2: Aww.
1: And then she sort of took ages. And I was wondering why there's sort of the bus had stopped and why there was everybody was looking around. And it's the same old lady pissed.
2: Oh,
1: right,
2: no.
1: Trying to get off. And then, of course, the bus driver had to help her off. Him probably not realising quite how drunk she was as well.
2: She's not learning a lesson, has she?
1: No.
2: No.
1: So, anyway, we want your contributions. Get them in. This week, we've got several. We'll do one an hour. But for this first week, the Ebola virus. We're going to be talking about the Ebola virus, the idea that it could arrive on a plane. There was two planes went there. Some bloke, I think, flying to Nigeria was actually taken off at Lagos and was discovered his wife had died from it in maybe Liberia or something like that. And so he had two flights when nobody knew that he had Ebola virus. And so they were now saying that it's possible that if somebody from an infected area came to the UK, they could transfer it. This big possibility thing.
2: Yeah. Quite a big possibility.
1: Yeah, we'll find out how much within the next hour. But yes, what's the worst thing that's ever happened to you on a plane? Now, I've had a, not necessarily a plane, actually, any sort of transport, because probably the worst thing that happened to me was I was on a ferry, in fact. It was a ferry. I thought remembered it as a plane, but then I thought about it. It was actually a ferry going from Estonia to Finland.
2: Oh,
1: and it was early
2: random
1: in the morning.
2: Trip.
1: It was a sort of hydrofoil. It was good, though.
2: Yeah.
1: The bloke next to me, it was at Finn, and he was having a breakfast of beetroot and pickled herring.
2: Oh,
1: absolutely stuffing it down, right? And with vodka for each bit. So he's having little tubs
2: of
1: vodka.
2: Of course.
1: And I think he was just nervous. It was quite a rocky crossing, right? And anyway, he asked for a sick bag after he'd finished his breakfast, right? And threw up into the sick bag.
2: Oh, no.
1: Terrible stench, right? This is next to me, right? Air hostess tries to come over and help him. Wretches... at the fact that this bloke is thrown up and then throws up herself all over me.
2: So, all over you?
1: All over me. I did get a lot of freebies after that, but we won't go into the details. But but yes, that was a poor experience. But I understand you've had some disappointing plane flights.
2: It's not just quite random things that I've seen.
1: Yeah.
2: Like the guy in front of me, I think I was on the plane to Berlin. There was a man just fully dressed as Borat, but like with a mask on. Like, they had obviously let him on, and then he'd had it in his bag, and then he put it back on, and he had, like, a fake little baby that he... It was just the weirdest thing. He was
1: weird.
2: Going on a stag do.
1: He wasn't in a mankini or anything like that.
2: No, but it was heading that way.
1: Yeah,
2: you know the big stag...
1: He got one in his bag
2: dudes.
1: As well, but he hadn't quite got plucked up the courage or had enough alcohol.
2: Yeah, that was weird. Yeah. Just seeing a few odd people... Just more, like, looking at odd people.
1: Yeah.
2: And then I saw a couple, which I won't go into detail, but there was definitely a lot of fumbling going on.
1: Oh.
2: And that wasn't nice.
1: Well, I did also.
2: Just on the seat, not even.
1: No.
2: You know, some people go to the toilet.
1: And
2: it's not. It's not nice, but
1: get a room or you just get a toilet. You know, that's basically what you were saying, isn't it? But I did. I had a very large gentleman who they couldn't put the armrest down, and he's so large they couldn't put the armrest. And they said we can't take off without the armrest.
2: Oh no.
1: They had to get him off because they didn't have two spare seats where he could sit down.
2: So he couldn't fly.
1: He couldn't fly.
2: That's and. Awful.
1: He was telling the story. He was saying that he had tried to book a second seat, and it was all very tragic. But apparently, I found out later that there was a woman who had booked two seats, and they'd given her two seats for being a large lady, not next to each other.
2: So, oh, no.
1: You know, you just go, oh, well, how is that going to work? So anyway, we want to know, what's your worst experience on a flight? What's your worst experience on public transport? Let us know. Within the next hour, we will we'll crack open your tweets. We'll have a look at your emails. We may not have given the email. I think it's andyp@foobarradio.com.
2: Yep.
1: So yeah, whatever you know is your choice of social media, get in touch with us, Facebook, whatever you want to, and we'll hopefully read them out. We might even read them out if they're rubbish as well. Who knows? We will also be finding out exactly what this is all about.
3: Well, we talked about risk, and this is risk in action. 3.6 degree of difficulty. This is huge. This is the highest degree of difficulty.
1: I may not have played the best bit of that one. I think I was expecting it to be slightly shorter and just do the bit at the end. But it's giving away exactly what that was. There's not too many things that are 3.6 degree of difficulty. Maybe I should have played it before we came on air. Who cares? We don't. Let's move on with our first track. This is to get us in the mood. And then we're discussing the Ebola virus.

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1: Yes, here we are, live in the studio, 7.15 roughly, maybe 7.20 now, I've just looked at the clock, 7.20 it is exactly, and been joined by Ian Dunn. Thank you very much, Ian, from politics.co.uk, a very fine political website, the finest, I'd have said, the finest.
2: Yeah, I mean, I'm kind of obliged to agree with you on that one, so I'm going to go with finest.
1: I think, obviously... You know, I could mention some others, but there's no point, is there? Once we've got the finest in the studio with us.
2: Exactly, and they don't really exist in any sort of material sense. I mean, I think they're just some sort of terrible dream you once had.
1: Yeah, no, that's it. There's the one and only that's there for all of your political needs.
2: Exactly.
1: Yeah. So what have we made? What have we made of this... The Ebola, it's a no story, isn't it? There's, you know, it's Philip Hammond getting overexcited as the new boy at the Foreign Office.
2: There is this thing, isn't there, where I think ministers, it's COBRA, basically. Yeah. You know, their emergency meeting room thing, which really means cabinet meeting room A. It's really what it is, cabinet briefing room A.
1: Okay.
2: That's what it stands for, which sounds much less exciting.
1: Well, that's the first time I knew that, because I always thought that COBRA, it made it sound like there was something like Harry Potter going on, wasn't there?
2: Or like a G.I. Joe sort of headquarters or something in a mountain. And instead, I think what happens is, because it's called COBRA, they get very overexcited and they want to call it all the time just so they can say, I've convened COBRA. And that's basically what he's done. You're right, there's absolutely no risk to the UK at all. But Philip Hammond's got lots of new toys, and it's very important that he uses them.
1: And the thing about Philip Hammond, it's like I was trying to get a handle on him, because I hadn't really got a handle on him at Defence. The only thing exciting I could remember that he'd ever done was that he'd basically got in a lot of trouble for comparing gay marriage to incest in a sort of, you know, poor man's Norman Tebbit sort of thing. And so, and then I heard him speak, and he looks a bit like Lurch, and he sounds less interesting. There's not much going for him in terms of, apart from his work rate, apparently. He keeps the ship is not going to sink as far as Cameron's concerned with him.
2: It's true. Have you tried looking at him speak for more than 2 or 3 minutes? Because it's very hard. You sort of find yourself, even when you're being paid to do it, suddenly checking your phone or sort of wondering about the dinner or whatever. It's just very hard to maintain attention on the man for more than 3 minutes. He's intensely boring.
1: Yeah.
2: But now he's got a very interesting job. I mean, he comes into the job, he's got 2 weeks, suddenly it's Israel. It's all of this stuff going on. And yet, still, most of those subjects become very tedious as soon as he's the one.
1: Well, I suppose there's two different ways to politics, isn't there? One is the Boris way, you know, compare everything to genitalia and try and get people on board by making a fool of yourself and make it sort of people interested that way around. Or you go the Philip Hammond route, make it so dull that nobody pays any attention, so when you do muck up, people don't really notice so much because you've bored them to tears.
2: It's the Alistair Darling effect. I mean, Alistair Darling was absolutely nailed that way of doing things. If you're all the way through New Labour, there was never an Alistair Darling scandal because everyone forgot he existed. Existed, really. And then, of course, he became Chancellor and we had the most crippling financial crisis the world's ever seen. So things slightly changed. But the 10 years leading up to that moment, he survived in politics by being basically invisible.
1: And then he slagged off Gordon Brown, didn't he? He sort of when the shit finally hit the fan, he slagged off Gordon Brown. And it was the most exciting thing he'd ever done, was it? Even Mrs. Darling got involved, from what I remember.
2: She organised the interview, And the funny thing was, everything he said in that interview was right. It was right at the beginning, if you remember, just before we recognised how terrible the situation was. And he said, this is a very terrible situation and we're going to be going through it for the next few years. And as it turned out, he was absolutely spot on. But if you tell the truth in politics, someone somewhere is going to beat you around the head for it. And that's absolutely what they did to him.
1: And what's the general feeling? Were they amazed that Philip Hammond got the job, given that this was supposed to be promoting talent? It was supposed to get rid of the white, the pale, the stale and the male, or whatever it was.
2: And yet there's so many white, pale, stale men still in cabinet. Well, I mean, Chris Grayling, Ian Duncan Smith. I mean, you still look and you think, well, I still see an awful lot of really quite inept middle-aged men everywhere.
1: Philip Hammond, who got the biggest job that was on offer, seems to be the palest, stalest of them all.
2: It's absolutely true. However, my hunch is that they had to pick someone who still had a working relationship with the officers and the generals and all of that. You remember towards the end when Gordon Brown was in charge, you actually had that military class turn against the Prime Minister, and that's an absolute disaster as soon as you got them briefing against Number 10. So they had to go with someone who would be acceptable to that side of things. He's the guy they had.
1: So basically he'd done an all right job at defence, so it made some sort of sense.
2: I don't think that staying in the pockets and the sort of the bright lights of the generals necessarily means that you're doing the right job.
1: No.
2: He'd just done it in a way that wasn't really upsetting anyone.
1: Okay.
2: And really, it's sort of almost managing the decline of the British military. I mean, when you look at the reality of what we've got, you know, we're in an absolutely terrible position, really. So it's just about managed decline. And that was something that he was vaguely competent at. And in David Cameron's cabinet, vague competence is all you're looking for, really.
1: That's a you know, terrible statement of the coalition. Are you vaguely competent? We can give you a job. And the thing was, the feeling was that he'd upset Cameron a bit with his comments on gay marriage. Do you think if Cameron, you know, there's a lot of ifs there, but if he gets in some form, would he keep that job, do you think? Or would it be another reshuffle if Cameron got back in to lead some sort of government in a year's time?
2: Yeah, you know, I wouldn't be surprised if he did keep that job, actually. Cameron isn't really that interested in foreign affairs, and most of the time that he's dipped his toe into it, it's gone very badly for him. I'm obviously thinking of the Syria vote, which was a sort of historic humiliation for a prime minister to lose a vote in the Commons on going to war. But even Libya, I mean, Libya, which is considered a relatively successful operation, now Libya doesn't look so great anymore.
1: No.
2: And actually, that could still come up and bite him. Cameron isn't really a Blair. He really doesn't, kind of wants to keep that stuff pretty far away. And my hunch is if he's got a guy who just neutralizes the controversy of the sort of foreign affairs bit, he banks him. You know, he just keeps him there, chucks him there to stop her, basically, and gets on with the stuff that he really does care about.
1: And what about William Hague? I mean, William Hague was one of those who sort of made a fool of himself with his baseball cap, wasn't he?
2: Mm.
1: And then thought, well, I've had one crack at doing the Conservative Party. I'll do me Winston Churchill. I'll go do a little bit sort of less profile, then I'll do me foreign secretary, and then I'm hoping to come back in a second wave, the public will love me again, and come back and lead the party for a second time to glory. This was originally supposedly what his plan was. Now he's got disenchanted. What do you think happened? Did he suddenly realise that was, you know, absolute poppycock and it wasn't going to happen?
2: It's possible. I mean, the thing, apparently he loves writing his books. Apparently he makes an awful lot of money doing these after dinner speeches.
1: You know, he's got so much. He makes, I forget what I saw, but it's virtually, it was 750,000 was just like, I think that was just chats or something. It was a ridiculous amount per year.
2: That's a lot of money for chatting.
1: Yeah,
2: I mean, really, you've got to feel good about yourself.
1: Well. I mean, he may be okay for 10 minutes in Prime Minister's questions, but I don't think I'd pay for an hour of William Hague.
3: I remember William Hague coming to my school when I was at school giving a talk, and it wasn't great.
1: No.
3: I remember back then.
1: I mean, he was the most annoying 16-year-old you could ever meet. And now at 53, I still think, you know, just, I mean, he manages the odd one in the House of Commons, but that's only because most of them don't manage anything at all.
2: It's true. I actually think as Foreign Secretary, he had a passable record. And I mean that as the highest credit you can give someone for the last sort of 5 years.
1: I heard he was vaguely competent. That's what
2: I mean. Yeah, well, yeah, exactly. The pinnacle of vague competence. And I think he did broadly okay in a situation where, you know, you just had Iraq. So that's going to cast a shadow over everything that comes afterwards. You're never going to get over it. So you're working within the limits of what that does, which is basically having a country that's thinking, no way are we ever going to go, you know, have any more military adventures again. And I think in that respect, he did all right, you know, I mean, which is as much as you can ask from someone in the Foreign Office, really. You know, you're in charge of Britain, Britain's foreign relations. Britain doesn't really have a foreign policy. We basically just do what the Americans tell us to, with some caveats. And he's got to do that and make it look vaguely respectable. And I thought, he did it all right.
1: We'd like to see that on the back of his books, being the little review, isn't it? I was vaguely competent. I did all right. Politics.co.uk.
2: See, that's why they never asked me to do the blurb.
1: So let's talk a little bit about this Ebola virus. Obviously, it gets people excited because it's got a very high sort of death rate in terms of if you do catch it, supposedly up to 90%. There's internal bleeding, external bleeding, supposedly hemorrhaging from the eye. Supposedly, even if you go to somebody's funeral that they've died, you can still catch it off the body. And this was the one that I found remarkable. Even if they recover, in the 10% that recover or whatever, they are still contagious up to 7 weeks after their recovery.
2: Oh, man.
1: And you just go, how? They're recovering, but you could still die from it. That just sounds mad, doesn't it?
2: There's something really sort of almost school teenage boy exciting about this kind of stuff. It's horrific, but just very, very fascinating. And it's like, you know, when you ask people what was the only bit of history that you remember, all they ever remember is the Black Death, because that was just, you know, this nightmarish horror story. And this is basically, I think, it puts us in that mind. So you see people look scared of it, but you also see them just be a little bit too interested in the subject.
1: Yeah, no, very much so. And obviously there was, as you say, the NHS now are supposedly they can cope, but the unions are saying, well, we're not sure we can cope if anybody comes in. We're saying it's unlikely that it's going to happen, but the Liberian health ministry have obviously got involved. They've said no shaking hands. Now, this is their advice, no shaking hands with anybody, no kissing and no sex. This is the Liberian health advice. You know, you can waggle and get nude on different sides of the room to your partner, but no physical contact.
2: I mean, that should be good. You know, it should introduce a little bit of imaginative gameplay into couples' marriages. Maybe it will, you know, encourage them a little
1: bit. Well, the other one was the Sierra Leone government. They had somebody who they had got the Ebola virus, as they thought, and who'd escaped because they then didn't want to be in isolation, wanted to get back to their family. And so then they put out on radio that everybody had to try and find this person so as they could put them back in isolation. And you're thinking, well, that's a tricky job, isn't it? Yeah. How do you actually find them? You know, because if you do get anywhere near them, you're thinking, right, I'm heading in the other direction. You're certainly not going to give them a citizen's arrest and drag them into isolation.
2: I'm sort of fascinated by these villages that they've just closed off and no one's getting in or out of. And I just can't help but wonder, like, what that's actually like in a village, to actually just have your whole local area closed down, be not allowed to leave and told, well, there's actually a very terrible disease in here. And you would have thought people would just completely lose control and just start, you know, robbing and raping and murdering and all the stuff that you'd expect. But I don't think that's what happens. I think people kind of sit there and accept their fate if it's coming.
1: Or you keep on walking around the perimeter trying to find a gap. You know.
2: Where is that?
1: You know. I mean, but that is, you know, there's nothing worse than being sort of told that where you are is dangerous, really dangerous. It's so dangerous, you can't leave it. Now, that is not what you want to hear, is it? But apparently, the latest theory from what I was hearing was it's bushmeat. Infected bushmeat was one of the things that they thought could transfer it.
2: I thought it was bats.
1: Bats, fruit bats. And apparently,
3: and monkeys, wasn't it?
1: But fruit bats is a delicacy, apparently, in Guinea. This is what they're... And so this is their latest theory as to how it's been transferred. I've never fancied eating bat myself, but they
2: I'd give it a shot.
1: Would you?
2: Bit of bat.
1: It depends where you are. West Africa, I don't think you'd bother, would you? Not
2: well, I mean, not if I had to catch it myself, but it's more prepared it for
1: but
2: me.
1: But no, they were saying that they were worried that bushmeat comes into the UK and that we might get it that way. But, I've been to a few dodgy markets, but I haven't seen too much bushmeat on offer. But I guess they wouldn't sell it as bushmeat, would they? Who knows? Get in contact. Let us know. We also want you to let us know if you have, you know, they were talking about it coming in a plane. What's your worst plane experience or your worst public transport experience? Mine was being vomited on by an air hostess, Talia. She had a Borat lookalike on the plane with her.
3: He's scary.
1: He was scary. Very scary indeed. And we'll find out when we come back exactly what Ian's was. To get us there, maybe we'll, what shall we have? How about this one?

0: 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The Andy Parsons Show.
1: Or email us, Mr. Andy Parsons. No, not even that. That's
2: Andy P.
1: Andy P. There we go. Andy P at FUBARradio.com. So, again, we're still joined in the studio by Ian Dunn from politics.co.uk. We've been talking Ebola. We moved on. We want people to get in touch with us. We've talked Ebola. We're moving
3: talked
1: on
3: about
1: now.
3: Ebola, yeah, why not?
1: So, what was your worst plane experience? Have you had one, or a worst public transport experience?
4: I mean, they're all going to be not so much to do with vomit, but just to do with having to talk to other human beings.
1: Are you not good at that? It's not your strength?
4: It's not so much that I don't know whether I'm good at it or not. It's just that you're making a big commitment when you get on a plane, especially, you know, if it's a transatlantic flight, an 8-hour flight or something.
1: Yeah.
4: You have to think, I mean, on a street by a bus stop, you'd be like, okay, fine, I don't really care, it doesn't cost me anything. On a plane, it's a major commitment.
1: Depending on which bus route you're on, it can be a major commitment, can't it? Those buses don't turn up as often as they might.
4: It could be a good 8 hours there as well. Yeah. You're perfectly right. You've got more escape routes, at least.
1: Yeah.
4: So, I mean, the last very bad conversation I had was I sat down, and like a fool, I didn't follow my system. The system should be, you sit down, you get the book out, and if you have a conversation, the book is on your lap. So at any point you decide to just pull the escape route, all you have to do is just look down at the book.
1: Yeah.
4: And that is doable. You don't have to do a drama of getting it out.
1: Some people, though, that's not enough, is it? They'll start pointing at your book, going, oh, that looks interesting. What is that? Yeah. I even had one bloke say, can I read it? Have I read it? Because he saw, I suddenly got in, you know, maybe I had my phone or something, I was doing something else, and I had the book open on the lap. He said, can I read your book if you're not reading it? No, it's on my lap, you can't. No.
4: That is unbelievably cheeky.
1: Yeah.
4: Was he American?
1: To be honest, I don't remember. I think he was British. No, I'm pretty certain.
4: Wow, it's doubly bad.
1: Yeah.
4: So the last one I had was a woman that I realised after about 10 minutes, her job is to communicate with the dead. She did this by showing me her business card, which said that she's a clairvoyant or whatever.
1: She was American, though, was she?
4: She very much was American, yeah. I can assure you, 100%. And so after about 5 minutes of talking about it, almost sort of by mistake, I said, well, I mean, obviously, you know, you're either demented or you're a fraud. Yeah, but the thing, we hadn't even really taken off yet. And so suddenly she just looked at me and I thought, my God, that's 8 hours of tension, isn't it? You know, that I've got ahead of me, and that's exactly what I had.
1: Yeah.
4: And it's after that that I've just become a bit more disciplined about, you know, how I conduct the opening gambit of the conversation on a plane.
1: Yeah, I mean, in your last 10 minutes, all credit to you, but the first 10 minutes, that's a bold statement. Are you demented or a fraud?
4: It had to be one of the two. Yeah, I know I was trying to get that across.
1: She'd gone, oh, you're right, demented. I'm going to go, I wasn't sure which one it was, but now I'm going to go demented. So what do you make, talking of demented ideas, what do you make of these driverless cars? What is your feeling?
4: I'm very excited about these cars for the simple reason that I can't drive. And there's a very good chance now that if I just wait another 2 or 3 years before leaving London, obviously no one drives in London, what's the point? If I just wait another 2 or 3 years, maybe I'll just never even have to bother to learn.
1: No, I mean, because there's no real theory now as to, they haven't told us enough as to whether you'll have to actually pass something to be able to get into a driverless car, or whether it's just like a taxi or...
4: Well, it depends which way the technology goes. Because they're thinking, I think, at a European level, they might introduce laws that say that the driver has to be able to take control. And then there's another model of driverless car where there's just no wheel there at all, so it's impossible to take

0: they also keep to the speed limit. This is the other thing, isn't it? So there's a lot of people who can think, oh, I quite fancy a driverless car, you know, and then there's those people who will get in it and go, it's going a bit slowly, isn't it? You know, the fact that it only does 30, you know, I'm not advocating speeding by any point, but... If I travelled at 69 on a motorway, I would feel I was going slowly. I tend to do, you know, what you think, maybe 75 or something like that. But you, what I don't do is 70, probably.
1: Yeah.
2: You know what's funny, though, is I was thinking, you know, when Google did their big sort of video of showing people driving around in these quite absurd, look, they look like a car from like a 70s sci-fi programme. They look very weird and very cheap, especially for 90 grand, which apparently they cost. What I liked about it was I was thinking, like, Google was actually what they promised me capitalism would be like when I was a kid. You know, you're growing up and there was, like, you know, Lex Luthor or Mr. Fantastic or something like that. And, you know, they'd become rich and then they'd make this machine for this and this for that. And then you really grow up and you're like, okay, basically just capitalism is just like an oil company saying, I'm going to kill these people and take all your money. But instead, Google comes along and makes all this money. It's like, you know what, we're going to make driverless cars now. And that'll be our project. And for that, I love them a bit, even if they have eaten all of my personal information.
0: It's like HS3, isn't it? It's like in 30 years' time, we might have a link that gets us, you know, 45 minutes quicker to Leeds. And is that really what tomorrow's world, is that the best we can hope for? I'm expecting Dyson hover boots by that stage. I'm not, HS3 is such a dull concept. Philip Hammond should be in charge of that particular one.
2: You can imagine, he was Transport Secretary for a while, actually.
0: Was he? Yeah. That was his first job. It's all down to him. So if you know, obviously people will be blaming these driverless cars, though, won't they? You can imagine if you actually allow driverless and non-driverless, and if you've got a driverless but you're driving it, you'll suddenly sit in the passenger seat, won't you, and go, well, no, it wasn't my fault. No, nothing to do with me, that was the computer. I'm completely innocent.
2: That's true, but I kind of feel it's going to give us a lot of sort of quality of life back. Imagine, you know, an average person probably spends, what, half an hour on the commute each way. Now, you know, obviously they're going to spend the time reading Shakespeare and, you know, educating themselves about current affairs. I have no doubt in my mind that that's what will happen.
0: Because you go on the tube and everybody's reading Shakespeare. Yeah. They all are.
2: You can barely move from Shakespeare on the tube, can you? But so at least it gives us that bit of our life back, and it adds up. I mean, when you think of an invention that would give you more back... And you're like, say it's an hour a day that you're commuting. That's, you know, you've got 5 hours there that this, you know, these guys will give you back.
0: But the, you know, you've got a lot of idiots out there. I mean, this is one of the theories behind it, is that 60% of accidents are supposed to be caused by human error. People, you know, checking their sat nav or doing whatever, and then not looking at the road and
1: on the phone
0: looking
1: a
0: up.
1: Lot.
0: Yeah, we were checking. Last week we asked people to phone in with people that they saw doing stupid stuff in the car, and there was somebody had seen somebody blow drying their hair and doing makeup at the same time driving with their knees, and there was a bloke who got prosecuted to putting his tie on to go to work, and the cops had seen him with both hands up above his head trying to tie his tie, and thinking, who needs a tie so immediately that they get out of the car that I'll risk driving into a lorry for this.
2: But we all do that madness, don't we? Someone stopped me the other day. I was going absolutely nowhere. There was no concern for me to be somewhere on time. And I still kind of risked it as I ran across the road and sort of narrowly avoided a car. The person with me just looked at me as if they were deeply disappointed and went, you know, it just makes no sense. I mean, what you've done is you've just potentially risked your life for no gain at all. And yet I do that almost every single day, so I can see how this guy would
0: London,
2: just...
0: That's London, though, isn't it? That is London. Yeah. You know, everybody else is rushing, so you suddenly get involved. You know, oh, they're rushing. For them, I must rush as well. And you suddenly catch yourself and you sit down and go, what the hell? You know, there's no point in that. And you move out an hour out of London and just the pace is, you just go, oh, yeah, no.
1: Yeah, I'm from Lancashire here. And when I got a shock when I came down here, all the whole walking down the escalator and having to wait on the, you know, you don't know, if you don't know the rules, people get angry.
0: Oh, yeah.
1: It's quite shocking when you don't come from it.
2: I mean, I go mad on this. The tube is probably where I have my darkest thoughts. I think, you know, if someone hovers with the Oyster card before it goes on the little yellow thing, in that moment, I will imagine terrible, terrible things. I just, you know, how dare they hold me up for half a second? And if they stand on the left on the escalator, that's game over.
0: And then, but do you, what is really annoying when they stand on the left, obviously don't know the rules, and there's nobody on the right, and then you see the people who have to weave in between them and give them the darkest looks, and it's added half a second maximum to your day. There's a gap there and you still feel you have to give them a really evil look.
2: It's funny, what does it do? It's something about the tube. It must be being underground or something that triggers this very reptile part of the human brain. You see as well, you know, there's the rule that obviously you can't get on until everyone else has gotten off. That's a great rule. Whenever anyone breaks it, I feel like on the verge of physical violence.
1: Yes.
2: However, what we all do is we stand...

0: turn to the side and then sort of shimmy forwards to prioritise ourselves for when people get on. You can see that kind of nasty reptile primate bit of the brain on the go, even as we act civilised.
1: But it's weird then, people do try and get on when people are trying to get off. And I saw a bloke who was getting off and a bloke getting on. And the bloke who was getting off held, picked up the bloke who was getting on and put him back and said, no, you allow, no. You allow people off first. And there was a real standoff between these two sort of alpha males. And it was like one of those where, you know, he's obviously in the wrong, but there was no real need to just go plonking back down in front of a crowded train. And everybody's going, oh, it's going to kick off now.
0: I've always wanted to see a sort of fight on the rush hour of the tube, just because I'm interested in the practicalities of how that would work. Be very squished up again. So you sometimes see, because people obviously, they're at their wit's end at that point in the morning. They're pressed up against someone. Oh, do you mind, mate? Could you move in or something like that? Then one day, one of these guys is going to have a fight and they're going to have precisely 1 inch to swing a punch.
1: I'll tell you what it's going to look like. It's going to look like Orlando Bloom versus Justin Bieber.
2: Nice.
1: What a link.
2: What a link.
1: We're not talking about it this hour. So, Ian, it's been brilliant. Then, many thanks for coming in.
0: Not at all.
1: We should probably just have a quick just talk about Gaza. It's been in the news. We talked about it last week. The Jon Snow did a very interesting piece. I thought, I don't know if you saw it, saying how that actually, you know, we could see it as, you know, it doesn't affect us that much. But actually, personally, we should all feel involved in the sense that, you know, unless there is massive worldwide sort of efforts each time that anything kicks off to get more peace talks going on, it is our responsibility and we should do something about it. What do you make of that?
0: I mean, there's also the fact that we are strong allies of Israel. I mean, we've got about 10 million in military contracts towards Israel, but much more significantly than that, we do a lot of work with them. So most of our drone program is done by an Israeli French company in the UK, and we're going to be linked to that until 2040. So actually our military cooperation goes a long way. So I don't think that we can pull back and just go, whatever Israel gets up to now is not our business. It plainly is our business. We're too into twined politically and militarily for that not to be the case. So I think we have some moral responsibility in the way that we conduct ourselves in relation to Israel at this point. And it would do our reputation a lot of damage if we don't put at least some distancing or make some public effort that's stronger than we have done so far to try and moderate the way that the Israelis have been conducting themselves.
1: Okay, brilliant. Many thanks for coming in. Look forward to speaking to you again soon.
0: Thank you.
1: Cheers.

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1: So we want you to get in contact with us. What's your worst experience on a plane or public transport? We've had several so far, so we'll do them at the end of this section. But first, on the line, I believe we've got Maria Hudd from the Eastbourne Herald. Hello, Maria.
2: Hiya.
1: Hiya, brilliant. You are there. That's all good. I thought, you know, my technical ability is not up to much, Maria. How are you?
2: I'm good, thank you. How are you?
1: Yes, good. All very good. So this fire, it started last night. What I've got here is about 80 firefighters tackled the blaze, which ripped through the main building on the structure Wednesday evening, leaving only a metal skeleton. What is the latest?
2: It started about 3:15 in the afternoon, actually, and I went down at 6 o'clock this morning, and firefighters are still there, hosing the chair, trying to put out the hotspots to make sure the fire didn't reignite. As it stands now, the arcade is just a giant skeleton.
1: Okay.
2: The whole pit, the end half of here is still intact, but it's completely inaccessible.
1: It's brilliant. You've got great sound effects behind you. It sounds like you've got a whole flock of seagulls trying to get in on the phone call as well.
2: I have, yes. There's one great thing about Eastbourne's character is the many, many seagulls down here on the seafront.
1: So the firefighters seemed reasonably pleased. They said a whole lot had been saved, and yet from the pictures, the skeleton doesn't look to be to have much saved within it, apart from the iron structure, as it were.
2: Yeah, the arcade is at the front of the pier, and they managed to save the whole back half. They managed to stop the fire spreading further down to the tea rooms and the cafe and bars at the end of the pier. So they have saved half of it, which they are very happy with. But they have completely lost the arcade and the entire front.
1: And Maria, where do you hail from? That doesn't sound like an Eastbourne accent to me.
2: It's Bristolian. I'm from the West Country.
1: There we go. And what finds you in Eastbourne? How did you get down there?
2: I moved down to the university. I went to the University of Brighton 4 years ago to study. So I moved down to the South Coast and stayed here ever since.
1: Well, then we go in, you know, the West Country experienced its own pier fire 2008, didn't it? Western Supermare, that all went up
2: that's
1: in flames.
2: Right, yeah. And that was completely ruined as well. So
1: that's it. Well, so much so that it's no longer there, is it? And they've got a wheel in place now. They've got the small Millennium Wheel because they haven't got a pier. And you go up on the Millennium Wheel looking out to see what you can see out to sea, and there's nothing there. It's basically you go up, see fuck all, and come down again.
2: And Hastings Pier down here burnt down a few years ago.
1: Brighton's gone, and Southend went four times, supposedly. What is it about piers and arsonists or whatever that they find attractive? And is it arson? What's the theory at the moment? What's caused it? What's the latest theory?
2: It's thought that one of the machines in the arcade overheated. A member of the public raised the alarm after seeing smoke coming out from behind a machine, between the machine and the wood panelling in the wall. Obviously, they don't know yet what exactly started it, but there is an investigation underway. But currently, we think it's a machine overheating.
1: Okay, and, you know, is this big news that you're up at 6 a.m. today? Was this the most exciting thing that's happened in Eastbourne in a while, or is it all kicking off down there, the summer season?
2: It is. There was thousands of people who poured to the seafront yesterday to watch it as it was burning. I mean, as I work for the local paper, we've been rushed off our feet today, getting... We've received hundreds of pictures from the public. Everybody is talking about it. I spoke with some of the staff members on the pier who are understandably devastated. Everybody is touched by this. Everybody's affected. Those elderly people crying yesterday when they were watching it. It does mean a lot to this town.
1: Okay, so you know, there's me being a bit glib about it, and you know, you're telling that people are crying. I suppose it is part of people's growing up, but in other ways, it's everybody rushing down on a sunny day, going, "Oh, look, there's a big bonfire."
2: Exactly. Yeah. No, it is. People were filming it and taking pictures, and
1: it's
2: just people are now just heading down to the seafront just to see what it looks like. Everyone's got that morbid curiosity to see this big giant skeleton in the sea.
1: And what's been your biggest story on the Eastbourne Herald so far, Maria?
2: Pardon?
1: Is this been your biggest story on the Eastbourne Herald, or is
2: oh, without a doubt, yeah.
1: This is the moment.
2: Yeah, we've been.
1: This is the moment where the Sussex Herald comes calling, is it? Or
2: Yeah, no, absolutely. I mean, the Daily Mail and, you know, Daily Mirror, all the nationals have been in touch with us as well, wanting all the information. So
1: excellent.
2: It has been a very, very big story for
1: us. Brilliant. Well, many thanks for joining us, and we look here forward to hearing from you again at some point. But not it's such a sad story when Eastbourne makes the news for something positive.
2: Let's hope so.
1: All right, thank you.
2: All right, thank you.
1: So there we go. That was Maria from the Eastbourne Herald. We were asking you what have you experienced on a plane? What bad things have you experienced? We've had some contributions in. My favourite, I think, so far. We have got a fanfare, I should remind you, for the best contribution. Coxie Loxie has tweeted in. Sat next to a flatulent rabbi on a flight from New York to San Diego once. My girlfriend got through a whole bottle of Chanel No. 5. That is a lot of flatulence.
3: That's a good one, yeah.
1: For a whole bottle of Chanel. Maybe they bought it on, you know, I'll take this to San Diego with me. Oh, no, I'm using this now. This is. I've got, from here, Oliver Wilkinson, one of my relatives, have had this happen twice. Somebody, the person next to them, has died during the journey.
3: No.
1: Yeah, I wonder if your relatives should take that personally, you know. So once is unlucky, twice careless, isn't it? That's the quote. What have you got in front of you there?
3: I've got an email from Jesse. It says, my worst experience on a plane was when the man beside me smelt like a mix of stale cider, fish and ... If that wasn't bad enough, I was asleep and woke up because a drip of his sweat fell on my hand. Oh. Fucking disgusting. At that time, the seatbelt sign was on and I was trapped, a bit like what you were talking about earlier with the Ebola-infected areas.
1: Yeah, nasty.
3: Nasty.
1: A lot of people have had people falling asleep and dribbling on them, haven't they?
3: Yeah.
1: That experience. But never somebody sweating. Oh, that is. But this one's quite good. I think I'm going to get you to check this out. Jane Wilson has got in contact. She said, STV News, story just broken, woman demanded parachute before attacking cabin crew with false leg. She's given a little link for that.
3: Okay.
1: So if you could check that out for us, we want to know more. Woman demanded parachute.
3: We definitely want to know more.
1: Attacking cabin crew with false leg. Was it her false leg? Did she nick it off somebody and then start hitting them? Why did she want a parachute? We want to know these things. We've also got somebody here, Michelle Wynn. Old man next to me brought his own food and had three meals during an 11-hour flight. It was tinned kippers each dive.
3: Why do people have to bring the wrong food on?
1: Oh, yeah.
3: Why? I found the story, Andy.
1: Yeah, is it any good?
3: It says, Scots holidaymakers were left hopping mad after being diverted to London because a drunk passenger attacked the cabin crew with her prosthetic leg. The 48-year-old woman was demanding cigarettes and a parachute during the flight, but kicked off when Thompson Air Stewards asked her to quieten down. One-legged woman.
1: Thompson Air Stewards.
3: Wow.
1: Maybe that is all you need to know. We will move on. It's gossip the next hour. We can gossip as much as we want. Keep your contributions coming in. We'll have a new one for the next hour. But to get us into the next hour, why not a bit of this?

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1: Yes, here we are, Andy Parsons on Fubar Radio. We were asking you to get your contributions in for bits and pieces. If you've had any bad experiences on a plane, like the air hostess vomiting on you, then get them in. So we'll be letting you know what else we'd like you to do this hour. We'll also be I've got it cut down now. For those of you listening an hour ago, this is what we were trying to play. You'll find out more about this.
2: And you know, when you're risking it, you're risking everything, and that is a complete debacle. He put all his chips on the table and they did not work out for him. Wow, flat on his face.
1: I love that. That is a complete debacle. It didn't work out for him. We will find out more about that in our third hour. This hour, we're going to be chatting to Claire Lim, a PR guru. That's what it says here. We're going to be talking a bit of Bloom and Bieber, because we all have a bit of gossip. Loom bands have got in the news. My guess is they'll be in the news for about another 4 weeks.
3: Oh, really? And then nobody I'm bored of them already.
1: Are you? Yeah, they've only been in for 4 weeks. Loom bands, very short shelf life. But we want to talk about National Orgasm Today. That is today.
3: Oh, happy National Orgasm Day,
1: happy
3: everyone.
1: National Orgasm Day. It's also Chili Dog Day. Chili Dog Day today. And you probably didn't know this one, Uncommon Instrument Awareness Day.
3: That's ridiculous.
1: It is ridiculous. What uncommon instrument are they referring to? So we want you, if you had to pick a day, what day would you like? Let us know, obviously. Uncommon Instrument Day, you probably didn't know. Chili Dog Day, you probably didn't know, because chili dog's not really big in this country,
3: are they? It's American, isn't it?
1: Yeah. But National Orgasm Day has got a lot of the press excited. Apparently, I've done a little bit of research on this.
3: Okay.
1: You're impressed with that, aren't you? I can tell.
3: Yeah, I am.
1: This apparently started out in 2006, National, because I thought it was going to be some Ann Summers stunt or something like
3: that.
1: But no, it supposedly started out 22nd of December 2006 by an activist couple, Donna Sheehan and Paul Raphael.
3: Okay.
1: To coincide with the end of the solstice,
3: right?
1: Hence the 22nd December. The idea was for participants throughout the world to have an orgasm during this one day whilst thinking about peace.
3: Oh, my God.
1: Because that was going to make all the difference. Well, you know. Well, John Lennon was a bit into that, wasn't he?
3: Suppose.
1: Sleeping in a bed for peace or whatever. So, you know, they thought, well, why not shag for peace? So, you know, having thought, you know, I would find out what it's all about, it then says, see also, fuck for Forest. So,
3: did you see also?
1: Well, how could I not find out what fuck for Forest was all about? It's exactly what it says.
3: Wow.
1: You fuck for the rainforest. Non-profit environmental organisation founded in Norway in 2004 by Leone Johansson and Tommy Hall Ellingson.
3: Mm.
1: I think I've done a fair job of pronouncing that there. Funds itself apparently through a website of sexually explicit videos, charging membership fee for access. A portion of the funds are donated to the cause of rescuing the world's rainforest. However, the group moved from Oslo, Norway to Berlin, Germany, following the trial of its founders for having sex in public.
3: Oh, okay.
1: Yeah, they're obviously into this sex lot and for people paying to watch them. But they're there to save the rainforests. The co-founders, these two people that I mentioned their names, they apparently had backgrounds in progressive and green theatre and teaching troubled teens. That was my favourite.
3: Brilliant.
1: So quite exactly what they were teaching these troubled teens, we're not sure. Ellingson explained that porn makes really, really a good lot of money, so why not use that money for good? It's 2004, since its first year of existence, the organisation's website netted over 100,000 for rainforest protection. There you go.
3: So this is for a good cause.
1: They fucked for forest, apparently. We're not quite sure how they made for themselves. When they had to go to court, they shagged on stage for some band. The band was called the Cumshots. There we go. Gives you an idea.
3: Wow.
1: So they got them on stage. At their court appearance, they turned up in children's clothes. Ellingson dropped his trousers and showed his penis during a break in court proceedings and was then sort of fined again. He said, we would have liked to have fucked here in court as well. It's a nice space, but we would probably have been thrown in jail. So only in Norway. Only in Norway, you're thinking. So that is fuck for forest if you're interested in saving the rainforest.
3: I'm glad I've learned about that. You've educated me.
1: But also, given this is National Orgasm Day, they were sharing with us different ways to have an orgasm. So,
3: okay.
1: Yeah, these
3: here we go.
1: Yeah. There's 10. insane but true, supposedly. This is things that cause female orgasms. Number one, exercise-induced orgasm.
3: Right.
1: Mainly sparked by core moves. You can get your rocks off at the gym, apparently. So there we go. I've got to be honest, I've never That's been doing my Pilates
3: no.
1: class. And nobody goes, oh, oh. So,
3: never happened to me.
1: No, it's a reasonable impression of an orgasm. I was quite pleased with that one. It was, I was imagining Frank Carson. Anyway, let's not go into that. So nipplegasms, apparently. All it takes is a little stimulation of the nipples to release oxytocin.
3: Okay.
1: There we go. The chemical responsible for the vaginal contractions of orgasm. This is according to Dr. Christiane Northrup. Now, I used to do a bit of stand-up about 50 Shades of Grey.
3: Yeah.
1: She tweaks. She gets a nipple tweak, doesn't she? And then she orgasms.
3: I've not even read it.
1: Yeah. Now, well, you're missing nothing. My favourite line in the whole book was, it was, he took his socks off individually. And it was like, the whole idea that you can take them off simultaneously. But, you know, fall over and make a twat of yourself. But, yeah, no. So the research supposedly is that, you know, about a third of women struggle to orgasm anyway.
3: Yeah.
1: Most need about 20-minute sexual activity. Virtually all need some clitoral stimulation. So the whole idea of tweaking a nipple seems unlikely to me. But anyway,
3: I would have
1: 50 Shades of Grey. That apparently does it. Mind orgasms, according to Lady Gaga. She can just get herself off by thinking about it and breathing in a certain
3: rubbish.
1: Way. Well, that's
3: rubbish.
1: Well, Lady Gaga, you know, who knows? Mm. Maybe it's what she says. Labour-induced orgasm. That's a weird one, isn't it?
3: Oh, that is a weird one.
1: Yeah, you're having your contractions for labour and then...
3: It's hardly the most fun.
1: Well,
3: I mean,
1: no,
3: I've not been through it, but
1: no.
3: I can't imagine it is.
1: Well, nobody says that about halfway through. There's suddenly a good bit, you know.
3: Definitely
1: you don't hear that, do you?
3: No.
1: Yawning. Yawning apparently requires, this one requires the antidepressant clomipramine.
3: Oh.
1: And yeah, and not unheard of side effect is the orgasmic yawn.
3: Interesting.
1: So, here we go. There'll be a few people Googling clomipramine. Foot orgasm, a rare one apparently, but they all sound quite rare, don't they? Sufferer is believed to have had damage done to sciatic nerve in her left foot during gallbladder surgery. So when she stands up, she orgasms. But there
3: we go.
1: That's
3: an interesting one.
1: Yeah, but that sounds very, very rare, as in one person ever. Permanent sexual arousal syndrome, permanent state of increased blood flow. So again, that sounds pretty rare. I've not heard too many people with permanent sexual arousal syndrome.
3: Oh, God, how weird would that be?
1: Yeah. Yeah,
3: no, constantly.
1: Well, you'd think it'd be great to begin with, wouldn't you?
3: But then in public situations...
1: Having an overdose of Viagra and walking around with a tent peg. It's not good at all, is it?
3: No.
1: Riding horses, an oldie but a goodie. Yeah, that's Jilly Cooper all over again.
3: Heard that one.
1: Eating junk food. For one Colorado woman, ice cream is what get... One Colorado woman. That's all you need to know about that one.
3: Yeah.
1: They were struggling to make 10, weren't they? They had about 7. They thought we'd better find a few more. Let's go to Colorado. Last one, breastfeeding. Nerves connected from the breast to the sex organs are responsible for this strange
3: one. That's weird.
1: Yeah, that is weird.
3: I don't like that.
1: No, that is odd. So anyway, anything you want to talk to us about on orgasms, but more importantly, what day would you like? We've got Uncommon Instrument Awareness Day, Chili Dog Day, National Orgasm Day. Let us know what you would like as your day or anything. Talk to us. We want you to talk to us. We're going to go and have a little song and then we'll be back with Gossip with Claire Lim. So let's take us there with How About This One.

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1: Yes, get in contact, Andy P at FUBARradio.com or whatever you fancy. Tweet, give us a bit of Facebook loving, you know, I guess it's in this Instagram. There's lots of others, aren't there? What else have you got, Tarly?
2: We've got...
1: any other ways of getting in contact with us?
2: Email, text, tweet, the generic ones.
1: Is that right?
2: Yeah.
1: Okay, that's fine.
2: I don't know what they can Instagram us, but they can if they want.
1: So it is National Orgasm Day today. We've avoided it so far, but, I'm speaking for myself, obviously. maybe you haven't. Maybe you're doing it as we speak. Who knows? But it's also Chili Dog Day, and it is... Uncommon Instrument Awareness Day. Tell us what day you would like. At the moment, though, it's Claire Lim Day. Join in the studio. Hi, Claire. PR guru, it says in front of me.
3: Wow. Hi. I'll try and live up to that.
1: Yeah.
3: That accolade. Thank you for having me.
1: No problems at all. Lovely for you to be here. We're going to talk, first of all, Bloom and Bieber.
3: Yes.
1: Now, facts for those people who are unaware of them. Orlando Bloom and Justin Bieber were dining at the same restaurant in Ibiza. Justin made a comment privately about Bloom's ex-wife Miranda Kerr, saying she was good. This is the quote that I've got in front of me. Orlando lunged. He lunged at Bieber, threw a punch but missed. A video uploaded on Facebook by an onlooker shows the pair being dragged away from each other with Bieber shouting, "What up, bitch?" There we go.
3: Oh, God. No. Basically, Orlando went to lunch for Bieber, but Bieber hid behind some of his minders, so he couldn't really get to him in time, and then it kind of all dissipated. But I heard that Leonardo DiCaprio and Lindsay Lohan were cheering Orlando Bloom on and clapping.
1: Were they in the restaurant as well?
3: Yeah, they were there as well, and Paris Hilton was there as well.
1: Oh,
3: this
1: God, they're
3: restaurant.
1: All in Ibiza, then, aren't they?
3: Yeah, they're all this restaurant in Ibiza. Basically, Justin Bieber first met Miranda Kerr a few years ago.
1: She's a Victoria's Secret model, is that right?
3: From, yes.
1: From my limited tabloid knowledge.
3: Yes, yeah. She's a Victoria's Secret model. So I think he met her at one of the shows, and there are pictures of them just sort of randomly meeting. And then I think there's rumours that they...
1: Didn't he tweet a picture of something, you know, mm-hmm. the night after or something? There was something that he tweeted that then... gave everybody the suspicion that he'd spent the night with her, wasn't
3: it? Well, yeah, and after the altercation, he tweeted a sexy picture of Miranda with the comment, "just a symbol of a crown," and then he took it down. And then today he Instagrammed a picture of Orlando Bloom kind of looking sad. Then he took it down, then he put it up again. So that's the hot news. But basically, Justin Bieber is a total twat.
1: Yeah.
3: Orlando Bloom tried to punch
1: him and then missed, which is a shame. I think a lot of
3: great shame to humankind.
1: And then he had a second go, apparently.
3: Yeah, yeah.
1: And he still missed. So
3: yep,
1: and I've seen that, you know, Legolas, he needs to get his bow and arrow out, doesn't he?
3: Well, he's more of a kind of marksman, sort of from afar. So if he had his bow and arrow, maybe from afar. But no, like maybe kind of like ground-to-ground combat really isn't his thing. But yeah, like there was also rumours that Orlando and Selena, Justin's ex, had a thing. So there's like a love square going on, but seemingly they were pictured having a fag breakout somewhere. So
1: and then Justin's been pictured today on his yacht with two other Victoria's Secret models.
3: Yeah,
1: as if to go. You
3: he
1: know,
3: does well. Well for himself.
1: Yeah,
3: little beebs.
1: Yeah, so you know, I mean, there's something about winding Orlando Bloom up, which I quite like. The whole idea of posting a little picture. It was childish, but a little picture of Orlando crying.
3: Yeah.
1: Seemed to me like, you know, when you were a spoilt brat, everybody hates you because, like, you were 16, you made more money than people can even imagine. You know, it must have been tough when you were 12 growing up talking about love, something you'd never experienced. He is a spoilt brat, but the fact that he acts continuously like a spoilt... I mean, most people would have shut up, I think, today, when they thought, oh, I had a bit of a spat and I won't try. And then to put a childish little picture on Twitter, take it down, I quite like that. It's the first thing he's ever done that I've quite liked.
3: I mean, yeah, you kind of like love to hate him because I'm reading it today and I was going, oh, what a dick, but I kind of want to see more, but oh, what a little wanker. But loads of people hate him in Hollywood. I mean, it's a thing. Like, I read that him and his entourage tried to approach Leonardo DiCaprio at a separate this was a while back, and Leonardo DiCaprio waved him off, didn't even want to have him near him, which I thought was amazing.
1: Oh, so, no, that's the video you wanted to see, wasn't it? Not Orlando Bloom missing twice, but DiCaprio just going, you are nothing.
3: Yeah, you're nothing to me.
1: Yeah.
3: Fly. So, yeah, like, he's got a bad reputation, and I think it's just that way where he's come out of cutesy phase, and now he's like a gangster, and he's got his little moustache, and he's tattoos, or he's kind of, you know, like, he's bum fluff, and now he's all hard, but it won't last that long. Like, there'll be a few more altercations, maybe some, he'll shag a few more gorgeous girls, but
1: we know what happens to child stars. We you know, it's happened. Mm. You know, it's basically the drugs. He's got too much money, he'll do too many drugs, he'll end up, he'll be, what, where are they now, and he'll be running a kebab shop in Middlesbrough in about 10 years time. That's
3: yeah,
1: what
3: like Biebs Kebabs. I would love to see that. But yeah, you're right. Like, they kind of go on this trajectory of like, oh my God, like, they're the biggest things ever. And then it kind of falls away. And not many kind of stay in that level.
1: Like, well, Lily Allen, she's only been away for like a year. And she's now coming back. And everybody's saying that she's a flop or whatever, just because her last two singles didn't make it into the top
2: 40. I feel a bit sorry
1: 40.
2: For her, though.
1: Well, she's great. And I love Lily Allen.
2: Because I think she's a great artist.
1: Well, I mean, that one she did. The thing was, she was saying, how much did you get paid for the, was it the Waitrose commercial, wasn't it? She did the...
2: The song.
1: Yeah, that's it. With the polar bear, or the bear and the little rabbit.
2: With John Lewis, wasn't it?
1: John Lewis. I say Waitrose, but it's all part of the same puppet, isn't it? But yeah, and she was saying, oh, I got like £7 or whatever, because, you know, half people download it illegally and, you know, blah, blah. But, you know, you think she's doing fine for herself, isn't she?
2: Yeah.
3: She's fine. Like, the thing about Lily Allen is, even though she's come back, and people might be a bit kind of lukewarm to her sort of comeback, she'll still do fine, like, because she's Lily Allen and she's one of Britain's biggest pop stars.
1: Well, she's made enough money that she doesn't have to work again, so she can just have fun doing whatever she fancies.
3: Yeah, exactly.
2: The thing that annoys me most about Justin Bieber is his attitude, like turning up late to his fans. Mm. See, if you're going to have that many dedicated fans in the world...
1: Oh, but wouldn't, like, you? If you had Beliebers, you'd try and fuck off.
2: God, that'd be a nightmare.
1: Lose a few hundred of those.
3: I try and make them do really, really weird things and, like, try and subliminally get my Beliebers to do strange things.
1: Well, wasn't that the story, wasn't it? There was that fake one, wasn't it? Was shave your head for Bieber, wasn't it? Or something like that.
2: Oh, no.
3: Or get, like, you know, 1,000 of them to turn up in, like, Leicester Square in pink underpants or something.
2: Yeah. I'd like that. That'd be good.
3: Just really random things, but instead they're, like, issuing death threats and it's just
1: you suspect that he's going to do it. You know, the weirder and more drugs he does, the more strange things he's going to... It's going to be a joy seeing him take that cascade right into the dark depths.
3: I'm not sure. Like, I think that kind of, like, hard man image that he's trying to portray... Because I think the worst thing he's done, really, is supposedly shag a few sort of models and also egg his neighbour. It's not really badass to egg your neighbour. It's a bit dickish, but it's not that hard, really. Like, no, I could egg someone in the street right now.
1: Community service for us now as well. So you want to? It's like Boy George having to clean the streets in New York. Yeah. You want to see him having to do, you know, sort of scrubbing graffiti off a wall or something like that, and all these people chucking.
3: I can imagine, like, people go, "Oh, so what are you here for?" Or why? He's like, I egg my neighbour. This guy's like, yeah, well, I, like, you know, stole a car or something.
1: You know, it's rock and roll. You're supposed to chuck your telly out the window. You're not supposed to egg your neighbour.
3: Exactly. Chuck your eggs out the window. But yeah, like, so I honestly think this, just to be precise, this particular story with Orlando Bloom will probably last another few days. It depends what Orlando Bloom's going to say to it, but I would like to hear his side of things. Like, I think that him and Miranda Kerr will just keep really quiet. Her response was to post up a sexy pic of herself.
1: Well, she probably needs to work now, isn't she? I don't, you know, I mean, I'm guessing there's a shelf life for Victoria's Secret models. So.
3: Yeah, then if it is true, I think my next question is, but what's a 30-year-old woman doing with, like, a teenage boy?
1: Well, my guess is Orlando Bloom needs to look at other aspects of the relationship, that it probably wasn't one night that ruined it all, wasn't it? You know?
3: Yeah, no, that's true. But yeah, I'm definitely on the side of Bloom. For sure, Team Bloom.
1: And have we worked out why was Leonardo DiCaprio, why was he there in Cipriani in Ibiza, do we know?
3: I'm not sure why, but it seemed to be like a bit of a celeb fest kind of thing. I mean, Lindsay Lohan was there, and she's another one that's kind of gone up, risen, and then kind of like fallen, and even she was like, yeah, go on, Orlando.
1: And was DiCaprio supposedly with Lindsay Lohan?
3: No, I don't want to start that.
1: He wasn't with anybody. He was just there on his own. Just, you know, no, Paris Hilton, go away. Lindsay Lohan, go away.
3: I have heard that now a few times.
1: Oh, Orlando's going to have a fight. Okay, come on.
3: I heard that somebody, I was reading a celebrity story, it was a while ago, and somebody said they tried to penetrate DiCaprio's circle and he shooed them away as well. So I don't know what you have to do
2: to
3: get. You
2: need to stop shooing people away.
3: Yeah, just cheer up a bit and have a cup of tea and a biscuit and invite people in. Your circle.
1: Well, then you see, Usain Bolt and the number of people who want a selfie with Usain Bolt, you'd get some people around you, wouldn't you? Mm. You just can't.
2: Yeah.
1: The Queen has people around her, and, it's sort of when Usain Bolt's around, my guess is that people would take their eyes off the Queen and run to Usain Bolt. So,
3: or run quite slowly to Usain Bolt.
1: Well, they might.
3: Yeah, they might.
1: He can do one step and he's away, aren't he?
3: But yeah, I've heard that a few times about Leonardo DiCaprio, but I think that he was obviously very much on the side of Orlando, because Orlando's genuinely talented. And
1: is he, though?
3: Well, yeah, he's been in some really big films.
1: But he's been in some flops as well, isn't he? I mean, the Metro did this little graph today.
3: Oh,
1: and it started off with Lord of the Rings, then sort of different ones of Lord of the Rings, and then various other films that he'd done, presumably Pirates of the Caribbean would it have been, and then various other bits and pieces. And then it was like, and they were calling him, he'd gone all the way down to zero, he'd done some flops, and then punching Bieber or missing him was supposedly the hero status that he'd always been looking for.
3: So basically, when he's in films or real life doing heroic things, he's fine. But I did watch a film of it was Orlando Bloom and Kirsten Dunst, and it was a long time ago, and that was pretty terrible, I have to say. So
1: I mean, he's not been in much recently, has he? There's a moment where, and there was a general feeling, wasn't it, that him and the other lady, I've forgotten the name of, the very pretty one who's sort of teased for not in Pirates of the Caribbean, the
3: Keira Knightley.
1: Yeah, it's supposedly two of the worst actors that Britain had produced in the same film together. Not necessarily.
2: No, I quite like Keira. She's been in a couple of good things.
1: Yeah.
3: She's been in a couple of good things.
1: Johnny Depp, it's not easy for anybody, is it? Johnny Depp, who reckons the best actor is Paul Whitehouse.
3: Johnny Depp's just because he's good, right? But now he's just based his whole career on being a pirate.
1: Right.
3: And in all of his films, I see him, and now he's kind of, I just see him as a pirate. Or he's kind of like, even in the Tim Burton films that he's been in recently, just changed up, but he's just a pirate to me now. He's just like, I'm Jack Sparrow.
1: And that pirate was based on the Rolling Stones bloke, Keith Richard, wasn't it?
3: Yeah.
1: And then you saw Keith Richard in Pirates of the Caribbean, and if that was based on Keith Richards, it's a shame that Keith Richards couldn't do a better impression of him doing himself.
3: But yeah, I must admit, I tried to get through at least halfway through Pirates of the Caribbean, and I was like, oh, maybe if I was younger, because I loved Indiana Jones and all those films when I was younger, then perhaps I could have got through it. But I don't remember Keira Knightley or Orlando Bloom being particularly terrible at all. Like, they play their parts well, kind of thing. But I do love Lord of the Rings, so that is one of my favourite fantasy films.
1: Yeah. Ever. And have you seen anything good recently? I was having a flick through to go and having been to see the Lego Movie, which I thought was fantastic, and not just for 3-year-olds.
2: Right?
1: Yeah, it was great. But that was the last thing I saw. I was looking off, I fancy a little trip to the cinema. I was looking, didn't seem to be much out there at the moment.
3: Oh, Guardians of the Galaxy opened today, though.
1: Yeah.
3: Guardians of the Galaxy.
1: Just the name has put me off, though.
3: It's amazing.
1: Is it better than the name?
3: It's amazing. It's amazing. Even my husband enjoys it, and usually he sits there going, oh, but he genuinely enjoyed it. We went to the press screening last week, and the 3D was good, the script was good, the action was good, it was funny, it was genuinely, genuinely funny. And little kids and adults will enjoy it.
1: Guardians of the Galaxy.
3: Yeah.
1: I've got my weekend entertainment.
3: Yes.
1: So what do you make of these loom bands? What's your take on loom bands?
3: God, the first time I heard of them, my very good friend's a school teacher. She teaches 8-year-olds in Lambeth. And she came home and she went, God, these loom bands are everywhere. She showed me a loom band. She brought one home and my cat took it apart, and kind of gave me loom band presents in the middle of the night, kind of strewn out on the floor. But I think I've read
1: you
3: that
1: can imagine your cat having real trouble with it.
3: Ball
1: of fluff and then that way.
3: And my cat's quite kind of if he wants it, you'll have it. But yeah, I woke up and there's a loom band trail leading into the hallway. But I don't have a problem with them. I don't think that they're necessarily dangerous, unless, of course, you're going to ping one into somebody's eyeball.
1: But they're tiny as well, aren't they? You can't get much sort of distance on them. This girl was doing it opposite me, and it's basically about an inch wide, aren't they? They're not like a decent elastic band where you can get a real, and put some little catapult in and stuff.
3: There's like, I've seen some of the stuff online. You can get loom band dresses, which you mentioned, and then loom band necklaces and all sorts. And
1: loom band pants, apparently. Some bloke was trying to sell a loom band thong on eBay.
3: Quite chafy, right?
1: That's it went against the guidelines on nudity, and it wasn't exactly obvious as to why. At first up, it had gone against it, but it's suspected that there was a little bit of penis showing through the loom bands or something, and that was the reason. That was the But who would pay $170,000 for a dress?
3: They said they were going to pay it, and now they've taken that back.
1: They have, but there's apparently various other offers that they're going to take up of $150,000. So
2: who are these people?
3: Oh my god! Just like go learn to do loom bands and make like a loom band like. But also, hat I thought
1: if you promised to pay on eBay, aren't you under some contract to actually?
3: That's what
1: follow
3: I thought.
1: It through?
3: And it's really stupid because the reason why they didn't want to do it is because we can't actually afford $170,000 and the £7 postage and packaging, which I thought was amazing. It's like because that really like adds
1: quite expensive, £7.
3: Yeah, £7 for a loom band dress. Damn, not the actual price tag, obviously. I think that there can be quite creative. I think that kids, it's like when I used to make friendship bracelets when I was younger. Like you're really creative with them, and it's better than sitting. I'm going to sound like an old fogey now. On your iPhone or your iPad, just listening to bleeping noises and playing apps. However, my friend said, from a teacher's perspective, she's looking at them and they're looking at the floor and they're doing these loom band things, and she had to confiscate them. One boy was pinging them at her and then pinging them at other kids. She had to so it's just, there's that. It's like mobile
1: phones
3: or anything.
1: It's
3: going to
1: be, school holidays now. When they come back in September, it's going to be one of those things that just, Cabbage Patch Dolls or something, it lasts for about a week, doesn't it? And then people are just move on to the next.
3: Yeah, like there'll be some other fads, and they look quite difficult. Actually, part of me hates them because it's a new fad, but part of me is I almost bought a loom band set to bring one in. And go, yes, we're talking about loom bands tonight, and I have one I've made.
1: And do it on the tube, and see how many people come. God, she's
3: oh my god, she's well over the age of 10, and she's making loom bands. But
1: there's other people that aren't there. They're going to be thinking, $170,000. I'm going to make a dress. I'm going to be the one.
3: Totally. But the more
1: they'll
3: people
1: get a tenner for it, won't they?
3: Yeah, because the more people do it, it's going to totally devalue the loom band market. So it's going to end up that they go for like a fiver plus.
1: Loom band economics are going to make no sense shortly.
3: Yeah. They're going to be, I think the loom band market's going to crash post summer, and then it's going to be over. But they look quite hard to do, like really ingenious the way they kind of like twist all these little.
1: It's like cat's cradles, isn't it? It's one handed cat's cradle, from what I could work out. This girl was doing
3: cat's cradles where you put the string around.
2: Oh, I used to like that one.
1: Yeah, that's it. Seems to be do it all on two fingers, and then get another one involved. I wasn't paying full attention. I was enjoying a Sunday afternoon in the pub. But
3: I was too when I was younger. My attention span was too short to do anything like that, so I went through that quick phase of doing friendship bracelets, and like you said, after maybe 2 or 3 months I was like, another thing, play guitar, another thing, start drawing, another thing. So it was, I just sort of stopped after a while, but it'll come and go. I remember when Tamagotchis were a craze when I was younger, and then the first mobile phone came to school and it was like a brick and we were all sat around like huddled in a circle. It was like, kind of caveman-esque, and we're like, ooh, mobile phone. And
1: you'd love to know what's happened to those Tamagotchis now. They're all dead, aren't they?
3: Yeah.
1: It's like all those things that people did online or whatever, and you had to look after a dog online, didn't you?
3: God.
1: And then it would gradually, and it sort of fleas would start biting if you didn't feed it properly. So you'd love to see these sort of mangled messes now online. They've not been touched for like 4 years.
3: I had that when I first got a Nintendo DS. I got that game where you have a pet like that. Yeah. It was a little Labrador. And I was like, filling it with the stylus, which sounds a bit odd, but petting it, and like giving it treats. And I'm scared to kind of turn on the DS now. It's literally been years. It's probably just bones and dust in the middle of the screen, and kind of like it kind of flies around his bowl. But I get bored of that very quickly because it's not real, essentially. So yeah, loom bands, I think they're going to be out after the summer.
1: We can forget about them. So any other entertainment stories caught your drift this week?
3: Yes. A lot of people were talking about Jay-Z and Beyonce possibly breaking up. Possibly.
1: Well, after he got a kicking from her sister.
3: Well, there's a few things flying about. First of all, people started... It's so silly. I think they probably are going to stay together for a bit. But she was looking at a penthouse in Chelsea in New York without him. And he's very into real estate. So people started to talk. And also... there's the whole her sister beat him up in an elevator, but there's lots of theories to that he was possibly cheating. Another one was that they're involved in some sort of Illuminati vibe, and she didn't like it. Solange didn't like it. I read that as well.
1: Yeah. Conclusion did you reach apart from all these possibilities? Was it just more talk in the silly season to fill a few pages?
3: Yeah, because seemingly Chelsea, New York, is divorcee capital of New York, basically. Okay. Where Tom Cruise's ex. Lives now with
1: Sonny. He's got a few, isn't he? So
3: what's her face?
2: Katie
3: Holmes, yes. So she lives there, so people are talking. I reckon, they're like a business couple, like a brand. So I don't think they spend all their time together. I don't feel it would last till the end of time because I'm very cynical.
1: Yeah.
3: But I think it's not going to happen right now. I don't think she's looking for flats.
1: I think it's great fun, though, you know, from sort of 7,000 miles away to guess, you know, how a relationship's going to go from just having read a few tabloid columns.
3: Yeah, it's so daft. It's like, I was watching E! News and they're like, oh my God, and she's in Chelsea, divorcee capital of New York. What made that the divorcee capital of New York?
1: Just because Katie Holmes is there.
3: Because one person's there, one poor woman's there in her 5-story flat. And then they were like, oh yeah, and they weren't together, but me and my husband don't do everything together all the time. Doesn't mean there's going to be like a big split. So.
1: And did you know it's National Orgasm Day today, Claire? Did
3: yes.
1: You know? You did?
3: I saw you tweeting about it on Twitter. Yeah, I did. And it's also Chili Day.
1: Chili Dog Day and
3: Uncommon
1: Instrument Awareness Day.
3: Oh, sorry, Uncommon Instruments.
1: Uncommon, not your common instrument. No, your uncommon.
3: Uncommon instrument.
1: Who knows what an uncommon instrument is?
3: Why, which would you prefer out of those three?
1: That was my favourite. It was Uncommon Instrument Day.
3: Just what counts as an uncommon instrument?
1: Well, no, it's like the music teacher going, well, we could do common instruments today, or who wants to play an uncommon instrument?
3: I'm trying to think, because...
1: Combing a bit of paper? I don't know.
3: Yeah, I'm trying to think, like, what is an uncommon instrument?
1: Well, it's uncommon, isn't it? Combing a bit of paper?
3: Yeah.
1: You know, I guess kazoo, maybe? Is that an uncommon
3: instrument? Yeah, I suppose a kazoo. Yeah. I was thinking about random instruments that you make, it, like, yourself. Like, you know, just like, I don't know.
2: Like a piece of wood that you make a sound out of.
3: Yeah,
2: sort of thing.
3: Yeah, or like, you know, drill a hole in something, just blow through it or something and make it kind of like, I don't know, I was thinking of like really weird random instruments. But I think they should all be celebrated together. A chili eating competition.
1: Oh, I like that idea.
3: A backdrop of uncommon instruments which induces some sort of chili phased orgasm.
1: Yeah.
3: So yeah, just like all
1: mind
3: three.
1: Mind you, the whole idea of a chili dog and sort of sexual activity, that can all go horribly wrong.
3: Kinda,
1: Yeah. That mental image we will leave. Claire, many thanks for coming in. It's been
3: no
1: a pleasure
3: problem.
1: Talking to you. Good luck with your a badge of friendship.
3: Thank you.
1: And
3: thank
1: we
3: you
1: will
3: much.
1: Go for a little bit of this.

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1: Yes, here we are. Andy Parsons on Football Radio. We asked you. It is National Orgasm Day. It is Chili Dog Day. It is also Uncommon Instrument Awareness Day. We wanted you to know, or even you to tell us, exactly what days you would like to see. We have had a contribution here from Dominique Clements on Twitter. Hello. Has got in contact as a sub-contrabass flautist. Now, there's an uncommon...
2: I could not say that.
1: I almost didn't, but there we go. Sub-contrabass flautist. I'm happy with Uncommon Instrument Day, though no one has asked me to help celebrate.
2: So
1: should have got in contact with Dominique Clements.
2: Celebrated with us.
1: Yes. Yeah. Well, he will. He'll have to celebrate Chili Dog Day instead. Olympia Manning has suggested... International Uncommon Animal Day.
2: That's good.
1: Do you like that?
2: Yeah, I like that.
1: What do you think?
2: Probably loads of animals we've never heard of.
1: Well, there's Pig Day. I did notice today there was Pig Day is available.
2: Okay.
1: They celebrate the pigs. Started in Southern America. Okay. As I'm guessing a few of these have done. But now apparently people have got into Pig Day.
2: But if you have Pig Day, then you've got to have all the other animals' day. Like, what about all the cows and the horses?
1: You see, I don't agree with that because, you know, animals don't know that they're having a day, do they?
2: True, but, you know, why the pig? Why
1: the pig? People love the pig enough to set up the pig day. So

0: Like it.
1: I like it.
0: Saw where I was going there, but you didn't join in. So let's move on to some of the contributions. Here we go. International Not Anything Day. This is from Matt Cooper. The day where you don't have to feel guilty even for forgetting what day it is. So there.
1: I see what you did. Yeah.
0: Yeah. And well, you know, why not? Here we go. He's given me another one there, but we'll save that for the next one that's coming out. We've also got Kevin Sloman. Kevin Sloman has tweeted in, I got Chili Dog Day and Orgasm Day mixed up. Here we go. You can see where this one's going. My girlfriend wasn't impressed with lunch today. If that wasn't enough, he's having another crack, Kevin. He had too much time on his hands today. Maybe he was watching the cricket, finished early, or get involved. Yesterday was premature ejaculation day. There is a premature ejaculation
1: really?
0: Day. Yeah.
1: There's a whole day devoted to it. It's weird.
0: I celebrated it on Tuesday.
1: Nice.
0: Kevin. So, get in contact with us if you've anything strange happened on a plane, if you've had an idea of any day that you think would be better than Uncommon Instrument Day, or indeed Chili Dog Day, let us know on the Twitter, on the Facebook, on a bit of email, andyp@foobarradio.com. Phone us if you want to, the new phone number. I don't think many of you care. But if you do, 020-3397-1683, you'd think, wouldn't you, that the text number for FUBAR would be really easy. Trip off the tongue. 07860017300. You won't remember
1: it. You're never going to remember that. But if you go on the app, it's just a little envelope that you can click on, which is easy.
0: It is. So. And I, very luckily, have just discovered that I've been left a Kinder Egg in the studio. Now, it's still got the wrapping on there. Now, if you can tell me what's going to be inside. So I'm a bit nervous that they may have left something.
1: Who's left it for you?
0: Well, somebody might put the foil back on, having done something nasty. Yeah.
1: I wouldn't just trust lying food around here.
0: It may all feature in my rant of the week. Who knows?
1: Ooh.
0: Have you got your rant of the week prepared?
1: I've got a rant of the week prepared.
0: I like the look of it. I think you gave me a little insight as to what it might be, and I'm looking forward to that. So we're definitely going to find time for our rant of the week. But coming up next, we're going to talk a bit more show business with Sarah Robertson, the digital news editor of OK! Exclamation mark, very important, online. So some of the bits you've missed. I've missed most of it, to be honest. That's why we've got somebody to tell us what's happening. We're going to find out more about to Lisa, about our Pats, about Richard and Judy, and Lydia and Arj back together in the TOWIE series. I never knew they'd split up, but they're back together. So that will be all after a touch of this.

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1: Yes, yes. I got a bit excited with my own Twitter feed there and wasn't concentrating properly. But yeah, get in contact with us. We want to know about days that you'd like, also about people you met on planes. Any way of contacting us would be great. And now contacting us is on the phone. Sarah Robertson, digital news editor of OK Online. Hello, Sarah.
2: Hello there. How are you?
1: Yeah, very good. Thank you very much. You've been reading the tabloid stories so as we don't have to. Is that right?
2: Yes, basically. That's my job.
1: Yeah, lovely. It sounds an exciting job. We were talking earlier about Bieber and Orlando. What's your take on that one?
2: Well, this is just absolute tabloid gold. You know, it really is such a great story. You know, you've got two A-listers going fisticuffs at each other. You know, it's like something from the playground. But let's face it, everyone loves a bit of a punch and a bit of a scrap.
1: And it wasn't much of a scrap, though,
2: DiCaprio.
1: It wasn't much of a scrap. He missed twice. It was from...
2: According to a witness who was over there, he actually did manage to throw more than one punch, you know, much to the delight of the likes of Leonardo DiCaprio and P. Diddy. I mean, we ran a story earlier on the website.
1: Is P. Diddy there as well now? We were told,
2: yes,
1: Paris Hilton was there, and so was
2: Lindsay Lohan. Yes, yes, and there was P. Diddy, there was quite a few, and apparently, you know, I mean, with most people, you know, you'd sort of think a fight breaks out, they want to stay out of the way, but when it came to, obviously, someone hitting Justin Bieber, seems that everyone had something to say, and Leonardo DiCaprio apparently actively clapped and cheered when Orlando sort of tried to rain a blow down on him.
1: And did you hear that Bieber had tried already to go over to Leonardo DiCaprio, supposedly, and had been brushed away, that DiCaprio didn't want to talk to him?
2: Yeah, I mean, it just looks like Bieber's persona non grata. You know, he seems to wind up a lot of people the wrong way.
1: And why was DiCaprio there? We were trying to work out why anybody would be in Ibiza. You know, were they suddenly all there for a phone party? What was going on?
2: Well, it's just, I mean, Ibiza is such a popular haunt, you know, for A-list stars. I mean, it's a beautiful island. Obviously, it's got some of the best nightclubs in the world, fabulous restaurants. There's yacht parties going on. You know, it's where the rich and famous. It's almost like become the new sort of Saint-Tropez. It's where they like to hang out now.
1: Is it? I mean, I've been to Ibiza. Maybe I went to the wrong places, but it was basically full moon parties and phone parties. And, you know, it didn't seem, certainly the bits I was in, there was a nudist beach, I remember, in the north. I had a little skinny dip, but there wasn't, you know, we're talking, whatever, 20 years ago now, but there wasn't...
2: Well, maybe that's what Leo's gone for, a bit of skinny dip.
1: maybe that's it.
2: No, I think for them it's just, you know, they love the lifestyle.
1: But there's only one restaurant and so they all turn up in the same restaurant. Is that the idea?
2: Yes, but, you know, celebs love to be seen. I mean, it's what celebrities do, you know, they're narcissists at heart. So they like to be seen in the right places. And once one person goes there, they all have to go there.
1: So everybody's booking a flight to Ibiza now to watch round two?
2: I think so. Yes. Well, it seems to be the place to be of the moment, doesn't it?
1: So what else have you got for us? What other stories can we follow on OK Online?
2: Well, there's been quite a lot that's happened. There was some sad news came through before. Well, I mean, obviously not quite sad news, but it was quite shocking. Kerry Katona's fiancé, George Kay, was detained by police last night. Now, this was under the Mental Health Act. Obviously, we have to be very careful, you know, how we discuss this, or, you know, not to sensationalise it in any way. But reports suggest he was in the middle of a very busy road yesterday, sort of late afternoon, in Oxfordshire, near to their home where they live. And a female motorist called the police after she saw him running in and out of between cars and acted in a very agitated manner. Police came.
1: Are they supposed to be going on honeymoon or something soon?
2: No, they haven't had... They're not married yet. Their wedding is meant to be for this year. You know, they're due to get married.
1: Going to be trying for her sixth kid on honeymoon or something?
2: Yes, she is. She is. You know, she's been very open about that. I mean, OK Magazine itself, you know, they've done a cover story with them this week. So it's quite shocking. But, you know, we just obviously wish George well. He was released from hospital, I believe, last night, and he's back at home now. But their agent wishes to make no comments, so obviously we just have to respect
1: that. But in terms of, obviously, Kerry Katona's, it's not like she hasn't had enough difficulties in the past.
2: Yes, I mean, she has had a rather tough time of it. You know, she's been very, obviously, frank and open about that. And, you know, she herself has talked about, you know, suffering with bipolar, you know, and her own battles with depression and what have you. You know, she's always been sort of very open and frank in that way. But, no, you're right, she hasn't had the easiest time. So, and it sounded as well just like everything was going her way. But hopefully this is just a little blip and, you know, they'll be able to get on with planning their wedding and have the day of the dreams that they want to have.
1: OK, well, we'll know that. Talk to you again and you can update us.
2: Yes, I'm sure.
1: So what else? What else have you got for us?
2: Nah, well, other stuff that's been gone. Well, this is a bit old school because we know Richard Maisley and Judy Finnegan aren't on our screens any longer, but this story
1: He's all over the Twitter, though, isn't he?
2: He is. Well, Richard's been sharing the secrets of his sex life. It's a bit raunchy. No, he says the reason why him and Judy's marriage has lasted so long, they've been together 28 years, which, you know, is absolutely fantastic, especially, you know, in showbiz circles, that, you know, is a real achievement. But yes, he says the reason why their marriage has been such a success is it's because of plenty of sex. And he says that's key. And as long as there's plenty of sex, you know, couples will stay together. Well, so now we know that Richard and Judy are at it a lot.
1: Yeah, there's some things you feel that you don't need to know. It's
2: But obviously,
1: on National Orgasm Day, it's nice to know Richard and Judy still go at it like a pair of ferrets.
2: It's just sort of think about that image. I'm just hoping, you know, if people are listening to this after they've had their dinner, that they don't bring it back up.
1: And did you know he went to school with Philip Hammond, the current Foreign Secretary? Did you know that?
2: No, I didn't know that. You've educated me there.
1: Yeah, you see,
2: you learned something new.
1: So I was there concentrating about Philip Hammond and you were concentrating on his love life with Judy. But there we go, two different takes on it. You've also got a little update on Talisa for us as well?
2: Yes, now Talisa is putting herself back out there. She now, obviously, after the court case has been cleared and drugs charge was dropped and thrown out of court, she's back. She's wanting to get back out into the world of work. She's been on a PR charm offensive for the last few days, as you know.
1: She did get something for hitting the blogger, though, is that as I understand it?
2: Yes. Now, at the moment, we have to be careful again what we say about that, just because she's appealing that decision.
1: Okay. Right.
2: So legally, we can't actually go there. Because she is appealing that on
1: so
2: that
1: we,
2: score.
1: So we can't make any assessment
2: No, we can't. It's lovely that
1: you tell me what the law is and I'll abide by it.
2: That's my job, meet your law, you know, it's what I need to know.
1: Excellent.
2: as I get sued.
1: I did law as well, but it's a long time ago now, so I'm really on.
2: the old grey cells, they'll still be working there.
1: If it all goes tits up, we'll go back to Richard and Judy shagging. So what about our Pats then? Talking about two people.
2: Yes. Well, it's a bit of a funny one, the old our Pats one. I mean, obviously, it's been a while ago now, and they've been split for a long time, him and Kristen Stewart, but there's still such a lot of interest in those two as a couple. I mean, I think there just always will be. But he's come out, you know, and he's been quite forthright about the split and the fact that she was rumoured to have cheated on him and to have had an affair with a director, a very famous director.
1: Wasn't there pictures of them snogging and stuff, wasn't there?
2: We don't have to talk about rumour anymore, do we?
1: I've seen pictures.
2: No, I mean, they were... Yes, I mean, you can't actually hide it. You know, they were actually, you know, kissing, and at the time it was a huge thing because everyone sort of saw our Pats and, you know, Kristen Stewart as, you know, the couple. But, I mean, I don't want to swear on air.
1: You can do. It's FUBAR. We've been talking about Fuck for Forest because it's National Orgasm Day. This is a Swedish group, or Norwegian group, wasn't it? Who actually, they have sex to save the rainforest and have so far raised £100,000. So feel free. On the legal side of things.
2: It was the S word. I mean, I just don't like to swear in public.
1: Well,
2: that's just me. I'm a bit old fashioned.
1: Fair enough.
2: But,
1: I'll translate
2: he
1: for the
2: no
1: listeners.
2: Longer gives a. And then it was the S word, so he no longer gives that, you know, about the fact that she cheated on him. And he just, you know, said it happens.
1: I love it's uncensored radio, and you were giving us blanks. I think that's fantastic.
2: I have to protect my own reputation.
1: Fair enough. I was unaware of your clean living reputation, but I'm glad that you've restated it here.
2: No, you know, I have to think about who I'm representing as well. But, I mean, he was quite honest and frank about it. And he said, you know, this stuff happens. I mean, I'll call it stuff. You know, obviously it was a swear word in his case. Yeah. He said, it's young people. It's normal. And he actually just said, who cares? It's quite nice, you know, refreshing to hear from a huge Hollywood star, someone who's so laid back, and it seems like he's over it now, and he's just let it go. And might upset Kristen,
1: trying to get on a flight to Ibiza. That's what he's trying to do at the moment.
2: Yeah, maybe that's what he's thinking. He's thinking he wants to be helping Orlando Bloom out, or maybe he's Team Bieber. You know, this is. I'm sure there could be T-shirts coming out soon. Team Bloom, Team Bieber. You know, whose side are you on?
1: There's lots of people showing this video, and you try and watch it, you can't work out which one's Bieber, which one's Bloom. Certainly, you can
2: well,
1: work out.
2: Well, it's a bit blurry, isn't it? Yes. It's blurry. It was obviously quite dark. I mean, it was 2 a.m.
1: And the waiter keeps on getting in the way in the one I saw. You're going, get out of the way! She's Bieber and Blue now in fisticuffs.
2: This is it. You're just sort of screaming at them, aren't you? So,
1: ding, ding, round two.
2: Take a step back. Well, I mean, there could be another round. I mean, this is it. I'm sure it's not going to be the first and the last time. I think there's going to be more of this to come. You know, I think Orlando started something here, and I reckon he's going to want to finish it, and Bieber's just going to keep winding him up, isn't he?
1: P. Diddy having a go at him tomorrow. Then you want Lindsay Lohan the next day. Then Paris Hilton getting a chihuahua involved on day four. And then the final, you know, basically it's like a bullfight. And then DiCaprio comes in rides in on a horse or something with a little... finishes Bieber off.
2: This has got the makings of such a great Hollywood film. And we've already got the actors to go in it. They just need to play themselves.
1: So finally, you got something about Towie. Towie's left me cold for many years, but you... So something about Lydia and Arge. Tell us more.
2: Yes, they're back together. We had a happy ending. It was the last series, the last episode. Apologies for that. ITV2 will tell me off. It was the last episode of the current series of Towie last night. And it was just lovely to go out on this lovely ending of Arge and Lydia reuniting, starting again. I mean, there's been a whole... thing over the
1: so
2: whole
1: you, I mean,
2: series.
1: You're putting your cards on the table here. You're a massive Towie fan, and
2: yes, I am.
1: You were sold on this particular ending.
2: I think I was actually at first. I'll be honest. At first, I was a bit sceptical when it happened. I did think, is Lydia sort of leading him up the garden path to be back on the show? So she has a storyline, and I think there is a lot of cynicism, you know, about it, but. Actually, when you sort of watch it and you saw how upset she was and, you know, as time went by, I think she maybe had thought to herself that she was sort of going to maybe play act a bit. And then what actually happened was her feelings did come back when she was in that scenario, did bring back all the old memories, and she's just found herself falling head over heels for him again. I just hope this time he doesn't mess it up and, you know, they do get their fairy tale ending.
1: Lovely. Well, it's always fascinating to hear people really, really caring about something that you have yet to care about. So it's now Lydia and Arge. We didn't know they'd split up, but they're back together. It's all good news.
2: There could be a lot of Towie fans listening, and I don't want to disappoint
1: them.
2: And
1: you haven't. They loved every minute. Sarah, many thanks for giving us your time, and we look forward to
2: you indeed.
1: Speaking again.
2: Yes, definitely. Thank you now.
1: Cheers. Bye-bye. So there we go. Sarah Robertson from OK! Exclamation mark online. We will go to the break. It's then the Sports Hour. We'll round up your tweets and your emails and whatever else. And to go there.

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1: So, yes, get in contact with us. We've got, we're talking sport mostly now, but we're also going to be talking to James Morris from Alcohol Policy UK about these tags. To stop people drinking, supposedly register how much alcohol is going to be in your sweat, and then they can stop you drinking. We'll find out more in a little while. We're also going to be chatting to Rob Jones very shortly on the phone. He's on the line very soon. And we also want you to get in contact with us. We've got Marion Fellaini. He cost £27 million. They're supposedly trying to offload in Manchester United at the moment. The Loom Band dress cost £170,000, or may well be going for £150,000 now, as we were discussing earlier. What's your worst purchase? Have you got one, Talia? What's your worst purchase? Mine, I'll tell you what you think
2: on.
1: Of yours.
2: Yeah, I'm just thinking of mine.
1: I was thinking about it earlier today. Burgundy suede shoes. I was age 16. They were sort of bargain basement. They reduced them, as you can imagine, a burgundy suede shoes. They weren't to everybody's taste. And they were a size too big for me, maybe a size and a half too big for me from memory. And I thought, well, these are just too cheap to pass, you know. So three pairs of socks later, and wandering them round to a party, and they didn't go damn well, you know. They weren't appreciated. I think I had to drink quite a lot to cope with them, and then vomited on those. So that was the end of
2: it. There's always vomit involved.
1: Yeah, well, not always, but certainly on a plane and with those shoes. So,
2: I have some bad shoes. Yeah. It's quite similar. Sequined, glittery sequin Converse.
1: Yeah.
2: Not good look.
1: No.
2: Bit like Michael Jackson style. And I thought I was quite cool.
1: Have you kept them? Are they one of those you think, I paid too much to check these out?
2: They weren't that expensive, but they take prime place on the shoe shelf, well, just because they're glittery.
1: We have a museum of ROM at home.
2: Do you?
1: All the shit that we've either been given or picked up, and we've got this games room, we've just got a museum of ROM in it.
2: Brilliant.
1: And when we have a party and, you know, somebody wears something stupid, then, you know, get too drunk and leave it behind, we just put it up there. So it's just like detritus from our lives. But yeah, it works nicely. But Rob Jones doesn't necessarily want to hear that. He's on the line. He's going to talk sport to us. Rob, how are you?
3: I'm very well, thanks, guys. How you all doing?
1: Yeah, good. Have you made a bad purchase ever? We were talking a little bit about disappointing transfers in the past. What's your worst purchase, Rob?
3: You guys are talking some fashion faux pas. Yeah. I think I can remember an oversized lime green Ralph Lauren shirt I bought when I was about 12 with saved up my pocket money and four sizes too big because it was like the extra one left on the rail, but I thought because it's Ralph Lauren I'll wear it, and I kind of got laughed out of a young party, so that kind of obviously still sticks in the mind.
1: Yeah, no, it's easily done, isn't it? It's that designer thing that's slightly too expensive that suddenly has come down in price, and there's a very good reason it's come down in price.
3: Exactly, it's too lime green.
1: So should we talk, whilst we're talking about footballers, should we talk a little bit, you know, what do you make of the transfer market at the moment? Southampton in a bit of trouble. What, half their squad have gone?
3: Well, yeah, poor old Southampton, really. And new manager, Koeman, he's in a bit of trouble, really. They've sold £70 million worth of players now. Lambert, Lallana, Lovren, Shaw of Liverpool and United. Schneiderlin, the French international now, he's thrown his toys out the pram because he's got to stay. He's refusing to train now at St Mary's. Jay Rodriguez, star players from last year, could have gone to the World Cup if it wasn't for injury. Spurs want him as well. And the only saving grace, the only kind of olive branch that the chairman has given to Southampton fans is they've got Ryan Bertrand, the left-back, Chelsea on loan for the season. So that's not really much to shout about for Southampton fans, I'm afraid. It's all going out and not much coming in.
1: No, I mean, you know, where is that money? If you're a Southampton fan, you want to know where's, you know, they've spent £20 million, they've got in £92 million or whatever. You want to know, let's spend the other £72 million. Come on, let's get somebody who's going to excite me, not losing seven players or whatever who I enjoyed coming eighth in the Premiership last season.
3: Exactly. I think like a bit of change in the kind of boardroom, and hence after that a change. Are they trying to kind of balance books? They did fantastically well to get back-to-back promotions up into the Premier League, and they did really well as well, and really held their own. but now their odds have been slashed for relegation, and they're actually odds on to go down this season now. So they've got to make a few purchases between now and the start of the season, which is not too far away. However, at the moment, all the rumours are the players going out and none coming in at the moment.
1: Yeah, no, well, as I say, if I was a Southampton fan, I'd be very unhappy. But who do you think's done some shrewd business over the summer?
3: Well, I think Chelsea really have done fantastically well.
1: But mainly getting rid of David Luiz by the looks of things.
3: Well, exactly. I mean, if they had tried to flog him after the World Cup, then I don't know how much they'd have got for him, really.
1: Not 40 million.
3: What, 50 million it was in the end.
1: Was it? Maybe my conversion from euros wasn't quite as good as I was hoping.
3: He's the most expensive defender in the world. And Mourinho and Abramovich must just be laughing, really, after he got torn apart in Brazil.
1: Abramovich was the man who paid 50 million for Torres, so he shouldn't laugh too hard, should he?
3: Exactly. And Mourinho has come out with another few choice comments in interviews today, actually, one being about Torres. He said that he's going nowhere because they're in a situation at the moment, Chelsea, where they
1: need to get
3: rid of...
1: He's going nowhere, but they want him to go somewhere, isn't that right?
3: Exactly, yeah. Well, they need to get rid of one foreign-born player between now and the start of the season. They've got 18, and they're only allowed 17. So someone needs to go, and he's said today that it definitely won't be because they've only got Diego Costa, who they bought in, and Didier Drogba, who they bought back. They need those three strikers. So it's who do they get rid of, really? The money, really, is and the talk is with Peter Cech. They've bought Thibaut Courtois from Atletico Madrid back, and Mourinho's sung his praises today, saying he's the best young keeper in the world by far. He says he rates Mark Schwarzer as a deputy keeper. And Cech needs to fight for his place. So
1: I mean, he was going to rate him after he kept him out of the Champions League.
3: Exactly. Yeah. I mean, he did do brilliantly, Courtois, for Madrid last year, for the last couple of years, really. But it's not like Cech has done badly for Chelsea. He's been one of the best keepers in the world for the last decade, I'd say. But it looks to me as if these kind of subtle comments from Mourinho is kind of forcing Cech to maybe look for another club.
1: Get rid of Cech and put Torres as third goalkeeper. That seems to be a good way to go.
3: I think so. Well, he has no trouble actually scoring, so maybe he'll have a better job actually saving some.
1: So what do you make of this Usain Bolt comment? He says, I'll just read it, obviously, the claims that he said to a Times journalist that it was a bit shit. This was he said he was not really having fun and the Olympics was much better, this was his saying. This was as he was waiting in the drizzle for a car and looking obviously unhappy, supposedly.
3: Yeah, I mean, he's denied these, but the Times printed the transcript from the interview. To be honest, this is probably blasphemy from a sports journalist point of view, but after the World Cup, I wasn't particularly excited about the Commonwealth Games. It's kind of a diet Olympics. Without the best athletes in the world, without the biggest nations, USA, Russia and China, you kind of swap sports like football and basketball and add in things like squash and lawn bowls and in Glasgow rather than London, it's not quite something to get excited for.
1: I suppose from our point of view, we haven't got our best people in it either. You know, if your Jessica Ennis's and your Mo Farahs are not doing their thing, Greg Rutherford was always the third one in the Super Saturday.
3: Yeah, exactly. I mean, it's not quite the Olympics, but however, I have kind of got involved in it, and I think one of the good things about not having the USA and Russia and China in it is that we win more. That kind of gets you involved a little bit more.
1: In some ways, if you're of a United Kingdom bent, you've got, you know, four teams to support and then a few minor ones like Isle of Man and Jersey and what have you.
3: Exactly. We would win everything at the moment. I mean, I think there's 108 medals now. We're topping the table just above Australia. That's when I say we. That's England. Scotland, the host of place at the moment. I've actually quite enjoyed it, and there's quite a few nice kind of human interest stories that kind of come out and which you wouldn't really the Olympics necessarily. And it's a chance for some young kind of British athletes to really show on the, I say the world stage, but the kind of semi-world stage. I can understand why Bolt said if he did what he did. It was raining and he was standing in Glasgow and it wasn't quite Jamaica, or it wasn't the excitement of London, and he's only competing in the 4x1.
1: Well, I was going to say, you know, his attitude to the whole thing is fairly obvious, given that he's decided that he can't be bothered to break sweat more than once for the
3: exactly.
1: relay.
3: Yeah, and he would easily win wherever he entered, really. I think he'd probably win lawn bowls if he entered that as well. But he's only entered the 4x1, which Jamaica are the favourites for. That's on Saturday. It'll be interesting to see how the Scottish crowd react to him. Are they going to... Obviously, he would be a favourite with the crowd, but are they going to change their mind now after him kind of supposedly slating Glasgow? I don't think so.
1: I think that they'll be delighted that he's there. The two of them have been sat... They were told not to take a selfie with him. They took a selfie, and I think they... You know, you suspect that they half suspected that they were going to get sacked, but they thought it was worth it just to have a selfie with Usain Bolt.
3: Exactly. I mean, he's a world superstar, and to have him there at the games is fantastic for everyone involved.
1: And have you been following England's first win at the cricket, first one in 11?
3: Well, it's the first one in a year. It feels a lot longer than that, actually. I think that the kind of loss, the humiliating loss in the Ashes and against Australia, it was really kind of seemed to drag out, and it was kind of pretty obvious today we were going to win, but we did it in style, cleared it up before lunch.
1: Believe you me, as a fan, it's never obvious that we're going to win. Even when they're 9 down and 250 behind, you're never totally confident.
3: Yeah, I do know what you mean there, actually. We gave India a world record chase, so I think we weren't going to lose, certainly. But we ended up winning by 266 runs. But most importantly, I think it was Alistair Cook was back playing brilliant cricket. He was superb at the crease. And after that, he won the toss, put England into bat and batted brilliantly. And after that, the kind of scrutiny on his captaincy and the decisions he made actually seemed to kind of be a bit more smooth. And he was making the... seemingly, all because he'd made 95 in the first inning.
1: It shows you what a thin line the sport is. He was dropped on 15. Was it Jadeja who dropped that? If he'd held on to that, it could have been a very different story, couldn't it?
3: Absolutely, and it wasn't just Cook, actually. Balance as well could have been out early, and Bell could have been out, and debutant Butler as well. Was he caught, was he not in the slips? It went to the third umpire, and he was given not out, and he got 85 in the end.
1: Having said that, Balance, poor old Balance, he scores 200 runs, gets out twice, neither of which should have been given.
3: I know, poor guy. I mean, it's tough to feel, it's strange to feel sorry for someone that's hit 156 and then a solid 38. But yeah, he wasn't out on either occasion and was harshly given out. But I think it was also a chance to see Moeen Ali. He definitely can't be called a part-time spinner anymore. He got 6 wickets in this second innings.
1: He's a part-time actually. Batsman and a full-time spinner. That's what he is now.
3: Yeah, exactly. He was class, and I think that's also helped the selectors and Alistair Cook with kind of perhaps forcing their hand in playing a spinner in the future test. They know they can rely on him now. They've got confidence in him.
1: And Rob, before we let you go... Tell us, what's your feeling on this hearing that Anderson's got tomorrow? The maximum is 4-match ban. Have you got any sense of how that's likely to go?
3: Yeah, it is a worry, really. In the interview after the test, he didn't kind of say, oh, I definitely didn't do it. He kind of skated past the question. My thought is that Jadeja got half his match fee fined, and I think... It's a level above that the ICC are punishing or charged him with. So I think he will get a ban. It's going to be England versus India, really, as far as evidence is concerned. Matt Prior and Ben Stokes are coming down as witnesses to support Anderson. However, I have a feeling there's rumours that there's a little bit of video footage in the stairwell, and apparently it got a little bit physical. It's kind of cricket levels rather than rugby levels. But I think he might get one test, which means he'll miss his home test of Old Trafford.
1: And also means that he won't got no hope really of overtaking both of them as England's lead at wicket taker this summer.
3: Exactly, yeah. I mean, I think he's 12 wickets behind both of them. I don't think that's really a worry to him, because he'll certainly get that. He's got a long career ahead of him. But it just might mean, if he does go, the way he turned the test, the match-winning performance, this one, it means England might end up losing this series after such a fantastic performance this one. It'd be pretty sad. So fingers crossed. I think maybe one test he'll miss.
1: It's going to be like Neymar. Then, we're going to have baseball hats. However you pronounce it, Forza Anderson.
3: Exactly, yeah. Maybe they'll hold an Anderson shirt up at the toss or something, yeah. We'll see. But fingers crossed for England's sake, and certainly for the match's sake anyway, because he's bowled brilliantly, that they won't throw the book at him, and it'll just give him a ticking off.
1: Lovely. Many thanks for chatting to you, Rob, and look forward to doing so again soon.
3: Cheers, Andy.
1: No worries. And if you want to get in contact with Rob at all, his Twitter handle, @MSNSportRob. So, lovely. We want you to get in contact with us, at Mr. Andy Parsons, whatever else, bit of email, bit of Twitter, bit of Facebook. If you have made a bad purchase, a bit like Marouane Fellaini or a loom band dress for 170k, let us know. And we're going to be back chatting alcohol and tags after this one.

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1: Yes, get in contact. Let us know what your worst purchase was. Was it worse than a pair of burgundy suede shoes, which were a size and a half too big for you, that only made one outing? But now, and a change of tack, we have the editor or Alcohol Policy UK I've got in front of you, James Morris. James is on the phone. Hiya, James.
2: Good, thanks, Andy. How are you doing?
1: Yeah, very good. So, basically, what it says in front of me, repeat offender James, convicted of alcohol-related crimes, will be forced to wear ankle tags that monitor their drinking under a new pilot scheme. What do you make of this?
2: The technical point is I don't think they'll be forced to. As I understand, it will be an option. So instead of maybe getting sent to prison for it, they'll have an option to, you know, agree to a period of sobriety, probably 90 days. And the tag will test them, make sure that they stick to that. And apparently it's pretty tamper-proof, it's foolproof.
1: Something that's been working in the States. The bit I found interesting, it says the mandatory tags record levels of alcohol in the sweat every 30 minutes. Now, you know, presumably, is it possible to get in a very cold environment and not sweat at all?
2: I think they've been really robustly tested. I'm not sure about the temperature thing. I don't think there are any ways around it.
1: You can't lock yourself in your own freezer and drink a bottle of vodka.
2: No, I don't think so. I heard about someone putting a piece of ham between their ankle and the monitor, and it still somehow picked up the alcohol. So I think they're pretty foolproof generally.
1: And what happens? The other, you know, I was just trying to think of what happens if somebody spills a drink on your leg. Are you going to be in trouble then when you haven't actually consumed any alcohol yourself?
2: You might well be. Yeah, I think you'd want to be careful where you stick your leg and make sure there's no alcohol there. I think there might be some kind of call to check, you know, what's happened or whatever, and it would routinely record, and the reading would show alcohol in the system over a period of a few hours, because it takes time to process alcohol at the system. So I think they're pretty actually foolproof in terms
1: of
2: the...
1: Am I right thinking this is something that Boris is very keen on?
2: Yeah, I think it chimes with Boris's agenda of tough on crime, and particularly alcohol-related crime. I think he was regarded as one of his most popular policies was banning alcohol on the underground. So I think, yeah, he's piloting it in a number of London boroughs, and I think he likes the sound of it because it kind of chimes with the political side of things. Whether it's a good scheme, I don't think it's probably going to deliver great value for money. It's probably quite a resource-intensive initiative to deliver. I mean, if you really want to address alcohol-related problems on a national scale, something like minimum pricing is actually going to make a bigger impact. But, of course, it has been shown that there might be some value to the scheme that it can actually work through some of the pilots.
1: I mean, this minimum pricing, it was tried, wasn't it? Andrew Lansley introduced it to 21 pence a unit, as I remember rightly. And there was some research done, and only one in 4,000 supermarket offers came foul of... they'd set it so low that the one and only offer that they could find that actually, you know, sort of went against it was it 24 cans of Strongbow for a tenner? And, you were wondering... That had got so much publicity as to whether that was doing any good, or whether more people are actually Googling the Department of Health website to find out exactly which supermarket was giving this offer out.
2: Yeah, I mean, you've got to set it at the right level, and what was brought in wasn't actually minimum pricing as was called for by health campaigners. It was just a sort of arbitrary blood cost ban. It was really just a political stunt to say that they were still doing something about cheap alcohol after Cameron had committed to doing so. But 50 pence minimum unit price, which is what health campaigners campaigned for, what they bought in was nowhere near that level. But that's the sort of minimum unit price. It wouldn't affect drinks in bars or pubs or restaurants, but it would stop the high alcohol, low cost stuff like white cider and stuff that really heavy, problematic drinkers tend to target.
1: What's your role at Alcohol Policy UK? Are you basically trying to influence the government on these sort of issues?
2: No, not really. The role of the website is just to cover what's going on. So we try and kind of cover both sides of the argument, really. But just to keep people updated as to what the policies and actions are taking place to try and reduce alcohol-related problems. So we do generally try and cover... we do generally exist to help information or provide information for people that probably have some role in trying to reduce alcohol-related problems, but we do get a lot of readership from the alcohol industry and other sectors involved with alcohol distribution and supply. But we're just trying to comment and alert people to what is going on out there in terms
1: that,
2: of...
1: That seems very good-natured of you. Do you have some agenda, though? You know, giving it an even-handed, two-sided approach seems the most unlike any other website I've ever visited.
2: Well, we do receive some funding from a research body, but they don't have any requirements on us to paint a certain picture or anything like that. I mean, I think we just get readership for the website because it is kind of tries to present both sides of the picture. But yeah, certainly the organisation that we run the website through, you know, our goal is to try and support things that do work to reduce alcohol-related problems.
1: Okay, and what did you make of things like the Drink Aware campaign? It, you know, it was a campaign that was largely ridiculed on the grounds that, you know, don't most people drink aware? You know, how many people have four cans of strong lager and, you know, suddenly find themselves dribbling and struggling and going, oh, this has come as a complete shock to me?
2: Yeah, I mean, so one of the things we do try and do is highlight the evidence base. The evidence is fairly clear that, you know, campaigns and messages on their own don't tend to change behaviour. So, yeah, of course, you know, just putting drink responsibly messages on bottles isn't going to make a big difference, if any at all. So that's why, you know, the kind of researchers and the health representatives in the field would push for measures more like minimum pricing and tighter legislation. Of course, you know, we're not anti-alcohol. Most people enjoy alcohol and do so without causing problems for themselves or others, but around a quarter of adults do actually drink at levels that could result in health problems or problems for other people.
1: And we're talking at the moment, we've been asking people, I once bought, not under the influence of alcohol, a pair of burgundy suede shoes for because they were on special offer and they were sort of one and a half sizes too big for me. Do you have a worst purchase you can tell us about at all, James? Do you remember something, buying something that and you go, oh, that's a cabina. I also bought a Peugeot, which was a particularly bad choice of car.
2: They're terribly unreliable. I think I did buy a denim waistcoat when I was about 11 or 12 years old.
1: That's ahead of the time, isn't it, for a waistcoat, isn't it? You don't expect many 11-year-olds to...
2: I think more of a sort of sleeveless denim jacket. Yeah. But, yeah, I pretty much regretted that instantly the minute I took it home and put it on in the mirror.
1: Because you buy it and then you show people and their reaction just... You go, oh, that wasn't the reaction I was after.
2: Yeah, quickly looking for the receipt.
1: Yeah, that's it. The advantage of the internet, send it back. Very good. James, it's been a pleasure speaking to you. Thank you very much.
2: You too, Andy. Take
1: Cheers,
2: care.
1: Cheers, bye. So, yeah, get in contact with us. Let us know what is your worst purchase. We'll be reading them out very shortly. We've also got our rant of the week.
3: Oh, yeah.
1: I'm looking forward to Talia's first ever rant of the week. So that's it in our last half hour. Oh, it's gone quick. Has it not gone quick? I would have said it's gone quick.

0: Yes, there we go. I was going to play a little jingle, but I couldn't find one in time. My little mouse wouldn't work. Here we go. Have a short one.
1: FUBAR Radio.
2: It's very short, isn't it?
0: Yeah, I didn't even say contact us, but you do contact us. But before that, we're going to go for rant of the week. Before you tell us exactly what your worst purchase was, I'm going to tell you what a bad purchase was. Today, my little boy, I've got a three-year-old boy, he's got chicken pox.
2: Oh, no.
0: He's had chicken pox for a week.
2: Aww.
0: And the number of people who've said to me, oh, you know, it's okay him getting chicken pox, they've said, because, you know, it's good for him to get it now, right?
2: Yeah.
0: Now, he's got sores all over his body, aww, weeping sores. He's on three different, the doctors are giving him antibiotics because his temperature was hitting, I don't know, big. Was it hitting big? it was worryingly big. So we got an ear thermometer and it was big. I forget exactly what the reading was, but the doctor said, oh, have a bit of these. And he's got eye drops, he's got, you know, a bit of Calpol, obviously, then 2 hours later, a bit of Nurofen. He's in a bad way.
2: He's
0: crying at night. And people said, oh, yeah, but chicken pox parties. You hear these things where parents take their kids along, pox parties.
2: No.
0: Yeah, and the idea is they catch it, because obviously it's worse, supposedly, if you get it as an adult, shingles. Chicken pox isn't, you know, I think it's this minor thing, because I'd forgotten quite how bad it was. I mean, you know, I started counting how many spots he actually had on him, and just on his wrist, I counted 50.
2: No.
0: So, yeah. So, you know, we're talking thousands of horrible red sores all over his body. And it can apparently kill you. Apparently, I was checking this out, even as a kid. It's
2: really?
0: Like rare complications, but yeah. Septic shock, apparently.
2: Okay.
0: Pneumonia. And encephalitis. There we go.
2: Ooh.
0: And that sounds bad, doesn't it?
2: Yeah, I'm just
0: not exactly sure what it is, but it sounds bad. And then you find that in Germany, in the USA, right?
2: Yeah.
0: They vaccinate against it. And apparently we could vaccinate against it here, but they decided against it because of all the fuss that was after the MMR jab. They thought if they give them one extra, the MMRCP jab, that, you know, people will go, oh, not another one. And it's obviously all bollocks. The bloke's been struck off.
2: Yeah.
0: But apparently there's still the uptake for MMR isn't as great as it should be because there's still people have heard about the scandal,
2: the stigma,
0: but they haven't heard that he's been struck off.
2: Okay.
0: So more people know about the supposed link with autism rather than the fact that it's bollocks.
2: Yeah.
0: Apparently in the States it's even bigger. Even bigger, because they all heard about the link with autism, but none of them have heard that he's been struck off.
2: No.
0: So, you know, it's not only created problems for this country, but it's obviously less of a problem because they've got the vaccine over there for the chicken pox. And apparently in Germany they call it windpox, because it spreads so easily, windpox, right? And they reckon they actually save more on giving the vaccine, the cost of that, they make it back on not having to pay sickness payments for parents who have to take time off. So not only is it bad physically, it's bad economically, apparently. So I'm having a go at chickenpox parties, but even more stupid than chickenpox parties and the fact you don't get a vaccine for it, right? Apparently some parents have been buying chickenpox lollipops on the internet.
2: What?
0: This is where sick kids lick a lollipop, right? Then put it in the post to healthy kids. They then lick it and supposedly catch chickenpox, right?
2: Really?
0: Now, would you give your kid a lollipop that's come in the post? You don't know what else is
2: on
0: that
2: lollipop. Do these kids know each other, or is it just random kids?
0: No, it's about random things.
2: That's weird.
0: Yeah, well, it's wrong, isn't it?
2: Wrong.
0: You know, you wouldn't let your kid drop his own lollipop, you know, and pick it up and start licking it.
2: You really wouldn't.
0: Let alone buying one.
2: Strangers.
0: Yeah. And apparently, there's several things with this, but first of all, it doesn't supposed to work that well because it's an airborne
2: surely
0: virus.
2: By the time it gets to you, it's

0: chess, and just basically complains about everything. And she claims she's too famous, so she has to get taxis everywhere. She's too famous for the bus, even though not that many people have heard of her if you ask around. No. Like, who's that?
1: No, if you read the tabloid, she's in, because she is, you know, she's the new one to beat, isn't she? She's the new Kerry Katona, Katie Price.
0: I mean, now she is getting her name out there, so maybe she's got a point about the taxis. But a news story from her this week was, I was so gutted when I found out it was a boy. I had a pack of cigarettes and a glass of wine. NHS boob job model JC Cunningham makes further shocking revelations about her latest pregnancy.
1: But the fact they call her NHS boob job model is like...
0: Models in a little apostrophe
1: marks. Okay, fair enough.
0: So model... So basically, she's expecting a third child, and she's had two boys already. She doesn't want another boy.
1: So have a packet of fags.
0: So she's having a pack of fags and wine. So this angered me just because it's wrong.
1: Yeah,
0: it's so wrong.
1: But do you not get the feeling that basically she's obviously keen for the publicity?
0: Obviously.
1: And then the tabloids will go, all right, it is a packet of fags. Tell everybody you've had a packet of fags.
0: Maybe. I mean, you don't know how much of this is real, but. Looking at her, I mean, I wouldn't be surprised.
1: But I actually feel sorry for her, only on the grounds. Yeah, no, she's obviously an idiot, right? But I feel sorry for her because she doesn't realise how manipulative the press are.
0: Yeah.
1: And they're basically going to, you know, they're laughing at her. They're not laughing with her.
0: Of course, of course.
1: And she's just going to get spat out horribly. And, you know, anything to do with pregnancy and tabloids, I always think, is a tragic, tragic thing. You worry about the kids.
0: Yeah, it's wrong. She said, I knew it could harm my child, but it didn't stop me. Deep down, I know I wouldn't be smoking or drinking if I knew I was having a girl. What's that all about? Just be happy with a kid.
1: Well, it's mad.
0: It doesn't matter if it's a boy or a girl, does it?
1: Well, empty your second boy. Was it the same with him? Or just have half a packet of fags, half a bottle of wine.
0: It's not good. So that's my little rant.
1: Yeah, no, it's very fair. Very fair rant.
0: Not good. Not good.
1: So you can rant to us. Get in contact with us. In fact, what I forgot to do, didn't I, is I forgot when we had our sports journalist on to play this.
2: Yeah. And, you know, when you're risking it, you're risking everything. And that is a complete debacle. He put all his chips on the table and they did not work out for him. Wow, flat on his face.
1: We will explain that clip when we come back.

0: FUBAR! Last 10 minutes of the Andy Parsons Show, we've been asking you, have you had anything bad happen to you on a flight? Like an air hostess vomit. We then asked you if today is National Orgasm Day, what day would you like to see? And finally, we have been asking you exactly what happens if you make a poor purchase. What is your worst purchase? Burgundy shoes? Very. Mm-hmm. I did enjoy the little... What was it, a waistcoat?
1: James,
0: James and his waistcoat aged 11. That did seem like a poor purchase. So before we go, we left you with this mystery. I'll just play it one more time. This is from the Commonwealth Games.
2: And, you know, when you're risking it, you're risking everything, and that is a complete debacle. He put all his chips on the table, and they did not work out for him. Wow, flat on his face.
0: Now, that was obviously the diving, because we gave it away early doors, didn't we? Difficulty of 3.6. But, there's nothing better than seeing somebody muck up a dive.
1: It was quite satisfying when I watched it.
0: That's it. And he actually got some points. Mm. There's an Aussie bloke, got no points. His foot slipped. And he went in awe. It was like a right belly flop. And they try and front it out, don't they? They try and go, that's not hurt. And I have a little shower afterwards. And then you see them, like when they think the camera's off them, and it's like the far camera, you just see them bent over with a really red tummy.
1: That must really hurt. And from those heights as well. Yeah, no.
0: So if you have a schadenfreude bent, have a look on the BBC website. There's a couple of great clips there. So what have you got for us? Have you had some poor purchases? I've had some people in. Sarah Cork, the time I purchased a packet of painkillers that turned out to be just the empty box. That is a bad purchase, isn't it? It's like the placebo, isn't it? You haven't,
1: it's not useful.
0: Imagine you're taking a pill, it'll work out. Anything else in front of you?
1: Oh, yeah, I've got Ian. He tweeted, died in the wool hard rock fan. I bought a white three-piece suit on 1982 as it was on offer. # worst purchase.
0: You still see some people with a white suit, though, don't you? There was a comedian who used to always turn up on stage in a white suit.
1: Really? Which one?
0: Matthew Hardy. Do you know Matthew Hardy? He's an Aussie comic.
1: I don't think
0: and he basically had one joke at the top, which was... So he used to take it around, but he used to get terribly tatty, and the joke wasn't really that good, but he sort of didn't really have an alternative opening.
1: So that's not good.
0: Turn up in a three-piece white suit, which also looked like it was on offer. So I've also got Richard Page... Elvis, this is his worst purchase, Elvis bust with leaflet that said bury in your front lawn to make your friends think zombie Elvis is nigh. Aww. That does sound like a really poor purchase. I have got
1: really
0: some shocking ones in my Museum of Wrong. Things that
1: I
0: we've
1: like
0: been
1: the
0: given.
1: Sound of your Museum of Wrong.
0: It is bad. The one that comes to, somebody gave us, who would give you this? Tiny silver Napoleon boots for drinking. And it's like, you go, thanks.
1: Yeah, when's that going to come to you?
0: I can't even remember who's given us that. But it's one of those, you go, somebody should have known better. I'm going to find out it's one of my wife's relatives and they're listening or something.
1: Hope they're not listening.
0: So moving on quickly. Here we go. Interactive Yoda. This sounds poor, doesn't it? This is from the geeky comic. Interactive Yoda was the worst purchase. Barely interacted and had a robotic voice plucked straight from my nightmares.
1: Oh, dear.
0: Yeah, poor. You keep going. Have you got
1: another? I've got Adrian. He said, ticket to see Hattie Hayridge, which was worst purchase because I forgot to go.
0: Sounded like he was going to slag off Hattie Hayridge, but
1: no, but it's because he forgot.
0: Slagged off himself in the end.
1: That's the worst thing, buying tickets and then missing the date.
0: It is stupid. I like this one. I think this is going to be my favourite contribution of the week because we've got the fanfare to play. I'm going to play it early. Paul Kelly. I once bought a Lidl peanut, caramel and chocolate bar when I should have just bought a Snickers.
1: So good. So true, Paul.
0: Yeah, true.
1: Don't ever go for the alternative.
0: No. Those supermarket ones, they're not the same.
1: It's like the lemon or blackcurrant Jaffa cakes. Don't go with them. Just go with the orange.
0: Yeah.
1: It's never going to be.
0: Have you tried the others? Have you branched out?
1: Yeah, they're not good.
0: No. Don't experiment. No. Stick with what you know.
1: Yeah, exactly.
0: I once bought... Gordon Carr once bought a second-hand golf bag without a shoulder strap. Worst purchase.
1: Oh, no.
0: Well, if you play golf, that might be a very poor purchase, but it might leave others cold. Yeah, go on.
1: I've got Queen Bee, who says, don't drink on eBay. Bought two Take That tickets as a gift for a best friend. £600 and sober. I hated myself. P.S. Never admitted to my husband how much I paid. Oh, the shame. Yeah, you can't. You can't.
0: So very good. Presumably he's not. We've got Helm Hello, I'm Gary. Here we go. It's not always easy to read these Twitter handles, is it? Hello, I'm Gary. I was going, hello, Gary. But no, hello, I'm Gary. I once bought a pint of prawns. Turns out that I'm allergic to pints.
1: Oh, dear,
0: nice
1: Gary.
0: Nice one, Gary. Any others that are worth having a read that's come across you?
1: I've just got ones about other topics now. So.
0: Okay. Well, let me finish on this one. Sarah A. Wilson, the fudge I bought yesterday looked really tasty on the stall, tasted awful and left a greasy feel in my mouth.
1: Mm.
0: Now, think about that, though. Fudge, you'd have thought, wouldn't you?
1: Yeah.
0: Like, you can take that back, can you? It's not like something you've eaten all at once.
1: Well, yeah, if you took a bit off, then surely you could take the rest
0: back. Yeah, take the rest back and say, you have a bite of this, it's giving me a right greasy feel,
1: yeah.
0: This has.
1: Maybe so. It's meant to. Maybe that's just the way, you know,
0: maybe
1: the way
0: just,
1: it is.
0: You know, buy stuff off a stall, though. It's never, nah.
1: No, don't do that, guys.
0: Well, it can be dodgy, can't it? But people slag off kebabs. We have got the best kebab shop in the world round the corner from me.
1: Absolutely. Is that a fact?
0: Yeah, we yeah? I'll tell you how good it is. We don't have to be pissed to eat there.
1: Oh,
0: that's
1: well, that,
0: how good it
1: that's
0: is.
1: A really good sign.
0: So what have you got from the other ones? I think I've used up all of mine. I can't see any more.
1: I've just got one on because obviously, it's as you've been saying, it's National Orgasm Day today.
0: Yeah.
1: And someone called Chrissy has emailed in saying, hurrah for National Orgasm Day. A bit of healthy sex cures a lot of things. The more sex you're getting, the better mood you're often in. I only wish junk food gave me an orgasm. Lately, I've been having more of that than sex.
0: Oh, there we go. Well, you know, it's sort of... well, I like that. I'm going to give that a little fanfare as well.
1: Yeah, that deserves
0: it.
1: And the final tweet I've got is from Del Strain, comedian.
0: Yeah.
1: He says, hashtag National Uncommon Instrument, because as well, it's that day today as well. He once saw someone being ripped a new arsehole by a broken iron brew bottle. Hashtag medical kind.
0: It doesn't sound very nice, though, does it?
1: No, it doesn't.
0: No.
1: But thanks for your tweet.
0: You know, they shouldn't make it part of the Commonwealth Games. That's what I say. you wonder how Glasgow... You'd not quite like to be up there, wouldn't you?
1: Mm.
0: But the same, you'd quite like to be at the Edinburgh Festival.
1: Yeah, I'm just not in Scotland, basically, at all.
0: Some people have to be down here looking after people when other people are swanning off, enjoying themselves at the festival.
1: But you can hear all the latest from the festival,
0: yes.
1: The Edinburgh Fringe from Mark Dolan every day, 10 to 1.
0: Oh, are you trying to plug?
1: I'm just giving a little plug.
0: Show, are you?
1: No, because...
0: I hope you go on his show 5 days a week and plug this show.
1: Of course, we play your trails, Andy, during his show.
0: Yeah, lovely.
1: It says tune into this show.
0: Oh,
1: so
0: yeah.
1: we're all about cross-promotion at Foo Bar.
0: Is that right?
1: That's right, yeah.
0: That's what it's called. That's the technical term.
1: Yeah.
0: Cross-promotion. Very good. So we've got a couple of minutes left. Were you going to tell us what was happening next week, or did you remember what was happening next week at all? We were going to give people a lead into what to expect for the next week. A bit of rain, bit of sunshine.
1: Oh, you want me to give you a weather update?
0: No, don't bother. you haven't done the research I was hoping for. But there is stuff happening out there, guys.
1: Yeah, there is.
0: And we'll be talking about it. We will be talking about it next week. If you want to get in contact in the meantime, you know the Twitter handles, or you can andyb@foodbarradio.com. Get us on the email, as that lovely lady just did. Oh, it was a good one. We will also hopefully have a few more little clips from audio.
2: And, you know, when you're risking it, you're risking everything, and that is a complete debacle.
0: Yeah, it's a complete debacle. We hope that your week is not a complete debacle. If that's not a link, go out of a show.
1: I loved it.
0: Did you like it?
1: It was great.
0: I could have gone either way. I said, can I just recap the entire show? I've got a whole stack of papers in front of me. I could mention the word encephalitis again.
1: Yeah,
0: we could even look up and find exactly what it is. Or we could end with, don't make your week a complete debacle. Enjoy it. Have fun out there. The last of the sunshine could be coming your way. And we look forward to spending some time with you, if I can...
1: Get the words,
0: it's turned into a complete debacle. I don't believe it.

0: Access All Areas with Bobby Norris.
1: Girls got to choose which guy to bring, or
2: yeah,
1: was it?
2: Yeah.
1: And they went away from all of the other islanders, and that's where Joey and Grace were hooking up mad. And I've seen the headlines the next day. Apparently, producers had to really cut out loads of their saucy antics.
3: You reckon the train was going in the tunnel?
1: Oh yeah,
2: yeah.
1: Oh yeah.
3: There was no train strike that night.
4: Is the sound of your mates alive? Is getting to more gigs this year and the next? Is the sound of saying, I got you, mate? Is the sound of mates enjoying even more of this? Is the sound of mates getting home instead of here? Click your seatbelt, because you're twice as likely to be killed or seriously injured if you don't think.
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0: You're on FUBAR. It is the Friday Social. Hugh Joseph, Michael Payne with you, kicking off your weekend, our first show back for 2016. And what a guest. What guest to have for our very first show kicking off the year. We've got Kelly and Russell from Block Party joining us right now.
1: Huge deal.
2: Hello.
1: How's it going?
3: It's going good. It's going good. It's we're halfway through a day of promo.
1: Brilliant.
3: We're still there. So.
1: Yeah.
0: How many interviews in are you today so far?
3: Your interview number 6.
1: Lucky number.
0: Not bad.
3: Lucky for some.
0: How have they been going so far?
3: It's been going good. It's been going good. It's been fun. We just got back from Australia.
1: Nice.
3: At the start of the week, so I think we're still slightly jet lagged.
1: I'm facing the shitty weather. It's freezing.
0: I don't know if you can tell from my accent, but you probably can, that I am from Australia.
3: Which part?
0: From Melbourne.
3: Melbourne. Oh.
0: Yeah.
3: And how long have you been here in London?
0: I've been 18 months. About 18 months now.
3: And do you like it?
0: I do. I love how this interview's gone back to front. What else would you like to know about me? Ask anything you want.
1: Also, if the Home Office ask, he's been here for 3 years.
0: 3 years, yeah, 3 years, please. How was Australia? Did you have a good tour out there?
3: Yeah, it was good. Yeah, it was very good. It rained a lot, unfortunately.
0: Oh, that's crap.
3: And there was a lot of bushfires as well.
0: Yeah, pretty scary out there at the moment. It's been terrible. Yeah. But then you come back to London, and it's middle of winter, and it's a perfectly blue sky out there. And you guys are in London right now, correct?
3: Yep.
0: Great. So, lads, now we Michael, myself, we're both big Block Party fans. You got a new album, Hymns, which is out 29th of January. Mm. Pretty exciting stuff. So, how's it all been going? What's been happening for you guys the last little bit? Just been working on this, or?
3: We've been making the record since the end of 2014. We made it. We started recording properly at the start of 2015, and we've been just preparing the live show and, you know, just working out how we're going to perform it, which has been quite like a head scratcher. But we're ready now, and we're excited about taking the show to people.
1: Because you're integrating two new members as well, aren't you?
3: Yeah. Louise and Justin.
1: Bassist and drummer, right? How's that been?
3: Yeah, it's been good. It's been good. They're both like really talented musicians. Mm. First and foremost, what they can do is incredible. So it's been interesting hearing them. You know, it's been fun jamming with them, but it's also been interesting hearing how they've reinterpreted existing music.
1: Yeah.
3: No two musicians play anything alike. So you know, it's weird hearing. It's not weird, but it's interesting hearing the songs. Like, I don't know, just played with a different sort of feel, a different kind of groove. It's been interesting. It's been good.
1: One thing I love is the fact that there's a new prominent female drummer on the scene. Do you know what I mean? That's one of the main things I love. I think that's going to be aesthetically. I think that's going to be great. You know, I can't wait to see Block Party live in the near future. You know.
3: Yeah. I think people have been saying that a lot. And you know, she is incredible. You know, she's like the best drummer that I've ever played with.
1: Yeah.
3: So I'm really excited I'm really excited to go and tour with her, and I'm really excited to scratch the surface and to see what she can do, because she plays like a machine. It's incredible.
1: And you found her online, right?
3: Yeah, I was trawling the internet for sexy young female drummers.
1: Right. As you do.
0: Hey, were you deleting your history? In case
3: No. I was showing a clip of her performing and on YouTube, and I was just really impressed by her feel. So
1: awesome.
3: We met her whilst we were recording the album, and she came down and she jammed with us, and it was great. It really clicked from the get-go. So.
1: That's great.
0: Click. Was that an internet pun?
1: Love it.
0: Sorry, I won't do that again. Sorry, guys. Hey, 16 years now that you guys have Block Party's been about. God, it doesn't feel like that long at all.
1: It really doesn't.
0: That's crazy.
3: 16 years?
0: Yeah.
3: Oh, yeah. Oh, I guess
2: that long that we've...
3: Yeah.
2: You and I have known each other.
3: Yeah, I guess so, yeah. So you're right, 16 years. That makes you feel like an old man.
0: Yeah, that's what I was trying... That's what I was really aiming for. That's what I really aiming for. Bring you up and bring you down.
3: Granddad.
0: And so how's it been? Like, even like, you know, saying that to you now, and you're like, wow, it has been that long? Like, does it feel weird to think that it's been sort of that long now, or... Because even that, to last that long, is amazing. That's fantastic. That's an achievement in itself, you know?
3: Yeah, it's funny, because it's like what you just said now, Russell. It's made me realise that, you know, there was a whole... There was, like, what, 5 years of us being in a band before we were signed, and that was yeah, that felt like a long time because we didn't really know what was happening, we didn't really know where it was going. But it's weird, like the following years after that, I guess the following 11, 12 years of being in a band, still, you know, it feels like they've flown by, to be honest. But I can still remember the period of us being an unsigned band, and you know, trying to make something happen. You know,
1: yeah, I remember the first time I ever heard like Block Party. You know, I remember it. You're right; it doesn't feel that long ago. But then when you think about it in terms of the year, what the year was, then you think, shit, man, so much has gone on since. You've obviously sort of departed for a while to have a solo career, and then come back, and then there's a new Block Party, going on to the album Hymns, and also, you know, one of the singles from the album Good News. There seems to be a pattern there. Did you go and find God?
3: Jesus.
1: Were you in a hotel and saw one of those Bibles that are in the
0: The record label said we got one day to come up with a lot of lyrics.
1: Hit up Gideon. Gideon's
0: Job 3:17.
3: I can see why people might think that this might be a full-on kind of religious record, but that isn't my intention. You know, I'm not a religious person. I did have a religious upbringing.
1: I was going to say, because you're Nigerian, aren't you?
3: Yeah,
1: my parents are Nigerian as well, so I can fully understand the staunch Catholic upbringing. Receiving all the sacraments, and then growing up and being like, oh, actually,
3: that's quite enough of that. I still have an understanding, even though it's something that I don't personally subscribe to. I can still see that it gives my parents and my family members like a lot of joy, and it's something that I'm kind of conflicted about, and I think maybe on some level that's what this record was about.
1: Right,
3: just maybe trying to work, you know, knowing that I'm not a believer in that sense, but understanding that I have some kind of spiritual dimension. You know, I guess it was an attempt to work out what are the things that I hold sacred and that I hold dear.
1: Right.
3: You know, what are the things that I would want to celebrate.
1: Mm-hmm.
0: That's great. It is very different. The first time I read it, I was like, oh, Hymens. Oh, okay. They've done a record called Hymns. Oh, no, Hymns. Oh, shit. I'm not very good at spelling, so...
1: Yeah. You thought it was one of those really modern titles that do away with all the vowels, innit? Yeah.
0: Good on them. Good on them.
1: Oh, it's like Subtract or...
0: Hey, so I saw as well that this is it's a very, very live record, so everything is being played on this record. So is that like the first time where you've specifically gone for that? And if so, why? Why did you choose to do it a bit differently like that?
2: I don't think it's the first time that we've done that, but you know, I think it's a record that it doesn't necessarily sound like that in comparison to some of our previous records. So it's kind of, you know, it's been interesting seeing how people perceive it just by listening to it, and then, you know, then people, if they come and see us live, you know, seeing how it is all being created kind of organically with guitars and so on, and you know, maybe reinterpreting it.
1: Of course. And when it comes to sort of playing live and that, are you still sort of enjoying? Have you found a sort of an enjoyable way to be able to mix? Because like we said, this is a massive departure from the sound of Block Party of yesteryear, if you like. And have you found a sort of enjoyable way to kind of blend the two? I assume you're still playing the up tempo classic bangers.
3: Yeah, it's interesting because it's only really in speaking to people like yourselves that everyone's saying, "Oh, yeah, this is a massive departure from where you've been as a band." But I don't think we see it as a massive departure. I feel that it might be more kind of, you know, it might be more atmospheric. But, you know, when we've been playing these songs, you know, we've been playing some of these songs in our live set. I don't feel that the transition from old material to new material is too, you know,
1: stark.
3: It's too stark. I feel that it makes sense. You know, when we play Virtue or, you know, or you know, Different Drugs or something. Mm-hmm. I think, to me, it feels connected to where we've been in the past.
1: Yeah.
3: You know, it, like, your set list is a, with every album, your set list is an evolving thing. You know, you stop playing certain songs from the past and you start playing more song, you know, new songs, but you also keep on, but you're still playing old songs. So with every record, it kind of evolves. The sound of the band evolves as you shed songs and add more songs.
1: I do love the track listing when I'm looking at the titles now, and it really does look like the set list of like a gospel choir, a modern gospel choir.
0: Do you guys actually know any hymns? Could you sing us a little hymn? Maybe just a little hymn right now.
1: Do you know Amazing Grace?
0: come on, lads. Come on,
1: we'll join in.
3: The only thing is I'm not allowed to sing because I'm not being paid.
0: We can sort that out.
3: What if you? Russell perhaps could do some singing.
4: Unfortunately, Russell's got a very bad cold.
0: God! I tell you what, you both do have shitty excuses. Russell and Kelly from Block Party, thank you so much. As we said, Hymns, the brand new album, is due for release 29th of Jan. The singles, The Good News, which we're just about to play, and also The Love Within, are available on iTunes, and you can stream those right now. Yeah. There's going to be a bunch of tour dates as well, kicking off from the 29th of Jan at the Cardiff Great Hall. Best place to go to www.block.party for full details of the run there.
1: Yeah.
0: And it's a cracking album, lads. Congratulations. It's great to have you back.
1: Massive congrats. Yeah, and it's an absolute pleasure to have you back.
0: Yes.
3: Thank you very much, guys.
0: No worries. And just remember, this was definitely your best interview of the day.
1: Yeah, if anyone asked.
0: Yes.
1: Brilliant.
5: Now, this here's a story about the Rock Island Line. Now, Rock Island Line, she runs down into New Orleans. And just outside of New Orleans, there's a big toll gate. And all the trains, they go through the toll gate while they gotta pay the man some money. But of course, if you've got certain things on board, you're okay, you don't have to pay the man nothing. And just now, we see a train, she's coming down the line. And when she come up near the toll gate, the driver...

0: Okay, so now it's time to welcome to the show very special guests. I've got Will and Kapil from the Mystery Jets.
1: Hi.
2: Hello.
1: Hello.
0: Thanks for meeting up with us. So, Stretchy Max, you guys have been together for such a long time now, which is very commendable. I'm going to go right back to the beginning before we talk about your sort of shift in your musical style and stuff. It is still one of the great band names of modern rock pop music. So how
1: what, can Mystery you remember Jets?
0: Mystery Jets?
2: Really?
0: Do you not think?
2: Well,
0: I mean, it's a really good name.
1: Is it?
0: In my opinion.
1: Right. Yeah.
0: But where did the name? How did that come about? And also, can you remember any other of the front runners for a band name at the time when you came to pick it?
1: We chose the name. We came up with the name a long time ago. We were about 6 or 7 years old, and originally it was Misery Jets.
0: Right.
1: And the reason why it was called Misery Jets is that Blaine's dad, Henry, who is a member of the band, and he used to play with us during the first album, he was reading an article about these planes that fly over Twickenham, which is where he was living at the time, and cause a lot of the inhabitants of Twickenham, of that area, misery. So the article was entitled, like, you know, the Misery Jets of Hampton or Twickenham. So that kind of name stuck with him. And then Blaine... We were all together on holiday somewhere, and Blaine was actually we were in France, and Blaine was writing Misery Jets on the kick drum of his drum kit and spelt it wrong, and it became mystery, like with an I,
0: right.
1: MISTRY or something.
2: Isn't there another version of the story? Didn't like a warplane, like a toy warplane, fly through Henry's window whilst he was reading this article of Misery Jets?
1: Yeah. Yeah.
2: And that's why he thought, actually, maybe that misspelling is, you know, maybe it means something.
0: Maybe it was a sign.
1: There is a kind of Airfix.
2: It's a Messerschmitt
1: jet that's pretty huge. It's about 2 foot wide and 3 foot long.
2: Yeah.
1: And that glided into Henry's bedroom through his open window and landed on his bed.
2: And he lived on the top floor. He lived on the top floor of this flat as well. And there was apparently inside the cockpit of
1: there was a scroll.
2: There was a message that it's in one of the songs in the first record.
1: Yeah, but no one knows what the message is apart from Henry.
2: And it could be a total lie.
1: Yeah,
0: he
2: could have just said that to try and get us in a band. You know what I mean? Yeah. And it totally.
1: That's
2: worked.
1: What got Cap in the band.
2: That was
0: the story that has encapsulated him and kept his interest all the way through.
2: Yeah, exactly.
0: So new album is out on Friday, and. How are you guys feeling? It's been a little while. It's been 4 years. So do you still get nervous in the run-up to releasing an album, or are you sort of quite au fait with it? Or how are you feeling about this Friday's release?
1: I'm excited. I'm excited for people to hear it, and I'm interested to know what people think. I'm interested to know what people think of the other songs on the album and how they kind of how they digest, like, the whole thing, you know, because it's one thing having 3.5 minutes taken off the album as a single and presented to people, but for us, really, singles are important, but this is an album.
2: It's
1: constructed in such a way that it needs to be listened to from start to finish,
0: as
1: a whole, which is something we've always tried to do, but I just think with this record we've gotten closer to that that sort of continuity of idea of music than before, so I'm really keen to see what people think of it as a whole.
0: For people that have just heard the single, how does that play out in terms of the rest of the album? Is it a thing that kind of runs through, or is it really different? Or
1: it's all connected, and every song on the record has a part to play, and nothing really on the album is similar to the single Telomere that's come out. Everything on the record is presenting its own little world and its own set of references and ideas, but it does all hang together. I think the album thematically is a lot to do with perspective and scale, and it took us a long time to make, and is the kind of album that we could have only made after 10 years of being a band.
0: Sure,
1: after having made 4 albums already.
0: Yeah.
1: Because we used a lot of the experiences and the memories and everything that's gone on for us during the last decade, we used a lot of that as, as the fuel, as the inspiration for the songs on this record. So it's it's a very personal album.
0: I know when you was making the album, you obviously built a studio, which is incredible. When you say built a studio, did any of you actually put in any hard graft on it?
1: Not brick by brick.
0: Just pointing at things and going, we want that.
1: Yeah, I mean, I remember saying to you, I remember pointing at you and going, paint that wall. I'll be back in a couple of hours.
0: And he drew like, a plane
2: like,
0: on it.
2: It was like Karate Kid, you know what I mean? Like, I just had to go, like, wax on, wax off until...
1: That was actually Jack's initiation into the band.
2: Like, he was a Danielson.
1: Decorate the studio like this, wax on, wax off, and you're in.
2: And you'll be gig ready.
1: You'll be a bass ninja.
0: It sounds like, ninja. And I don't want to paint a bad picture of you guys, but it sounds like you bully him.
2: Well, you know, bully's such a strong term.
1: We spoil him.
2: Yeah. I mean, he was supposed to be here, but I was like, you rest, you know, you need your beauty sleep. So
0: you're looking after him.
2: Yeah, of course.
0: He's a bit bullying him.
2: He's our little baby. We love him.
0: And so you obviously tried to stay as tight-knit as you could during the making of the record. You said you was living together while you made the album.
1: Mm. Well, it wasn't something... I mean, we kind of just had to do that. It wasn't that we tried to do that. Yeah, it wasn't.
0: But as you were, I just want to ask you, who would you say is the worst person to live in close quarters with out of you all? Well, who's your least favourite housemate?
1: Who's my least favourite housemate? Well, Blaine's got this thing called the Hackney Hand. And if you are sort of fortunate, maybe unfortunate enough to... share a bed with Blaine, you might get woken up by the wandering hand of Hackney.
0: That's creepy onto people.
1: Yeah, his hand just wanders. Yeah. You know, so you might wake up with this kind of tarantula-like hand just resting on your chest in the middle of the night.
2: But you might be into that sort of thing. So he'll be
0: no,
2: the
0: I'm
2: perfect...
0: absolutely terrified of spiders. Oh. So it'll be a nightmare for me. What about you, Cap?
2: I don't know. I think, you know, everyone's kind of annoying in their own way.
0: I'm so diplomatic.
2: Yeah. That's our role. Yeah, I'm diplomatic. You got to keep it.
0: Who's the best cook?
2: Oh, Will is actually the best cook. Yeah, but that doesn't say a lot about our cooking.
1: Our cooking's terrible.
2: Yeah,
1: actually.
2: Jack's quite good. Jack's really good. He makes a good tagine, doesn't he?
1: No, good pasta.
2: Okay, but yeah. Oh, so his tagine's rubbish, is it?
1: I don't think he's done a tagine. No. Okay, I do an alright bolognese. That's kind of it. But it's not really... No one's really interested.
2: I'm quite good at beans on toast.
0: Beans on toast. Very nice.
2: Kind of vibe, yeah.
0: Keep it simple.
2: Yeah, why not?
0: Yeah. Very nice. So, Telomere.
1: Yeah.
0: Where has the title for that come from? What is that in reference to?
1: Telomeres are the kind of casing that wrap around the edges of your DNA.
0: Oh.
1: And they slowly erode... with time. So as your telomeres erode, that's because you're eroding, you know, you're getting older. So they're kind of what they're like, the kind of protective shield around your DNA strands. And if they didn't erode, then people wouldn't die, they'd live forever. So their job is like to kind of protect
0: that's
1: the chromosomes
0: incredible.
1: And the DNA.
0: Well, see, as well as doing this and the privilege of interviewing you guys, I've really learned something, which is something I like to take away from every interview that I do. So I know that you guys sort of, the way that you've been successful so long is you're always kind of changing your sound. For people that are thinking of going out and getting the album, how is this different to Redlands? What would you say is like the main couple of differences musically?
2: I think it's maybe more relatable, you know, because it comes from all the songs come from a very personal point of view, so they come from experience, you know, direct experience. I think
1: Radlands was like our kind of American dream. We went to Austin, Texas.
0: Yeah, that's right. Yeah,
1: soaked up all of the music over there and dreamed up this story about this character called Emerson Lone Star, who's a wandering musician who's based on a good friend of ours who was out there at the time. And so Radlands was like a kind of a sort of fantasy, really, in which we put all of our own experiences and dreams and fantasies and funneled them through this mouthpiece, this character called Emerson Lone Star. But Curve of the Earth is... There's nothing masked about it, or there's no hiding. It's just it's about the experiences that we've had over the last 10 years, and it's quite a kind of a very personal record, really. And that sort of American Americana country infused sound isn't anywhere there, yeah. on Radlands. On Cover the Earth. Yeah.
0: Mm. Cool. Mm. And obviously, I take it you guys have been rehearsing for your upcoming live shows. Do each of you have a favourite at the moment, like off the new album that you, when you're rehearsing, you're thinking, this would be the one that I'm going to enjoy playing the most? I know obviously it'll change throughout gigging around and stuff, but at the moment, what favourite have you got from the new album you enjoy playing the most?
2: It changes from literally from minute to minute, you know.
0: Minute to three. Yeah. What is it now?
2: Right now it's Bombay Blue. Minutes ago it was Saturnine. 10 minutes ago it was Blood Red Balloon. But Bombay Blue is quite a good one to play, I think. It came about through kind of like us kind of, you know, in a room just jamming. And it's just the whole process of it was very organic. And lyrically also it was kind of like, I think it's really cool.
0: Cool. And I just wanted to ask if you would like to say anything about the sad passing of David Bowie today. Because, I mean, I'm not a musician by any stretch of the imagination. In fact, I'm terrible at all forms of instrument movement and singing. But just a massive impact on my personal life and on me, how I've grown up. And I just wondered if you guys had any thoughts.
1: It's really, really sad. I don't really know what to say, but David Bowie is a massive influence on the band and also on me personally. I mean, I'm forever going back to his music. Mm-hmm. I always go back to his music and listen to his work. I mean, constantly. I mean, it's such a loss. You never imagine that someone like that will ever die, will ever pass away, but it's happened, and I think it's, no one did what he did, you know, no one's come close to that. I think he's just incredible, and it's a great loss.
2: It's almost impossible to be that relevant throughout your life.
0: Sure, yeah.
2: And for him to be there, you know, he was always kind of on the edge, I think. He never lost his kind of, his desire and his kind of ability to reinvent himself, you know. Each time, I think that's like, I think, you know, he's a genius and the best.
0: Yeah, literally, I think. But aside from that,
1: a brilliant, you know, a brilliant man as well. You know, music aside, like from what I've heard, he was also, you know, an incredibly sort of generous, loving, spirited person as well. So.
0: Well, thanks for sharing your thoughts on that. I just thought it would be a bit weird to come and not reference that
2: on a day
0: like today. Obviously, you've got dates, Dublin on the 12th of February, 16th, Brixton Electric, 18th, Birmingham O2, 19th, Manchester, and 20th of February, Glasgow. Mm. After February, what have you guys got in store? Will you be gearing up for festivals this summer?
1: Nothing. I think there's some festivals in the pipeline.
0: Things that you can't talk about, but will be happening.
2: Yeah, yeah. Definitely. Great. Definitely. So you've got to stay tuned, and we'll probably be in a festival near you.
0: Yeah, great. Well, congratulations. I wish you all the best with the new album and the tour and stuff. And thanks for speaking to us today. Have a lovely day.
2: Thank you very much.
0: Cheers, guys.
2: Cheers,
0: thanks
2: man.
0: A lot.
2: Thanks.
0: Cheers.

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1: I've got to be honest, I'm super excited right now.
2: Well,
1: I'm super excited. We did talk earlier about our special guest this week.
2: Yeah, we did.
1: And things have just got super rowdy in the FUBAR studios.
2: Uh-oh.
1: Oh, yes, because we are joined by no other than the TNA Tag Team Sensation, Beer Money.
3: What's up, guys?
4: What up, guys?
2: Hold on. These guys are proper wrestlers. We're going to have to do this properly, like proper wrestling thing. Play the theme tune.
1: Yeah, yeah. Oh, right, here we go.
2: Let's do it. Oh, fear! Oh!

0: yes. Oh, yes.
1: Make it rain.
0: And I tell you what, even though our listeners might not be familiar with wrestling, they are all familiar with beer money and getting that every week. Excellent. Welcome to the studio, guys.
2: Thank you.
1: Thanks for coming down, man.
0: First of all, just on a general one, how are you enjoying the UK and England? Have you been here before?
2: Of course, yeah. This is 8 years in a row for us. Every January, the Maximum Impact Tour brings us over here, so we always look forward to coming over here.
0: Fantastic.
3: I want to send out like a little warning real quick, or a little bulletin. If anyone has seen my liver running around anywhere, let me know. I lost him last night. Again. He left me at the bar. I'm like...
1: Last seen in Shoreditch.
0: Yeah. awesome. Well, this is the place to come and lose your liver, definitely, the UK.
1: Coming down, 8 years in a row as well, look at that.
0: Absolutely.
1: Just slamming fools.
0: I know. What happens at, like, when you come through like airport customs and stuff? Do you just, like, you know, where they're trying to get you to put different 100-milliliter bags and stuff? Do you just, like, clothesline people? Is that what happens?
3: Well, I try not to do it at customs because then they won't let me in. But as soon as I see them on the streets after customs, that's what, you know.
0: The thing is as well, like, I mean, you won't know this, but I basically on this show have tried to introduce my own little theme tune, if you like, as well. It goes a little like this. Johnny. So there you go. Arnell's got one as well.
1: Yeah, go on.
0: What's your name?
1: Yeah, I'm Arnell. Tomlinson, that's great.
0: So there you go, Mr. Lover Man and Just a Friend over there. That's great. But
3: work in progress. It's getting there.
1: Man. Don't worry about it.
3: Yeah.
0: But it's a great thing having a theme tune. Do you ever get tempted to just walk around the streets just playing your own theme tune, bursting into different social situations?
2: We do it every day.
0: Yeah.
3: I'm doing it right now in my head. I feel like EZ and Dr. Dre, like, in the studio. I just got done watching Straight Outta Compton, so I feel like rapping on this microphone.
0: Nice.
1: Yeah, you go ahead, man. Yeah.
3: All right, y'all ready? Here we go.
1: All right.
3: Woke up quick at about noon. Just thought that I had to be in London soon. I gotta get drunk before the day begins, before Bobby Roode decides he don't want to be my friend.
0: Beer money have got a multi-talented guys, these guys, that really are. If the wrestling don't work out, just absolutely, you'll be at the Grammys next year. Awesome. No, but I would be tempted, if I did have a theme tune for any social situation, just burst in using it. Like, you'd return home to your, like, significant others and just be like, instead of ringing the doorbell, just... I'm home. Oh, yeah, kicking the door in.
3: Yeah, I like that. Usually that hits, then my wife is like, take the trash out, okay?
1: So you guys looking big, man, because I feel intimidated by you both. Like, the door's shut in the room, and I'm like, okay, hold up. But, like, but do people try to start on you because they know you're wrestlers?
2: It depends on where we are, I guess. In the States, in the South, where James is from, there's a lot of boys down there that want to act tough and rough, but for the most part, you know, we try to stay out of trouble, and at least I try to keep James out of trouble.
3: I always say you can tell the people who are actually tough because they don't go out showing people and trying to prove to people they're tough. You know, they're already badasses. You know,
0: absolutely.
3: It's those people who are trying to be tough are, you know, not really tough.
0: And that's the way I live my life. I never show that I'm tough.
3: I know. I was kind of scared, like, he's a killer.
0: Yeah. To the point where at times I can actually look like a bit of a pussy. But it's just how tough I am, you know.
3: I know you got a blade up in that hair. Right?
0: No, I'm burying a lot of things.
2: He's packing. Maybe more than one thing.
0: Yeah, there's a few things.
1: You should see him go through customs.
0: Absolutely. It's not just, you know, potential killing equipment. I've also, as I said, Mr. Loverman. So if ever I need to and there's a lady that I like around, I could pull lots of things out of my hair and just be like, well, hello. Here it is. Anyway, we'll stop that one there. So you are wrestling sensations. What would you say is the best thing about being a wrestler?
2: For me, I mean, getting into travel around the world. I mean, getting to come to places like that. I'm from Canada, so I'm a Canadian guy. So I've had the privilege of working all over the United States, and then, you know, coming here for the last 8 years, like I said, and, you know, just getting a chance to travel around and see different parts of the world. Really, you know, to come here last night, I got to drive by Buckingham Palace and you know, the London Eye and all that stuff. Big Ben's right out my hotel window. So this, I mean, it's really cool. You go home and you explain to these to my family, you know, where I've been and what I saw, and it's kind of surreal to them. So those are the little things that that the wrestling business has been able to give to me.
0: Perfect.
3: Mine's just drinking beer all over the world and getting to run around in my underwear and make a living at it.
0: Yes.
3: Like, you know, I started out as a kid with a little bottle. Now I get to drink a beer bottle and still run around in the underwear.
1: No, what beer do you prefer, though?
3: A cold one. I don't care what kind of brand it is.
1: Don't care about the sponsorship. Just give me one.
0: Because I was trying to try January.

0: I like a bit of wrestling as well. You were also managed, which I read up on, by that wrestling sensation, Ric Flair.
1: Ric Flair!
0: I love Ric Flair.
2: His theme song should be "Let's Marvin Gaye Get It On," or however it goes.
0: I mean, for everyone kind of knows Ric Flair. He's a bit of a wrestling legend as well. So, out of the people that you've kind of met in the business, is there any kind of characters that have been particularly like memorable and done any memorable things that you could share on air?
3: We've had the privilege of working with a lot of big, wrestling names. Hulk Hogan, Ric Flair, obviously. I think for me, I don't know about James, but, having Ric as our manager for quite some time, actually over here in the UK, was a lot of fun. There's a lot of different wild characters, not only that you see on television, but away from the camera as well. So it's a pretty cool thing.
2: Yeah, I mean, it's the same way, we've drank with Rick, how many times. And I'm sure, if you go back and listen to his interviews or anybody's interviews that's ever hung out with Rick, when he gets drunk and there's a bunch of good-looking women around, there's the airplane spin. It's the helicopter.
4: Is he as wild as he is off camera?
2: Yeah, he's. I think he's more wild off camera.
3: Oh, there's guys that are totally different away from the camera that they are on camera. But Ric Flair lives and dies by the Nature Boy. He is what he is on TV everywhere. Yeah.
0: It's just constant. No
3: offense. And you got to respect that. I mean, yeah.
0: Do you know? Do you know what I'm loving about this interview right now as well? I'm noticing a kind of trend at the moment where these questions are being, answered sincerely by Bobby's this is really going through. And then every time to James, he's like, well, I get to drink beer with this person. I've had a beer in this country. I like it. There's a nice balance between you two. Very similar to our one, actually. I usually focus on beer. That's why I tried my dry January. So how did you get into wrestling in the first place?
3: Like I said, I'm from Canada, so I grew up, I was a hockey player. So from the time I was like 3 or 4 years old, I played
4: practically
3: hockey.
4: Oh, is wrestling, yeah.
3: Yeah, pretty much, with blades on, which is cool. But I played hockey all the way up, pretty active and athletic all the way up into through high school. And then, I was always a huge wrestling fan. Hockey was my number one love, but wrestling was, a close second. So when I knew I couldn't go on in hockey anymore, around 19 or 20 years old, I started training for wrestling, and then, here I am today. The rest is history. So it's been a fun ride.
4: Look at that.
0: Awesome. Yeah. Let me guess, you started drinking beer and getting some
2: I started drinking beer when I was 5 and said, hell, let's wrestle. Bring a bear.
4: I've always wondered, because as a kid, always watching wrestling, they always say, don't copy the moves and stuff like that. But then, how do you guys kind of practice your double team kind of signature moves? Is it? Do you get like a dummy or something, or do you get some poor lackey and you
3: the
4: just
3: dummy is usually some guy in a bar?
2: Yeah, we're like, hey man, come here.
4: I was always wondering how you.
2: And I always tell Bobby, hey, this will work. I saw it on a video game. We can do this. We can do this.
4: Just press up. Yeah.
3: Oh, it never works that way though. Yeah.
0: Seen it in a YouTube video, and the man man didn't make it. Let's try it. So I used to be a big wrestling fan. When I was younger, I used to watch WF and it was WE now and WCW, and now TNA's around, and it's fantastic. I have also seen, because in Britain we don't really have any wrestling on that scale. We watch American wrestling. Our version of wrestling shows up in holiday parks, and he's like some old 50-year-old geezer walking around in pants that he shouldn't be wearing anymore and just struggling to do a suplex. What advice would you give to 50-year-old Jimmy, who's still being wheeled out to do wrestling up at a holiday park in Britain, to make it to the big time?
2: I always say, if you got to wear a bigger bra than a woman, you shouldn't be in wrestling. You should just, that's when you need to start giving it up.
3: Yeah, I mean,
4: that sounded nice.
3: Everybody's got to make a living, and you got to feed your family somehow. But geez, Louise, I mean, take a look in the mirror. Come on. But for advice, I mean, geez, I don't know what it's like over here. I know there's a lot of talented guys that have come to the United States. There's a lot of guys that have come through the TNA ranks that have come from Britain over here that have been super, super talented guys. So there is talent over here. It's just trying to make a name for yourself. And I think the best way to do it is probably in the United States, though, getting over there and really networking and making a name for yourself. But a lot of talent over here for sure.
4: Yeah, and
3: not just the women.

0: I got you, bro.
1: So if me and Arnell wanted to launch ourselves into the tag team championship in TNA,
2: let's do it.
3: They don't have a women's division tag team championship.
1: I don't know. Do you know what? Like, because in wrestling, I realize like, there are bigger guys and there are also like smaller guys who are much more agile. Like, I'm thinking Rey Mysterio like that.
3: Yeah.
1: So we might be smaller, but agility might win through in the end.
4: I'm looking at you right now, and I don't think you're very agile.
3: We just wait
5: for you to land, then we're just going to punch you in the face.
4: You can fly all around, and when you land, we'll take care of you.
1: Fair enough. Way to kill some dreams there, guys.
0: Hey, we're just canceling wrestling classes now, isn't it?
1: When I used to watch it, like, there used to be a big thing in our school about saying wrestling was fake and stuff, you know, and it's all scripted and whatnot. That is true. Our listeners will know, obviously, but you can't fake, like, some of these moves that are happening, you know, like, you can't fall off a top buckle and it not hurt kind of thing.
3: Right.
1: So how do you deal with the, like, dangers day to day of, you know, what could potentially happen to you?
3: You know, I always tell people it's like construction workers, really, kind of, you know, and football players do the same thing. You callus your body, you know, to start taking the pain. Like, over time, you just kind of get used to it.
1: Right.
3: You know, and it's weird to get used to being hit in the back of the, you know, back with a steel chair. But, I mean, we do it all the time. Mm. Like, if I was to come over there and give you a chop, you'd probably cry.
1: Right.
3: Because you're not used to it. But us, we're used to taking chops and, you know, being punched in the face.
1: Right. So, I see.
0: Look at that. And they still manage to look pretty as well.
3: Well, and I always tell people, you know, people who's like, well, wrestling's fake, right? And I'm like, have you ever done it? They're like, no. I'm like, well, and how can you sit there and tell me? Well, my grandfather told me, like, shut up, man.
4: Yeah, the word fake isn't accepted very well in our business.
1: It's, right.
4: You know, it is entertaining, and we do it to entertain the fans, but it's not ballet. I mean, we do land on our back, and there is a lot of risks that go along with it. But like James said, I mean, you get used to it. After, you know, 16, 17 years of doing this, you know, your body becomes accustomed to it. It's like any other sport, you know. So there are a lot of risks. I mean, a lot of guys get injured, seriously injured.
1: Yeah.
4: A lot of guys' careers end very, you know, very early.
0: Mm. I always kind of think back to the wrestler film.
4: And that's right, I always
0: kind of think of that.
4: Yeah.
0: But that's why I kind of wonder, what's it like kind of day-to-day being a wrestler? Is it, do you kind of train every single day? Was it,
4: you got to. I mean, I think for the most part, if you want to be, you know, at the top level and compete every day, I think you have to get into the gym and you have to work out, and you have to not only physically prepare, but you got to mentally prepare for everything as well. There's a lot of travel. Like yesterday, I traveled, you know, 8 hours on a plane and landed here last night and got up this morning and done a full day of media. So it's a lot of, not just only the stuff in the ring, but it's the stuff outside of the ring. You know, you got to be on all the time.
0: I bet if people are scared, I bet there was no babies like screaming on your
1: flight. Go to sleep.
3: Put your sleep.
1: Putting babies in a sleeper hole. He's tapping. Just got to get a referee in there. Yeah, he's out.
0: What? The air stewardess, isn't it?
1: So do you guys get, one thing that I kind of heard from back in the wrestling days is you get like a lot of groupies as well. Do you guys get groupies that like follow you around?
0: Groupie love?
3: Groupies. What are groupies?
4: Is that a fish?
1: Not quite. I mean, maybe more
5: fans that really want to kind of get close to you.
4: We have our own private security that takes care. No, I mean, there are fans, of course. I mean, it's like anything else. I mean, it's like a sports team or like a local football team. You know, you're gonna have fans that follow you everywhere, like a rock band. But at the same time, you know, we have wives and families at home, and we appreciate the fans. We really do. And without the fans, there wouldn't be us, you know. So,
0: they give you the band money, didn't they?
4: That's right. And we try to give them a great show every night, and hope they keep coming back.
1: Yeah. Awesome.
0: That's how you deal with the groupies, see?
1: Yeah.
0: Don't get with all of them.
1: Absolutely. I reckon
0: just shake their hands and sign
1: a girl. I reckon they might have a couple more than us, though. So they're probably dealing in a different world. Yeah. One thing I will say as well, though, just because I was thinking about it, I used to watch a lot of wrestling. I watch a bit of UFC now as well. And there are a few wrestlers who've gone over to doing UFC, the Brock Lesnar and the like. Have you guys ever thought about maybe transitioning to MMA?
3: Hell no.
4: The UFC stuff is fake.
3: Yeah. I don't know if you know that. That crap is scripted. You didn't see those last. Come on, man. Come on.
1: And they won't let you drink beers on the way in, will they? So.
3: But I have to say, like the Ronda Rousey fight, like I am kind of skeptical of that. You know, a lot of people have, you know, analyzed that, you know. She didn't get kicked in the head. She got kicked in the neck, and she got knocked out. I don't know.
1: That's interesting. I've seen a few theories on that, but okay, awesome.
0: Do you reckon it was all just for to get the ratings up for a rematch?
3: There's been all kind of stuff. People saying that she wanted to take time away, that she was going to go do movies and be gone for 9 months to a year. You know. I don't think Dana White wants his champion gone that long.
1: Yeah, that's a good point. That is a good point. Well, guys, honestly, thank you so much for coming in today. We've been able to let our listeners know what it's like to be in a day in the life of a TNA wrestling superstar. So thank you very much for coming in.
0: And if you guys are listening to this, they could catch you touring all over the UK, can't they? Right?
3: Yeah.
0: I mean, you guys, you're in Manchester this week on Friday.
4: Friday night, Manchester. Saturday, Wembley here in London. And then Birmingham on Sunday, wrapping it up.
0: All the big arenas.
4: All of them are television tapings, too.
3: Yeah.
4: For Challenge TV. Nice. So they're going to be great shows.
3: Me and Bobby are the kind of people, like, if we see some really creative, like, beer money signs in the crowd, it don't matter if they're all the way up in nosebleed. Mm-hmm. Like, we're going to find our way up there to get those signs. So bring your signs. You can get on TV easily.
1: Oh, fantastic. Nice. We're heading down as well on Saturday, aren't we?
0: Bring my own sign.
1: Yeah, I'm making the sign, definitely.
3: Hey, we'll put you right in that ring.
1: Yeah. It might be our debut this week. Yeah, it's going to go horrendously well. Do you guys have, like, Twitter or anything like that, or that you want to put out there?
3: I got Twatter.
1: All right. Listen in, guys, for your Twatter handle.
0: That's a whole different social network.
3: No, it's mine's at James Storm Brand. Both Twitter and Instagram, so no Facebook, a lot of fakes, no Facebook.
4: Yeah, no Facebook for me, no Instagram for me, but I am on Twitter at Real Bobby Roode.
1: Fantastic. Thanks so much, guys, for coming in the studio and joining us. Make sure
3: my space is...
1: Still friends with Tom on there, yeah.
3: I always do a promo saying, hey, you need to get on your Instagram and tweet out that you better get out of my Facebook before I get all up in your MySpace.
1: What? Nice. It's lyrical. This guy's going.
3: I just spit that.
1: Yeah. Spitting that fire. Nice. Thank you so much again for joining us, guys. Do go down to Wembley on Saturday, and if you're in Manchester listening, do check these guys out. It's going to be a sensational show. Thanks very much for joining us, and we'll be seeing you on Saturday.

0: and welcome to our show. I'm Richard Herring. Who are you?
1: Hi, I'm Lou Sanders.
0: Oh, that's good. We're Richard Herring and Lou Sanders.
1: That's right, yeah.
0: We're never knowingly undersold. And this is our show. Here comes our first record we're ever going to play, and it's funny because it's called Ready to Start. So that is a good